0: disappointed. People were getting out of there pretty quickly. This was 5 years in the making, and then it was over in 69 seconds.
1: Yeah, it kind of sucked last night. Like, I got dumped because it was literally the Argentina goal happened. And it was like, oh, my gosh. And it was an incredible kick, an incredible shot. Oddly, we're talking about two different kicks. It was an incredible goal that went right over the goalie's head in the top right corner from 20 yards out or whatever. And then that kick ruined Conor McGregor's return to the ring to fight Max Holloway. MMA president, owner, grand poobah king, Dana White.
2: Everybody who knows anything about the fight business, and it's been a big topic of discussion leading up to this fight. 5 years off in this sport is rough. Like you said, great card, unbelievable. I mean, the Patty Pimblett thing right before, you just feel it all in the air. Here we go. I mean, I was expecting at least a one-round war, or, you know, who knew what Conor was capable of as far as cardio or whatever else after a five-year layoff, and well, there you go. I mean, we're assuming blown ACL. I'm no doctor, but that's what I figured when I saw it, and doctors think the same thing, too.
1: Yeah, I don't know if it's a blown ACL. That's kind of what it looked like. ACL, MCL, LCL, one of those things that Patrick Mahomes blew out last year at the end of the Chiefs season. It looked pretty bad, and they haven't officially said what it is, but that's what you kind of think. And this is the second time these two guys have fought, and Dana White was asked about, will there be another one? Will we get Holloway, Conor McGregor 3?
2: I don't even know. I don't know. You know, you got to take some time. And I don't know if you know this or not, but I don't like talking about making fights the night of the fight. But definitely not in this scenario.
1: 310-840-4910. I'm Mike Wickett here on Westwood One Sports, talking about the Conor McGregor fight yesterday. If you want to jump in your thoughts on it, you can. There should not be a third. All right? Conor McGregor isn't the Conor McGregor from a decade ago. He's lost four of his last five fights. He's been beaten badly in each of those four. He broke his leg in the previous fight before this comeback. And then last night, there goes the ACL. You have to understand, no matter what sport you're playing, football, basketball, MMA, tennis, it doesn't matter. Eventually, your body's going to give in, okay? You can't do it forever. And it's hard in a sport as physically brutal as the fight game is, as the UFC is, as mixed martial arts actually is. It's hard to get back to the status you used to be at 5 years later. Like, it does not happen. And that's why it sucks if you're an MMA fan. Like, I understand there are some people who are happy to see Conor lose because you don't like him off out of the octagon. And I get that. That's fine. You know, that's your call. That's your choice. But strictly as a fighter, he's entertaining as hell. That's what sports is to me. It's entertainment. Do we take it too seriously sometimes? Sure we do. But that's the fan in us, right? That's the F-A-N. That's the fan in all of us. And last night, like I said, I got off the air. You had the Patty, the Batty, beating down some dude. And then you had this. And now it kind of sets up for Holloway, not Holloway McGregor 3, but Pimblett and Holloway. That should be the fight. That's the one that everybody wants to see. But it just sucks that, you know, Conor McGregor, if you're a fan of the UFC, he's been one of the greats. He was one of the most entertaining. He was a featherweight champ, lightweight. And now that had to be it. I thought it was over 5 years ago when he broke his leg in a fight and he was done and he couldn't walk. And he comes back. And you could see it on his face, too. Like, he didn't want that fight to end the career. Like, he wanted one more bit of glory. And that was it. And he's done. 310-840-4910. You can call, you can text. 310-840-4910 is the phone number. And there's always other cool stuff to come out of these UFC fights, these big ones. You know, there's always the UFC fight that doesn't include Joe Rogan and doesn't include Bruce Buffer. There's like the alternate, like the B-card announcers that are doing the fights. But when you get the big ones, the ones with Conor McGregor, or the one on the White House lawn, okay? That's when you get the A-team. That's when you know that everybody's got to be firing on all cylinders. But they showed professional boxer Shakur Stevenson in the crowd yesterday. Do you know who that is? Maybe you do, maybe you don't. Boxing fans know who Shakur Stevenson is. But they didn't get his name right on the graphic. It's not that they misspelled it. They said he played for the Oklahoma City Thunder. Here's Dana White.
2: I tell you all the time, my production team, we just did the White House. We built a f***ing arena on the south lawn of the White House, and it was the greatest f***ing thing in the world to be there live and to watch it on TV. I just paid Shakur Stevenson a load of money, and for some reason, we can't figure this celebrity out. They put him up as a f***ing OKC NBA player. Are you f***ing kidding me? I mean, it's just, it's absolutely crazy. But we are the absolute worst to ever do the celebrity thing. When we put celebrities up, we are the worst. I just had this f***ing debate in the back with my guys while I was screaming at everybody back there. And they said, no, soccer's worse. Soccer shows the people and they don't put up any graphics. Oh, no. We put up f***ing graphics and put the wrong guy's name on it. We win. We're the worst ever to do it.
1: So they show Shakur Stevenson, who's a boxer, all right? And they have the label as Jalen Williams, Oklahoma City guard, 2025 NBA champion. And it's not anything close to that.
2: I tell you all the time, my production team, we just did the White House. We built a f***ing arena on the south lawn of the White House, and it was the greatest f***ing thing in the world to be there live and to watch it on TV. I just paid Shakur Stevenson a load of money, and for some reason we can't figure this celebrity out. They put him up as a f***ing OKC NBA player.
1: He's so mad. I mean, that's him yelling about it to the media. Imagine Dana White yelling at his production team, the graphics people, for getting that wrong. I don't know what he pays people to come to these events. These stars, these athletes. You always see the stars come out for the big UFC fights. I don't know what he pays them. But you got to get the name right, bro. You got to get the name right. Come on now. That's the last place I want to be, by the way. Getting yelled at by Dana White. No, thank you. No, thank you. I'm Mike Wickett here on Westwood One Sports. The other storyline that went viral. So you had the Connor injury. You had the Shakur Stevenson mislabeling from the graphics crew. But then the ring girl. Did you see who one of the ring girls was last night? You know, they have these smoking hot chicks wearing barely anything, and they walk out holding the number of the round. Like, you've seen that. It's been historical in boxing. But did you see who one of the ring girls was? Caitlin Clark's enforcer, Sophie Cunningham, was a ring girl at the fight, at the Conor McGregor fight. And she's in like a crop top, and she's in her black skirt or black shorts or whatever, and she's barefoot. And Sophie Cunningham is a beautiful young woman, and she's sexy, and they want her out there. And she went out there, and she held up the ring number, the round number, number one. When did that happen, Dana White?
3: When did you hire Sophie Cunningham as a ring card girl?
2: Why did I do it?
3: When did you hire her?
2: About 8 minutes before she did it. I love Sophie Cunningham. We've created a relationship, and she was here tonight. And when she walked in, she goes, oh, I want to walk around that. I said, then you're going to walk around it.
1: I think that's awesome. And she did. And when the fight got done, when Connor left the ring and Max Holloway was done doing his interviews and pictures and things like that, she walked in, and you've seen the famous point that she gave to Dawana Bonner a couple weeks ago. That's a meme on everything now. It's everybody's meme. She gave it to Holloway, and Holloway gave it back. I was like, that's awesome. Like, I just love fun stuff that comes out of these MMA UFC nights. There's always some kind of story, whether it is fighting on the UFC or on the White House lawn, or it's McGregor. There was a fight a couple of big ones ago where one guy blew out his ACL and still won the fight. I don't remember the names of the guys that were fighting, but one dude popped an ACL, was standing on one foot. His opponent just kind of stood there like, what am I, kind of like with Holloway last night and Conor McGregor. He just sort of stood there like, do I go attack this one? And the guy caught him with a right and knocked him out. The one-legged guy won. I think we talked about it on the Sunday show after that, as a matter of fact. By the way, why was Sophie Cunningham in Vegas, and why was she doing that on a Saturday night? I think they play the Aces tonight. I believe they play the Las Vegas Aces tonight. Yeah, they do. So she was in town. The Fever were playing the Aces tonight. And why not? She's 23 years old in Las Vegas, and she's rich. Why not go ahead and be a ring girl? Good on her, man. So much fun, those MMA fights, those UFC big ones that come out. Coming up on the other side, we have got a bunch of NBA headlines to get to. We're going to talk to Mike Yam from NBA TV. Are we any closer to a LeBron decision? And what's up with Kawhi? Is he going to wind up in Toronto? We'll hit both of those and more next on Westwood One Sports.
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2: Hanging out here on a Sunday night, wherever you are in America. 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We are all on LeBron watch, and I know our next guest is also sitting waiting to find out where the king is going to maybe fade off into the sunset. Joining us from NBA TV, Mike Yam is with us. Michael, thank you so much for the time. Appreciate it.
3: Mike, appreciate the invite, and you're right. We're all sitting waiting and twiddling our thumbs saying, hey, is LeBron going to find a new home? Where's the king going to land? And it feels like there's a lot of pretty good options for him.
2: Where do you think, if you were to guess, what do you think is the best fit for LeBron? Is he going to go home for Act 3? Is it Philly? Like, where do you think the happiness that Rich Paul said he wants really will be from?
3: Yeah, I think there's a part of me that isn't totally on board or buying the Philadelphia path. So while there's multiple different options that are out there, you know, look, in the Western Conference, the favorite's got to be the Warriors just based on a variety of factors, including the ones that we know in terms of personal relationships, friendships that are already intact with that roster. I don't necessarily know if the Warriors with LeBron are better than San Antonio. Are they better than OKC? I'm not 100% sure. Sure, there's an argument for it, but you know, how does this team net out in the regular season? I don't think that this is a team that's going to get a one seed, probably not even a two seed, just based off of health. Can that roster stay healthy? Now, once you get to the postseason, that's must-see television, and who knows what happens. In the Eastern Conference, I think the paths are really interesting because you got a Cavaliers team that was, you know, sniffing potentially an NBA Finals appearance. Do you feel confident that Donovan Mitchell, James, potential James Harden, LeBron James trio, does that put them over the top in the Eastern Conference? I don't know if that's truly the answer there. And then obviously, you know, this is a guy that's pretty familiar and had a ton of success when he's down in Miami, knows that ownership group, knows that leadership group, and might feel comfortable with a guy like Giannis. But where's that combo in the Eastern Conference? Is it top half? Yeah, for sure, you know, in that playoff picture. But, you know, I guess me, you, and everyone else that's trying to figure it out, it sits back and say legitimately what makes the most sense. And I think, at least in my mind, if he cares about winning the most, I don't know if that path in the Western Conference with the Warriors is really that path. But you use the term, Mike, and I think it's appropriate. Like, hey, that happiness factor that's there, that system with Steve Kerr is going to be fun. Those personal relationships, that to me is fun. So I guess maybe I do net out on the Warriors, but I just think the path's easier in the East.
2: It would be so much fun to watch the, like, reality TV show of all these old guys living in a retirement community. Like, there's Steph and Draymond and LeBron, and they take the bus to go, you know, go to play bingo or whatever. Like, I'd have a lot of fun watching that, but I just have no idea how they're bought. Like, you would have to load manage the Warriors, Mike, to have them even get to a conference semifinal, I feel like.
3: Yeah. Look, and the load management thing, I think in some ways maybe even bit San Antonio because of the way those minutes were managed for Wemby during the regular season. You saw conference finals and then definitely in the NBA finals when he wasn't getting those 2 days off, he didn't look that dominant self. So I think you kind of hit the nail on the head, and I think that's what makes this whole thing really intriguing. And by the way, in the old folks' home, you know Steph Curry is still going to be dropping dimes from all over the place, no matter where he's going to be. I mean, to your point, Mike, like this is – that really truly would be must-see television because I think Steph is still, you know, a top 15 player at worst in the NBA right now. I think there's an argument he could still be in the top 10. I think there's still significant tread on those tires for Curry. I just hope he's able to stay healthy. LeBron showed in the second half of the season, really in the postseason, he's still a premier player in this league, and that fit with Draymond and Porzingis, like this is still pretty good basketball team. And then who knows, you know, that Jimmy Butler, you know, contract, if it's tradable, like what kind of asset do they get in return? You know, is that a guy that can put them over the top? So I'm

0: With you, man. The NBA offseason has got so many great tentacles that it just really does become must-see television when they're on the floor. But it's, you know, almost a must-see kind of conversation that we have in the offseason.
1: Talking with NBA TV's Mike Yam here on Westwood One Sports. I'm Mike Wickett. You can follow Mike at Mike_Yam on Twitter. Let's talk about LeBron's old team, the Los Angeles Lakers. Are they better today than 2 months ago?
0: No. No, and I don't know how you could make the argument that that would be the case. Now, I'll say this. If you asked me that question, Mike, and how I answered it was, this upcoming season, roster currently the way it's constituted versus last year's roster, I think the answer is no. If you said to me, does this set them up for, you know, a fair amount of success over the next 3 to 5 years? Sure, there's an argument to be made there. I just don't know truly what the solution would have been had LeBron decided to come back. Because we're talking about a rinse and repeat scenario. Is this roster good enough? And the reality was, you know, it isn't in that Western Conference. So I applaud this team. I applaud LeBron for kind of making it easy on the Lakers right now and letting them know, like, hey, he's going to be the one that does the breaking up, so to speak. But this roster, you know, without LeBron, I don't think is better. Marcus Smart, I thought, was a really important piece here. And what they've needed defensively, I don't quite know if they've really adjusted, the roster appropriately. Walker Kessler is obviously a really good player when he's healthy and he's out there, but he's coming off of an injury. Could be a dominant type player on the defensive side as sort of like a rim protector, but what's he going to do out in space? And I don't know if we truly know what kind of player he is. I've seen these breakdowns where people are talking about his propensity for, you know, last year, or, you know, basically, you know, in a small sample size of like five games or so, hitting a couple threes. I think the jury is still out. Dominant big men, though, you could see some teams in this offseason, Mike, free agency and some of these trades. There are a concerted effort for some teams in the league to go big, and then there's a concerted effort for some teams like Minnesota, for example, to go small. So I think we're going to see some contrasting styles this upcoming season, which could be a lot of fun.
1: Before we go to the East, I do want to ask you about the big news yesterday in the West, and that's Wemby taking a bit of a discount, the 5 years, $252 million. What does that say to you about Victor Wembanyama and what his real goals are?
0: Look, it's about winning, and I think there's a blueprint because Wemby just watched Jalen Brunson and the New York Knicks win an NBA championship. And Brunson, a couple years ago, you know, essentially had kind of the same scenario. And I look, it's been well reported. Brunson, you know, basically took about $100 million less than he could have because he looked at other guys like the Patrick Mahomes of the world and insert these other star players who say, you know what, I'm going to take a little less to make sure that the pieces around me are really good. And I think Wemby sits there and goes, you know what, life-changing, generational-type wealth. There's going to be another contract, you know, down the road where it could also be just a gigantic number. But I think all these players, and I think Wemby understands this, your legacy is going to be defined not by the defensive, player of the year awards or being in the MVP conversation. It's, can you go and win NBA championships? And I think he understands he could be talked about as one of the all-time greats. I mean, he is a unicorn when he's out on the floor, but he's going to need some help to get over the hump, so to speak, now that Western Conference and winning titles. And if they win a couple titles there, you know, we could have this conversation about Wemby being, you know, if not the most dominant player, one of the most dominant players this league has seen.
1: Let's go to the East here. What are the Pistons doing, a.k.a. not doing, this offseason?
0: Yeah, it's been a little perplexing, and I think a lot of people saw the success that they had last year, especially with Cade Cunningham, and just really understood that they needed some more perimeter scoring, another guy that could create, shot creation. And that just wasn't the case. I mean, they struggled from three for a good stretch. The fact that they lost Tobias Harris, speaking of Wemby, and Harris sort of moving on, and I think he kind of flashed for that team as well. I'm with you. I'm almost surprised. I think there was probably a concerted effort, so to speak, to try to go and make a push, in free agency. They just haven't been able to, you know, acquire that piece. So it's, you know, there's that old adage in sports, and Mike, I'm sure you probably heard this in locker rooms a million times, you know, there's no such thing as, staying flat. You're either getting better or you're getting worse. And right now, I look what the Pistons offseason has been, and I don't. You asked me about the Lakers. Hey, which roster? You know, are they better right now than they were before? And I think the answer is a resounding no for this Pistons team right now, especially when you consider a migration of talent coming into the Eastern Conference and some of these other teams like Philadelphia, for example, just loading up with Jaylen Brown. Giannis going down to Miami, knowing that there's a LeBron sort of factor that's here, knowing that the NBA champs are the New York Knicks. I think that the Pistons in this offseason, you know, haven't really done themselves, you know, a real service to try to improve.
1: Yeah, they. I mean, if your biggest move is bringing in Isaiah Joe, you're not really a serious contender. With all due respect to Isaiah Joe, he's a nice player, but that doesn't put you, I think, I think they have regressed, and unless something is in the works and we don't know about, I think Detroit's in trouble. Who won the Jaylen Brown trade? Philly getting one of the top 10 players in the NBA, or Boston getting 36-year-old Paul George?
0: So real quick, by the way, on Detroit, because I'm with you on that move. One other note here, I think OKC and Detroit had some serious questions around their bigs. Now, it's a different situation with Chet because, you know, obviously he's got his deal, but I think we saw in the postseason he's got a little bit of a Wemby problem. The Jalen Duren situation to me is really unique because of the way that there was, I think collapse is too strong of a word, but I think, you know, fans of Detroit might actually call it that. Duren in the postseason wasn't as dominant as he was in the regular season, right? So I think that has thrown a little bit of a monkey wrench into how this offseason has gone. So I say that, and then get back to your initial question to me about Philadelphia or Boston. Mike, I think this is such a one-sided deal. It is hard for me to fathom what the pros are. There has to be stuff that we just don't understand and don't know about for me to understand why you pull the trigger on this move. Number one, draft pick compensation. Look, I cover the NFL for NFL Network as well. I understand the value of draft picks. It feels different in the NFL than it does in the NBA. Now, all of a sudden, it feels like over the last couple of years, there's such a push to go and get this draft capital. I'm a fan. I want to see my teams win, like, right now. This is a guy that's still in his 20s, who's still in the peak of his powers, who you just traded to a rival. I mean, Philadelphia and Boston have a disdain for each other. And you just gave Philly one of the – a guy that I think for a good stretch of the season, I could have made an argument he should have been the MVP. And you just gave him to Philadelphia for the next 5, 10 years, whatever that run is going to be, assuming – he goes and gets another extension. I just can't fathom this deal. It's hard for me, if I was a Boston fan, to feel like we are moving in the right direction. I just don't buy it right now. They probably do see some value in Paul George. That was an albatross of a contract that I don't think people around the league would have felt like Philly would have been able to unload. The fact that they unloaded that deal and they got Jaylen Brown, to me, is just, it's such a difference maker. Now, you got to go and win, you got to go and execute, but right now, that starting five, even if Embiid is in and out of the lineup, is as formidable as it gets in the Eastern Conference.
1: Mike, last one for you. I don't have an update on Kawhi Leonard. Maybe you do. Where would you bet, if you had to put your paycheck, where would you bet that Kawhi Leonard plays next year?
0: So I'll say this, my paycheck's not big enough for me to put that on the line. So there's that. And I do live in Southern California, so rent is definitely expensive here. You know, look, at the end of the day, what we saw from Kawhi last season, I mean, the dude was surgical out there. You know, his ability on the offensive side, I think most people do understand that Kawhi is not necessarily the player that he once was on the defensive side. But when you look at like a player arc of a guy that was coming out of college and, you know, we kind of felt like, hey, you know, Kawhi could be a dominant defensive player and, you know, a guy that could get you maybe 12 to 15 points a game. The evolution of his offensive game has been nothing short of remarkable. And the fact that, you know, we're talking about Kawhi, you know, with a team that he had success with. And, you know, to me, I hope that he's out there and very healthy for a good stretch of the season. The Raptors, to me, are also one of these teams that I don't think get talked about nearly enough. I think they're still one of the best defensive teams in the NBA. You know, the fact that they're playing outside of the country in Canada, I think maybe, you know, it kind of changes a little bit of that perception of that organization. But, you know, Kawhi, once again, he's a special player. And I mentioned the migration of talent from the Western Conference to the East, just another example.
1: Mike, thank you so much, man. I feel like this conversation could last 2 or 3 hours. There are so many NBA storylines. Hopefully we'll get a chance to get you on before the start of the 2026 NBA season.
0: Anytime, man. Really appreciate the invite, Mike.
1: Thank you. Michael Yam from the NBA TV. You can follow him on Twitter, X, at Mike_Yam. I mean, we didn't even get into Devontae versus Peterson. We didn't get into the rest of this rookie class. There's so much more to talk about in the NBA offseason. The postseason is the pinnacle of the NBA. The offseason is second, and the regular season is third. There's so much to talk about. Coming up next, this or that. We're going to choose between a couple of things. That's next. Mike Wickett with you here on Westwood One Sports.
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1: Get to this or that here on Westwood One Sports. Stu's going to throw some stuff my way, and I'm going to choose. So let's get to this or that here on Westwood One Sports. Stu, what do we got?
17: Obviously, we were starting the NFL this week, and there were images right before the weekend showing Aaron Donald on the practice field for the Rams, so what do you think is the more likely scenario? Aaron Donald coming out of retirement and playing this season with the Rams, or will he stay retired?
1: I think he's coming back, and I think it sucks for the rest of the NFL. I mean, it's great because you get to watch Aaron Donald play again, right? Like, we're all excited as football fans to watch Aaron Donald play. But you don't want to watch Aaron Donald play if he's anything close to this pre-retirement. You don't want to watch him play against your team. I certainly don't want to watch him play against the Green Bay Packers opposite Myles Garrett on Thanksgiving Eve. I mean, that's already a pretty drunk holiday. If things go the way it could go, they start drinking a hell of a lot more beer about halftime of that game. I think he's coming back. I think all signs are pointing towards it. I'll tell you this. I'd rather see Aaron Donald in September than October or November. He might not be in football shape by the time we get to the beginning of the regular season, but by the time we get to Halloween, he will be. So I think he's coming back. And again, it's cool to get to watch one of the all-time greats play, but I don't want to see him when he plays Green Bay.
17: All right, well, the baseball All-Star game is on Tuesday, but we will not be seeing Shohei Ohtani as he is taking the All-Star break to get treatment on his left knee. He was pulled from his last scheduled start before the All-Star break. He also had a small biceps injury a couple weeks back. So what do you think Shohei Ohtani will be doing in 2029? A full-time DH or two-way player still?
1: I think he's going to wind up being a DH. I do. I think, do you realize that Shohei Ohtani has been playing in Major League Baseball since 2018? He's played in 1,100 games. And I know he's not the youngest dude in the world. He's 32. So he's not old. He's not dead. But it's kind of like we talked about with Conor McGregor. Now, Conor McGregor's 38. But it's kind of like we talk about, eventually the wear and tear is going to get to you. And Ohtani has been so good for so long, but he's played a lot of baseball. And when you're playing both ways, that's not good for your body. I mean, he's still crushing it. What's he hitting, 293 this year? He's got 22 home runs. What's his ERA right now? It's got to be, let me look it up real quick. What's Shohei Ohtani's ERA? It's ridiculous. And his ERA is 179. Are you kidding me? It's just insane.
17: It's unbelievable.
1: He's 8-2 with a 1.79 ERA. He's got 95 strikeouts, just 26 walks. But I just feel like in 2 years, when he's 34 years old, I feel like he's just going to want to focus on what he does best. And he's better as a hitter. But then again, on the other side, he might just be a pitcher because he only has to go once every 5 days. But they're paying him $700 million. He's a better hitter than he is a pitcher, which is incredible because he's a great pitcher. But I think in 2 years, the wear and tear, he'll just be a DH. He'll just come out of the... He might play in the field every so often, but he'll be a DH most of the time.
17: All right. We had a Seth Wickersham piece come out this week regarding Sean Payton. And there was one interesting nugget in this story. And it was that Sean Payton considered stepping down as the Broncos head coach a couple years back. He would have stepped down to offensive coordinator. And he would have let Bill Belichick take over as the coach of the team in order to help Belichick get the wins that he needed to break Shula's record. And then once Belichick broke the record, Payton planned to take back over. So what do you make of this Sean Payton plan that he wanted Belichick to coach the Broncos? Good idea or bad idea?
1: This is Michael Strahan getting the sack record when Brett Favre took a dive.
17: It is.
1: This is Myles Garrett getting the sack record when Joe Burrow took a dive. That would have been lame. And I'm not an asterisk on stuff kind of guy, but that would have been lame if Sean Payton said, you coach and get 10 more wins with my team. I'm calling plays. Like, if Bill Belichick, if people wanted Bill Belichick in the NFL, he'd be in the NFL. I think people don't like his attitude. I think people don't like the way that he runs a football team. I think people are worrying about all the scandals. And honestly, now with the co-ed girlfriend that he's got, I think that's an even bigger headache that an NFL team doesn't want to deal with. So, would have been lame. I'm glad Sean Payton did not do that because it would have been just like Strahan and Myles Garrett getting the sack record. I mean, you get 20 and a half sacks or 22 and a half sacks, whatever, but Burrow took a dive, all right? He did it for his guy, and it would have been the same thing.
17: All right, Colorado quarterback Julian Lewis had some interesting things to say at Big 12 Media Days this week. When asked about the biggest difference this year, he said, quote, last year we weren't really looking at defenses much, just kind of high school freeballing, just out there playing football, end of quote. So basically, Lewis admitted that they were not really watching a lot of film, if you will. Colorado, manned by Deion Sanders, they went 3-9. Last season. So how do you think Coach Prime's tenure at Colorado will ultimately be viewed? Successful or disappointing?
1: Disappointing. Unsuccessful. I mean, they had the 1 year they were 9-4 and people were propping him up like he was Vince Lombardi. They didn't really beat anybody in that 9-4 year. Shador was great. Travis Hunter was great. But Deion Sanders' record is 16-21 at Colorado. It was very good at the lower level before he got to Colorado. But Deion Sanders has a 432 win percentage. Does anyone think that Colorado's going to win 10 games this year? I don't. I haven't looked at their schedule. I mean, I could take a look at it, but just based on the fact that their offensive line is generally terrible, they don't have a great defense. I don't know how good this Julian Lewis kid is compared to Shador. I don't know if they have a Travis Hunter, but Deion's not been a very good coach in the Big 12, and I don't expect it to get any better. So I think it's going to be if Deion doesn't win 10 games this year, isn't it safe to say he's gone? Because he had a 4-8 year, a 9-4 year, and then last year they were 3-9. Like, shouldn't Deion be fired? Other than it being Deion Sanders, and it's a show, it's a spectacle, it's TV, I don't even know if the sidelines are full anymore without Shador and Travis Hunter these days. So, no, I think Deion's going to win 4 games this year and be fired. Just a guess. Because you can't have when does it get turned around? When does this? It's always transfers. Always transfers. He doesn't recruit. It's always transfers. And unless you're a great coach and you're getting those transfers, the higher level ones, you're not going to win a lot of football games. So I think Deion wins 4 games and he's gone next year. Just a guess.
17: All right, Phillies pitcher Zach Wheeler declined an invitation to be added to the National League roster, saying that he felt disrespected by being snubbed multiple times.
1: Oh my God.
17: He said, quote, they disrespected me, so I'm just not going to participate in that thing, end of quote. Wheeler 10-1 on the year. His ERA is 2.14. has 108 strikeouts in 93 innings. So Zach Wheeler declining the All-Star Game invite, was it him making a good point or him just being bitter?
1: Of those choices, it's him being bitter. But if he doesn't want to do it, that's fine. I think he's making a mistake. I think Zach Wheeler, yeah, they screwed up by not putting you on the team initially, but they got it right. Mistakes were made. Fans vote. Fans don't know who Zach Wheeler is outside of Philadelphia. I mean, go ask a sports fan walking down the street in any town USA. Odds are they're not going to know who Zach Wheeler is, what he does, and who he plays for. Fans got it wrong. And the coaching staff did as well. But he's on the team now. You can choose to pout like a baby, or you can choose to say, cool, we got it right, and then not let it bother you. You're going to miss out on the experience. Has he been an All-Star before? Do we know? Has he ever been an All-Star?
17: I think he has. He's had some good years, so I would just assume he has.
1: Okay.
17: I would take a quick Google search, but yes.
1: Really all you're doing is denying yourself an All-Star appearance. You know what I mean? Like
17: he has three. He has three right now, so this would have been number four.
1: I guess maybe in his mind he's been there, done that. He's 36 years old. It's not like he's, you know, a spring chicken here. I don't know how many All-Star games he's got in his future, but you're cutting off your nose to spite your face to prove a point. You're missing out. I mean, again, been there, done that, and the All-Star game is in Philadelphia, so it's not like he's going to a new ballpark, but you're also missing out on playing for your hometown fans. So I think that's a mistake, too. Like, the fans in Philly want to see their guys play, and one of those guys would be Zach Wheeler. So I think it's a mistake, but he can do whatever he wants. He may change his mind. He may change his mind. You're playing in front of the Phillies fans, and you're a Philly.
17: That's a good point. On DraftKings right now, in terms of the NFL MVP, the four favorites are Josh Allen, Lamar Jackson, Joe Burrow, and Patrick Mahomes. Those are three names that will not really surprise too many people, I don't think. But number five and six, you have Justin Herbert at plus 1,000 and Drake May at plus 1,100. So of those two, who is more likely to be an MVP finalist this upcoming season, Herbert or May?
1: I have an unpopular opinion. Justin Herbert. I know everyone says the same thing about Justin Herbert. When is he going to finally win? All right? When is he going to finally put it together? We all know he's got incredible ability. When is it going to actually happen? I think with Mike McDaniel, by the time we get to Halloween, that offense is going to be humming. As long as those tackles, Rashawn Slater and Joe Walter, have healthy, when Omarion Hampton is out running wild, I think Ladd McConkey has got a massive season coming his way. Quentin Johnson, Ronde Gadsden Jr. I think that Herbert's going to have a monster year. And I think Drake May regresses a bit. Like, they played a pretty weak schedule last year. We'll see what he does when everybody's coming for him, as opposed to him surprising the league. So I'll say Herbert has a better season than Drake May.
17: All right, last one here. We have the MLB All-Star Game and Home Run Derby this week. Which pro sport has the better All-Star Game and competition combination, if you will? The NBA with their All-Star Game, dunk contest, and three-point contest, or the MLB with their All-Star Game and Home Run Derby?
1: The dunk contest is dead. I don't know how you resurrect it and make it better. The Super Bowl of the NBA All-Star Weekend is the three-point contest. That, to me, especially when you get like Dame and Steph, that's the real show. And personally, I like it more than the Home Run Derby. They keep tweaking the Home Run Derby, changing rules, this, that, the other. I'm a bigger NBA guy than I am an MLB guy. So give me the three-point shootout. The weekend for Major League Baseball is probably better than the NBA because the game itself is so terrible. But I like the three-point shootout the best of all of the All-Star Game activities. That's this or that here on Westwood One Sports. I'm Mike Wickett. Speaking of the NBA, up next, Locked On NBA podcast host Matt Moore. Where's LeBron going to go?
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0: a happy Sunday Funday night to you. 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There's so much going on in the NBA. There's so many questions about who's going where. We need to bring in Locked On NBA podcast host, also from the Action Network. Matt Moore is with us. Matt, thank you so much for the time, man. How are you tonight?
1: Doing well, man. How are you?
0: Doing okay. Million, maybe billion-dollar question. Where's LeBron going to go? How many times have you been asked about LeBron and where you think he's going to go in the last, like, 10 days?
1: About 1,800. It just feels like every single day. It's a new story. What about this? What about this? And everybody's got a different idea of who the leader in the clubhouse is. At this point, I think you have to just kind of consider it Cleveland. A lot of people around the league have just kind of been indicating why the suspense. Like, why is there all this, you know, question about it when it seems pretty locked in that he's going back to Cleveland? But nobody really knows. And he may come out with a surprising decision, might return to Miami, might choose Minnesota, might choose Philadelphia. It's interesting kind of looking at it from the perspective of what has been kind of said by Rich Paul's agent on the podcast side, which is, you know, he's not chasing a ring, doesn't need to. It's not necessarily even about the I don't think it's even necessarily about the absolute best basketball fit. I think it's more about what's the best story for him to finish his career. And that's obviously Cleveland. It's going back home, the third for him to come home and finish it where it all started. And he's got such strong ties to the area. And obviously winning that title in 2016 meant so much more than the titles in Miami. Playing in Miami, I think, would probably be fun for him. I think playing with the Wolves would be great. I think playing with the Wolves gives him the opportunity to kind of, you know, push it forward with Anthony Edwards, for him to be able to pay it forward and kind of give a young superstar that kind of mentorship. But it sounds like it's not going to be Golden State. Philadelphia doesn't make much sense to me. I think we're probably headed towards him just announcing he's going back to Cleveland.
0: Hey, listen, when you're 41 and you're clubbing in Cleveland, that's a dead giveaway to me. That to me says that's where you're going to wind up. What do you think the price tag for LeBron will be? I mean, we heard Rich Paul say it's not about money. LeBron's worth $1 billion. He's got all the money in the world. What do you think he's going to play for?
1: I mean, you know, under the new CBA, he's got very limited options. It sounds like it's going to be the minimum because there's just not a lot of flexibility with these teams. If you're, you know, in certain levels of the apron, you don't have access to the mid-level exception, so you can't even get that. And then these teams are all over the cap, so there's not a lot of flexibility here. If it's the Warriors, he probably winds up making more because that was part of the reason why Draymond Green opted out, was to create the space for him to be able to join and then for them to be able to use that space to sign him and then re-sign Draymond. But if it's not Golden State, there's not a team that is on the list where he's going to be able to make more than the minimum. It's just going to have to be that way for him. And, you know, I don't think he doesn't need it, doesn't care. The man's almost a billionaire. But, yeah, there's no real opportunity for him to make $15, $20 million. That's not really on the table given where the CBA is at.
0: Talk with Locked On NBA podcast host from the Action Network. Matt Moore is with us here on Westwood One Sports. I'm Mike Wickett. You can follow Matt at HP Basketball on Twitter, X. In the Eastern Conference, we've got the champs. I think the Sixers are there. I'm not quite sure why people are still high on the Celtics after the Jaylen Brown trade. But where do you put the Miami Heat after the Giannis trade, after they gave up a lot, but they get the Greek Freak?
1: Yeah, they're still so incomplete. We'll see kind of what they look like when camp rolls around. There's still some folks that think that they've got some other moves that they're waiting on with LeBron, that if he doesn't go there, that they'll pursue other kind of deals to kind of fill out the roster. They're so short on shooting. Like, they are just really low on spacing, and that's going to make things difficult even with Bam and Giannis there. I think in the Eastern Conference, you know, look, I would still put Boston above them. I understand the hesitation with losing an All-NBA talent in Jaylen Brown. Paul George fits in pretty well there in terms of what he does. He had a really strong season last year. It's not better than Brown, but he shoots threes, which we know Boston loves to do. They're going to go back to Jason Tatum and shooting a ton of threes. They added Mitchell Robinson. They're still going to be a very strong team, I think. So you got the Knicks, you got the Celtics, I think you got the Cavs. I don't think you can push out the Pistons either. I think they're going to be in that conversation. Assuming the Kawhi Leonard thing doesn't get completely negated by whatever's going on with the investigation, you know, I don't know who's better right now, Toronto or Miami. I think there's a tier there below the top four that you can kind of argue about. But at this point, Miami is too incomplete for me to be able to put them at the top in the elite tier with them as far as contenders go.
0: Can you explain what Detroit is doing this offseason?
1: I mean, yeah, they added John Collins to replace Tobias Harris. That's actually a pretty big upgrade in terms of athleticism. He's a better corner shooter. There's a lot of, I think, advantages there in terms of what he's able to bring to the table. You know, with Jalen Duren, it's just about they're squeezing him in a restricted free agency the way that you would kind of expect, I think, teams to. If you're the Pistons, I don't think that you want to make any sort of, like, really drastic decisions. You were the best team in the Eastern Conference the entire year. Your playoffs were not as good as you wanted, had a series of tough matchups, but you lost 7 in the second round. Your team's still young. Your team's still getting better. Asar Thompson's getting better. Jalen Duren's getting better, and Cade Cunningham's getting better. I don't think there's any real reason for them to get ahead of themselves. There is a lot of speculation, though, that Duncan Robinson may not be around. They were in serious talks the week of 2 days before the Heat trade for them to acquire Tyler Hero. So I'm very curious to see, like, that's a more considerable move for Detroit. So I wonder if they're still looking at options and if they'll be continuing to look for ways to upgrade the team all the way into training camp.
0: You mentioned Hero. What did you make of what the Bucks got in return for Giannis? Kal-El Ware, Hero, and a couple of picks.
1: Yeah, I've kind of compared the difference between the Boston and the Miami offer to this. Boston was like shopping at a gourmet food store. You get one great side of salmon and some very choice ingredients. But you're only making, like, you can only make really one dish. The Heat deal with Costco. You just got a bunch of stuff in bulk. And none of it's very valuable. But you got a lot of it. They just got everything. They got all the picks. And they got Tyler Hero. And they got Khalil Ware. Kasper Siakachonis, I think, is actually the most valuable asset that they picked up. You know, Hero, outside of getting in fights with Bam Adebayo in Vegas, good player, but I don't necessarily see him as, like, a cornerstone of their future. I wonder if they'll move off of him. Jaime Jaquez, good player, six-man runner-up of the year. Khalil Ware, anybody that had any trouble getting into the rotation with Eric Spoelstra, I'm a little nervous about. I think Ware's got a lot of talent, but there's been a lot of questions about his consistency and his ability to focus on the things that his team needs him to do defensively. So we'll see how it works there in Milwaukee under a very good coach. But I think it's going to be a long road back for the Bucks. They did okay, but really what they really got was just volume in terms of asset return.
0: Talking with Locked On NBA podcast host Matt Moore from the Action Network, actionnetwork.com. Follow him at HP Basketball. I'm Mike Wickett here on Westwood One Sports. What was the more confusing trade to you, getting rid of Jaylen Brown or acquiring LaMelo Ball?
1: Definitely getting rid of Jaylen Brown for what they gave him up for. Now, I've been talking for weeks on Locked On NBA about how there was a lot of people, and if you asked around, there was a sense from a lot of people that Jaylen Brown and Jason Tatum had played their last game together. And I don't think that it was like they had a falling out. I don't think there was anything dramatic. I think two guys that worked together decided they were ready to not work together for a while. And I think that's what happened over the course of the last 6 months. So I wasn't surprised when Jaylen Brown was being shopped and being traded, but to only get Paul George, it does show you how much the CBA has really kind of ruined those guys that are at the top but aren't the absolute top five players in the league. Nobody wants to pay these contract prices, 40% of the cap, for anybody who's not a top five player in the league. Brown's a really good player, and the Sixers got a sweetheart of a deal. But I do think it's not surprising that Boston moved on, and I don't think it was entirely about their assessment of him. I don't think he asked out, but I do think that he was fine with being moved for quite a while.
0: Let's talk about the Summer League here for a second. It's such a bigger event in Vegas than it was in Orlando, and I think that's awesome. Your initial thoughts on DeBoncia versus Peterson from a couple of nights ago?
1: Yeah, AJ's got just a real ability. What I was really impressed with him is they gave him the ball and let him bring the ball up the court. Now, we'll see what the Wizards do with Anthony Davis. I am a little bit worried that AJ's going to get lost with Trae Young and Anthony Davis on the floor, that they're not going to give him the kind of opportunities that kid deserves. Peterson's been absolutely sensational. You know, he's up and down in terms of assists, but his individual scoring capability is really great. I will say, though, I thought this before the draft, and I've said it, I still believe it based off of Summer League. I still think Cameron Boozer is going to be the most impactful guy of those three. I think he's going to help you win games. I just think Cameron Boozer's play, the way his game works, is going to help his team win games more consistently than the other two. But AJ's so athletic, got such a great, you know, three-level scoring threat, and Peterson is so individually talented. It's a really exciting crop, and that's before we get to Caleb Wilson, who now leads all scorers in Summer League with his rookie first debut performance.
0: I was just going to say, outside of the big three, and all those three guys were in talks to all go number one to the Wizards, who do you like? And obviously it's Caleb Wilson, so who else do you like outside of the big four from this year's NBA draft class?
1: Yeah, there's a lot of these guys. I went back and forth on how good this draft class actually is because it was so hyped. But I will say, like, seeing him in Summer League, you know, Kingston Fleming's really looked a lot like Rajon Rondo to me in his first performance. So that was really exciting to see in terms of his ability to fill up the box score and be a pest defensively. Darius Acuff is going to be a show. Like, he's just going to be such a show. And it's the King, so you can't think that they're going to actually do anything. But I do think he's going to make some highlight reels. They're going to make people absolutely lose their minds. That kid is so talented. There's a lot of really, I think, talented players in this draft, and we're going to see, I think, the proof that this is one of the deeper classes we've seen in some time.
0: I'm glad you said Acuff, because I think that guy, I mean, I realize the hype is about DeBoncia, the hype is about Peterson, but when I watched Acuff play last year, I was just blown away. Like you said, the kid's going to be incredible. It just sucks that he's stuck out in Sacramento.
1: Yep, you don't get to decide where you're drafted, so you'll have to make the best of it. But, yeah, he's going to be sensational. Look, I think here's the way to look at it. If he does wind up being the guy that changes the King's luck, that's a legacy worth having.
0: It surely is. Hey, speaking of legacy, get you out on this one. Victor Wembanyama, did he take a massive pay cut, minimal pay cut? What'd you think of his contract? 5 years, $252 million, when he could have waited a year and gotten an extra $50 million.
1: It's so crazy we're talking about these numbers. Oh, man, what a
0: right?
1: Discount.
0: Yeah.
1: He's only making a quarter of $1 billion before he's 26. What's he going to do? Man, let's start a GoFundMe. I think it's proven where the CBA is at. You know, he watched Jalen Brunson and what that was able to do. The players' union is not going to like it. You're going to see a lot of pushback on this, and it's going to be a pretty consistent, I think, conversation point as the players push back on the idea that they should be giving him money. There really shouldn't be. This new CBA is way too geared towards just saving. The owners wanted a system where they don't have to spend to win, and that's what they've gotten, and I think Victor Wembanyama's extension is kind of proof of that.
0: Matt, appreciate the time so much, man. Continued success. We'll be listening, Locked On NBA, and also reading your fine work over at actionnetwork.com. Thanks for coming on here late on a Sunday night.
1: Anytime, man. Take care.
0: Matt Moore, Locked On NBA podcast host. 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A lot of stuff going on in the NBA offseason, man. There's always stuff going on, and we're still all waiting on the King. And you know what? I know some people think it's going to happen this week. I don't know if it is. You know, like, LeBron loves when people are talking about LeBron, right? And sports talk stations all across America and all these networks, we're all talking about LeBron. And LeBron can turn on TV and he can see the guys on TV, you know, Get Up or whatever Fox Sports' show is called. I'm not even sure what it is over on FS1. Everyone's going to be talking about LeBron all year, all summer, all off season. That's what we do. And I think he's going to keep on milking it. And Matt's probably right. There's not a ton of money out there. He's not going to get $50 million a year. He's probably going to wind up in Cleveland. You know, it's kind of a nice, but again, I want him in Golden State. I just think it would be fun to watch a bunch of old dudes play. And maybe they really load manage LeBron, and if they get Anthony Davis and Draymond and Steph, and that to me would be the most fun. Maybe they load manage them till we get to March or when the playoffs begin in April. And then you want that veteran team, man. That's when it would be really good. So we're all waiting on the King to see what he's going to do. Going to switch it up and go to the National Football League coming up on the other side. So I went back in the last 5 years and looked at the five biggest NFL trades. Who won these trades? I'll tell you about them, and we'll decide who won. That's coming up next. Mike Wickett with you here on Westwood One Sports. 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

NBA was so complicated in systems and things, but it feels like trades are happening more and more in the NFL. And big-time trades, there always seems to be one big one. So I came up with, in the last 5 years, because I didn't want to go all the way back, like 10 years, because there have been some big ones. So from 2022 through this offseason, I've got 1, 2, 3, 4, 5, 6. I have 7 big trades that we're going to see who won those trades, all right? You just play along. You can vote. You can always text in 310-840-4910. We'll go chronologically, okay? So we're going to go back to 2022. There were 1, 2, 3. There were 4 big trades that happened in 2022. Three happened in the offseason, and one went down right at the trade deadline. So we'll start with the ones that happened in the offseason in the year 2022, okay? Who won this trade? A.J. Brown goes from Tennessee to the Philadelphia Eagles for the 18th overall pick. The Eagles gave up a first-rounder for A.J. Brown. And that turned out to be Treylon Burks was the 18th pick for Tennessee that year. Treylon Burks currently plays for Washington, all right? In his 3 years in Tennessee, Treylon Burks, 27 games, 53 catches, 699 yards, and 1 touchdown. That's what you got when you gave up A.J. Brown. By the way, A.J. Brown has since been traded, of course, to the guy who he played for in Tennessee, in Mike Vrabel, now with the Patriots. But, so again, Treylon Burks, 53 catches, 699 yards, 1 touchdown in 3 years, 27 games, and he's now a Washington Commander. A.J. Brown, when he was a Philadelphia Eagle, had 339 catches, over 5,000 yards, 32 touchdowns, and he won a Super Bowl. I would say it's pretty apparent the Philadelphia Eagles won that trade. So you acquired the piece, you gave up the pick didn't work, and the player helped you win a Super Bowl. I'd say the Eagles won that one, okay? All right? I don't think there's not much debate there. In 2022, also in the offseason, there was a big quarterback trade. Russell Wilson goes from the Seattle Seahawks to the Denver Broncos. Do you remember what the Seahawks got in return for Russ? I'll tell you. 2 first-round picks, 2 second-round picks, a 5th-round pick, Noah Fant, Drew Locke, and Shelby Lewis. Now, just from the picks side, do you remember how bad Russ was in Denver? And then Pittsburgh? And then New York? Okay. Seattle sold as, I mean, Seattle, there's a new owner in Seattle. We talked about that. They got sold for $9 billion yesterday. Seattle should be on probation for what they did to the Denver Broncos. Those 2 first-round picks, oh, they just turned into, you know, starting tackle Charles Cross and defensive back Devon Witherspoon, who's a top-5 DB in the National Football League. What are those seconds? Turned into Boye Mafe, who helped them win a Super Bowl. All these guys helped them win the Super Bowl. Mafe, by the way, just got paid. He was signed by, what, Cincinnati, I think, picked him up. So, again, this time it's the opposite. The player turned out to be the bad end of the trade. And a couple of years later, it's obvious Seattle won that one. Pretty easy. Also in 2000, well, this one you can probably guess who won this one. Also in 2022, the Houston Texans traded a quarterback with a, how do I put this, questionable offseason past. Deshaun Watson got traded that same year from Houston to Cleveland. And there were like 3 first-round picks. The guaranteed contract was in there. And that turned into Will Anderson Jr. Also, Tank Dell was part of that. I mean, it's not like Houston's gone on to win a Super Bowl or anything like Seattle did after the Russell Wilson trade or Philadelphia did after the A.J. Brown trade. But I think you wouldn't be that shocked right now if the Houston Texans, based on their defense, were to win the AFC South. Maybe win a playoff game. It always all depends on C.J. Stroud. I think we all understand that when it comes to Houston. So as of right now, because if you're a Cleveland Browns fan, I cannot imagine you being excited about Deshaun Watson, you know, even being in the quarterback competition going into this year. Again, I've been saying this for weeks.

0: Give the ball to Shadur. Find out what you've got in Shadur. Trade Dylan Gabriel. He's useless. You took the kid out of Arkansas. He's a project. But get rid. You can't get rid of Deshaun Watson because you paid him, and for whatever reason, you got to keep him. But give the ball to Shadur. So I'll give the win on that to the Houston Texans. In this case, they acquired the picks and not the player. Let's see. At the trade deadline in 2022, do you remember there was a big-time running back that got traded from the NFC South to the NFC West? That was when the Niners acquired Christian McCaffrey, right at the trade deadline deal. The Niners sent back a fifth-round pick in the 2024 draft, also a second, third, and fourth in the 2023 draft. So they give a second, a third, a fourth, and a fifth for Christian McCaffrey. And you can argue Christian McCaffrey has been one of the top five running backs in the National Football League for most of the last 5 years. You know, he bounced back last year. They gave him, 9,000 touches or whatever. That deal, by the way, the second-round pick in that package was used to trade up for Bryce Young, if you're the Carolina Panthers, which brings us to yet another trade that does involve Bryce Young. You might remember this trade. The Chicago Bears were on the clock in 2023. This the following offseason after the Christian McCaffrey trade. The Chicago Bears said, well, what can we get for the number one pick? Oh, you know, DJ Moore, a 2023 first rounder that turned into Darnell Wright, one of their starting tackles. A 2023 second round pick that turned into quarterback Tyreek Stevenson. Caleb Williams came with one of those picks and a 2025 second round pick that turned into Luther Burden Jr. And I don't think there is a person on the planet that believes Bryce Young is a franchise quarterback. Even if you're listening to us in Charlotte, you've got questions about your guy. For some reason, Bryce Young is great when the game is on the line. But it's those other moments. It's kind of like Caleb Williams. Those other moments. Although Caleb's ceiling is 10 times higher. 10 times higher than Bryce Young. But it's incredible how the Carolina Panthers looked at Bryce Young and said, we are mortgaging the future for this guy, when there were red flags all over Bryce Young based on his body. I mean, he's not a big dude. He's not a tall guy. He's not a thick guy. He's a smaller guy, and they said, that's the guy we're giving up five picks for. And they did it. And they did it. Safe to say the Chicago Bears won that. I think it's pretty safe to say that the Bears won that trade. So we're going over some NFL trades that have gone down in the last 5 years and revisiting them, because you can't, I'm going to get to the Myles Garrett trade that just went down, but I don't think it's fair to judge that trade because we have no idea what Jared Verse and the Browns are going to become. But we can look at some of these trades right now, and it's obvious. The Philadelphia Eagles won their trade with A.J. Brown. The Seattle Seahawks won their trade when they sent Russ to the Denver Broncos. I would say the Houston Texans won when they got rid of Deshaun Watson. The Niners won their trade because they got Christian McCaffrey, and they wound up going to a Super Bowl with Christian McCaffrey. They didn't win it, but they went there. They lost to Kansas City because their head coach forgot about the overtime rules. And then there was the Bears trade with Carolina, the Bryce Young trade, which, again, the Bears turned into DJ Moore, Darnell Wright, Caleb Williams, Luther Burden, and Tyreek Stevenson. Pretty easy right there. There was a trade in 2023 as well in the offseason that went down. And it was, a guy was in a hole in Oregon in the darkness. And when he came out, he found out he had been traded. Of course, talking about Aaron Rodgers. I remember that day vividly as a Packers fan, because I've been ready to move on from Rodgers for 2 years, even though he came back and won an MVP one of those years. Aaron Rodgers in 2023 in the offseason, right before the NFL draft, got sent from the Green Bay Packers to the New York Jets. They pick swapped, and along with Rodgers, the Jets picked up Will McDonald. Good player, good pass rusher out of Iowa State, nice player. And I thought the haul the Packers got back was really, really good. What they did with it, not great. They got pick 13 that year, a second, a sixth, and a conditional pick the following year. And that trade turned into Lucas Van Ness, who they took early in the first round. They could have had Jackson Smith and Jigba, but they went with LVN. instead of JSN. He's been kind of a bust, but Micah Parsons thinks he's going to be great. Also, that pick, that trade turned into Luke Musgrave. Now, that same year, they drafted Tucker Kraft, who is one of the top five tight ends coming off an ACL injury, one of the top five tight ends in the NFL. And Luke Musgrave, if you watch him play, I don't think he's ever broken a tackle, a single tackle in the NFL. Also, that trade turned into Anders Carlson, a now-cut kicker, and Edgerrin Cooper, who's one of the better off-ball linebackers who will see a lot of run at the edge spot until Micah gets back this year. So really, I guess Green Bay won that trade because they've been to a playoff with Jordan Love a couple times, and you know, the Aaron Rodgers era started off real bad when he popped his Achilles, and then they were the Jets his second year, and then he moved on when they got the new head coach. So was there a winner? I mean, I'll give it to Green Bay because I'm a homer, but Mike Wickett here on Westwood One Sports. And then there was the other trade that went down last offseason that I don't know if you can really grade this trade yet, but it was the Micah Parsons trade. You know, Micah Parsons goes from Dallas to Green Bay for two first-round picks and a defensive lineman, Kenny Clark. The Cowboys turned that one of those picks into Quinnen Williams and then used the other pick this year to draft Malachi Lawrence. So they really revamped their defense there in Dallas. Green Bay, when they had Micah, they were 9-3, and they were winning at Denver, and that was going to get them to maybe their 10th win if they were able to beat the Broncos at the New Mile High. But Micah pops his ACL, excuse me. You know, in 14 games last year, he had 19 tackles and 12 and a half sacks, and he was probably, I don't know if he was going to finish ahead of Myles Garrett for defensive rookie of the year, for defensive player of the year, but he was going to be in the competition for it because he was sitting at, like I said, 12 and a half sacks, a few more games, maybe he gets to 17, 18. He's one of the most doubled players in the National Football League. And look, when these trades have happened in the last 2 years, kind of like the Myles Garrett trade, you got to give it about a year or two to really come across as the to determine a winner. Because right now, Green Bay, Dallas, Green Bay, it's too early to tell. Just like it's too early to tell on the Myles Garrett trade. Like, I think if L.A. wins the Super Bowl this year and Garrett goes out and is another contender for Defensive Player of the Year, you'll say, well, the Rams won it. And if Verse goes to Cleveland and he's anything close to Myles Garrett, and the first-round pick they get next year, and the second-round pick they get after that, and the third-round pick they get the year after that, maybe Cleveland winds up the big winner. So there's the big trades that have happened, the big seven trades that have happened. Two we can't give a grade on or a winner on yet, but the other five I think is pretty obvious who've won those trades. Pretty obvious. I'm Mike Wickett. Still to come, we're going to jump back into our conversation about Patrick Mahomes, but straight ahead, it's a Sunday night tradition. We rank stuff. That's next on Westwood One Sports.
1: Westwood One! We love sports. We love to laugh. We love hearing from you. Talking sports with you, not at you. This is Westwood One Sports.
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0: Happy Sunday fun day. My friend Alex said to me one time, Wickett, you have an incredible ability to power rank stuff, power rank anything. And I thought, that's kind of a compliment. So here on Sunday nights, we like to rank stuff. Five of anything. Our producer, Stuart, will have his rankings of five of anything. Could be sports, could be non-sports. But the tallest Latino in all of talk radio, Mondo Hernandez, is going to lead us off. Mondo, what are you ranking this evening?
20: Okay, now this was tough. I am going to be ranking top five Fast and the Furious movies.
0: I'll tell you right now, I have seen one.
20: What?
0: I have only seen the first one, so I will have rarely do I not have an opinion on anything, but I will not have an opinion on this whatsoever, Mondo, so your list will be, unless Stuart has an objection, your list will be the winner.
20: Okay, here we go. Number five to start things off is Furious 7. Now, this introduces us to Jason Statham. He makes his debut in this film. Pretty good. I like that one. Number four is...
0: Is he a bad guy? Forgive me. Is Jason Statham a bad guy?
20: Yes, he's a bad guy. But then he's kind of a good guy because he also... They do a spinoff of Hobbs and Shaw with The Rock and Jason Statham.
0: Okay.
20: Unfortunately, that didn't make my list.
0: Okay.
20: But speaking of The Rock, Fast Five is number four. That's the debut of The Rock when he joins them in Rio de Janeiro. That's one of my favorite ones. I really like that one a lot.
0: So seven is five and five is four.
20: Correct.
0: Got it. Okay.
20: All right. Now, number three is going to be the one that you saw, Fast and the Furious. The one
0: the
20: that
0: original.
20: Came out. The original. 2009.
0: All right, R.I.P. Paul Walker.
20: Now, this one, one of my favorite ones, but also I love... After the credits, there's a quick Fast and the Furious side movie, I guess, like part one and a half, which actually leads to Too Fast, Too Furious. So I don't know if you've seen that. If you haven't seen it yet,
0: it's
20: at the end of the credits.
0: Do you think I should just binge 2 through 9 now?
20: Yes.
0: Okay.
20: I'm not sure. All right. Number two, I have Fast and Furious 6. Now, we were all devastated when we thought Letty had died, but
0: she's alive.
20: She comes back.
0: Oh, my gosh. What is this, the MCU?
20: And then number one, this is by far my favorite one. I've seen it a bunch of times, too many to count, but Fast and Furious Tokyo Drift. It's number three in the order, but it's number one in my heart.
0: So
20: on my list.
0: So Mondo's rankings of the Fast and the Furious movies. Top five, 7 is 5, 5 is 4, 1 is 3, 6 is 2, and 3 is 1.
20: There you go.
0: Everybody got that? Stu, did you get that?
21: I got that, absolutely.
0: There will be a quiz later. Stuart, what are you going to be ranking, our producer? What do we got on the list here?
21: All right, with the All-Star Game and Home Run Derby this week, I am ranking my, what I think are the 5 best batting stances in baseball, at least in my lifetime, at least since the early 90s, so I'm not going to include guys in this.
0: 5 best batting stances. Yeah. All right, I love this.
21: All right, we are going number 5, Ichiro. He had that little nod to the pitcher before he stepped to the plate where he put his one arm over the shoulder and then pointed the bat towards him. And then, when he batted, he had that little compact stance and was almost kind of running out of the box before he even hit the ball. Like,
0: didn't always have two hands on the bat either when he made contact.
21: That's right, yeah. And he was like halfway down to first, and like you said, without the two hands, it was just unbelievable watching him play. And he was a guy that was a batting stance I feel like was kind of replicated by some kids during that era. So Ichiro is number 5 for me. Number 4 is Craig Counsell. I think this guy, when he was with the Diamondbacks, especially in the early 2000s in that World Series against the Yankees, is kind of when a lot of people found out about him. He kind of just stood tall.
0: Reaching for the sky with that one.
21: Pointed straight to the sky, had the arms basically straight up, and then made contact. Again, he wasn't like a Hall of Famer like Ichiro, but he did have a really cool batting stance. Number 3, I'm going to go with Kevin Youkilis, and especially when he was with the Red Sox, he kind of had a weird thing where he held his hands apart on the grip and leaned back and kept the bat kind of completely detached in the back shoulder. Looked like the bat was almost going to fall out of his hands, but he actually...
0: Oh, that's right. I forgot.
21: Yeah.
0: I used to work with a guy named Doug Russell who still does radio up in Wisconsin, and he called him the Greek god of walks. but yeah, like his... He hit
21: so weird.
0: Right. I'm looking at it right now. His left hand was sort of on the grip or on the bat where you would hold it down at the handle, and then his right hand was kind of up on top, and he would hold the bat almost horizontal.
21: Yeah,
0: it was a weird stance, man. That's cool.
21: So strange. So he's number 3 for me. Number 2, Ken Griffey Jr. Now he just had, I think, the best swing that I've ever seen in baseball history. The sweetest swing, but he had that. Just stance where he was just upright, relaxed, cool. You almost, you could just see a silhouette of him and know it's Ken Griffey Jr. There was no doubt about that. And number one for me is Gary Sheffield. This is the guy that I imitated the most when I was out playing wiffle ball or even Little League. The bat waggle, he did it a million miles an hour, and then he somehow didn't get tired doing that. If you tried doing it, you would probably get tired, but he would not get tired doing it, and he would hit these crazy line drives, and I just think that batting stance for me is probably the most iconic of my childhood. So Gary Sheffield is number one for me on this list.
0: Can you name all of the teams Gary Sheffield played for?
21: I know it's a lot.
0: Let's see how many you can nail here, buddy. Give it a shot.
21: I know it was Brewers and Marlins early in his career.
3: Correct, boy wonder.
21: Yep. To the Dodgers.
0: There's a Dodgers in there, yeah.
21: Braves.
0: Yep. Braves, Yankees. Yep.
21: And then I know it kind of fell. I know he played for the Mets for a little. There was a little cup of coffee with the Mets.
0: He did. Yep, you're missing two teams.
21: Tigers.
0: That's correct.
21: The last team, Sheffield.
0: Because you had the Brewers, right?
21: Had the Brewers.
0: And you had the Marlins, but somebody was in between those two teams.
21: There was a team in between the Marlins and Brewers. So this would be mid-90s before the Dodgers.
0: 92, 93.
21: Oh, I don't think I know.
0: It's all right. He was a San Diego Padre. Gary Sheffield played for the San Diego Padres from 92 to 93.
21: How about that? I just learned that now. So that's
0: see? You learn something here on Westwood One. That's what we do. The Brewers traded Sheffield to the Padres for Ricky Bonus, Jose Valentin, and Matt Mieske. Do you know his uncle is Dwight Gooden? Do people know that?
21: I did know that, yes.
0: Do people
21: yes.
0: know that Gary Sheffield's uncle was Dwight Gooden?
21: It's crazy.
0: Yeah. He was an all-star for the Padres and contended for the Triple Crown. He missed out on... He had 33 home runs, which was second in the National League. Can you imagine that era? I know our young listeners can't. 33 home runs was second that year to his teammate Fred McGriff, the crime dog. He had 100 RBIs, which was second behind Darren Dalton. And he did win the National League batting title. The only one ever in the history of the Padres not won by Tony Gwynn. So, nice work. Nice job. All right. It is the final month without the National Football League. Or any football. We get camp next week, or next month, I should say. Then we get some preseason. So I figure we should do something NFL here. Ranking stuff here on Westwood One Sports. I'm Mike Wickett. These are the top five coaches on the hot seat, according to me. There are some dumb people who think that guys like Matt LaFleur or Mike Vrabel are on the hot seat. They are not. But here are my five NFL coaches on the hot seat. Number five. I think Dan Campbell is a sneaky, sneaky hot seat candidate. He's 48-36 in Detroit. It's a pretty good record. He had a 12-win season and a 15-win season. But we saw what happened when Ben Johnson wasn't around. All right? Ben Johnson gone, Aaron Glenn gone. And the team was not very good last year. 9-8, last place in the very difficult NFC North. The offense didn't look right. He took over. It didn't look right. I think Dan Campbell is a sneaky candidate to lose his job if Detroit let's say Detroit wins 7 games next year. I don't know if they're going to be too happy there in Detroit. Number four, Dave Canales of the Carolina Panthers. Yes, I know they won the division, but they had 8 wins last year. The NFC South is a joke. He's 13-21 as a head coach in the National Football League. And he was brought in from Tampa Bay because he was their offensive coordinator. That was the last time Baker was really good, by the way. Dave Canales was brought in to make Bryce Young great. And he hasn't done it yet. And if he doesn't do it this year, again, he's 13-21 as a head coach. I think Dave Canales could be gone down in Carolina. Number three, we talked a lot about this guy on last night's show. Dan Quinn. Who are you, Dan Quinn? From 12-5 to 5-12. Do you know that Dan Quinn, when he was the head coach of the Atlanta Falcons, he was 43-42? He's a 500 coach. Do you know that Dan Quinn in Washington is 17-17? Dan Quinn's a 500 coach. That's who he is. You know, you coach this long, you do something as long as Dan Quinn has done it. That's kind of who you are. He's a 500 coach. And if you're in the NFC East and you finish 500, you're finishing third behind Philly and Dallas. because I think both of those teams are double-digit win teams. I don't have a lot of faith in the Giants yet. But if you're 500, or let's say things don't go, and they spent a lot of money on defense, they brought in Rashad White to help out with that backfield, they brought in Chig Okonkwo, but if that team doesn't get back to the playoffs as a 10, 11, 12-win team or whatever, I'm telling you right now, Dan Quinn could be on the hot seat. You are what your record says you are, and Dan Quinn is nothing more than a 500 coach. Number two on my list, Aaron Glenn. And is that too short of a leash? 1 year, maybe 2 years. Yeah, maybe. But he was 3-14 last year. I never quite understood the hire of Aaron Glenn. I never understood the hype for Aaron Glenn. You never looked at the Detroit Lions and thought, gosh, that Lions defense, we got to find the guy, that architect. We got to get that guy as our head coach. But that's what the Jets decided to do. And last year, I don't know how you do it, but the Jets did not have an interception in 17 games last year on defense. How is that even possible? Like, you fall into at least one interception. Ball gets batted up. A lineman comes down with it. A quarterback doesn't see a cutting safety or defensive back, or somebody settles into the wrong part of the zone, and the quarterback fires because he thought he was going to be, and it hits a defensive back in the numbers. Like, how does that happen? And I think if they don't win at least 7 or 8 games and see some dramatic improvement, and I don't know how you do that with Geno Smith as your quarterback, I think Aaron Glenn's going to be gone just because of the pressure of New York. And then the hottest seat in the National Football League, it's got to be Todd Bowles, right, down in Tampa Bay. 35-33, been there for a while, collapsed last year. And at one point, I think they were like, 5-2 at some point last year, and then just collapsed. You know, Todd Bowles has been there for 6 years now. He's had just one season where he's won more than 9 games, and that was a 10-win season a couple of years ago. It's when he had Dave Canales as his offensive coordinator. Interesting, right? I think Todd Bowles is sitting on the hottest seat right now there in Tampa, and I think there are a lot of Buccaneers fans who are hoping that that seat would not be his any longer. So there's my 5 coaches on the hot seat. Dan Campbell, Dave Canales, Dan Quinn, Aaron Glenn, and Todd Bowles. Ranking stuff here on Westwood One Sports. Nice work, guys. Nice work. I don't know, Mondo, if I'm going to go out and watch all 9 Fast and the Furious movies, though. I can't. I mean, I only need to see 8 of them, right? Is that all I got left?
20: I would say just go see 3.
0: Are any of them different? Like, aren't they the same movie? Isn't it just like we steal cars and there's a bad guy and then there's Vin Diesel? Like, isn't it the same movie 9 times over?
20: Didn't I just explain how you thought Letty died and then she's not dead? Don't even get me started on Jason Statham's brother.
0: On Jason Statham's brother? What are we talking about here? Oh, yeah, my exactly. Gosh. I will not get you started on Jason Statham's brother. I'll make sure I hold back on that. I'm Mike Wickett. Hey, don't forget, follow me on social media, at Mike Wickett. There's 2 T's in Wickett. Instagram, Facebook, Twitter, TikTok, all that stuff. We have a lot of fun. There's a new league that's getting formed, and we're talking Patrick Mahomes. Is he still elite? Think about it. Give me a ring, 310-840-4910. That's next. Mike Wickett with you here on Westwood One Sports.
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17: Happy Sunday Fun Day. We talked about this in the first hour of the show. I want to know where you stand. And this is not me having an opinion one way or the other. I'd like to know what others think about this. It is that time of year in the sports calendar when we're all very desperate for the National Football League to get here. And all your content creators and your TV shows and your media outlets are coming up with rankings. And they do nothing but piss people off. Okay? They suck. Like, I see all this stuff about this player, that player, quarterback rankings, all this stuff. And people just get mad at each other on social media or online, in forums, all that stuff. No one's ever happy with rankings. And that's okay. I understand the point of it. But I was listening to someone, and I don't remember the person's name, and they were talking about the ranking the five best quarterbacks in the National Football League. And one person was making the claim that Patrick Mahomes of the Kansas City Chiefs is not an elite quarterback in the NFL in 2026, going into the 2026 season. So I heard that, and I immediately dismissed it. But I was listening to the reasoning, too. Now, I don't know what your favorite stat is in the National Football League. I have no idea. But quarterback rating is a pretty good one, okay? I'm not going to dive into EPA per play because that's going to bore you or any of that. But quarterback rating, pretty standard, I think. Pretty standard statistic for most football fans, right? Patrick Mahomes of the Kansas City Chiefs was not in the top five or six in the NFL in quarterback rating. Drake May last year was number one, 113.5. Then it was Stafford, it was Goff, it was Lamar, it was Josh Allen, then it was Jordan Love at six. Followed by Burrow, Purdy, whatever. You got to go all the way to 23 to find Patrick Mahomes where he ranked quarterback rating-wise last season. Patrick Mahomes' quarterback rating last year was 89.6. Basically, it was the same as his now teammate, Justin Fields. And Justin Fields sucks. Mahomes was behind guys like Caleb Williams, who was 22nd in the NFL, Tyler Shuck, Jackson Dart, C.J. Stroud, Jacoby Brissett, Aaron Rodgers was 14th, okay? And so I'm like, okay, maybe that's just a one-year thing. One year, no worries. It's Patrick Mahomes. All right, let me go back and check the 2024 quarterback ratings. Well, if you look at quarterback rating in 2024, Lamar Jackson led the league with a 119 quarterback rating, and then it was Jared Goff, followed by Joe Burrow and Baker Mayfield, and you got to keep on going until you get to Mahomes at about 16 in 2024. So his last two seasons, if you base it on the success he has in a quarterback rating, a.k.a. yards, touchdowns, completions, all those little things that go into quarterback rating, Patrick Mahomes statistically has not been an elite quarterback in 3 years or since 3 years ago. So the question I have for you, if you want to jump in, love to hear from you. We had a lot of people getting into this in the first hour of the show. Is Patrick Mahomes still an elite quarterback in the NFL? Have you been? I mean, you watch Mahomes. He's on all the time. You know, the Taylor Swift games. When you watch Mahomes play, do you put him in that top three, top four quarterback, that the elite going into this season? Would you feel confident putting him in there? You can call. You can text. 310-840-4910. 310-840-4910. Now, I understand that there's a lot of factors that go into all of these things. It's a team game. I understand that. Mahomes has a resume that you would obviously put him in the top two or three. But if you say yes, that Mahomes is elite, why? And if your answer is, if your justification is, well, he's got multiple MVPs and Super Bowl rings, that's fine. But in the last 2 years, I would argue, that Mahomes' performance has dropped off. Now, why is that? No Tyreek Hill, no real deep threat, Xavier Worthy, Hollywood Brown, Rashi Rice for half a year last year, Tyquan Thornton. Those are the big four receivers that Mahomes had last season. Travis Kelce, getting old. Do you realize that Travis Kelce was still the best wide receiver, the best pass catcher that Patrick Mahomes had last year? It's a true story. He was the number one. I mean, if you play fantasy football, you know that he was tight end five last year in PPR formats. That doesn't always translate to success on the field. Travis Kelce caught 76 balls last year, by far the most on the Chiefs. 851 yards receiving, by far the most on the Chiefs. His five touchdowns tied Hollywood Brown and Rashi Rice for the most on the Chiefs. And again, I know Rashi Rice only played half a season. He was coming back off the ACL injury he suffered in the previous year. There's not a ton to work with for Patrick Mahomes in that group. I think Rashi Rice had a really good rookie year, got hurt his second year, and we're still waiting to see what comes next. They bring in Kenneth Walker. They sign the running back from the Seattle Seahawks. To me, that says that they're going to rely more on the running game this year, and you're not going to see Patrick Mahomes throw for 5,000 yards and 50 touchdowns or whatever he did, you know, 6-7 years ago. Like, if your answer is yes, Patrick Mahomes is still an elite quarterback, a top three, top four quarterback, I'll listen to it. I'm not going to tell you you're wrong, but I want you to tell me why you think that is without saying because he's a multiple-time Super Bowl winner. Like, I think we would put Joe Burrow in this conversation, right, as a top three, top four quarterback. Burrow's never won a Super Bowl. Burrow's never won an MVP. Like, would you have Burrow ahead of Patrick Mahomes right now? Now, Joe Burrow is very fortunate to have the best receiver in football, or the second best. If you're a Jefferson fan, you put Chase too. If you're a Chase fan, you put Justin Jefferson second. That's fine, whatever. And T. Higgins is damn good. Zach Taylor's a good offensive mind. They got Chase Brown back there. But would you put Burrow ahead? Josh Allen ahead? Matt Stafford ahead? Like, at what point does the elite group kind of run out of room? Is Patrick Mahomes, in your mind, still a top five quarterback in the National Football League? 310-840-4910. I'd lean no. I'd lean trending out of the top five. Because I think we right now, I mean, we always have had the big four, right? It's Lamar, it's Burrow, it's Josh Allen, and it's Patrick Mahomes. But if you think about it, two of those guys are trending the wrong way. Mahomes and Lamar are trending the wrong way. Mahomes' statistics are trending the wrong way. And Lamar, who, again, 2 years ago led the league in the quarterback rating, and I know some people don't like quarterback rating, I understand that. But I'm starting to worry about Lamar's legs, man. Lamar's got an uncanny ability to avoid contact. You never see Lamar take the big hit. But as he's getting up there in age, it's the hamstrings, it's the quads, it's those things that I start to worry about for Lamar. Like, in 2 years, who's going to be our big four? I don't know who's going to be in the big four. But right now, it feels like to me that Patrick Mahomes is trending the wrong way. Do you have Mahomes still as an elite quarterback in the National Football League? Would you feel that is the guy on your team, whatever your team, whatever your roster is? If I said, I'm giving you Patrick Mahomes, you'd be like, cool, shiny toy, shiny sticker. But you look at the way he's played, and you look at his numbers, and you look at the injury he's coming off of, I'd be a little bit concerned about that. 310-840-4910. You can call, you can text, 310-840-4910. I know we're on in Kansas City, down on 1660 down there in KC. Chiefs fans, I'm sure you're going to say absolutely. But let me give you some more numbers. So back in 2022, Patrick Mahomes threw 41 touchdowns. He threw 12 picks, threw for 5,200 yards that year. That was in 2022. The next three seasons, he's thrown 27, 26, and 22 touchdowns. Now, there's no Tyreek Hill. There's no this. There's no that. Whatever. I think there's no Eric Bieniemy. I think that's a huge factor. They've got Matt Nagy in there as their offensive coordinator. We know Andy Reid does most of the play calling. Everybody is playing too high safety against the Chiefs because, and everybody's playing so much too high safety now that you're seeing slow pace of play. You're seeing, if you're into EPA, you're seeing smaller EPAs. You're seeing smaller yards per play. It's all because everybody doesn't want to get beat deep. And once the Chiefs started exploiting everybody playing single high, and the league decided, nope, we're gonna make Patrick Mahomes try to beat us with Dinkin and Duncan, that's when his numbers dropped. That's when his production started to fall. 310-840-4910. We're going to get to your calls coming up on the other side. Do you still view Patrick Mahomes as an elite quarterback in the National Football League going into the 2026 season? We'll get to you coming up on the other side. I'm Mike Wickett here on Westwood One Sports.
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5: So like, I don't want to miss games as much as possible. I know it's like, it's not all in my control. I mean, it's in God's control at some point, but I'm going to give myself a chance to, by the way I work, to be the best I can be. And so I'm in a good spot now compared to where some people thought, but I thought I was going to be here. So it's just doing what I'm supposed to do every single day, and then hopefully that gives me the chance to be out there with the guys whenever we start the season.
6: Patrick Mahomes, he is talking about his rehab. Should be ready for week one against Denver. I'm Mike Wickett here on Westwood One Sports. Talking about him, is he still an elite quarterback in your mind? The last couple of years, his stats, if you're into stats, would say he's slipping a little bit. He was the 22nd rated quarterback last year. Before that, he was the 17th overall rated quarterback, if you go by quarterback rating. And I know some people think QBR, some people think EPA, but we're just using quarterback, pretty standard rating. Do you think that Patrick Mahomes is slipping out of that elite status, or do you still have him as an elite quarterback? I'd say he's trending out, but I'm not ready to kick him out quite yet. What do you think? You can call, you can text, 310-840-4910. Let's go to Elijah in Washington, D.C. Elijah, thanks for calling, man. You're on Westwood One Sports.
7: What's going on, Mike? Thanks for taking my call.
6: You got it.
7: I do think Pat is still an elite quarterback. For one, he has elite traits. With his ability and a lot of ball that he's seen, I do think that injury and him not being able to scramble, this is a really good question, because I think this year you're talking about seeing a Pat Mahomes that may not be able to extend certain plays with that left leg injury, which may put him into a pocket situation. But I thought the smartest thing that they could have done is getting Kenneth Walker, because it takes pressure off of him in that play action, that boot. He doesn't have to do as much for you as he had to do in the past. And I do think defense is still respect, because he can throw. A lot of quarterbacks throw from their legs, Pat Mahomes included, but he's in the 1% of arm talent of a guy who can uncork a ball in situations that other guys just can't. And because he still possesses that, and because he works so hard at that particular thing, those are elite traits that are transferable on every single down, regardless of what's going on. And teams and defenses are going to respect that, especially when you have linebackers that have to respect Kenneth Walker. And knowing leverage-wise, if a defense is playing with leverage and say, when I'm going against Kenneth Walker, I want an edge. And if that edge is thinking, boom, I have to attack him a certain way and I have to go through my keys, when you're going through your defensive keys and you're looking at Kenneth Walker, having Pat Mahomes have ability just to have an extra second that may counter that leg for him, it's not – I don't want to hang my hat on it. I do think Andy Reid also being an elite play caller, elite head coach, an elite adjuster of what it takes in the moment, that's another thing that we have to add to Pat Mahomes. It's not just Pat Mahomes. It's Andy Reid's ability also to adjust in the moment to say, where is Pat Mahomes today? Where do I have? Who do I lean on? And how, when I'm leaning on other guys, can Pat Mahomes be disguised to trick defenses, to cheat up on Kenneth Walker, and he can uncork an absolute missile on you and still be elite in that regard? You know what I'm saying?
6: I hear you, Elijah. Thank you for the phone call. I think, too, a big addition to this team, along with Kenneth Walker, I think it's bringing back Eric Bieniemy. I mean, when Bieniemy was there, Mahomes was throwing for 5,000 yards. Matt Nagy's been there the last couple of years. That's why I worry about Jackson Dart's development, because Matt Nagy, who was not a very good offensive play caller in Chicago or Kansas City, is now the OC for the Giants. So I do worry about that. Thank you, brother. Here's a text from Phoenix. It says, we have 12 teams in our fantasy league, and I still would not draft Mahomes for my quarterback. He does not get fantasy points, not elite. He doesn't run. I mean, the elite fantasy quarterbacks are either Burrow or they run, because Burrow's going to throw for 5,000 yards and 45 touchdowns this year if he's healthy. So I appreciate the text. Fantasy-wise, if he's not able to move, man, that's a pretty good point. Tony's in Canada. Thanks for calling, Tony. You're on Westwood One Sports. Is Patrick Mahomes still a top three, top four elite quarterback in the NFL?
8: So to answer your question, the way I look at this, okay, is what Brady said about quarterbacks. He says you could have a guy that could be on the

0: boys followed him. This is the same thing with Pat. Pat is a leader. He can read the defenses. I don't really like these analytics because I'm an old guy. I look at how the player, I look at the way the player actually performs, whether it's hockey or baseball, okay? And I've been scouting in hockey since 1980. It's a long time. And I always, these guys send me analytics. He can do this. He can do, I go, no, bro, I don't care. Did he win at Pee Wee? Did he win at Bantam? Okay. Did he win in college? Did he win at upper level junior major? Did he win? Did he win? Did he win? And can he be a leader? And do people like him? Is there a likability factor? It's like you, if I don't like you, man, on the radio, I'm not going to listen to you. And you know what, Pat? Everybody loves him. You look at anybody. And I just want to look at one stat that I always like is interceptions to number of passes and interceptions to actual touchdowns. I don't have those stats on Pat.
1: I can give them to you. I got them right here. And thank you for calling, man. And I hope you like me. I mean, you called in, so I appreciate you. Last year, 22 touchdowns, 11 picks. It's not great. Now, he missed the last couple of games with the knee injury. Year before that, he played 16 games, 26 touchdowns, 11 picks. That's not elite. Year before that, 27 touchdowns, 14 picks. Now, they went to the Super Bowl in two of those years. But the touchdown to interception thing Tony's talking about wouldn't necessarily scream elite. 310-840-4910. Do you think that Patrick Mahomes is still an elite, a top three, top four quarterback in the National Football League? Is he trending the wrong way? JT is in Oakland. JT, thanks for calling, man. You're on Westwood One Sports.
2: Yeah, you know, you make a good point. Of course he's slipping, but you got to realize the teams that he's had are not those Super Bowl teams. The defense is not nearly as good. The last guy made good points about the Bears, but Jim McMahon only had to score 21 points to win every game.
1: If that, he only probably had to score 11 those days.
2: Exactly, like the Cubs number. So, you know, he's right, but, you know, if it's the fourth quarter, 2 minutes left, I think he's earned the right to say that, yes, he's still the lead. I would rather pick him than anyone else because he's proven he can do it. Joe Burrow has not done that yet.
1: Okay.
2: You know, who? Brady? Montana? Who else?
1: Manning, Rodgers, Mahomes. Yeah, I think that's fair.
2: He's deserved that. But I think his teams, his offensive lines, he hasn't had a running game for, God, how many years now? So his teams are not as good, so there's probably more pressure on him, you know, to put more points on the board. So I think we need to give him a little slack on that, and he's deserved. He's a winner. So he is still elite. I'm a Raider fan. I hate him.
1: At least you can admit it, JT. Thank you for calling, brother. Appreciate you. I'm a Raider fan. I hate him. He's great. That's the way, no matter what football team you root for, your rival always had a great player. At some point, your rival had a great player. Like, I know that Bears fans hate Aaron Rodgers. I get it. But you respect it. Just like Packers fans hated Walter Payton. But you respect tweetness. No matter who your team is, your big rival, the team you talk trash with in your group text, they got somebody in their history that you probably hated. But you respected them. 310-840-4910. Let's go to Larry in Baltimore. Hey, Larry, thanks for calling, man. You're on Westwood One Sports.
3: How you doing, sir?
1: Doing all right. Is Patrick Mahomes still a top three quarterback in the NFL?
3: He's the best quarterback in the NFL right now. I know he ain't gonna be ready for no day one. I see him giving about the fifth or sixth game, but right now, I would say I've been watching football. I'm 70 years old. I would say Patrick right now would go down to one of the is the top quarterback ever in the history of the game. He's still the best. He's not no Trinidad. He's the best in the NFL right now.
1: All right. Larry's got him as the number one quarterback in the NFL. Thank you, Larry. Appreciate you getting in, man. Let's go to Chicago and talk to Willie on Westwood One Sports. What's up, Willie?
4: How's it going?
1: Doing all right. Is Mahomes a top three, top four quarterback in your mind?
4: That's the wrong question.
1: Okay.
4: I have several points here. I want to try to clear this up. First
1: okay.
4: point. That the right question is, how many teams will take him right now? I don't care about the numbers or the statistics. How many

0: teams would he go to right now, and they would be automatic Super Bowl contenders? Probably more than half of the teams in the NFL would drop their quarterback today and take him right now. These numbers, these statistics, they're jokes, because it's all about not just him, it's about the team around him. Speaking of that, let me answer a couple other questions that people said. First, Jim McMahon was a joke. I'm in Chicago. None of the Bears teams liked him, and none of the players liked him. And Aaron Rodgers, Chicago fans don't respect him. He's a joke. He's a terrible human being that does terrible things. And so, back to the original point, Mahomes is a brilliant quarterback. He may be getting a little older, but his mind is sharp. He's still there, and he would make so many I guarantee you, if the Packers had a choice, who would they take right now? If New York had a choice, who would they take right now? A number of teams wouldn't care about those statistics, and they would be Super Bowl contenders immediately.
1: Would you drop Caleb for Patrick?
0: I would move Caleb to quarterback number two for Mahomes.
1: Willie, appreciate you calling, man. Thank you very much. And I'm just talking about Rodgers on the field. Okay? I have no opinion. My opinion on Aaron Rodgers off the field does not matter. But on the field, Bears fans disliked but respected his game. Same thing with Brett Favre. Willie, appreciate you calling, man. 310-840-4910. This is from a Chiefs fan in Massachusetts on the text line. You can also text 310-840-4910. Going into this season, no, Mahomes is not a top five quarterback. Coming out, very possible. Recovering from an ACL tear and a bad offensive coordinator. They have a new wide receiver coach and a better run game. Maybe not this year, but next year for sure. Signed, Chiefs fan from Massachusetts. Appreciate you. Vincent is in Milwaukee. Vincent, is Patrick Mahomes, in your mind, an elite quarterback in the NFL still? Top three, top four?
2: Well, thank you first for taking my call, but I think Patrick Mahomes is a protege of the coach, and they had a good run, but I think right now, when Travis Kelce is his leading receiver from last year, I think the Chiefs have problems, and I don't dislike Patrick Mahomes. I don't dislike Aaron Rodgers. I don't dislike McMahon. It's just a fact, and you are exactly right. And it's basically coming off an ACL injury, and to give him one or two more years, I really think that the Chiefs at some point will have to move on from him.
1: I don't know if and when that's going to happen. I mean, he signed a contract to be in there for a long time. And Vincent, thank you, man. Appreciate you. Love the Brew City. So thank you for calling. I mean, he's locked in for like eight more years. I'll check his contract status. I don't know exactly when he's done, but he just signed a couple-year extension to make himself the highest-paid quarterback in the National Football League. So I don't think that's going to end anytime soon. But if and when, they may have to move on. 310-840-4910. Sam is in Baltimore. Hey, Sam, you're on Westwood One Sports.
3: Hey, how's it going, man?
1: Not bad.
3: Love the show.
1: Thank you.
3: I would say that reminds me more of a GOAT standard of like maybe Peyton Manning versus Tom Brady. I feel like Tom Brady was a elite like game manager to a degree. And maybe Mahomes reminds me more of like an off script sort of person, more like maybe Peyton Manning a little bit. That he just ran everything, and he's a consummate professional, and he's a perfectionist in a different way. I'm a Baltimore Ravens fan, and frankly, yeah, we probably would take Mahomes over Lamar, even though I think they're both elite in different ways. And maybe it wouldn't work here in Baltimore with Mahomes, but I think that that's an arguable trade. And I think it would be a very even-sided trade if we took Mahomes and they took Lamar.
1: It's one of those that we're never going to know about, obviously, because neither team is going to want to give up their guy. Thank you for calling. Appreciate it. The Brady thing is interesting, too, that he brings up the comparison. And they're different quarterbacks, obviously. But maybe, just maybe, You know, the Chiefs were inevitable, like Thanos. They were, you knew they were going to be in the Super Bowl, or they were always going to be there. My dad is 80 years old. I would talk to my father on the phone about the NFL. I'd be like, hey, who do you like? He's like, I'm so sick of the Chiefs, because they're always in the Super Bowl. They played in like 8 straight AFC championship games. They were always there. And maybe, just maybe, kind of like New England. Remember, New England was always there in the AFC title game. It was always, you know, Brady and Peyton Manning and Ben Roethlisberger. And then there was so many times when it was Brady and the Patriots. And then there was a 10-year gap. There was a 10-year gap. And then Brady got back and won a couple more Super Bowls. I mean, there was a time between 2004, and I know, don't feel bad for Patriots fan, okay? Between 2005 and 2015, the Patriots didn't win a Super Bowl. So maybe, just maybe, I mean, they got to a couple. You know, they got beat by Eli a couple of times. But maybe, just maybe, there's like a gap and there's a second act or a third act, kind of like there was for Tom Brady when things had to reset and they tried it with Randy and you had the Wes Welker years and all that kind of stuff. And then the 28-3 game. Maybe, just maybe, there's that second act for the Chiefs where Mahomes bounces back after this little lull and goes back to being an elite quarterback. And a lot of that, I believe, does have to do with the fact that they're getting Eric Bieniemy back as the OC and not Matt Nagy. Now, remember, before Mahomes signed this mega contract back in, like, what was it, 2019? I want to say he signed the $500 million deal. He was still on that rookie contract. And we know that the thing in the NFL to do is try to win and invest everywhere else before you have to pay your quarterback. And that's what the Bears are trying to do right now before Caleb gets to be an $80 million a year quarterback. That's what the Giants probably think they're going to have to try to do before Jackson Dart, if he stays healthy, becomes a $70, $80 million a year quarterback. And don't think that that's a joke either. Who's the highest paid quarterback in the NFL right now? It's Mahomes at like 65. It was Dak before that at like 65. In a couple of years, you're looking at $70 million quarterbacks. $75 million quarterbacks. In 5 years, don't be surprised if somebody's making $76 to $80 million a year to play quarterback. You know why? Because the salary cap keeps going up. And it doesn't matter the dollar amount, it's the percentage of the cap. That's what it is. Like, you think about when the cap was $150 million lower just like 12 years ago. You know, how much quarterbacks were making? Well, it was a percentage of the cap, and the same thing goes. That's why you're seeing Burrow and Tua and Love and Dak and now Mahomes and all these guys get $55, $60 million. It's a percentage of the cap. If you're on hold, we'll get to you. We'll talk to Dan and Andrea and Mike and Terrence. We've got so many people who want to jump in on this. I heard somebody say that Patrick Mahomes was not a top five quarterback in the NFL. And I immediately dismissed it. And then I started looking at the numbers and the results, and I wanted to talk about it with you. And there's a line open. You can call. If you can't get through, you can text 310-840-4910. We'll wrap up the show taking your calls on MV Pat next on Westwood One Sports.
4: 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And yes, we're counting. You're home for the NFL. Westwood One Sports.
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1: Taking your calls about Patrick Mahomes, it's a weird question to ask. Somebody earlier this week said to me, Patrick Mahomes is not a top five quarterback in the NFL right now, going into 2026. And the injury is part of it, but if you look at stats, and if you're into stats, he was the 23rd highest rated quarterback in the NFL last year. He was behind Caleb and Baker and Trevor Lawrence and Tyler Shuck and Jackson Dart and C.J. Stroud and Aaron Rodgers and all these other quarterbacks. You may not like stats, and that's okay. Like, if you're saying, I don't care about stats, I want the eye test. Well, did you see what from Patrick Mahomes the last 2 years? An elite quarterback? Is he still a top three, top four elite quarterback in the NFL? We're going to try to get as many calls in as we can before we send it off to John Lund in the desert. He's going to take it through the overnight here on Westwood One Sports. So if you're on hold, we'll get to you. 310-840-4910. Dan is in Jersey. Dan, is Patrick Mahomes still elite in your eyes?
2: He is still elite, and the thing is, he's of all the quarterbacks that we're naming, he's the winner, right? But my bigger problem is, and I respect Tony, I know he calls all the time, comparing McMahon to Mahomes is absolutely crazy. Talking about a guy who had an all-time defense with a Hall of Fame running back, he was not that great of a quarterback. Talking about a guy, compared to a guy who's won multiple Super Bowls and carried teams on his back. I just think that's a crazy comparison. I don't think it gets much crazier than that.
1: Dan, appreciate you, man. Thank you very much. 310-840-4910. Andrea is in Berkeley. Andrea, you're on Westwood One Sports. Thanks for calling.
3: Yeah, I remember we talked a few weeks ago, and I remember you were born April 20th, 420.
1: Yes, yes. You're the sports astrologist.
3: Exactly, yes. Yeah, you're born 420. And you know what's interesting? Mahomes is actually my Virgo birthday twin, September 17th, different year. I'm a lot older than being born in 1995, but okay. September 17th, and he was born in Tyler, Texas. And here's the thing, we're both 24 degrees Virgo, and we had the same Neptune transit opposing our sun the past couple of years, so basically that can be less energy, more injury prone, and the outer planets move a degree or two a year, so it's a long-term transit. But thankfully, that transit's over, so, you know, there's no way out but through. You had to deal with it, and so did we. But, you know, if they bring you to it, they'll bring you through it. So I have, you know, positive energy about Patrick Mahomes, and I was still, you know, in the top five quarterbacks. And for all your listeners out there, know that Mercury's retrograde June 29th to July 23rd, and that rules communication. So it makes sense that we're rethinking and reevaluating things, but do allow time for extra travel and some, you know, transportation, snafus. So just wanted to share that with your listeners as well.
1: Thank you very much, Andrea. So Andrea says she's a sports astrologist, that he's about to come out of this little funk that he's been in for a couple of years. Thank you, Andrea. Let's go to New York and talk to Mike on Westwood One Sports. Hey, Mike, thanks for calling.
4: I think that Mahomes is being judged by some factors that are beyond his control.
1: Okay,
4: the
1: like what?
4: One game, as you mentioned, no Bienemy, as you mentioned. But the next question I would ask is, in the last 3 years, how many sacks has he endured? How many of his receivers have been injured, suspended, arrested, or went free agent? And how many offensive line changes were there? Because in the Eagles Super Bowl year, they killed him because there were no tackles. And I think he's running for his life and throwing the ball away a little sooner to save his life and try to avoid injuries like the one he just got. So I think he's been tarnished by us judging through a filter of things that are beyond his control.
1: That's fair. It's a great call, Mike. And the year that they got beat by Tampa in the Super Bowl, when Brady beat them, their offensive line got crushed in that game as well. It's a fair call, Mike. Thank you for making it. You know, a couple of years ago, when he was the 17th highest rated quarterback in the NFL, you had Kelsey, had a good Kelsey year. Then you had Xavier Worthy, Noah Gray, DeAndre Hopkins. His fifth leading receiver that year was Samaje Perine. Yes, that's a factor. That was 2 years ago. Let's go to Terrence in Tennessee. Terrence, thanks for calling, man. You're on Westwood One Sports. Hey, Terrence. Terrence, go ahead, brother. Three, two, one. Thank you, Terrence. Well, maybe we'll put him on hold, see if we can get him back. Lucas in Massachusetts. Lucas, thanks for calling, man. You're on Westwood One Sports.
5: Hey, so he's not a good he's not an elite quarterback. 7-10 record, I mean, that's the team's record, but, like, he's the leader of the team. Like, the quarterback is your main leader. Like, yeah, that's what I got.
1: All right, Lucas, appreciate it. 7-10 the last couple of games, he was not there, but they weren't playoff bound before that. I mean, remember, there was that game where he got hurt that they needed to win to stay alive. And Mahomes got hurt in that game, and they obviously lost. Young Lucas, Mahomes, not elite. Steve is in Pennsylvania. Steve, thanks for calling, man. You're on Westwood One Sports. What's up?
6: Mike, no, no, no.
1: What is it, Steve?
6: He is a gift. You know how they say you're a victim of your own circumstance?
1: Sure.
6: He is a gift of his own. He's a gift of his own circumstance. He has one of the best offensive coordinators this game has ever seen. Andy Reid took Donovan McNabb to a Super Bowl. I mean, look at some of these great quarterbacks. Like Don Coryell with Dan Fouts, Don Shula with Dan Marino. I mean, look at Drew Brees with Sean Payton. I mean, you can go on and on. He's a gift of his own circumstance. He would not be anywhere near where he is if he did not end up with Andy Reid. And I'm a Steelers fan. I'm just telling you, this guy fell into a bucket of gold. He's not as good as everybody says. He does stupid stuff.
1: All right. Steve, going hardcore after Patrick Mahomes. 310-840-4910. Steve says absolutely not. He's a product of Andy Reid. I'm Mike Wickett here on Westwood One Sports. We're talking about Patrick Mahomes, Chiefs quarterback. Is he still elite? His numbers have fallen off the last few years. He's got the ACL. The team didn't make the playoffs last year. You got hurt at the end. You still think he's elite? You can call. You can text 310-840-4910. Text from Dallas. On this question about Patrick Mahomes, how many teams in the NFL do you think would give up their quarterback if they knew they could have Pat instead? It's a fair question. At least a dozen. I can tell you that. At least a dozen. Try Terrence again in Tennessee. Terrence, you're on Westwood One Sports. What's up, brother?
7: Hey, man, I'm sorry about that earlier. Thanks for taking my call.
1: You got it.
7: Hey, man, first off, man, that guy Steve, I don't know what he's talking about. The Chiefs moved up in the draft to take Patrick Mahomes. They knew what they were getting off the jump, man. They knew the potential. They saw the potential in him. So I don't know what he's talking about with that. Second off, man, he hasn't had a decent offensive line in the past 2.5. Once they let Joe Tooney go, his offensive line went down. We don't have tackles. His blind side's not covered. He's running for his life all the time. Where's his true number one wide receiver? Where's his Chase? You know what I'm saying? Where's his Puka Kanua? Where is his number one receiver that he can go to and depend on? He ain't had one. The dude's been suspended. You see what I'm saying? Another thing is, if we're going off of stats, man, Pat is the second quarterback to have the most wins in an 8-year span behind Brady and in front of Manning. There's only three in an 8-year span with the most wins.
1: Well, I understand that. And Terrence, the thing is, are people, and this is the question I think that it comes down to, are people going to say, yes, he's elite because he has MVPs and Super Bowls? That's fine. That's in the past. I'm more concerned about 2026. Like, do you still you know what I mean?
7: Yeah, I hear what you're saying. Okay, so then if you're talking about in 2026, he has the potential to be. Let's say that.
1: That's fair.
7: The past 2 years, he has not. He's been trash. I give you that. He's had trash numbers, and it's based off, like, when you said the interceptions, the 22. Half of those, the receivers dropped the ball, and it fell into a defender's hands. You see what I'm saying? Kelce had several of those that bounced off of him and were interceptions. Most of those aren't Pat. Pat does make some bad decisions, but also I think the play calling is terrible. Hopefully with Bieniemy, it'll be a lot better this year. But I think Andy Reid was a little bit over his head. He wants to pass the ball too much. One reason is he has no run game, and I think Kenneth Walker is going to help Pat out and relieve some of that, where the defense has to come up and play and not be able to drop back with several DBs the whole time he's on the field, man. And also, when we go down by a touchdown or 10 points, it's like he tries to – he wants to get it all back too fast instead of doing the dink and dunk the way Peyton Manning and Brady did.
1: You know what I think,
7: I just
1: too?
7: Feel like, man, in my eyes, he's –
1: Terrence, I appreciate it, man. I got to get two more in because I'm off in 3 minutes. But I think one of the factors he mentioned was the run game. You know, when Pacheco got hurt a couple of years ago and they had to rely on Kareem Hunt, you know, the ghost of Kareem Hunt and whatever, I think that factors in, and the Kenneth Walker signing should help. I got time for two more. Going to go to Tom in Vancouver. Tom, you're on Westwood One Sports.
8: That's Tony.
1: Tony. I'm sorry. Go ahead, Tony.
8: Yeah, he's elite until he proves that he's not elite. You can't judge him from last year because he was hurt. He's in the same system with the same coach. We'll know if he's elite this year. And Andy Reid will know, too. Either A, can overcome the injury, or B, he cannot. And that's the difference.
1: Thank you for the phone call, Tony. Appreciate you getting in. I don't think you can say he was hurt, so last year may not have been an elite seat, because he wasn't that good in the regular season last year. I mean, there was a stretch where he threw three touchdowns against the Lions, three against the Raiders, and then three against the Washington Commanders. Those are three of the worst defenses in the NFL. You know, he threw one against Denver and zero against Buffalo, and you had four against Dallas, but Dallas's defense was historically trash. So, like, he beat up on a lot of bad teams last year. So I don't know if you can just say that last year doesn't count. Last call on this goes to Mario in Miami. Mario, thank you for calling, man. You get the final word on this very hotly debated topic. Mario, go ahead. Mario going once. Go ahead, Mario.
9: Hello.
1: Go ahead, brother.
9: Hello. Yeah, honestly, thank you for taking my call. Anybody that's saying that he's not elite just doesn't know ball. And I'll leave you with this. If you give any quarterback, give me a starting quarterback that if you give him 100 2-minute drills, Patrick Mahomes is scoring on 90 of those. You know, and to say that he's not elite, they've been running with the big three, which is Chris Jones, Kelsey, and Mahomes, and then everybody else has been Kadarius Toney and Pacheco. It's been mediocre players at best, you know, but he's elite at this point in his career. If you give any of these quarterbacks, if you give them 100 2-minute drills, Patrick Mahomes is scoring on 90 of those 2-minute drills, and that's what counts. And also, what he brings to the game, those jump passes, those flick passes, those no-look side passes, nobody's doing that. So we'll see this year, but he's still elite, man, like I said, and it's going off those 2-minute drills at the end of the game. Who do you want the ball? Who do you want giving the ball? And it's Patrick Mahomes, man. The end of
1: Mario,
9: the game.
1: I got to run. I got to get out of here, man. But I appreciate you calling, man. Don't be a stranger. We'll do more of these kinds of things next Saturday night when I'm on. I'll be back with you next Saturday night, 7 to 11 p.m., Saturday and Sunday. Thanks to all of our guests for joining us. Thanks to our producer, Stuart, also our board operator, Mondo. And thanks to you for listening. My name is Mike Wickett. You know what? This might get carried over. Johnny Ball Game is coming up next. For my guys, I'm Mike Wickett. Have a great rest of your night. John Mallory is next. You're on Westwood One Sports.
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0: Lionel Richie, if you're listening, this one's for you. Johnny Ball Game until the wee hours of the morning. You'll have me on Westwood One Sports Night. You know the number, but it's 310-840-4910. The late night, Sunday night guy, present and accounted for. And we got the team together tonight. Stuart Kovacs, our producer. He's been our producer since we got this gig in early January. That's when Westwood One started this new lineup and this new network, which I was lucky to be a part of. And Stu's been with me every step of the way, and our board operator, Peyton Lodge, son of Roger. He joined the team about a month ago, and he's kicking butt, and we're happy to have him. So, fellas, we'll get to you guys in a bit. I'm going to put you guys against each other sometime tonight. Stu's a Yankee fan. Peyton is an Angels fan. We got the All-Star break and all that good stuff. And I'm going to see if I can bust them on a couple of trivia questions throughout the program. See which one of these McGillicuddies knows their team better. And yeah, so we'll have some fun with that all over the NFL. Been listening to Wicket. Good stuff as always. And got the NFL folks riled up. We do NFL more than anything on Sunday nights, unless, of course, we get a crazy Caitlin Clark rabbit hole or some World Cup soccer type of function. We've had both of them. But now, I mean, you hear Westwood One, you listen to this. Dude, we're like 10 days from like full-on NFL training camp where every day, you know, I get off the radio program, which I do during the weekdays. I go home, turn on the TVs, NFL Network, what have you, and just watch camp. That's how nerdy we are. We watch practice and we watch the NFL, whatever crew is going from site to site interviewing. And it's almost kind of like it's football season, dude. And then we got the Hall of Fame game, which sucks, but we'll all watch it. 10 minutes into it, it reminds us how much it sucks, but it's fine. And then we're off and running, guys. So tons of NFL stuff we're going to talk about tonight. Sports in drama. I mean, that's peanut butter and jelly, right? I mean, that's why we do sports, at least in my opinion, a big reason, unless you're watching your son or your daughter, you're invested in that regard. But many other cases with your team and whatnot, it's happened since you were a kid. It's taken into adulthood and you die a sports fan. And that's what we do in most cases. It draws certain emotions that make us wanting more. And I'll even say this. We won't admit it, but we even crave the pain, man. If you didn't, the Jets, like, wouldn't have fans. But we crave the pain, man. It almost helps us when we can bitch about our team sucking. And in the Jets' case, you got generations of fans being able to say, yeah, but you weren't there when Mark Gastineau had the late hit on Bernie Kosar. Oh, no! Like, yeah, you got every which other way, sure. But we come back. Sports give us the emotion. Drug, whatever you will, you know, it triggers something that we love. We even love, let's say, the come down. We even love the recovery, the hangover, because if we didn't, we wouldn't be sports fans. I would have ditched. I'm a Seattle idiot. I would have ditched the Seattle Mariners like pre-Ken Griffey Jr. if I didn't want somehow, in some way, subliminally or not, like craving the bad. Or staying with it with the hope that, I don't want to jump off this ship now. I know it's sinking, but we got a guy. We got this new captain. We got this. We got that. We're going to get this going. And you always have that hope. But it's the emotion that we love. And if we don't love it, we don't know. Love it, hate it, you don't know, but it's there. And the crazy thing is, not crazy, but the lovely thing about sports and the drama, and it's why I prefer, a lot of us would prefer going to a game than maybe a movie or a play. Because, I mean, typically, and we hope this will always be the case, But in sports, the audience and the performers don't know the outcome. That's the greatest form of drama, in my opinion, that you can create. And sports does that. It's the drama. The talent, nor the audience, nobody knows. We're all waiting to see. Whereas if you go to a movie, okay, I saw The Mighty Ducks. I had a feeling it was going to end well, right? Or, you know, I went and saw Freddy Krueger, Nightmare on Elm Street. I had a feeling it probably wasn't going to end all that well. Or maybe, I think, Freddy doesn't die. There's like 14 movies. But that's the beauty of sports. You, the emotion. Like, if I go to a Tom Cruise movie, damn it, I think I know. I better know, or I'm an idiot, what type of emotions Top Gun or Mission Impossible are going to give me. I'm going because I want that emotion. I loved Top Gun as a kid. Been waiting, 30 years for a sequel? I'm going to go, and it's going to be part nostalgia. I'm going to get those emotions. Kenny Loggins, Danger Zone in my head. Hell yes. I know I'm paying for that emotion. That's what I'm doing. And in sports, we might leave the arena devastated. I was at the World Cup on Monday in Seattle. Was that as bad on TV as it was in person, guys? Did we look that crappy on TV as we did in person? Oh, my God. Not going there, but yeah. I did not know. My emotion, my level of my emotions were up for grabs. Christian Pulisic, I'm giving them to you. You're going to make this the greatest sporting event I've been to. The party's never going to stop afterwards. I'm going to sing Country Home. It's going to be electric in my home stadium, please. And it was still one of the great events I've been to, but they got smoked, man. They got their asses kicked by a bunch of nerds. Anyway, just kidding. I do a lot of cheesy movie quotes. If you listen to me, that's great. If not, and you're just getting used to it, hopefully you can pick some of them up. We'll get to the calls, 310-840-4910, but I haven't asked you to call yet. Because I'm fishing for something. And I want you guys to call because I want your emotions on this. But that's why we love it. The drama. You put it up for grabs. I don't know how I'm going to feel when I leave the stadium. Are you kidding me? It's a playoff game. I'm going to be devastated. Like, I'm going to go home, go to bed, turn the lights out, and put on a movie like Tombstone or something that has nothing to do with sports, and I gotta ease my pain. That's going to suck this year. I'm not going to be able to do that because I have this show every Sunday night, which is going to be badass because it's going to be the place you go to wrap up the week. I'm going to kick ass for you guys, I promise. But I know when I go to that stadium, if it's a playoff game, if they lose, I'm done. It's over. If they win, it's the coolest thing of my life. There's no in between. There's none. And that's the drama. That's the emotion. For whatever reason, we can't get enough of. We need it. But the ending, it's not always storybook in sports. Part of the beauty. You don't know. And that's why. So I go to a soccer match last night. And when I get home just in time to pull up Paramount Plus. Just in time for the McGregor fight. I wasn't obviously all that into it. I was doing something else. I came home. It was convenient. It was free. I put it up. And that was not a happy ending for Conor McGregor, an athlete who draws massive emotions for a lot of people. There are a lot of people, maybe some of them are listening. Conor McGregor's their favorite athlete. He drew mega emotions. People loved watching that man fight. And you know what? They will keep paying to watch him. He made, I think, 15, 20 million on guarantees for that 6 seconds. And I don't think anything was crooked. Father Time is undefeated. That's what it was. And McGregor, you're trying that move right when the fight began. I hope Stewart and Peyton, you at least saw the 8 seconds. McGregor comes out. I swear to God, he's throwing a Hail Mary on 1st and 10 from your own 20. Like, that move there, been out of the ring 5 years, and maybe that type of style is what makes Conor McGregor Conor McGregor. That said, I never saw Michael Jordan with the Wizards trying to jump from the foul line. He knew his limitations. All pump fakes and free throws, Jordan with the Wizards. He knew he had to operate differently. Think about all those pitchers who lose their fastball, but they gain everything else in location, control, change of speeds, and they can survive in the majors. Hell, Jamie Moyer played in the bigs till he was 50 because he knew how to throw a changeup, knew how to adjust. And for me, Conor McGregor didn't. But that was a total father time for me last night. And I thought McGregor was going to get his ass kicked regardless, but not like that. And we won't remember it, by the way. We don't remember Muhammad Ali losing to Leon Spinks. You don't remember Larry Holmes getting his ass kicked by Mike Tyson. Hell, I'm probably not old enough, but you probably, or you're too old or you're dead, but you probably don't remember when Joe Louis got his ass kicked by Rocky Marciano. They were old, they needed the money, and it happened. You don't remember Muhammad Ali for losing to Leon Spinks, and you never will. And if you do, you're an idiot. No, you're misguided. So we're not going to remember the time McGregor did this. No, Conor McGregor has so many other moments that you will talk about. You won't say, well, he hung on too long. And think about like this, guys. In the individual sport, you can't hide from father time, man. It's just you. And if you suck, it's on you. You can't pass the ball. They can't scheme differently for you. They can't, change the game plan around you. No, it's just you, dude. Individual sport. That's why my reference there was all boxers. Because that's the classic father time is undefeated line. In other sports, I don't know, Tom Brady played till he was 45. He's the greatest ever. Thomas Edward Patrick Brady Jr. But it's not like, we all know, quarterback, yes, and it requires a ton of ability. Don't get me wrong. But Brady was still able. It's 1 of 11. I think it's different in football, especially if you're playing old, if you're a kicker or something. That doesn't even matter. You can keep playing. In combat sports, father time is definitely undefeated. In sports, we sign up for this. You don't always get the happy ending with Conor McGregor. You don't always get it. And when you see, like, athletes still compete way past their prime, I don't know what emotions that draws. For some of us, we love it. I loved it in 2008 when Ken Griffey Jr. came back to the Mariners. Even though I knew he was done, I didn't care. I wanted Griffey in that stadium. They built the stadium for him, and he left 50 games into it in 1999. And then went to the NL. Never came there. They built the park for him. Right field post. Nope, they haven't been able to find a big power lefty bat since. But I wanted him back. And I think that's the case with a lot of this. You don't care. You just want your guy back. But if you watched that fight last night, I think it's pretty safe to say, and unless Conor wants to keep fighting for the money, maybe he wants to try to kick a Paul's ass or something, Jake Paul or something, McGregor, that would actually be kind of cool. But no, we don't need to see it. And that was one of those endings. It didn't end well. And it doesn't always, like I said. You can go back on a lot of guys. Jordan with the Wizards is a pretty good example. It's not as bad as Patrick Ewing with the Orlando Magic. Everybody talks about Shaq with the Celtics. I'll go old school. Johnny Unitas as a Charger. I'm sorry, but the crew cut flat top and the high tops didn't really mesh well on AstroTurf. everybody makes fun of, not makes fun of, but points out Willie Mays playing first base. You're talking the greatest center fielder athlete of his era. Period, end of story in baseball. So say hey, kid. And then at his end of his career, he played the position that requires with the least amount of athleticism. Still, people don't remember you for that. And I'm not saying hang, you know, you need to retire at a certain time. Nobody's saying that. This adds drama. You know, part of the reason I watched that McGregor fight, because he hadn't fought in 5 years. And to be honest, McGregor probably should have stopped 7 years ago or 8 years ago. Because his last five fights, he hasn't been what made him him. I don't know. 310-840-4910. I'm Johnny Ballgame on Westwood One Sports Night. Let's start in Wisconsin. Marshall. What's going on, man? Welcome to Westwood One Sports. What you got?
1: Well, I'm glad that I can lead off for you as always. Johnny, hope everything is going well. You know, I'm back and forth on this topic. You know, and prayers go out. One of my favorite athletes of all time, being a tennis guy, is Christine Marie Everett. And we wish her well in her latest battle with cancer. But I love her, the ones that go out when they should, when they feel it's over, don't come back. But I understand. On the other hand, it's up to the individual. I mean, I look at it as kind of an individual thing. And those that want to pursue it and do it, you're right. It's the emotional thing. It's the people that we latch on to. We want them back. You know, I remember when Muhammad Ali lost to Larry Holmes his last fight in 1980.
0: Yep.
1: It was terrible.
0: Brutal.
1: He made the decision to do it, though. It was brutal. I was in college at the time. I was at North Carolina at that time. I was listening to it on a Philadelphia radio station at that time, and the Philadelphia Beautiful. Talk show hosts of that time were just ripping into it, but. You know, it comes down to the individual so much. And speaking of tennis, you just got to tip your hat off to the big three. And boy, that Djokovic guy, he just keeps going and going and going. I mean, he's in the final four again. It's made the run by Connors in 91 at the U.S. Open that I remember so fondly and so well. Looks so silly because he's doing it all the time. And you throw Federer and Nadal in there and it just goes on and on. And you have to admire the ones that can continue at a high level. And you look at the World Cup now. Look at Messi. Look at how great he still is at his age. So it's really the individual. But, you know, as long as they can keep doing it, you know, I say bring it on. But I also admire the ones that do get out when they can, because we can always remember them as what they were. You look at DiMaggio in baseball too, another one that just got out when he got out and got out on top. And don't forget about Jordan, my guy Michael. He scored 40 when he scored 55 when he was 40 years old. Let's not forget that. That was incredible.
0: I won't. thank you for the call, Marshall. Jordan, yeah, he got 40, but it wasn't how he got 40 in 1988. It was a totally different model of getting 40. He knew how to adjust. And maybe that's where you could point to Conor McGregor, like I said, going for the triple axel on the very first play. You're kind of like, whoa, when he tore. I mean, it's like kind of like, you know, you always see the old guy at the YMCA. Hey, Chuck, no, man, you can't dunk anymore. What are you doing? Let's get to Fort Worth, Texas, where my boy Peyton Lodge went to school. TCU represent.
2: Yes, sir.
0: Boyd, you're up. What you got, Boyd?
3: All right, so my take is that Conor McGregor still has fight left in him. You know, people are hating on him for a lot of stuff. I know he has a lot of drama outside of the octagon over the past few years, but I can see that he's really trying to change as a man, and I think he still has fight left. He's changing a lot, doing better to provide for his family and friends, and that change of mentality can really take a man from being broken how he is to being a competitor again, and I think that he could really make it.
0: Thanks, Boyd, in Fort Worth. Good stuff. And he's a Conor McGregor fan, and he's got a ton of them. Conor McGregor is a very emotional athlete. You know him. You're one side of the fence, and feels like way more people love him than hate him. But man, I'm not saying he doesn't have his hate. But I'll just say this to Boyd. Man, Father Time. Yeah. I mean, you could say, well, that was a fluke injury. Okay. But I'm also going to say, okay, now you got to rehab at that age. And was it a fluke injury or is it just you're old? It's tough to do those moves at this age, I would think. I couldn't do them even in his prime. They're hard moves to pull off, man. You got to be in a, you got to be Conor McGregor to be able to do that stuff in your prime. Like I said, okay, Michael Jordan might have scored 40 for the Wizards, but he wasn't jumping from the foul line anymore. 310-840-4910. Speaking of father time, is this week, tomorrow, Tuesday, is LeBron going to be on a new team? If you are Adam Silver, the commissioner of the NBA, who are you hoping LeBron signs with? What would be the coolest story for your league if you're the commissioner? 310-840-4910. Sell me on a team. Or if you want to say LeBron needs to go here because what? He's really ring chasing, I guess. I mean, are we really going to give LeBron a hell of a lot more on the icon list if he wins another ring as a, for him, a role player? LeBron's LeBron. I don't know what he wants out of his final year or two. But what would the league want? What's the best story? 310-840-4910. I'm Johnny Ballgame Guy.

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0: been in radio for, I don't know, 20 years. Been getting paid for it. 15. And, you know, I think I know a good board operator when I have one. And I want to give a shout out to Peyton Lodge, our board operator on Westwood One, son of Roger Lodge. Remember the show Blind Date? Yep, that show, that dude. This is his kid. And I was talking about a Hail Mary Conor McGregor was throwing, going for that move on the first strike, first play, first attempt on that fight last night, Conor McGregor. And then what does the board operator do? First off, I told him it's a Tupac Sunday. I don't want to hear anything but Tupac. And then he comes back with Hail Mary? Like, unless you just lucked into that, Lodge, and maybe you did. But that's brilliant, man. We were just talking Hail Mary, and you come back with Tupac Hail Mary. Peyton Lodge, explain yourself.
1: Totally lucked out with that one. I threw myself a Hail Mary, I guess.
0: Damn! Hey, listen to me. I know good board operators when I have them. I'm an idiot. This guy's he's a yahoo. He just got lucky. Kidding aside, 310-840-4910. Like, okay, the Lakers won a title with Kareem when he was 40. He averaged 14 and like 6 in the playoffs during that run. And he was way past his prime. But it's a team sport. You know, you can dodge Father Time and still use Kareem. He had a nice role, 15 and 6, sure. And he's the captain and he's a legend and you're still using him. But at that time, Michael Thompson, Clay's dad, was getting more of the run at center for the kind of the end of the Showtime Laker era. But they were still able to win a title with a guy at 40. Now, LeBron isn't Kareem. Whoever is signing LeBron is not doing so for the ticket sales, although they will be huge. The jersey, the apparel, the overall notoriety will go through the roof. But, I mean, that's not why you want him, is it? I mean, the dude last year at 41 was 21 points, 6 boards, and 7 assists. It's an all-star year at 41, 42. Is he going to play 82 games? Hell no, but who is now? I don't care about that. Be healthy in the playoffs. Especially, he gets to pick his team, so he's not going to go to the Sacramento Kings. He's going to go to a place where he's going to absolutely know what his role can be. It's not going to be as small as maybe Kareem's role with Showtime. I don't think LeBron's at that point. You want to talk Father Time? LeBron is probably the greatest example of Father Time's GPS system not working. You just can't find him. Everybody else, sooner or later, but I haven't seen any decline. Hell, he played 33 minutes a game. You know, Kareem was down to, anyway, not even close. So, if you're Adam Silver, and you're the commissioner of the league. Where do you think he's rooting for LeBron to go? 310-840-4910. How can the tail end of LeBron best help his league? Is it just a return to Cleveland, the homecoming, beautiful end? We're talking about sports. You don't know if the ending's going to be happy. I think LeBron could guarantee a happy ending if he goes to Cleveland. Whether they win or lose, he went back. He tried it again. It's home. I mean, he's loved there. I mean, LeBron gets booed in every single arena in the NBA except Cleveland and I guess LA. But he's one of those guys. And those guys are different. I always respect those guys. You know, I remember Danny Ainge saying once that, you know, he was getting into an argument with Larry Bird about something, and Ainge ended up saying, look, dude, I'm the one that gets booed in every single arena we go in. Think about that. Danny Ainge, since he was in college at BYU, he got booed in every arena he ever played in, even his home arena.

0: But LeBron won't be that if they're going to, if LeBron cannot win a title if he's your best player. We all know that, right? You can't win a ring if LeBron's your best player anymore. But damn, he can help in so many ways. And maybe if he goes to Philly and he wins a title and that's number five, and then he comes back for the farewell year, tries to win another, hangs it up with six. Is that going to change the narrative? Let's get to Reynolds and Reseda, where Daniel LaRusso and the Karate Kid started kicking Johnny Lawrence's ass. Reynolds, what you got?
1: Hey, Johnny, first-time caller onto the show, and I'm going to give it to you straight. I think this is a business decision for LeBron James. Look, he's never going to get the six rings that Jordan had, but you know what he can do? He can have a better documentary. Look, The Last Dance put numbers. It put numbers on the map for Netflix. I think LeBron James goes back to Cleveland. He says, you know what? I'm going to do my own farewell tour. I'm going to have a documentary crew with me, and I'm going to outdo The Last Dance. That is what I think. What do you think?
0: Reynolds and Reseda, I'll buy that. Thanks for the call. I'll buy that 100%. Yeah, I can see LeBron. LeBron is probably already, because that's just who he is, in thought of what his last dance is going to be. I think his ego is that. And I guarantee you, LeBron's probably watched The Last Dance more than once. I've watched it 15 times. I love it. One of the great sports documentaries of my life, and I don't care, well, it was this or it was that or not. I love it. It's very, very, very entertaining. I love that era of hoops, and I thought it was really well done. And yeah, LeBron's 100% going to come out with his own last dance. Oh, totally. 310-840-4910. I'm Johnny Ballgame. This is Westwood One Sports. 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

0: Guys, I got great NFL stuff in like 10 minutes. Let's get to Texas. Back to the hotline, Jonathan in Texas. Jonathan, you're live on national radio. What you got, pal?
1: Yeah, man. Hey, so, you know, we know how LeBron is. He likes to have all eyes on him since we're doing the Tupac theme tonight. I've got to be honest. I think everybody's in agreement. Cleveland would be the best situation for end of legacy, end of career, all that kind of stuff. The place where he should absolutely not go is Golden State. What happens if you go play with Steph Curry and Steph Curry has like a resurgent year? They go win a title and Steph Curry wins finals MVP and scores 25 to 30 a game and LeBron's playing second fiddle. You think that's going to hurt his legacy? 100%, because that gives Steph Curry the fifth ring right alongside him. So I think that's a mistake if you're talking about legacy, end of the career, all that kind of stuff. I think that's a really bad idea. And knowing LeBron and how calculated he is, he's probably already gone through that whole situation in his own head. And I highly doubt we see him go play there.
0: That's a great point. Appreciate the call. And I'll just say this, too. I think we're past the point of Steph Curry taking a team to the finals, dropping 35. I think LeBron, yeah, he'll help, but I don't think it's enough. San Antonio, Oklahoma City, man, you're bringing a butter knife to a machine gun fight, in my opinion. Let's get to Miami. Mario in Miami, you're up.
2: What's going on, Johnny? Great show, brother. Thanks for taking my call.
0: Yep, always.
2: Real quick, man, nobody has, I understand the Cleveland take, the Warrior, he's coming back to Miami where he learned how to be a champion, where he established himself and he got that championship DNA. I don't see him going back to Cleveland. You really think he's going to end his career with James Harden as a running mate? You know, and
0: well, if he doesn't want Harden there, Harden's gone.
2: Yeah.
0: If that is in the way.
2: For sure. And as far as the Golden State thing, I mean, it's almost like borrowing your buddy's car to go on a date. Is he really going to go into something that a kingdom that Steph Curry has established and you're going to go on a retirement tour? And Golden State with Jimmy and those, and Miami would be the best fit for him. I mean, I mean, the front court, he won't have to put so much load on his body. I mean, he's got Bobby Portis, Bam, Giannis. I can see LeBron closing out games as a point guard. And like I said, he's established down here. I mean, he can come back home. Pat Riley said it. I mean, the key's under the mat for him. But I think Miami's the best move, man. I think he can fill in a role next to Wiggins, next to Giannis, next to Bam, even with Davion. And we can add other veterans. And I think Miami's just it's the best move, man, for his body, for everything, for his brand. What athlete doesn't want to come down here?
0: Thanks for the call, Mario. Great stuff. Pat Riley is the greatest salesman in NBA history, maybe other than Jerry West. Pat Riley gets what he wants. When the Lakers slipped up and Shaq and Kobe were irreconcilable, who got back? Pat Riley did. When LeBron finally said, I'm out, I don't want to go, I can't stay in Cleveland, I gave you 7 years and we can't win, I need to go win, who got him? Pat Riley. Seriously, guy's amazing. The greatest at what he does. So hell yeah. And that makes a ton of sense. Now, it's always going to be Dwayne Wade's town, but, and this is a big Sir Mix-a-Lot, baby got back-sized butt. They love LeBron, too. LeBron has his statue, too. He will. And the Miami fan, if he comes back there, that is low-key. But that makes tons of sense. And never underestimate Pat Riley. You know, he is there when the star is looking elsewhere. And Miami's a pretty easy sell. He already worked with Spo, one of the best coaches in the league. He'll know exactly how to use him. Yeah, Mario, you're right. I don't know if that's best for the league, but why not? I know Knicks fan probably doesn't want that. Not like he's scared, but that's a pretty tough tussle. Braun, Giannis, Bam, like, I don't love that. We'll get 2 for 2 with Stu going. We'll come back to phone calls, too. Great first hour. Guys, we got you till, 6 a.m. Eastern time? Your boy Johnny Ballgame? Follow on X at @ballgame_KTIK. Haga laga.
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0: Johnny Ball Game, Westwood One Sports Night. I think, and I don't, it's just in my head right now, and I was thinking about Shaq and Kobe in duos, and where you could honestly say that the best two players in the league at one time were teammates. Like, you could legitimately throw that there. I don't know if we're going to get that close, but for me, Wemby and Dylan Harper could get close. I think Dylan Harper, guys, if it's not next year, it'll be coming because he's barely a 20. I think he's a top 10 player in the league. I think that guy's going to be a massive problem. And if him and Wemby gel, and I hope they do, that could be really lethal as a maybe Shaq and Kobe thing. And who knows what will get in the way of that. 310-840-4910. 2 for 2 with Stu.
1: What will the sports world be talking about in the morning? It's 2 for 2 with Stu.
2: All right, ball game. We talked about some LeBron James possible destinations last hour, and one of those rumored teams could be the Miami Heat, of course, where he played for a few years. Well, big man Bam Adebayo and Tyler Hero, the former Heat player after being traded to the Bucks, they got into a physical altercation in Las Vegas this week. Apparently, according to rumors, there was a private DM conversation between the two. They were mad. Hero mocked Bam and his $60 million salary. That was between a Hero and a fan. And then the altercation, of course, happened during the Summer League where the Bucks and Heat teams were playing. Both players were there. And Adebayo, he slapped Tyler Hero. So what are your thoughts about this altercation between Bam and Tyler Hero?
0: Good one, Stu. Well, now he lived up to his nickname, right, Bam? I'll say this. I think the reason Bam did that was because he could. Him and Tyler Hero were close. They've been in the league the same time. They grew up together in this league. Hell, they were probably teenagers, or just close to teenagers when they joined the team. And it hurt Bam and that's weird why you would DM that stuff to a random fan. And you got to be, for me, an a-hole to be that random fan and get that trust from Tyler Hero and then run and screenshot it. Like, screw off, dude. That's Bush League, if you ask me. But still, for Tyler Hero to say that so loosely on social media in this world, to not expect it. And I just think, Bam, they're like brothers, Stu. It wasn't like a normal player because they've been on the same team for so long. Heck, there was a pod where Bam said his closest person on the team was Tyler Hero. I think it's almost like a brother's pissed off at each other, so you feel like maybe you can punch your brother, whereas you can't punch so someone else in that situation. Or maybe they didn't get along, and it was a really bumpy road, and we don't know about that side of it. You never want it to go to violence. I'm sure Bam, he gets suspended, the first 2 games of the year, maybe? I don't know if they've already given him a fine. He'll do all that stuff. It's a bad look for the league, but it is what it is, and it's summer league, and I don't think we'll hear much about this, maybe, until the Heat and the Bucks play. Then it'll get pretty interesting, Stu.
2: Yeah, it was certainly one when I saw it pop up on my phone on a Friday afternoon. I was, wait a second, it was from the Shams account, but is this the real Shams account? I had to make sure I double, triple checked. I was like, wow, that is something that I wasn't expecting to see this offseason. Another person who was in a little bit of hot water, and that is Carolina Hurricanes majority owner Tom Dundon, and that is because he had the names of his wife and 5 children engraved at the very top of the Stanley Cup. His family members, they took up the entire first 2 lines of the team. Now, there isn't any official rule in terms of, you know, the person has to be a player or have an official role with the team, but you are only allowed 55 slots, so that means a guy like Joel Nystrom, a 24-year-old defenseman who played 38 games, wasn't on there. Bobby Gorman, who has been an equipment manager since 1976 when the team was sold to Hartford Whalers, he wasn't on there. Other minority owners as well. What do you make of this whole situation of this guy putting his family on the Stanley Cup?
0: Two schools of thought, Stu, and I'm not sure which you or listeners are thinking on this one. It's one school, my team, my cup, my names. End of story. It's my call, my team, my cup. I own this thing. School of thought number two, that's an abuse of power. Yeah, we know, okay, you can put Humpty Dumpty sat on a wall. You could write a nursery rhyme on there. Good for you. You can do that. But it doesn't mean you should. It's an abuse of power. Like, this NHL goes back. I mean, the Stanley Cup's around since the early 1900s, pre-World War I. And nothing like this has been done, as far as I know. Taking it to this way, we got Braxton and Jackson and all these new names. Caden and Jaden and Dayton. Whoa. All over the damn Stanley Cup. Oh, Brex. Like, abuse of power. Like, it's just, to me, it's a bad look. Especially, like Stu said, there was a dude on the team who played 30 of the 82 games. His ass should be on the cup. Imagine what he's thinking. Hey, Blazer fan, this is your owner. I don't know. I mean, I thought it was a bad look, Stu. I guess there's kind of nothing you can do about it. The NHL governing body doesn't have to approve the names. It's your team, your names, your cup space. Do with what you please. And he wants to get his whole family on there. Like, it's just, to me, that's weak, man. But again, there's nothing to stop him on this. And hopefully in the future, you know, teams won't necessarily do this. I'll say this. What if Carolina wins it next year? Was his dog getting on there? Or kids again? I don't know what he would do. Who knows?
2: Maybe the grandchildren make it next time around.
0: Good point. Yeah, everybody's getting their name on the cup. Like, it's just, to me, it's cheesy McGillicuddy. It's Stinky Sullivan. They put Stinky Sullivan on the cup. You know, I would have been more impressed with that name than I would have. I shouldn't make fun of names. It's fine. But, yeah. I mean, it's not the kid's fault. You know, it's not the kid's fault. Dad's doing this. Anyway, I thought it was weak, man, especially when there's guys that were on the team playing games. You should get your name on the cup, especially if you played almost half the season. Ugh, owners.
2: I agree with you. I just think it's a bad look. He didn't do anything that was illegal, but I feel like this, maybe enough people will be mad about this to, you know, make a rule. And again, like, I don't even mind the owner putting a family member, but, you know, putting that many and then players that had such a huge role not being a part of it. It's terrible. Yeah. I hate it.
0: That's unfortunate. Yep. Two for two. With Stu, right here, Westwood 1, 310-840-4910. If you guys want to get back in on this, go ahead, give us a call. I will say this, you don't have to call. You can just text us, same number. We got Jason in Boston saying, the same machismo that makes men elite athletes and competitors is the same machismo that prevents them from being self-aware and recognizing that their time may be done. Not everyone can be Barry Sanders. Appreciate that text. We got Houston, Texas chiming in. Says, the Houston Rockets are where LeBron needs to go. As a point guard with Durant, Thompson, Smith Jr., so he wants LeBron to run the point in Clutch City. So you can text us to 310-840-4910. I was thinking about this, and this is what I try to do on this show, guys. Just tell my own stories, try to entertain you, and use the NFL as a kick-ass backdrop, because I follow the NFL closer than any other thing I've ever done in the history of my stupid life. So pay attention to that stupid league. But I look at coaches and teams and dynasties, if you will. And for me, there's like two types of NFL head coaches. One, does he win with the players? Two, does he win with the scheme? not many do both, but if you do both, if you find both, if you have both, then that's pretty much the essential ingredients to a dynasty. For example, when Andy Reid got Patrick Mahomes, Andy Reid was a scheme coach, and for the first time in his career, he had the better players too. And then you saw, you know, 5 Super Bowls in 6 years, 4 Super Bowls, 5 years, whatever it was. That's what happened there. And, I mean, you can go back and back and back. I mean, it's okay. I'm not saying one is better than the other. Because finding the best players and coaching the players to become great players, okay, you don't need to scheme as much. Line up and kick their ass, Seabass. Totally get it. Like the 1970s Steelers. First dynasty, one of the first dynasties. That was a player dynasty. Look at all the Hall of Famers. I mean, the Steel Curtain defense. They lined up and they kicked your ass. It wasn't this beautiful Chuck Knoll scheme. They had really good players. You go to the 80s with Bill Walsh. And the West Coast offense. That was scheme. You saw that because it worked with different parts. Different quarterbacks, even when they went to Steve Young after Bill Walsh. But it was the same system. And when Bill Walsh got his hands on a Jerry Rice, all of a sudden, he had the scheme, but he also had better players. And you saw what the Niners were in the late 80s, early 90s. One of the best teams I have ever seen. Fact of the matter is, the best Niner team I saw was in 1990, year they didn't win the Super Bowl, and they lost to Matt Barr field goals in the 90 NFC Championship game where Montana twisted his elbow. But not here nor there. You know, certain head coaches, they get players and they beat you there. Others, they're schemers, man. And I think going into this offseason, I think we could all agree that the Super Bowl champion hasn't been all that discussed that much. Fine. You know, way in Seattle. There's a lot of things you can pick and part about this and that and what happened. And, okay. Will the staying power, whatnot, just there's not a star megaplex quarterback there, so you don't have that storyline. I don't want to say they're boring. They're not. But they're certainly not brash like the LOB was. It's more business. And that's where I'm going with this. Because the Seahawks won a Super Bowl with the scheme. I don't think anybody is going to deny that. Mike McDonald schemes. Hell, Kyle Shanahan hasn't scored in 9 quarters against Mike McDonald. 9. Shanahan. Can't score on him. Scheme. Yes, they have really good players, too. Hear Kirk Cousins talk about the disguising of coverages. What? It's scheme. I think we'd all agree on that. Offense does what offense can do, and it's not like their offense isn't good. They have the offensive player of the year. he's dangerous. But that's on scheme. And I think when you look at, like, what talk to Seahawk fans and whatnot, you know, losing Kenneth Walker, losing a disgruntled corner that's probably an addition by subtraction with Reek Woolen, losing your third safety and Kobe Bryant, losing a situational pass rusher and Boye Mafe. I mean, Seahawks fans, there's 2 people to keep. 2 most important. It's John Schneider and it's Mike McDonald. The scheme, they find the players. They're going to beat you with the scheme. And it worked. They won a Super Bowl that way. Nobody predicted them. Why? Because they looked at the talent in the roster and they didn't predict the scheme. They didn't know that the whole damn league, they didn't know that Kyle Shanahan could not figure this out in 3 games. They didn't know that. And that's where it's different. Does your coach, your NFL team, is he a scheme guy or is he a players guy? Like, I'll just use the Seahawks as an example. The LOB Seahawks, Pete Carroll is not a scheme guy. They had better players than everybody else. They nailed draft picks. John Schneider is legendary. He'll be in the Hall of Fame one day as a general manager, Bill Polian type, in my opinion. A Howie Roseman type. I mean, just the drafts they've had. So there's that. And Pete Carroll, with the best players in the league on emotion and rah-rah, and it was great, and the Legion of Boom, they beat you because they had better players. Mike McDonald, however many years later, same franchise, beat you because he has the scheme. And I think that's why Seahawk fans are so confident with this offseason, that they are going to be a damn difficult problem for like 29 teams in this league, where they're not going to figure out that defense, especially the AFC teams. That was murderer's row last year when the Seahawks went against the AFC in those four games. None of them could hang, and that was a good division they beat. Jacksonville, Houston, Indy had Phillip Rivers, but yeah. So I think for Seahawk fan, they're thinking, okay, as long as Mike McDonald is here and John Schneider is here, okay, we can lose players. Because it's not so much the player as it is the scheme. And they have really good players. They nailed that Russell Wilson trade and got him a stud lineman and one of the top, in my opinion, if it works out for him, one of the top five defensive backs in Seahawk history. And that's saying something. Maybe top three for the Russell Wilson trade. Not only that, but just knowing that Russ had met the cliff, it was over. He had lost his mobility, and his mobility was what made him magical, in my opinion. When Russ lost his mobility, he was helpless. He couldn't get out of the pocket anymore. He could never see, but he could still find a way to get out and destroy you on the ad-lib. Russ might have been the best ad-lib quarterback of his era. Just drive a knife through your heart if you're rooting against him. And when he lost the mobility, it was done, dude. 310-840-4910. But I think that's what's been quiet with the Seahawks this year in the offseason. It's about the scheme. And I think with a lot of teams and coaches, it's not so much the scheme. It's just we win because we get the best players and we don't have to scheme you up. Like for me, I'll use this as an example. Like, If I was running a team and I couldn't, I'd be horrible at this. I'm way too emotional. But I would rather spend, let's say, $50 million on Sean McVay to coach my team every season. I give him a 5-year, $250 million deal. Spending money that I will never have. I would rather give McVay $50 million than, sorry, Mike Wickett, Jordan Love $50 million. I would rather let McVay find me a quarterback and put the trust in him than paying a Jordan Love, a Dak Prescott. Like, I'd rather have Sean McVay as my coach than Dak Prescott as my quarterback. Stuart Kovacs. You're starting fresh. You get one pick. You can pick Dak to be your quarterback or Sean McVay to be your coach. Where are you going?
2: I think McVay is so head and shoulders better than any coach. And Dak is a fine quarterback, but he's not that franchise-changing quarterback. I'm going McVay.
0: That's why it's weird. Why does Dak cost $50 million a year and Sean McVay's making $15 million reported? Like, are you kidding me? Like, if I was an owner, I'm flipping that. I want the coach in football. I want this scheme because players age. We're talking father time. And if you can't replenish players, and let's be honest, I'll go back, the LOB Seahawks, they didn't replenish the players. And Pete kept running the cover three zone, and it wasn't working because they didn't have better players than the opponents anymore. And it was a tough ending, and they were still okay. They had a top-of-the-line quarterback at the time, and they still had some really good pieces, too. They were farting around in the wild card round most years. But, yeah, they were still good, but they weren't going to win a Super Bowl. And with the scheme, in my opinion, you have a better shot It's just staying the course, staying consistent, and you don't have to hit on picks. Who's the one team in the league, Peyton Lodge, board operator, who's the one team in the league that, like, never, ever, ever has a first-round pick?
3: Ooh, wow. Well, not my Angels, that's for sure.
0: I'm talking football, Lodge.
3: Sorry, well, I know you are, but I'm just being teams in general.
0: All right, Stu, let me throw it to you. Lodgy, wake up. Stuart, what NFL team never, ever, ever, ever has a first-round pick?
2: Oh, that would be the bleep them picks Los Angeles Rams.
3: That too.
0: Yeah, how they doing? You know, how are they? What's going on? The Rams are a perfect example. The scheme, McVay, they can trade first-rounders, and they do all the time. They never have a first-round pick. That's why they didn't even know what to do with one this year. They messed it up, I think, because they don't know what to do with a first-round pick. Like, what do we do here? Oh, my God. We're not used to having these talented players in front of us. We don't even know what to do. We screw it up. I mean, we'll see. But, yeah, it's the Rams. They scheme it. And, like, Sean McVay, for me, I would rather have him than, like, almost any quarterback in the league. And I'm almost ready to say that about Mike McDonald. I think he is the McVay of defense. And if you look at that Seahawk roster, that's why Seahawk fans are kind of shaking their head this offseason, kind of like, we got Cy Young winners over here. Like, why aren't you looking at us here? We lost a running back who had 53% of the carries and wasn't the full-time back until the NFC Championship. Guys, Zach Charbonnet got hurt in the divisional playoff round. Fantasy owner, you know this. You couldn't even start Kenneth Walker at the end of the year. You couldn't play him. He was in an RB committee, and he wasn't getting the teeters. Charbonnet was. Like, Seahawks fans, don't look at that as a massive loss. And what did they do to replenish? Well, they took a running back in the first round. That's more capital than they put into K-9. And they got Wilson from Green Bay. And, oh, Charbonnet, we'll see when he's back. Like, they're not really sweating that. And I can't wait to see what K-9 can do as an RB1. Because when the Seahawks tried to do that, he broke down every year. I love the guy, but he broke down every year. The one year he didn't is when they split carries. And then, luckily, he was healthy when Charbonnet went out in the divisional round where he could carry the load for the conference championship and then the Super Bowl where he lives forever and he's an MVP. But it's the scheme, in my opinion, for coaches that makes them so much more valuable. I saw Kevin O'Connell go 9-8 last year with Turd Ferguson's hit quarterback. That's real for me. To win games in that league, tough every stinking week. And when you go in, like my reference, when you go in with a butter knife to a machete fight, it's more scheme than players for me. It's easier, I think, and they're both impossible, right? It's damn near impossible to say we have the most talented roster in the league. That's really hard. And it's really hard to say we have the smartest coach, the best system in the league. Two or three teams can say that. And I think Seattle's one of them. I think the Rams are one of them. 310-840-4910. I'm Johnny Ballgame. Download the Westwood One Sports app.
1: We know you're jonesing for some football just like we are. NFL training camps begin opening in 10 days. And yes, we're counting. You're home for the NFL. 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

0: Sports Night with Johnny Ballgame.
1: Instagram at Johnny Ballgame, KTIK. Or just type in John Mallory. That's me. Back to these calls. Let's start with Jimmy. Appreciate you holding, Jimmy. We want to get back to wherever the hell you guys want to go. The LeBron situation. We're asking, I'd like to know, any athlete that you saw perform way past their prime, whether it's television or live, and you were like, man, I love that guy, that girl. I don't want to see him play anymore, though. I'm done. I don't want to see it anymore. Maybe there were some diehard Conor McGregor fans that said that last night. Give me an athlete you've said that that's drew those emotions for you. Like, you felt embarrassed for him. You don't want him to play anymore. Or her. We'll take those. But first, Jimmy, appreciate you, brother. Thanks for holding. What you got, pal?
2: Hey, Johnny. You got me?
1: Yes, sir. Jimmy.
2: All right, man. Yeah. Appreciate you having me, man. Your take on Dylan Harper, man. I think he's the truth, dude. I think you're right. He's going to be a top 10 player. And like, I am a little confused on why there ain't no noise on LeBron going there. I think he'd be like, so on another radio show, I won't name it, but like, you know, if you like, he'd be the adult in the room, you know what I'm saying? If he was there with San Antonio against in the finals against the Knicks, and then, you know, finally with I think Golden State, like, so I'm up here in Northern California, right? And he's starting to get into golf. Stephen Curry plays golf. I think that might be a thing, man.
1: So would Miami, though, right? Like, yeah, thanks for the call. Appreciate you, Jimmy. Like, I think golf will factor in. As crazy as that is, I think he will pay attention to that. But it's not going to be that's not going to be the reason, I don't think. And I don't know if San Antonio needs an adult in the room. Maybe they do. Maybe that is LeBron. Or maybe they feel LeBron might kind of just hinder a little bit with where they want to go. But, I mean, it's crazy. I'm not saying a fan base should be like, no, we got LeBron. What are we doing? What is our GM thinking? Even though Nick fan will probably say that. But I don't think he's going to go to the Knicks. Mr. Positive, Detroit, always taking your calls. What are you going to say tonight, Positivity, bro?
3: Boom, shakalaka. Johnny Ballgame, you're bringing the energy. You asked a very great question, the conundrum, player or scheme. Now, when you think about Barry Sanders, there is no scheme. They improvise. The great ones have the ability to improvise. You're Patrick Mahomes, you're Josh Elvis Allen, you're Barry Sanders. But case in point, upon reflection, you need the scheme. Case in point, Dan Campbell. What happened without Ben Johnson? Where did we go? Boom, shakalaka. Everybody go for your dreams. Ow!
1: The Lions finished last in the NFC North Division last year. The Bears finished first. I mean, if that's not one of your biggest takeaways from the 2025 regular season, it should be. Because Ben Johnson went done, flipped that division. And 100%. 100%. Dan Campbell, the Lions are not the scheme anymore, and that's who they were. Yeah, Dan Campbell provides what Dan Campbell provides, and he's great at it. He's great at it. You know, Mike Ditka. Well, Buddy Ryan had the 46 defense. Guys, they lost their next two playoff games after winning the Super Bowl in 85. Divisional round, 86, Washington. Divisional round, 87, Washington, slippy slappy. Like, Buddy Ryan left. That was a big deal. That hurts. 310-840-4910. And, you know, Dan Campbell was actually even calling plays at the end of the year. Remember that? That's just, I mean, feels way out of his wheelhouse. especially to like win Super Bowls and stuff. Sucks. Lion fan, I hate this for you, but you have to look back on that Ben Johnson era, the 15-2 season, the rest of your life and say, what if? It sucks. It sucks. 310-840-4910. Good stuff, guys. Let's get to Santa Cruz. We got Steph in Santa Cruz. Steph Curry, what's up, man? Welcome to Westwood One.
4: Hey, I'm the real Steph. Forget about Stephen Curry. Just kidding.
1: All good.
4: Hey, so Johnny, going back to the LeBron James and Jordan thing, so what if Jordan did say, you know what, after he won six, let me join Kobe and Shaq? What if he did that? You know, what if he started joining teams? And then what would people think of him? You know?
1: I think, first off, I don't think it would change. Michael Jeffrey Jordan would still be the most iconic sports person this country has ever produced. It would just have enhanced him. They would have said, well, Michael was the missing piece to get. He was the adult in the room with Shaq and Kobe, and he was able to call. Kobe listened to Michael. Of course Kobe would listen to Michael. Michael was probably the only player in that league that Kobe would listen to outside of a Phil Jackson, because what? Michael listened to Phil, so Kobe's going to listen to Phil. Look, if Jordan's legacy didn't get tarnished wearing an idiotic Washington Wizards uniform, then it certainly would not have been tarnished in any regard if he would have caught on and hung on to a championship with Lakers or whatever it was and just kind of hung on. And that matter of fact, it wouldn't have helped. It wouldn't have hurt him at all. Hell, the Wizards don't hurt him. People just erase that from their memory. Jordan apologists act like that doesn't matter. Because be honest, LeBron, thank you for the call. LeBron's never had that. LeBron, and I don't think this is going to be that either. Michael had that. It was legit. He played 2 years. They didn't go to the playoffs once. And maybe the worst Eastern Conference I ever remember. That's when the Nets were going to the finals, getting their asses swept like two straight years. It was a horrible era of the East. And Michael wasn't making the playoffs there. It happened. He was not his airness anymore. People don't care. He's Michael Jordan. They don't care. Hell, people will tell you he was good at baseball. That's how much they love Michael Jordan. They'll tell you, well, yeah, but if he would have stayed with it, or if you really look at it, they tell me that he was good at baseball. Fine, yes. Was it hard as hell to do what he did in baseball? Yes, 100%. It was. But no. If that's where you were going with that, and I think you were, great call. Like, you know, Michael never did that. He never, you know, hitched his wagon to another championship just to get a couple more rings. He did not do that. But he did come back, and it was gross. He didn't look, I mean, that uniform on him, oh, no, the Wizards, ugh, Michael. Let's get to Texas. We got JK in Texas. Check this out. The dude in Texas wants to talk football. I love it. JK, what you got?
5: So this is interesting. You know, you're talking about the scheme versus player. Think about all the college football teams where this really matters with the coach and the scheme. These coaches have assistant coaches, defensive coordinators. They leave, and then the teams are never the same. Baylor, for example, in the Big 12 was rolling for years. Joey McGuire leaves, boom, they're gone. Those coaches in college football matter so much, and it happens across the board. Nick Saban leaves, Alabama gets terrible for a few years, and they're coming back. But I mean, you know, imagine what would happen at Clemson if Dabo Swinney leaves. They're in the gutter immediately.
1: JK, stay on the line here. I just want to interject myself. Dabo is the best example of this, because pre-NIL, Dabo got better players than everybody else. Dabo got the kids, and he put the slide in, and he was fun. Dabo got the best players, and he was in the CFP every single year. NIL comes, Dabo pushes back on it. Very apprehensive, a little prickly with it, doesn't move forward with it. Dabo doesn't get the best players anymore. He doesn't. And where is Clemson? Yeah. I know they backed into a CFP a couple years ago, but they were not a threat. Not like they were in the Watson to Lawrence era. They're putting more dudes in the league than Ohio State then. Now? Are you kidding me? Great example, JK, in Texas. College football scheme is, especially with the NIL, where you have a new team every single year. Not only, I mean, you got to teach that scheme well, and you got to teach that scheme quickly, JK. Anything else you want to add?
5: No, I think you're 100% right. But the assistant coaches, I think it's something I think we miss out on a lot, too. These assistants leave to try to go be head coaches, and sometimes it works, sometimes it doesn't. But the team that they leave usually has a pretty big drop-off when that OC takes off and takes their system somewhere else. They try to bring a new scheme in, and it doesn't do the same. I think you're right on. That scheme is super important.
1: 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Sunday nights, your boy Johnny Ballgame on Westwood One. Thank you for the call. Let's get to Chicago. Daniel in Chicago, you're next up with Ballgame. What you got, bro?
6: Thank you. Well, even though I'm from Chicago here, I want to defend LeBron in this LeBron versus Michael discussion. Michael stayed with Chicago because he had some damn good players with him on his team. When LeBron left Cleveland, they were pathetic. The next year after LeBron left, I think Cleveland finished in last place with like 30 wins. They were just pathetic. I have no problem with him not sticking with a horrible team and finishing in second or third place year after year. He went to a better team, won some championships. Michael was lucky enough to have good players like Scotty and Horace and so forth he could play with. So he stayed with Chicago. We'll never know what would have happened if Michael would have been playing on a really bad – he's not the most patient guy in the world, as you know. If he had been playing for a very bad team year after year, he may have gotten impatient and said, get me out of here too. So we'll never know for sure, but LeBron had every right to demand to go to a better team. He went to Miami. Good for

0: damn him to hell. 310-840-4910. Good stuff on that. Football coaches, schemes, LeBron situation, where's he going? We're all over it tonight. Johnny Ball Game, download the Westwood One Sports app.
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1: Good stuff tonight. Stuart Kovacs producing, Peyton Lodge running the board. Johnny Ballgame here. 310-840-4910. Does your coach of your favorite team, college, pro, does he win with better players or do they win with a scheme? Both work. Both you can have dynasties with. We've seen it. I mean, take the early 90s Cowboys. Three titles in 4 years. Dynasty. Jimmy Johnson got better players than everybody. That Cowboy team, and I lived in that era, they were loaded. They were so much further from the pack with talent. It wasn't about Jimmy Johnson's schemes. Not in Miami either. He got the best players at the U. He got the best players, and he beat you with them. Nick Saban gets the best players. However, you could throw some scheme in there with Saban. However, he had a different offensive coordinator every other year at Bama. Different systems, whatnot. It wasn't this Saban offensive scheme. No. He got the best players. And sometimes, if you can say you have both, and that's probably when you like that's the dynasty. When you can say, our coach, we're winning with both right now. Or we've won titles with both. Like, the Patriots are weird in this, because absolutely, Belichick's defensive scheme, he won titles with it with the Giants as a defensive coordinator when he had his hands on Lawrence Taylor. And the Patriots have won so many different titles with so many moving parts. Yes, it was the system. However, we all know Thomas Edward Patrick Brady Jr. held fort on the offense. And they had about the same type of offensive scheme. Now, they did change with the whole league. When everybody just started passing, so did the Patriots. But if you go back and look at Brady's first couple titles, kind of more game manager stuff than his last couple titles where he's, I don't know, throwing 500 yards in the Super Bowl and losing. Still never understand why Malcolm Butler didn't play that game. Not here nor there. But yeah, is that how it works? Because coaches, you can do both. And both absolutely work. But for me, I like the scheme. Because I think if I miss on the talent, maybe the scheme will bail me out. Because if you build your dynasty, your championship, your team, whatever, on just having great players, use the 2013 Seahawks, for example. All those great players they had, they were all young. If you can do that, great. But if you miss on those players, you can't fall back on your scheme. Look at Dan Campbell. He couldn't fall back on his scheme. And that happens. But in my opinion, like, example, going to this is Sean McVay with the Rams. They don't need first-round picks. They need players that fit their scheme, and it works for them. I mean, Robert Woods was a badass with the Rams. I never, ever heard of him again anywhere else. Right? I mean, you see, Puka Nacua, day three? What? Yeah, he's like the best receiver. Wait. Yeah, if he would have been drafted, I'm sorry, by the Denver Broncos, whoever, we don't even know who Puka is, in my opinion. Not to the level we do in the McVay system. McVay did the same thing with Cooper Kupp. He was in the third round playing in the Big Sky. And he won a Super Bowl MVP for him. Had a Randy Moss, Jerry Rice type of season in 2021. Historic triple crown. Third rounder, crafty white dude from Eastern Washington. And then you're like, well, McVay, he really found a diamond in the rough. Man, everybody missed on Cooper Kupp. Then what does he do a couple years later? Oh, yeah. He goes and finds Puka in the fifth round. Scheme. And I see Mike McDonald doing that on defense. So that's why, again, I think a lot of Seahawks fans out there are like, I get it. Yeah, they lost a player here or a player there. Tell me when they lose Mike McDonald. Then I'm going to be worried. You lost Kubiak. Uh-oh. Do you know how many teams have a new OC this year? Over half the league, I think. And with Super Bowl teams, yeah, you lose your OC. Philly, Kellen Moore, I get it. It can hurt. But I still think the bread is buttered with the dark side on that defense. Keep the scheme, find the players that fit. And then every now and again, you get it. Andy Reid, scheme, so good. Andy Reid went to the playoffs with Jeff Garcia on a half a season. Andy Reid made Michael Vick an MVP candidate. Andy Reid made Donovan McNabb a borderline Hall of Famer. Scheme. Then all of a sudden he gets the player too, and you saw the Mahomes era. Light them up, 310-840-4910, here all morning. Westwood One Sports, Johnny Ballgame. 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
2: 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It appears by its own numbers, the U.S. government seems insolvent. 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

0: 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Always appreciate you. I'm the late Sunday night guy. Got my pals with me. Stuart Kovacs, producer, Peyton Lodge, board operator, and you guys, our callers, 310-840-4910. Football, schemes, coaches, LeBron, where do you want him? What's the best fit? What do you see happening there? We're taking those calls. And athletes. You know, I can't get the Conor McGregor thing out of my head. That was bad. And it's nobody's fault. It just sucks. I mean, it felt like he was throwing a Hail Mary in the first quarter, going on that move at that time. But that's what makes him him, I guess. And especially in an individual sport, when Father Time shows up, it's like Mike Tyson in 1987. It's lights out. And to me, that's kind of what I saw with Conor McGregor. If he fights again, we'll see. If he doesn't, I'm okay with that too. And I'm just kind of asking you guys, who's an athlete for you where at the end you were like, I don't want him to play anymore. Like, I feel bad for him. Like, I don't want to see this. We're sports fans because we're emotional. Sports give us the emotions. And we let sports dictate our emotions. Like, I give the, you know, my teams, I give them my heart. What do they say about love? Love is giving someone or something the power to destroy you, but trusting them not to. That's love. You give somebody the power to destroy you, but they trust that you trust them that they won't. We do that with our sports teams. Some of us, you know, we give them the power to absolutely destroy us when they lose. And when they win, yeah, it's the emotion. We want that emotion. We're willing to risk the bad emotion to get the good. Even if it's the worst trade ever, like a Jets fan, you get one side of the emotion. That's it. But you keep coming back because you thirst the opposite of that emotion and the drama. And we love sports. Let's get to Dallas. We got Dave in Dallas. Dave, you're with Johnny Ballgame on Westwood One Sports. Go for it, Dave.
1: How you doing, Johnny Ballgame?
0: Excellent, man. Excellent.
1: Man, appreciate what you do, and you're good at what you do. So,
0: Thanks, bro.
1: Going to schemes and players, you know, I've heard you mention, you know, the player. So, myself, I like a balance, but I haven't heard you brought in the factor and the aspect of coaches getting the best out of players, hitting the buttons at the right time. Jimmy Johnson, that's what made him great. He knew how
0: so
1: to
0: good.
1: Put the first buttons at the right time. He had a degree. Yeah. Psychology. Look at Charles Haley, San Francisco. He was a locker room disturbance, San Francisco.
0: 100%.
1: Haley.
0: Yeah, he did.
1: So that's the factor I'm bringing in.
0: I'll tell you this, Kyle Shanahan. I was talking about him earlier. Thank you for the call, Dave, in Dallas.
1: Yes.
0: I have him in the highest regard. I mean, he came closer to winning a Super Bowl, what, than any coach ever, right? He had a lead in overtime of a Super Bowl. That's pretty close to winning one. And he's been there again in Emmanuel Sanders and Jimmy Garoppolo, the deep pass overthrow that will live in Niner lore forever. Might have been a different game if he catches that. But, yeah. Like, I'm so on board with Shanahan and scheme that I thought giving Brock Purdy the Megaplex contract was a bad move. Because Kyle Shanahan showed me everything I needed to see, almost in the McVay neighborhood, where I don't need to spend Dak Prescott quarterback money when I have a schemer like Shanahan. Because I just look what he did with Brock Purdy. Like, okay, we'll just, I trust that. Brock Purdy they missed on. But really, did they? I credit that Shanahan system more than everybody missed on Brock Purdy. Just me. I credit Shanahan on that. And Niner fan, you can argue with me on that. And Brock Purdy's terrific. He is. But I thought Kyle Shanahan, in the year where Purdy was making nothing, he was the lowest form of drafted salary in the league, Mr. Irrelevant. And you got to have players everywhere else because the quarterback didn't cost anything. LOB Seahawks. Early Mahomes. When you get the quarterback on that rookie deal, especially when they're not even a first-round pick, like Brock Purdy, like to me, I'm thinking, okay, maybe this is how we do quarterback. Not, we just want to get in this rat race of, hey, we need a $50 million a year quarterback. Ooh, Seattle's not doing that. Let's get to Boston. Jim in Boston, you're up. Westwood One Sports, Jim.
2: Hey, bring Johnny.
0: Hey, bud.
2: Good morning. You know, I'm chiming in on the players that should have given up. Peyton Manning, he was horrible at the end of his career. It was sad to see. You know, I being a Patriot fan, I love the battles with him and Brady. And it just, he couldn't even throw the ball at all. It was like a shot put to him. And the same thing with the kid from Carolina. You know, those guys, they just got to give it up. They just can't be, you know, not everybody can go as long as LeBron and Brady. I mean, Brady gave it up at the end before he really got bad, which I think that's what they should do because it sort of taints their career.
0: I can't say it doesn't, Jim in Boston. Thank you for the call. I can't because, you know, Jim just used perfect examples there. I will say this about Manning. He won a Super Bowl in the last game he ever played. I mean, he didn't hang on and suck. I get it, though. He retired at the perfect time. Peyton should not. I mean, he was broken, and they were still able, with a historic defense in Denver. Look at the numbers. That 2015 Bronco team belongs in that conversation. And that's how Peyton Manning won his final ring. Good for him. Because he was the reason, the main object. Basically, in every game Peyton Manning played from his junior year of high school on, he was the focal point in that game. He was the most talked about player. He was under the most pressure. He had the biggest shoes to live up to. He was Peyton Manning. Every game he played. I remember when he started as a freshman. He came in for Todd Helton. And he was a freshman, which freshmen didn't start in 92 in college football very often. Peyton did. And he was the most talked about freshman. Every game he ever played in, he was the focal point. And the Super Bowl, he wasn't. And they were still able to win. Good for him. Huge Peyton Manning fan. 310-840-4910. Taking your calls here on Westwood One Sports Night. We got 2-4-2 with our boy, Stu.
3: 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It's 2-for-2 with Stu.
4: All right, ball game. We were talking about Sean McVay and scheme versus players. Well, he might be getting back a very, very, very good player as Aaron Donald, the former Ram, was captured on video working out at the team's practice facility on Friday. This has basically only intensified rumors that the three-time defensive player of the year could make a comeback to the Rams. The workout was recorded by TMZ Sports. He was on the field for roughly an hour, going through some rigorous drills. And Myles Garrett added fuel to the fire today. He posted a picture on an Instagram of an Aaron Donald jersey. So what do we think, ball game? Do we think it's more likely that Aaron Donald stays retired or comes back and joins Myles Garrett and the Rams this season?
0: With most players, I would say this decision might prolong because he doesn't want to go to camp. No vet. Nobody in their 30s wants to go to training camp. They're good to go. But it's Aaron Donald. Like, he's still working out. I mean, I don't think Aaron Donald has a whole lot of catching up to do because he still works out. Now he has to get in football shape, and Aaron Donald might want training camp. Whereas a lot of older players aren't. No, man. Guys, I think this is going to happen. I think Myles Garrett, the allure of another Super Bowl, it's fun. He's great at it. If he was playing 85% of the snaps the last year he played, maybe he plays 72% of the snaps this year. Hell, if he plays 40% of the snaps, you're loving that. And he'll play more than that. Stu, I think this is going to happen. And I'll tell you this. You want theater? You want drama? Watch the NFC West this year. Because when the Rams and the Seahawks throw the Niners in, when those three teams play, it's going to be like a heavyweight title fight. And by the way, I love this about the NFL schedule this year. The NFC West plays the AFC West. So Patrick Mahomes is coming to Seattle. The Broncos are playing the Rams, right? The Niners in that mix, the Chargers in that mix. Those two divisions each with like three solid playoff teams. That's going to be must-see TV when those two divisions match up this year. Stu, I can't wait, man. But yeah, I'll go on the record right now. I think Aaron Donald's coming back, and it's going to be fun to see. And Father Time, speaking of athletes, they hung on too long. I don't think anybody is going to say this in regards to Aaron Donald. I think people will expect him to play, I'll just say it right now, at a damn near all-pro level. It's Aaron Donald.
4: Yeah, it's going to be pretty incredible if that happens, getting him back after adding Myles Garrett. That defensive line is just going to be absolutely insane. And like you said, that NFC West is that is a wild, wild division. Well, another good division is expected to be the NFC North. And Vikings coach Kevin O'Connell talked about the Vikings quarterback competition this week between J.J. McCarthy and Kyler Murray. He said, quote, Kyler has come in and done a great job. JJ, I think, has benefited from it. He has had a really good spring as a guy who's played 7 or 8 quarterbacks in the last 4 years. The 2 years we had our starter play the whole season, we won 13 and 14 games. We want to try to get back to that standard of having the quarterback position be a driving force behind us winning by doing our job, end of quote. So what do we think? I know we haven't even hit training camp yet, but in terms of the Vikings in this quarterback competition between McCarthy and Kyler, how do you think it plays out?
0: Well, I think you'd be tickled if J.J. McCarthy wins this gig, if you're a Viking fan, because that's what's supposed to happen when you draft a first-round quarterback, Michigan no less, in the top 15. He needs to pop, man. It needs to work. You have a quarterback coach, and you have a system. You do. They went 9-8 last year, shockingly, without the quarterback position. This guy, Kevin O'Connell, can coach. And you'd hope that it's McCarthy, right? First-round pick, great. But, dude, let's just say that, let's say Kevin O'Connell is the best quarterback coach that Kyler Murray has had as a pro. I don't think I'm being ridiculous with that statement. This is the best quarterback coach that Kyler Murray has had. Cliff Kingsbury, love ya, but I'm going to go ahead and say O'Connell has been more impressive with quarterbacks. Okay. If you get Kyler's best year, okay, you're going to get 4,000 passing yards. You're going to get like 68% completions, which is very high. And you're going to get, I don't know, a very manageable interception percentage. You look at Kyler's best year, 26 teeters, 12 interceptions. If Kevin O'Connell is the best quarterback coach he's had, maybe those interceptions drop. Maybe a few other things move up. Now, you still can factor in the running. I mean, Kyler Murray is 29. He's tough to bring down. He's tough to catch, I should say. And if he can get you 300-400 rushing yards, which I think he's capable of. I mean, he had a year where he had 800 rushing yards and 11 teeters. That's like RB2 for fantasy. He is such a dangerous draft and stash fantasy guy. But if he has his best year, the Vikings are going to be good, and they're going to factor in. The one thing that makes me nervous with Justin Jefferson owners here is Kyler never finds one guy. He pisses receivers off. DeAndre Hopkins went there and couldn't stand it. He never got the ball. It's all ad lib because he can't see, but it works. And then Marvin Harrison never developed. Like, Kyler Murray, I haven't seen just where he has that one receiver focuses on, and that guy is a fantasy badass. What's that going to be like with Justin Jefferson? That we will see. But this will be an interesting, this is what, there's two quarterback competitions, Stuart, we care about, I guess, three if you throw in Cleveland, the Raiders, the Vikings, and the, I won't say the Cardinals, nobody cares about that one. But yeah, I think that's the case. But I mean, where are you with Kyler Murray? Let's get a second opinion on this, Stuart. Like, your thoughts? You're hearing me go on this little thing?
4: Sure. Yeah, I mean, I feel like it's for them, it's a low risk, high reward. You bring him in. To your point, I feel like, yes, J.J. McCarthy, he's the guy you invested in. You invested the high pick in. You want him to win. I feel like one of these guys, one of these two guys has to at least be solid enough, right? Like, I'm not saying either one's going to be a top 5-7 quarterback. I would probably lean that Kyler wins the job, but I do think you are right. I do think they would prefer if it is McCarthy. That would be the best case scenario for them if he wins the job and leads them to the playoffs.
0: Anything else? 2 for 2, Stu?
4: I think that's it for this hour.
0: Good stuff, man. 2 for 2 with Stu. Johnny Ballgame on Westwood One. That's good stuff, Stu. The Viking fan, are you out there? Like, do you care who wins the gig? Do you want to see one guy over the other? That's a weird situation there. And, you know, a few quarterback competitions going on. You probably think Cousins is going to start week one unless Mendoza is just outstanding. But I don't see that. I think Cousins will get week one. I think most people do. Cleveland, we'll see. I don't know. I don't really care. I really don't. Whoever wins the gig in Cleveland, what, you get to go 4-13? Great. Cool. Smell you later. Like, yeah, I don't care. Like, I mean, it's like the Arizona situation. Like, as far as I know, and not that we care, but is Jacoby Brissett holding out? I mean, he wants to be paid anyway. Arizona, that's a disaster. And look at that schedule. The Cardinals play in the NFC West, so they got those three twice each. And then they play the AFC West in their cross-conference. So they got the Chiefs, the Broncos, the Chargers, Stewart's Raiders. Like, guys, I don't know where the Cardinals are going to win a game. I mean, I don't know if Arch Manning's going to be all that cool to go there. I'll throw that out there. If I was going to do this, and we'll come back with this, I need two teams from Stewart. I need two teams from Peyton. The two worst teams in the NFL. This one of these teams will be picking first overall in the draft next year. Get in on this. 310-840-4910. Johnny Ballgame. 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

0: tonight with Johnny Ballgame. Appreciate you guys. Sunday nights, Westwood One. My man Stuart Kovacs producing and Peyton Lodge running our board. He'll pick up the phone when you guys call in. It's Peyton that you'll talk to. Nice guy. Went to TCU. Big football, big baseball fan, loves the Angels. You know, I might do some trivia a little later with Peyton and his Angels and Stu with his Yankees over there. Great stuff. But let's get back to the calls right now on Westwood One Sports. Mark in Texas. Mark, what's up, man? You're talking to Johnny Ballgame. What you got?
1: Yeah, it doesn't even make sense because I'm calling about the 49ers, but I'm just passing through Texas. So that's the catch.
0: I love the I love talking Niners. What you got?
1: Well, you said something that got me thinking, and I am the 49er fan that agrees with you, actually. I was really disappointed that they signed Brock Purdy to that contract, and I could see maybe after the Super Bowl year, but the year after, and that year he was super inconsistent. And he seems to have everything perfect to look good and in football and in the playoffs and weather and things like that. Things aren't perfect all the time. So, but that second, the year after that, he didn't look good. And then they gave him that big contract. And last year, to me, he didn't look good when he got up against good competition. Mac Jones looked as good or better to me. So I think it's really handcuffed us. And what I wanted to call about, though, around the San Francisco area, everyone's talking like the 49ers had this great offseason and we're going to make a run at the Super Bowl. On what? We signed rejects. We signed the tech. Dallas got rid of that in Zdecky Zoo.
0: They have no money.
1: That guy's not that great. We're banking on him and Mike Evans on the downside of his career. That's our big signings. And then we've got Kittle coming. He's not even going to be back at the beginning of the season. He's getting older. We got Warner coming back from injury who's getting older. What is everyone basing that the Niners are so much better? They're going to be worse. And here's my hope, and it ties into your last question. My hope is that finally they can't get rid of Shanahan because he is a great schemer, apparently. They got to get rid of Lynch. So you got to keep him, but you got to balance him out because he's not doing a good job with personnel, in my opinion. And they got to get rid of Lynch and bring in someone who's really good and really consistent. And I think this year we're up for a rude, rude, rude awakening. Does anyone remember what Seattle did twice in a row to the 49ers? Why
0: they
1: are we a Super Bowl contender? We couldn't even be on the field with them. We are not good. We have the second easiest schedule, which I didn't even realize until just recently. They have the second easiest schedule behind the Patriots last year. Last year was a fluke that we got that far, and we got there barely. And I think this year we're going to be, hopefully, and this is my hope, that we're one of the top two or three picks because that's what we're looking at. But what will probably happen, we'll win like five games and be like the seventh or eighth pick and they'll make a mistake. So I'm an unhappy 49ers fan, and I want Lynch gone. I don't like this team. I want Brock Purdy out. They're not going to do it, but that's what I would do. And I would have signed Mac Jones and extended him and got rid of Brock Purdy.
0: Great call. Appreciate you, Niner fan. Anybody else want to comment on that at all? The Niners got where they got last year. Remember, they went on the road and beat the defending Super Bowl champion Eagles. That game happened. And yeah, I mean, for Seattle, Rashid Shaheed takes the opening kickoff back. And if you light that type of fire in that stadium, Kyle Shanahan knows this as well as anybody, you're probably done. And the Seahawks ran back the opening kick, Rashid Shaheed, and just never looked back. But the reason the Niners were there was Kyle Shanahan, in my opinion. It was the scheme, and it was Brock Purdy. He's great. But Kyle Shanahan, when he had to go to Brock Purdy, say it's a restaurant, he's cooking this amazing meal with very cheap ingredients. Brock Purdy was making league minimum money, and he's putting this type of restaurant. Great. The food's delicious. And then it gets to the point where, okay, we have all this extra money and what not to spend here. Are we going to use it to get maybe better ingredients? Or are we just going to, I don't know, put more money into the ingredients we're currently buying and just pay more for those? Like, Kyle Shanahan showed me everything I needed to see. Here's the thing. They could have not gave Purdy the money and brought in Sam Darnold, who they already had. who credits Kyle Shanahan for his rebirth, has a Super Bowl ring on his finger. I don't know if Sam Darnold does if he doesn't have that red shirt year with Kyle Shanahan and Brock Purdy. I don't know if he does because he went to Minnesota after that, won 14 games. Seattle, Super Bowl. I mean, when Kyle Shanahan initially did that with Brock Purdy, that's all I need to see. I got the schemer. Luckily, I don't need to pay Dak Prescott money for my quarterback. I don't have to because Schottenheimer isn't my coach. No, I got Shanahan over here. I don't have to allocate that type of money to that position because, hey, he's good. And he can develop them, and he can go good to great, great to Hall of Fame. Kyle Shanahan, Niner fan, he will win a Super Bowl at some point. I would bet my, I don't know if I bet my house, but I bet a lot on Shanahan at some point winning a Super Bowl. He's that good. You also forgot to throw in the fact, though, you didn't mention when you talked about the older players on the Niners, Trent Williams, CMC. Are two of the oldest players in the league at their position. CMC, 30-year-old running back, and I don't think there's a left tackle in the league older than Trent. Is there? It's tough. I mean, that team is running out of the players. You're right, and you miss on picks. The Brandon Ayuk, I didn't love that to begin with. Ugh. You know, and then, anyway, if I was the Niners, I'm not, I wouldn't have given Purdy that money. And I think teams need to trust their coaches and their schemes maybe a little more. I don't know, but Shanahan was standing on the table. He wants to give him that type of money. But it felt to me like when the Niners were really killing it, they had like Jimmy Garoppolo, he was making good money too. But when they were really killing it, it was Brock Purdy's rookie deal. They got 4 years of it. And they went to Super Bowl here, NFC Championship, lost to the Rams, could have easily won that game, and they're just in the mix. And they've dealt with injuries more than any team in the league. They have no money to spend. That's the worst part. If you look at the salary cap, they have more money to spend than anybody, but they're not spending it so they can roll it over to the next 2 years to somehow get out of that cap hell. You can only keep kicking the can down the road. And this is a year for the Niners with the cap. They can't kick the can down. I think Mike Evans will help. I think Christian Kirk will help. Ricky Pearsall, I think they'll be fine. I think the Niners are going to be in the playoffs. I disagree with the caller on that because I trust Kyle Shanahan. I just don't see Kyle Shanahan coaching a team that's picking first in the NFL draft, but they've been bad before because they've been ravaged by injuries. But I think if Purdy's healthy, I don't think they're going to get worse than 5 games. Their schedule's tough. So if they get swept by Seattle, swept by the Rams, they lose 3 out of 4 games versus the AFC West. Okay, maybe even they puke one away against the Cardinals. But I trust Kyle Shanahan. He'll find a way. Because that's, again, I would rather pay $50 million for Sean McVay than $50 million for Dak Prescott. I would make that trade right now if I'm a Cowboy fan. I'll trade Dak for Sean McVay. They wouldn't do that. But that's where I am. I want the coach. I want the scheme now, especially in today's NFL. The players are constantly moving parts, and I want consistency with the scheme. And I think that's what Mike McDonald has in Seattle. I mean, just look at it. You'll see the assistants. They'll go left and right. The Ravens hired a Mike McDonald guy. You saw what happened with McVay. Are you kidding me? The greatest tree ever, and he built it before he was 40. That's who I want. And it's crazy how the NFL is. Sean McVay makes like 15 mil. Jordan Love makes like 50. Who'd you rather have on your team? Jordan Love is your quarterback or Sean McVay is your coach? To me, that's... And I'm like that with Kyle Shanahan, too. I think he's... Who's the best coach in the NFL that doesn't have a Super Bowl? Who's the best? Get rid of every coach with one. The McVays, the Reeds... On and on and on. Sean Payton, right? John Harbaugh, all the guys who've won rings, Nick Sirianni, on and on and on. Who's the best coach in the NFL? If you could pick one coach that hasn't won a Super Bowl yet, I'm riding Kyle Shanahan hard. 310-840-4910. Get in on this. Let's get Dan in California. Dan, are you a Niner fan?
2: I am since 1970.
0: Hell John yeah. Barty. Well, what's your opinion on this, man?
2: You beat me to the punch a little bit. I totally disagreed with that last caller on the 49ers. I think it is all about Kyle Shanahan and he's a genius at offense. And unfortunately, we're in the toughest division in the NFL with Seattle and the LA Rams. But I think we could still squeak out 10 or 11 wins if we're lucky, you know, and squeak into the playoffs as a wild card. But
0: Bang Bang Niner Gang doesn't want to hear that, Dan, in California, and I appreciate your honesty. That's his kind of ceiling for the Niners, 10, 11 wins, into the playoffs, probably third in the division, and you're farting around in a wild card game. I don't know why. Stuart, any chance the Niners win the NFC West this year?
3: Scale of 1 to 100, I'd say like 5%, I would say.
0: Wow. Okay, Peyton, yeah. Lodgie, where are you at? Scale of 1 to 100, the Rams win the NFC West. I'm sorry, the Niners win the division.
4: No, you already said it for me. You just said the Rams win the NFC West. No way. Okay. No way the Niners do.
0: So, okay, my two yahoos here, love them. They have no chance that the Niners can even win the division. Is that where we are right now? I'm the guy who's Team Niner over here, Johnny Seattle? No, I call like I see it. I love the league, and I respect the hell out of the 49ers. And yes, as a Seahawk fan, every time it's Niner week, or those teams especially, those old Pete Carroll versus Jim Harbaugh games, I was at the NFC Championship in 2013 when Colin Kaepernick just wasn't... he's still running. I love the Niners Seahawk, and now the Rams are there too. NFC West, guys, that's where it's at. I told you, I already have money. I put $200 on just the Super Bowl champion being in the NFC West. It's a bet I had last year. I made it in November and cashed in on that sucker too. In NFC Championship week, you know how good I was feeling when it was the Niners and the Seahawks playing each other? I knew I was going to get a play. Do that this year. Just ride that division. You're probably going to have three teams with a shot in the playoffs. Let's go to Chicago. Brandon, Chicago, you're up with Johnny Ballgame on Westwood One. What do you know? What do you say?
5: What's good, man? Ball game was ball, man. So I had to give you a call, man.
0: Love it.
5: I wanted to touch them off, if I may, man. I might be giving you a lot on your plate, but bear with me. Wanted to do a little baseball, a little basketball, and wrap it up with the football. On the basketball side, man, Mike Williams hearing from the Bulls, Caleb Wilson. I know it's far-fetched, but LeBron to the Bulls is actually an option. They have the money to spend. You got Powell on our team, too. And, it would kind of bring back, if the Bulls were good, Bulls-Knicks rivalry. And wanted to talk about how you were talking about how schemes and coaches affect these sports. And you think MJ would have been MJ without the triangle and Phil Jackson?
0: Yes, 100,000%. I don't buy the argument that Michael Jordan was a product of the triangle offense. It helped, I guess, but no, I don't buy that. It was Michael. It wasn't the triangle.
5: And then the baseball tip, man, I really like what I'm seeing with from the Marlins and how they call the pitches from the dugout. I'm surprised more teams don't do that. You saw a lot of teams get beat on bad pitches in the playoffs last year, and I just think that's a good adjustment on scheme from the baseball side. And then on the football side, you know, Ben Johnson, when he was wrapping up OTAs, they're like, hey, Ben, what you going to do, you know, up until training camp? He's like, I'm going to go and watch some Dolphins run game film. And, you know, when you talk about scheme, man, this guy is all about scheme. And, you know, what he saw probably from Mike McDaniel was how they utilized A-chain in the outside run zone scheme and, you know, how they got those tight ends to, you know, do some crack blocking. And then, you know, with Caleb, what I would love to see with Caleb, he's great on the timing and, you know, the preset motion. It's just, man, he has legs, man. This guy can go 22 miles an hour, bro. And he only had, like, 2 touchdowns last year. He had 0 in his first year. And I just think that's a weapon that is very underutilized, and they could have utilized it in the playoff game against the Rams. Yeah, man, I just think that, you know, he's probably one of the best scheme guys in the NFL right now, too.
0: Thanks for the call. I'll tell you this, yeah. I mean, I'm super high on the Bears this year because I think they finally have the players, and I know they have the scheme. Draft Rome Odunze on your fantasy team. He was popping last year, and then it kind of died. I see him having a really good year, and I think you can get him cheap. That's why I say get Rome. It's a first-round, top-10 talent. He's good. It'll work. He was a rookie. It was second year. I like him. That's why I really like the Bears, too. I think they have the players, and I think they'll get the scheme. And you know what? I thought the Bears were on borrowed time in the Rams playoff game, to be honest. The Packers should have beat them fine. They didn't. But that game was one of the coldest in history. And Sean McVay takes a bunch of dudes from L.A. over there, and they win. The Rams were the better team last year, but it might be different this year. And I don't ever remember going into a season more optimistic that the Bears have a chance to win a Super Bowl. Damn, I've been on the radio 15 years. I don't think I've ever said that on July 12th. I think the Chicago Bears can win the Super Bowl. I haven't said that. As far as LeBron to the Bulls, I don't buy it. I don't think he wants to be a babysitter, other than the fact that he would think it would be cool to take a franchise that hasn't done squat and then, like, win with it. But there's not enough there. LeBron needs, I think, men, smart basketball players. Anyway, I don't see it.

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0: 208-404-9910, Sunday nights, early Monday morning. This is what we got. Ball game, Stuart, Peyton, talking some football and a couple of things, Niner talk. I'm loving this, by the way. I didn't see much of a drop-off last year, correct me if I'm wrong, from Mac Jones to Brock Purdy. I didn't see much of a drop-off. Why? Because, oh yeah, Kyle Shanahan. And Mac Jones was one of these first-round cast-offs. You can find these guys all over the league. Half of the first-round quarterbacks don't make it. And you find them on the scrap heap. Sam Darnold, Baker Mayfield, Resurrections. And maybe that's Mac Jones. And the Niners very intelligently didn't trade him. They have him on the roster. That's security, one. And that's a hell of a trade piece, too, to keep having it with that value growing. But Mac Jones completed 70% of his passes in the 8 games he started last year. I didn't see much of a drop-off. So all I'm saying is the luxury of having Kyle Shanahan is I can get $50 million worth of quarterback play without having to make with the $50 million. Because I have a coach who's brilliant with this position. And I saw what he's done with the Brock Purdy's. Jimmy, he went to a Super Bowl with Jimmy Garoppolo. Get off it. He's good at this. So all we're saying, and Brock Purdy's excellent. He's a Pro Bowler. He's great. Good for him. But for me, I have Shanahan. I don't need the $55 million I'm looking right now. Brock Purdy, bless his heart, he's awesome. But his average per year salary on this contract is $53 million a year. I mean, I don't need to spend that when I have Kyle Shanahan. I can spend that on other positions. And I'm still okay at quarterback. I mean, it's not like the Niners made a mistake. They're in the playoffs every year. They're awesome. They're the Niners. They're still massively legit. My opinion, they shouldn't have went that type of money to that type of position in Brock Purdy, who's fine. But I don't have him in the same neighborhood as Patrick Mahomes or Matt Stafford or Joe Burrow or Josh Allen. I don't know anybody that does. He's maybe outside of it. 310-840-4910. Let's get to Mike. You're driving home from Tahoe. Were you at the golf tournament this week? Mike, welcome.
1: Hey, Johnny B. Yeah, definitely. Went up there Thursday. Just almost home now. Enjoying listening to you on the ride home here.
0: Thanks, brother.
1: Yeah, let's just get right into it. Yeah, I mean, I'm a Niner fan. I just want to, you know, I agree. I think the Niners were in a great position to negotiate the price down on Brock Purdy, right? You know, they had him where they wanted him, right? And they didn't do it. That was disappointing. But you can't let him walk. I mean, last year, Brock Purdy, he had to throw in the tight windows. They had no wide receivers, and they probably won't have any this year that can separate, right? So everyone played man against him, and they wouldn't play zone because he's one of the better picks-you-apart in the zone. So if you know, they're going to play tight man, and if the receivers can't get separation, he's going to throw in those tight windows again. That's why he had a few of those hand, you know, the DBs getting the hand in there and getting those cheap picks, but their picks are picks, right? And as far as the older guys, CMC and Trent, left tackle, I mean, those guys still grade out in the top 10% in the NFL at their positions if you grade them out. So I know we're getting older, but I mean, you gotta run the horses you got, right? I mean, that's the way football is.
0: True. Thanks for the call. But at one point, they're just not gonna have it anymore. It's life. It's father time. It's certainly football. So at some point, they're not gonna be as good. I'll go on record right now. Not a world changer. This is not shocking news. Trent Williams won't be as good this year as he was last year, even though that could mean he's still the best left tackle in the league this year. I don't believe he's at the point where, in his career, he's getting better every year. Let's get to Las Vegas. Bob, what's going on? You're on the line. Bob in Vegas, what you got? Hey, Bobby.
2: You
1: for me?
0: Viva Las Vegas. Yep. What you got, Bobby?
2: You know, I was wanted to talk to you about when the Rams made that deal with Detroit. I'm from Detroit, but I live in Vegas. When they traded Matt Stafford for Jared Goff, man, both of them were winners, man. They took them teams, you know, John McVay met Matt Stafford at some resort, and he said, hey, man, how would you like to play for the Rams? And they traded and got him. And even Tom Brady said he loved watching the way Matt Stafford sidearms them throws, you know, because he's used to running for his life when he played in Detroit. But they're loaded, man. They got the LA Rams this year. They got a lethal offense now, man. I mean, you know, with Matt Stafford and, you know, their running backs they got and Pacu, you know, as a receiver, they're loaded, man. You know,
0: and Puka like, Nacua, thanks for the call, is terrific. And maybe I'll come back with this, but that trade, Matt Stafford for Jared Goff and everything that came with it. If you're a Lion fan, would you want that back? Stafford with Ben Johnson, eh?
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0: Great conversations going into the morning. Do coaches or what coaches win with scheme? What coaches win with players? And what happens when coaches that win with scheme get great players? Andy Reid's a scheme guy. I think we all agree. But he had zero Super Bowls before he got Mahomes. And we all know that. Andy Reid was just waiting to get that player who could execute his offense the way Patrick Mahomes can. He was just waiting for that. I mean, Michael Vick, Jeff Garcia, Donovan McNabb, Andy Reid's coached a lot of quarterbacks. Brett Favre, back in Green Bay. I want to bring the producer, Stuart Kovacs, on, board operator, Peyton Lodge. I asked you guys earlier, just a forecast before we get into some hardcore NFL stuff. I said, who's going to be on the clock picking first in the 2027 NFL draft, I believe, in Washington, D.C.? If you guys pick the right team, I'll give you $100. Stuart, who would you run with? Who's picking first? Worst record in the league.
1: I'm going to go with the Jets. I think the Jets are going to be really bad. I think Geno Smith is going to be more of the Las Vegas Raiders Geno Smith than the Seattle Seahawks Geno Smith. So I don't know. I just have the vibes that they are going to be heavily tanking for one of these quarterbacks come next fall.
0: All right. Peyton Lodge.
2: My number one team, and by the way, is this a Venmo, John, or is this like a...
0: Yeah, oh, I got your Venmo. I got you. Hey, win the bet first, Lodgies.
2: Oh, okay, cool. I'm going with the Miami Dolphins. That's my number one pick. That'll be your first overall pick next season.
0: Don't love the hire, but dude, I didn't love the McVay hire, so what the hell do I know? Don't love Malik Willis, but yeah, Miami's in a weird one. And you could say, like, you know, maybe the fact that those two teams, you guys just mentioned, both AFC West teams, you know, maybe them beating themselves 1-1 is maybe a difference somewhere. I don't know. Good for the Bills and the Patriots, right? If you're not 4-0 there, then you're not as good as you thought you would be. Or you're going to have to probably go on the road in the playoffs. You need those wins. Big time. I'm going with the Cardinals, guys. When a bad team... when a bad team has the hardest schedule in the league, you have no idea what they're going to do at quarterback. You have a LaFleur brother as a coach. We'll see what's going on there. He should be fine. Jeremiah Love, your running back. I love your running back room, by the way. But, okay, you're not going to run on Seattle. And that's not going to happen. You play the NFC West 6 games. You're lucky to win one. Then you play the AFC West. So, guys, I don't know how the Cardinals are going to do this. And it's kind of interesting. This is a team that doesn't have the number one pick all that often. You would think they have it more. I think the last time they had it, they had Kyler. They took Kyler number one. But anywho, I think it's going to be the Cardinals. So we got the Jets. By the way, I do think Aaron Glenn's the first coach to lose the gig this year. If they're 1-6, 1-7, 2-7, Stuart, I think the Jets do what the Jets do. There's going to be another interim, I would think, and chalk that one up to whatever you want to chalk it up to, Jets fan. With the NFL camp in, what, 10 days? Hell yes. How far away, how much further do you have, say, the Rams and the Seahawks than the rest of certainly the NFC? How close is this? How much do you factor in? We just talked about the Bears. Are the Bears ready for that party? And you might say, hell yeah. They just went to overtime with the Rams. Got it. Okay. Maybe it's not that far apart. It feels to me, going into the league, until I see differently, especially if Aaron Donald comes back, it looks like, at least for the NFC, it's Seattle in L.A., and everybody else is just going to kind of hope maybe something bad happens to those teams. Feels like they're, roster, scheme, You got the smart offensive coach, the smart defensive coach. They both won Super Bowls within the last couple of years. Rosters just loaded with players. Like I said, when you can somehow get the scheme and the players, And that's what I think Seattle and the Rams have. And that's why I brought the question. Like, when Matthew Stafford left Detroit, he missed Ben Johnson. And that was a big trade. Goff for Stafford and then the first rounders. Everything the Rams had to throw in. And the Lions used those picks. I believe they got Amon-Ra with one of those picks. So I understand Lion fan that's saying, no, dude, that was a fair deal. We got Goff, who was a Pro Bowler, great. And we were able to draft A, P, and Z, and we were going to be able to get talent. We were able to get good players. Okay. But was Detroit more about the scheme than the really good players? Maybe a mixture of both the year they went 15-2? Maybe a mixture? But just thinking of, okay, you don't do that deal, and you have Matt Stafford in his prime with Ben Johnson. Oh, well, we don't have Amon-Ra. Okay, Amon-Ra was what, a second rounder? You can't hit on another receiver in the third, fourth, second round. Amon-Ra was that important to what you were doing to the point where you were able to forego having Matt Stafford as your quarterback. Factor it all in. And I'm not saying it would have worked out any better. It probably would not have. Certainly worked out better for the Rams. You kidding me? They got a Super Bowl champion, a league MVP, a Hall of Famer. That was a massive trade. Absolutely worked for the Rams. I mean, Sean McVay, you know, goes and just drafts Puka in the fifth. It's not the player as much as it's the scheme. And that's kind of what Detroit was doing, right, with Ben Johnson. So it absolutely worked. And I'm not saying one is better than the other. I'm just saying that's a trade that everybody just wants to instantly say was fair on both ends. And I just look just a little bit back at who Detroit ended up having, because Matthew Stafford with Ben Johnson, that would have worked. It 100% would have worked. 310-840-4910. Get in on this. How far away, how further away are the Rams and the Seahawks from the rest of the league? Probably not that far. I don't think Buffalo Bill fan is saying, hey, whoa, we have no shot at this. No, they do. I know Chiefs fan is still thinking, oh, they're going to be right back. Looks like Mahomes will play week one. Wow. He tore his ACL, MCL, what, week 16? It was late. Looks like he's coming back. And that's why we love the NFL. In most years, the three teams you think will win it, two of them won't make the playoffs. Like I say, with sports, it's the drama. That's why we love it. It's emotion. We watch sports because it gives us emotions. Whether we know it or not, that's why we watch this. And that's why sports is the ultimate theater, like I said. Because the audience and the performers don't know the outcome. Unadulterated, pure, raw drama. And no league brings the drama like the NFL. And it's starting in like a week. Dang. No league brings the drama like this. I mean, if I would have been on this show at this time 365 days ago, and would have said, oh, the Patriots and the Seahawks, that's going to be the Super Bowl. I mean, what? You couldn't say that. You wouldn't say that. You shouldn't say that. And that's exactly what it was. And you could say, you know, the Patriots probably should have lost to the Broncos. Okay, but they didn't. Screws fall out. The world is an imperfect place. Not everything always goes to plan, certainly in that league. And the New England Patriots, who, what? Won 13, 14 games on their own? No one had that. Year one for Vrabel? And then, you know, the Seahawks were just an afterthought with San Francisco and the Rams being in that division. They were like, okay, Yeah, they won 10 games with Geno Smith. Now they bring in Sam Darnold. Not much is different. They traded DK, got rid of Geno. Like, and I'm even a Seahawks fan. Went into last year with a big, we'll see. I mean, I like the talent. I like what they're doing with these picks, but Sam Darnold, we'll see. And that's what's beautiful about this league and why we love it. Because we'll see can turn into a Super Bowl just out of the blue. Doesn't happen often, but, I mean, look at the greatest show on turf. You want to talk? That is, for me, the biggest out-of-the-blue Super Bowl champion in the history of the league. Trent Green gets hurt. Kurt Warner comes in. Nobody knew him. They thought it was the running back. It was weird. And they had the greatest show on turf. Like, one win away from a dynasty. Their point records still stand. Nobody, I mean, the league is scoring more points than it ever has. No one's touching the greatest show on turf stuff. Maybe the Broncos, the Peyton year of 2013. But that's how far ahead that was there. And you can have that in this league. And as crazy as that sounds, Stuart Kovacs is a Raiders fan. He might have a shot. I mean, it's crazy to think, but hey, the Patriots went from Gerard Mayo to Mike Vrabel. They went from nothing to a Super Bowl. I would almost say with Kirk Cousins, Genty, fix a few things, okay, I just hate the division. That's the only reason I don't want to say, hey, the Raiders might even be a little sneaky this year. It's just hard. You're going to need two of those teams, or at least one, in that division to just absolutely decimate itself with injuries. And that happens. There'll be seven teams in the league that you think will be good, and they'll just get two injured. It's just it's the added game. It's hard. But it also gives other teams a shot. I mean, nobody was on the Patriots and the Seahawks. And it doesn't feel like there's another league where you can have that energy. Let's get to L.A. Back to the phone calls. Westwood One Sports, Johnny Ballgame. We got Bruce in L.A. What you got, Bruce?
3: Hey, Ballgame, how you doing? I just wanted to comment. I agree with you that sports is completely unpredictable. So, for example, almost nobody predicted that Seattle would play New England in the Super Bowl and that Seattle would win the Super Bowl. No one predicted that Seattle Mariners would play the Toronto Blue Jays in the American League Championship. No one predicted that Vegas would play Carolina in the NHL Stanley Cup Final. And in the NBA, that's probably the greatest one. All of us so-called experts were saying that the true NBA championship was the Western Final between San Antonio and Oklahoma City. And obviously, that turned out not to be true.
0: Predicted
3: that the Knicks would... No one predicted that the Knicks would decimate whoever came out of that final, absolutely decimate everyone, including on your wonderful network that I love, where everyone was saying, no, it's either San Antonio or Oklahoma City. So all my point to you, Johnny, my friend, is this whole prediction thing is ridiculous. I know you know that. It's ridiculous. If you look back in the last 50 years of the NFL, many Super Bowl teams and winners and the four championship teams don't even make the playoffs next year. You know that. So I don't understand what all this. I know you got to fill content in the summer somehow, but predictions in sports is ridiculous nowadays. Everyone predicted the Edmonton Oilers were going to make it back for a third year, and what a joke that was.
0: Thanks for the call. Hey, be a college football fan and try to predict. A college basketball fan, worse. The rosters are I have a buddy who writes for Lindy's magazine, and he's assigned, like, for college basketball, the Big 12. So he has to call, and he has a conversation with every head basketball coach in the Big 12. And he tells me some of this stuff, and it's like every coach, all new team, every year. It's really, even the coaches don't know if they're going to be good or not. They don't. Typically, a coach will say, we got these returners, this and that. I like us. Now it's like nobody knows the trouble they feel. And I'll say this, like, think about this with the NBA. You're right on that, Bruce. The NBA has not had a repeat champion since 17-18 with the Warriors. A decade. Think about this. In the 1980s, the entire decade of the 80s, only two teams from the Western Conference made the finals. Stuart Kovacs, can you tell me the two teams?
1: The Rockets and the Lakers.
0: Well done. That's it. For an entire decade, two teams made the finals from the Western Conference. And take it for what it will, but you can say the league was never as popular or was close to its apex in popularity when you had only two teams making the NBA Finals from the Western Conference in a decade. That's it. And now you have 10 straight, I don't know, close to 10, without a repeat in that league. NFL, yeah, it's tough now. And we don't have a problem filling content, do we, boys? That's good. Now, this week might be different. Can anybody name a worse week in sports than you are on right now? 310-840-4910. Is this the worst week in sports? 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

0: Maryland Derby today. I watch it every year. I don't love it, but there's nothing else going on. Stuart Kovac says it's the worst sports week of the year. Even though you get Home Run Derby and the Midsummer Classic, Stuart, I mean, NBA Summer League, if you will, I'm trying to argue this. I'm trying to give a worse week. But, Stuart, you might actually be right on this one.
1: Yeah, it's tough. I mean, having the World Cup helps a little.
0: Stu!
1: Yeah, it helps having that Tuesday, Wednesday. But, I don't know. I think maybe right after the NFL season when you're kind of like, all right, it's right before March Madness really kicks into gear. It's, you know, you're kind of in the no man's land of NBA and NHL. But
0: yeah,
1: this is just like, you don't have a lot. At least there you have options. You have games, even if they're not that meaningful. But here you're kind of like, especially like Wednesday and Thursday, I know, are kind of rough after the All-Star game. There's almost nothing those days.
0: Those are the crazy days. And in sports radio, we always have fun with that day, too. It's like there's nothing going on, the SBs or whatever, but I don't pay close attention to that either. The All-Star game, it's weird. I think it, depending on what era of baseball fan you were as a kid, I think the All-Star game just cuts differently for everyone. It depends on the era you grew up in. And for me, before Interleague, I loved the Major League Baseball All-Star Game. It was huge. So bigger than any regular season game. It was like, felt like a playoff game. Because it was like this. I was a huge Randy Johnson fan. Growing up in Seattle, going to the Kingdome, I loved the big unit. And I had never seen, ever, Randy Johnson pitch to Barry Bonds. Ever. They never played. Ever. So the All-Star game, the year Randy started, I'm like, oh my God, he's going to face Tony Gwynn? He's going to face Barry Bonds? I've never seen this. It added so much to the spectacle. And I'm not advocating to go back. It's silly. It makes no sense that teams that are, you know, less than an hour away from each other never, ever, ever, ever played. Dodgers, Angels, that's stupid. So I'm not advocating for that, but it really enhanced the All-Star game. And you guys older than me, the old-timers, they didn't even used to sub. Go back and look at all the All-Star game box scores. Like, if you started, you played like 7 innings. You know, Pete Rose, Ray Fosse, the old-timers. I don't remember that stuff. But, you know, Dave Parker, the throw in the Kingdome, Gary Carter. Holy hell. The All-Star game was badass. And I maybe it's interleague. Maybe there's too many teams. I don't know. Maybe it's just I'm too old. And there's a 12-year-old kid that's telling their dad they can't wait for Tuesday in the All-Star game. Like, for me, and I'll go back, the hero of my life was Ken Griffey Jr. And I don't know anybody my age who grew up in Seattle at that time who doesn't say that. The kid gets to Seattle and just changed Seattle sports. Took him to another level. It was the first time a player on a Seattle team was the biggest, baddest, best player in the sport. The Seahawks never had that. The Sonics never had that. And then came Griffey, throwing guys out, the prettiest swing I think the game has ever produced. He was a teenager when he showed up. I skipped school on opening day in 1989. I pulled a Ferris Bueller. And back then, like when I skipped school, my mom would like take me to my grandma's house. Huge Mariner fan, my grandma. And I essentially, yeah, I did. I played hooky so I could watch Ken Griffey Jr.'s major league debut in Oakland against Dave Stewart, Cy Young, Hall of Fame level pitcher. And Ken Griffey Jr., I still remember his first ever at bat, a double off the wall on Dave Stewart. And I thought, oh, we're going to win World Series. Didn't happen. But I got the kid. And that was my hero growing up. And I almost feel sorry for maybe kids my age and other fan bases who maybe didn't have the Griffey. Because I'll tell you this, the first time Griffey made an All-Star game, it was such a big deal. Such a big deal. And he also, he won all those home run derbies. Magnificent. He was my hero. And baseball in the All-Star game, I thought always did a great job of the heroism of the Midsummer Classic. You get your guy in the All-Star game. And I remember, I think, did Griffey win the MVP? I think it was in the San Diego All-Star game. It was even better. He won All-Star game MVP. That was me, a kid, just with him. And I will say this, the one thing I think baseball still can do is kind of produce just that childhood hero. Maybe that's because you get to see them every day. You don't wait a week. You know, the games aren't on super late all the time, or maybe they are. But you just get them in the summer when you're not going to school. You have time on your hands, and you fall in love with baseball players. I'm sure everybody has that. 310-840-4910. And that's what I wish the All-Star game still represented for me. But it doesn't. I'm old, man. I mean, I'll gamble on this. That's what I'll do. On Home Run Derby, too. Stuart Kovacs, who is your Ken Griffey Jr.? Am I relating to you on this stuff at all?
1: Yeah, you certainly are. And for me, it's Derek Jeter as a Yankees fan. I mean, he came up in 95. I started really getting into the sport probably 97, 98. Went to my first game in 98. So, he was still young. He was someone that I could relate to in terms of, okay, he wasn't the greatest, amazing power hitter. He was more of like a singles hitter, hustling, great, good fielder, great base runner, all of that, and had that winning mentality. So I think for me, yeah, it was definitely Jeter seeing what he did. And to your point about the All-Star games, I remember when I was younger watching these All-Star games, it was always Jeter, A-Rod, Nomar. You had like this log jam at shortstop in the American League. It was, they kind of alternated who would win the vote each year, who would play these games. I know Jeter won an MVP. I think it was either 99 or 2000 All-Star game he won the MVP. But yeah, it was always special seeing him play in those All-Star games for sure.
0: Yeah, I mean, that's a great one. Well put. I mean, so many kids like Stewart grew up with Jeter and just the clutch. I mean, it was just a badass, just cool. He was just cool. Stewart's the Yankee fan. Peyton Lodge, our board operator, diehard L.A. Angels fan. Where are you going? Is your hero an Angel?
2: Of course he is. Yeah, I'm going with Michael Nelson Trout of my Halos. He was 19. He was 19 years old when he came up, right?
0: Yes.
2: And with Harper and all that year and everything. And I'm a big Harper guy, too, just because he was that year. He's probably my second favorite player. But Trout's just my guy. And I'm not even talking about the, 12-time All-Star, 3-time MVP Trout. I'm talking about off the field. Just I've been around the team a lot my years. And I met him when he was 19. And I'm 22 right now. I'm just imagining, meeting, a bunch of people coming up at 19 years old, and you're like, all this attention's around you. You're a first-round draft pick, of course. A lot of hype around the name, Mike Trout, and he's a 19-year-old kid, and he's still the nicest guy ever, and he hasn't changed one bit to this day. I love Michael Nelson Trout. I always will, and I am so glad he has not left us.
0: That's beautiful. Yeah, oh, Mike Trout. We're lucky, guys. Derek Jeter, Ken Griffey Jr., and Mike Trout. Like, those are, serious heroes. Baseball, and we'll talk maybe a little bit about the Home Run Derby and the All-Star Game a little as we move forward here on Westwood One Sports. Let's get back to the calls. And I was asking this, Lion fan, if you would really revisit the Jared Goff for Matt Stafford deal and what came with it. I know the Lions got a king's ransom, no pun intended. Let's get to Rob in Michigan. What you got to say on this, Rob?
3: Well, first of all, you're right. Anytime you make a trade and you win a championship, you win the trade. No question about it. You're the winner of the trade. But I just want to remember who the Lions did receive, because I don't know what they did without the trade with Stafford, keeping Stafford. But they got J.Mo Williamson, they got Jahmyr Gibbs, and they got Sam LaPorta. And I think part of it also had to do with being able to trade up or down or trade some other assets to pick up Jack Campbell. So the Lions did pretty good on that trade, too. You know, I got it. And Amon St. Brown was a fourth-round pick. It had nothing. Amon St. Brown had nothing to do with the Stafford trade.
0: Gotcha. So they would have, you know, they could have still had Amon-Ra with Matthew Stafford. Thanks for the call. And he was in the fourth round. Yeah. That was a brilliant pick. The Lions got a lot, sure, but I think you could say both ways. You know, how the Lions could have replaced Jameson Williams doesn't really factor in for me yet. Jahmyr Gibbs, 100%. 100%. They had Montgomery. I don't know what else they would have done. Hit running back. I don't know. But they would have had Matt Stafford with Ben Johnson, which is, in my opinion, better than Ben Johnson with Jared Goff. Now, is it even out or more so tip the scale in favor to Goff because of what you were able to do? LaPorta, badass, sure. You're able to get more picks to move around and build that. You went 15-2. So, sure. Like, that should have been, because the Lions were right there. Think of if they both would have won Super Bowls after that trade. But I just think it's fun to at least go back and just play the what-if game on that. Because I know a Lion fan, and I don't know anybody that's disagreeing with this. I think that window's shut. I don't think the Lions are going to have a resurgence. One, I don't love them in that division. And man, no, Ben Johnson isn't there anymore. That was a mega factor. We all knew it. And it's hard. But when the genius leaves, it's not a 1-800 number. You can't just bring another genius in or have the genius's right-hand man just be ready to be the genius himself. The assistant manager could be the best at what he does. Doesn't mean he or she is going to be a good manager. They're a good assistant manager. So it doesn't always happen, because that's what Dan Campbell tried to do. He just promoted John Morton. Well, the receiver coach, John Morton, give him the job. He'll call the same plays at the same time as Ben Johnson. No, he won't. That's why the McVays, the Shanahans, the Ben Johnsons stick out. The Mike McDonalds defensively stick out. And they can do it with different players. They don't need the best players in the league to win games. If they have the best players in the league, night, night. 310-840-4910. Stuart, Peyton. Stuart, you ever been to an all-star game? Baseball?
1: I have not, actually. No, never been to one.
0: What about home run derby?
1: No, haven't either. Neither one.
0: Okay. I've done home run derby. Home run derby is kind of an underrated sporting event, I would say. If you want to do like a dude trip, do the all-star game. I don't know how expensive it is, but the home run derby, it's a lot better in person, I thought, than at home where it gets kind of boring. But home run derby, could you see all these dudes just mashing the ball out of your ballpark, especially if it's your home park. Peyton Lodge, I'm going to guess you've done the all-star game.
2: I have not, actually. I really want to. And I want to this year, too, because it's in Philly. I have a soft spot for Philly, and I don't know why. It's just kind of weird.
0: Yeah, stop doing that.
2: I know.
0: Just stop having a soft spot for Philly. Stop. Stop. Thanks. It, man. You're Mr. L.A. You're the cool guy.
2: Yeah.
0: Forget about Philly. Worst sports week for fans. That's pretty good bet, Stuart. I will say this. The World Cup bails it out this week, because Stu, we are talking some serious with the World Cup. Those matchups are mega. Was it Jerry's World? Is Jerry's World hosting the Spain France, Stuart?
1: Believe they have one. I believe they have, yes, they have the Spain-France game is in Jerry's World, yes.
0: Dang! And
1: Argentina is in Atlanta.
0: I mean, you're talking one of the biggest sporting events in the world at maybe the greatest sports venue. I mean, what's the number one sports venue on earth? SoFi? Is it in America? But that doesn't get bigger than those two powers in that stadium. That's going to be huge. And then who doesn't like you get Messi versus Kane? I mean, Stuart, you're the soccer geek. I mean, how big did the World Cup hit this out of the park with the Final Four, right? This is what you want. You don't want Cinderella here, do you?
1: No, you want the Cinderellas to win early, but you want the, you know, they got the top four ranked teams in the world. Literally the 1, 2, 3, and 4. So I think they did pretty well for themselves.
0: My gosh, yes. And yeah, no disrespect to Cinderella. We love you too in America. We do. But when it's the World Cup, no, I don't need David versus Goliath. I want Goliath versus Goliath. And that's what we have in a stadium built for Goliath, both of them. Atlanta, I mean, it's going to be on fire. World Cup games this week. And then our team's out. And we're still kind of paying attention, especially perfect, like you said, Stuart. If this is, in fact, the worst week of the year for the American sports fan, then you give them these World Cup matches where most sports fans have been following the World Cup, at least peeking at it, maybe not fully diving in like us, but at least following it enough. And, you know, with that thrown in, I think you're going to see that. But Home Run Derby, guys, that was pretty cool. A pretty cool event to go to. 310-840-4910. Get in on this. I'm Johnny Ballgame. 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

game Sunday nights into Monday. Good show tonight. Appreciate you guys for chiming on in. Thinking about it, Conor McGregor's going to get crushed today. That whole event is probably going to get crushed today throughout all the sports radio and whatnot that you consume. And it, I guess rightfully so. And that's one of the things about being a sports fan, with the drama that you don't know, and you put your emotions at stake. You know you might be very disappointed in the outcome, but you also know that the outcome, if it goes your way, could give you a feeling that nothing else can give you. Your team wins. Whatever it is you need them to win, they come through for you, and haga laga, you love it. I mean, if I go see the next Tom Cruise Mission Impossible movie, and I will, I can pretty much guarantee it's gonna end well for Tom Cruise and Ethan Hunt. He's probably gonna save the day. I know what emotion I'm going to get when I watch a Tom Cruise action movie. I'm not putting my emotions at stake. I'm not putting anything out on the line. I'm not going to cry in that movie. There's no way. Tom Cruise, Mission Impossible, love it. You're not making me cry. I'm not getting that emotion. And that's what we love about sports, and not every ending is a happy one. Most aren't. And the Conor McGregor, if that's the ending, that's how it goes. I thought he was going to get smoked regardless. And Conor McGregor is who he is because of that opening move that he attempted, right? That's what made him as popular an MMA star as maybe the sport has produced, up there. Hall of Fame, statue-level guy. Has a huge fan base that worships him. But it felt to me like he's throwing a Hail Mary on the first play of the game. Like, you know, if you're at that age, haven't fought in 5 years, I know you got to be you, but at the same time, I saw Michael Jordan play for the Wizards. I never saw him try to attempt anything from the foul line. He knew his limitations. But it doesn't always end well. And that's just, I don't know if it's good or bad, but it is what it is, and it's why we love sports. And it's why sports give us a level of drama that a movie or a series or anything else of its kind can do. Because sports and the drama, it's the only one where the audience and the performers don't necessarily know the outcome. Or can, you know, you can guess, but you still never know. Kidding me? And that's what it is.

0: for me.
1: 310-840-4910. Let's get two for two with Stu.
2: What will the sports world be talking about in the morning? It's two for two with Stu.
3: All right, ball game. As we talked last segment, we have the All-Star break this week. Now, if you look at the MLB, what they do with their home run derby and then their game itself, and compared to other sports, I know the basketball, of course, has the dunk contest and three-point shootout to go along with the game. The NFL now, who knows, they do flag football, whatever they decide to do each year. Is it pretty clear at this point, do you think, that MLB has the best all-star when you combine the competition along with the actual game itself?
1: Well, the one thing MLB has with the actual game itself is they put maximum effort. You have to. Like, the starting pitcher, Paul Skeens isn't going to go out there and throw 85-mile-an-hour fastballs because it's an all-star game exhibition. He's still going to throw hard. The batters aren't going to swing less hard because, I don't really care. They do that in the other all-star games. They don't play defense. They don't play as hard as they can. So I'll give baseball that. I would typically say, because I grew up in a time, guys, where the NBA dunk contest, seriously, was like a top 10 sporting event of the year. It was fantastic. It was the greatest thing ever, and it's nothing. It sucks now. It sucks. You don't know the participants. They bring guys from the G League. Like, the NBA dunk contest is the worst thing ever, but it used to be the best thing ever. So, home run derby's cool. They mess with the bracket or how they're going to do it. For me, you got eight guys. Everybody gets around. You take the top four. Then you have everybody gets around. You take the top two. I don't need the bracket and whatnot. And I'm not even sure what the system is this year, Stu. But I'm going to go home after work tonight on the show that I host in the afternoon. And I'm going to watch Home Run Derby just like I do every single year, Stu. And agree with you, not that any all-star game is all that cool, but baseball is probably still the best.
3: All right, we are inching closer to some college football. We had the Big 12. They had their media weeks this past week, and some interesting things came from that. They announced a $20 million annual entitlement partnership with Monster Energy, so it's not the Monster Energy Big 12. And then, of course, you had Texas Tech kind of defending themselves in the Brendan Sorsby saga as well. But when looking at the main news, the Monster Energy Big 12, the partnership, what do you make of that, and what does it mean for their long-term future, the Big 12?
1: Well, college football needs to go full-on NASCAR. You know, you just sell everything because you have to pay the players, and if you can't, well, you're not going to be able to compete with the top 15 programs that are going to have a $30 million plus payroll. Good luck. Some teams might be fine. Good luck, though. And your best players will not stay that next year. They're going to leave. You're going to lose your best players every year. So the Big 12's thinking, like, we need to get this revenue in. If Monster's going to pay us this and that, and you get, what, each school's getting $2 million a year? And I don't know how much of that $2 million can be funneled to the players. But, I mean, the league can do whatever it wants to make the league money. That's not going to change for the Big 12. The players need to make money. The Big 12 needs to be able to pay salaries commensurate with the SEC and the Big 10. Until that happens, you know, it's clearly going to be the number three conference, in my opinion, but it's going in the right direction. I don't see the ACC doing anything. So good for the Big 12. They're committed to being good. They have programs, Texas Tech, BYU, that really care about this thing, Utah. And you know what? They need to get money somehow, some way. Go full on NASCAR. Yes. I'll tell you this, Stu. Good stuff on college football. Big year. I got three coaches. Big year for these three coaches. Prime in Colorado. And they won one Big 12 game last year. What's this Dion thing going to be? I got Dabo in Clemson. It feels like they slip every year. Is Dabble going to be able to pick this thing up and get Clemson on a national relevance? Top five? Top ten? Probably not. And Kalen DeBoer, is Bama fan going to be okay with 9-3, 10-2, still get you to the playoffs, but not the Saban 11-1 type of deal? I don't know. Great stuff. Stuart Kovacs producing, Peyton Lodge running our board. Yours truly, Johnny Ballgame. We go all into the morning and great Westwood lineup coming up. Westwood One lineup. Big week or not. Next Sunday, Stu, is LeBron going to have an NBA team? Quick, yes or no?
3: No.
1: Love ya!
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0: Johnny Ball Game, Westwood One Sports Night. I think, and I don't, it's just in my head right now, and I was thinking about Shaq and Kobe in duos, and where you could honestly say that the best two players in the league at one time were teammates. Like, you could legitimately throw that there. I don't know if we're going to get that close, but for me, Wemby and Dylan Harper could get close. I think Dylan Harper, guys, if it's not next year, it'll be coming because he's barely a 20. I think he's a top 10 player in the league. I think that guy's going to be a massive problem. And if him and Wemby gel, and I hope they do, that could be really lethal as a maybe Shaq and Kobe thing. And who knows what will get in the way of that. 310-840-4910. 2 for 2 with Stu.
1: What will the sports world be talking about in the morning? It's 2 for 2 with Stu.
2: All right, ball game. We talked about some LeBron James possible destinations last hour, and one of those rumored teams could be the Miami Heat, of course, where he played for a few years. Well, big man Bam Adebayo and Tyler Hero, the former Heat player after being traded to the Bucks, they got into a physical altercation in Las Vegas this week. Apparently, according to rumors, there was a private DM conversation between the two. They were mad. Hero mocked Bam and his $60 million salary. That was between a Hero and a fan. And then the altercation, of course, happened during the Summer League where the Bucks and Heat teams were playing. Both players were there. And Adebayo, he slapped Tyler Hero. So what are your thoughts about this altercation between Bam and Tyler Hero?
0: Good one, Stu. Well, now he lived up to his nickname, right, Bam? I'll say this. I think the reason Bam did that was because he could. Him and Tyler Hero were close. They've been in the league the same time. They grew up together in this league. Hell, they were probably teenagers, or just close to teenagers when they joined the team. And it hurt Bam and that's weird why you would DM that stuff to a random fan. And you got to be, for me, an a-hole to be that random fan and get that trust from Tyler Hero and then run and screenshot it. Like, screw off, dude. That's Bush League, if you ask me. But still, for Tyler Hero to say that so loosely on social media in this world, to not expect it. And I just think, Bam, they're like brothers, Stu. It wasn't like a normal player because they've been on the same team for so long. Heck, there was a pod where Bam said his closest person on the team was Tyler Hero. I think it's almost like a brother's pissed off at each other, so you feel like maybe you can punch your brother, whereas you can't punch so someone else in that situation. Or maybe they didn't get along, and it was a really bumpy road, and we don't know about that side of it. You never want it to go to violence. I'm sure Bam, he gets suspended, the first 2 games of the year, maybe? I don't know if they've already given him a fine. He'll do all that stuff. It's a bad look for the league, but it is what it is, and it's summer league, and I don't think we'll hear much about this, maybe, until the Heat and the Bucks play. Then it'll get pretty interesting, Stu.
2: Yeah, it was certainly one when I saw it pop up on my phone on a Friday afternoon. I was, wait a second, it was from the Shams account, but is this the real Shams account? I had to make sure I double, triple checked. I was like, wow, that is something that I wasn't expecting to see this offseason. Another person who was in a little bit of hot water, and that is Carolina Hurricanes majority owner Tom Dundon. And that is because he had the names of his wife and 5 children engraved at the very top of the Stanley Cup. His family members, they took up the entire first 2 lines of the team. Now, there isn't any official rule in terms of, you know, the person has to be a player or have an official role with the team, but you are only allowed 55 slots, so that means a guy like Joel Nystrom, a 24-year-old defenseman who played 38 games, wasn't on there. Bobby Gorman, who has been an equipment manager since 1976 when the team was sold to Hartford Whalers, he wasn't on there. Other minority owners as well. What do you make of this whole situation of this guy putting his family on the Stanley Cup?
0: Two schools of thought, Stu, and I'm not sure which you or listeners are thinking on this one. It's one school, my team, my cup, my names. End of story. It's my call, my team, my cup. I own this thing. School of thought number two, that's an abuse of power. Yeah, we know, okay, you can put Humpty Dumpty sat on a wall. You could write a nursery rhyme on there. Good for you. You can do that. But it doesn't mean you should. It's an abuse of power. Like, this NHL goes back. I mean, the Stanley Cup's around since the early 1900s, pre-World War I. And nothing like this has been done, as far as I know. Taking it to this way, we got Braxton and Jackson and all these new names. Caden and Jaden and Dayton, whoa, all over the damn Stanley Cup. Oh, Brex. Like, abuse of power. Like, it's just, to me, it's a bad look. Especially, like Stu said, there was a dude on the team who played 30 of the 82 games. His ass should be on the cup. Imagine what he's thinking. Hey, Blazer fan, this is your owner. I don't know. I mean, I thought it was a bad look, Stu. I guess there's kind of nothing you can do about it. The NHL governing body doesn't have to approve the names. It's your team, your names, your cup space. Do with what you please. And he wants to get his whole family on there. Like, it's just, to me, that's weak, man. But again, there's nothing to stop him on this. And hopefully in the future, you know, teams won't necessarily do this. I'll say this. What if Carolina wins it next year? Was his dog getting on there? Or kids again? I don't know what he would do. Who knows?
2: Maybe the grandchildren make it next time around.
0: Good point. Yeah, everybody's getting their name on the cup. Like, it's just, to me, it's cheesy McGillicuddy. It's stinky Sullivan. They put Stinky Sullivan on the cup. You know, I would have been more impressed with that name than I would have. I shouldn't make fun of names. It's fine. But, yeah. I mean, it's not the kid's fault. You know, it's not the kid's fault. Dad's doing this. Anyway, I thought it was weak, man, especially when there's guys that were on the team playing games. You should get your name on the cup, especially if you played almost half the season. Ugh, owners.
2: I agree with you. I just think it's a bad look. He didn't do anything that was illegal, but I feel like this, maybe enough people will be mad about this to, you know, make a rule. And again, like, I don't even mind the owner putting a family member, but, you know, putting that many and then players that had such a huge role not being a part of it. It's terrible. Yeah. I hate it.
0: That's unfortunate. Yep. Two for two. With Stu, right here, Westwood 1-310-840-4910. If you guys want to get back in on this, go ahead, give us a call. I will say this, you don't have to call. You can just text us, same number. We got Jason in Boston saying, the same machismo that makes men elite athletes and competitors is the same machismo that prevents them from being self-aware and recognizing that their time may be done. Not everyone can be Barry Sanders. Appreciate that text. We got Houston, Texas chiming in. Says, the Houston Rockets are where LeBron needs to go. As a point guard with Durant, Thompson, Smith Jr., so he wants LeBron to run the point in Clutch City. So you can text us to 310-840-4910. I was thinking about this, and this is what I try to do on this show, guys. Just tell my own stories, try to entertain you, and use the NFL as a kick-ass backdrop, because I follow the NFL closer than any other thing I've ever done in the history of my stupid life. Just pay attention to that stupid league. But I look at coaches and teams and dynasties, if you will. And for me, there's like two types of NFL head coaches. One, does he win with the players? Two, does he win with the scheme? not many do both, but if you do both, if you find both, if you have both, then that's pretty much the essential ingredients to a dynasty. For example, when Andy Reid got Patrick Mahomes, Andy Reid was a scheme coach, and for the first time in his career, he had the better players too. And then you saw, you know, 5 Super Bowls in 6 years, 4 Super Bowls, 5 years, whatever it was. That's what happened there. And, I mean, you can go back and back and back. I mean, it's okay. I'm not saying one is better than the other. Because finding the best players and coaching the players to become great players, okay, you don't need to scheme as much. Line up and kick their ass, Seabass. Totally get it. Like the 1970s Steelers. First dynasty, one of the first dynasties. That was a player dynasty. Look at all the Hall of Famers. I mean, the Steel Curtain defense. They lined up and they kicked your ass. It wasn't this beautiful Chuck Knoll scheme. They had really good players. You go to the 80s with Bill Walsh and the West Coast offense. That was scheme. You saw that because it worked with different parts. Different quarterbacks, even when they went to Steve Young after Bill Walsh, but it was the same system. And when Bill Walsh got his hands on a Jerry Rice, all of a sudden, he had the scheme, but he also had better players. And you saw what the Niners were in the late 80s, early 90s. One of the best teams I have ever seen. Fact of the matter is, the best Niner team I saw was in 1990, year they didn't win the Super Bowl, and they lost to Matt Barr field goals in the 90 NFC Championship game where Montana twisted his elbow. But not here nor there. You know, certain head coaches, they get players and they beat you there. Others, they're schemers, man. And I think going into this offseason, in this offseason, I think we could all agree that the Super Bowl champion hasn't been all that discussed that much. Fine. You know, way in Seattle. There's a lot of things you can pick and part about this and that and what happened. And, okay. Will the staying power, whatnot, just there's not a star megaplex quarterback there, so you don't have that storyline. I don't want to say they're boring. They're not. But they're certainly not brash like the LOB was. It's more business. And that's where I'm going with this. Because the Seahawks won a Super Bowl with the scheme. I don't think anybody is going to deny that. Mike McDonald's schemes. Hell, Kyle Shanahan hasn't scored in 9 quarters against Mike McDonald. 9. Shanahan can't score on him. Scheme. Yes, they have really good players too. Hear Kirk Cousins talk about the disguising of coverages. What? It's scheme. I think we'd all agree on that. Offense does what offense can do, and it's not like their offense isn't good. They have the offensive player of the year. he's dangerous. But that's on scheme. And I think when you look at, like, what talk to Seahawk fans and whatnot, you know, losing Kenneth Walker, losing a disgruntled corner that's probably an addition by subtraction with Reek Woolen, losing your third safety and Kobe Bryant, losing a situational pass rusher and Boye Mafe. I mean, Seahawks fans, there's 2 people to keep. 2 most important. It's John Schneider and it's Mike McDonald. The scheme, they find the players. They're going to beat you with the scheme. And it worked. They won a Super Bowl that way. Nobody predicted them. Why? Because they looked at the talent in the roster and they didn't predict the scheme. They didn't know that the whole damn league, they didn't know that Kyle Shanahan could not figure this out in 3 games. They didn't know that. And that's where it's different. Does your coach, your NFL team, is he a scheme guy or is he a players guy? Like, I'll just use the Seahawks as an example. The LOB Seahawks, Pete Carroll is not a scheme guy. They had better players than everybody else. They nailed draft picks. John Schneider is legendary. He'll be in the Hall of Fame one day as a general manager, Bill Polian type, in my opinion. A Howie Roseman type. I mean, just the drafts they've had. So there's that. And Pete Carroll, with the best players in the league on emotion and rah-rah, and it was great, and the Legion of Boom, they beat you because they had better players. Mike McDonald, however many years later, same franchise, beats you because he has the scheme. And I think that's why Seahawks fans are so confident with this offseason, that they are going to be a damn difficult problem for like 29 teams in this league, where they're not going to figure out that defense, especially the AFC teams. That was murderer's row last year when the Seahawks went against the AFC in those four games. None of them could hang, and that was a good division they beat. Jacksonville, Houston, Indy had Phillip Rivers, but yeah. So I think for Seahawk fan, they're thinking, okay, as long as Mike McDonald is here and John Schneider is here, okay, we can lose players. Because it's not so much the player as it is the scheme. And they have really good players. They nailed that Russell Wilson trade. Got him a stud lineman and one of the top, in my opinion, if it works out for him, one of the top five defensive backs in Seahawk history, and that's saying something. Maybe top three for the Russell Wilson trade. Not only that, but just knowing that Russ had met the cliff, it was over. He had lost his mobility, and his mobility was what made him magical, in my opinion. When Russ lost his mobility, he was helpless. He couldn't get out of the pocket anymore. He could never see, but he could still find a way to get out and destroy you on the ad lib. Russ might have been the best ad lib quarterback of his era. Just drive a knife through your heart if you're rooting against him. And when he lost the mobility, it was done, dude. 310. But I think that's what's been quiet with the Seahawks this year in the offseason. It's about the scheme. And I think with a lot of teams and coaches, it's not so much the scheme. It's just we win because we get the best players and we don't have to scheme you up. Like for me, I'll use this as an example. Like if I was running a team and I couldn't, I'd be horrible at this. I'm way too emotional. But I would rather spend, let's say, $50 million on Sean McVay to coach my team every season. I give him a 5-year, $250 million deal. Spending money that I will never have. I would rather give McVay $50 million than, sorry, Mike Wickett, Jordan Love $50 million. I would rather let McVay find me a quarterback and put the trust in him.

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1: Instagram at Johnny Ballgame, KTIK. Just type in John Mallory. That's me. Back to these calls. Let's start with Jimmy. Appreciate you holding, Jimmy. We want to get back to wherever the hell you guys want to go. The LeBron situation. We're asking, I'd like to know, any athlete that you saw perform way past their prime, whether it's television or live, and you were like, man, I love that guy, that girl. I don't want to see him play anymore, though. I'm done. I don't want to see it anymore. Maybe there were some diehard Conor McGregor fans that said that last night. Give me an athlete you've said that that's drew those emotions for you. Like, you felt embarrassed for him. You don't want him to play anymore. Or her. We'll take those. But first, Jimmy, appreciate you, brother. Thanks for holding. What you got, pal?
2: Hey, Johnny. You got me?
1: Yes, sir. Jimmy.
2: All right, man. Yeah. Appreciate you having me, man. Your take on Dylan Harper, man. I think he's the truth, dude. I think you're right. He's going to be a top 10 player. And like, I am a little confused on why there ain't no noise on LeBron going there. I think you'd be like, so on another radio show, I won't name it, but like, you know, if you like, he'd be the adult in the room, you know what I'm saying? If he was there with San Antonio against in the finals against the Knicks, and then, you know, finally with I think Golden State, like,

0: So I'm up here in Northern California, right? And he's starting to get into golf. Stephen Curry plays golf. I think that might be a thing, man.
1: So would Miami, though, right? Like, yeah, thanks for the call. Appreciate you, Jimmy. Like, I think golf will factor in. As crazy as that is, I think he will pay attention to that. But he's not. It's not going to be that's not going to be the reason, I don't think. And I don't know if San Antonio needs an adult in the room. Maybe they do. Maybe that is LeBron. Or maybe they feel LeBron might kind of just hinder a little bit with where they want to go. But it's crazy. I'm not saying a fan base should be like, no, we got LeBron. What are we doing? What is our GM thinking? Even though Nick fan will probably say that. But I don't think he's going to go to the Knicks. Mr. Positive, Detroit, always taking your calls. What are you going to say tonight, Positivity, bro?
2: Boom, shakalaka. Johnny Ballgame, you're bringing the energy. You asked a very great question, the conundrum, player or scheme. Now, when you think about Barry Sanders, there is no scheme. They improvise. The great ones have the ability to improvise. You're Patrick Mahomes, you're Josh Elvis Allen, you're Barry Sanders. But case in point, upon reflection, you need the scheme. Case in point, Dan Campbell, what happened without Ben Johnson? Where did we go? Boom, shakalaka. Everybody go for your dreams. Ow!
1: The Lions finished last in the NFC North Division last year. The Bears finished first. I mean, if that's not one of your biggest takeaways from the 2025 regular season, it should be. Because Ben Johnson went done, flipped that division. And 100%. 100%. Dan Campbell, the Lions are not the scheme anymore, and that's who they were. Yeah, Dan Campbell provides what Dan Campbell provides, and he's great at it. He's great at it. You know, Mike Ditka, Buddy Ryan had the 46 defense. Guys, they lost their next two playoff games after winning the Super Bowl in 85. Divisional round, 86, Washington. Divisional round, 87, Washington, slippy slappy. Like, Buddy Ryan left. That was a big deal. That hurts. 310-840-4910. And, you know, Dan Campbell was actually even calling plays at the end of the year. Remember that? That's just, I mean, feels way out of his wheelhouse. Especially to like, win Super Bowls and stuff. Sucks. Lion fan, I hate this for you, but you have to look back on that Ben Johnson era, the 15-2 season, the rest of your life and say, what if? It sucks. It sucks. 310-840-4910. Good stuff, guys. Let's get to Santa Cruz. We got Steph in Santa Cruz. Steph Curry, what's up, man? Welcome to Westwood One.
3: Hey, I'm the real Steph. Forget about Stephen Curry. Just kidding.
1: All good.
3: Hey, so Johnny, going back to the LeBron James and Jordan thing, so what if Jordan did say, you know what, after he won six, let me join Kobe and Shaq? What if he did that? You know, what if he started joining teams? And then what would people think of him? You know?
1: I think, first off, I don't think it would change. Michael Jeffrey Jordan would still be the most iconic sports person this country has ever produced. It would just have enhanced him. They would have said, well, Michael was the missing piece to get. He was the adult in the room with Shaq and Kobe, and he was able to call. Kobe listened to Michael. Of course Kobe would listen to Michael. Michael was probably the only player in that league that Kobe would listen to outside of a Phil Jackson, because what? Michael listened to Phil, so Kobe's going to listen to Phil. That's my, yeah. I mean, I don't think, look, if Jordan's legacy didn't get tarnished wearing an idiotic Washington Wizards uniform, then it certainly would not have been tarnished in any regard if he would have went and caught on and hung on to a championship with Lakers or whatever it was and just kind of hung on. And that matter of fact, it wouldn't have helped. It wouldn't have hurt him at all. Hell, the Wizards don't hurt him. People just erase that from their memory. Jordan apologists act like that doesn't matter. Because be honest, LeBron, thank you for the call. LeBron's never had that. LeBron, and I don't think this is going to be that either. Michael had that. It was legit. He played 2 years. They didn't go to the playoffs once in maybe the worst Eastern Conference I ever remember. That's when the Nets were going to the finals, getting their asses swept like two straight years. It was a horrible era of the East. And Michael wasn't making the playoffs there. It happened. He was not his airness anymore. People don't care. He's Michael Jordan. They don't care. Hell, people will tell you he was good at baseball. That's how much they love Michael Jordan. They'll tell you, well, yeah, but if he would have stayed with it, or if you really look at it, they tell me that he was good at baseball. Fine, yes. Was it hard as hell to do what he did in baseball? Yes, 100%. It was. But no. If that's where you were going with that, and I think you were, great call. Like, you know, Michael never did that. He never, you know, hitched his wagon to another championship just to get a couple more rings. He did not do that. But he did come back, and it was gross. He didn't look, I mean, that uniform on him, oh, no, the Wizards? Ugh, Michael! Let's get to Texas. We got JK in Texas. Check this out. The dude in Texas wants to talk football. I love it. JK, what you got?
4: So, this is interesting. You know, you're talking about the scheme versus player.
1: Yeah.
4: Think about all the college football teams where this really matters with the coach and the scheme. These coaches have assistant coaches, defensive coordinators. They leave, and then the teams are never the same. Baylor, for example, in the Big 12 was rolling for years. Joey McGuire leaves, boom, they're gone. Those coaches in college football matter so much, and it happens across the board. Nick Saban leaves, Alabama gets terrible for a few years. They're coming back, but I mean, you know, imagine what would happen at Clemson if Dabo Swinney leaves. They're in the gutter immediately.
1: JK, stay on the line here. I just want to interject myself. Dabo is the best example of this because pre-NIL, Dabo got better players than everybody else. Dabo got the kids and he put the slide in and he was fun. Dabo got the best players and he was in the CFP every single year. NIL comes, Dabo pushes back on it. Very apprehensive, a little prickly with it, doesn't move forward with it. Dabo doesn't get the best players anymore. He doesn't. And where is Clemson? Yeah, I know they backed into a CFP a couple years ago, but they were not a threat. Not like they were in the Watson to Lawrence era. They're putting more dudes in the league than Ohio State then. Now? Are you kidding me? Great example, JK in Texas. College football scheme is, especially with the NIL, where you have a new team every single year. Not only, I mean, you got to teach that scheme well, and you got to teach that scheme quickly, JK. Anything else you want to add?
4: No, I think you're 100% right. But the assistant coaches, I think it's something I think we miss out on a lot, too. These assistants leave to try to go be head coaches, and sometimes it works, sometimes it doesn't. But the team that they leave usually has a pretty big drop-off. When that OC takes off and takes their system somewhere else, they try to bring a new scheme in, and it doesn't do the same. I think you're right on. That scheme is super important.
1: JK from Texas, keep listening. Sunday night, your boy Johnny Ballgame on Westwood One. Thank you for the call. Let's get to Chicago. Daniel in Chicago, you're next up with Ballgame. What you got, bro?
5: Thank you. Even though I'm from Chicago here, I want to defend LeBron in this LeBron versus Michael discussion. Michael stayed with Chicago because he had some damn good players with him on his team. When LeBron left Cleveland, they were pathetic. The next year after LeBron left, I think Cleveland finished in last place with like 30 wins. They were just pathetic. I have no problem with him not sticking with a horrible team and finishing in second or third place year after year. He went to a better team, won some championships. Michael was lucky enough to have good players like Scottie and Horace and so forth he could play with. So he stayed with Chicago. We'll never know what would have happened if Michael would have been playing on a really bad – he's not the most patient guy in the world, as you know. If he had been playing for a very bad team year after year, he may have gotten impatient and said, get me out of here too. So we'll never know for sure, but LeBron had every right to demand to go to a better team. He went to Miami. Good for him. He won championships. I'm happy for him. I still think Michael's the best of all time, but LeBron is a damn good player. I have no problem. He's a great guy. Wonderful person for the NBA. I like him an awful lot, too.
1: Thanks for the call, Daniel. I like LeBron like that, too. It looks like he's a good dad. His sons, his daughter. Looks like he's a good husband. He's had his wife since he was together in high school with her. I've never seen any scandal. Never seen him in handcuffs. I've never seen him in a courtroom. But I get it. He flops. Damn him to hell. 310-840-4910. Good stuff on that. Football coaches, schemes, LeBron situation, where's he going? We're all over it tonight. Johnny Ball Game, download the Westwood One Sports app.
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1: Good stuff tonight. Stuart Kovacs producing, Peyton Lodge running the board. Johnny Ballgame here. 310-340-4910. Does your coach of your favorite team, college, pro, does he win with better players or do they win with a scheme? Both work. Both you can have dynasties with. We've seen it. I mean, take the early 90s Cowboys. Three titles in 4 years. Dynasty. Jimmy Johnson got better players than everybody. That Cowboy team, and I lived in that era, they were loaded. They were so much further from the pack with talent. It wasn't about Jimmy Johnson's schemes. Not in Miami either. He got the best players at the U. He got the best players, and he beat you with them. Nick Saban gets the best players. However, you could throw some scheme in there with Saban. However, he had a different offensive coordinator every other year at Bama. Different systems, whatnot. It wasn't this Saban offensive scheme. No. He got the best players. And sometimes, if you can say you have both, that's probably when you, like, that's the dynasty. When you can say, our coach, we're winning with both right now. Or we've won titles with both. Like, the Patriots are weird in this, because absolutely, Belichick's defensive scheme, he won titles with it with the Giants as a defensive coordinator when he had his hands on Lawrence Taylor. And the Patriots have won so many different titles with so many moving parts. Yes, it was the system. However, we all know Thomas Edward Patrick Brady Jr. held Ford on the offense. And they had about the same type of offensive scheme. Now, they did change with the whole league. When everybody just started passing, so did the Patriots. But if you go back and look at Brady's first couple titles, kind of more game manager stuff than his last couple titles where he's, I don't know, throwing 500 yards in the Super Bowl and losing. Still never forget, still never understand why Malcolm Butler didn't play that game. Not here nor there. But yeah, is that how it works? Because coaches, you can do both. And both absolutely work. But for me, I like the scheme. Because I think if I miss on the talent, maybe the scheme will bail me out. Because if you build your dynasty, your championship, your team, whatever, on just having great players, use the 2013 Seahawks, for example, all those great players they had, they were all young. If you can do that, great. But if you miss on those players, you can't fall back on your scheme. Look at Dan Campbell. He couldn't fall back on his scheme. And that happens. But in my opinion, like, for example, going to this is Sean McVay with the Rams. They don't need first-round picks. They need players that fit their scheme. And it works for them. I mean, Robert Woods was a badass with the Rams. I never, ever heard of him again anywhere else. Right? I mean, you see, Puka Nacua, day three. What? He's like the best receiver. Wait. Yeah, if he would have been drafted, I'm sorry, by the Denver Broncos, whoever, we don't even know who Puka is, in my opinion. Not to the level we do in the McVay system. McVay did the same thing with Cooper Kupp. He was in the third round playing in the Big Sky. And he won a Super Bowl MVP for him. Had a Randy Moss, Jerry Rice type of season in 2021. Historic triple crown. Third rounder, crafty white dude from Eastern Washington. And then you're like, well, McVay, he really found a diamond in the rough. Man, everybody missed on Cooper Kupp. Then what does he do a couple years later? Oh, yeah. He goes and finds Puka in the fifth round. Scheme. And I see Mike McDonald doing that on defense. So that's why, again, I think a lot of Seahawks fans out there are like, I get it. Yeah, they lost a player here or a player there. Tell me when they lose Mike McDonald. Then I'm going to be worried. You lost Kubiak. Uh-oh. Do you know how many teams have a new OC this year? Over half the league, I think. And with Super Bowl teams, yeah, you lose your OC. Philly, Kellen Moore, I get it. It can hurt. But I still think the bread is buttered with the dark side on that defense. Keep the scheme, find the players that fit. And then every now and again, you get it. Andy Reid, scheme, so good. Andy Reid went to the playoffs with Jeff Garcia on a half a season. Andy Reid made Michael Vick an MVP candidate. Andy Reid made Donovan McNabb a borderline Hall of Famer. Scheme. Then all of a sudden, he gets the player too. And you saw the Mahomes era. Light them up, 310-840-4910, here all morning. Westwood One Sports, Johnny Ballgame. 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

0: 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Always appreciate you. I'm the late Sunday night guy. Got my pals with me. Stuart Kovacs, producer, Peyton Lodge, board operator, and you guys, our callers, 310-840-4910. Football, schemes, coaches, LeBron, where do you want him? What's the best fit? What do you see happening there? We're taking those calls. And athletes. You know, I can't get the Conor McGregor thing out of my head. That was bad. And it's nobody's fault. It just sucks. I mean, it felt like he was throwing a Hail Mary in the first quarter, going on that move at that time. But that's what makes him him, I guess. And especially in an individual sport, when Father Time shows up, it's like Mike Tyson in 1987. It's lights out. And to me, that's kind of what I saw with Conor McGregor. If he fights again, we'll see. If he doesn't, I'm okay with that too. And I'm just kind of asking you guys, who's an athlete for you where at the end you were like, I don't want him to play anymore. Like, I feel bad for him. Like, I don't want to see this. We're sports fans because we're emotional. Sports give us the emotions. And we let sports dictate our emotions. Like, I give the, you know, my teams, I give them my heart. What do they say about love? Love is giving someone or something the power to destroy you, but trusting them not to. That's love. You give somebody the power to destroy you, but they trust that you trust them that they won't. We do that with our sports teams. Some of us, you know, we give them the power to absolutely destroy us when they lose. And when they win, yeah, it's the emotion. We want that emotion. We're willing to risk the bad emotion to get the good. Even if it's the worst trade ever, like a Jets fan, you get one side of the emotion. That's it. But you keep coming back because you thirst the opposite of that emotion and the drama. And we love sports. Let's get to Dallas. We got Dave in Dallas. Dave, you're with Johnny Ballgame on Westwood One Sports. Go for it, Dave.
1: How you doing, Johnny Ballgame?
0: Excellent, man. Excellent.
1: Man, appreciate what you do, and you're good at what you do. So,
0: thanks, bro.
1: You got it. So, going to schemes and players, you know, I've heard you mention, you know, the player. So, myself, I like a balance, but I haven't heard you brought in the factor and the aspect of coaches getting the best out of players, hitting the buttons at the right time. Jimmy Johnson, that's what made him great. He knew how
0: so
1: to
0: good.
1: Push buttons at the right time. He had a degree in psychology. Look at Charles Haley, San Francisco. He was a locker room disturbance, San Francisco.
0: 100%.
1: Haley.
0: Yeah, he did.
1: So that's the factor I'm bringing in.
0: Anything on, I'll tell you this, Kyle Shanahan. I was talking about him earlier. Thank you for the call, Dave, in Dallas.
1: Yes.
0: I have him in the highest regard. I mean, he came closer to winning a Super Bowl, what, than any coach ever, right? He had a lead in overtime of a Super Bowl. That's pretty close to winning one. And he's been there again in Emmanuel Sanders and Jimmy Garoppolo, the deep pass overthrow that will live in Niner lore forever. Might have been a different game if he catches that. But, yeah. Like, I'm so on board with Shanahan and scheme that I thought giving Brock Purdy the Megaplex contract was a bad move because Kyle Shanahan showed me everything I needed to see, almost in the McVay neighborhood, where I don't need to spend Dak Prescott quarterback money when I have a schemer like Shanahan. Because I just look what he did with Brock Purdy. Like, okay, well, just I trust that. Sure, Brock Purdy they missed on, but really, did they? I credit that Shanahan system more than everybody missed on Brock Purdy. Just me. I credit Shanahan on that. And Niner fan, you can argue with me on that. And Brock Purdy's terrific. He is. But I thought Kyle Shanahan, in the year where Purdy was making nothing, he was the lowest form of drafted salary in the league, Mr. Irrelevant. And you got to have players everywhere else because the quarterback didn't cost anything. LOB Seahawks. Early Mahomes. When you get the quarterback on that rookie deal, especially when they're not even a first-round pick, like Brock Purdy, like to me, I'm thinking, okay, maybe this is how we do quarterback. Not we just want to get in this rat race of, hey, we need a $50 million a year quarterback. Oh, Seattle's not doing that. Let's get to Boston. Jim in Boston, you're up. Westwood One Sports, Jim.
2: Hey, bring Johnny. It.
0: Hey, bud.
2: Good morning. You know, I'll chime in on the players that should have given up. Peyton Manning, he was horrible at the end of his career. It was sad to see. You know, I being a Patriot fan, I love the battles with him and Brady. And it just, he couldn't even throw the ball at all. It was like a shot put to him. And the same thing with the kid from Carolina. You know, those guys, they just got to give it up. They just can't be, you know, not everybody can go as long as LeBron and Brady. I mean, Brady gave it up at the end before he really got bad, which I think that's what they should do because it sort of taints their career.
0: I can't say it doesn't, Jim in Boston. Thank you for the call. I can't because, you know, Jim just used perfect examples there. I will say this about Manning. He won a Super Bowl in the last game he ever played. I mean, he didn't hang on and suck. I get it, though. He retired at the perfect time. Peyton should not. I mean, he was broken, and they were still able, with a historic defense in Denver. Look at the numbers. That 2015 Bronco team belongs in that conversation. And that's how Peyton Manning won his final ring. Good for him. Because he was the reason. The main object, basically in every game Peyton Manning played from his junior year of high school on, he was the focal point in that game. He was the most talked about player. He was under the most pressure. He had the biggest shoes to live up to. He was Peyton Manning. Every game he played. I remember when he started as a freshman. He came in for Todd Helton. And he was a freshman, which freshmen didn't start in 92. In college football very often. Peyton did. And he was the most talked about freshman. Every game he ever played in, he was the focal point. And the Super Bowl, he wasn't. And they were still able to win. Good for him. Huge Peyton Manning fan. 310-840-4910. Taking your calls here on Westwood One Sports Night. We got 2-4-2 with our boy, Stu.
3: What will the sports world be talking about in the morning? It's 2 for 2 with Stu.
4: All right, ball game. We were talking about Sean McVay and scheme versus players. Well, he might be getting back a very, very, very good player as Aaron Donald, the former Ram, was captured on video working out at the team's practice facility on Friday. This has basically only intensified rumors that the three-time defensive player of the year could make a comeback to the Rams. The workout was recorded by TMZ Sports. He was on the field for roughly an hour, going through some rigorous drills. And Myles Garrett added fuel to the fire today. He posted a picture on an Instagram of an Aaron Donald jersey. So what do we think, ball game? Do we think it's more likely that Aaron Donald stays retired or comes back and joins Myles Garrett and the Rams this season?
0: With most players, I would say this decision might prolong because he doesn't want to go to camp. No vet. Nobody in their 30s wants to go to training camp. They're good to go. But it's Aaron Donald. Like, he's still working out. I mean, I don't think Aaron Donald has a whole lot of catching up to do because he still works out. Now he has to get in football shape, and Aaron Donald might want training camp. Whereas a lot of older players there, no, man. I think this is going to happen. I think Myles Garrett, the allure of another Super Bowl, it's fun. He's great at it. If he was playing 85% of the snaps the last year he played, maybe he plays 72% of the snaps this year. Hell, if he plays 40% of the snaps, you're loving that. And he'll play more than that. Stu, I think this is going to happen. And I'll tell you this. You want theater? You want drama? Watch the NFC West this year. Because when the Rams and the Seahawks throw the Niners in, when those three teams play, it's going to be like a heavyweight title fight. And by the way, I love this about the NFL schedule this year. The NFC West plays the AFC West. So Patrick Mahomes is coming to Seattle. The Broncos are playing the Rams, right? The Niners in that mix, the Chargers in that mix, those two divisions each with like three solid playoff teams. That's going to be must-see TV when those two divisions match up this year. Stu, I can't wait, man. But yeah, I'll go on the record right now. I think Aaron Donald's coming back, and it's going to be fun to see. And Father Time, speaking of athletes, they hung on too long. I don't think anybody is going to say this in regards to Aaron Donald. I think people will expect him to play, I'll just say it right now, at a damn near all-pro level. It's Aaron Donald.
4: Yeah, it's going to be pretty incredible if that happens, getting him back after adding Myles Garrett. That defensive line is just going to be absolutely insane. And like you said, that NFC West is that is a wild, wild division. Well, another good division is expected to be the NFC North. And Vikings coach Kevin O'Connell talked about the Vikings quarterback competition this week between J.J. McCarthy and Kyler Murray. He said, quote, "Kyler has come in and done a great job. JJ, I think, has benefited from it. He has had a really good spring as a guy who's played 7 or 8 quarterbacks in the last 4 years. The 2 years we had our starter play the whole season, we won 13 and 14 games. We want to try to get back to that standard of having the quarterback position be a driving force behind us winning by doing our job," end of quote. So what do we think? I know we haven't even hit training camp yet, but in terms of the Vikings in this quarterback competition between McCarthy and Kyler, how do you think it plays out?
0: Well, I think you'd be tickled if J.J. McCarthy wins this gig, if you're a Viking fan, because that's what's supposed to happen when you draft a first-round quarterback, Michigan no less, in the top 15. He needs to pop, man. It needs to work. You have a quarterback coach, and you have a system. You do. They went 9-8 last year, shockingly, without the quarterback position. This guy, Kevin O'Connell, can coach. And you'd hope that it's McCarthy, right? First-round pick, great. But, dude, let's just say that, let's say Kevin O'Connell is the best quarterback coach that Kyler Murray has had as a pro. I don't think I'm being ridiculous with that statement. This is the best quarterback coach that Kyler Murray has had. Cliff Kingsbury, love ya, but I'm going to go ahead and say O'Connell has been more impressive with quarterbacks. Okay. If you get Kyler's best year, okay, you're going to get 4,000 passing yards. You're going to get like 68% completions, which is very high. And you're going to get, I don't know, a very manageable interception percentage. You look at Kyler's best year, 26 teeters, 12 interceptions. If Kevin O'Connell is the best quarterback coach he's had, maybe those interceptions drop. Maybe a few other things move up. Now, you still can factor in the running. I mean, Kyler Murray is 29. He's tough to bring down. He's tough to catch, I should say. And if he can get you 300-400 rushing yards, which I think he's capable of. I mean, he had a year where he had 800 rushing yards and 11 teeters. That's like RB2 for fantasy. He is such a dangerous draft and stash fantasy guy. But if he has his best year, the Vikings are going to be good, and they're going to factor in. The one thing that makes me nervous with Justin Jefferson owners here is Kyler never finds one guy. He pisses receivers off. DeAndre Hopkins went there and couldn't stand it. He never got the ball. It's all ad-lib because he can't see, but it works. And then Marvin Harrison never developed. Like, Kyler Murray, I haven't seen just where he has that one receiver focuses on, and that guy is a fantasy badass. What's that going to be like with Justin Jefferson? That we will see. But this will be an interesting, this is what, there's two quarterback competitions, Stuart, we care about, I guess, three if you throw in Cleveland, the Raiders, the Vikings, and the, I won't say the Cardinals, nobody cares about that one. But yeah, I think that's the case. But I mean, where are you with Kyler Murray? Let's get a second opinion on this, Stuart. Like, your thoughts? You're hearing me go on this little thing?
4: Sure. Yeah, I mean, I feel like it's for them, it's a low risk, high reward. You bring him in. To your point, I feel like, yes, J.J. McCarthy, he's the guy you invested in. You invested the high pick in. You want him to win. I feel like one of these guys, one of these two guys has to at least be solid enough, right? Like, I'm not saying either one's going to be a top 5-7 quarterback. I would probably lean that Kyler wins the job, but I do think you are right. I do think they would prefer if it is McCarthy. That would be the best case scenario for them if he wins a job and leads them to the playoffs.
0: Anything else? 2 for 2, Stu?
4: I think that's it for this hour.
0: Good stuff, man. 2 for 2 with Stu. Johnny Ballgame on Westwood One. That's good stuff, Stu. The Viking fan, are you out there? Like, do you care who wins the gig? Do you want to see one guy over the other? That's a weird situation there. And, you know, a few quarterback competitions going on. You probably think Cousins is going to start week one unless Mendoza is just outstanding. But I don't see that. I think Cousins will get week one. I think most people do. Cleveland, we'll see. I don't know. I don't really care. I really don't. Whoever wins the gig in Cleveland, what, you get to go 4-13? Great. Cool. Smell you later. Like, yeah, I don't care. Like, I mean, it's like the Arizona situation. Like, as far as I know, and not that we care, but is Jacoby Brissett holding out? I mean, the core, I mean, he wants to be paid anyway. Arizona, that's a disaster. And look at that schedule. The Cardinals play in the NFC West, so they got those three twice each. And then they play the AFC West in their cross-conference. So they got the Chiefs, the Broncos, the Chargers, Stewart's Raiders. Like, guys, I don't know where the Cardinals are going to win a game. I mean, I don't know if Arch Manning's going to be all that cool to go there. I'll throw that out there. If I was going to do this, and we'll come back with this, I need two teams from Stewart. I need two teams from Peyton. The two worst teams in the NFL. This one of these teams will be picking first overall in the draft next year. Get in on this. 310-840-4910. Johnny Ballgame. 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

0: 8 o'clock tonight with Johnny Ball Game. Appreciate you guys. Sunday nights, Westwood One. My man Stuart Kovacs producing in Peyton Lodge. Running our board, he'll pick up the phone when you guys call in. It's Peyton that you'll talk to. Nice guy. Went to TCU. Big football, big baseball fan. Loves the Angels. You know, I might do some trivia a little later with Peyton and his Angels and Stu with his Yankees over there. Great stuff. But let's get back to the calls right now on Westwood One Sports. Mark in Texas. Mark, what's up, man? You're talking to Johnny Ballgame. What you got?
1: Yeah, it doesn't even make sense because I'm calling about the 49ers, but I'm just passing through Texas. So that's the catch.
0: I love the Niners. I love talking Niners. What you got?
1: Well, you said something that got me thinking, and I am the 49er fan that agrees with you, actually. I was really disappointed that they signed Brock Purdy to that contract, and I could see maybe after the Super Bowl year, but the year after, and that year he was super inconsistent. And he seems to have everything perfect to look good and in football and in the playoffs and weather and things like that. Things aren't perfect all the time. So, but that second, the year after that, he didn't look good. And then they gave him that big contract. And last year, to me, he didn't look good when he got up against good competition. Mac Jones looked as good or better to me. So I think it's really handcuffed us. And what I wanted to call about, though, around the San Francisco area, everyone's talking like the 49ers had this great offseason and we're going to make a run at the Super Bowl. On what? We signed rejects. We signed the tech. Dallas got rid of that in Zdecky Zoo.
0: They have no money.
1: That guy's not that great. We're banking on him and Mike Evans on the downside of his career. That's our big signings. And then we've got Kittle coming. He's not even going to be back at the beginning of the season, and he's getting older. We got Warner coming back from injury, who's getting older. What is everyone basing that the Niners are so much better? They're going to be worse. And here's my hope, and it ties into your last question. My hope is that finally they can't get rid of Shanahan because he is a great schemer, apparently.

0: year we're going to be, hopefully, and this is my hope, that we're one of the top two or three picks, because that's what we're looking at. But what will probably happen, we'll win like five games and be like the seventh or eighth pick, and they'll make a mistake. So I'm an unhappy 49ers fan, and I want Lynch gone. I don't like this team. I want Brock Purdy out. They're not going to do it, but that's what I would do. And I would have signed Mac Jones and extended him and got rid of Brock Purdy.
1: Great call. Appreciate you, Niner fan. Anybody else want to comment on that at all? The Niners got where they got last year. Remember, they went on the road and beat the defending Super Bowl champion Eagles. That game happened. And yeah, I mean, for Seattle, Rashid Shaheed takes the opening kickoff back. And if you light that type of fire in that stadium, Kyle Shanahan knows this as well as anybody, you're probably done. And the Seahawks ran back the opening kick, Rashid Shaheed, and just never looked back. But the reason the Niners were there was Kyle Shanahan, in my opinion. It was the scheme, and it was Brock Purdy. He's great. But Kyle Shanahan, when he had to go to Brock Purdy, say it's a restaurant, he's cooking this amazing meal with very cheap ingredients. Brock Purdy was making league minimum money, and he's putting this type of restaurant. Great. The food's delicious. And then it gets to the point where, okay, we have all this extra money and whatnot to spend here. Are we going to use it to get maybe better ingredients? Or are we just going to, I don't know, put more money into the ingredients we're currently buying and just pay more for those? Like, Kyle Shanahan showed me everything I needed to see. Here's the thing. They could have not gave Purdy the money and brought in Sam Darnold, who they already had, who credits Kyle Shanahan for his rebirth, has a Super Bowl ring on his finger. I don't know if Sam Darnold does, if he doesn't have that red shirt year with Kyle Shanahan and Brock Purdy. I don't know if he does, because he went to Minnesota after that, won 14 games. Seattle, Super Bowl. I mean, when Kyle Shanahan initially did that with Brock Purdy, that's all I need to see. I got the schemer. Luckily, I don't need to pay Dak Prescott money for my quarterback. I don't have to, because Schottenheimer isn't my coach. No, I got Shanahan over here. I don't have to allocate that type of money to that position because, hey, he's good. And he can develop them, and he can go good to great, great to Hall of Fame. Kyle Shanahan, Niner fan, he will win a Super Bowl at some point. I would bet my, I don't know if I bet my house, but I bet a lot on Shanahan at some point winning a Super Bowl. He's that good. You also forgot to throw in the fact, though, you didn't mention when you talked about the older players on the Niners, Trent Williams, CMC, are two of the oldest players in the league at their position. CMC, 30-year-old running back, and I don't think there's a left tackle in the league older than Trent. Is there? It's tough. I mean, that team is running out of the players. You're right, and you miss on picks. The Brandon Ayuk, I didn't love that to begin with. Ugh. You know, and then, anyway, if I was the Niners, I'm not. I wouldn't have given Purdy that money. And I think teams need to trust their coaches in their schemes maybe a little more. I don't know, but Shanahan was standing on the table. He wants to give him that type of money. But it felt to me like when the Niners were really killing it, they had like Jimmy Garoppolo, he was making good money too. But when they were really killing it, it was Brock Purdy's rookie deal. They got 4 years of it. And they went to Super Bowl here, NFC Championship, lost to the Rams, could have easily won that game, and they're just in the mix. And they've dealt with injuries more than any team in the league. They have no money to spend. That's the worst part. If you look at the salary cap, they have more money to spend than anybody, but they're not spending it so they can roll it over to the next 2 years to somehow get out of that cap hell. You can only keep kicking the can down the road. And this is a year for the Niners with the cap. They can't kick the can down. I think Mike Evans will help. I think Christian Kirk will help. Ricky Pearsall, I think they'll be fine. I think the Niners are going to be in the playoffs. I disagree with the caller on that because I trust Kyle Shanahan. I just don't see Kyle Shanahan coaching a team that's picking first in the

0: NFL draft, but they've been bad before because they've been ravaged by injuries. But I think if Purdy's healthy, I don't think they're going to get worse than five games. Their schedule's tough. So if they get swept by Seattle, swept by the Rams, they lose three out of four games versus the AFC West. Okay, maybe even they puke one away against the Cardinals. But I trust Kyle Shanahan. He'll find a way. Because that's, again, I would rather pay $50 million for Sean McVay than $50 million for Dak Prescott. I would make that trade right now. If I'm a Cowboy fan, I'll trade Dak for Sean McVay. They wouldn't do that, but that's where I am. I want the coach. I want the scheme now, especially in today's NFL. The players are constantly moving parts, and I want consistency with the scheme. And I think that's what Mike McDonald has in Seattle. I mean, just look at it. You'll see the assistants. They'll go left and right. The Ravens hired a Mike McDonald guy. You saw what happened with McVay. Are you kidding me? Greatest tree ever, and he built it before he was 40. That's who I want. And it's crazy how the NFL is. Sean McVay makes like 15 mil. Jordan Love makes like 50. Who'd you rather have on your team? Jordan Love is your quarterback or Sean McVay is your coach? To me, that's and I'm like that with Kyle Shanahan too. I think he's who's the best coach in the NFL that doesn't have a Super Bowl? Who's the best? Get rid of every coach with one. The McVays, the Reeds, on and on and on. Sean Payton, right? John Harbaugh. All the guys who've won rings. Nick Sirianni, on and on and on. Who's the best coach in the NFL? If you could pick one coach that hasn't won a Super Bowl yet, I'm riding Kyle Shanahan hard. 310-840-4910. Get in on this. Let's get Dan in California. Dan, are you a Niner fan?
1: I am since 1970.
0: Hell John yeah. Birdie. Well, what's your opinion on this, man?
1: You beat me to the punch a little bit. I totally disagreed with that last caller on the 49ers. I think it is all about Kyle Shanahan and he's a genius at offense. And unfortunately, we're in the toughest division in the NFL with Seattle and the LA Rams. But I think we could still squeak out 10 or 11 wins if we're lucky, you know, and squeak into the playoffs as a wild card. But
0: Bang Bang Niner Gang doesn't want to hear that, Dan, in California, and I appreciate your honesty. That's his kind of ceiling for the Niners, 10, 11 wins, into the playoffs, probably third in the division, and you're farting around in a wild card game. I don't know why. Stuart, any chance the Niners win the NFC West this year?
2: Scale of 1 to 100, I'd say like 5%, I would say.
0: Wow. Okay, Peyton, yeah. Lodgy, where are you at? Scale of 1 to 100, the Rams win the NFC West. I'm sorry, the Niners win the division.
3: No, you already said it for me. You just said the Rams win the NFC West. No way. Okay. No way the Niners do.
0: So, okay, my two yahoos here, love them. They have no chance that the Niners can even win the division. Is that where we are right now? I mean, I'm the guy who's team Niner over here, Johnny Seattle? No, I call like I see it. I love the league, and I respect the hell out of the 49ers. And yes, as a Seahawks fan, every time it's Niner week, or those teams especially, those old Pete Carroll versus Jim Harbaugh games, I was at the NFC Championship in 2013 when Colin Kaepernick just wasn't... he's still running. I love the Niner Seahawk, and now the Rams are there too. NFC West, guys, that's where it's at. I told you, I already have money. I put $200 on just the Super Bowl champion being in the NFC West. It's a bet I had last year. I made it in November and cashed in on that sucker, too. In NFC Championship week, you know how good I was feeling when it was the Niners and the Seahawks playing each other? I knew I was going to get a play. Do that this year. Just ride that division. You're probably going to have three teams with a shot in the playoffs. Let's go to Chicago. Brandon, Chicago, you're up with Johnny Ballgame on Westwood One. What do you know? What do you say?
4: What's up?
0: What's up?
4: What's good, man? Ballgame knows ball, man, so I had to give you a call, man.
0: Love it.
4: I wanted to touch them off, like, if I may, man. I might be giving you a lot on your plate, but bear with me. Wanted to do a little baseball, a little basketball, and wrap it up with the football. On the basketball side, man, Mike Williams from the Bulls, Caleb Wilson. I know it's far-fetched, but LeBron to the Bulls is actually an option. They have the money to spend. You got Powell on our team, too. And, you know, it would kind of bring back, you know, if the Bulls were good, Bulls-Knicks rivalry, and wanted to talk about how you were talking about how schemes and coaches affect these sports. And you think MJ would have been MJ without the triangle and Phil Jackson?
0: Yes, 100,000%. I don't buy the argument that Michael Jordan was a product of the triangle offense. It helped, I guess, but no, I don't buy that. It was Michael. It wasn't the triangle.
4: And the baseball tip, man, I really like what I'm seeing with from the Marlins and how they call the pitches from the dugout. I'm surprised more teams don't do that. You saw a lot of teams get beat on bad pitches in the playoffs last year, and I just think that's a good adjustment on scheme from the baseball side. And then on the football side, you know, Ben Johnson, when he was wrapping up OTAs, they're like, hey, Ben, what you going to do, you know, up until training camp? He's like, I'm going to go and watch some Dolphins run game film. And, you know, when you talk about scheme, man, this guy is all about scheme. And, you know, what he saw probably from Mike McDaniel was how they utilized the A-chain in the outside run zone scheme and, you know, how they got those tight ends to, you know, do some crack blocking. And then, you know, with Caleb, what I would love to see with Caleb, he's great on the timing and, you know, the preset motion. It's just, man, he has legs, man. This guy can go 22 miles an hour, bro. And he only had, like, two touchdowns last year. He had zero in his first year. And I just think that's a weapon that is very underutilized, and they could have utilized it in the playoff game against the Rams. Yeah, man, I just think that, you know, he's probably one of the best scheme guys in the NFL right now, too.
0: Thanks for the call. I'll tell you this, yeah. I mean, I'm super high on the Bears this year because I think they finally have the players, and I know they have the scheme. Draft Rome Odunze on your fantasy team. He was popping last year, and then it kind of died. I see him having a really good year, and I think you can get him cheap. That's why I say get Rome. It's a first-round, top-10 talent. He's good. It'll work. He was a rookie. It was second year. I like him. That's why I really like the Bears, too. I think they have the players, and I think they'll get the scheme. And you know what? I thought the Bears were on borrowed time in the Rams playoff game, to be honest. The Packers should have beat them fine. They didn't. But that game was one of the coldest in history. And Sean McVay takes a bunch of dudes from L.A. over there, and they win. The Rams were the better team last year, but it might be different this year. And I don't ever remember going into a season more optimistic that the Bears have a chance to win a Super Bowl. Damn, I've been on the radio 15 years. I don't think I've ever said that on July 12th. I think the Chicago Bears can win the Super Bowl. I've never said that. As far as LeBron to the Bulls, I don't buy it. I don't think he wants to be a babysitter, other than the fact that he would think it would be cool to take a franchise that hasn't done squat and then, like, win with it. But there's not enough there. LeBron needs, I think, men, smart basketball players Anyway, I don't see it. I think he's going to go with veterans, not a bunch of kids. 310-840-4910. I'm Johnny Ballgame. It's Westwood One Sports. Download the Westwood One Sports app.
5: 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And yes, we're counting. 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

0: 310-840-4910, Sunday nights, early Monday morning. This is what we got. Ball game, Stuart, Peyton, talking some football and a couple of things, Niner talk. I'm loving this, by the way. I didn't see much of a drop-off last year, correct me if I'm wrong, from Mac Jones to Brock Purdy. I didn't see much of a drop-off. Why? Because, oh yeah, Kyle Shanahan. And Mac Jones was one of these first-round cast-offs. You can find these guys all over the league. Half of the first-round quarterbacks don't make it. And you find them on the scrap heap. Sam Darnold, Baker Mayfield, Resurrections. And maybe that's Mac Jones. And the Niners very intelligently didn't trade him. They have him on the roster. That's security, one. And that's a hell of a trade piece, too, to keep having it with that value growing. But Mac Jones completed 70% of his passes in the 8 games he started last year. I didn't see much of a drop-off. So all I'm saying is the luxury of having Kyle Shanahan is I can get $50 million worth of quarterback play without having to make with the $50 million. Because I have a coach who's brilliant with this position. And I saw what he's done with the Brock Purdy's. Jimmy, he went to a Super Bowl with Jimmy Garoppolo. Get off it. He's good at this. So all I was saying, and Brock Purdy's excellent. He's a Pro Bowler. He's great. Good for him. But for me, I have Shanahan. I don't need the $55 million. I'm looking right now. Brock Purdy, bless his heart, he's awesome. But his average per year salary on this contract is $53 million a year. I mean, I don't need to spend that when I have Kyle Shanahan. I can spend that on other positions. And I'm still okay at quarterback. I mean, it's not like the Niners made a mistake. They're in the playoffs every year. They're awesome. They're the Niners. They're still massively legit. My opinion, they shouldn't have went that type of money to that type of position in Brock Purdy, who's fine. But I don't have him in the same neighborhood as Patrick Mahomes or Matt Stafford or Joe Burrow or Josh Allen. I don't. I don't know anybody that does. He's maybe outside of it. 310-840-4910. Let's get to Mike. You're driving home from Tahoe. Were you at the golf tournament this week? Mike, welcome.
1: Hey, Johnny B. Yeah, definitely. Went up there Thursday. Just almost home now. Enjoying listening to you on the ride home here.
0: Thanks, brother.
1: Yeah, let's just get right into it. Yeah, I mean, I'm a Niner fan. I just want to, you know, I agree. I think the Niners were in a great position to negotiate the price down on Brock Purdy, right? You know, they had him where they wanted him, right? And they didn't do it. That was disappointing. But you can't let him walk. I mean, last year, Brock Purdy, he had to throw in the tight windows. They had no wide receivers, and they probably won't have any this year that can separate, right? So everyone played man against him. And they wouldn't play zone because he's one of the better picks you apart in the zone. So, if you know, they're going to play tight man, and if the receivers can't get separation, he's going to throw in those tight windows again. That's why he had a few of those hand, you know, the DBs getting the hand in there and getting those cheap picks. But their picks are picks, right? And as far as the older guys, CMC and Trent, left tackle, I mean, those guys still grade out in the top 10% in the NFL at their positions if you grade them out. So, I know we're getting older, but I mean, you gotta run the horses you got, right? I mean, that's the way football is.
0: True. Thanks for the call. But at one point, they're just not gonna have it anymore. It's life. It's father time. It's certainly football. So at some point, they're not gonna be as good. I'll go on record right now. Not a world changer. This is not shocking news. Trent Williams won't be as good this year as he was last year, even though that could mean he's still the best left tackle in the league this year. I don't believe he's at the point where in his career, he's getting better every year. Let's get to Las Vegas. Bob, what's going on? You're on the line. Bob in Vegas, what you got? Hey, Bobby. Viva Las Vegas. Yep. What you got, Bobby?
2: You know, I was just wanted to talk to you about when the Rams made that deal with Detroit. I'm from Detroit, but I live in Vegas. When they traded Matt Stafford for Jared Goff, man, both of them were winners, man. They took them teams, you know, John McVay met Matt Stafford at some resort, and he said, hey, man, how would you like to play for the Rams? And they traded and got him. And even Tom Brady said he loved watching the way Matt Stafford sidearms them throws, you know, because he's used to running for his life when he played in Detroit. But they're loaded, man. They got the LA Rams this year. They got a lethal offense now, man. I mean, you know, with Matt Stafford and, you know, the running backs they got and Pacu, you know, as a receiver, they're loaded, man. You know, and
0: Puka Nacua, thanks for the call, is terrific. And maybe I'll come back with this, but that trade, Matt Stafford for Jared Goff and everything that came with it. If you're a Lion fan, would you want that back? Stafford with Ben Johnson, eh?
3: 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It appears by its own numbers, the U.S. government seems insolvent. It's reported that the Treasury shows about $6 trillion in assets and over $47 trillion in liabilities. Add it all up, and it looks like the U.S. owes more than $130 trillion it doesn't have. 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

0: Great conversations going into the morning. Do coaches or what coaches win with scheme? What coaches win with players? And what happens when coaches that win with scheme get great players? Andy Reid's a scheme guy. I think we all agree. But he had zero Super Bowls before he got Mahomes. And we all know that. Andy Reid was just waiting to get that player who could execute his offense the way Patrick Mahomes can. He was just waiting for that. I mean, Michael Vick, Jeff Garcia, Donovan McNabb, Andy Reid's coached a lot of quarterbacks. Brett Favre, back in Green Bay. I want to bring the producer, Stuart Kovacs, on, board operator Peyton Lodge. I asked you guys earlier, just a forecast before we get into some hardcore NFL stuff. I said, who's going to be on the clock picking first in the 2027 NFL draft, I believe, in Washington, D.C.? If you guys pick the right team, I'll give you $100. Stuart, who would you run with? Who's picking first? Worst record in the league.
1: I'm going to go with the Jets. I think the Jets are going to be really bad. I think Geno Smith is going to be more of the Las Vegas Raiders Geno Smith than the Seattle Seahawks Geno Smith. So I don't know. I just have the vibes that they are going to be heavily tanking for one of these quarterbacks come next fall.
0: All right. Peyton Lodge.
2: My number one team, by the way, is this a Venmo, John, or is this like a...
0: Yeah, I got your Venmo. I got you. Hey, win the bet first, Lodgies.
2: Oh, okay, cool. I'm going with the Miami Dolphins. That's my number one pick. That'll be your first overall pick next season.
0: Don't love the hire, but dude, I didn't love the McVay hire, so what the hell do I know? Don't love Malik Willis, but yeah, Miami's in a weird one. And you could say, like, you know, maybe the fact that those two teams you guys just mentioned, both AFC West teams, you know, maybe them beating themselves 1-1 is maybe a difference somewhere. I don't know. Good for the Bills and the Patriots, right? If you're not 4-0 there, then you're not as good as you thought you would be, or you're going to have to probably go on the road in the playoffs. You need those wins big time. I'm going with the Cardinals, guys. When a bad team has the worst, I'm sorry, when a bad team has the hardest schedule in the league, uh-oh, you have no idea what they're going to do at quarterback. You have a LaFleur brother as a coach. We'll see what's going on there. He should be fine. Jeremiah Love, your running back. I love your running back room, by the way. But, okay, you're not going to run on Seattle. That's not going to happen. You play the NFC West 6 games. You're lucky to win one. Then you play the AFC West. So, guys, I don't know how the Cardinals are going to do this. And it's kind of interesting. This is a team that doesn't have the number one pick all that often. You would think they have it more. I think the last time they had it, they had Kyler. They took Kyler number one. But anywho, I think it's going to be the Cardinals. So we got the Jets. By the way, I do think Aaron Glenn's the first coach to lose the gig this year. If they're 1-6, 1-7, 2-7, Stuart, I think the Jets do what the Jets do. There's going to be another interim, I would think, and chalk that one up to whatever you want to chalk it up to, Jets fan. With the NFL camp in, what, 10 days? Hell yes. How far away, how much further do you have, say, the Rams and the Seahawks than the rest of certainly the NFC? How close is this? How much do you factor in? We just talked about the Bears. Are the Bears ready for that party? And you might say, hell yeah. They just went to overtime with the Rams. Got it. Okay. Maybe it's not that far apart. It feels to me, going into the league, until I see differently, especially if Aaron Donald comes back, it looks like, at least for the NFC, it's Seattle in L.A., and everybody else is just going to kind of hope maybe something bad happens to those teams. Feels like they're, I mean, roster, scheme, You got the smart offensive coach, the smart defensive coach. They both won Super Bowls within the last couple of years. Rosters just loaded with players. Like I said, when you can somehow get the scheme and the players, And that's what I think Seattle and the Rams have. And that's why I brought the question. Like, when Matthew Stafford left Detroit, he missed Ben Johnson. And that was a big trade. Goff for Stafford and then the first rounders. Everything the Rams had to throw in. And the Lions used those picks. I believe they got Amon-Ra with one of those picks. So I understand Lion fan that's saying, no, dude, that was a fair deal. We got Goff, who was a Pro Bowler, great. And we were able to draft A, P, and Z, and we were going to be able to get talent. We were able to get good players. Okay. But was Detroit more about the scheme than the really good players? Maybe a mixture of both the year they went 15-2? Maybe a mixture? But just thinking of, okay, you don't do that deal, and you have Matt Stafford in his prime with Ben Johnson. Well, we don't have Amon-Ra. Okay, Amon-Ra was what, a second rounder? You can't hit on another receiver in the third, fourth, second round. Amon-Ra was that important to what you were doing to the point where you were able to forego having Matt Stafford as your quarterback. Factor it all in. And I'm not saying it would have worked out any better. It probably would not have. Certainly worked out better for the Rams. You kidding me? They got a Super Bowl champion, a league MVP, a Hall of Famer. That was a massive trade. Absolutely worked for the Rams. I mean, Sean McVay, you know, goes and just drafts Puka in the fifth. It's not the player as much as it's the scheme. And that's kind of what Detroit was doing, right, with Ben Johnson. So it absolutely worked. And I'm not saying one is better than the other. I'm just saying that's a trade that everybody just wants to instantly say was fair on both ends. And I just look just a little bit back at who Detroit ended up having, because Matthew Stafford with Ben Johnson, that would have worked. It 100% would have worked. 310-840-4910. Get in on this. How far away, how further away are the Rams and the Seahawks from the rest of the league? Probably not that far. I don't think Buffalo Bill fan is saying, hey, whoa, whoa, whoa, we have no shot at this. No, they do. I know Chiefs fan is still thinking, oh, they're going to be right back. Looks like Mahomes will play week one. Wow. He tore his ACL, MCL, what, week 16? It was late. Looks like he's coming back. And that's why we love the NFL. In most years, the three teams you think will win it, two of them won't make the playoffs. Like I say, with sports, it's the drama. That's why we love it. It's emotion. We watch sports because it gives us emotions. Whether we know it or not, that's why we watch this. And that's why sports is the ultimate theater, like I said. Because the audience and the performers don't know the outcome. Unadulterated, pure, raw drama. And no league brings the drama like the NFL. And it's starting in like a week. Dang. No league brings the drama like this. I mean, if I would have been on this show at this time 365 days ago, and would have said, oh, the Patriots and the Seahawks, that's going to be the Super Bowl. I mean, what? You couldn't say that. You wouldn't say that. You shouldn't say that. And that's exactly what it was. And you could say, you know, the Patriots probably should have lost to the Broncos. Okay, but they didn't. Screws fall out. The world is an imperfect place. Not everything always goes to plan, certainly in that league. And the New England Patriots, who, what? Won 13, 14 games on their own? No one had that. Year one for Vrabel? And then, you know, the Seahawks were just an afterthought with San Francisco and the Rams being in that division. They were like, okay, Yeah, they won 10 games with Geno Smith. Now they bring in Sam Darnold. Eh, not much is different. They traded DK, got rid of Geno. Like, and I'm even a Seahawks fan. Went into last year with a big we'll see. Big we'll see. I mean, I like the talent. I like what they're doing with these picks, but Sam Darnold, we'll see. And that's what's beautiful about this league and why we love it. Because we'll see can turn into a Super Bowl just out of the blue. Doesn't happen often, but, I mean, look at the greatest show on turf. You want to talk? That is, for me, the biggest out of the blue Super Bowl champion in the history of the league. Trent Green gets hurt. Kurt Warner comes in. Nobody knew him. They thought it was the running back. It was weird. And they had the greatest show on turf. Like, one win away from a dynasty. Their point records still stand. Nobody, I mean, the league is scoring more points than it ever has. No one's touching the greatest show on turf stuff. Maybe the Broncos, the Peyton year of 2013. But that's how far ahead that was there. And you can have that in this league. And as crazy as that sounds, Stuart Kovacs is a Raiders fan. He might have a shot. I mean, it's crazy to think, but hey, the Patriots went from Gerard Mayo to Mike Vrabel. They went from nothing to a Super Bowl. I would almost say with Kirk Cousins, Genty, fix a few things, okay? I just hate the division. That's the only reason I don't want to say, hey, the Raiders might even be a little sneaky this year. It's just hard. You're going to need two of those teams, or at least one, in that division to just absolutely decimate itself with injuries. And that happens. There'll be seven teams in the league that you think will be good, and they'll just get two injured. It's just it's the added game. It's hard. But it also gives other teams a shot. I mean, nobody was on the Patriots and the Seahawks. And it doesn't feel like there's another league where you can have that energy. Let's get to L.A. Back to the phone calls. Westwood One Sports, Johnny Ballgame. We got Bruce in L.A. What you got, Bruce?
3: Hey, Ballgame, how you doing? I just wanted to comment. I agree with you that sports is completely unpredictable. So, for example, almost nobody predicted that Seattle would play New England in the Super Bowl and that Seattle would win the Super Bowl. No one predicted that Seattle Mariners would play the Toronto Blue Jays in the American League Championship. No one predicted that Vegas would play Carolina in the NHL Stanley Cup Final. And in the NBA, that's probably the greatest one. All of us so-called experts were saying that the true NBA championship was the Western Final between San Antonio and Oklahoma City. And obviously, that turned out not to be true.
0: No one predicted
3: that the Knicks would... No one predicted that the Knicks would decimate whoever came out of that final. Absolutely decimate everyone, including on your wonderful network that I love, where everyone was saying, "No, it's either San Antonio or Oklahoma City." So, my point to you, Johnny, my friend, is this whole prediction thing is ridiculous. I know you know that. It's ridiculous. If you look back in the last 50 years of the NFL, many Super Bowl teams and winners and the four championship teams don't even make the playoffs next year. You know that. So I don't understand what all this. I know you got to fill content in the summer somehow, but predictions in sports is ridiculous nowadays. Everyone predicted the Edmonton Oilers were going to make it back for a third year, and what a joke that was.
0: Thanks for the call. Hey, be a college football fan and try to predict. A college basketball fan, worse. The rosters are I have a buddy who writes for Lindy's magazine, and he's assigned, like, for college basketball, the Big 12. So he has to call, and he has a conversation with every head basketball coach in the Big 12. And he tells me some of this stuff, and it's like every coach, all new team, every year. It's really, even the coaches don't know if they're going to be good or not. They don't. Typically, a coach will say, we got these returners, this and that. I like us. Now it's like nobody knows the trouble they feel. And I'll say this, like, think about this with the NBA. You're right on that, Bruce. The NBA has not had a repeat champion since 17-18 with the Warriors. A decade. Think about this. In the 1980s, the entire decade of the 80s, only two teams from the Western Conference made the finals. Stuart Kovacs, can you tell me the two teams?
1: The Rockets and the Lakers.
0: Well done. That's it. For an entire decade, two teams made the finals from the Western Conference. And take it for what it will, but you can say the league was never as popular or was close to its apex in popularity when you had only two teams making the NBA Finals from the Western Conference in a decade. That's it. And now you have 10 straight, or close to 10, without a repeat in that league. NFL, yeah, it's tough now. And we don't have a problem filling content, do we, boys? That's good. Now, this week might be different. Can anybody name a worse week in sports than you are on right now? 310-840-4910. Is this the worst week in sports? Download the Westwood One Sports app.
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0: Maryland Derby today. I watch it every year. I don't love it, but there's nothing else going on. Stuart Kovac says it's the worst sports week of the year. Even though you get Home Run Derby and the Midsummer Classic, Stuart, I mean, NBA Summer League, if you will. I'm trying to argue this. I'm trying to give a worse week. But, Stuart, you might actually be right on this one.
1: Yeah, it's tough. I mean, having the World Cup helps a little.
0: Stu!
1: Yeah, it helps having that Tuesday, Wednesday, but I don't know. I think maybe right after the NFL season when you're kind of like, all right, it's right before March Madness really kicks into gear. It's, you know, you're kind of in the no man's land of NBA and NHL. But
0: yeah.
1: This is just like you don't have a lot. At least there you have options. You have games, even if they're not that meaningful. But here you're kind of like, especially like Wednesday and Thursday, I know, are kind of rough after the All-Star game. There's almost nothing those days.
0: Those are the crazy days. And in sports radio, we always have fun with that day, too. It's like there's nothing going on, the ESPYs or whatever, but I don't pay close attention to that either. The All-Star game, it's weird. I think it, depending on what era of baseball fan you were as a kid, I think the All-Star game just cuts differently for everyone. It depends on the era you grew up in. And for me, before Interleague, I loved the Major League Baseball All-Star game. It was huge. So bigger than any regular season game. It was like, felt like a playoff game. Because it was like this. I was a huge Randy Johnson fan. Growing up in Seattle, going to the Kingdome, I loved the big unit. And I had never seen, ever, Randy Johnson pitch to Barry Bonds. Ever. They never played. Ever. So the All-Star game, the year Randy started, I'm like, oh my God, he's going to face Tony Gwynn? He's going to face Barry Bonds? I've never seen this. It added so much to the spectacle. And I'm not advocating to go back. It's silly. It makes no sense that teams that are, you know, less than an hour away from each other never, ever, ever, ever played. Dodgers, Angels, that's stupid. So I'm not advocating for that, but it really enhanced the All-Star game. And you guys older than me, the old-timers, they didn't even used to sub. Go back and look at all the All-Star game box scores. Like, if you started, you played like 7 innings. You know, Pete Rose, Ray Fosse, the old-timers. I don't remember that stuff. But, you know, Dave Parker, the throw in the Kingdome, Gary Carter. Holy hell. The All-Star game was badass. And I maybe it's interleague. Maybe there's too many teams. I don't know. Maybe it's just I'm too old. And there's a 12-year-old kid that's telling their dad they can't wait for Tuesday in the All-Star game. Like, for me, and I'll go back, the hero of my life was Ken Griffey Jr. And I don't know anybody my age who grew up in Seattle at that time who doesn't say that. The kid gets to Seattle and just changed Seattle sports. Took him to another level. It was the first time a player on a Seattle team was the biggest, baddest, best player in the sport. The Seahawks never had that. The Sonics never had that. And then came Griffey, throwing guys out, the prettiest swing I think the game has ever produced. He was a teenager when he showed up. I skipped school on opening day in 1989. I pulled a Ferris Bueller. And back then, like when I skipped school, my mom would like take me to my grandma's house. Huge Mariner fan, my grandma. And I essentially, yeah, I did. I played hooky so I could watch Ken Griffey Jr.'s major league debut in Oakland against Dave Stewart, Cy Young, Hall of Fame level pitcher. And Ken Griffey Jr., I still remember his first ever at bat, a double off the wall on Dave Stewart. And I thought, oh, ho, ho, we're going to win World Series. Pfft, didn't happen. But I got the kid. And that was my hero.

0: Summer Classic. You get your guy in the All-Star game. And I remember, you know, I think, did Griffey win the MVP? I think it was in the San Diego All-Star game. It was even better. He won All-Star game MVP. That was me, a kid, just with him. And I will say this, the one thing I think baseball still can do is kind of produce just that childhood hero. Maybe that's because you get to see them every day. You don't wait a week. You know, the games aren't on super late all the time, or maybe they are. But you just get them in the summer when you're not going to school. You have time on your hands, and you fall in love with baseball players. I'm sure everybody has that. 310-840-4910. And that's what I wish the All-Star game still represented for me. But it doesn't. I'm old, man. I mean, I'll gamble on this. That's what I'll do. On Home Run Derby, too. Stuart Kovacs, who is your Ken Griffey Jr.? Am I relating to you on this stuff at all?
1: Yeah, you certainly are. And for me, it's Derek Jeter as a Yankees fan. I mean, he came up in 95. I started really getting into the sport probably 97, 98. Went to my first game in 98. So, he was still young. He was someone that I could relate to in terms of, okay, he wasn't the greatest, amazing power hitter. He was more of like a singles hitter, hustling, great, you know, good fielder, great base runner, all of that, and had that winning mentality. So I think for me, yeah, it was definitely Jeter seeing what he did. And to your point about the All-Star games, I remember when I was younger watching these All-Star games, it was always Jeter, A-Rod, Nomar. You had like this log jam at shortstop in the American League. They kind of alternated who would win the vote each year, who would play these games. I know Jeter won an MVP. I think it was either 99 or 2000 All-Star game he won the MVP. But yeah, it was always special seeing him play in those All-Star games for sure.
0: Yeah, I mean, that's a great one. Well put. I mean, so many kids like Stuart grew up with Jeter and just the clutch. I mean, it was just a badass, just cool. He was just cool. Stuart's the Yankee fan. Peyton Lodge, our board operator, diehard L.A. Angels fan. Where are you going? Is your hero an Angel?
2: Of course he is. Yeah, I'm going with Michael Nelson Trout of my Halos. He was 19. He was 19 years old when he came up, right? With Harper and all that year and everything, and I'm a big Harper guy too, just because he was that year. He's probably my second favorite player, but Trout's just my guy. And I'm not even talking about the 12-time All-Star, 3-time MVP Trout. I'm talking about off the field. Just I've been around the team a lot. My years, and I met him when he was 19, and I'm 22 right now. I'm just imagining, you know, meeting, you know, a bunch of people coming up at 19 years old, and you're like, all this attention's around you. You're a first round draft pick, of course. A lot of hype around the name Mike Trout, and he's a 19 year old kid, and he's still the nicest guy ever, and he hasn't changed one bit to this day. I love Michael Nelson Trout. I always will, and I am so glad he has not left us.
0: That's beautiful. Yeah, oh, Mike Trout. We're lucky, guys. Derek Jeter, Ken Griffey Jr., and Mike Trout. Like, those are, I mean, serious heroes. You know, baseball, and we'll talk maybe a little bit about the Home Run Derby and the All-Star Game a little as we move forward here on Westwood One Sports. Let's get back to the calls. And I was asking this, Lion fan, you know, if you would really revisit the Jared Goff for Matt Stafford deal and what came with it. I know the Lions got a king's ransom, no pun intended. Let's get to Rob in Michigan. What you got to say on this, Rob?
3: Well, first of all, you're right. Anytime you make a trade and you win a championship, you win the trade. No question about it. You're the winner of the trade. But I just want to remember who the Lions did receive. Because I don't know what they'd have did without the trade with Stafford, keeping Stafford. But they got J.Mo Williamson, they got Jahmyr Gibbs, and they got Sam LaPorta. And I think part of it also had to do with being able to trade up or down or trade some other assets to pick up Jack Campbell. So the Lions did pretty good on that trade, too. You know, I got it. And Amon St. Brown was a fourth-round pick. It had nothing. My man, St. Brown, had nothing to do with the Stafford trade.

0: Gotcha. So they would have, you know, they could have still had Amon-Ra with Matthew Stafford. Thanks for the call. And he was in the fourth round. Yeah. That was a brilliant pick. The Lions got a lot, sure, but I think you could say both ways. You know, what could, how the Lions could have replaced Jameson Williams doesn't really factor in for me yet. Jahmyr Gibbs, 100%, 100%. They had Montgomery. I don't know what else they would have done at running back. I don't know. But they would have had Matt Stafford with Ben Johnson, which is, in my opinion, better than Ben Johnson with Jared Goff. Now, is it even out or more so tip the scale in favor to Goff because of what you were able to do? Laporta, badass, sure. You're able to get more picks to move around and build that. You went 15-2. So, sure. Like, that should have been because the Lions were right there. Think of it, they both would have won Super Bowls after that trade. But I just think it's, I think it's fun to at least go back and just play the what if game on that. Because I know a Lion fan, and I don't know anybody, I don't know anybody that's disagreeing with this. I think that window's shut. I don't think the Lions are going to have a resurgence. One, I don't love them in that division. And man, no, Ben Johnson isn't there anymore. That was a mega factor. We all knew it. And it's hard. But when the genius leaves, it's not a 1-800 number. You can't just bring another genius in or have the genius's right-hand man just be ready to be the genius himself. The assistant manager could be the best at what he does. Doesn't mean he or she is going to be a good manager. They're a good assistant manager. So it doesn't always happen because that's what Dan Campbell tried to do. He just promoted John Morton. Oh, the receiver coach, John Morton, give him the job. He'll call the same plays at the same time as Ben Johnson. No, he won't. That's why the McVays, the Shanahans, the Ben Johnsons stick out. The Mike McDonalds defensively stick out. And they can do it with different players. They don't need the best players in the league to win games. If they have the best players in the league, night, night. 310-840-4910. Stuart Payton. Stuart, you ever been to an all-star game? Baseball?
1: I have not actually, no. Never been to one.
0: What about home run derby?
1: No, haven't either. Neither one.
0: Okay. I've done home run derby. Home run derby is kind of an underrated sporting event, I would say. If you want to do like a dude trip, do the all-star game. I don't know how expensive it is, but the home run derby, it's a lot better in person, I thought, than at home where it gets kind of boring. But home run derby, could you see all these dudes just mashing the ball out of your ballpark, especially if it's your home park? Peyton Lodge, I'm going to guess you've done the all-star game.
2: I have not, actually. I really want to, and I want to this year, too, because it's in Philly. I have a soft spot for Philly, and I don't know why. It's just kind of weird.
0: Yeah, stop doing that.
2: I know.
0: You don't,
2: I know.
0: Just stop having a soft spot for Philly. Stop. Stop. Thanks. It, man. You're Mr. LA. You're the cool guy.
2: Yeah.
0: Forget about Philly. Worst sports week for fans. That's pretty good bet, Stuart. I will say this. The World Cup bails it out this week. Because, Stu, we are talking some serious shh with the World Cup. Those matchups are mega. Was it Jerry's World? Is Jerry's World hosting the Spain-France, Stuart?
1: Spain-France game is in Jerry's World, yes.
0: Dang.
1: Argentina is in Atlanta.
0: I mean, you're talking one of the biggest sporting events in the world at maybe the greatest sports venue. I mean, what's the number one sports venue on earth? SoFi? Is it in America? But that doesn't get bigger than those two powers in that stadium. That's going to be huge. And then who doesn't like, you get Messi versus Kane. I mean, Stuart, you're the soccer geek. I mean, how big did the World Cup hit this out of the park with the Final Four, right? This is what you want. You don't want Cinderella here, do you?
1: No, you want the Cinderellas to win early, but you want the, you know, they got the top four ranked teams in the world. Literally the 1, 2, 3, and 4. So I think they did pretty well for themselves.
0: My gosh, yes. And yeah, no disrespect to Cinderella. We love you too in America. We do. But when it's the World Cup, no, I don't need David versus Goliath. I want Goliath versus Goliath. And that's what we have in a stadium built for Goliath, both of them. Atlanta, I mean, it's going to be on fire. World Cup games this week. And then our team's out. And we're still kind of paying attention, especially perfect, like you said, Stuart. If this is, in fact, the worst week of the year for the American sports fan, then you give them these World Cup matches where most sports fans have been following the World Cup, at least peeking at it, maybe not fully diving in like us, but at least following it enough. And, you know, with that thrown in, I think you're going to see that. But Home Run Derby, guys, that was pretty cool. A pretty cool event to go to. 310-840-4910. Get in on this. I'm Johnny Ballgame. 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

0: Monday morning. Your boy bowl game, Sunday nights into Monday. Good show tonight. Appreciate you guys for chiming on in. Thinking about it, Conor McGregor's going to get crushed today. That whole event is probably going to get crushed today throughout all the sports radio and whatnot that you consume. And it, I guess rightfully so. And that's one of the things about being a sports fan, with the drama that you don't know, and you put your emotions at stake. You know you might be very disappointed in the outcome, but you also know that the outcome, if it goes your way, could give you a feeling that nothing else can give you. Your team wins. Whatever it is you need them to win, they come through for you, and haga laga, you love it. I mean, if I go see the next Tom Cruise Mission Impossible movie, and I will, I can pretty much guarantee it's going to end well for Tom Cruise and Ethan Hunt. He's probably going to save the day. I know what emotion I'm going to get when I watch a Tom Cruise action movie. I'm not putting my emotions at stake. I'm not putting anything out on the line. I'm not going to cry in that movie. There's no way. Tom Cruise, Mission Impossible, love it. You're not making me cry. I'm not getting that emotion. And that's what we love about sports. And not every ending is a happy one. Most aren't. And the Conor McGregor, if that's the ending, that's how it goes. I thought he was going to get smoked regardless. And Conor McGregor is who he is because of that opening move that he attempted, right? That's what made him as popular an MMA star as maybe the sport has produced up there. Hall of Fame, statue level guy. Has a huge fan base that worships him. But it felt to me like he's he's throwing a Hail Mary on the first play of the game. Like, you know, if you're at that age, haven't fought in 5 years, I know you got to be you, but at the same time, I saw Michael Jordan play for the Wizards. I never saw him try to attempt anything from the foul line. He knew his limitations. But it doesn't always end well. And that's just, I don't know if it's good or bad, but it is what it is, and it's why we love sports. And it's why sports give us a level of drama that a movie or a series or anything else of its kind can do. Because sports and the drama, it's the only one where the audience and the performers don't necessarily know the outcome. Or can, you know, you can guess, but you still never know. Kidding me? And that's what it is for me. 310-840-4910. Let's get two for two with Stu.
1: What will the sports world be talking about in the morning? It's two for two with Stu.
2: All right, ball game. As we talked last segment, we have the All-Star break this week. Now, if you look at the MLB, what they do with their home run derby and then their game itself, and compared to other sports, I know the basketball, of course, has the dunk contest and three-point shootout to go along with the game. The NFL now, who knows, they do flag football, whatever they decide to do each year. Is it pretty clear at this point, do you think, that MLB has the best All-Star when you combine the competition along with the actual game itself?
0: Well, the one thing MLB has with the actual game itself is they put maximum effort. You have to. Like, the starting pitcher, Paul Skeens isn't going to go out there and throw 85-mile-an-hour fastballs because it's an All-Star game exhibition. He's still going to throw hard. The batters aren't going to swing less hard because I don't really care. They do that in the other All-Star games. They don't play defense. They don't play as hard as they can. So I'll give baseball that. I would typically say, because I grew up in a time, guys, where the NBA dunk contest, seriously, was like a top 10 sporting event of the year. It was fantastic. It was the greatest thing ever, and it's nothing. It sucks now. It sucks. You don't know the participants. They bring guys from the G League. Like, the NBA dunk contest is the worst thing ever, but it used to be the best thing ever. So, home run derby's cool. They mess with the bracket or how they're going to do it. For me, you got eight guys. Everybody gets around. You take the top four. Then you have everybody gets around. You take the top two. I don't need the bracket and whatnot. And I'm not even sure what the system is this year, Stu. But I'm going to go home after work tonight on the show that I host in the afternoon. And I'm going to watch Home Run Derby just like I do every single year, Stu. And agree with you, not that any All-Star game is all that cool, but baseball is probably still the best.
2: All right, we are inching closer to some college football. We had the Big 12. They had their media weeks this past week, and some interesting things came from that. They announced a $20 million annual entitlement partnership with Monster Energy, so it's not the Monster Energy Big 12. And then, of course, you had Texas Tech kind of defending themselves in the Brendan Sorsby saga as well. But when looking at the main news, the Monster Energy Big 12, the partnership, what do you make of that, and what does it mean for their long-term future, the Big 12?
0: Well, college football needs to go full-on NASCAR. You know, you just sell everything because you have to pay the players, and if you can't, well, you're not going to be able to compete with the top 15 programs that are going to have a $30 million plus payroll. Good luck. Some teams might be fine. Good luck, though. And your best players will not stay that next year. They're going to leave. You're going to lose your best players every year. So the Big 12's thinking, like, we need to get this revenue in. If Monster's going to pay us this and that, and you get, what, each school's getting $2 million a year? And I don't know how much of that $2 million can be funneled to the players. But, I mean, the league can do whatever it wants to make the league money. That's not going to change for the Big 12. The players need to make money. The Big 12 needs to be able to pay salaries commensurate with the SEC and the Big 10. Until that happens, you know, it's clearly going to be the number three conference, in my opinion, but it's going in the right direction. I don't see the ACC doing anything. So good for the Big 12. They're committed to being good. They have programs, Texas Tech, BYU, that really care about this thing, Utah. And you know what? They need to get money somehow, some way. Go full on NASCAR. Yes. I'll tell you this, Stu. Good stuff on college football. Big year. I got three coaches. Big year for these three coaches. Prime in Colorado. They won one Big 12 game last year. What's this Dion thing going to be? I got Dabo in Clemson. It feels like they slip every year. Is Dabo going to be able to pick this thing up and get Clemson on a national relevance, top five, top 10? Probably not. And Kalen DeBoer, is Bama fan going to be okay with 9-3, 10-2, still get you to the playoffs, but not the Saban 11-1 type of deal? I don't know. Great stuff. Stuart Kovacs producing, Peyton Lodge running our board. Yours truly, Johnny Ballgame. We go all into the morning, and great Westwood lineup coming up. Westwood One lineup. Big week or not. Next Sunday, Stu, is LeBron going to have an NBA team? Quick, yes or no?
2: No.
0: Love ya!
1: Westwood One Sports.
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0: 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I told myself I wasn't going to do this, but I think I accidentally do like soccer. I wasn't trying to, and then it happens and it sneaks up on you. The United States men's national team, despite being bad, they're a gateway drug. They're like the first time your friend's like, hey man, this is called a vape. You're like, whoa, I can't. I shouldn't. There's no way. And then all of a sudden, you know, you look back a few years later and you think that's where it all started. That's what it was. The worst of all things. And I hated it. And I, to this day, hate it. That is, watching the U.S. men's national team play soccer because they continue to disappoint and lose. But then again, the rest of the sport is kind of awesome. Hope you had a good weekend. Happy Monday, everybody, and welcome into the Drake Toll Show. Lot to get to out of Major League Baseball today. The All-Star break has begun. Put me in, coach. Can't put you in right now. We're on a break. We'll get to our biggest losers of the day today. AJ Ramos, in conjunction with the All-Star break, is going to join. Stephon Diggs says there's no wide receiver two in the NFL, quote, better than me, which is very funny. He's like, I get it. There are at least 32 guys much better than I am. But after that, come on, guys. Come on, it's me, right? Remember me, Stephon Diggs, who did not beat up his live-in chef. Remember me, Stephon Diggs, who didn't do domestic violence right here in front of you? Come on. LeBron James is still not committed out of the transfer portal. Bam Adebayo and Tyler Hero got into a fist fight over the weekend. And Lindsey Graham died. Now, I'm not sure where that fits into this, but we are going to hear on today's show about the death of Lindsey Graham. And Mitch McConnell, on the other hand, alive. Never seen anything like it. They post a picture of him and his wife. He's holding today's newspaper as if he's just being held hostage. It's like, okay, remember, look at me, guys. Newspaper, not AI. But then the internet was like, nope, that's AI. We have a lot to investigate and get to today on the program. And you know what? Fine. For the UFC cats out there, the Conor McGregor thing. I'm not, can I tell you something? That in your sitting steps away from the Katy Trail Ice House in Dallas, the greatest bar of all time. It's not. I shouldn't. That's a joke. It's a legendary place. I know. And it's super convenient. At the end of the day, you're like, oh, everyone's going to get, you know, summer shandy at the Ice House. And you live walking distance of both Katy Trail Ice House and the former arena of the Dallas Mavericks and Dallas Stars, that being American Airlines. And you woke up today, and you're still a little ticked off because you spent all weekend, like, McGregor Holloway. My entire college group chat's blowing up. We got dudes who are watching UFC for the first time in years who at 8 o'clock are texting, so is it time? Is it gonna start now? Like, well, we're still 3.5 hours away from it. Then Conor McGregor walks out there. First thing he does, puts his left leg up in the air, does a little high kick, little Rockettes move. Bam, right ACL tears into 16 pieces. And it's just it. The fight lasted 69 seconds. Nice. And a whole lot of people lost a whole lot of money. But back to this soccer thing, all right? This is where I want to start today. And look, I get it. If you are, like my father, this happened. This is a tangible thing. There was a disastrous moment this weekend where I alerted my parents, my family, that I'm going to the match on Wednesday in Atlanta between 4 hours away from being here in Savannah, Georgia. I'm going to go watch Messi versus Kane and the semifinal of the World Cup. And my father, who is from Valonia, Arkansas, population 4,000, is like, I don't, none of that sissy crap, I don't even understand, I don't get it. I was like, well, Dad, what? He's like, what, Messi? Yes, Lionel Messi, the greatest player of all time. That's a case I'm ready to make today. He's the greatest player to ever do it in the sport of soccer. He's like, I've never heard of that guy. It's like, okay, Cristiano Ronaldo? No. The man's just never heard of a soccer player. So I understand if you're in that camp today, if you're just this red-blooded American who, you know, we've never been good, so you've never liked it. And in the 90s, you dabbled a bit, which you dabbled in a couple things in the 90s, and you met Alexi Lalas, and you're like, this guy sucks, and so you just never watch soccer again. I understand if that's you, because that's where my father's coming from this weekend. Not the worst thing that happened, though, over the weekend. My current girlfriend's mom's in town. Addie, can I bring you in for this one? This gets rough.
1: Oh, no.
0: Need some advice on how to handle the situation. So okay. I'm a born-again Texas Rangers fan. By born again, I mean born into it. I've been a Rangers fan all my long years on this planet Earth. And she shows up at my house, what, middle of the week? And says, I went thrifting and got you a gift. I said, all right, cool. She said, it's kind of vintage. It looks pretty awesome. It's hand-stitched. Awesome. Great. What's it going to be? Open the package. 2011 St. Louis Cardinals World Series pennant. I could not believe. I didn't even know what to say.
1: Is there a breakup happening?
0: I mean, what do you say? What do you say? Her, she was like, "Oh, you don't like it?" I was like, "Oh." This is only the single worst sports moment of maybe my entire life. I was stunned. Of all, a hand-stitched 2011 St. Louis Cardinals pennant.
1: So are y'all still together? Has that been confirmed?
0: We haven't spoken in days. She's very confused why. Everyone's very confused why. But I could, I called my mom because my mom's a massive Rangers fan, and she's like, oh, that's not good. That's really, really not good. Like, yeah. This is, I can't even do like a pleasantries thing. I can't do like, oh, thank you. There's no thank you to be had. It's still sitting in my electric shed over here before I burn it.
1: Oh, I feel
0: it.
1: Like that's bad juju. That is bad.
0: Well, at this point, I deserve it. I've earned that at this point in my life. It's sitting over there.
2: Wait, grab it. I want to see. Let us see for the YouTube.
0: Pause.
2: For the YouTube chat.
0: Drake Toll Show out of context. That's, why watch
1: do
0: it.
1: Do not grab it.
0: Don't let them see. Don't grab it or let them see. It is across the room over there. Addie, anything else to add on that before we get back to soccer?
1: R.I.P. your girlfriend.
0: Yeah, biggest losers of the day. That's a tough one. The whole Messi thing, the whole Lionel Messi, Argentina, and the MLS, the Miami, and the watching Argentina over the weekend beat Switzerland by a final score of 3-1 in extra time, which was kind of crazy. Argentina and Switzerland went to extra time. Credit to Switzerland for the showing they put on in the World Cup. That wasn't supposed to be as close of a match as it was. What's nuts is, how does this guy open the show talking about Lionel Messi when Messi did not score in the 3-1 win for Argentina? How does this guy open the show and not talk about England and Jude Bellingham? How are we 9 minutes in and Jude Bellingham's name is first being spewed after a two-goal performance against Norway in Erling Haaland, where Bellingham sends England to a semifinal against Messi? I know. I understand it might feel a little weird for you that Lionel Messi is where I'm leading the show, but I can't be a hypocrite. I have told you what the WNBA does terribly is market Caitlin Clark. Well, she only had 12 points in her return in her 24 minutes. I understand that. They do a bad job of marketing Caitlin Clark. When Shohei Ohtani comes back, and he's three games into his... He returns from an injury. He's returned from injury a couple of different times in his career. He returns from an injury, and he doesn't hit a home run for the first three or four games. No one freaks out. There's like, oh, he's still Shohei Ohtani. You still put him at the front of the graphic. And in this case, when it comes to Lionel Messi, he is the reason you should be watching the World Cup. You have two more matches of Messi, possibly one if he loses on Wednesday in Atlanta, single elimination, for a guy who's defending his crown. Messi is 906 career goals is stupid. 48 titles, just the most trophies in the history of the sport. But the Ballon d'Or is the player, eight player of the year awards. That's going to put you in the GOAT category when you have the most player of the year awards. the 2022 FIFA World Cup was icing on the cake. And this year, where he has extended his lead for most goals by a single human being in World Cup history, his performance on the international stage is what's helped cement Messi as the greatest of all time. And then watching the match against Switzerland, namely when Switzerland was down to 10 men, because I know you hate it, like in soccer, they all, oh, they flop. Well, one dude flopped so hard he got kicked out of the game, which was a wild moment within itself. I won't bore you with that. But at all times, Switzerland is focused on one dude. Find the 5'7" Lionel Messi and make it stop. Make him stop. Allow someone else to beat us if Argentina is going to beat us. And they did. He has the record for the most official assists in football history, over 416. His ability to do not just finish, but orchestrate play at an elite level is what separates him from anybody else, any other legendary goal scorer. He is the only player to have scored in the FIFA World Cup in his teens, 20s, and 30s. And it is widely considered this will be his final World Cup. He's 39 years old now. I don't think he's going to score one in his 40s. It's possible. But in 2026, multi-goal performance against Algeria, huge role in their run to the quarterfinals by helping them get out of the round of 32 and struggle bus a bit there for Argentina in the early rounds of the knockout stage. But Lionel Messi has still been Lionel Messi. And you know what's even more fun than that? On last week's show, last Thursday, to help us break down Lionel Messi, Argentina, the World Cup, Ian Dark joined the program. Ian Dark had the play-by-play call for Fox this weekend when Argentina took the win over Switzerland. But let me, if you need the picture, we're 112 minutes into this sucker. Nobody scored. And, nobody scored in a while. It's 1-1. And finally, the floodgates open for Argentina and Julian Alvarez.
3: Alvarez! Oh! That is a wondrous goal! Argentina, do it again!
0: And I was going to leave it at that. It's just 2-1, and the match is over. That was Alvarez is the one who wins it for Argentina. But then I thought, no. I'm friends with Ian now, and he kind of had a super electric call for the end of the game as well. Argentina wins it by a final of 3-1. Lautaro Martinez finishes.
3: Argentina get possession. Messi wants it on the far side, but it's Almada. He's going to try and find Messi. He's going to try and score himself. Lautaro Martinez! 3-1 Argentina. Game, set, and match. That'll be all she wrote.
0: I love him. He's like the coolest ever. That is Ian Dark on the call with Landon Donovan over the weekend on Fox. That was out of Kansas City, where of the Arrowhead holds 70,000. It's like 60,000 of those people were Argentine. Oh, well, 59,000. Another 1,000 that were German, but they were in Argentine jerseys, which was super confusing. I don't really know what's going on with that one. And Argentina takes a 3-1 win over Switzerland. It wasn't the only match. Erling Haaland subbed out of the game for Norway. I've told you about the Erling Haaland guy. And if you don't know who he is, you've seen him. He's like 6'5", which is pretty rare for a dude on a soccer pitch that's just standing at 240 pounds and just breathing. For some reason, during the Fox broadcasts of Norway soccer, you can hear him just breathing at all times. He's got this like gorilla figure. It's just this large, stocky man, and he will come and he will hit you and dominate your soccer team. But he didn't do it against England. Jude Bellingham, man, is crazy. 2-goal performance against Norway to bump Norway out of the World Cup, win it for England, and send England to the semifinals against Argentina. Here is Jude Bellingham, 3 minutes into extra time.
4: Rodgers instead. Rodgers lets it go. Nilan spills it. It's a goal. It's Jude Bellingham. It's England back in front.
0: Yeah. England takes the win. And now again, England, Argentina on Wednesday in Dallas. Prior to that, Tuesday, we'll see France and Spain square off. I have a problem. We are in America, the United States of America, 250th birthday. We are hosting the World Cup. And what are they doing to the game that I've loved for 4 weeks? They put the match on Tuesday, tomorrow, at 3 p.m. Eastern time. The match on Wednesday at 3 p.m. Eastern time. I hate that. Just the middle of your work day, namely if you're on the West Coast. Like you're dinged if you're on the West Coast. Middle of your work day on every coast, though. And you just can't, you want to watch the World Cup? Too bad. No growth of the soccer, no growth of that in this country. Again, 3 o'clock first. They'll start both those matches at 3 the next couple of days. And maybe you can do the March Madness thing and pull it up on your laptop or whatever. Saturday and Sunday, we will get the third place game as well as the finals. The World Cup final on Sunday. MetLife Stadium, East Rutherford, New Jersey, where dreams are made. I did find it funny. England, after the game, there'll be no rowing in New York. That was their chant. Impromptu. These people are really good at chanting. There'll be no rowing because, Norway does the row, row. And they still think the MetLife Stadium, which is the home of the Jets and the Giants, is in New York, which is just not. But it's clever. There'll be no rowing in New York. England, Argentina, Spain, and France, the semifinals of the World Cup. When we come back, whew, that was a lot of soccer. Thank you for humoring me. That's very kind of you. Let's take you to the NFL. Come on, Stephon Diggs. There is no wide receiver two in the NFL better than me. Yeah. All right. Big statement there, big man. Addie Bates produces. Laura Jimenez runs the board. It is Westwood One Sports, the Westwood One Sports app. Stephon Diggs still doesn't have a home. 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
2: I don't know.
3: 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Wow.
2: Thank you, President Trump.
3: Did you know? I didn't know this. You're telling me this for the first time. You can kidnap and rob people and still play in the NFL? All right. Let's get there. First, Stephon Diggs. Man, it's just so funny that Stephon Diggs, in a roundabout way, is being like, yeah, I'm good. Not that good, but I'm good. Yo, look at me, dog. Like, hey, watch out. So remember, Stephon Diggs was the guy who played for the Vikings. And back then, when Stephon Diggs played for the Vikings, no one really seemed to care about perceived character issues. There wasn't Stephon Diggs, the bad guy. Remember the picture, Minnesota Miracle, of Stephon? I mean, there are multiple moments from Stephon Diggs' career where it felt like Diggs could have become a true star in the National Football League, or was he either on his way or was right there in the precipice of, like, I'm thinking 2018, where Odell Beckham Jr. is ruling the league, and I'm trying to think back to whether if I would have said Stephon Diggs is a certified wide receiver one star, and I probably would. Yeah, I'm gonna give Stephon Diggs that nod, which doesn't help Stephon Diggs in 2026. That was 2018. Stephon Diggs in 2018, Minnesota Miracle guy, is Minneapolis Miracle, whatever they called it, is a force in the NFL. Stephon Diggs today is the guy we go back and say, oh, there were always hints of him being a little off, right? You know, when his teammates all were very clear that the last person they would let date their sister from their football team is Stephon Diggs. Then he goes to Buffalo, and things are fine in Buffalo, but there's still controversy surrounding Diggs. And, I mean, Josh Allen's your quarterback, and they don't want to keep you long-term. Come on. Goes to Houston, then goes to New England. Now he just can't find a home. Stephon Diggs cannot find a home in the National Football League. And I don't know if he will. And it is stemming, 32 years old, so he's still got some gas in the tank, cash in the bank. And a bad little mama with her, I'll leave it there. But Stephon Diggs, at 32 years old, cannot find a home in free agency, and he's wondering, come on, man. Hey, somebody sign me. Statistically, Diggs has been a dominant wide receiver, 11,000 career receiving yards. Diggs caught for 1,000 again last year in New England. In every year in Buffalo, each of his four campaigns caught for 1,000 yards. His last two seasons of his five in Minnesota, 1,000-yard years. Double-digit touchdowns twice in his career, both times in Buffalo. And at again, 11,000 receiving yards, 74 touchdowns on his career. Stephon Diggs, yeah, he's got the cachet, the status in the National Football League. So why is no one signing him? Well, he remains an unrestricted free agent. Desired contract that represents his status as this veteran producer, according to Lions.com. But teams are saying, hey, I don't know if I want Stephon Diggs. Do you guys want to put up with the headache? Because a couple of months ago, we were worried he wouldn't play in the postseason due to possibly beating up his female live-in chef. Like, I know other wide receivers out there who can play the position and aren't marred in the controversy of possibly beating up their live-in chef. And it's a similar reason that you, again, it's all alleged. And NFL players are really good at turning that word alleged into, exonerated. Such as this Terry and Arnold deal where he may have kidnapped and robbed people. He allegedly did it. And again, we're great at, if you're good at football, in turning alleged into exonerated. That's what Diggs has done. But I know guys.

0: Sign me, please, come on. And now Diggs, in that rhetoric on YouTube, didn't come to the table and say, I'm a dog, I'm elite, sign me, you need me. Nope. Diggs says, there is no wide receiver two in the NFL better than me. He admitted, like, hey, I'm not that great. All right, we're all on the same page there, guys. I'm not that great. But, quote, my opinion, I can compete with anybody. But take those wide receiver ones, right? You can't name a wide receiver two better than me. Yeah, all right, Stephon. Good, okay. What an interesting way to sell yourself to the NFL world. Like, hey, I'm not elite, right? We all know that. But I'm not bad. The 32-year-old has been a free agent since March, was released by the New England Patriots, and then it was called a primarily financial move. 26 and a half.
1: Message number 29.
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6: 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The ratings just came in for last month. 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
9: It is the 13th day of July, 2026. Good morning, everybody. Welcome to Monday morning on the Power Trip Morning Show. Here we are. Ben Lieber on his way in. Lots to talk about as we are getting closer and closer to football week. It's a million godillion degrees out there, so take care of yourself. Let's get this show started with some comedy from Ryan Hamilton. It's the Power Trip Morning Show on a Monday. Come on in now. I am glad you are here.
10: I was hit by a bus. It seems like a common accident because we reference it all the time. Once you've been hit by a bus, you'll begin to notice this. People say stuff like, you gotta live your life. You don't know. You might walk out of your house tomorrow. Did I make that up? I mean, it's the most easily accessible hypothetical death. There are so many ways to die. And I'm here to tell you, live your life. Because I don't know, you might get hit by a bus. That's what happened to me. Here's one. People go, oh, I feel tired and achy. I was out so late. I feel like I got hit by a bus. Do you? I felt like that one time. It was that time that I got hit by a bus.

0: July 13th, 2026, Power Trip Morning Show. The band's back together. I'm Corey. That's Chris. That's Paul. There's Zach, I guess.
1: Hi. How are you? I'm good, man. How are you?
0: Sweating your balls off?
1: Yeah, it's a little too hot out.
0: You hate it?
1: Yeah, I hate it. I wish it was winter, right, Hogs? Hogs best.
2: Yes, sir. It will be soon enough.
1: Some snow would be great.
2: It will.
0: Yeah, it's thick out there.
1: Ugh. You have a sweatshirt on, man.
0: Well, yeah, I'm indoors. It's lovely in here.
1: Yeah, good point. I think it's supposed to be, what, 97 today?
0: Sure, I'll be indoors.
2: 90s all week, yeah, that's right.
1: Perfect. Yeah, man.
0: Love the 90s.
1: Yeah. Whole town knows.
0: What'd I miss? Anything good?
1: Yeah, me, Max, and Hog's Daddy rode up to DL.
0: I saw that.
1: It's about the hardest I've ever laughed in my entire life.
2: That was fun.
1: That was really fun. I rode in the back, and Hawk would occasionally just break to see if I would fall out of the bed.
2: Yeah.
1: Those were good times.
2: He accused my bed of being damp.
1: It was damp. Zach lost the initials game.
2: You were the only one there. You were the only person that could have possibly been responsible for the dampness.
1: Yeah, it was probably me.
2: Yeah. Well, how could he?
1: Yeah. We bought a lot of gummy candy. It was fun. Good time.
2: Yeah, the whole bag of gummies gone.
1: Yeah, gone on the way up.
0: Actual gummies or like THC gummies?
2: Oh, no, actual. Real gummies.
0: Oh, yeah. Just real gummies, like truck stop gummies.

0: gummies.
1: Yeah, that's right. Yeah.
2: Okay.
3: Yeah.
0: Interesting.
1: Yep. Yeah, we laughed. We ripped on everybody.
3: Yep. Everybody got savaged.
1: Yep.
3: Including me. I got savaged.
1: Mostly you.
3: Right? Yeah. Zach lost your initials game.
1: Yeah, he did. He lost the initials
0: game. Yeah, saw that, heard that, heard all about it. And Sauce, you're a Simpsons fan, right?
3: Hell yeah.
0: You remember the iconic Simpsons episode where Ralph gets his heart broken and then they slow it down and you can see the exact second that that Ralph's heart breaks.
3: Yeah. Yep.
0: And then they run it back like five times.
3: Oh, yeah. Of course.
0: I was alerted by a couple of people like, go back and watch the YouTube stream. You can absolutely see the exact second that Zach realizes, I don't know if I brought it. Oh, you can see his head turn and the panic sets in and then he runs back into his backpack to go look for it. But you can actually see the second, exact second where he realizes he might not have brought it.
3: Unbelievable.
0: Hey, it worked out though.
3: Yeah.
1: Hey, is that speaker on over there?
0: Maybe it is.
1: Yeah, I'm getting all kinds of feedback over here. It's at no volume. Really? Maybe it's somebody's headphones really loud. I don't know.
0: I don't know.
1: Weird. Okay. Anyway.
0: Never know what's happening around
1: here.
0: Yeah,
1: it was a hell of a moment. I mean, I thought it was weird because I thought he was like trying to set up the cameras. Because he ran all the way back to the, like, behind the crowd.
3: He went to the penalty box.
1: Yeah, penalty box. Like, he was putting himself away. Like, he was going to give himself 5 minutes.
4: Yeah, I thought maybe it fell out in there, because I was convinced it was in my backpack the entire time, up until right when I needed it.
1: And by the way, this is the break before the first round.
4: Yeah.
1: I mean, right then.
0: Oh, man.
1: And I'm like, yeah, okay. Well,
3: yeah.
1: Let's see what happens now.
0: Yeah, it is definitely worth your time going back and watching that entire commercial break. Him just running around looking for it. It worked out. So it's funnier in hindsight.
1: But, oh yeah, no, it turned out to be the best bit of the day.
3: Yeah, it was great.
1: It was awesome. Yeah, that was really something. Yeah,
0: whew.
1: Yeah, that was something.
3: Yeah,
0: nice win by the way, Chris.
1: Yeah, thank you.
0: Nice win.
1: I'm still shocked by it. That was a heck of and nice win for you too. Do you know what place, or does it even matter what place you got?
0: I don't know the exact 13 something. I don't remember the exact number.
3: Good for you, man.
0: Yeah, man, cash it again. What are you gonna do? I'm just the main cash monster. Is what I do.
3: Which is fine.
1: Yeah. Anybody you know win or anything?
0: Well, I mean, kind of. So we had 15 Minnesotans cashed it, which is cool. Shout out to those. And my buddy,
4: I hear that too, Chris. By the way, that's
1: somebody's headphones, right?
4: Maybe.
0: What is it? What do you guys hear?
1: It's you don't hear that when you talk?
0: Is it my microphone then?
4: I've heard it like sporadic over like the last couple of months, but like this is the most pronounced.
1: Yeah.
3: Wasn't common complaining about it?
0: Yeah, I hear it too.
4: Like a tin now can almost.
0: The closer I get, then I can hear it.
3: Yeah.
0: Like right there.
1: Right. Yeah, right, exactly. Yeah.
0: And if I back up here?
1: Yeah, you're good. Yeah, there. Yeah,
0: I should just stay further back.
1: Just not as far close as you were.
0: Interesting.
3: Yeah, don't kiss.
1: Yeah, that's cool. Anyway, yeah, keep going. So,
0: So 15 Minnesotans cashed it, and my buddy Tanner Prey was the one who finished the best. He finished 132nd, so he won $65K.
3: Whoa, good for him.
0: Kid's a beast.
1: Yeah, man, that's a lot of K's.
0: They're down to the final 21. They play down to the final table today.
3: Sweet.
0: Handful of big names.
3: Yeah, man.
0: Remaining out of the final 21.
3: Hell yeah. So that's fun.
0: Yeah.
1: Did you go outside at all?
0: Every day.
1: Oh, yeah?
0: Yeah. Yeah, try to walk for like an hour plus every morning because you sit all day during the World Series of Poker, right? Yeah. You sit all day long. So, I got tons of steps in. I think I was like over 10,000 essentially every day.
3: Good for you,
0: man. I sat all day.
1: Yeah, good.
0: Yeah, it was fun. It was harder than last year. Last year was a lot less stress. This one was a grind.
1: Really? Why is that? Do you have any idea?
0: I never had a stack. I had a good day one stack. I had 109 after one, which is a really good start. But then I had 111 after day two, which means I made no ground on day two. And then on day three, I had 102, which means I went the wrong way on day three. So I essentially had 40 hours of flat poker. 40 hours.
3: Oh.
0: Or sorry, yeah, 40, no, sorry, 20 hours. Jesus Christ, 20 hours. So that was That was frustrating. So then, yeah, the money bubble thankfully burst immediately on day four.
1: Yeah.
0: Then I busted about, 30, 40 minutes after that.
1: Did you end up having to get, like, real conservative in order to get into the money?
0: Yeah, so here's...
1: So this, that has to suck, right?
0: Well, so it's hard to explain it unless you've gone through it, but basically how it works is once you get close to the money, all of the stacks that are sizable put max pressure on everybody in the middle and the bottom. So if you're in the middle or the bottom, you almost can't play because anytime enter a pot, you're going to get hammered.
3: Yeah.
0: So what happens is everybody on the bottom shuts down. And my tournament basically altered on level 14. So it's about 2 hours to go on Wednesday night. I got into a huge hand and it went the wrong way. If that had gone the right way, I would have had about $500,000 and been a major factor. It went the wrong way, and I was down to 170, and then that basically neuters you.
1: Yeah.
0: So after that, I'm like, well, now the last 2 hours of this night, and basically until we get to the money, I have almost no options. So I folded some huge hands because it's not worth losing 15K.
3: Yeah, correct.
0: See,
3: yeah.
0: Just fold to the money.
1: I asked this guy, these guys this, but, you know, Zach was in a cold sweat and couldn't talk about it anything because he was still recovering. And you know, Sauce.
3: Hey.
1: He knows about as much as I do.
3: Right. Yeah, I don't know much.
1: But doesn't everybody then get conservative because they all at least want to make their money back?
0: Almost everybody.
1: So it must just be sucky, sucky.
0: It's really tough. And a lot of players tank. The last 2 hours of day three is kind of a nightmare.
1: Yeah, that's what I would think.
0: Because everybody locks their chips up and tries to stall as long as possible because they just want other people to fail. They're just hoping that people drop out and they just try to hold on. What's going on over there? You all right now? Oh, he's going to sneeze or something or blow his nose in his hand.
1: God only knows. He makes weird noises a lot. I mean, just weird noises. Like my van will never be the same.
0: Right.
1: Yeah.
0: No, so it's weird because I was one hand away from being in the other group, the group that could start putting pressure on smaller stacks.
1: Right, yeah.
0: But I lose that hand, and then I was down to 170, and I knew I could fold to the money, but that's no fun. But I just didn't have much of a choice.
1: Yeah.
0: So more of a grind than last year, but all good. But let's go back to a couple of things. How about the power of KFAN?
1: It's unbelievable.
2: Yeah.
1: I know.
0: As of yesterday, I was still the number one search player in the world on WSOP.com.
3: Unbelievable.
1: Yeah.
0: So Jeff Platt, who actually, by the way, said he'd be on the show again in a couple of weeks if he wants to preview the final table, because it's on ESPN again for the first time in a long time. So it'll be on the main channel this year for the first time in a while. And he's obviously a part of it. But for the second straight year, super cool that Jeff Platt interviewed me. And for the second straight year... it has everything to do with Zach basically tweeting at Jeff going like, hey, well, what about this idiot? And then Jeff's like, well, yeah, let's get that idiot on. No, it's just super cool. That it's like it makes absolutely no sense that I get searched that much. However, here's the thing that I thought was really cool. So sure, Daniel Negreanu, Phil Ivey, Phil Hellmuth, all the biggest names in poker. Technically, I was searched more than them. But we all know why, right? It's just because our rubes came out in full force.
1: Oh, yeah. Heck yeah, man.
0: So that's cool. What's cooler to me... is that Mincy from Barstool was also on that list, and we were still crushing him.
1: Yeah.
0: That's because that guy's the same as me, right? The rest of them is just because they're famous.
1: People, yeah.
3: Yeah.
0: I'm getting pushed to the top because of this station. So people are like, do you think that was super cool? I'm like, well, actually, I thought it was cool that we beat Barstool because that's the reason I'm there, and that's the reason he's there is just our fan bases, our show's fan bases. So that's kind of cool.
1: That's very cool.
0: Beat Barstool.
3: That's
0: in terms
3: sweet.
0: Of just rubedom.
1: Yeah.
3: Yeah, that's awesome.
0: And for the second straight year, and Zach saw it firsthand, because Zach was in the room at Paris when I got interviewed with Jeff Platt. I didn't say a word for 6 hours at that table, right? I'm really quiet at the poker table. I didn't say a word. So I get interviewed, and for the second straight year, I sit back down, and my whole table's like,
1: Who the hell are you?
0: So
1: you said the same thing last year.
3: That's funny.
0: So for 20 straight minutes after that, they were like, so who are you? What do you do? How long have you been? I got interviewed by the entire table for 20 minutes because they're like, I don't understand why you just got interviewed.
3: Yeah.
0: I'm like, me too, buddy.
3: That's great.
0: Me too.
3: Man. Good for you.
0: That was super fun.
3: Yeah.
1: Yeah, man. Anybody famous? You see anybody famous?
0: I played with the best player in the world.
1: Wow.
0: For 50 minutes, and then our table broke, thankfully. That was Alex Foxen. I played all day. Poker players will know who I'm talking about, but nobody else will. I played all day of day two with Matas Tsimbalas from Lithuania. He was super nice. And then all day three with Anthony Zeno, former WPT player of the year. He was cool.
1: Zeno?
0: Kind of, yeah.
3: Yeah, they pray to him.
0: Yep, the Scientologist.
3: Did you see Jennifer Tilly?
0: I did not. I saw Richard Seymour, NFL Hall of Famer. No, what a monster.
1: Really?
0: God, that guy's enormous. Just towers over everybody. Just gigantic. Zacho saw this guy, too. Do you guys know who David Costable? Is it Costable? I think it's Costable. You know, look up the name David Costable. Costable. The second you see his face, you'll know who it is.
3: Oh, yeah.
0: Yeah. So he plays Billions? Cards. He was in Billions, but he also was Gale from Breaking Bad.
3: Right, yeah. Yeah.
0: He was, Walter White's cook or whatever.
3: Yeah.
0: He's like a great character actor. He's been in a lot of things, but he played Wags in Billions.
4: And ironically, I came back to, after going to Zorba's on Friday, or Thursday, I should say, up in Detroit Lakes. I turned on the TV, Comedy Central, his Office episode was on.
0: Yeah, he was in one episode of The Office.
1: He played the manager of Motley Crue in The Dirt.
4: That's right.
1: Yeah, he did. Yeah.
0: Yeah, so he was like two tables away from me, and then he ended up on one of the featured tables. And Zach, you were sitting right there when he was playing for a couple of minutes.
4: He didn't last too long, but
0: he did not.
3: No,
4: it's cool seeing him.
1: That's pretty cool.
0: Yeah, that was cool.
1: David,
0: I don't know.
1: Constable.
4: Whoa.
1: Constable.
3: That's sweet, dude.
1: Yeah, man. There you go.
0: Yeah, it was super fun.
1: Cool. Are they ready for us in Vegas?
0: I mean, I think so.
1: Yeah. Did they seem excited?
3: Yeah.
1: Were people walking around talking about it?
0: I think they were a little distracted by the 4th of July.
3: Oh, yeah. There is that.
1: Yeah, there's that. But, I mean, yeah. Well, we're excited.
3: Yeah.
0: That is really cool. Awesome. You guys announced that on Friday.
1: Yeah, we did. It's going to be big.
3: Circa. It's going to be so great.
0: Circa.
3: Yeah, can't wait.
0: It's going to be a big November for the Power Trip Morning Show. But again, why would it not be? We're the first show in the history of the Twin Cities to go 25 straight years.
3: Yeah, you are correct.
0: We're going to make a big deal about it. So,
3: yeah, man.
0: We got the big show at TI.
1: Again, you know.
0: Big show at TI with Chad Daniels and Kelsey Cook and Zy Amundsen and Tommy Ryman and basically everybody from the Power Trip Morning Show. And then the entire Power Trip Morning Show crew goes to Vegas a couple of weeks after that.
3: Yeah, that'll be outstanding.
0: 18th through the 23rd?
2: Have you raw dogged for 7 hours on a plane?
0: No.
3: Wow. Yeah, you
0: willing to do it, though.
3: You do that, don't you?
0: If you mean raw dogging in terms of not going to the bathroom.
3: You just don't do anything. You don't watch anything on the, right?
0: No, I watch stuff all the time.
3: Oh.
1: Yeah.
0: No, the story you're thinking about is the time that I was sitting next to somebody on an international flight, and once their baby fell asleep after like the first 45 seconds or whatever, then he just stared at a black screen, a blank black screen, for an uncomfortable amount of time, and it made me uncomfortable. I'm like, what are you doing?
3: Wow.
0: Either sleep when they sleep or watch something, but you can't just stare at the back of us. What are you doing?
3: What are you doing?
1: Psycho.
0: Oh, man. Yeah, so shout out to the Power Trip listeners and KFM listeners. That's nuts.
3: Hell yeah.
1: That's crazy. Big,
3: that is sweet, dude.
0: That's super crazy.
1: Lots going on in the world. And Sam Neill died, man.
0: I know.
3: Yeah, that sucks.
1: The guy who grabs his glasses the most dramatic way you possibly can.
3: Yeah, it's so good.
0: It's the way you would grab your glasses if you saw a dinosaur in real life for the first time,
1: yeah,
0: right?
1: Right.
3: Yeah. Or Jennifer Tilly.
1: Yeah.
0: I did not see her.
1: Yeah.
0: Ooh. No, not quite.
1: Yeah. And how about that old man getting thrown by that bison?
3: I mean, about we got that? Lots
1: to talk about.
3: Yeah,
1: speaking of, you mentioned Cy coming to the Power Trip Treasure Island adventure.
0: Mm-hmm.
1: He had Ben Lieber. You're familiar, Ben?
0: Sure.
3: Yeah.
0: He'll be here at, an hour or so.
1: And they talked a lot about 2009, which Ben wasn't, wasn't all that fired up about. But he said something. I loaded it in. There's a whole angle that I thought Cy asked a great question, and it was a really great answer from Ben. And we've never talked to him about this angle on the 2009 suspected pass interference call.
0: Mm-hmm.
1: It's pretty cool. And I got to tell you, I've told you guys the story from my perspective before. As I sat in here with Tenna B and saw Brett throw the pass to Sydney, and I said, oh my God, Tenna, we're going to the Super Bowl. And of course, I cursed us, and I'll never say that again, and I'll never care as much again, ever as long as I live.
3: Correct.
1: But I wasn't the only one that said that. Wait till you hear Ben talking about that.
3: Oh, I can't wait.
1: It's pretty crazy, man. Nice job, Si. That was cool, man.
0: Josh, well, what do you not talk about on the weekends?
3: Gutter Helmet from GutterHelmetMN.com. Don't have to worry about that. 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
0: Yeah, Red Flags was super good.
3: Yeah, that was good.
0: He figured out what I was doing. That was good.
1: We had some fun with that on the way home.
3: Yeah.
0: What, hey, different red flags?
1: Oh, yeah, yeah. Like Marty, no!
3: No, Marty, you can't say
1: Marty,
3: that.
1: Marty, no, no!
3: Yeah, it was fun.
1: Yeah, we laughed and laughed.
3: We laughed a lot,
1: that
3: yeah.
1: Fun. That was good, man.
0: How was that venue? You were at a hockey rink instead of the pavilion as they are rebuilding?
1: It's gone.
3: So they're, it's gone,
1: it's a
3: gone.
1: Flat spot.
0: But are they rebuilding it in the exact same spot, just a bigger and better one?
1: Yeah, I think
3: They said it probably won't be ready until the fall of 27.
0: How long does it take to build a pavilion? Let's go. Know. Come on, Detroit Lakes.
1: Yeah. Big crowd, though.
3: Yeah, huge crowd. Yeah. It was fun. It's always great to go up.
1: Yeah, it was
3: there.
1: Great to see everybody. Quotes and quotes.
3: Yeah.
1: So they were up there. And it was fun. It was good.
0: Yeah, I knew when I made the end of day three, which is Wednesday, that there was just no way I was going to get back in time because we didn't start until 11 o'clock Vegas time on day four, which means I miss all the morning flights out of Vegas. So after I busted pretty quickly on day four, booked a flight about 4 minutes later, 5:30. I didn't get home until, 10:40-ish p.m. Minneapolis time. I'm like, I'm not driving 4 hours overnight to Detroit Lake. So I knew on Wednesday it was over. That's why I tapped out, which then gave us the opportunity to have Zach almost lose the initials game after my wife and Emily did the old handoff.
1: Yeah. Yep. And Max got to play.
3: Yeah.
1: And
0: that's cool.
1: People loved on Maxo.
3: Yeah, Maxo's cool. Great.
0: And his buttons were coming off. His shirt almost came off. It was almost tarps off for Max.
1: Almost.
3: Yeah, it was great.
4: There was a good time. Guy back at the hotel that I ran into who
0: we know.
4: I asked him, you staying here for the week? And he goes, oh, no, I'm heading back home today. And I go, oh, okay, cool. Where's home? And he goes, Wyoming. And I thought, oh, Wyoming, Minnesota. Nope.
3: No, yeah. I met that guy, yeah.
4: He drove like 12 hours.
1: I know, man.
4: Apparently he's done this like every single year or something.
3: If it's the same guy, I think he said the only year he's obviously missed is the first one and then COVID. Yeah.
1: Damn. Another gentleman who drives from Nebraska every year. Yeah. We've all talked to him before as
3: maybe
1: well.
3: It was him. Yeah.
1: So, yeah. Cool. Yeah. It's pretty crazy, man. I don't know.
3: Yeah, it was sweet.
1: I don't know, but I'm super happy, but super grateful, that's for sure. And we're almost through the dead zone. Football season's almost here.
3: Yeah, man.
1: And hey, Marty Fish, who's a friend of PA's, a friend of the show, former pro tennis player, won the American Century Championship at Lake Tahoe yesterday. He beat Steph Curry and Joe Pavelski and won the Pro-Am golf tournament.
0: What does he win for something like that? Is there a cash prize or is it just pride?
1: I believe it's a pretty good cash prize.
0: I wonder.
1: Cash prize.
3: I think it's that's a good question.
1: Yeah, he grew up, you guys know the country star Jake Owen?
0: I know the name.
1: Yeah.
3: Yeah.
1: They grew up together. So it's just weird because like, I believe Jake's brother was like a pro golfer or maybe real close or something like that. Anyway, but I've seen Marty in the booth quite a few times. And I know he's a former pro tennis player, but damn, he must be great. This is apparently the third time he's won this thing.
3: He's really good at golf.
1: He must be a great
3: golfer. Really good, yeah.
4: Hmm. Yep. And he's $150,000 richer.
1: That's what it is. Okay.
0: $150,000?
3: Wow, sweet. Good for him.
1: Yeah. I wonder, did he win like big tournaments and stuff like that as a pro tennis player? He must have, right?
0: Don't know.
3: I don't know. I think he got...
1: Because I'm just no shot at Marty, and I'm sorry if you're listening. I love you. I think you're great. But, I mean, it's like... And I'm guessing Joe Pavelski must be a pretty big name, right, from hockey, is he?
0: Yeah.
1: Yeah, okay. But then there's Steph Curry.
2: Right.
1: You know what I mean? I mean, like, that's that's crazy. Like, he must have been a hell of a pro tennis player to be in a pro-am with names that big.
4: He got to quarterfinals of three of the four majors, got to a third round.
1: Which is a hell of a thing.
4: Yeah, that's very tough.
1: I mean, my gosh, yeah, that's a hell of a thing.
4: In the time of, like, Federer and Nadal. And
3: yeah, he played in a tough time, and Andy Roddick.
4: Like and Agassi that time.
3: And Dusty Mon.
4: Dusty Mon.
1: I think cyclosporosis.
3: Yeah, the bad guy in The Odyssey.
1: Yeah, him. Quentin Tarantino.
3: Yeah.
0: Odyssey come out this week?
1: It does.
3: Yeah.
1: It does.
0: Awesome.
1: Yeah. Did you watch episode 4 last night?
0: Of course.
1: Episode 3 was a disappointment.
3: No.
1: Whole lot of setting things up and...
0: you didn't like 3?
1: I was surprised at how little action there was in 3.
2: Oh, man. I thought that was really good, though.
1: Really? I'm surprised. I thought as I was watching it, Corey's going to hate this.
2: No, I thought 3 was awesome.
1: Because she cry.
3: No, I cried tonight.
0: She understands. she understands the pressure of the throne.
1: That's being, it, man.
0: You know,
3: was she singing White Lion?
2: Not exactly.
1: She was. Actually, she was. She was singing White Lion. Oh, she calls it White Dragon.
2: What a terrible choice by HBO if they actually let her do that.
3: Yeah. How great would that be?
1: It's 10 episodes of musicals.
0: Just they've spent now 15 years between Game of Thrones and. Yeah. Night of the Seven Kingdoms and House of the Dragon building this world. And then they just let it crumble because one showrunner likes White Lion. Yeah. What if we have Rhaenyra to sing one verse, but it wouldn't make any sense? It's a completely different universe, completely different timeline. Yeah, but...
3: It fits.
0: Well, make it seem like she came up with it in that world.
1: It would have
3: be great.
0: That White Lion is multidimensional.
1: Yeah. Well, remember when suddenly out of nowhere there was Ed Sheeran? In Game of Thrones?
0: Yeah. But at least he wasn't singing, you know, Ed Sheeran's song. Yeah, he was just singing, which that was a terrible decision as well.
1: But I understand.
0: Get Ed Sheeran out of there.
1: Starstruck.
3: What if the person you guys are talking?
0: Yeah, go ahead. Let's go back to episode 3 for a second, Chris.
1: Yeah.
0: And 4, but 3.
1: I haven't seen 4 yet. So.
0: You know who popped up at the end of episode 3, correct? Connected to the Power Trip Morning Show. 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
1: I don't know.
3: Alex Scooby.
4: The Wiener song.
0: And Dan.
3: Oh, really?
0: Dan Fogler.
1: Who was he?
0: He was the guy at the end of the dinner. The end of the dinner.
1: That's right. He was.
0: That's freaking Dan Fogler. That's the famous Topher Grace.
1: The guy who got mouthy with her a little bit.
0: Yeah, basically it was like, it's your fault. Your blockade.
1: Holy crap, that was Dan Fogler.
0: Yeah, so that was the Topher Grace yelled at Superstar because Star goes, all right, I want to thank Topher Grace and Nick Thune
3: and Dan.
0: And Topher goes, you don't even know his name?
3: Yeah.
0: You didn't write it down? No. I was getting
1: Holy
0: to it.
1: Crap.
0: I was getting
1: How did you pull that?
0: Yes, well, he's had a nice little career, Dan Fogler.
1: Yeah. You know what's weird is he had short hair.
0: Yeah.
1: Like, I've only known him as, like, because he was going to be Sam Kinison, remember?
3: Right. Oh, yeah.
1: I wonder whatever happened to that, by the way.
0: Don't know.
3: And Dan.
0: Well, yeah, there he is, Dan
1: there
0: Fogler.
1: There he was. That's crazy. Now that you say that, I can see it. Absolutely. Crazy.
3: And
0: Dan. Yeah, he makes a episode 4 appearance as well.
1: And
0: so
1: Dan.
0: It's like. And Fogler's name is in the credits, so maybe his role is going to get bigger and bigger and bigger as we go on.
1: Man, he was awfully mouthy to her, so...
0: really was.
1: You never know what happens there. You don't get mouthy with the queen.
0: You really shouldn't.
1: No.
0: It seems like a bad idea.
3: You shouldn't.
1: Yeah.
3: I cry in the night.
1: And I know you guys...
3: God, that would have been...
0: Hey, did you see HBO had a press conference today? They canceled House of the Dragon. Well, why? Because apparently White Lion was going to be a huge part of season 4, so they just wrapped it up. They said this isn't going to work.
1: It's going to make sense. I get it. I'm behind it.
3: Yeah, thank you.
0: Apparently Vhagar starts talking, but it's just only White Lion lyrics.
3: God, that'd be great.
1: Right as whatever his name was, Lacey or whatever, it starts to ride off in his dragon. Rhaenyra's like, Wales!
0: Jace.
1: Yeah,
0: Wales.
3: Lacey.
1: Whatever his name was. It looked like
0: it doesn't matter anymore.
3: Yeah. That song kind of slams.
1: It does.
3: Yeah.
1: Wait. Thank you for saying that. Thank you.
3: Yeah.
1: Thank you.
6: What?
2: Then Rainier just looks right into the camera and winks.
3: Yeah.
2: As a subtle nod to all the White Lion fans.
3: They love it.
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8: From the KFGO News Center, I'm Nate Cohn. Family and friends of Sahar Ramirez protested in Moorhead yesterday to voice their displeasure with the justice system and support those who find themselves in abusive relationships. The 29-year-old Ramirez was reported missing in June. She was found dead later near the Red River. Police say her death was not a homicide, and they do not have plans to make any arrests in the case. Some are pushing back on that decision, criticizing Ramirez's husband for abusive behavior and law enforcement for a lack of action. And Governor Tim Walz has declared a peacetime emergency as wildfires continue to threaten northeastern Minnesota. The order authorizes the Minnesota National Guard to assist with firefighting and emergency response in 3 counties. Dry conditions, lightning strikes, and a red flag warning have been fueled by multiple fires. The U.S. Forest Service has closed 225,000 acres of the Boundary Waters Canoe Area Wilderness after 17 wildfires ignited over the last week, forcing evacuations and several trails and entry points to close. From the KFGO News Center, I'm Nate Cohn.
9: No, he exists.
10: I don't think so. You didn't give him a nickname. I hate to say it over and over again. It's true.
11: Yeah. He's right.
9: No, he exists. Dov and I went to medieval times with him.
10: Mm-hmm. Yeah.
12: How about that being an item on Friday?
11: And you almost missed it.
9: I almost missed it, yeah. I've been there.
12: I have.
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9: Hell yeah, man. I love how on the way up to Detroit Lakes, Hawk pointed out the Royalton Holiday for Maxo.
10: Maxo's like, oh, yeah, that's it. Oh, that's a nice place. But it's kind of a famous spot on the Power Trip Morning Show, you know?
14: It's like and Dan.
9: And right. Dan.
14: Just as famous.
10: Just as famous.
14: And Dan.
9: And Dan.
14: Whoopsies. Over the weekend, the Major League Baseball draft took place, and the Twins took Georgia Tech catcher Von Lackey, number 3 overall. That is the first Twins first-round catcher since Joe Mauer in 2001.
9: Yeah, he had a really, really, really good breakout season at Georgia Tech last year, and they are buying the hype that continues. The 2 top picks, obviously, were Roch Chalowski, whatever the kid's name is, and then Grady Emerson's a high school shortstop.
10: His name is Roch?
9: I think it is. Yeah, Roch. Yeah, Roch. R-O-C-H. Roch? I'm not kidding.
10: I don't know.
9: Yeah, that's his name.
14: It's not Rock?
9: No, I think it's Roch Chahowski. I don't know. But yeah, he was the number one.
14: Let's find out how to pronounce it. You might be right, but Roch is a terrible first
10: Roch
14: name.
10: Roch is a terrible any name.
14: Rock makes more sense.
12: According to Google, it's Rock Chalowski.
9: Oh, then it is Rock. It is looks Rock. Like Roch.
12: It does look like it's R-O-C-H.
9: Yeah.
10: But he goes by Rock.
9: Yeah. Just, but yeah.
14: Roch.
9: Yeah, good for them. He, I think he's, you know, you draft these kids and a lot of them don't stay at the position they currently play at. But a lot of people think he will stay at catcher.
10: I think that.
9: Yeah.
14: What do you think about Roch?
9: I think he'll be really good for the White Sox.
10: I think it rhymes with crotch.
9: Yeah, Roch crotch.
14: We're down to the semifinals in the World Cup because over the weekend, Argentina beat Switzerland 3-1, and England finally shut down Holland and Norway. Holland, the person, not the, you know.
9: Yeah.
14: Like country of Holland or the Netherlands. No, Norway lost 2-1 to England. So Tuesday, the semifinal is France versus Spain. That is 2:00 in Texas. Then the Wednesday semifinal is England and Argentina, 2:00 in Atlanta. The final, Sunday, 2:00 in New Jersey, I think, technically.
10: Come on, Roch.
14: New York slash
9: Yeah, come on,
14: New
9: Roch.
14: Jersey. Man, I got into it this year. World Cup kicks ass. It's exactly like the Olympics, right? I don't like curling, but every 4 years, I'm on the edge of my seat watching curling. I'm not going to be a soccer fan, but the World Cup kicks ass. It's awesome.
9: Sweet.
14: Yeah. Yeah. You guys watching any of it, or are you completely checked out?
9: No, I have no.
14: It is super dramatic. And you know, caring about professional athletes is one thing, but yeah, it's free agency, it's drafts. It's different when it's your country, when you're fighting for your country.
10: Yeah.
14: And every fan is cheering for their countrymen to get it done. And their hearts ripped out when their country loses. It's like it's exactly like the Olympics.
9: Yeah.
14: It's been captivating. And to be at the World Series of Poker, hence, emphasis on the word world. When the World Cup's going on, and you literally have people from all over the world flying in to play cards, and degenerate gamblers, every goal, the place would explode.
9: Oh, good point.
14: Because some people truly cared because that was their actual country, especially when England was playing. A lot of the Brits were celebrating and hugging and high-fiving. But then you also just have degenerate gamblers that are betting on the game. The place was electric watching the World Cup. It was awesome.
10: Yeah, I bet.
14: God, gambling's the best.
10: It's going to be even better when we're watching Vikings football out there, huh?
9: Yeah, that'll be A+.
14: What week of the Viking season is that? End of November? Is that like maybe 10, 11-ish, 12 maybe?
10: 1, 2, 3, 4, 5, 6, 7, 8, 9, 10. That's week 11. Well, week 10, but we have a bye week in there.
14: So
10: week 11 of the NFL season.
14: So it's about, so that'll be our 10th game?
10: Yeah.
14: 10th game.
9: Mm-hmm. Sweet.
14: Do you have the schedule in front of you?
10: I do.
14: Let's go through the first 9 games quick.
10: Green Bay, home, Sunday the 13th of September.
14: Okay.
10: At Chicago.
14: Ooh.
10: At Tampa Bay. Mm. Home against Miami.
9: Yeah, they're terrible.
14: Terrible.
10: At New Orleans.
9: They're hideous.
14: Not great.
10: Bye week.
14: We can win that one.
10: Home against the Colts.
14: Mm. We'll see.
10: At Detroit.
14: Yikes.
10: Home against Buffalo.
14: Yikes.
10: At Green Bay.
14: Yikes.
10: Mexico City versus San Fran.
14: Yikes.
9: Oh, boy.
10: Home against Atlanta. Home against Carolina.
14: Okay.
10: At New England.
14: Mm-hmm.
10: Home against Detroit. Home against Washington. At New York Jets. Home against Chicago. And then into the playoffs. First round.
14: So, if in my head I was counting right, I feel like we're maybe around 4 wins when we're in Vegas?
10: How dare
14: 4 and 5-ish? Maybe. Oh, man. Something like that?
9: Yeah.
10: We'll beat Green Bay at home. Chicago's overrated. We'll beat Miami. We'll beat New Orleans.
14: Mm-hmm.
10: We'll probably beat the Colts because I don't think dude will be back yet.
9: Oh, the quarterback?
10: Yeah. I don't think we'll beat Detroit in Detroit. Buffalo at home. Thank God they're home. Yeah, I don't know.
14: I just don't think we won't be out of it.
9: No.
14: We're not going to be 1-8.
12: No. We'll be on the bubble.
9: Yeah.
12: We'll min cash.
14: Yeah. Hey, nothing wrong with a min cash, man.
9: No, man. Good for you.
10: I'm going to tell you right now. You don't know till you know, right?
14: You don't know until you know.
10: Kyler might be the answer.
9: Yeah, it'll be fun either way. I can't wait.
10: It might be the answer.
9: And it's right around the corner.
11: You're going to have to wait. It's like 5 months away.
9: Well, that is like 5 months away. But yeah, the rest of it will be sweet.
11: Four at least. Yeah, it'll be sweet because gambling's the best.
9: Yeah, gambling wins.
10: Football. Football's the best. It's happening. It's almost here. Right, Sauce?
9: Well, yeah, I think. Hold on. I was going to look it up. Hold on.
10: What were you going to look at?
11: You're going to look up the word football?
9: No, man. Relax.
10: Are you unfamiliar?
9: 24 days until the Hall of Fame game.
11: God.
10: Yeah, man, it's happening.
9: Yeah.
10: And they report here on today's the 13th, so.
9: I think teams report this week.
10: What about our team?
9: Well, their first practice is 2 weeks from Saturday, but I think they report in like.
10: Last Saturday or this Saturday?
9: This coming Saturday. So 19 days, I think, is their first practice. But I think the rookies report 2 weeks from today.
10: That's too far. I need it to be sooner.
14: The Timberwolves are hosting a press conference tomorrow at 11 a.m. to introduce LaMelo Ball and Josh Green.
9: Hell yeah, man.
10: Great.
9: Yeah, Hawk, you're going, right?
10: Yeah, I can't wait.
9: Yeah.
10: Looking forward to, I already did my video.
9: Oh, four?
10: LaMelo?
11: Nailed it.
9: Yep. What did you say?
10: I said, welcome to our Twin Cities, our beloved LaMelo. Please have fun and enjoy the basketball stuff.
9: Nah, that's so nice of you.
11: Where do you guys stand on Caramellos? Because I think they're one of the most underrated chocolates of all time.
9: Yeah, they're outstanding.
10: I think they're good.
11: Caramellos are unbelievable.
9: Outstanding, yeah.
11: They're not as prominent as they should be. They should be like at every checkout of every grocery store or Target. Right there.
10: I don't walk by him without saying hello.
9: Yeah.
11: That's all I've ever asked. Just acknowledge their presence.
10: That's it.
9: Yeah.
10: Yeah.
9: Yeah, they're good.
10: Yeah. Sometimes I'll raw dog them.
15: Raw dogging it for 7 hours.
10: That's right, Pat.
11: You know when you...
9: Jeez, Pat.
11: In Rounders when Teddy KGB tries to perfectly split the Oreo.
9: Yeah.
11: We used to try to do that with Caramellos. At lunch, like middle school, we tried to break a Caramello without having the caramel like spill out. Ooh. Just a clean break. It's extremely difficult to do, almost impossible.
10: You want to try something hard? Roll a Rolo to your pal.
11: Sure.
9: Yeah.
10: They're oddly shaped.
9: Yeah, they are.
10: They're cantered.
9: Oh, well, great use of the word.
14: You were so impressed with his word, you realized you don't even know the word to describe the praise you were about to give him.
9: Yeah, well, good use of the word.
14: Well, good used.
9: Yeah, good use of the word.
10: Thank you.
14: Man, for a handful of idiots, we played with our chocolate back in the day more than we actually ate it.
10: Yeah. Oh, yeah, we did that too.
9: Oh, yeah.
10: For sure.
9: You're mic'd, son.
10: What?
9: Yeah.
11: Now I want a caramel. Throw it in the freezer for about an hour.
9: That sounds delicious.
11: Exactly.
9: Yeah.
10: Yeah. Right. I'm with you. We should do what really matters when we get back.
11: Sure. And then Ben Lieber will be here at 7 o'clock.
10: Yeah, wait till you guys see him. It's going to be fun. We're going to have some fun with him today.
9: Hell yeah, man.
11: Hey, this Friday, the initials invitational begins. And are we not at 120K? Wasn't it 119.5 on Friday?
9: That is correct.
10: That's correct.
11: So not only does the tournament start.
10: $250 winner, but yeah.
11: Yeah, that was cool.
10: Yeah.
11: Right? Almost. Man, I did not want it to go off on Friday with the lost initials controversy.
9: No.
11: I'm like, I don't want anybody conspiracy theorying this thing where somebody exposed the initials and saw it and boom. Like, let's just get through without anybody winning it on Friday. And that guy almost did.
10: I was expecting that Brett might have
11: texted one of his friends and then had that person miraculously get through.
10: Yeah,
11: make sure you guess MT for round three.
10: You should call right now, MT.
11: Split the money. Nope, it didn't happen. But, so bracket reveal this week. Tournament starts Friday. Got a cool field. Wait till you see some of the new names.
9: Sweet.
11: I would argue biggest name in initials invitational history will join this year.
10: Can I guess?
11: Go.
10: Is it Richard Cheech Marin?
9: Happy birthday, Cheech.
14: Nope, but Roch Chalosky is.
9: Is it Kurt Phil?
10: Oh, no, Roch. You know what, dude?
14: Roch is playing.
10: Well... good use.
9: Yeah, good use.
10: What, is it Erno Rubik?
9: Happy birthday.
10: Did you know a guy named...
11: Sauce, what do you think he did?
10: Yeah.
12: the Rubik's Cube.
10: He did. Did you know that there was
11: really
10: a guy named Rubik?
11: Good worded.
10: Yeah, I didn't know Erno Rubik created the Rubik's Cube.
11: Sure.
10: Wow.
11: Sure. I didn't think I would ever run into you.
10: Sorry, Rubik.
11: Yeah, give it back. Oh, inside jokes. All right. More of the Power Trip Morning Show. We'll do What Really Matters after this on The Fan.
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3: Pitch to Jeffers. Swung on and lined down the left field line. Stay fair. It is fair and it's down into the corner. Kreidler is going to score. Adele pulls it out of the corner. They're going to wave Trevor Larnach. Here's the relay from Neto. His throw to the plate. Not in time. Larnach slides across safely. And it's a two-run double for Ryan Jeffers and a 3-1 Minnesota Twins lead.
2: How about that? Taj Bradley sharp again on the hill. The Twins defeat the LA Angels 4-2. And now the Twins heading into the All-Star break. And Minnesota sitting into the All-Star break, third place in the AL Central, 3.5 games behind the White Sox. The Twins also right there in the thick of it in the wild card standings. The Red Hawks rallied yesterday at Newman Outdoor Field, a 7-run eighth inning, the difference. Red Hawks defeat Cleburne 7-4.
4: 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We're deep into a Monday show.
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7: Yeah, man.
6: It really is. The Minnesota Twins beat the Angels 4-2. Trevor Larnach with a home run. Twins won 2 out of 3 against L.A. That's all they do now is win series.
7: Yeah, man.
6: They're almost 500. We're at the All-Star break. They're 48-49.
4: That's right.
6: Look at this team surging.
4: That's right.
6: What's going on with the Twins?
7: Yeah, man. They're getting good starting pitching, and the bullpen hasn't cost them any games. And they can hit. Josh Bell has been praying. He's been praying and playing really well.
6: You don't know if he's been praying.
7: Yeah, good point. And Larnach played really well. They got our guy Ryan Jeffers back.
6: So they're just 3 out in the division, 3 behind Chicago and Cleveland. And speaking of Cleveland, after the All-Star break, the Twins play Friday at the Cubs for 3 and then at Cleveland for 4.
7: Yeah.
6: So a 7-game road trip to start the post-All-Star game break. The Cubs,

0: Isn't that what's called?
1: No, that's Carmelo Anthony.
0: Oh.
2: Isn't he the new Timberwolf?
0: No. Hold on here. What the hell?
1: Do you guys think it's weird that in Las Vegas on the 4th of July, I spent more time with Zach than I have in Minnesota, basically, in the 10 years of knowing him?
2: No, not weird.
1: No, weird.
0: No. We had a good time.
1: That was good. We spent most of the 4th of July together. Cash those tickets.
2: That's awesome. Good for you guys, man.
1: Man, that town's the best.
0: I can't remember what we did, but I'm sure it was fun.
3: Hey, Hawk.
2: I gave you a concussion?
1: We gambled.
0: We did.
1: You played slots. We played roulette.
2: Did you smack anybody with your wiener?
3: Yeah. Did you smack anyone with your wiener?
1: Talking to me or him?
2: It doesn't matter.
3: Yeah, it doesn't. He just wants an answer.
0: I didn't.
1: What really matters is this.
2: What were you going to say there, Saucy?
3: So there are 8 dudes in the home run derby.
2: Okay.
3: How about I take the top 3 and you get the field?
2: Why in the hell would I do that?
3: No, I'll take the top 2 and you can have the field.
1: So, yeah, Chris, why doesn't he take the top 3 and you take the bottom 5?
3: Okay,
1: you don't think that's fair, Chris, that he gets the top 3?
3: I'll take the top 2 and you can have the rest of them.
2: Why would I do that?
3: No, I don't know.
2: I'm not doing that.
1: Why don't I take the top 3 and you can have the bottom 5?
2: Are you going to say it? Is that what you think of me?
3: No, don't say that. You can't say that.
1: Chris, you want to bet on the home run derby today? Why don't I take the top 7? You can have the last guy, and we'll see what happens.
3: You can have Wilson Contreras. I'll take the rest of them.
2: Here's the thing. We're going to bet on the NCAA championship, the tournament. You take the top 10. I'll take everybody else.
3: And that's not bad.
2: It is terrible.
3: Yeah, it's terrible.
2: Ah, no, thank you. I don't want to ruin it by gambling on it. I just want to watch it for the enjoyment.
3: Yeah, all right.
2: Yeah.
1: What really matters, though, is this.
2: Got that right. On this date in 1990, Ghost.
3: Great
2: appeared
3: film.
2: In theaters across America.
1: Great movie.
3: Yeah great movie. Yep.
2: That's right.
1: Peak Swayze. Peak Demi Moore. Peak Whoopi.
2: Damn right it was Peak Whoopi.
1: You did, Willie.
2: Yeah, you did, Willie. And those ghosts coming up out of the ground.
1: Yeah.
2: Some bitch.
1: Yeah, the special effects don't hold up, but it was still a great scene. Great movie.
3: Yeah, great film.
2: They're coming to get you, Willie.
1: Yeah.
2: Put it away. By the way, 2009... when the main man himself, Patrick Swayze, died. How old what do you think he was?
1: Let's see. Right around Point Break and Ghost and the big Swayze run, I would say he was probably... got to be, what, early to mid-30s there? So then you add... let's go, he was probably somewhere in his... I'm going to say mid-50s then, give or take. I'll go 54.
2: Yeah, 57.
3: Wow.
2: He was 57 when he died.
3: Oh, poor
2: I'm 55.
3: Yeah, you look handsome, though.
2: Well, I don't know about that, but
3: Zach
2: thinks
3: Swayze's hideous.
1: Dead from the neck up, according to Zach.
2: Dead, period. Now.
1: Yeah, he's dead overall now.
3: Yeah, he's dead.
2: Point, the whole dead.
3: What
2: he's
3: happened?
2: Dead. Lots.
3: Yeah, lots.
2: He fell out of a plane. He got swallowed up by a big old wave.
1: He did... dancing that was considered dirty.
2: He got shot by a dude.
3: He was in one of Hawk's favorite films, Roadhouse.
2: Yeah, Roadhouse and Put Away Wet.
3: Yeah. Jesus.
2: That's part 2.
1: R.I.P. Patrick
2: Swayze.
1: Yeah,
2: man, he's great. Yeah. I love him.
3: Rip.
2: I'll kiss him in heaven.
1: Yannick Sinner won Wimbledon. He defended his title.
2: He'll throw us right out of there.
3: Yeah,
1: that is his fifth Grand Slam title, 6-7, 7-6, 6-3, 6-4, only she's 5-3. So Sinner wins again.
3: Yeah, it was great. He's really, really, really good. He had a couple of drop shots that were unbelievable.
2: Is that right?
3: Yeah.
0: The other guy had a shot, but just completely effed up in the...
3: he got hurt, too.
0: Yeah, that too.
3: Roughed up his knee. Yeah.
2: Oh.
1: But, how do you say his name? Roch?
3: Yeah, Roch.
1: Is that who you beat? What really matters is this...
2: This guy's name is Roch Esther.
3: Brilliant. I get it.
2: Thank you.
3: Yeah, you're welcome, Daddy.
2: Yeah, thank you.
1: Another underrated chocolate is the Almond Roca.
3: The what?
2: I don't know what the hell that is.
1: Oh, my God,
3: isn't that
1: you guys.
3: A shoe?
1: No. You just don't know Almond Rocas?
3: No.
1: Oh, dude, 10 out of 10.
3: I've never seen that in my
1: out
3: life.
1: Of 10.
2: You're is nuts. He messing with this? Is that a basketball player?
3: No, that's a real thing. It comes in a can.
1: 10 out of 10.
0: You like that?
1: Yeah, it's toffee, man.
2: I'll do whatever you ask.
1: Toffee is elite.
3: No, the candy hawk.
2: Oh.
3: Yeah, that, all right. Yeah, sure, I'd try that.
1: Shocking.
3: Okay, shut your hole. Last week was so relaxing without you. Shut your hole.

0: said that.
1: Yeah, you said it. Was that an impression of yourself?
2: I did. I forgot who said what in that scenario.
0: You just made fun of yourself.
3: What is it, Roch? Roch Jaworski?
4: You say, Roch, your betting sucks. Your sucks a campaign.
0: Your betting? He hates your betting?
2: Yeah, because I tried to get you.
5: B-E-T-T-I-N-G or B-E-D-D-I-N-G?
2: I had nice betting.
6: Prove it.
5: What's your thread count?
2: I don't know. 400? 200? 6?
5: Which one of those three numbers is good?
2: I don't know, man. I think the higher, the better.
5: What if your thread count is 40,000?
2: I think you're in pretty good shape. And you're covered in thread.
5: There's worse things to be covered in.
0: Yeah, man.
5: Almond Roca.
0: On this day of my year, do you believe that Live Aid raised more than $100 million for famine relief?
5: 80-something, right? 80, 88? 80, 84 or 5, maybe?
0: 85 it was, that's right. July 13th, 1985, at Wembley Stadium in London, Prince Charles and Princess Diana officially opened Live Aid, a worldwide rock concert.
5: Whatever happened to them?
0: Raise money.
5: Couple of kids.
0: Still alive, yeah.
5: Couple of kids in love.
0: Continued at JFK Stadium in Philly. You know, the only person to play both of them was.
5: Oh, that's man, we've done this.
0: Yeah, he got
5: how do I not retain this?
0: He got on the big old plane and.
2: Oh,
5: solo act.
0: Yep.
2: Rod.
0: I know Rod. Nope.
5: Bruce.
0: Nope.
5: Give us a hint.
2: Phil.
0: That's right, Phil Collins. Mm.
1: Phil.
0: Phil.
2: Great.
0: He flew on the Concorde.
1: Oh.
0: From London to Philly. Yeah. Played drums on the Led Zeppelin tune. Oh. Their only reunion, which they've all agreed was the worst mistake.
2: Really?
0: Yeah.
2: That's sad.
0: Yeah.
2: Real sad.
5: Interesting.
0: Hmm.
5: Hmm.
0: There you go. So that happened.
5: We're going to break?
0: We got to go break.
5: All right, let's do more of What Really Matters after this. Ben Lieber in like 20-plus minutes. This is the Power Trip Morning Show on The Fan.
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9: Yannick Sinner won his second consecutive Wimbledon title, taking down Alexander Zverev on Sunday. There was no Carlos Alcaraz in this field, which is a shame because that is the great tennis rivalry. For Sinner, it's his fifth Grand Slam title, which is two behind Alcaraz's seven. But in the big titles category, Sinner has a two-title lead with 17 compared to Alcaraz's 15 of that day.
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13: This is a Twins Minute. I'm John Vitas. The Twins wrapped up the 2026 draft this weekend and are really excited about their third overall pick, catcher Vaughn Lackey. Here's Twins assistant GM Sean Johnson.
14: He certainly goes at the top of most athletic catchers we've seen. You know, he can play. I think he did it this spring. He played all eight positions in a game. He thinks he could probably play middle infield somewhere in the ACC. So he's super athletic. He can really run. Defensively, he can really throw. He's athletic. He blocks. He does all the little things that you want to see a catcher do. He can take charge on the field. You, like I said, you can't take your eyes off him when he's out there. His presence is really good. All the things you want to see, the intangibles, he has them.
13: Lackey really trending up this year with Georgia Tech, rated as a 70 grade fielder by Baseball America. The Twins followed it up with another catcher, Carson Tinney, in round two. This has been a presentation of the Treasure Island Baseball Network.
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0: Can you believe the Power Trip is back in Detroit Lakes? Here we are. It's Water Carnival. Ladies and gentlemen, look at this giant crowd of people already out for kegs and eggs. Here we are with Derek from the lovely fan affiliate up here in Detroit Lakes. Derek, how are you, buddy?
15: Hey, how are you guys? Good to see you again, man.
0: Good to see you as well. Did you go to the Stone Temple Pilots show last night?
15: Yes, it was awesome. Candlebox is great. I think Pop Evil is one of the more underrated bands as far as bringing to the table. They are so much fun. It's like my eighth time seeing them. So, yeah. No, great time. We've got the River Valley Fair going on over in West Fargo. So, busy time here in the upper Midwest for sure. So.
0: We want to say thank you for having the Power Trip Morning Show. Great crowd of people here for Kegs and Ed.
15: So much fun. It's great to see you all, guys. Thanks so much for being out. And, yeah, it's great to have the fan, of course, the affiliate up here in Fargo, 740 The Fan, and always great to see you guys up here. And the initials game, keep on rocking. Marty, my hometown hero here. Yeah, we're both from Barnesville, so yeah, it's great.
0: You got one. I mean, he's leading Mark right now. I mean, he's got
16: a... That's not that impressive.
0: I don't mean to be that guy. But,
15: Eddie.
0: You know, somebody told me, I think last night, somebody stopped by last night when I was over at a local establishment here and said that they listened to 740 The Fan in Canada. That's a big old boomer of a signal.
15: You can get all the way to Montana. It's amazing. Yeah, it covers, I think it's like five states and two provinces, two or three provinces. Yeah, we have people, we call get calls from Wisconsin, all the way from Williston, you know, out in the oil country in North Dakota. So, yeah, it's really a booming signal. 50,000 watts blasting out there, and they love it all the way. So if you're heading out to Bozeman to, you know, see all the everyone out in Yellowstone, you can hear us almost all the way out there. It's great.
16: Wow, sweet.
0: Yeah, it's awesome. Derek, now, obviously, you do a lot of different jobs, a lot of different hats that you wear, but, of course, this area, huge college football fans as well, huge Vikings fans. So I'll get your thoughts before I let you go here so we get ready to head into sports and much, much more. How do you feel about your Vikings this year, man?
15: I feel good about it. I mean, the defense seems like that's going to be pretty stacked. I'm going to miss Jonathan Gennard, obviously. Wait, Dallas Turner finished up the season, though. I think he's really going to be stepping up here, coming up in his third year, and I think he'll be that edge rusher that they need out of that outside linebacker spot. So I'm looking forward to it. Of course, the quarterback battle, they'll figure it out. I'll be heading down to those Ravens joint practices. That is always the best thing to go to if you're looking to go to training camp. So, yeah, I'll be down to Eagan soon. It's hard to believe it's almost here. It's ridiculous. Let's got to soak up summer as much as we can. But looking for the season, and who knows? A lot of people, of course, around here like Carson Wentz, too. So you never know. All those quarterbacks might have to play unless they can stay healthy. But I'm looking forward to everything about the season, especially when they kick the Packers' ass in the first week. That's for sure. So. Yeah.
0: Derek Hanson, everybody, man. A man who wears many hats. We appreciate it. Without you, we don't get on the air up here. We appreciate it. Obviously, people love it, so thank you. We appreciate that.
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17: Your 740 The Fan regional weather for today. Still under some extreme heat warnings. Today looking for mostly sunny conditions and highs near 99. 73 the low tonight. For tomorrow, sunshine again. Highs in the mid to upper 90s, calling it 97 tomorrow with west-northwest winds. Wednesday looking for partly cloudy conditions and a high of 93. Thursday warm again. Partly cloudy. Thursday's high of 91. That's your 740 The Fan regional weather.
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5: So this guy, the guy that is going to be the owner of the Seahawks, is a limited owner of the 49ers, so he obviously has to relinquish that when this deal goes through. He is the founder of a venture capital firm. He has a net worth of about $13.8 billion.
17: Jeez.
5: And according to the story, he made early investments in OpenAI, DoorDash, and Instacart.
2: Good for him.
0: Yay! I did not.
2: Yeah. I didn't either.
5: I wonder what's the, if you got $13.8 billion and 9.6 is the sale price, I wonder how much of the 9.6 is his.
2: That's a good question.
5: And then I wonder essentially how much the NFL requires you to have in net worth on top of whatever you're investing.
0: Yeah.
5: Because
0: it's
5: not like, well, how much are you worth? $10 billion. Well, how much are you going to buy the Seahawks for? $9.6 billion. Mm-hmm. I'm going to leave myself just a couple hundred million to see what happens. No.
2: You can't.
5: Got to have more than that.
2: You can't pay your payroll.
5: No. So it looks like he has a big enough cushion, and you know I doubt every cent of the 9.6 is his, but he's going to be the majority owner.
2: Yeah. I mean,
5: I wonder how much is his.
2: When you have that kind of cash, you hang out with people that have similar cash, so you could easily say, hey, I'm going to put $6 million into this. Do you want to put in one? Sure. Okay, cool. You can get this, this, this, and this. All
5: felt right. like I was there.
2: See? Yeah.
5: Yeah, you put in one.
0: You're an adventure capitalist, aren't you?
2: I mean, being a venture capitalist would be sweet because that's like a cool thing that when somebody asks you what you're doing, you say, I'm a venture capitalist. And they go, wow.
5: How would you explain what they do?
2: Me?
5: Sure.
2: I think you would say that you invest in things that you see have capital in them in the future. So
5: why don't you just start telling people that you're a venture capitalist?
0: Yeah, man, go ahead.
5: Who's going to stop you? Who's going to fact check that?
2: That's a good point.
5: Thanks.
2: Yeah.
0: And you could be a bad venture capitalist.
5: But you're still a venture capitalist.
0: You're still a venture capitalist, right?
2: Yeah.
0: Yeah.
5: So you do radio?
2: No, I'm a venture capitalist.
5: Oh, no kidding.
0: You do radio just for fun, right?
2: Yeah.
5: This is just for self-promotion and,
2: I have
5: and penis jokes?
2: I have a massive ego, yeah.
5: Oh, What are some of your investments?
2: Me? I've invested very wisely in a small couple of energy companies.
5: Such as?
2: Xcel.
5: And?
2: A couple of thermonuclear companies.
5: Such as?
2: Hyper Global Megacorp.
5: Mm-hmm. Where are they based out of?
2: Springfield.
5: Which one?
2: Simpsons bit.
5: Which one?
2: Oh, wherever Springfield the Simpsons is in. I think it's in Oregon. I think they figured out.
5: What really matters, though, is this.
0: He's got that right. Ladies and gentlemen, on this date, in what year do you believe was the first ever World Cup tournament?
2: Ooh, good question.
5: Oh, I think I know. Because I think...
0: That's right. Said something about it.
5: Yeah, because I think I heard... Didn't the U.S. finish third or something in the first ever one in, like, 1938?
2: Oh, 38.
5: 38, 36, 34. It's somewhere in that range. I think it's 38.
0: Sauce?
2: I mean, I'll say 42.
0: July 13th, 1930.
5: Oh, man. Ooh.
0: France defeated Mexico 4-1. The United States defeated Belgium 3-0 in the first ever World Cup football matches played simultaneously in host city Montevideo, Uruguay.
5: All right, so I was partially listening. Yeah. I knew they got third, and I knew it was in the 30s. I thought it was later. Yeah. Again, I'm watching World Cup, man. It's fun.
0: Yeah.
2: It's really cool. You watch tomorrow?
5: Sure.
2: Yeah. Good for you.
5: I mean, the World Series of Poker will be done because they're taking a 3-week break.
2: Thank God, Bright Hawk.
0: Yeah, you know, it's I need a break. I've been watching it all, and I need to go back and rewatch the NBA All-Star Summer games.
2: And you got the home run derby tonight.
0: Yeah, of course I got that tonight, where I get the rest of the field and you take the graded ones. I get you gave me the pitcher.
2: I did.
0: And you take the hitters.
2: Yeah. No, I'll bet it if you want. We can come up with a better way.
5: Why don't I take the top three? You can have the bottom five.
2: I think we did. You and I did that last year. I think I took the top two guys and you took the field.
5: Top two is different than the top three.
2: I'll take
5: that's a huge difference in percentage.
2: I'll take the top two if you want the field.
5: Who are the top two?
2: Hawk knows.
0: Jennifer Tiller?
2: Yep. And?
0: Paul Detown.
2: Paul Detown.
5: Yeah, he's into venture capital.
2: See? Well, then, he's a coworker of mine.
5: Hey, speaking of Las Vegas, over the weekend and Friday morning, former Miami Heat teammates Bam Adebayo, and Tyler Hero got into a physical altercation where Bam actually struck Tyler in the head.
2: Jeez.
5: Bam reportedly was mad about Tyler Hero's social media criticism of Bam. Hero is now in Milwaukee because of the Giannis trade, but fighting over what they were saying on social media, and at some point Bam struck him in the head. I wonder what he said when he hit him in the head.
0: Zoinks.
2: Yeah.
0: Pow.
5: No, not those. Not zap.
2: About 200 million people said Bam.
5: Yep.
2: Even PA did.
0: Remember when the guy Remember when the guy was fighting the guy in the golf course and he kept telling him, you better not do it, you better not do it. And then the guy did, so he hit him, and every time he hit him, he went, bam, bam. Yeah,
2: that's a...
0: Bam.
2: Wasn't that like a former NHL guy?
0: Yeah, big, yeah. Maybe NHL, maybe NFL. Huge, I don't know, guy. Huge dude, though.
2: Yeah.
0: Beat the hell out of the guy. And the guy wouldn't stop.
2: Yeah.
0: So he just kept hitting him, bam.
5: What really matters, though, is this.
0: Great point. On this date in 1955, nightclub owner Ruth Ellis became the last woman ever hanged for murder in Great Britain. 1955. Now, she murdered her boyfriend, David Blakely, who probably had it coming.
5: Yeah, hard to say.
0: Yeah. She was born in 1926, left school as a young teenager, had a child, worked a variety of jobs, eventually became a nightclub hostess. In 1950, she married dentist George Ellis, a dentist. With whom she had a second child. The marriage was short-lived, and Ruth returned to working in nightclubs. She then became involved in a tempestuous relationship with David Blakely, a Playboy race car driver. Ellis became pregnant, miscarried several days after a fight, in which there was some physical stuff. She later became obsessed with Blakely. When he failed to come see her as promised, on April 10th, 1955, she shot him to death outside of a club and was hanged for it.
2: Jeez.
0: How about that? I wonder if people went and watched it. Like they did back in the day.
2: I'm sure.
5: I mean, what else was on?
2: Yeah.
0: Yeah, that's a good point. Yeah, you're right.
5: It was the 50s.
2: Yeah. I mean, wasn't Leave It to Beaver on?
5: Hard to say.
2: Yeah, correct.
5: Over the weekend, Victor Wembanyama and the San Antonio Spurs agreed to a 5-year max deal of $252. But not quite the max, not the super max. Instead of the 30% super max escalator bit that would have put it at $303 million, Wemby agreed to the $252. Now you may be saying, well, why would he do that? Well, he's going to save the Spurs a bunch of money and hopefully win some titles. And I know $252 million is a ton of money. But he turned down $50
2: million. Yeah.
5: That's insane.
0: That is
5: insane.
0: Not right.
5: You know what I mean? So it's what's the difference? I'll tell you what the difference is. $50 million. $50 million.
2: Man.
5: So, yeah, that is the third largest rookie extension in WNBA history, slightly. In NBA history, Cade Cunningham and Evan Mobley both make 5 years, $269. So Evan Mobley has a bigger contract than Victor Wembanyama.
2: Who?
5: Exactly.
2: Man.
5: And of course, Wemby is the French phenom. If you're not familiar with him, he's 22 years old, grew up playing with other great French nationals like Sea Smoke, Moondancer, Syrax, Vagar, Vermithor, and Sheep Stealer.
2: He did grow up playing with Sheep Stealer.
5: I think it was like Dan Soder and Mike McDaniel. I think Sheep Stealer and Wembanyama were like 1A and 1B until he, you know, well, obviously Wemby's like 7'4".
2: Yeah.
5: Sheep Stealer had some teeth issues.
2: Oh, buddy.
5: Some developmental problems.
2: Oh, we're close on all the Sheep Stealer. And then Syrax's girlfriend cheated on him, so Sheep Stealer left a very mean voicemail.
5: All that checks out.
2: Yeah.
5: But what really matters is this.
2: You can't play that, Hawk.
0: In London, from 1760 to 1794, 34 good years, men could buy a pocketbook directory detailing the physical appearance, sexual specialties, and cost of local sex workers in an annual publication called Harris's List. I can't believe it wasn't called Hockey's List.
2: Gee.
0: This guy, Harris, what an entrepreneur.
5: How do you spell it? Like
0: H-A-R-R-I-S.
5: Okay, Harris. Harris's, that's what I thought you were saying. Mm-hmm. Harris.
0: Harris's List of Covent Garden Ladies.
2: Wow.
0: Small pocketbook. Sold for 2 shillings and 6 pence.
5: What a ripoff.
2: Yeah, that's a lot.
0: Each edition contained the entries describing the physical appearance and sexual specialties. God, I gotta read one of these entries. I gotta know how he described them.
2: Do you think that's where 6 pence none the richer got their
0: nope
2: band name?
0: Nope.
2: Do you know who loves 6 pence none the richer?
5: Zero people care.
0: I'm going to guess King George III.
2: No.
5: It's going to be Smitty or Dov or Betsy Garlar. Cox.
2: It's Garlar.
5: It's Garlar, yeah. Okay.
2: Betsy Cox.
0: He gazed at her for a while with eyes of transport and fondness, gave her a world of kisses. At the close of which, in a pretended struggle, she contrived matters so artfully that the bedclothes had fallen off. Her naked beauties lay exposed at full length. The snowy orbs with their frequent rising and fallings.
2: There's your podcast.
0: Beat Cupid's alarm drum to storm instantly in case an immediate surrender should be refused. What the hell does that mean? He didn't just talk about them. He talked about the individual getting it on sessions he had with these ladies. This is just filth.
5: Poetic filth.
0: Yeah, just filth.
5: It says snowy orbs.
0: Snowy orbs. I love that. That's good. Because, you know, she didn't whoop them out in public. They weren't tan.
2: Yeah, she didn't whip them out in public.
0: You know what I mean?
18: Perfect boobs.
0: They were snowy orbs.
2: Yeah, they were snowy orbs.
0: You know who's got snowy orbs?
19: I love it!
0: You know who's got snowy orbs?
2: Who?
0: You.
2: Me?
0: Yes.
2: I have snowy orbs?
0: Yep.
2: I kind of do.
0: Miss Jenny Kinbeard was described as having a violent attachment to drinking.
2: Jeez.
0: Yeah. Miss Williams' entry is full of remorse.
2: No.
0: Because she was often so intoxicated as not be able to stand up.
5: Violent attachment is such a beautiful way of... Like, do you believe you have a violent attachment to gambling?
0: I do. And I have snowy orbs.
2: Yeah, you do. You have all the above.
5: Oh, let me see if I can tell this story fast. I told it to Zach. Let me tell you this one quickly. It might not be worth it, but too late, I already started.
0: Good.
5: So, leaving to Vegas on the 4th of July, right?
0: Yeah.
5: Again, 4th of July flying is the best.
0: You flew out there on the 4th of July?
5: On the 4th, No one is at the airport on the 4th of July.
2: Zero.
5: The TSA line is zero people. It's the best. If you ever want to travel, pick July 4th. So I get to MSP, get in the line. There's nobody in line. So we're all immediately putting our bags on the old conveyor belt and stuff, right? The guy in front of me is probably in his mid-60s, and he is overwhelmed. What do I do? What do I do? And they're like, just... Put your suitcase in the bin, sir. Well, but what do I do with that? No, you're fine. Just put it in there. Do I have to take my shoes off? No, you're fine. And he is confused. He's overwhelmed. And I'm like, oh, maybe this guy's just never flown before, right? Because that's fine. He's older, but he seems very nervous. Then he was confused about which line to get into, because obviously there's the metal detector line. And there's the whatever that thing is called that you step in and put your hands up and then it goes around you, whatever.
2: Yeah.
5: He got in the wrong line. They're like, sorry, you're in the wrong line. We're not doing that one right now. Just going, do I go here?
0: Jesus.
5: So I'm like, oh, man, okay, this guy he's traveling by himself. He's confused. He's overwhelmed. He gets through the line. Well, my bag got flagged, you know, randomly flagged. So I'm in the line waiting for my suitcase to be like examined. His didn't, but he's standing waiting in that line. And after about 30 seconds of him, I'm like, I wonder why this guy's standing here. The guy behind the counter goes, sir, which bag is yours? He goes, and he points at the one that he's holding. He's like, well, this one. I'm like, are you waiting for something? Guy's like, what do I do?
0: Jesus.
5: He goes, you're good. It went through the metal detector, right? He goes, well, yeah, it went through on the conveyor belt. He goes, then you're fine. It's like, well, where do I go? It's like, to your gate, sir. I'm like, whew, rough morning for this guy. And he's almost sweating, right? He's like,
2: wow.
5: So here's the reason why I tell this story. And here's why violently attached to drinking or violently attached to gambling made me remember this story. I'm like, this guy's an idiot. What's his deal? So I quickly get my bag and I'm about 30 seconds behind this guy. Soon as he gets through TSA, he goes up to one of those lottery ticket vending machines. You would have been convinced he was a computer hacker. He walked up to that machine like beep bop boop beep beep bop beep bop boop beep bop. It's like, so he doesn't know how to go through the TSA. He's overwhelmed by the metal detector. He doesn't know what line to be in. He doesn't know if he has to have his shoes on. But the second he got through TSA, he was like, time to gamble, and I know what I'm doing. Yep. So he was an expert. Yeah, he couldn't hit the buttons faster. He would have been in contention for world record lottery ticket vending machine buyer. He was so proficient.
2: Wow.
5: The guy was a savant. Doesn't understand how to navigate everyday life, but God dang it, he could not wait to get scratch-offs at the freaking airport on the 4th of July.
2: Good for him.
5: Jesus. And all I thought is, this guy has to be on my flight. This guy's going to Vegas for sure.
2: Yeah.
5: I didn't see if he was, but couldn't wait. Had to scratch the itch.
2: God, gambling. He loves it.
0: He does.
5: I've just never seen somebody so overwhelmed with life be so perfect at hitting buttons faster. Knew exactly which tickets he wanted, knew exactly how to put the payment in. Beep, boop, boop, beep, boop, beep, beep. Fixed.
2: That's so great. Good for him.
5: What a degenerate.
2: Yeah. Did he win?
5: Didn't stick around to find out. I just shook my head and laughed. I'm like, man, I would have guessed that guy was the biggest idiot on this flight, but seems to know what he's doing.
2: Good for him.
5: And I just thought, Chris Hockey in 10 years.
2: Yeah. Oh, yeah.
5: Chris walking through TSA. I don't know where I am.
2: Oh, you have scratch-offs.
5: I see the scratch-off. And he's like, I'm home.
2: Yeah.
5: I found it.
2: I love it here.
0: God. You want to hear how Miss Cooper was described in this guy's list?
2: Obviously.
0: Neither handsome, well-dressed, well-lodged, nor well-bred, this humble girl is thankful for a crown.
2: Oh, my.
5: It's just so weird that women have ever been called handsome.
0: Yeah.
5: It just feels so, like, misgendered. It seems so wrong.
2: Dark Star used to say that.
5: That women are handsome?
2: Yeah.
5: Oh, man. It just feels like a totally guy term. That dudes are handsome and women are not.
2: Yeah, he used to say that.
5: But can you imagine if you were like, hey, I'm dating this gal, Kelly. Thoughts, and I'd be like, ooh, very handsome. Like, excuse me?
2: Calm down, Corey.
5: She's a looker. She's very handsome.
2: Yep. Tommy likes him handsome.
18: Yeah, he does.
0: I bet he does.
2: Yeah. Very masculine.
5: Lieber joins the show in a second. Hawk will do the news. This is the Power Trip Morning Show on The Fan.
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7: From the KFGO News Center, I'm Nate Cohn. Four people were hurt in a crash in Parker's Prairie yesterday. The Minnesota State Patrol says just before 5:30 at the intersection of State Highway 29 and Elm Street, car headed north collided with an SUV going east. The drivers of both vehicles suffered non-life-threatening injuries in the crash. The driver of the car also had two juvenile passengers. They were also suffered non-life-threatening injuries. Minnesota traffic safety leaders are calling this year an extremely deadly start for motorcycle riders. As of Friday, there have been 37 motorcycle deaths on Minnesota roads. That's compared to 24 this time last year. There are dozens of motorcycle training centers around the state. State leaders are recommending those for riders of all levels. And family and friends of Sahar Ramirez protested in Moorhead to voice their displeasure with the justice system and support those who find themselves in abusive relationships. 29-year-old Ramirez was reported missing last month and found dead later near the Red River. Police say her death was not a homicide. They do not have plans to make arrests. Some have pushed back on that claim. From the KFGO News Center, I'm Nate Cohn.
18: No. My only thing that I texted you was, when you walk past somebody like that, and I know we've all been around like the Phil Lodeholtz of the world, or you're like,
0: Jesus,
18: how does anybody?
0: That's the biggest man I've ever
18: seen.
2: He's huge.
18: That's when you walk past Richard Seymour, you're like, how did any other human stop him from doing anything he wanted? That's such a giant man.
2: I mean, that's the reason why he's in the Hall of Fame.
18: I mean, I get it.
2: It's not a lot of guys stopped
18: God,
2: him.
18: He's gigantic.
2: Did you call him Dick?
18: I did not. No.
2: Didn't call him Dick Seymour?
18: Didn't call him anything. No.
2: Oh.
18: No.
2: Didn't say hi to him?
18: Didn't say hi to him. No, it was during a break and he was walking to the bathroom, so I stayed out of his way.
2: I'm guessing most everybody stayed out of his way.
18: Well, I think he could go wherever he wanted.
2: How tall did it say he was?
18: 6'6".
2: How much?
18: 317.
2: Our guy Caleb Banks is listed as 6'6", 327.
26: Freak! That's a huge bitch!
2: That's also a huge human.
18: I mean, geez.
2: Yeah.
18: That's what, yeah.
2: Oh, man. That's why Caleb, hopefully, if he's healthy, he's a game changer for
0: sure. And he will
2: be.
0: He'll be healthy.
2: Yeah, I don't have any worries about that.
0: Me neither.
2: Mm-mm.
0: Yeah. Man, Ben.
2: Yeah, bud?
0: We talked about it this morning. I previewed it.
2: Did you?
0: But your talk with Cy.
2: Which one?
0: I don't know when you did it, but I just saw it yesterday for the first time. You talked to Cy Amundson, and you were at your house.
2: Mm-hmm.
0: And he was at his place.
2: Mm-hmm.
0: And you were talking about 2009.
9: Oh, yeah, yeah, yeah. That was last week's episode.
0: Oh, was that? Okay, gotcha.
9: Yeah, yeah.
0: I'm looking forward to, during Viking News, playing the audio of you talking about thinking, oh, my God, we're going to the Super Bowl. Mm-hmm. Because I've told that story on this show many a time that I did the exact same thing.
9: Yep.
0: And Tenna B said, don't say it. And I said it.
2: Why? Oh, Super Bowl.
9: Yeah. We can get into it here in a little bit. But, yes, it was one of those situations where, obviously, we're not jinxing anything, but it kind of felt like a jinx.
0: Yeah.
9: You know?
0: Yeah.
9: Collectively, when we all, at about the same moment, and even for us on the sideline, just having that kind of breaking the focus just to say it and to feel it, yeah, it felt wrong. But it felt right at the same time.
0: Yeah.
10: Paul, your hands up.
2: I'm not trying to bring up any like bad memories, but I would say that's the best opportunity the Vikings would have ever had to win a Super Bowl. Because 98, they were really banged up. And I think 09 would have been it. Because did they play the Colts?
9: Yeah, they played.
2: They were banged up. Yeah.
9: Yeah.
2: Yeah.
9: Yeah, the Colts, honestly, I didn't think they were a very strong team. But, you know, I wasn't a fan of the Vikings in 98, so I'm not one to speak about it. But it just seemed like that team, too, that's close call there, Sauce. Because everybody that I've talked to that said 98 was legitimately one of the most unbelievable offenses.
0: Yeah, it was unbelievable, man.
2: Yeah.
9: And you guys just steamrolled everybody.
0: Everybody.
2: I mean, I think they beat Jacksonville that year like 50-2.
9: Yeah.
0: There's never been a game in which, and it just happens that it was the Vikings, but I can say this, I believe I'm right about this. There's never been a team that pissed down its leg more aggressively than that 98 team in that game.
2: I mean,
0: they played afraid.
2: If the 09 team doesn't turn the ball over, they beat that team by like 21.
0: Sure.
2: They destroy that team.
0: Sure, sure.
2: And that's the definition of pissing down your leg. But I know what you mean, yeah.
0: I mean,
2: they played scared in that NFC Championship game.
0: They were better than
2: everybody. Yeah, they were.
0: And they peed all over their hind leg.
9: I'll have you guys answer this because, again, I wasn't paying attention to the Vikings in 98. Who had the better? I'm guessing 98 team had a better offense than my 09 team.
10: Big time. I mean, at the time, they were the best offense in the history of the NFL.
2: Yeah,
10: right? I think the Rams broke some of their records a couple of years later, but the 98 Vikings put up numbers that we had never seen.
2: Yeah, they scored the most points ever, yeah.
9: So was our 09 defense better than the 98 defense?
2: No. No.
9: No.
2: I mean, the 98 defense
0: had
2: my guy Johnny Randall.
9: Well, I'm just saying in general, just like...
10: You're talking statistically?
9: It's a good question. I'm not sure. From a gameplay standpoint.
2: I don't know.
0: Here we go. You guys want to do this? This is fine. You want to do it?
2: Let's do it.
0: You want to do it?
2: Brought
0: to you by friends at St. Paul Saints. We love you, Saints.
2: Yes, we do.
0: Thank you so much. CHS Field. 17th, they're back playing some baseball. Go to saintsbaseball.com. Okay. Head coach Dennis Green versus Brad Childress. Quarterbacks, Randall Cunningham. Brad Johnson versus Brett Favre, Tavares Jackson. Running back, Robert Smith, Leroy Horde versus Adrian Peterson, Chester Taylor.
10: See, the great thing about Leroy Horde is if you need 1 yard, he'll get you three. And if you need 5 yards, he'll get you three.
2: Well said. Yeah.
0: Receivers, Chris Carter, Randy Moss,
9: oof.
0: Jake Reed,
9: oof.
0: Matthew Hatchett, Andrew Glover, Hunter Goodwin. Receivers, Sidney Rice, Percy Harvin, Bernard Berrien, Greg Lewis, Jim Kleinsaucer, Vishante, Pinashenko.
10: I forgot Berrien was on that team.
9: Yeah.
10: Bernard Berrien?
9: Well, Berrien was the one that he was trying to... He looked past Berrien to throw to Percy.
10: Okay.
0: Offensive linemen, Jeff Christie, David Dixon, Todd Stussy, Corey Stringer, Matt Burke.
2: I mean, that...
0: Come on now.
2: I mean, that's one of the best offensive lines.
0: Offensive line, Brian McKinney, Steve Hutchinson, John Sullivan, Anthony Herrera, Phil Loadholt.
2: That's really good.
9: Yeah.
2: Yeah.
0: Defensive lineman. Wow, man. I mean, you could argue. Okay. Defensive lineman, John Randall, Jerry Ball, Derek Alexander. Oh, Stalin Collinet. Forgot about that guy.
2: Oh, yeah.
0: Stalin Collinet. Yeah. Versus Jaren Allen, Kevin Williams, Pat Williams, Ray Edwards.
2: That's a way better. Yeah. I mean, other than Randall. I mean,
0: yeah, that's pretty damn good.
2: Oh, yeah. That's, yeah, that's better.
0: Jerry
2: yeah.
0: Ball was good.
10: And Jerry Ball was the Pat Williams before Pat Williams. It was just a giant blob of force. How do you beat that guy?
9: And Jerry Ball just wasn't attached to a moniker like a Williams Wall.
0: Right. Linebackers. Ed McDaniel. Dwayne Rudd. Pete Bursich. Daryl Talley.
2: Yeah.
0: I don't remember Daryl Talley being on that.
10: Oh, I forgot about that.
9: I didn't know that either.
0: Linebackers, Chad Greenway, Ben Lieber, Jasper Brinkley.
10: Terrible.
2: And EJ, right?
9: EJ was injured. EJ got injured halfway through that season.
2: And the Arizona game.
0: Was it halfway through the season? Yeah.
9: Yeah.
0: Snap, man.
10: Gross. Gross.
2: It was a Monday night game.
9: But wait a minute. Was that his toe or his femur?
0: Oh, I thought it was
2: his femur, wasn't it?
0: Wasn't that the femur?
9: No. He did both. Like he blew his toe out in against the Titans, either in 09 or 10. Yeah, it was probably 10. So I think his femur was 09, the toe was 2010. Mm-hmm. Anyway.
10: Then, who was the third one? You said, was it Brinkley? It was Greenway, Lieber, and Brinkley, huh?
0: Yep, and Jasper, yep.
10: Jasper Brinkley. Mm-hmm. Man, I forgot about some of these names.
2: Yeah, man.
0: And defensive backs. Robert Griffith, Orlando Thomas, Jimmy Hitchcock, Audrey Bruce, I don't know, defensive backs, Antoine Winfield, Cedric Griffin, Adeeu Williams, Hussein Abdullah.
10: Go 98.
9: Probably. Yeah.
10: I mean, outside of Twan. Antoine is obviously.
9: Do you have the stats there? Do you have statistically, where did the defense line up against the defense?
0: I don't.
9: Because we know that the 98 team was, as you guys said, was one of the most prolific offenses in the history of the NFL.
2: Yeah. The defense in 98 also always, for the most part, got to play with the lead. So they would just, it was just a pass rushing sensation because the teams always had to throw.
9: Yeah.
2: They were one dimensional teams. Yeah.
10: If anybody that ever asks about the 98 squad, if you're, you know, like back in my day in it.
9: Mm hmm.
10: I still will always argue the best way to describe that squad was it didn't matter if it was 3rd and 17 or 4th and 22. You were like, I think we're going to pick this up.
2: It
10: always felt like, well, we're not out of it. Just chuck it up to Moss. We'll probably get this. Dude, it's 4th and 27. I know.
2: Yeah. We have a shot.
10: 50-50.
2: Yeah, we have a shot.
10: We'll probably get it.
2: For sure.
10: Just never felt like we were going to stall out. It's like, I don't even think we need a punter.
0: The 1998 Minnesota Vikings defense allowed 296 points. 6th in the NFL, led by Foge Fazio.
10: What a name.
2: Yeah.
0: Total team totals. Let's see. It doesn't have the rankings. Ish.
9: Yeah.
10: You must have gotten asked about the 98 squad constantly, though, in 09, right? Like, did you guys
9: I don't know. I don't remember that.
10: Oh, really? Because I just can't believe they weren't like, man, is this the best team we've had since 98?
9: Well, they would reference it, I think.
10: Yeah.
9: But they wouldn't, like, you know, they wouldn't ask us about it.
10: Right.
0: Man, Randy Moss.
2: The best.
0: Yeah. Sheesh.
2: The best of all time. 16
0: games played, 69 receptions for 1,313 yards. 17 touchdowns.
9: Sure.
2: As a rookie.
0: Yep. Chris
2: dominated.
0: Carter. Chris Carter, 16 games played, 78 receptions, 1,000 yards, and he had 12 touchdowns.
2: My God. That's almost 30 touchdowns between two wide receivers. That's unbelievable. That's not like a video game.
9: Wow. So going back to the 98, the game that they lost, championship game, right? NFC championship game?
0: Yeah.
9: What failed them, the offense or the defense?
2: They had an opportunity at the end of the second half to, like, put the throttle down, and they kneeled on the ball and let it go to halftime when they probably, as Corey said, that offense at any point could score and get into field goal range. And then Gary Anderson missed that field goal, which would have put him up, I think, 10, and he was perfect. As Star always said, he was perfect. Even in practice, he never missed. And that, to Star's knowledge, that was the first kick he missed all season in any form.
9: But the game was close enough to where it came down to a field goal.
2: Yeah, I think it was overtime.
0: Yeah, conservative play calling is what it says here in this article. Conservative play calling, turnovers, and a defensive breakdown.
2: And I think they were
0: After the Falcons drove down the field to tie the game, the Vikings' historically potent offense regained possession with 49 seconds left and three timeouts. Instead of attempting to drive into field goal range, head coach Dennis Green controversially chose to take a knee and play for overtime.
9: Because it's arguably, in our situation in 2009, it was just offensive turnovers. Right. I mean, you can kind of just pinpoint right away. What do we put the ball in the? We what five turnovers on offense? Five or six?
0: Yeah.
2: Do you know what the spread was? Now this is Google, but do you know what the spread was?
10: In which game?
2: The 98 game.
10: Vikes by like 8.5.
2: 11.
0: Woo!
2: They were 11-point favorites.
9: 11-point favorites in a championship game?
2: 11.
0: Randall Cunningham fumbled twice and threw an interception.
2: Yeah. They picked the wrong time to play their worst game.
0: Yeah. They just crapped themselves.
9: Yeah. So in both situations, both offenses sort of fell short.
0: Yeah.
9: Underperformed.
0: Yep.
2: Yeah.
0: God, when they were doing the dirty bird on the field. Ugh. Oh.
10: You and I were just talking about the World Series of Poker off the air and like how awesome it would be to have 3 weeks to get like your friends and family all lined up to go out to Vegas to watch the final table. You had that in 2009. You had like, you know, you probably had conversations starting like, hey, if we win this thing, who's coming to the Super Bowl? What are we doing? I mean, maybe you don't think ahead, but do you remember having discussions with at least Abby about what are we going to do if we get to the Super Bowl?
9: Yeah, only Abby. I didn't talk to my parents or my brother or my sister, my brothers, my sister about like, if we win this game, here's what's going to happen. Because we didn't even know that information. You know, it's not like the Vikings, you know, Chile didn't say, hey guys, let's look ahead and let's say like, what if? It was just like, we have 2 weeks to prepare. Obviously internally they had plans, but they didn't let us know. So we could only hypothetically just think about it. In my mind, I thought basically the same people that were at the NFC Championship game, which was just basically immediate family and, you know, a few other people. It was, for me personally, it was kind of a smaller group, you know, maybe 10 people. I imagine it'd be like probably the same 10 people that went to the Super Bowl.
0: More on that in the Vikings news segment here in a few moments.
10: What a fun thing to worry about, though. That'd have been cool.
2: Oh, yeah, for sure.
9: I can't imagine because I remember, you know, it doesn't seem like all that long ago. We went from the Super Bowl right after into like the 2 weeks. And we're like, oh, man, this is kind of ridiculous. We got to wait 2 weeks. But now I can't imagine the other way. I can't imagine a team.
10: Quick turnaround.
9: Yeah. Right. If we were in 2009 celebrating in the locker room in New Orleans and only had a week to get ready for the Super Bowl. Like that seems nearly like emotionally impossible to get home that night, which we didn't get home till, I don't know, 3 a.m. or something like that. Mm-hmm. Turn around the next day, start making plans. And then you would probably have to jump on a plane by Tuesday night to get to the host city.
0: To get everything done.
9: Yeah.
10: And I just love from a competitive standpoint that everybody gets 2 weeks to try to heal up, too.
9: Yeah.
10: If there's anything that's lingering, you get as much time possible to get. I mean, if there's a major injury, that ain't going to work. But lingering problems, it's like, let's get everybody healthy to make sure this is a fair fight.
9: Yeah,
2: for sure.
9: Hundo.
10: It helps.
2: Mm-hmm. Yeah, man.
10: One of these years.
0: I'm sure you've all seen it now, but my top story in the news today was going to be the Yellowstone bison attacking an old dude.
9: For sure, yeah.
0: That old
9: everybody's
0: bastard.
9: Seen that video, right?
10: What a catapult.
0: Oh, yeah. That old bastard. Yeah.
2: That old God,
9: he wasn't doing anything either.
0: He wasn't trying to get a selfie or anything. He was standing across the street from him. The bison looked at him and was like, I'm going to go play with that guy.
2: Yeah.
9: And then he went ring around the rosy on it.
10: He just ragdolled him.
0: He did. And I thought the dude was dead, but he wasn't. Thank God. Here's a witness.
8: Everyone's bison.
11: Look out, bison.
12: As soon as the bison stood up, the grandfather's like, no, we're out of here. For whatever. The bison, who was still like 50 to 100 feet away, just charged him. The grandfather eventually got hooked, got tossed into the air. They were doing the right thing. They were just bad luck. When he was down on the ground, after things were settling down a little bit, I said, hey, you know, as a former U.S. Army paratrooper, I give that landing like a 9.5 out of 10. And he's like, well, if you just caught me 5 years ago, I could have done better. Mm-hmm. So he was jovial, trying to make light of his pain, but he was obviously in a lot of pain.
0: Man, when he's going, can you imagine the panic?
9: No.
0: The panic.
9: You think you're dead.
0: Yeah. You do. The man ran by the trees to escape, got out of the tree, blah, blah, blah. Has a broken leg, undergoing surgery, expected to recover soon. I can't believe it wasn't more than that.
10: So, but what's crazy, you watch the beginning of the video, he's in the background taking photos, and it looks like he's standing next to a lady, right?
0: Yeah.
10: And then when they both disappear behind the trees, I never saw her again.
0: She climbed that some bitch.
10: Right, so, I felt like it was a magic trick, because all of a sudden, here's the bison and this dude doing laps, and I'm like, where did she go?
2: Yeah.
10: Because wherever she's hiding, he clearly is not, and then just absolutely catapulted.
2: Yeah, unbelievable.
10: And all I could hear was like the when Goofy used to fall.
2: Yeah. Yeah.
10: Or like go off the ski ramp or back in the Like I picture that guy making that noise as he's getting catapulted.
0: And he's going around. He's going around. I'm like, keep running, man.
10: Like the Benny Hill.
0: Keep running in circles because you're going to get sick of it. But that old dude was running fast, man. Wasn't enough, though.
10: Was that not the definition of fight or flight?
0: Yeah,
10: that guy chose flight. Let's go.
0: He hasn't
10: run that fast since 2009.
9: He was running for his life.
10: He really was.
0: Man.
10: Can you imagine if he had died? Like, what a weird thing. Yeah. You're taking a picture going, wow, look at that bison.
2: Yeah.
10: 20 seconds later, he runs you over and you're dead and you never saw it coming.
0: I know. Nope. And the bison's just like rolling around the dirt and he looks over and he's like, I don't like that guy. Yeah. I'm going to go get him.
10: I'm going to go
9: kill
10: Santa.
9: What do you think
10: Santa.
9: The bison said to his buddies when he got back to the herd?
2: Man, did you see that guy just flung in the air? Let's go have a cigarette.
0: Yeah. He looked like a smoker.
2: Yeah, of course. Yeah. He was pissed.
8: Sauce it up, baby.
9: Sauce it up.
2: Yeah, sauce it up.
10: Sauce it up. So we'll sauce it up after this because Sauce will do sports. This is the Power Trip Morning Show on The Fan.
0: Hey, it's Chris Hockey, the Power Trip Morning Show. 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
5: 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Hawks down 2-0, heading into the bottom of the eighth inning. Then exploded.
6: The set by Nelson, the pitch. Swung on. It's a base hit to right field. This is going to get two in. Coming in to score is Lujano. Coming in to score is Fernandez. On his way to second is Jose Serminator. The Serminator now with 801 RBI in his career. And it's given the Red Hawks a 3-2 lead here in the bottom of the eighth inning.
5: Red Hawks win it by a score of 7-4. Meanwhile, the Minnesota Twins. How about that? Trevor Larnick homered. Drove in a couple of runs. Ryan Jeffers added a 2-run double. Twins double up the Angels 4-2. Both the Red Hawks and the Twins. MLB and AA heading into the All-Star breaks.
7: Record, they go into the All-Star break at 48-49. They will battle the Cubs on Friday at 7:05.
8: Yeah, I talked to Gary Shelton.
9: Gary?
10: Gary?
11: That is his brother.
10: Oh.
11: Gary Bear?
10: Gary. He did that Larry show, right?
11: Yeah.
10: Gary.
8: The hell is his first name?
11: Derek.
8: Derek. I said, hey, do you have a good first half of the season?
12: I think we definitely have. I mean, I think it's a situation where early in the season with the new staff, we needed to take a look at guys in certain situations in certain spots. I think we're kind of settling into where our roster is. I mean, we'll continue to look to upgrade it, but overall, we're pleased with how everybody has adjusted to the movement that we've had.
8: What about Buxton? When's he going to be back?
12: I'm not going to say Friday for sure. Okay. I would say I hope within either the Chicago or Cleveland series. Let's see how he gets through the break, you know, the rest and where he's at. I mean, fortunately, he and I are going to be together for the next 2 days so we can have some conversations. You know, I can actually watch the stuff that he's doing and we'll kind of go from there.
8: Thanks, Gary.
10: Thanks, Gary. The home run derby is tonight. Kyle Schwarber is the favorite on DraftKings.
11: Why don't I take the top six and you get the bottom two? We'll bet.
10: No.
11: Ooh, ouch.
10: I'll take the top two. You can have the rest.
11: Nah, I'm done gambling.
10: Hogs?
8: No.
11: Till we go to Circa.
10: Yeah, man.
11: Then I'm back in.
10: The All-Star game is tomorrow in Philly. Dylan Cease and Christopher Sanchez will pitch and be the starting pitchers for the 2026 MLB All-Star game.
8: It's dirty.
10: It's dirty? Okay.
8: Dirty Sanchez.
10: Oh, got it. the Twins drafted Von Lackey with the number third pick.
8: The number third?
10: The number three pick. The third overall pick in the MLB draft.
8: Did they use their right finger?
10: Yep. You guys are...
11: Do you think you make more mistakes when I'm here?
13: Yeah. Oh, yes, yeah, 100%.
11: Yeah. You feel the pressure, so you crumble under the pressure?
13: Yeah. I don't think he made a mistake when I was with you guys on Thursday.
8: No.
10: Yeah. And if they're flawless, you can go brawless. the LaMelo Ball press conference is tomorrow at 11 a.m. Hawk will be there.
8: What is that again?
10: The LaMelo Ball press conference?
8: Yeah, I can't wait.
10: Yeah. They also signed,
7: Isaiah Evans to a 4-year, $9.3 million deal, which the first 3 years are fully

0: guaranteed.
1: Did he play for us last year?
0: No, he was drafted 33rd overall out of Duke. So, yeah.
1: Sweet. Can't wait.
2: When's the LeBron press conference?
0: I don't know. I think he's going to end up in Miami.
1: Miami?
2: Miami? Yeah.
1: The hell? I thought he was going to Cleveland.
0: I don't know.
1: Where the hell is he going? Wish he'd just shut up.
3: Could you maybe see him going to Miami, possibly Cleveland?
0: Yeah.
3: Maybe Golden State.
0: Yeah.
4: You heard it here first, July 13th. Power Trip Morning Show, 735.
0: The Open Championship will take place this Thursday at Royal Birkdale Golf Club in Southport, England.
4: And, of course, I got some tickets in Vegas because you have to have tickets, and I will keep them to myself this time on Wednesday.
5: Was it Kurt Bills?
4: Mm-hmm. Thank you.
0: Did you
4: get Kurt welcome.
0: Bills? Did you get Kurt Bills?
4: I'm not telling you.
5: Was it Kurt
4: Bills?
1: I'm not going to tell you who I'm betting on.
4: I'm not telling you until after Rosie picks.
6: Thanks. Barry Keoghan.
4: I did not take Barry Keoghan.
0: He will be on the stream with us on Wednesday. Very
4: convenient.
0: Rosie.
2: Rosie. Is he still on the mend?
1: Yeah.
4: Hmm.
1: Yeah. Yeah. Did you guys see that Gable Stevenson knocked the piss out of that guy?
2: Oh, God. I watched it live. It was awesome.
1: He knocked the piss out of that guy.
0: I didn't see it.
1: Unbelievable, man.
4: Is he favorite or the dog?
2: He was the favorite.
4: He was the favorite.
1: Yeah. But it was his first time, man.
2: His UFC debut. I love the fact that he came out and was just throwing kicks.
1: Just throwing kicks, man. And they were devastating kicks.
2: Just trying to show him that, like, hey, I'm not just a...
1: Not just a wrestler.
2: Not just a wrestler, not just throwing hands.
1: Man.
4: So help me out with this, guys, because you guys like combat sports and UFC way more than I do.
1: Sure.
4: The Twitter reaction to the McGregor fight was basically, not only is this damaging to McGregor's long-term legacy and brand, but there were people saying this might be the end of UFC gambling, that people were so pissed at maybe whether or not things were hidden in terms of previous injuries.
0: He was hurt,
4: but whether McGregor actually was hurt or whether they knew how much they... It's just like, are we even completely transparent on how these guys are walking into the ring? Because that was the Twitter response, was, did we just get scammed? Not just in terms of the actual fight, but...
1: That's been dampened now.
4: Okay.
1: Because there's been a video of him right before the fight doing the jump kicks.
2: Yep.
4: Looking fine?
1: Completely
4: fine.
1: Oh, he tore his ACL.
0: Yeah.
1: He just landed wrong and tore his ACL. Is it the worst luck ever?
2: Yeah.
1: He probably would have still gotten whooped.
2: Probably.
1: But it was the worst. And you know, it was just a bad situation for everybody involved. Mm.
2: Yeah, I was in that conspiracy theory of like, dude, he was hurt before he came in because you didn't even like really see his right leg like buckle or make a weird movement. It was like, dude, this guy was hurt. He just had to start this fight to get paid. And then I don't know. I didn't really see the because they immediately showed him in the ring kind of bouncing around, and he kind of grimaced one time when he was kind of like jumping around, and he was taking off his shorts or something like that, and you could see him just sort of like lose his balance.
1: Yeah.
2: And you're like, okay, is that just coincidental? Or, just, you know, we've all kind of been there where you got one leg up in the air or whatever, and you lose your balance. So I was like, oh man, even they're thinking that he was injured before. But then the next morning I saw, I think the videos that you saw, Hawk.
1: Yeah.
2: Mm-hmm. He was backstage doing all the kicks.
1: Yeah.
2: And just hopping around and looks totally fine.
1: Looks completely fine.
2: Yeah. So,
1: yeah,
2: I don't know. Bad. I mean, giant let. Can you imagine being there?
1: No. Luckily, Patty the Batty was there too, man.
2: You know? Yeah, but he ended that sucker quick too.
1: He did. I know.
4: That's your buddy.
2: That's my buddy.
4: Hung out with him.
1: But man, that guy, they put all their money on him because he's their star right now.
2: Yeah, he is. Yeah. Yeah, the way he ended that thing, like, I don't even know how you get your body in that position.
1: I don't know either, man.
4: All right, so dumb question because I didn't see any of it. So Gable's in what? Is he a heavyweight
2: guy? Yeah, he's a heavyweight.
1: Mm-hmm.
4: So how well-respected was this other dude? Not very? Was this the other guy's first fight, too, or not?
2: That I don't know.
0: Hmm. Yeah, good question.
4: Another no-name or up-and-comer?
2: Yeah, I mean,
4: and then his ass.
2: Gable, he was obviously in the prelims. He wasn't part of the main card. So, you know, I think the fight started at 4 o'clock. He probably fought at 7 o'clock.
1: Yeah.
2: And then the main card started around 8. So, like, you know.
4: Okay.
2: He wasn't a 4 o'clock start.
4: Sure.
2: You know, so I think that there was, I mean, I think Dana White feels like there's a lot of interest with him. And the way that he came out and ended it halfway through the first round, it would have been probably quicker, but there was a missed call on a low kick. He thought he kicked him below the belt, so the guy basically said he got kicked in the balls.
0: Rosie.
2: So they stopped it for a couple minutes for him to recover, but he would have ended it even before that.
1: Man,
2: so.
1: I tell you, when you go out and you get ready to fight somebody and he just starts kicking you like that, it must be so frustrating. He couldn't get anywhere near him. He's kicking the piss out of the guy.
2: No, and it's not like Gable didn't take his. It's not like Gable didn't have get hit a few times. The guy threw a nice elbow at him one time, and he just kind of shrugged it off. Like the other guy had some. He had some heavy hands, and he hit him a couple times, but Gable just kept going forward.
1: Yep.
2: Yeah, I don't know, dude. I mean, I don't know the world that much of UFC, certainly in the heavyweight, but he keeps training with John Jones, and he keeps having performances like that. Like he'll be a contender real quick.
1: Yeah.
0: Sweet. Good for him.
1: It was fun. Good for you. Good job.
2: Yeah, good job, man.
1: Yeah, way to beat people up.
0: Yeah, way to beat people up.
1: Yeah, man.
4: All right, should we play some of that audio in a second?
1: I can't wait, Ben. I'm excited.
4: Let's get your reaction to yourself.
2: Sure.
4: After this.
2: Sounds weird.
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7: Put me in, coach. I'm ready to play. Well, not this week. It's the All-Star break in Major League Baseball. The Tampa Bay Rays leading the AL East. Atop the Central, the White Sox and Guardians are tied, while the Texas Rangers lead the West. And in the NL, the Atlanta Braves lead the East, while in the Central, the Milwaukee Brewers have a commanding lead, and the LA Dodgers are still the LA Dodgers. Have a good time all. I'm Drake Toll.
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16: Your 7 foot of the Pan regional weather for today. Still under some extreme heat warnings. Today looking for mostly sunny conditions and highs near 99. 73 the low tonight. For tomorrow, sunshine again. Highs in the mid to upper 90s, calling it 97 tomorrow with west-northwest winds. Wednesday looking for partly cloudy conditions and a high of 93. Thursday warm again. Partly cloudy. Thursday's high of 91. That's a 7 point of the Fan regional weather.
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1: 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Viking season right around the corner. Gopher football season right around the corner. Bosom. A right around the corner. But right now, ladies and gentlemen, it's time for Vikings news.
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1: Redco, your truck accessory pro store. Cy Amundson is a Vikings contributor.
0: Oh, he's alive.
1: He also is a comedian who will be appearing at Treasure Island to celebrate your Vikings, or you should say your Power Trip 25th anniversary.
4: Yeah, November 5th.
1: That's right. Mm-hmm. But he also has a podcast featuring Ben Lieber. Ben, you hate doing it. I can tell. He gets on your last nerve.
2: No, he doesn't.
1: No, you guys have a good conversation. It's fun.
2: Yeah.
1: And you know, he brought up 2009, and I can tell you're like, damn it.
2: Yeah.
1: But you said some interesting things. But I sat in this studio with 10 and B watching that NFC Championship game. And I said, my God, we're going to the Super Bowl.
2: Mm-hmm.
1: And 10 and B goes, don't do it. But I had already done it.
2: Mm-hmm.
1: And then overtime, interception, over. You had a similar situation. Here's the conversation we had with Cy Amundson. You can watch it on the YouTube machine.
26: When Favre hit Sidney across the middle and he pushed it up the field, I did it. My brain went, oh my God, we're going to the Super Bowl. I said it out loud in my head. The moment I said it, a voice went, don't say it. Like, lost your mind. Did you have that on the line? Could you feel that on the sideline? Was there like, oh my God, it's Favre, we did it. And then what did that interception feel like?
2: It's funny how the butterfly effect is real. And I wonder sometimes if me letting myself say the same thing that you said in that exact same moment led into me having poor body position on that pass interference, to even put myself in a position to be called for pass interference. Like, that's the type of crap that I think about, because I did.
26: That's not healthy.
2: It was me, Greenway, and Jared Allen on the sideline together. We had watched our team basically cross the 50-yard line into Ryan Longwell territory. And all three of us looked at each other and said, we're going to the Super Bowl. Like, this is it. Wow. Like, in a collective way, and I don't know if they were doing it, but like, I know for me, unfortunately, that was the moment where like, I kind of took a deep breath and sort of like took this sigh of like, dude, our job is done. Like, our defensive job is done. Like, this game's in the books. It's a wraps. Like, it's over, right? We had, 1,000% confidence that Ryan was going to make the kick. So we're like, is it? So in a proverbial way, like I like unbuttoned my shoulder pads and unstrapped my helmet. And like, I was ready to like, I was done, like preseason game over, you know, like I'm taking the pads off sort of thing. Like that's mentally how I felt. And then we go into overtime, you know, then we have the 12 men in the huddle, the interception, all that stuff. Right. Which is kind of crazy how that story, you know, unfolded as well. But like, yeah, dude, I did the same thing.
1: I've talked to you a million times. I've been lucky enough to know you for a long time. I've never heard that story before.
2: Really?
1: No, I haven't. That's fascinating, man.
2: Well, for the record, that is Cy and I's YouTube channel.
1: Oh, I didn't know. I'm sorry. Got it. I wasn't aware.
2: We have not made an official announcement because we don't even have a name for the channel yet. This is something that we've been kicking around for 2 years, 18 months, 2 years.
1: Yeah.
2: We finally have just said, let's just do it. Let's just, you know, figure out what it feels like. Let's feel out scheduling. Let's figure out our editors. Let's figure out if we can do this in the off season, because we know we can do it during the season. During the season will be easy. The content's easy. If we can do this in the off season, then I think that we can maybe do this full time. So this is not just a Cy podcast / channel. This is our collective partnership.
1: Can I name it?
0: Yeah.
2: Sure, if you want to.
1: Fat and Sassy.
2: Fat and Sassy.
0: I got one.
1: What?
0: How about Cy and the Guy?
2: It's not bad, actually.
0: Thank you.
3: That's a terrible name.
2: It's not bad.
0: How about Lieber and Amundsen?
3: That's a terrible name.
5: What if you do it on shrooms and call it Silly Cybin?
2: Wow.
3: These are
2: all great
6: options. I need another vacation.
2: All great options. That's
7: brilliant.
0: Yeah, that's actually
2: okay, so
0: good.
2: That's not you guys' problem to figure out. Anyway, which we will have the official title and everything up by the time preseason starts. But that story is 100% true. That the three of us were on the sideline. We saw everything that everybody else saw. We crossed the 50. We knew that Ryan was going to make the kick. We knew that we just had to get, you know, obviously a few more yards and then bleed the clock out. Game over. Ugh. And so I do, in hindsight, I do kick myself for taking that deep breath. Because, you know, as a quote unquote professional, you're supposed to be focused all the way to the final horn, right? You can't let yourself mentally relax until you know that's over and we're celebrating. And I had done a really good job up until that point. Like very, I don't know what it is. It was just, I was not thinking about anything other than just the next play and the game scenario and knowing that I was the green dot linebacker. Like I had to be dialed in. I had to make the right checks. I had to make the right adjustments. I had to see the game as clear as possible. So I did whatever I could pregame in the hotel room, getting ready, mentally ready for that game. And I was really, I was happy with myself in that regard, that my mental performance was where it was supposed to be. And then in that moment of the game, I let it relax. And then you had to sort of start the engine again when we went into overtime. So that's why I do say the butterfly effect of, if I didn't let myself have that moment of relief, would I have been in bad position on that pass interference call? I don't know. I feel like I probably wouldn't have. So that's something that I regret.
0: It's not your fault.
2: No, I don't think it's my fault. I don't think the loss, certainly don't think the loss is on me. But you never want to have a negative play in a crunch time situation.
0: Yeah.
2: You know, so anyway.
0: Do you think of all the plays Brett Favre has had in his career, that would be the one he would take back?
1: Sure.
2: One of, you know, didn't he?
0: He did it against, for the Pack in like 07 with New York.
2: Against the Giants.
0: Yeah.
2: I'm sure that he'd like to have that playback.
4: It's probably a text or two he wants back.
1: A couple of loans.
0: Yeah, I forgot about that. Is he still in hot water?
1: No, he got out of the bathtub.
6: He bathes?
1: Sure. Why wouldn't he?
4: You don't think Brett Favre bathes?
0: I don't know. I don't think Brett Favre is a bath guy.
4: How do you know? Why can't he be a bath guy?
1: What's wrong with a bath?
0: I don't think.
4: Are you a bath guy?
0: I mean, I don't remember the last time I took a bath.
1: You might want to take one.
4: Yeah.
0: I shower.
4: Start.
7: Hawk, I got some bubble bath.
0: Hawk the other day said I smelled nice.
1: You did.
2: Well, that's nice.
4: What do you smell like?
1: Piss.
0: So to a hockey, I smelled nice.
2: It smells like Indiana.
4: Yeah. Walking through a field.
0: You smell like home.
4: Yeah. So he commented on your scent.
0: Yeah.
4: And he said it was positive.
0: Yeah.
4: What do you use?
0: Just a body wash.
4: So it's your body wash, not your deodorant that he liked.
0: No, yeah, it was whatever I
4: made. What's the body wash?
0: Some Old Spice thing.
2: Sasquatch.
0: Yeah, Sasquatch.
1: Dude.
4: Good for you.
0: That soap.
4: Is that attracting babes?
0: I mean, the only
4: one. A bunch of handsome babes?
0: The only one I care about.
1: You got some hairy globes on you. Hey, did you know? Did you know, by the way, Ben, did you know?
0: That was snowy.
4: Orbs?
1: Snowy orbs.
0: You said globes.
1: The 12 men on the field and the incomplete pass from Brett to Sidney Rice that was intercepted by Tracy Porter. Both 19 seconds left. 19 seconds left.
4: Yeah.
1: 12 men on the field after a timeout. Oh, they got too many men out there. No. And then the interception. 19 seconds left in the game.
2: Unbelievable.
1: Yeah.
2: Is that who he was trying to throw? I thought he was trying to throw the Percy over.
1: It says,
2: was it Sidney Rice?
0: I think it was Sidney, yeah.
1: Pass incomplete, deep middle intended for Sidney Rice's intercept. I don't know why it says it like that. That's the official game.
2: Yeah.
1: Yeah.
2: This whole time, I thought it was Percy.
4: Maybe the throw was so bad that nobody knows where it was going. It just ended up in the wrong hands.
0: Because they beat the bejesus out of him all game, he probably was gun-shy to run, but that field on the right side was wide open.
2: Yeah, it seemed like it was wide open.
1: He was throwing it to Ahmad Rashad.
0: Yeah, he was throwing to Dusty Bond.
1: Golly, Ma, and then 19 seconds, dude.
2: I do believe Berrien was wide open as well.
1: Golly, Ma.
0: This makes me
4: He got knocked around so much, he was like, it's too hot outside for a penguin.
0: Yeah, oh yeah. It's needy.
4: I gotta send you back to the zoo.
1: I mean,
2: it's not fun to relive.
1: Did we even get the ball in overtime? We never did, did we?
2: No, we never did.
7: That's why they changed the rule after that.
1: Yeah, that's right.
0: Classic. I think Gardsey once filled in for Barrero and did like two segments on rules that have changed the season after it affected a Minnesota team. Like there was a foul, like you couldn't review fouls in basketball with the Dallas series a couple years ago. And then that got changed the season after. Yeah. There was like, he did a whole bit on it. Yeah.
1: Listen to this, Ben. Overtime. Ugh. Ryan Longwell kicks off 71 yards. Returned by Pierre Thomas. Hussein Abdullah with the tackle. Play one. Pierre Thomas, right guard for 3 yards. Tackled by Kevin Williams. Play two, Reggie Bush, right tackle, 1 yard. Tackled by Ray Edwards.
0: Oh, it's third and long, son of a bitch.
1: Drew Brees, passing complete. Short right intended for Marques Colston. Penalty on Asher Allen.
0: Oh,
1: defensive holding.
0: What?
2: I don't remember that.
0: I don't either.
1: Drew Brees, passing complete. Short right intended for David Thomas. Drew Brees.
2: The Wendy's
1: guy? Drew Brees, passing complete. Deep. Intended for Marques Colston, defended by Ben Lieber. Do you remember that play? Deep middle?
2: I don't, but it's probably a cover two read. If it was deep middle, then it was probably a cover two read.
1: Mm-hmm. Next play, Drew Brees, pass complete, short right to Devery Henderson for 9 yards. Tackled by Asher Allen. Replay assistant challenged the first down ruling, and the play was upheld.
4: Hang on, Paul. It's going to turn out fine.
1: Next play, Pierre Thomas, left guard for two yards, tackled by Chad Greenway. Replay assistant challenged the first down ruling. The play was upheld. My God, dude. Oh my God. Drew Brees, pass incomplete, short left, intended for David Thomas. Penalty on Ben Lieber.
0: Damn it, Ben.
4: Mm-hmm.
1: Defensive pass interference, 12 yards.
0: Leave the Wendy's guy alone.
1: Next play, Reggie Bush right in for minus 5 yards, tackled by Ben Lieber. Next play, minus 5 yards, tackled by Ben Lieber.
2: Yeah, I know. I talk about that on the podcast as well.
1: Mm-hmm. Drew Brees, pass complete, short middle, Robert Meacham, 12 yards, tackled by Antoine Winfield. Replay assistant challenged the pass completion ruling, and the play was upheld. I didn't realize there were three challenges on that.
8: I didn't either.
1: Timeout won by the Vikings. Drew Brees, pass complete, short right, intended for Dave Thomas. Timeout number two, Minnesota Vikings.
4: You're not going to do it?
8: No, you guys didn't laugh the first three times.
4: Try it again. Hang on. Say that again, Chris.
1: Pass complete, short right, intended for Dave Thomas.
8: Man, Drew Brees left Wendy's.
9: Lame attempt at humor. Swing and a miss.
1: Garrett Hartley, 40-yard field goal.
8: Yeah, that guy can kiss a hot dog. I hate that guy. I hate the Saints.
4: Why do you hate that guy?
8: That guy sucks.
4: That guy got to live out his dreams. He went to the Super Bowl.
8: No.
4: Why can't you be happy for another human being's success?
8: That guy has sores inside his mouth.
4: Jeez, you almost said something else.
8: Yeah, I did.
4: It started with a B. I watched your mouth balk at whatever you were going to say that started with a B. There's a couple of options.
2: His BH?
8: Probably his bunk teaser.
2: Yeah. Yeah. You say balloon knot?
1: He said bunk teaser. He did. Yeah. He did say bunk teaser. I don't know what a bunk teaser is.
10: That's a terrible name.
8: I don't either.
1: You're a bunk.
8: What? Yeah.
4: So out of everybody from the 09 team, Garrett's the one you hate the most.
8: No, I hate Butthole Eyes. I hate Drew Brees. Who else do I not
1: Dude, you
8: like?
1: Played your ass off that game. You had 9 tackles.
8: Well done,
1: 8 man. Solo tackles, dude.
8: Mm-hmm. You just forgot to cover the Wendy's guy.
2: Oh, man. Not the Monday I wanted.
8: You guys held them to like 70 yards or something in the second half.
2: We kicked there.
8: You did. If the Vikings don't turn the ball over, you guys win by 21 and you cruise to the Super Bowl.
4: Yeah, any other personal low points you want to talk about when we get back in the 8 o'clock hour?
2: Yeah, let's do that.
4: All right, Ben goes through his bottom 5 life moments after this on The Fan.
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19: From the KFGO News Center, I'm Nate Cohn. Family and friends of Sahar Ramirez protested in Moorhead yesterday to voice their displeasure with the justice system and support those who find themselves in abusive relationships. The 29-year-old Ramirez was reported missing in June. She was found dead later near the Red River. Police say her death was not a homicide and they do not have plans to make any arrests in the case. Some are pushing back on that decision, criticizing Ramirez's husband for abusive behavior and law enforcement for a lack of action. And Governor Tim Walz has declared a peacetime emergency as wildfires continue to threaten northeastern Minnesota. The order authorizes the Minnesota National Guard to assist with firefighting and emergency response in three counties. Dry conditions, lightning strikes, and a red flag warning have been fueled by multiple fires. The U.S. Forest Service has closed 225,000 acres of the Boundary Waters Canoe Area Wilderness after 17 wildfires ignited over the last week, forcing evacuations and several trails and entry points to close. From the KFGO News Center, I'm Nate Cohn.
1: Need to play some baseball down at the best field in Twin Cities. The CHS Field.
4: We're down to the final 21 players in the main event of the World Series of Poker 2026.
0: Oh, boy.
4: Playing down to a final table today, and then they take like a three-week break before it hits ESPN for the first time in years.
0: Sweet, man.
4: It's on the app right now, but I'm talking about the big time, where it's actually on the channel for the final table. August 3rd, 4th, and 5th.
0: Wow.
4: 21 to go.
0: That's sweet, dude.
4: Couple of cool stories, though, if you care about poker at all. And I do. This is my Super Bowl. The 2019 champ, Hossein Ensan, who's now 62 years old, is eighth in chips. So a former champ trying to run it back 7 years later. That would be really cool to see him do it again.
0: Yeah, man.
4: Unbelievable that he did it the first time. Sean Deeb is one of the best players in the world. He's sixth in chips with 21 to go. But here's a name you guys probably know, even you guys.
1: Kerry Coughlin?
4: Nope.
0: Happy birthday.
4: Happy birthday, Kerry. Todd Brunson is last in chips out of the 21, but his father, Doyle, is no longer with us, but is the godfather of poker. So how about potentially 50 years after his dad won back-to-back main events, Todd Brunson's still in there with 21 to go.
0: Hell yeah, man.
4: That would be kind of a cool story.
1: Mm-hmm.
4: 50 years later, doing what his dad did. Although his dad, I think, won like $300,000 at that time. This would be $10 million for first. Pretty cool. Yeah, so anyway, dude, playing down to the final table today.
0: Yeah, that's fun.
4: It really is.
0: Yeah. Are we going to bet on it?
4: Sure, in 3 weeks.
1: You got a problem.
2: Yeah, let's bet on it.
0: See? You'll bet on that?
2: I'll bet on that.
0: Not golf.
2: No.
0: You're mad at Hawk, not the golf.
1: Why is it mad at me?
0: I don't know. It just seemed funny.
2: Yeah, because you brought up 09.
1: Well, you brought it up on the podcast.
2: Yeah. But you brought it up today. Fiat and Thiessen.
4: Paul, you're not going to watch?
0: I mean, it's on ESPN, so there's a good chance that I will.
1: He's busy being bow-legged.
0: Yeah, I'm busy. What?
4: Yeah.
0: I'm not bow-legged.
4: Why aren't you?
0: That's his horse's way to
2: say that. Horses or what?
0: No, he's just
2: cowboying too much.
0: He's just walking the line. He's walking the line.
4: Yeah. So, Benjamin, let me ask you this.
0: Yeah, no.
4: We talk about this all the time during the NFL draft, right? Because Sauce's NFL, that is his Super Bowl, right? He likes the draft more than any other sporting event of the entire year. Watching that event, that's me with the World Series of Poker. Both the whole main event, but specifically the final table. Cannot wait. It's my favorite sporting event. I would rather watch that than the Super Bowl and the Masters and whatever. I'm going to assume yours is the Super Bowl, but if it's not, surprises. Number one sports-ish viewing event of the year. TV only. I'm not saying like attending in person. I'm saying you can only watch one.
2: Has to be the Super Bowl.
4: You go Super Bowl?
2: Yeah.
4: Makes sense.
2: Yeah.
4: Chris?
2: Oh, go ahead. Yeah. I was thinking any game seven would be great of any league. But that's not true. Like, it sounds good in theory, but, you know, game seven of the NHL, if it's two teams that I don't really know or care about, I'm not watching.
4: So, taking a specific scenario like that aside, what would be number two behind Super Bowl for you if you can only watch one other sporting event all year long?
2: Game seven of the World Series.
1: Yeah, that's the correct order.
4: What if you're not guaranteed a game seven, though?
2: I would just say the...
4: So, like, would World Series be second or no?
2: I think I would be more fascinated by the World Series in general than I would be NBA Final or NHL Final.
4: There's nothing else that's, like, niche, like the Masters or Daytona or something else specific that would be close?
2: Probably Kentucky Derby, just because...
4: Oh, really?
1: Good one.
2: Because it's 2.5 minutes. Hmm. You know, you don't even have to care. You just have to tune in for 2.5 minutes, just like how I made all my kids.
4: Wow. What about college football national championship? Better or worse than the Derby?
1: Oh, that's a good one.
2: That's a good one.
1: That's a good one.
4: What about the NCAA tournaments?
0: He doesn't care.
1: I might not even take the, I might take like the, what do you call Auburn versus Alabama?
0: Iron Bowl.
1: Yeah, I might take that.
2: Yeah, I was thinking just like the major sports.
4: No, I'm talking anything. Because again, Sauce's answer is the draft, right?
0: Yes, sir.
4: Mine's definitely World Series of Poker main event.
2: Dang,
4: you can go niche if you want.
2: The college football playoff, that is.
4: Any of it or just the championship?
2: When it gets greasy, when it starts getting greasy with the semifinal games and they start building into that, that's, to me, appointment TV, regardless of who's playing in it.
1: Agreed.
2: That's good stuff.
1: Yeah, that's good.
2: Yeah.
1: This new college football game, Ben, it's so much fun.
0: It is fun, yeah.
2: Is it?
1: I'm going to start all over again and build another player, and this time he's going to play for somebody bad like North Texas and take him to the national championship.
0: It's super fun because you can, like, watch the game from the sideline. Like, I know that sounds weird, but like last year was just a lot of like simulation.
4: You guys got sick of it quickly though last year.
1: It doesn't take long.
4: Do you feel like the clock's already ticking on this one?
1: That's why I'm starting all over again. Well, part I like the most is the high school getting recruited.
0: The high school thing is sweet.
1: Alex already left Texas A&M to go in the pros.
0: Yeah. After one year,
1: he's too good. He was top five. Traffic.
0: Yeah, it's fun. And the beauty of it is you can play in two different ways. You can like create a player or you can just take a team and then you can do all the recruiting and you can play with like this year's roster. So like all the big names are in it. All the like great quarterbacks are going to be in next year's draft. So I might go that route too, but creating a player is fun. And the high school bit, you can download like all the high schools are available in Minnesota. Somebody's put them all in there and like their schedule. It's cool, man. Some people take a lot of time and download
2: the
0: all
2: high this. School schedules in there.
0: Yes,
1: they do, man. Yeah. They create it all. You can download
0: like,
1: it all.
0: I downloaded because, you know, I made my kiddo and, you know, you'd be going to Wayzata and then it's like Chaska, all the schools that they would play are, I don't know if it's like that schedule, but it's like the team. Yeah. Realistic Minnesota team names. Yeah.
4: So you didn't put Louis on Minnetonka.
0: No. Nope.
4: You didn't put Louis on Edina.
0: I did last year, yeah.
4: But now you are fully immersed. You are true Wayzata moving forward.
0: Yes. Yep.
4: Interesting.
2: Such a traitor.
0: And he went to Notre Dame, started by like the sixth game, and he's just a...
1: What position?
0: Quarterback, obviously.
1: Oh, yeah.
0: Yeah.
1: Because then you can play them.
0: Yeah.
1: Do you really?
0: Yeah, yeah.
1: Yeah. It's hard, man.
0: Yeah. It's fun. This version is a little bit better so far.
1: Is he bow-legged like you?
0: That's just a clever way of saying something else.
4: What kind of NIL deals does he have?
0: He got one from
4: the works.
0: Yeah, he's got a few, yeah. Yeah.
4: From?
2: Preparation H?
0: No, some pizza place.
1: Yeah, pizza places, gyms.
4: Yeah, it's called 7th Avenue.
0: Yeah, 7th Avenue. Yeah. Matt and Patrick have paid him money to play at Notre Dame. That's how much faith they have in him. But yeah, he'll probably transfer at the end of the year.
2: Because well, he'll get more money.
0: And you go to Oregon and you can have all those sweet uniforms. That's the best part. It's fun, man.
1: I believe you got NIL from Poon's Seafood.
0: Your mic's on. Come on.
2: Is that all you can eat?
0: Hawk... You need help.
1: Why?
0: You just need help.
1: I didn't
0: help.
1: Design the game.
0: No, that's not a thing.
2: He's just reporting the news.
1: Yeah, man, what? I got an NIL, brother.
0: From where?
1: And an STD.
0: From where? Where's the place?
1: It's called P-U-N-E, Poon's Seafood. I thought that was an interesting name as well. I didn't design the game, buddy.
0: Yeah, but it is fun. But yeah, it'll be great. I'll probably play it today when my son takes a nap.
1: Great story.
0: Yep.
4: Well, report back, please.
1: Would you please?
0: I know you don't care.
1: You text me and let me know.
0: I know my interests bore you to tears, but...
1: Your existence bores me. But I'll tell you what, man. I love to watch you walk.
0: Why do you hate me?
2: You love to watch him walk away?
4: Because you're bow-legged.
0: Yeah, I'm not.
1: It's crazy.
0: Bow-legged.
1: You are. It's unbelievable.
0: No, I'm not.
1: By the way, I'm not saying bull. It's bow.
0: Oh, I thought it was bull.
4: Like B-U-L-L?
2: Did you
4: really?
2: No, you didn't know it was bull-legged.
0: Yeah, I thought it was bull-legged.
2: No,
0: like B-U-L-L.
2: B-O-W.
0: What the hell is that?
4: Bull-legged.
0: Yeah.
1: Did you really think that?
0: Yes.
1: I can see why, actually. But I mean...
0: Don't say it.
4: So in the... How old are you? 43?
0: I'll be... Yeah, 43, yeah.
4: For 43 years?
0: I thought it was B-U-L-L-legged.
1: No.
4: Bull-legged.
0: Yeah. I'm not smart.
4: Interesting.
1: No, I can understand why, because that's like people say he's bow-legged, like because he'd been riding a horse, right? But that's not what it is. It's bow-legged, a physical condition where a person's legs curve outward at the knees.
2: Yeah, that looks like a bow.
0: I don't have that problem.
2: Oh, yes, you do.
0: No, I don't.
1: You really do. You've never seen yourself walk, have you?
2: Yeah. You think that they're straight?
0: Like this?
2: It's more when you walk.
0: Like if I walk like this?
4: Yeah, Tommy's straighter than your leg.
0: Wow. Look at you walking down the neighborhood.
4: Look at you walking.
2: You're kind of walking like Swedberg.
4: Bull-legged.
0: I didn't know that. You learn something every day on this show.
1: I thought
0: show.
1: You were saying bull. I'm like, I think he's saying bull.
0: I was.
1: I like that better anyway.
4: It's probably the title of the podcast.
3: I already put it in.
0: Well,
3: but I also thought it was bow-legged, so
0: yeah.
1: I'm no kidding, here? That's weird. No, that doesn't surprise me. That doesn't surprise me at all. I bet that's a common miss.
2: Yeah, I bet you so, too. Here's something that's maybe not so common. This brings up something that happened on Twin Cities Live last week. Our fill-in co-host, Kelly Hansen, love her. She's great. Elizabeth was out of town. Kelly fills in. Kelly's talking about her dog, Penny, during the 4th of July.
1: Her friend?
2: Her dog, her canine.
1: Okay.
2: And talking about how all dogs basically hate the 4th of July. And she was trying to comfort her through all the fireworks. And then she proceeds to say the nickname that she has for Penny, her dog. And she calls her Poon or Poonie. Mm. And she says that live on air. Mm. And, you know, Corey, you talk about sometimes I need like a separate camera.
4: A power troop camera where you can just smile into the camera so you don't have to say anything. We just all know what you're thinking.
2: I didn't hide it. I laughed out loud.
0: Mm.
2: I was like, she goes, oh, and I was like, oh, my little pony. I go,
0: jeez.
2: What did you call your dog? And she's like.
4: He didn't understand why you thought it was so weird?
2: She didn't know that.
4: How is that possible?
2: There must have been eight people behind the cameras, guests and camera operators. They all start laughing. She has no idea why we're laughing. We go to commercial break. I said, Kelly, do you really call your dog Poon or Poonie? She's like, yeah. I said, do you know? And I had explained to her. She's like, no, that's not. I'm like, she's like, if I would have known that, obviously I would have. Like, I know that.
4: Are all the ladies on Twin Cities Live like the most sheltered women that have ever lived? Because like Elizabeth obviously had with her like religious background because her dad's a pastor or something, right? didn't she grow up a little bit sheltered as well? Like, do these people not?
2: Yes, correct.
4: I don't know if they deal in the gutter like the rest of us do. They're just sweet people.
2: They're nice, sweet people.
4: Right, they're sweet, nice, sheltered people. They want to think that the world is a great place to live. The rest of us are giggling over your dog, Pooney.
1: Yeah. Did you hear the other day when Julia Daniels asked me if I told me I could call her Juju?
4: Yeah, I heard that.
1: I'm not doing that.
4: No. By the way, how great is she on this show?
2: Oh, she's great. She fits in so perfectly.
4: She's awesome.
0: She's great.
4: I heard most of that. That was a podcast that during my little Vegas walk, and I thought she was fantastic. She's awesome really on this show.
1: Yeah. Really good.
4: Yep.
0: Too bad she passed away.
1: Yep.
4: And you're right. As somebody that watches Twin Cities Live all the time, Kelly's fantastic. It doesn't surprise me that she had no idea the double meaning or know that we might giggle at something.
2: I'll show you the video. She got home that night, filmed her husband, his reaction. She said, "Did you know that this means this?"
1: Oh my.
2: And he laughed. He goes, "Yeah.
4: Yeah. Everybody knows.
2: Everybody knows. Why didn't you tell me?" And then his reaction's great.
4: Okay, now I'm just picturing her like on the porch yelling for the dog to come back.
2: Correct.
0: Oh, no.
5: Hello. Hey, has anybody seen my poo?
1: Brilliant. Oh, my God.
0: My God.
1: Oh, my God.
5: Where's my little...
1: For JJ, come here. Yeah,
4: the worst lost dog search ever. Oh. Just posters on every telephone pole in the neighborhood. Missing Poon.
2: She's squeaking a pink taco stuffy.
4: Oh, come on, man.
1: Ben.
4: Oh, God.
5: Ben, that's your favorite toy.
4: Ben doesn't know where the line is.
0: Hawk.
5: Cookie. Where are you?
0: You need help.
5: Where my little growler at?
4: Oh.
2: And then they get like little kids in the neighborhood yelling out that.
0: Yeah.
2: What are you guys looking for? Oh, just Poon. I love
0: Little Poon. Anybody seen it?
5: Has anybody seen my penny hamster?
0: Oh, my God. You just Googled synonyms for that.
4: I'm just imagining like a smart ass 12-year-old. Anybody seen my Poon? Look down, lady.
0: Oh, buddy.
2: It's been there the whole time.
4: Oh, jeez. This show's stupid.
1: Mm-hmm.
4: Again, you work with too many nice people over there.
1: You do.
4: They don't have their mind in their gutter. They're not thinking dirty. They're professionals.
2: Yeah.
4: They don't giggle at childish garbage.
2: I honestly think that they think that I am like a heathen.
4: Yeah, right.
1: They do believe that we've ruined you. I'm sure they think we've ruined you.
2: The funny thing is the jokes that I'll make just in the office, they're not power trip influenced. It's just what a guy sort of, it's like just
4: you're an
2: normal
4: dude
2: thought process. It's not anything extra. Right. I mean, there are some times where it's definitely extra. And it's definitely because of you guys.
4: But I get people thinking that this show is sophomoric because we are.
2: I wouldn't say it's sophomoric. Right. I would say it's
1: freshmoric.
2: Yeah,
4: right. we're self-aware. But I hope if I'm 90 and some lady on TV says, and then I was out walking my little dog, Pooney. I hope at 90 I giggle like I'm 14.
2: Yeah.
4: I want to think that's funny for the rest of my life. I don't want to grow up. I'm a Toys R Us kid. You know what I'm saying?
0: Yeah.
4: When that stops being funny, then the world's going to stop being funny.
0: Yeah, it's over. Yeah,
2: I agree.
4: I'm going to laugh at Beavis and Butthead until I'm 90 because I think what they think is funny is funny.
0: You know what you can pick up at Toys R Us? My little Pooney. Jesus.
4: I don't know
2: she's going to hate me for bringing up this story.
4: Why is it weirder when Zach says it?
0: It's very weird.
4: Oh, man. That made me uncomfortable.
5: My little pony, bug detector.
4: Oh, my God. Kelly, you're the best.
0: You're my son.
4: I don't know how you put up with Ben.
2: It's the best because she's so innocent about it. Yeah. She had no idea.
1: No idea. Wow.
0: What breed is it?
1: Oh, my.
2: I don't.
4: Who knows?
2: But I'm not going to say. Should just leave her alone at this point.
4: All right, headlines after this. 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
17: 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Trevor Larnach late.
18: Swinging a drive into right field and deep. That's a good decision. That ball is gone.
17: 4-2, Twins defeat the Angels, and now heading into the All-Star break, manager Derek Shelton says the team is settling in.
19: Yeah, I think we definitely have. I mean, I think it's a situation where early in the season with the new staff, we needed to take a look at guys in certain situations in certain spots. I think we're kind of settling into where our roster is. I mean, we'll continue to look to upgrade it, but overall, we're pleased with how everybody has adjusted to the movement that we've had.
17: Meanwhile, the Fargo-Moorhead Redhawks explode for 7 runs in the bottom of the 8th inning yesterday at Newman. They defeat

0: There's only two chips left. God only knows how many they started with. And it said, what happened in Vegas? Stayed up too late, ate questionable food, tipped too well, and have no regrets. So there you go. Mm. Get yourselves ready. Yeah. We're coming to Vegas.
1: Took a lot of baths.
0: Yeah, a lot of baths.
1: A lot of baths.
2: Ben, the early feedback I've heard is like, all right, Power Trip's going to Vegas. That's what we do every year. The rest of the station's very supportive. They love that we go.
1: They do.
2: Love to see us succeed.
1: They were just talking about it down the hallway.
2: But I think the response that I've seen from the Rubes is, how awesome is it that we got Rosie, we got Lieber, we got Marnie, like the whole group. We got everybody. That's the difference, right? We got the whole crew this time. So thanks for jumping on board. We appreciate it.
0: Yeah.
1: Yeah, it's gonna be sweet. I'm really looking forward to it.
0: It is a big deal, man.
1: It's a huge deal. It's unfortunate that it's going to have to be cut short a little bit because of the game in Mexico City. Mm-hmm.
0: Looks like we're going to be okay with that, though, Ben.
1: Yeah, I'm not surprised, I guess, by, I think, what you heard and what I heard.
0: Yep, yep.
1: Not surprised. And actually kind of thankful that that's what it is.
0: Agreed.
1: Yes.
0: Mm-hmm.
1: So.
0: Let's do it. Be here before you know it, you know?
1: I know. I know. Gosh, we're going to know so much about this team before we even get to that point.
0: I know. Oh, yeah. I think we're going to be good. I just believe it. I don't know why, but I feel it.
1: Corey, did you say that Vegas has us at, what, 5 wins?
0: I would put $700 million.
2: No, I think it's eight and a half.
1: Oh, I think
2: we were talking about the Gophers the last time. The Gophers is five and a half.
1: Oh, gotcha.
2: Which is really low.
3: What are we doing?
2: But we'll see.
1: I would still hit the over on the Vikings. 8.5?
0: Agreed.
2: And it's going to be close.
0: Do you think? I don't know. Maybe I'm overestimating.
4: Yeah. The Gopher football thing, too, is like, they got a lot. Their first three games, they do play Mississippi State, but like, they play at Washington, they play Michigan, they play Iowa, who they always have a tough time with, and their last five games are at Wisconsin, Penn State, UCLA, Indiana, and then the Iowa bit. Those are tough games, man.
0: I just confused ChatGPT so badly.
4: Now what'd you put in?
0: I asked it what Vega is thinking about the Vikings this season. Oh. I, of course, meant Vegas.
2: Not the star.
0: But it's very confused. Yeah. Mm. Damn it.
1: Would you ask AI?
0: Yeah.
1: Why would somebody walk bow-legged?
4: Yeah, good one.
0: Oh, okay.
2: You want him to ask it the right way or the wrong way? Or either?
1: It doesn't matter.
0: Bull or bow?
1: Bull. Like, see if you can confuse it.
0: No. Why would someone walk bow-legged? Yeah, I'd change it to bow-legged.
1: If you're referring to bow-legged.
2: Yeah.
1: What a dangerous thing this whole AI thing is, because I think I've mentioned this before. When you talk to it and you hit the function for it to talk back to you, it feels like a real person.
0: Yeah, it does.
5: And now it's like, I don't know, they just release an update, and when you're talking now, it'll go, uh-huh. Yeah, that's right. Like, as you're talking to it, it's... Ugh.
4: That's sad.
1: Yeah.
5: It's awesome, though.
1: Although it was kind of fun, because I would just change the accent for the female voice, and it was kind of fun.
4: 8.5.
1: Minutes?
0: I just...
4: It's the Vikings thing.
0: I just typed in, meat sauce Paul Lambert wants to kiss me. Is that dangerous?
4: Why?
0: And it says, if you're talking about meat sauce Paul Lambert from the Power Trip Morning Show, a kiss from meat sauce is not inherently dangerous.
4: Oh, thank you.
2: No, it's not inherently dangerous. No. It still might be, though.
4: Thank you.
2: Doesn't have to be.
4: Yeah, because he'll fall in love with me.
0: Says
4: he'll want to smooch more.
0: Says the bigger risks are you'll never hear the end of it on air. Initials clues about it could become a recurring bit. Corey and the rest of the crew would have material for months.
4: Well, remember.
1: That's so true. That's all true.
0: It does say it's a low medical risk, though.
4: We had an opportunity for you to kiss me in that video, and you said no.
0: Yep, I remember. I'm not doing it.
4: Because we all volunteered you.
0: Yeah, I don't know why. That's weird. Anyway, okay.
2: By the way, sneakily on Friday, when you guessed right finger.
4: Not great.
2: And the answer was ring finger. I believe it was Zach. Somebody said, when Hawk said, like, what's the right finger? Somebody said, well, it's the sauce, it's the pinky.
0: Yeah.
2: I caught that. I think it might have been Zach.
0: Hey, by the way, you said you listened to the show. Did you hear one of my favorite moments ever involving Ben Lieber on the Power Trip Morning Show with Marcus Sherrills?
2: I did hear that. Yeah,
0: that was so great, man.
2: That was great.
0: Yeah. That was so cool.
2: You know what's funny though is obviously Marcus didn't think you were being mean. You know what I like about that though is like that really isn't anything to be embarrassed about. And you didn't seem embarrassed, but
0: not at all.
2: Really, what that is that work, right? That is separating. He still liked you as a person. You still liked him. As

0: as a person.
1: Well,
0: but it's
1: he
0: like,
1: didn't know that I liked him. That's no, the, I think that was
0: that's the
1: thing
0: fun
1: that
0: part
1: I,
0: of the story. Yeah. But in your, but I can even hear when you were recanting or like going through the story in your own mind, you're just like, I mean, I don't even really remember that because you were just in pure work mode, right? That was just, that wasn't, oh, I hate this kid. That was, no, we're working and you need to be 100% focused because the rest of us are 100% focused. And if you're doing something that we don't think you should be doing, it's my job as a veteran to tell you. It's just, I just love that aspect of, I don't know, all of us have something like that, right?
2: Yeah, of course.
0: So, and obviously he respects the hell out of you. He just thought that was a, oh crap, Ben Lieber hates me moment. Yeah, nope, that's just, yeah, that, well, that that's was his welcome to the NFL moment.
1: I was shocked by, well, both of it, honestly, because I don't walk around just railing on rookies and kind of trying to keep them in check, you know?
2: Mm-hmm.
1: So I'm not really sure what went into me maybe making a comment to him just to run the right route or give us the right look. That's probably what it was. It was like, right. Come on, dude, give us the right look. Whatever. I don't know if I grabbed him by the face mask or not.
0: I hope so. It's better.
1: But, yeah. But the thing is, you know, how that gets interpreted from a young guy, because I certainly have been there. You're just wide-eyed and you're just trying to do the right thing. And when a coach tells you in your ear to run the right, you know, this route, you just do it. You just do what the coach is telling you. And then you are sort of intimidated by every veteran. I mean, I remember when I was a rookie, I was intimidated by every veteran in the huddle. I mean, Rodney Harrison scared the bejesus out of me, you know? And so for me to do that to him, I didn't interpret that as anything other than just that moment. And then he was like, I thought you hated me for like 2 or 3 years.
0: Right.
1: I'm like, what? No.
0: Just doing my job.
1: Yeah. Yeah. Yeah. Never even thought about that moment, you know, 10 seconds after that.
0: Right.
2: Yeah, right. Yeah. Isn't that weird, though? Like things, there's so many moments in your life that just go by and you have no idea. But like 17 years later, you hear from your son that, oh, my God, you scared the crap out of me. Or you know what I mean? Or it's like little things that pass by just like a train in the night.
1: Yeah.
2: Were huge moments in somebody else's life.
1: Mm-hmm.
2: Yeah. You know, you somebody asks you for a picture and you literally have to pee so bad you're about to die. And for the rest of you, you know, somebody thinks you blew them off.
3: Yeah.
2: You know what I mean?
3: Right.
2: It's just little things, man. You always got to remember that.
0: Yes. Yeah. Like, I went to high school with this kid named Danny McGrath.
2: Mm-hmm. Sure, I
0: and
2: remember Danny.
0: I, mm-hmm. Apparently, I bullied him way more than I thought that I did. And yeah. I just felt really, really bad after years and years and years. So I called him one day, and I'm like, hey, is this Danny McGrath, the Danny McGrath I went to high school with? And he was like, yeah. I'm like, hey, man, I just was really mean to you back in the day, and I feel really bad about it. And boy, am I glad I called that guy. Paul, your hands up.
3: He's not here till Wednesday.
2: And oh. You know what? He turned out to be a rock star, right?
0: Every oh, never mind. That was just from Billy Madison.
2: From the
0: no, that's right. Rosie's not here?
3: No.
0: Oh, never mind. That didn't happen to me. That was Adam Sandler in a movie. You ready? Headlines?
2: Oh, hell yeah, man.
4: Yeah. And now it's...
2: Whoa! Golly, my for God.
3: Is that loud?
2: Sorry. Yeah, it's pretty loud.
3: I will
2: thank you,
3: down.
2: Buddy. Appreciate
0: bum, bum, bum, bum, bum.
2: It.
0: Right.
2: Thanks all around. Thank you all around. We love you. You did it right.
0: The last American polio survivor in an iron lung died over the weekend.
2: Was it still in an iron lung?
0: She was 78.
2: Are you kidding me?
1: Still in an iron lung?
0: Yep. So she had polio when she was 5.
3: Ugh. How about in...
0: I mean, what... Can you imagine?
1: How does that work? Do you really just lay in that thing?
0: Yeah, because yes. It compresses. It basically pushes the air in and out of your lungs for the rest of your life.
3: Yeah.
2: Did so they not find a better way to do it?
0: I mean, I know.
2: Yeah. Once you get in there, you couldn't get out, I guess?
0: Well, there's this thing called the polio vaccine. That helps. But yeah, she got polio when she was 5. And
3: before the vaccine, 2 years.
0: Well, exactly.
3: She wasn't in it, like, the entire time. In fact, she lived a lot of her life where, like, she had only had to be in there like an hour a day, and then she had to sleep in it, but was still able to do other stuff. But
0: nightmare though.
3: Toward the end, she was in there 24 hours a day, and that was sad.
1: Ooh, boy,
5: man, that's like in the Big Lebowski when they find that kid's homework, and they go to the house, and his dad's in the iron lung, and he looks at him and he goes, "Is he still writing?" And he's just laying in the machine. It's great, man.
2: I'm a big fan of yours.
5: Yeah, it's so good.
0: Not to bring the room down, but you could. There's a photo of her when she's, I assume, 5 or 6, and she's in it, in the iron lung, and taking a photo, and she's smiling.
2: Oh.
0: And all I could think of, I'm like, you're too young, I think, to truly understand what the rest of your life is going to be.
1: Right. Mm.
0: So, huge smile on her face, like, hey, I'll smile for a photo. It's like, man, the rest of us, our hearts are breaking for you, and you don't even know that. And again, this was 73 years ago.
2: I gotta look this up. This is interesting to me, because I wonder why there wasn't an opportunity to give her a better option.
1: Right.
3: She tried them.
2: She did.
3: She tried everything.
2: Got it.
3: And it didn't. I watched a whole news story over the weekend.
2: Oh, wow. Okay. Yeah.
3: And she also, they were having issues toward the end, too, with finding parts because it was starting to break down and there hasn't been a need for an iron lung in ever. And so they were having issues with finding parts to repair it. And yeah, I don't know if that was a contributor as to why she went, but that was, they had to get the word out. That's why they did the news story in the first place, because they're like, we need help fixing this thing because it's starting to break down. So,
0: well, speaking of medical advances, a pair of humanoid robots successfully performed gallbladder removals in pigs for the first time.
3: Wow.
0: Researchers say that this could one day reshape surgery as we know it for humans, far beyond traditional operating rooms. So two humanoid robots successfully performed gallbladder removal surgery in a pig.
2: I hope those piggies are feeling better today.
0: Yeah.
2: Because gallstones are bad, you know.
5: Yeah, that sounds terrible.
0: Sauce, would you let a robot perform a surgery on you?
5: What kind of surgery?
2: I fix your bow legs.
5: I don't have. That's. Never mind.
1: I fill up your tar star.
0: Well, let me ask the question in reverse. Give me a surgery you would feel comfortable having a robot do it.
5: Well, like minor surgery.
0: Such as?
2: Like on little kids?
5: No. I don't know.
3: Hole?
5: Like if I needed stitches, I would let a robot do that. Isn't that technically minor surgery? Like stitches if I like cut my hand. Mm-hmm. And I had like a deep gash, and I was like, I need.
3: That was my dog's nickname.
0: It's a callback.
2: Come here, Paige.
0: Has anybody seen Gash?
2: Not in a while.
0: It had the collar on it.
5: You guys need help.
0: So in Spain over the weekend, there was a running of the bulls, right? A chaotic bull run, as this headline says. Something called the San Fermin Festival. Is this a running of the bulls or is there separate? That's Pamplona,
5: know.
0: Right?
5: That's Pamplona. Pamplona.
0: I don't know. Where this, so maybe there's a different one.
2: And there may be more than one running of the bulls.
0: Maybe every city in that Spain, part of the world. Who knows?
1: Yeah.
0: But a runner in this running of the bulls got gored.
5: Oh, of course. Where?
0: Where?
5: His bung teaser.
1: Of course, right?
2: Wouldn't a bung teaser be a finger, though?
1: It would be. That would be. Yeah, not the finger.
2: Okay. You cannot have this. Eyeball.
1: How about the ear?
0: I mean, I don't know. Who knows? I'm going to give it to you. How about just, it just says a runner was gored in the face. Maybe the cheek. I don't know. It just says in the face.
2: Oh, gross. God.
1: Oh, man.
2: Oh, God. Oh, God.
0: Yikes. Ugh.
1: How do you not? God. He's not dead?
0: Don't know.
5: Oh.
0: Not according to the headline. Didn't read the story.
2: Hey, Court, can I throw something in real quick?
0: Of course. Bloody.
2: Check this out. Last week when Johnny Bones was here, for some reason we brought up, and I don't remember why, but we brought up the walking long trails, you know, like the Continental Divide and all that jazz.
0: Mm-hmm.
2: I got this email. I've been a listener for daily over 15 years. Even when I haven't lived in Minnesota, I wanted to share a coincidence I had. I have been hiking through Colorado Trail for the past few weeks, having done about 300 miles or so far. I check in with my family and friends and download podcasts and books in the brief moments I have a signal on the mountain range or some small town I visit for a quick resupply of food. This makes the power trip one of my only touch points for news and current events. Sorry, dude. The Colorado Trail overlaps with the Continental Divide for many miles. So I can tell you how cool it was to have Johnny Bones randomly bring up something so niche and obscure while I'm literally walking on that trail. I have stood with both my feet on both sides of the divide at over 12,000 feet that very morning.
5: Mm. Wow.
2: As he was listening to us and Johnny Bones was talking to him about it. How crazy.
5: That's sweet.
2: I have to imagine I'm one of the most remote podcasters on the show, of the show currently. I am 2 days into a 100-mile stretch without a food resupply, my longest of the trail.
5: Mm.
2: Can't thank you guys enough for all the nonsense in the last over the years. My best, Raymond. Hey, Raymond, good luck. I hope you made it through.
0: Man, it's really cool.
2: I can't imagine, dude, being by yourself for 100 miles for 2 days, no food resupply, just depending on yourself, you know?
0: And then That's cool. choose this.
2: Yeah, and you're listening to us, and we're telling you news.
1: This is where you get your news.
2: Yeah, and we're, you know.
1: Not your entertainment.
2: No, no.
1: Your news.
2: Yes.
0: Yeah. Well, this was news to me, so that maybe this will be news to him. I did not know, unless this was a surprise to anybody, or everybody, I didn't know Sacha Baron Cohen was making another Ali G movie.
5: I did not.
0: I'm so pumped.
5: He was at Wimbledon.
0: So
5: right?
0: the if you're you know, the youth, and you're just like, oh, is that the Borat guy? In a lot of ways, I liked Ali G more than I liked Borat. The Borat movie was unbelievable. But the character Ali G, I thought, was just a 10 out of 10. The Ali G movie was not great.
5: No.
0: So hopefully he does it right this time. But the Ali G show is so freaking
5: it is good.
0: Funny. Some of his freaking interviews, just, we used to play this button all the time on this show. Oh, hang on. Let me hit it again.
2: Yeah, go ahead, yeah.
4: So what does you do when there ain't nothing that's happened in the news that day?
0: I mean,
5: oh yeah, we did, yeah.
0: What does you do
1: when there ain't nothing happened in the news that day?
0: Man.
5: Yeah, it was great.
0: Such a good bit, such a good character. He retired it way back in the day and then has briefly brought it back a couple of times. But I thought Ali G was the best of the three, right? Because it was basically Ali G, Borat, and Bruno were the three.
5: Yeah.
0: Those are the main three. Did he have other ones? I don't remember. Those are the main three, though.
1: And Ali G was all just skits. Is that right?
0: Yeah, it was
1: it's like a series of skits in a 30-minute episode.
0: Interviews and stuff on the street, and just, man, some of his sit-down panel interviews, just 10 out of 10.
5: Didn't he interview Kobe? And I think he's asking him, like, about the basketball and why it bounces.
0: Maybe.
5: Yeah. Yeah.
0: He interviewed Trump back in the day, and it was something for like ice cream gloves. He pitched him an idea to make money, and he was trying to get Trump to invest.
5: Yeah.
0: And Trump lasted about 45 seconds and got tired of him and walked off the interview. But he was like, so is you in or is you in?
5: Yeah.
0: He's like, Trump was like, best of luck, but no, I will not be investing in your ice cream gloves.
2: Who was the famous politician that he tried to set up in the hotel room?
0: Well, that was Rudy Giuliani.
2: Yeah, that's right.
0: I mean,
2: but that was Borat, right?
0: I would argue didn't try to set up. Just
2: no kidding.
0: Absolutely caught him. Yikes! That was not good.
1: Mm-mm. I forget the details. Though. What did he catch him in?
0: Basically, got him with an underage person or somebody acting underage.
2: No. Yeah, but. Yeah,
0: the actress wasn't.
2: Yeah, but, it wasn't. And I don't know.
0: Yeah, whatever.
2: You'd have to watch it. Yeah,
1: but he led Giuliani to think that he was going to meet with an underage.
2: But I don't think it's like that. I don't think it was that aggressive. I can't remember.
0: Moving on.
2: Yeah.
1: Wow.
0: The live-action Moana underperformed this weekend, and the reviews aren't good, and there's a bunch of people saying, like, nobody asked for this. When is this going to stop? So there's a lot of people openly cheering for this failure, and it sounds like it mostly failed.
1: Why do live-action? Why not just keep
5: especially
1: it animated?
5: With a movie, like, the sequel was, like, 2 years ago. It's just a lot of Moana, I think.
1: I'm not opposed to a Moana 3, but just keep it animated.
5: Yeah.
1: Like, the animation is what keeps it sort of kitschy and fun.
0: First Moana movie is fantastic.
1: It's great.
0: It's really good.
1: Yeah.
0: Don't need real life rock.
1: No, we don't.
0: Nope. Ben, I'm going to let you go first. Happy birthday to Spud Webb.
1: Oh, the best.
0: So, Ben, I want you to guess two numbers, his age and his height. Mm. Because, of course, that's what he was most famous for. He was one of the shortest players in NBA history. He was famous for winning the dunk contest because this is a height that should not be able to dunk.
2: Amen.
0: But how old is he and how tall is he?
1: 63, and I would say that he's 5'6".
0: Man, you almost...
2: He's 5'5", right?
5: Isn't he 5'3"?
0: No, that's Muggsy Bogues.
2: Oh, is he 5'7"?
0: 5'7". You said 63 and 5'6". He's 63 and 5'7".
1: Wow. He really is 63?
0: 63. Yes. Spud Webb is 63 today.
5: Wow.
0: 5'7". If you want to go back and watch a 5'7" guy dunk, watch those old school dunk contests. It's crazy.
1: Oh, yeah.
0: His hops were unbelievable.
5: Yeah.
0: Pretty cool.
2: Is his real name Spud?
0: It was Anthony, wasn't it?
2: Mm. Stallone. Yeah, that sounds right.
0: I feel like it was Anthony.
1: Tony Webb?
5: It was Michael Anthony, yeah. Michael Anthony Jerome Spud Webb.
0: That's a lot of names.
1: Wow, that's really a lot of names. Yeah.
0: I did not hear about this at all. Maybe you guys did, so I'm just going to read this headline, and you guys can fill me in if you've heard more about this. A Ryanair passenger was sucked out of a shattered plane window up to his shoulders during a flight on Friday. Nearby passengers held him down to prevent more of his body from being pulled out. The plane then landed safely. The man was conscious, but a little shocked.
2: My God.
0: What?
1: Wow.
2: So,
0: what now?
1: So I guess a piece of the engine broke off, like a metal piece pierced the window.
2: Okay. Ooh. Yeah. Okay.
1: And then the pressure obviously made the window hole bigger. And then, who knows? He must have been... had his head like up against the window or that area, maybe sleeping or resting. And hideous. Then it just.
2: Holy moly.
1: Yeah.
0: And all right, let's end on a couple of rapid fire ones. Cause I wanted to get to these cause I think these are interesting. You know, we talk once in a while, how there's like multiple Kit Kat flavors, but like in Japan, there's a bunch because it's super famous to just try throwing a dart at the Kit Kat wheel and see what, see what happens.
5: Yeah.
0: How many different Kit Kat flavors do you believe Kit Kat has produced worldwide?
2: Worldwide.
0: How many different flavors have they tried?
1: 78.
2: 57.
5: 200.
3: Four.
0: Four plus a couple of zeros. 400. Including pear, soybean, blueberry cheesecake, green tea, wasabi, and more. 400.
2: Oh, my God. This is the most ironic thing. Yeah. I'm looking at the entire list. They have a puny flavor.
5: Okay. It's sold out.
2: It's ironic.
5: It's sold out.
3: I'd try it.
5: No, you wouldn't.
0: This is insane.
2: Try it.
0: Give me the percentage of people that believe they could score a World Cup penalty kick.
2: Believe they can.
0: Believe they can. Does anybody 82%. Here think they could?
2: Hell yes. No.
0: You think you could?
2: Yes. With a goalie in the goal?
1: No way. Of course.
0: Yeah, with a goalie in the goal. A World Cup.
3: Giant.
2: No way.
1: 82%.
5: Yeah.
2: I'd say 75. Believe they can, 47%.
3: I'm going to say 85.
0: 28%.
2: Yeah, there's no chance. A real goalie?
0: If you gave a standard adult 10 shots, I would love to know what the average number of goals they would score is.
3: Seven, maybe.
0: I can't imagine it's seven.
5: No.
0: Because you're going to miss some. Yeah. You're going to miss some. You're going to kick some too slowly. They're going to block some. I think it's so much lower.
1: Shoot right down the middle, right where they were standing.
0: That is seems to be the common one, right? Just bomb it straight down and hope that they dive.
1: Yeah.
0: I'm going to end on this. This isn't something you can guess. This is maybe something we've talked about. I think I've eliminated it from my brain. Are you guys familiar with Amelia Earhart?
5: Yeah.
2: Yeah.
1: Yeah, terrible pilot.
2: Yeah.
5: Oh.
0: We can end the show on this, and we can think about this the rest of the day. Amelia Earhart was in an open marriage with her and her husband, of course.
2: I'm listening.
0: And it was her idea because she thought that marriage was, quote, foolish and faithfulness was, quote, medieval. I wonder if her husband sabotaged that plane.
5: Yeah.
0: It was her idea.
2: Are you kidding me? You hit the lottery.
5: Wow.
0: Marriage is foolish and faithfulness is medieval, according to Amelia Earhart, R.I.P.
2: God, this
1: She's a little progressive,
2: I'm going to go find her.
0: It's too late. Yeah. She's like 140.
2: It's never too late.
0: How old is she? I wonder how old she would be. Ben, you're an American treasure. Tomorrow you will find out where your seat is in the Initials Invitational and what your matchup is, because this time tomorrow we will do the bracket reveal for 2026.
1: Love it.
2: This is your year, Ben.
0: And I'll tell you
1: thank
0: what.
1: Thank you.
0: Again, we have a handful of new names. I wanted the turnover to be more significant, but some new names this year and a couple of big names.
1: Ooh.
2: Like?
0: A couple of big names.
2: Rumpelstiltskin?
0: No.
2: What?
0: Nope.
5: Yeah, like
1: Bow-Legged Bill?
0: No. Nope.
2: Oh, Bow-Legged can't be here.
0: Paul, you do one.
5: Dusty Mon.
0: Would you ask your parents if I put Dusty Mon in the tournament?
5: Because
0: if I tracked him down and found him?
5: Yeah, it'd be great.
0: Well, we'll see where
2: Will
0: Buckland gets seated tomorrow for the Initials Invitational. This has been the Power Trip Morning Show on the Fan.
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9: 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Ended in heartbreak on Saturday night at UFC 329, just 69 seconds into his bout with Max Holloway. McGregor suffered a devastating right knee injury while attempting an opening round flying kick. Former champion tried to push through the pain, and it just didn't work. Bad. I'm Drake Toll.
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7: Your 7 point of the Fan regional weather for today. Still under some extreme heat warnings. Today looking for mostly sunny conditions and highs near 99. 73 the low tonight. For tomorrow, sunshine again. Highs in the mid to upper 90s, calling it 97 tomorrow with west-northwest winds. Wednesday looking for partly cloudy conditions and a high of 93. Thursday warm again. Partly cloudy. Thursday's high of 91. That's your 7 point of the Fan regional weather.
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0: What you just said is one of the most insanely idiotic things I have ever heard. 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

0: morning. 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
1: No!
0: Max Fuller, Brett Blakemore, filling in for PA in Nordo. We're the biggest disaster on your FM dial. Just ask
2: anyone.
0: I mean,
2: anyone on the planet.
0: Anybody, all 16 of our listeners that listen every Sunday, just ask them. But we're not just anybody,
2: I'll tell you.
0: I'm Max Fuller, a.k.a. Frohmauer, a.k.a. Samuel L. Maxson, a.k.a. a million other things.
2: We had a good one on yesterday.
0: What was it?
2: It made me laugh.
0: Oh, I forgot about it already.
2: Was it Fromello? No.
0: Lamel Fro. No, it was something else. It was something else.
2: Oh, it was Yu-Gi-Oh related.
0: Yeah, Yu-Gi-Fro.
2: Yu-Gi-Fro,
0: a.k.a. Yu-Gi-Fro, a.k.a. a million other things. I'm the worst of the worst. I'm a black cat on Friday the 13th. It's Monday the 13th. But I'm a black cat on Friday the 13th. I'm the human equivalent of a broken mirror. I'm an umbrella opened up indoors. I put the worst in worst case scenario. Because come on now. You just heard him. My co-host, my DJ, my partner in crime. He's the GOAT, the cornfield Casanova. The Hawkeye State hottie, the Hufflepuff honk. I'll skip the one I used yesterday because apparently it's offensive.
2: Did you see on X that you got a pass? Though?
0: Oh, okay. I got a pass.
2: I still wouldn't.
0: Usually I hand them out.
2: Yeah, you
0: I got a pass.
2: That's
0: great news.
2: I don't have the authority.
0: The biz.
2: Yeah.
0: Brett Blakemore, triple B. The third B is for best in the biz. How's it going, Brett?
2: I'm doing well. Pool day yesterday.
0: Oh,
2: just
0: hell yeah.
2: Beautiful.
0: Oh,
2: and
0: lucky.
2: This weather, we were going to mention it yesterday and we didn't get to it. Shocking, because that's how we roll. Someone texted in they'd rather have 30 below than 90.
0: It's insane.
2: That's a preposterous statement.
0: I don't, well,
2: 90 is not that. I mean, I get 100,
0: but
2: you're pushing that.
0: Hundreds?
2: With hundreds and humidity. 30 below, you can't walk outside. I don't care how bundled up you are. You can't do anything.
0: Okay.
2: No, thank you. You can at least find a way with sunscreen and water, give me, and I'm golfing later today. Can't do that in 30
0: Happy
2: below.
0: For you.
2: So thank you. Oh, good for me.
3: Oh, good for you.
2: You can't do that in 30 below. I think that's an insane statement.
0: I don't know, man. It depends on the humidity. If it's humid in 90, there's nothing you could do. I'm kind of with the texture on this one because you can fight back against the cold. You can wear 3, 4, 5 layers. You know what I'm saying? Tuck the afro into the ears. There's something you could do to fight back. Mittens, multiple socks, the whole get up. There's nothing you could do. The sun's just, it's just putting belt to butt, dog. There's nothing you can do to fight against the sun.
2: You know what's funny is when I first moved here, I was the opposite. I was the cold guy. I want to skate. I want to ski. And I still like doing those things. But now it's about, when's my next tea time?
0: When's
2: the sun coming? But I have changed. Yeah.
0: You're moving on up in the world like the Jefferson.
2: I'm transitioning to a summer type guy.
0: Yeah.
2: And I'm okay with that.
0: I don't know, man. I love the summertime
2: people,
0: too.
2: You know what? But your car doesn't freeze over and not start in 90 degrees.
0: That's true.
2: The seats might be a little hot.
0: My car doesn't freeze over in general because I don't have one.
2: That. But you probably don't want to be standing at a bus stop. At 30 below.
0: I don't want to be standing in the bus stop in 90 degree weather either, dog. I mean, I don't
2: want to be standing in a bus stop, period.
0: Let me tell you, your boy ain't got no AC at the crib.
2: Yeah.
0: You know what I'm saying? So that's mostly why I said yes to covering.
2: Do you have
0: 90
2: like a window
0: today.
2: One?
0: No, I got a bootleg one. Mm. I got it off of like Facebook Marketplace or one of those kind of things.
2: Yeah, what you pay for.
0: You know, right. Yep. It served itself admirably. It did the damn thing, but it's time to hang its jersey up in the rafters and call it a day. So I haven't even bothered to put it in this time. I'm just raw dogging it, and it's not fun.
2: Godspeed to you.
0: It is not fun, bro. I it's like a whole puddle in your boy's bed. No innuendo. Just sweat.
2: What time did she leave?
0: Sweat and funk. No, straight up. I. The ladies don't even want to come in the crib, dog. It's a sauna.
2: No,
0: it's a sauna
2: not.
0: Up in there.
2: Yeah.
0: No, I had a girl come over. She straight up was like, "Nah, I'm leaving." And she was not lying. It was too hot. I'm hotboxing myself up in there, man. Yeah. That's half the reason I love being on the airways. I love getting the opportunity, the honor to fill in for the one and only Paul Allen and the one and only
2: and
0: Eric
2: Norquist.
0: And
2: it's freezing in that room.
0: But also, there's AC here. That's why your boy said yes.
2: You know, maybe
0: I was sweating the fro out. You know, this is fake, you know.
2: Maybe with the World Cup, you're just in solidarity with all the Europeans that don't have AC.
0: You're
2: just trying to live life like them, which I can respect.
0: And they need some solidarity, those Europeans. Yes. They have it rough, don't they?
2: Yeah.
0: So I'm fighting for my life at the crib. No AC in this 100 degree, 90 degree, whatever the hell it is.
2: Godspeed.
0: Weather. Yeah. Speaking of fighting, Brett Blakemore, I don't think most people, the people that bet on Kalshi, what the show is going to open up with, thought we would open up with the Miami Heat. Talking about Miami Heat talk, but I'm sure you saw the news over the weekend. Bam Adebayo punched former teammate Tyler Hero in the face. Left a black eye, too. Like, he did an interview, and you could see, like, they said he's straight. He just walked right up to him. Very few words were exchanged, and hands were thrown. That's real beef right there when it's on site. When you barely even have any, there's nothing you could do to talk your way out of it. It's like, no, we're gonna scrap. We're going to throw down right here. Right now.
2: When would you rather have that, or your teammates are punching at each other, or your players punching at walls and breaking their hands?
0: I'd rather have them throwing hands at each other. I mean, they're not teammates anymore, so it's like, fight the other team. Go ahead. Yeah, we should scrap it out. I'm not trying to fight Bam Adebayo, period. I mean, that reach dog is lethal. And you know, there's multiple. I'm not the first
2: one to
0: make
2: this. He scored like 80 points one time.
0: He did, in fact, score 80 points. Multiple people have pointed out that Bam Adebayo threw more punches than Conor McGregor in Las Vegas over the weekend. I'm not the first one to point that out. We're going to get into that a little bit later. Rosie loves it. Rosie loves the downfall.
2: Rosie loves the ACL tear.
0: Conor McGregor. Yeah. I'm not trying to fight an NBA center, though. That's like the reach. No matter how much Bam Adebayo is not the most intimidating looking guy. But the reach game is kind of insane. And we were talking about it yesterday. What if the Timberwolves got into a whole, like a Royal Rumble WWE style scrap? Who would win? And I think we were kind of all of the mind that Rudy Gobert would win. I mean, he's dealing with the biggest dudes every single night, 7 foot tall, probably like freaking a million foot wingspan. He's going to knock you out before you even get there. I mean, Victor Wembanyama is probably, I weigh like 30 pounds more than Victor Wembanyama, and I'm blowing away in the wind.
2: He's not a very big guy.
0: He's not a big
2: dude.
0: Well,
2: that could be a profile. He is a big guy. He's just not a big guy.
0: He's got that Slenderman reach, though.
2: Yes.
0: That Mr. Fantastic type reach. You're not even going to be able to get a body blow in because you're not even going to be able to get close to him. So we're all kind of the mind state that Rudy Gobert, listen, Jaden McDaniels,
2: can you imagine if he dressed up as Slenderman?
0: Didn't he one time?
2: I think he probably did.
0: I think he did one time.
2: That's
0: I don't know if
2: terrifying.
0: That was like AI or not.
2: Yeah.
0: I feel like old person. I don't know what's AI and what's not anymore.
2: But it is sad.
0: It's scary.
2: Yeah.
0: It's getting spooky out here, dog.
2: It's getting worse.
0: It's getting way worse.
2: We're cooked.
0: And, no, straight up cooked. And we're in the remember AOL?
2: The dial-up
0: phase?
2: Uh-huh.
0: We're in the dial-up phase of AI right now. This is just rookie mode. We're not even on all Madden. We're not even on all pro yet.
2: I think the move is just to assume everything is AI until proven otherwise.
0: Pretty much, yeah. At this point.
2: Yep.
0: Let me tell you, these beautiful women that are in my DMs all of a sudden, they have six. They all have six fingers. So, like, your boy's getting fooled.
2: By a Twitter account with a beautiful woman, and she only has one post.
0: Yeah.
2: Like three followers. Oh boy!
0: They're like, oh wow,
2: man.
0: The first thing she wanted to do when she got on Twitter is DM me and ask me for money. Sure, why not? I'll give you a couple bucks.
2: There's some great texts on the temperature thing.
0: Yeah,
2: we do have to break soon. Here a guy says, 30 below before 90 degrees, PST number one seed without a doubt, agreed. But then, follow-up 319 guy says, does Brett not have Minnesota clothes? How long has he been here? I have Minnesota clothes. I just don't like to wear them. It's annoying to put on 15 layers before I go out in the dead of winter.
0: But wintertime, though, that's depressing. That's when you flex the fits, though. That's when you really got a stun on them. You know,
2: Do I look like a guy that would flex fits?
0: Absolutely. You're the most stylish, you're the most sartorial person at the Fan, dog. I mean, come on now.
2: Sartorial.
0: If it was fan next top model, Brett Blakemore, you're at least runner-up, if not number one.
2: That is, wow, sartorial.
0: I would say so. Sartorial, you like that, right?
1: Sartorial.
0: Go ahead, look it up.
2: An adjective that refers to tailors, the tailoring trade, or more broadly, men's clothing, style, or dress. Maxo, Covenant claps.
0: Thank you.
2: I've never heard of that in my life.
0: Thank you. They don't call me. They don't call me William Shakespeare for no reason. You know what I'm saying, dog? That's what I'm saying. I got the vocab, but fan next top model. I'm telling you, Brett Blakemore. Don't underrate yourself, man. You could pull a fit off if you wanted to. But in the summertime, it's economic.
2: Need to get in the gym.
0: You don't really dress to impress. You're just trying to. Which I'm not dressed to impress at all today. I put this shirt on, dog. I look like a disheveled dad right now.
2: Saturday mornings, I wear pajamas. No one's here.
0: Yeah.
2: Who's going to stop me?
0: I look like I just rolled out of bed. I put this shirt on. I was feeling good. I got this Mean Girl shirt on. It's got stains everywhere. It smells like I've been wearing it. I thought I hit it with the axe a couple times, dog. It's bad. It's bad right now, Brett Blakemore. But I know we have to break real quick, but I want the listeners to just ponder this for a second, because we're going to come back to this. We got distracted, which we tend to do sometimes. If there was a Royal Rumble-style match, everybody at the fan, all in a wrestling ring together, fighting to throw the other ones over the top rope of the ring, who wins in a fan Royal Rumble? We just talked about the Timberwolves Royal Rumble. I think Rudy Gobert's got it, but who wins in a fan Royal Rumble?
2: Something quickly to ponder. Are former professional athletes allowed?
0: Yes. Everybody in the fan sphere.
2: That's tough.
0: Yeah, obviously. Ben Lieber is the leader in the clubhouse.
2: Immediately jumps out
0: absolutely.
2: To me at that point.
0: But I think our Texans, you know, they're creative. They're knowledgeable.
2: And don't just go for the low-hanging, oh, Ben Lieber. He played for the Vikings.
0: Let's be real. He's probably
2: he's going to dominate.
0: Yeah, absolutely.
2: And let's also be honest, too. I'm doing the spot where I get thrown out, like, through three tables.
0: Yeah.
2: That's my spot, because I'm easy to throw. That's where I fit into this equation.
0: It's just, like, first one out, and you just run right at Ben and just...
2: Who got choke slammed through the table, and it's, like, a really famous...
0: Oh, yeah.
2: Brian.
0: I know what you're talking about.
2: Something.
0: Yeah, yeah.
2: I'm doing that bit.
0: I'm
2: getting tossed out of the ring.
0: I mean, come on. I mean, honestly, Ben Lieber could just huff and puff like the big bad wolf, and I'm going to blow out the ring right away. You know what I'm saying? Like, I got no chance. But I'm curious what the listeners think.
2: Yeah, get creative.
0: 646-86. You already know when I'm here, when Brett's here. Whatever show we're on, it's the people's show here at KFAN. You're who we do it for. You're the real star of the show. You can holler at us, 646-86. You can give us a call, 800-320-5326. Email us. Booth at KFAN for all the unks and aunties out there, because I don't think the young people really emailing like that. But for, you know, some people ain't texting it also. So if you want to email us, holler at us on the email. 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You don't have to use up the whole 30 seconds. And we're all over the place today. As you can tell already, just in the first 15 minutes, we got a bunch of stuff going on. We got WWE superstar and Minnesota's own Tiffany Stratton. I was lucky enough to talk to her ahead of SummerSlam coming to U.S. Bank Stadium August 1st and 2nd. We're going to hear from Tiffany Stratton, Prior Lakes own. We got Marissa Voss, one of our new broadcast besties, coming on to talk about our suddenly surging baseball team. Andy Greeter of the Pioneer Press. The fan has learned the World Cup is still going, even though the USA is out. We're down to the final four teams. We're going to talk to Andy about the final four, the semifinals of the World Cup, and the ongoing civil war in the U.S. amongst U.S. soccer fans. Speaking of throwing hands, people are ready to throw hands.
2: Seriously.
0: About the future of soccer in the United States. And, of course, we just talked about it. We spent the whole last 15 minutes talking about throwing hands. We're going to talk about UFC, the disaster that was UFC, I believe, 329 over the weekend. Conor McGregor, grand opening, grand closing within the first minute of the fight. We're going to talk UFC. We're going to talk a little Timberwolves hoops around the corner. All types of stuff going on 9 to noon. Worst case scenario edition coming at you after this commercial break.
4: How many people said no for this show to happen? It's Worst Case Scenario on The Fan. 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
13: From the KFGO News Center, I'm Nate Cohen. Four people were hurt in a crash in Parker's Prairie yesterday. The Minnesota State Patrol says just before 5:30 at the intersection of State Highway 29 and Elm Street, a car headed north collided with an SUV going east. The drivers of both vehicles suffered non-life-threatening injuries in the crash. The driver of the car also had two juvenile passengers. They were also suffered non-life-threatening injuries. Minnesota traffic safety leaders are calling this year an extremely deadly start for motorcycle riders. As of Friday, there have been 37 motorcycle deaths on Minnesota roads. That's compared to 24 this time last year. There are dozens of motorcycle training centers around the state. State leaders are recommending those for riders of all levels. And family and friends of Sahar Ramirez protested in Moorhead to voice their displeasure with the justice system and support those who find themselves in abusive relationships. 29-year-old Ramirez was reported missing last month and found dead later near the Red River. Police say her death was not a homicide. They do not have plans to make arrests. Some have pushed back on that claim. From the KFGO News Center, I'm Nate Cohn.
0: In this situation, I'm going right for Parker's knees. I'm hitting Abbott in the back with a steel chair.
2: No, you gotta hit him in the foot.
0: In the foot, too. I'm stepping on his foot.
2: All right.
0: I'm hitting Swedberg with the RKO neck breaker. I'm going for everybody's weakness, dog.
2: Let's see.
0: A lot of people voting for Lil B, which is a great shout. I'm just gonna go ahead and say that Lil B would be my winner 100% because I'm just gonna be scared and I'm gonna eliminate myself in that situation if I gotta go one on one with Lil B.
2: So here's some great texts. I'm gonna rattle them off. Here's one that says PA would win the Rumble because he would tickle everyone to the point where they throw themselves out of the ring.
0: always
2: love that one.
14: Always love that one.
2: Someone says tackle Terry Touma for giving him the fish hook.
0: Yeah.
2: That would be a signature move.
0: He's always got a
2: trick up his sleeve.
0: He does. And you never know where he's going to come from. You know, he's always out there on the river, but you don't know where exactly he's coming from.
2: He won't tell you.
0: He won't tell you the location. So you might not even know he's going to show up. You just hear, by God, that's Tackle Terry Touma's music. And then he shows up. He's like one of those old school wrestlers that just only does the one bit. Comes out there with the fishing rod, you know, just hooks somebody.
2: He's like Santino.
0: Yeah, instead of the Socko, you know, Mick Foley comes out there with the fishing hook. Tackle Terry Touma's a good shout, actually.
2: Along those lines, crafty veteran.
0: Yeah.
2: The captain.
0: The cat, dude, Cap?
2: Think about that.
0: Oh, I bet Cap got scrappy back in the day. Cap definitely threw some hands back in the day. I would like to poll our KFAN fellow employees, family members, who's actually been in a fight before. Like, we know Chris Hockey was...
2: I think we're overwhelmingly in the no category. Probably 30%, maybe less.
0: I'm curious, though. I bet Cap used to scrap back in the day.
2: Here's a text from Chad and Carver saying, who's going to mess with Lil B? Seems like a death wish.
0: Yeah, exactly.
2: Yeah.
0: That's what I'm saying.
2: I think that's right.
0: Just the glare. You know what I'm saying? All she's got to do is look at you. She's not even going to have to throw a single punch.
2: And the glare would just make you float over the top.
0: Yeah, exactly.
2: Fly out of the ring.
0: Right. I'm going to fly out of the whole damn arena.
2: I like this text. Common would be the evil manager to The Sauce.
0: The Sauce.
2: Common would hold Lieber's ankle from outside the ring, and The Meat would use his oversized head to headbutt Lieber. The move is called The Sauce, and Lieber would fall through the ropes. Well, he's got to fall over the ropes, and The Sauce would take the belt.
0: I actually love this idea, and I think
2: I don't hate that.
0: In an alternate universe, that Common is definitely
2: Common
0: the evil manager.
2: Great manager
0: for Meat Sauce, 100%.
2: They'd be able to cut a promo.
0: Yeah. Oh,
2: that's
0: for sure. They'd be great in the wrestling business together. I love that.
2: Max might win, says Brandon in Mexico. You know he'd have foreign objects hidden in that afro.
0: Oh, for sure. Listen.
2: Why hasn't that bit been done?
0: That would actually be genius. Because, I'm telling you, I've snuck some illicit substances in the fro going into concerts before and stuff like that. You know what I'm saying? I actually did have a security guard check the afro one time, which I really just had to applaud him because I was like,
2: he has to respect that.
0: You got to respect it. Respect the game. That's an elite security guard right there. He deserves a raise because sometimes I definitely have I've snuck some stuff in there. Even when they get tricky about the pick, sometimes they don't want me bringing in the pick and they're like, it's sharp, it's a weapon. And I'm like, no, it's just for the hair. It is a weapon. I'd be using that like a shuriken. You know, like I'm like a ninja with that joint, dog. I got pinpoint accuracy with the afro pick. I saw someone else say Max can't win because the broken, the glass jaw. That's too soon, man. Too soon, damn it.
2: Someone else brings up Mark Parrish. Got to keep that in mind.
0: That is true. All the former hockey players, Tenabisi as well. Everybody that used to play hockey around
2: scrappy.
0: Here, for sure. Scrappy. Y'all are scrappy.
2: And lastly, there's a couple texts for Hawk. Here's one. Actually, Chris Hockey might win. You know he'd be lathered up in baby oil.
0: I'm not sure. I mean, maybe Hawk.
2: It'd be hard to throw out.
0: Yeah, he would. And speaking of people that's been, Hawk may have
2: I hope
0: most,
2: it is baby oil.
0: He's the most experienced when it comes to throwing hands, for sure. Indiana Hawk, if he comes out, it depends. You know, he's got his alter ego. If he just comes out as Chris Hockey, then yeah, he's got a damn good chance. But Indiana Hawk,
2: well,
0: he's the betting favorite, 100%. And if he's fighting over somebody, you know, stealing women, forget about it. Hawk is the favorite.
2: Here's the last text, and we'll get to Tiffy on the other side. KFAN Royal Rumble, that's easy. I take Hockey with a foreign object in his trunks, and he fights dirty with experiences of fighting back in Indiana. Plus, he got beat up by a dad of a girl he was dating in high school. Love you, Max. Didn't say anything about me.
0: That's okay.
2: But, yeah, so Hockey. Thank you.
0: Hockey. So it's down to Hawk, Lil B, and Ben Lieber is what we're
2: And you're on your own after that.
0: And you're on your own after that. And tackle Terry Tuma. That's the final four.
2: He's a dark horse.
0: Right there. Tackle Terry Tuma. That's who my money is on. You know, speaking of Kelce, again, Brett Blakemore, normally the money is on us going over on these segments. But we're on 9 to noon. So we got to be pinpoint with our accuracy. We're going to take a quick commercial break. I know I teased talking about the Timberwolves, this ongoing social media debate about Naz Reid and his possible jersey retirement. But we'll get to that later in the show.
2: By the way, the Timber Tech set list also in play. We're teeing up our entire show. We will be taking the next segment, the Steve's Marathon segment, Steve's Appliances. And it would be Vikes Bites in that segment, which is Kinmount Exteriors. Kinmount Exteriors, thank you. Kinmount Exteriors.
0: And it's kind of Vikes Bites because we're talking about something going down where the Vikings play.
2: Nice.
0: SummerSlam is going down at U.S. Bank Stadium August 1st and August 2nd. And it ain't SummerSlam without Tiffany Stratton. Prior Lake's own Tiffany Stratton. I got a chance to talk to the WWE superstar herself. We're going to listen to that around the corner. More 9 to noon in just a sec.
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7: 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Taj Bradley and the Minnesota Twins double up the Angels 4-2. Bradley worked 7 innings, allowing 6 hits, 2 earned runs, 6 strikeouts. Twins headed the All-Star break on a winning note. Bradley on how he's been pitching.
8: Yeah, I'm excited about it. I feel like we're putting up quality starts, going deeper into games and everything like that, giving the team a chance to win. I feel like with our offense and they're putting up numbers like that, so we just got to keep the game close enough to where when they strike hot, we're just there to secure everything.
7: Meanwhile, yesterday at Newman Outdoor Field.
9: Can they get him in? And they will get him in. Base hit by Jarvis Richards. Thomas will score. Sermo is rounding third. He's coming in to score. JR does it here in the eighth. A two-run knock, and Fargo-Moorhead has a 5-2 lead.
7: The Red Hawks defeat Cleburne 7-4.
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13: Welcome back, 9 to noon, worst case scenario edition. Max Fuller, Brett Blakemore here. WWE SummerSlam is right around the corner, just a couple weeks away, and it's going down right here in Minneapolis, down at US Bank Stadium. I know I'm pumped for it. Brett's pumped for it. The whole damn land of 10,000 lakes is getting hype about it. And if you're not, maybe you're on the fence. Maybe you're like James from St. Louis Park, who's texting in right now complaining that we're talking about wrestling. Listen, just take a deep breath. I think you're going to get a little excited after hearing from Minnesota's own Tiffany Stratton. She grew up

0: in prior life, she's one of us. She started off as a gymnast, and now she's a WWE champion. I got a chance to talk to her about wrestling at U.S. Bank Stadium, the ups and downs of being a WWE wrestler, and more. Let's take a listen, and we'll holler at you on the other side.
1: It's Tiffy time here in the Twin Cities. I mean, it's always Tiffy time here in the Twin Cities, but I don't got to watch Tiffy, but it's coming up here pretty quick. Saturday, August 1st, Sunday, August 2nd, SummerSlam is coming to U.S. Bank Stadium, and Tiffany Stratton, Prior Lake's own Tiffany Stratton, will be in the building. Tiffany, thanks for joining me today.
2: Thank you so much for having me.
1: Is it like... Okay, obviously it's exciting, right? That it's in Minnesota. It's at U.S. Bank. You're wrestling where the Vikings play. You know, it's not just any old venue. You're wrestling where the Vikings play. It's got to be exciting, but it's got to be a little nerve wracking too, right?
2: I feel like there's a ton of pressure. Oh no, my light just died.
1: Oh no.
2: I feel like there's a ton of pressure, but like I like pressure. It's exciting, and to have a SummerSlam in my home state is so cool. I feel like that doesn't happen a lot of times. I feel like Minnesota hasn't really had that big of an event for a while. So I'm excited to be in Minnesota for a SummerSlam event. I think that's so awesome.
1: It's going to be so much fun, but it's got to be, I mean, like your whole extended family. I mean, your cousin's probably popping up out of nowhere, right? Like, your whole extended family's got to be in the building. That's got to add a little bit more pressure though, right?
2: No, I feel like that makes it better. You know, like having family members that don't even really watch wrestling get to come and watch me wrestle live in person.
1: Yeah.
2: I feel like they're just going to be enamored by everything. A lot of my family like doesn't watch it. So when they're going to be there live in person, I feel like they're all going to become fans after.
1: 100%. I was just telling my coworkers, it's like, even if you don't watch it on TV every week, when you see it in person, you're just going to fall in love with it. It's almost impossible not to, right?
2: Yeah. I almost tell, like, every time I do this media and I'm, like, on, like, a news station or, like, I'm just in front of people that have never really watched wrestling, I always tell them to go to a live event or go to a TV and witness it in person, because I guarantee you they will be leaving a fan because it's just so different. It's just... nothing is really live TV anymore, and you have live wrestling. So, like, things can happen on the fly. Like, so many random things can pop up. Like, it's just so cool in person. It's different.
1: It really is. It's a mix of all everything. You know, it's sports. It's theater. It's kind of reality television in a way at the same time. It'd be like if Justin Jefferson was on Love Island or something. You know, like it's like the best athletes in the world with the highest level of drama. It's impossible not to fall in love with it. Tiffany, the last time we talked a couple of years ago, I feel like you were still a little bit newer on the scene, at least when it comes to the main roster and whatnot. But now you've kind of been there and done that. You've won multiple championships. You've wrestled all over the world. How do you keep things fresh? I think I saw you saying in a different interview that, you know, you felt like things were getting a little stale there for a second, but how do you keep things fresh for you and the audience?
2: Yeah, that's a really tough question, because sometimes I feel like it's not in your hands, but what I try and do is just control the things that I can control, which is, you know, my wrestling, how well I deliver promos, how well I deliver in the ring, and just making every single second on TV count, you know? I think that's so important. I always feel like I have to make such a good impression every time I'm on TV, because you never know who's scrolling through the TV channels and they're like, oh my gosh, who is this blonde girl with this WWE title who's doing flips in the ring? I want to stay tuned. I want to watch this. And then from then on, hopefully they follow me on Instagram and TikTok, and they become a fan of the product.
1: So how much say do you have in like what happens on the screen? Is it kind of like you just show up? Because I know there's varying degrees for varying people, but how much say do you have, like, say, in the week-to-week basis on what we see on the screen?
2: I would say it's pretty collaborative. You can always pitch ideas. It's just sometimes they don't always go with your ideas. However, like, there's been a couple of things that they have gone with that I've pitched, which is really cool. So as I kind of, get more familiar with wrestling and I develop more credibility and stuff like that. Like, I've just been pitching more ideas and they've kind of been going with it.
1: Does this sort of activate like a different part of your brain? Because obviously for the longest time, I'm sure you're focused on the actual wrestling part of it, learning the craft, mastering the craft as you have, but then having to think of it from the producer's angle or the writer's angle, does it kind of just activate a different part of your brain almost?
2: Yeah, because I feel like in NXT, things are very, very produced and very, like, everything's talked about. Like, Shawn Michaels really wants things from A to B to C. And so when you come from NXT, like, you're so used to having people just kind of tell you what to do. Where on SmackDown and Raw, I feel like you kind of have free will. Like, a little bit more free will.
1: Yeah.
2: You kind of get to decide, like, what moves you want to do in the ring, what story you want to tell in the ring. It's kind of up to you. And I feel like you get put into a sink or swim situation. So you kind of have to battle it out for yourself. And which I like, because I'm very motivated and I always like to keep things fresh. So to be able to kind of be in charge of my own destiny, I like that a lot.
1: And you're swim. You said sink or swim. You're out here like Michael Phelps, Tiffany. I mean, you're an absolute natural when it comes to the in-ring, when it comes to the promo. The audience absolutely loves you. But sometimes I do feel like, you know, with the wrestling community, everything is so reactive, right? Like, people are reactive. It's multiple times a week to week thing. So one, it could be Monday and everybody's like, WWE is the best thing in the world. And then it gets to Friday and everybody's like, I hate this. Let's pitchforks, you know, let's protest, whatever. So how do you kind of react to, or how do you deal with the reactive nature of wrestling fans, you know? Because a wise person once said you never really want to be the main character on social media on a day-to-day basis. And sometimes, you know, someone as prominent as you, you're going to find yourself on the receiving end of online criticism, or unfair or not. How do you kind of deal with that? Or do you just, is it just in one ear, out the other, and you're not even paying attention?
2: Yeah, pro wrestling is a very opinion-based entertainment, I guess you could say, like, down to even the booking,
1: yeah,
2: and stuff like that. Like, your fate is kind of decided by somebody else. You can't really control whether or not you win a title or the fans like you or not. Sometimes too, like, the fans will hijack things. Yeah. And I think the fans they're the main reason why we have this company. So I believe everyone is entitled to their own opinion. And sometimes I do see hate comments, and sometimes I think they're kind of right. Sometimes I'm like, oh, you guys have a lot of cool ideas, or like, you're right, like, that's not working, or this is working. So I take it, and I kind of take everything into account, whether it's hate or it's love. I always think, you know, if you believe the good on social media, you have to believe the bad on social media. So I believe everyone's entitled to their own opinion, and you can't really let it affect you that much, because if you do, you'll just be sitting there reading hate comments all day long. Right. Everyone's got something to say, you know?
1: Right.
2: It's just the day and age that we live in. But yeah, everyone's entitled to their own opinion, and wrestling is a very opinion-based business, and that's okay. You know, we're here for the fans. I want to hear their opinions, and I want to take what they say into consideration.
1: Right. But it's exactly right. You got to just kind of take it in stride, right? Like, because if you read only the good things, you're going to have a head as big as my afro right now. And if you read only the bad things, you're going to be sitting in the room in the dark, depressed, and be like, okay,
2: yeah.
1: I kind of suck. We kind of deal with the same thing in radio. You could do a segment and you'd be like, wow, I thought that was great. And then you'd check our texters and it's like, oh, apparently it was not that, you know, like,
2: yeah.
1: sometimes people are right. But in general, I would say that you're a fan favorite, especially in Australia. I mean, how crazy was that fan reaction? It was insane. You would have thought you were born and raised in Australia. The fans were absolutely just going nuts over you. How wrestling internationally in all these different countries, kind of what has that experience been like for you? And what did that reaction specifically in Australia mean to you?
2: Yeah, I love wrestling internationally. I feel like the crowds there are just so electrifying and they're so in it. And I believe it's because obviously we don't go there as often and America's, you know, spoiled when it comes to wrestling. So I love going international. The travel does suck. However, it is worth it. But yeah, Australia was such an amazing experience for me. You have no idea how nervous I was going into Elimination Chamber that year because I was the rookie. I had only been called up for, I think, like a month and a half, not even, maybe just a month. So I was like, oh my gosh, like this is my time to prove myself. So when I was sitting in that chamber and they all started chanting Tippy Time, it like motivated me so much. I was like, okay, I have to really deliver. Like, this is the moment. They really want me. So that entire match was just kind of a breakthrough moment in my career. And from then on, I feel like it translated over to America. Tippy Time chants in every single country we went to. So I thank Australia and hopefully one day. They consider me Australian.
1: You're an honorary Aussie at that point. But it does, you're right. It does kind of, sometimes I feel like, especially with the international crowd, something will start over there and then it will carry over to the fans here. I mean, wrestling fans are kind of, we're kind of like a herd, you know, like a pack.
2: Right. Yeah. I could see that. I feel like too, a lot of entrance songs or entrance music gets sung over in the international scene, and then it'll translate over to America. Like, I remember they sang Randy Orton's theme song, and it was so cool. And that's just, like, so cool to see, I feel like. And then I think in America it translated again, so... we have to thank those international crowds.
1: 100%. And it's so much fun to, I can't even imagine the atmosphere actually being there. It's fun to just watch it on TV. How did your entrance come about? How did you plan that? What was the process? Did it ever look different or how did your entrance come about?
2: So I've had, I feel like a couple different entrances. I know down in NXT, I used to have like it was my old entrance music and it had like the camera shutters. Yeah. So it kind of like mimics like paparazzi or like getting my picture taken. And it would do like the blinks. And then now it's kind of, I just come out, I do my little walk, go up onto the ring and I do a little pose and then I run to the hard cam and I do a little pose there. So, it's a cutie little entrance. Nothing crazy.
1: Are you ever going to get in the booth like Liv Morgan and do your own entrance music sometime?
2: Oh, I would love to. I feel like I can sing. Like, I feel like you can hear it in my voice when you talk.
1: Right. I can hear it. I think you could hit some notes, Tippy. No auto-tune needed or anything. I think you could do it.
2: I think I could too. Maybe one day. We'll see.
1: Speaking of maybe one day, I know you've been pretty open about Hollywood aspirations, acting aspirations. When are we going to see Tiffy on the big screen? We see on the small screen every week. When are we going to see Tiffy on the big screen?
2: On the small screen? No, I honestly, my main focus right now is wrestling. And I feel like that is my main focus for a while. But, you know, if Hollywood ever does knock on my door, I'm not going to say no.
1: Right.
2: But my main focus right now is wrestling and just trying to develop my character, my in-ring. I want to be considered one of the best female wrestlers in the world one day. So until then, I will be, you know, the best Tiffy Time wrestler in the world right now. Maybe I'll side quest here and there.
1: Right,
2: we'll
1: exactly.
2: See.
1: You got to do a little side quest every now and then. How did you kind of cultivate because obviously, you know, you grew up doing gymnastics and whatnot, so you already had the athleticism, but how did you cultivate sort of the theatrical, the dramatic part of being a wrestler?
2: So, I feel like when I was in NXT, we had a lot of girls that were kind of like the hardcore, like wore studs, wore black, wore leather. And that was kind of the vibe everybody was going for. So me coming in, I kind of wanted to just lean into being kind of the more girly girl, but could also kick ass in the ring. So I had pitched the Daddy's Little Rich Girl character. And I remember it was me, Road Dogg, Ryan Katz, Gabe Spolewski, we were all sitting, like, having a meeting about my character, and I had pitched that, and they all loved it. So that's how I kind of got on TV. And my vignettes, actually, my first ever vignette was a vignette of me playing tennis. Really? I don't play tennis. I don't know why we did that, but it was that. And then, yeah, I got on TV, and my second match ever was against Io Sky, which was so cool.
3: Wow.
2: Yeah, and I steal a lot of inspiration from Sharpay Evans. I don't know if you're aware of High School Musical.
1: For sure.
2: I loved those movies growing up. So I got the toodles from her, kind of like the mean girl personality from her, and then obviously like style inspiration from Paris Hilton and stuff like that. I wear a lot of pink, Barbie-esque kind of vibes. So yeah, that's mainly where I get my character inspo from.
1: Yeah, just drawing inspiration from all over the place. I love it. When you talk about, you know, pitching something, you know, obviously in that example that you just gave, you're talking about, yeah, it went swimmingly well. But does a pitch ever get denied, but you're secretly a little bit like, I know this is good? Do you ever like come back to it later on? You're like, okay, maybe they're not ready for it right now, but I'm going to pitch it again later. Or do you kind of just have to be quarterback? Like, it's like you throw an interception and you just have to move on because it's the next play.
2: Yeah, it's kind of just like you send in the pitch and you move on and hope they go with it. But honestly, like I may repitch the Daddy's Little Rich Girl stuff.
1: Right.
2: I think the reason why HBK didn't want to go with it, I think, was because they just didn't have like a daddy for me. There was never a payoff. So maybe I can have a daddy now on SmackDown and there could be a payoff. So
1: I think it's something that the fans have been asking for too. I think the fans missed that, missed the daddy's little rich girl character. So
2: you think so?
1: I think
2: I'll pitch it.
1: Right. Triple H, if you're listening, it's time to, time to get back in the writing booth and get the daddy's little girl thing going again. we're talking about the beginning of your career, but now at this point, you've been around for a while. Do you find yourself sort of in, because I know you're still learning too and you're still growing your own career, but do you find yourself in a mentor role? Because there is lots of different wrestlers coming up from NXT all the time, younger people coming in the building all the time. Do you find yourself like mentoring people as well?
2: Yeah, I would say like a lot of the girls are always kind of, you know, trying to navigate things. It is such a tough business, but we have like a couple girls in the locker room, like Nia Jax, Natalia, that people kind of go to and ask questions. They're so amazing. And we have such a good locker room. I feel like it's pretty much drama free. So,
1: our locker room at different points in WWE history.
2: Yeah. I feel like it used to be a lot cattier back in the day, but you know, naturally with, you know, more TV time and it's a lot less cutthroat. The girls have kind of just bonded and we're all kind of, just in a good place in our careers. So, everyone's great in the locker room.
1: And that's all, I mean, that just makes for a better product, right? Everybody just works a little bit better together. We were talking a little bit ago, Tiffany, about this last year. And I saw in another interview, you were saying it felt like it was kind of stale, that you wanted to do something new. What is something you think you learned about yourself over this? I don't want to say tumultuous, that feels like overstating it, but maybe this part of your career that you won't look back as a career high necessarily. What is something you think you've learned about yourself over the last year?
2: I think ultimately I've kind of just learned to not put so much pressure on myself. I used to be so like every single segment had to be perfect. Every single match had to be perfect. And it still does. However, like I would be stressing all day long, like dry heaving, nervous sweats. So I just think ultimately I've just gotten more confident in my wrestling character and in my wrestling and calling matches and knowing my moveset and, you know, knowing how to sound in promos and backstages. So, I just think confidence is the key to anything and everything. Being confident in who you are, and I really think I've honed in on that, and I'm really liking where I am right now in wrestling. So, Yeah.
1: That sounds familiar because I'm the same way every time I'm on the radio. I've been doing radio for almost half my life at this point, you know, 10 plus years. And it's still every time I turn on the mic, I'm like, oh, my God, I'm going to vomit. Palms are sweaty, you know, knees weak, arms spaghetti like Eminem in 8 Mile. So maybe I should take a lesson from you and just be a little bit more confident there, Tiffy.
2: I appreciate
1: that. Right. Yeah, exactly. Less pressure. Do you like being the fan favorite, the crowd favorite more, or would you rather be the heel, the villain? What's more fun for you?
2: You know, I think I like both. I think it comes in waves, you know, where being the good guy, it kind of gets a little stale. And I do think naturally I am more of a heel, a natural heel. That is how I learned wrestling. Fun fact, I learned wrestling as a heel. So, like, I just feel like that's my roots. Maybe one day we'll go back to that. You'll have to, you know, keep watching SmackDown to see. But, yeah, I think I like both. But I will say I do like being heel a little bit better. It's a lot less pressure. It's a lot more fun.
1: Yeah.
2: So, yeah, maybe we'll get heel Tiffy soon.
1: Maybe. Maybe people will need to go to SummerSlam Saturday, August 1st, Sunday, August 2nd, and, of course, tune in to SmackDown. Tiffany, I know you got a million things to do, so I just got a couple more questions for you. Who is someone that you've met? Because a lot of the times when you guys go to these cities, you're getting people from, you know, sporting organizations, you're getting celebrities, comedians, musicians, whatever. Is there anybody that you've met in your time in WWE, like outside of wrestlers, of course, that you've met that made you fangirl a little bit or maybe get a little bit nervous, starstruck?
2: Let me think about that for a second. I met Topanga.
1: Oh, yeah.
2: She was really cool, though. Like, she is super chill, super down to earth. She was really sweet to talk to. I went on her podcast as well, and she's close friends with Sabrina Carpenter as well. Mm-hmm. So they gave me a little like gift of her album. So that was really sweet of them. But yeah, Topanga was really cool.
1: Oh, I would be nervous meeting Topanga too. 100%. Speaking of Sabrina Carpenter and musicians, say someone came to you, Tiffany Stratton, and said, here's a blank check. We want Tiffy Fest 2026. You have, let's say, 5 artists that you can book for Tiffy Fest 2026. Who is going to perform at Tiffy Fest 2026?
2: All right, so first two that comes to my mind is Sabrina Carpenter,
1: yes,
2: and Justin Bieber.
1: Okay.
2: They both headlined Coachella, and both were so amazing in person. Let me think who else.
1: People are already in the door. I mean, the tickets are already sold out just off of those two names alone.
2: Oh, yeah. Oh, yeah. Drake
1: would be another good one. Might as well have it in Canada at that point. Justin Bieber and Drake.
2: You think? I don't know. I don't really
1: bring
2: like
1: it here
2: Canada.
1: In Minneapolis. Yeah, just have it here in Minneapolis.
2: I would love that. I think Minneapolis needs some more love.
1: Right.
2: Let me think. Who else?
1: Got two more.
2: Waka Flocka.
1: Yes, I love it.
2: Hands is my hype song.
1: Oh my God.
2: That is my hype song.
1: That song still bangs to this day. Like, to this day. People, you know, the younger generation might not understand. Waka Flocka, nobody got the people more hyped than Waka Flocka in his time.
2: And then my last one would have to be maybe like Doja Cat or Megan Thee Stallion, Nicki Minaj, Cardi B. I don't know.
1: It'd all be great.
2: I think maybe Doja Cat. Doja Cat has some really good hits.
1: Yeah, she
2: I
1: does.
2: Love her music.
1: She's awesome. Did you get to meet Cardi B? She did some stuff with you guys, right? Did you get to meet her?
2: She was at SummerSlam last year, but I never got to meet her.
1: Oh, dang it.
2: I know.
1: Is there anybody that you, like, what is, like, an experience that you've had because of wrestling that you otherwise wouldn't have been able to experience outside of the wrestling sphere?
2: Let me think.
1: I feel like you guys get to do all types of cool stuff when you go to all these other places and stuff like that. So what?
2: Yeah, I mean, Fanatics Fest is always so cool because they have so many, like, celebrities there, like star athletes. I know Tom Brady there last year?
1: Yeah, I think he was.
2: So, like, just being in the same building and, like,
1: right,
2: you know, being somebody that's working the event as well is like super cool. They have like this little kind of club in the middle of Fanatics Fest, and I saw all these like celebrities there, so that was really cool to see.
1: Also,
2: Saudi Arabia is always kind of having cool opportunities for us. I got to go to, I think it was Riyadh earlier this year, and I got to go see their Six Flags amusement park, and they had like the tallest roller coaster in the entire, I think, world. Wow. There. So I got to see that. I didn't ride it because I don't think it was open yet. But actually, fun fact, the first ride I went on there, I got sick and I had to go get an IV.
1: Really? So,
2: Dang,
1: are you not a roller coaster person?
2: So I grew up going to Valley Fair here in Minnesota every single summer. However, I think the more like I've grown up and the more brain trauma I get from wrestling, like the more I'm subject to like vertigo and just like motion sickness. So I get really bad motion sickness now.
1: Does it affect flying and anything like that or no?
2: No, it doesn't affect flying. I don't know why, but I do get car sick a lot. Like, I can't sit in the back of cars. I can't really do roller coasters anymore. I can't, you know, swing on the swings anymore. Do those kinds of things.
1: Well, no Valley Fair before SummerSlam then, because the people want to see you, Tiffany. You're going to get one of the loudest reactions, if not the loudest reaction in the building. But say someone's listening or watching right now, and they don't watch wrestling. Maybe they haven't since they were a kid. Maybe they've never watched wrestling. Why should they come to SummerSlam Saturday, August 1st and Sunday, August 2nd?
2: I think this match alone, Obafemi versus Brock Lesnar, that match alone is such a must-see match. I believe they've squared up already two times, but just Brock Lesnar being there in person, because we don't get a lot of him anymore. So him being there is going to be so cool against Obafemi, who is like the next up. He is like the next big main star of WWE, and I want to see what happens, honestly. So I think that alone like can sell the entire SummerSlam weekend. However, obviously you're gonna have Tiffy time somewhere on there. I'm the hometown hero here, guys. Like, of course you're gonna want to come see Tiffy time. But no, I always tell everybody, if you come to a wrestling event, always bring like a friend that isn't a fan, because there is nothing else in this world like experiencing a wrestling show live in person and getting to be involved with the crowd chants and seeing the wrestling live and hearing the crowd go crazy for certain superstars or certain spots, because they will always leave a fan after a live wrestling show, I guarantee you. So I think that pretty much sums it all up, and hopefully SummerSlam is everything everybody dreams of, and obviously will be, because I'm going to be there.
1: Of course. And it's always Tiffy time here in the Twin Cities, and you couldn't be more right. Every time someone tells, like, one of my friends, like, you're watching wrestling? And I'm like, just chill. And by 30 minutes later, they're like, whoa. And then the next week, they're like, hey, so what ended up happening with that storyline? You know, it's like, it'll make a fan out of you. So make sure to be in U.S. Bank Stadium August 1st and August 2nd for the first ever, right? This is the first ever two-night SummerSlam, I think?
2: No, we had a two-night last year.
1: Okay. Second ever, then. We'll pretend it's the first ever.
2: Second ever
1: in Minneapolis. Make sure to be there. Thanks for joining me today, Tiffany. You're the best.
2: Yeah, thanks for having me.
1: Yeah, absolutely. Have a good rest of the day.
2: You too.
1: Thanks, bye.
2: Bye-bye.
0: That was WWE superstar Tiffany Stratton. God, I know people think, like, when you're in radio, you love the sound of your own voice. I cannot stand it. I was cringing the entire time. I sound like such a dork. Oh, thanks. Everything she said. You notice all your vocal tics. Can I say I mean or obviously more than I already did? Jeez.
3: We've all got them.
0: Oh, my God. Yeah. It's so hard to listen to yourself, man. Ah, it drives me crazy, but I hope the listeners had a good time listening. Tiffany Stratton, she'll be in town for SummerSlam August 1st. And August 2nd. Second hour of 9 to noon. Worst case scenario edition is coming at you with Marissa Voss around the corner. 9 to noon. We'll be right back after this.
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5: It's July 13th, and we still don't know where LeBron James will be playing basketball this season. 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And if that happens, I think it would be a great signing for the Cavaliers. 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
12: Your 7 foot of the pan regional weather for today. Still under some extreme heat warnings. Today looking for mostly sunny conditions and highs near 99. 73 the low tonight. For tomorrow, sunshine again. Highs in the mid to upper 90s. Calling it 97 tomorrow with west-northwest winds. Wednesday looking for partly cloudy conditions and a high of 93. Thursday warm again. Partly cloudy. Thursday's high of 91. That's a 7 foot of the pan regional weather.
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0: 9 to noon is back in action. Max Fuller here alongside Brett Blakemore. You know, Brett, we have low expectations every single time that we're on the air. And we fall short of them without fail every single time that we're on there. That's why we're called the worst case scenario. Our local baseball team, the Minnesota Twins, they know a thing or two about having low expectations. And they also know a thing or two about exceeding low expectations because they've won series against the Yankees. Let's just say that one again. A series win against the Yankees, the Guardians, and now the Angels and the Twins are squarely in the playoff mix at the All-Star break. Speaking of All-Stars, we got a multi-talented star in the studio with us right now. She can talk wild, skate out the ice straight to the diamond, and break down baseball with the best of them. She can drink a beer and wake surf at the same damn time. She can clear out the team store at Target Field and Grand Casino Arena. So far, I haven't discovered anything that she can't do. She's quickly becoming one of our broadcast besties. She is Marissa Voss of TwinsDaily.com. What's good, Marissa?
17: Just when I think that you couldn't do a better intro than my K-Pan debut, you do a better intro.
0: I felt like I sold you a little short last time.
17: Oh,
0: you know,
17: we
0: hyped up the wild talk, but you know, I unwillingly participated in the patriarchy. I put that glass ceiling over you, Marissa. It's not just wild talk. You could talk Twins. You could talk any damn thing.
17: Oh, absolutely.
0: Is there anything you're bad at? I don't know anything that you're bad at this point.
17: Poker, maybe.
0: Oh yeah, I can't. I any of those card games. As soon as someone starts explaining the rules,
3: there
0: to
3: goes
0: me,
3: your power trip career.
17: Yeah. Yeah, you know, that one, everybody's like, dude, you got to go on the initials game. I'm like,
0: It's hard, yo.
17: I feel like that I would be bad at.
0: It's hard. It's easy to play. Other people are always like, I'm great in the car. Yeah, okay, that's different.
17: Yeah, I feel like it's a different environment.
0: Yeah, I'm
17: right?
0: great at Madden. That doesn't mean that I could be at US Bank Stadium and throw a bomb to Justin Jefferson,
17: that doesn't mean I can be doing what Justin Jefferson does.
0: Right, exactly. Like, no, it's a totally different
3: My career
0: game.
3: Mode guy is great. Yeah. Makes all the right reads.
0: Right, exactly. We were talking about it a little bit yesterday, Marissa, me and Brett were, about people that have like hidden talent, something mm-hmm. that you would introduce yourself as, like, because I met these guys at Caribou Coffee. They said mm-hmm. they're the best Yu-Gi-Oh players in the world, which I was like, I don't know if I'd introduce myself as anything, the best anything in the world. Definitely not anything I can say over FCC Airways. Mm-hmm. What would you say that you're like exceptionally good at that people might not know that you're exceptionally good at?
17: Oh.
0: At any time in your life. Like it doesn't have to be right now.
3: I said in elementary I was really good at cup stacking.
0: Brett was
3: the speed stacks.
0: HOF stacker.
3: There was like a month period where I was committed. Yeah.
17: I would say this is so random. People don't know this about this. I was a huge musical theater kid.
0: Really?
17: So, yes, like the biggest. So I know so many musicals. I think that's one thing that people don't know about it, that I could name off like musical theater songs and like other musical theater things. That's a hidden talent I think that I have.
3: Because people would want to put you in the sports, like, oh, you're a sports girl.
17: Yeah.
3: So you know sports and you're not going to know Wicked.
17: Yeah,
3: you know?
17: Exactly. Yeah. And I cried to both of them in the theaters. Okay? I am dedicated to this man.
0: Now that you say that, I can kind of see it.
3: Yeah,
0: I can kind of see it. Like, I can see the little tinges of theater kid, but you're not like full theater kid.
17: Exactly.
0: You know what I'm saying? You never want to go full theater kid.
17: You never want to go full theater kid, but you want to be in the mix so then people go, oh my gosh, you have layers. I'm like, yeah, I'm like an onion. Yeah.
0: So how did you get into sports? Was it simultaneous or was sports a little bit later for you? Or like, was it theater first, then sports, then theater, or kind
17: it
0: of both at the same time?
17: Actually, theater first. I was in musicals at like Civic Summer Theater, like in Fairmont, at the Fairmont Opera House I was 5 or 7 or something. So I was like an Oklahoman Music Man. And then I just started doing it when I was younger. I was actually in Sound of Music with my brother and my dad.
0: Oh, dang.
17: Yeah. So I was Marta.
3: So that's a family.
17: Yeah.
3: It's a family thing got put into.
17: It's a family thing. Yeah. Like my grandma was in it too. Like we were all theater kids and like doing it together in Fairmont. And then I really got into sports when I was like in middle school because my dad is just, he's a sports nut and I get a lot from him. I was actually on the radio on the call today driving over here and he calls me and he's like, so maybe we should brush up on your like Minnesota Twins talk a little bit. I was like, oh, okay, come on.
0: He's getting you warmed up.
17: No, he is. We were like, okay, so this and we're just like talking about the Minnesota Twins and getting me prepared. So he's a
3: they
17: really
3: cut this
17: big
3: amount of
17: course.
3: The payroll this year. Yeah. This amount the year before.
17: This is about last year. Yeah. Like, should talk about this. But yeah, so he's probably a big driving force of why I do what I do and why I love sports so much, because funny story. I was super young. I was a baby. And my mom, my biological mom put me in like a Green Bay Packers jersey. And he looks and he says,
18: smart girl.
17: No. Here's the thing.
1: Brett's a Packers fan. Don't look at him differently.
17: I do all the time. And he looked at that and he goes, my daughter, no daughter of mine, will be wearing a Green Bay Packers jersey. Get that offer.
1: Applause.
17: Thank you, Chris.
1: That's great. That's great parenting right there. And that's encouraging.
18: And then
1: to
18: you
1: hear.
18: Had to deal with 41 donuts, and you had to deal with think of all the just tragedies you could have avoided. All right, I'm done with
1: it
18: my
1: builds
18: heel.
1: Character. It
18: I'm
1: builds
18: done
1: character.
18: With my heel act.
1: It builds character. It'll make the moment that much
17: exactly.
1: more dramatic. When it finally comes this year, Brett Blakemore.
17: This is year. It.
1: You heard the psychic 2 weeks ago. She spoiled it. Spoilers. She said that the Vikings were going to win the Super Bowl. That's at least how I took it.
18: That's how you took it.
1: That's how I took it.
18: Yeah.
1: That's encouraging to hear, though, because I've been really trying to get my daughter to get in. She's into gymnastics. She's super into gymnastics. But I think it's one of those things where it's like my dad is super into sports, so the last thing that I'm going to get into is into sports. Mm-hmm. But sometimes she'll just randomly shock me. Like, she texted me during the Wolves playoff run. She's just like, she sent me a picture of the TV, and she's watching the game. I was like, what the? Are you okay? You know, like, are you being held hostage right now? What the hell is going on? And she's just like, yeah, I just figured I would watch Anthony and Victor. And I was like, oh, Anthony and Victor.
17: Oh, first name basis.
1: You guys are cool. You guys are chilling. Right.
18: Yeah.
1: I didn't know y'all met before. Like, this is news to me, your father. So that's encouraging to hear. What was, because you're super passionate about the Twins. Mm-hmm. You're super passionate about the Wild. Mm-hmm. Which one came, was it? The love of baseball first or the love of hockey first?
17: It's actually the love of the Vikings
1: first.
17: The
1: Vikings, okay.
17: Weird enough, because my dad's been season ticket holders for like 30 years for the Minnesota Vikings. So I've been going to games. He brought me and my brother and all of our family, and it's such an experience. Like, I was at the last game at the Metrodome, first game at US Bank, Minneapolis Miracle. Like, that's something we just always have done together. So that was the real love for it. And then, going to Twins baseball games as well came. And then for hockey, I did sports reporting and like ice-side reporting at Minnesota State.
1: Oh, sweet.
17: For the men's hockey team, the Mavericks. And I did that in school, got to know a lot about hockey. Because when I went into hockey, guys, I didn't know anything until college, my sophomore year of college. So I didn't know anything about hockey.
1: I still barely know anything. Yeah.
17: Exactly. Sometimes I feel like I know and I don't. And I just really fell in love with the sport, and then I got more into the Wild. So that's kind of the arc. And then, of course, I got into the NBA. Chris always hated, my dad always hated the NBA. And he is crazy because he officiates and coaches basketball.
1: Really? He just hates it.
17: I don't know.
18: He's a college basketball guy?
17: He's a huge college basketball guy. So that's kind of the big why. He's getting more into it, though. I've been talking to him more about it. So hopefully hopefully the LeBron will come to the Timberwolves and he'll be like, wait, I'm locked in.
1: That'll bring everybody to Target Center, no doubt.
18: Yeah, like me growing up in Iowa, everyone was just college basketball, college sports. Like,
1: oh, that makes sense. Yeah,
18: like the Hawkeyes and Cyclones are number one and everything else is like, oh, you watch the NBA? Like, oh, okay. Like it was a weird, like, unspoken, you have the Iowa Wolves, you have the Iowa Cubs and the Iowa Wild, literally everything. But it's college sports rules. And that's something that, like, just never really did anything for me. Like, I was more of a pro sports guy.
1: Yeah.
18: Which is one of the many reasons I'm here.
1: Some of those markets, they don't care about, like, when I used to do the overnights and write the sports reports, I had to keep track of 18 different markets, over 100 different sports teams. And some of the markets would give us a ranking of what they want to hear about. And Alabama was like, please don't ever talk about professional sports. We don't care. We don't want to hear about a single professional. Alabama basketball, football, Auburn basketball, football. And if you're really struggling, you can go to the other sports too. But we don't want to hear about professional sports whatsoever. Some of those markets just, they don't, they have no interest. Like people are like, when we're all trying to, when we hear expansion news and whatnot, where is this team going to go? Where could they expand? Some of those places don't want it. Like the Alabama Crimson Tide will put money in your pocket.
18: Yeah.
1: So you don't want to start a team in Alabama.
18: The crazy thing is too, like I had an epiphany this past hockey season. I did the bit where I drove up to Duluth to see Arizona State play Duluth because I'd look like the Arizona State hockey coach. So I had to get a picture with him.
1: Do you really? I'm going to Google this right now.
18: Oh yeah.
17: Oh yeah.
18: Yeah. I took a picture with him. It made the PSD graphic. So anyways, and I was sitting,
1: you do kind of look like
18: this guy. I know. I have to have my glasses
1: Greg
18: on.
1: Powers. Yeah. If anybody out Great there wants dude. To Google it, Greg Powers of the ASU Sun Devils. That's,
18: but I was sitting right behind the bench of this game, and like looking at these players from that close, I had like the epiphany, like, these guys are children playing this game.
17: Yes.
18: That I'm watching.
17: Yes.
18: And this is like, people live and die like Bulldogs hockey. And I'm like,
17: oh, yeah.
18: Those are children that we're watching. I don't know, like something like flipped in my head. I guess we're watching children too in pros. Like they're, you know, 19, yeah. 20, yep. 21.
1: Right.
18: So I don't know. Just something happened to me that day where I'm like, I like pro sport or college sports. I like watching them, but if they lose, it's not like, oh my God, the world's not going to stop spinning. You know what I mean? I don't know. Mm-hmm. A weird thing happened to me.
1: I totally get it. It depends on the location, you know, proximity to kind of the market that you're in. But it's also like we missed our age kind of people almost missed that the college sport way, the giant college. Well, of course, if you went to a school, you're feeling, you know, a lot of school spirit and whatnot, that's a factor as well. But there was before our time, you know, like college basketball, like they had all the rivalries and all the storylines and college football was like the hottest ticket in town and whatnot. And then I feel like by the time that we kind of came of age, a lot of these guys were only staying for a year. Yeah. These teams are, there's so much turnover from year to year. So you don't have those naturally built in kind of storylines and rivalries. That's one of the reasons why, you know, women's college basketball took off over the last couple of years is because a lot of them are staying for multiple years. So it's almost wrestling, like, you know, where you build those storylines, you build those rivalries and you look forward to, I mean, a year in advance, we were already like, oh, I can't wait to see Angel Reese and Caitlin Clark play against each other again, because we know about the familiarity and that sort of animosity. So I feel like we almost missed the boat because college sports is obviously way different these days.
17: It is. And I think the transfer portal just has a lot to do with that. Exactly what you said. You don't build a lot because you look like Coy Parrish, too, where he was had that huge storyline of staying here and staying in his home state and, you know, hometown boy. And then all of a sudden, you know, the transfer portal talks and he enters and he goes to the Ducks.
1: Yeah.
17: And it's the loyalty part of it or the NIL and everything kind of changes all of that. Whereas, like, when we watched it, you know, even in my sophomore year at Minnesota State, there were these guys that were like, no, I'm staying Minnesota State to see it out. And this versus now, like a lot of them will just, you know, go into the transfer portal to see. And sometimes the grass isn't always greener over there, but that's the biggest thing. It's like, we just don't have those knit storylines really.
1: But the green is always green. The green does tend to be,
17: but the different type of green,
1: a little bit greener. We might talk a little college football later with Andy Greeter. He's an elite football and football mind, but let's take a quick commercial break. And we're going to talk Minnesota Twins with Marissa Voss. And we'll be back right after this.
4: 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It's worst case scenario. 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
25: KFGO News, I'm Jake Anderson. With the death of Sahir Ramirez being a topic of online discussion, Clay County Attorney Brian Melton is revealing more detail into the office's decision not to charge her husband for a domestic violence incident in 2022. A video showing a domestic violent incident involving Ramirez, her children, and her husband spread on social media. Morehead police addressed the video saying that it was nearly 4 years old and no arrests would be made in connection to her death. This upset family and friends of Ramirez, who protested outside her husband's alleged place of work over the weekend. The Minnesota State Patrol has released the identity of the victim of a fatal semi-crash east of Frazee Thursday night. State troopers say that around 10 p.m. Thursday, 62-year-old Deborah Carlson of Monaga was heading west on U.S. Highway 87 in the Evergreen Township when her SUV drove underneath the trailer of a semi that was backing into the residence of the north side of the highway. Lake Region Healthcare in Fergus Falls is alerting patients of a data security breach following a year-long investigation. The impacted data contained personal information such as name, social security number, medical record, and healthcare insurance information.
17: If you're really into it and really into like the all-star like games, it can be fun if you're really into baseball. But for me, like too, I love baseball, and I'm more tuned into like the home run derby. Like last year when Byron was in like the home run derby, or you know anything else. Those are the really things that I look at because it's fun. But the all-star game itself, I'm like, I really don't know if I'm going to sit down and really watch this. Maybe from a content perspective to see like Joe Ryan and like him and pitching, that will be cool. But if you don't have, again, a lot of big names in there like Shohei or Byron Buxton's out, it kind of looks like, eh.
26: Yeah.
17: So I'm going to be interesting to see how the viewers is and how many people are actually watching, but it does feel like that is the format where a lot of these all-star things, the Pro Bowl and everything else in the NBA games, are a little cooked. And that's why I loved how the Wild, or I guess the NHL, went to four nations, because it was the most electric thing I've ever seen.
26: Yeah, it's like a mini World Cup.
17: Exactly. It was so amazing to watch. I was watching every single game. I was patriotic. I was like, play Freebird!
18: When the Kachucks dropped their gloves to start, was there anything better?
26: That was amazing.
17: I don't think so.
18: Kicking some Canadian ass.
17: Yeah. It was awesome. It was literally like, this is how it's starting. I'm like, yes. Like, what the F is a kilometer type of thing? It was crazy. But
1: nothing brings out the patriotism, the nationalism than international sports. Isn't it the best?
17: It's literally the best. I can't even talk about it. Like, even with the World Cup, like I played soccer. I like soccer. I don't think I've ever like really watched a World Cup game. And then when USA men's were like doing well for the first time in like, it seems like ever, I was like, yes, yes. And then they choked and then that was par for the course. But I don't know. I mean, I feel like a little bit, maybe the All-Star game will be cooked, but who knows? Maybe this year will be better. Maybe they should just do what, you know, go to a Four Nations type of deal or do something like that. Like the, what baseball it was, the World Baseball Classic.
1: The World Baseball Classic. That's what I was just about to say. That's basically supplanted the All-Star game. Because that is awesome.
17: Yes.
1: The
17: it's awesome.
18: They only do it like once in a blue moon.
1: Yeah, and
18: they
1: I don't
18: do
1: even it, know what the rhyme or reason is for. Is it
17: like 4 years?
1: Is it every 4 years?
18: I think so. And it's during spring training. Mm-hmm. So you don't even get like, you have so many guys who the teams are so scared of them possibly playing competitive baseball before the season starts. It's like, if I'm a GM, I'd rather have my guys playing in the World Baseball Classic against pitchers actually trying to get them out than a pitcher trying to work on his changeup, you know, all day.
17: Right.
18: You know, that's
1: when the players themselves have even spoke about it. Some of them have said, like, I think it was Mike Trout that says, like, this was the most meaningful baseball that I've ever played. Yeah. You know, like they really want to be a part. You see how much it means to Team Japan or Team USA or some of these other, you know, these Latin American countries and Central American countries as well. So I think the World Baseball Classic is just get the All-Star game out of here. Give those guys a break and we'll just do the World Baseball. Maybe they could do it right now, like during July.
17: During July?
1: That would be amazing.
17: Oh, that'd be so sick.
1: Inject it into my veins, much like the Twins. Give me all the W's, dog. I mean, where is this sudden surge coming from? We just talked about it a little bit ago.

0: win at Yankee Stadium since 2014.
1: Which is like, insane.
0: This is crazy. That's like what? That's 12 years ago.
1: Yeah.
0: You know, and the Yankees have always just been that blue blood program and just been who the Yankees are. So that's it was insane. And then again, for the Angels and for the Guardians, I think. Especially with like the pitching, I think the bullpen really struggled with the Minnesota Twins in the beginning of the year, and they're really starting to find the stride. Bradley is playing unbelievable.
1: He's been great. Like, it's been a roller coaster ride throughout the season, but it's been a lot more good than bad as of late. I mean, just last night, what did he have? Another, you know, scattered six hits, gave up a couple of runs, but still got the W.
0: Exactly.
1: You know what I'm saying? Like, he's been awesome. And I don't think a lot of people were expecting that from Tosh.
0: I don't think so either. And, you know, when I went to the Guardians game by myself and I saw a Tosh Bradley masterclass, like, it was just beautiful to see. He wasn't really giving up much of anything. And he's just playing really good baseball right now. And I think that's what is so good. And what helps out a lot with the bullpen and with the Twins is they have such a great minor league right now and a lot of talented players down in the Saints.
1: Yeah.
0: So the manager isn't afraid to go down to the Saints and call up these guys. And if they don't do well, you know, option them back down and pick and choose. And I think that's what's really working for the Minnesota Twins is he's not afraid to make these big plays to get these guys to get wins. Alan Rodon, like he made his MLB debut. And then he got a walk-off.
1: Right.
0: Like, what are we talking about? That's unbelievable. He was injured in the beginning of the year, and then he came through and, you know, he got called up. And even with the Saints, he's been a really good hitter and a really good player for the St. Paul Saints, and then obviously to go up to the Twins. So I think that's just a big thing is more or less lately the fearlessness and the depth. And a lot of guys finding their stride.
1: Yeah, Sheltie has been absolutely cooking in this debut year with the Minnesota Twins. He's been awesome. And it's like you said, it's a different guy all the time. Like, mm-hmm. obviously, Byron Buxton's having an MVP like this season. Mm-hmm. He's doing Buxton things. But then, you know, last month, it's Josh Bell, who hit damn near 300 in the month of June. It's absurd. So far this month, Cody mm-hmm. Clemens has been great. Tyus Bradley is stepping up to the plate. It's always a different guy, it kind of feels like. Even, you know, we give the bullpen a lot of hell, and rightfully so. But Gomez has been awesome as of late. So it's just a different guy stepping up every single time. And that's what's so exciting and unpredictable about this Twins team.
0: I know. And Josh Bell, I want to talk about because he is matching what he did last year, the entire season right now with the Twins. I think he has like 21 doubles so far this season. He, again, batting average almost 300. And then I think he has like 60 some RBIs right now, which is like, again, matching what he did last season. He's just started off a little bit shaky in the beginning, but now in the middle, Josh Bell has become really consistent, really good guy for us. And it's just incredible to see that, you know, sometimes we have those things where, you know, we pick up these guys and they're all of a sudden they're like playing the best baseball, you know, they have in a while. And I think that's just a huge component too, where maybe they feel comfortable. They love the clubhouse. They want to do well. It's a good environment. Who knows? But they're playing baseball at the right time. And I think that's working out for the Twins.
1: And it's so much fun to watch, because we came into this season, we're all like, it's cooked. It's over. Before the season even started, you know what I'm saying? Before the first pitch was, especially with the Pablo Lopez news, it's like right away, it's like, okay, we can't have nice things.
0: Yep.
1: Season is over. And now they're right there, and not just in the mix for a wild card, but for the AL Central pennant. It's so much fun. And obviously, as people that talk about sports in the middle of the summer, it's great to actually have a relevant baseball team for once.
0: It is. It's awesome, you know, and I think everybody was a little bit hesitant. I think there's still people that are hesitant
1: for
0: about
1: sure.
0: just the politics that are going on and everything. But if you're really, you know, a fan of the Twins baseball and everything, you're going to go to the games. And I still love going to Target Field. And I like, you know, again, like Brooks Lee is playing really well.
1: Yeah.
0: And Kreider is playing great at shortstop, stepping in. And you got a couple guys that are, you know, playing these roles they never really have played or stepping into stuff, like Royce Lewis as well. Like, he, obviously, you guys, he got optioned down to the Saints. Like, he wasn't playing good baseball. And it was almost like a slap in the face. Like, wake up. We drafted you in 2017 as our number one overall pick.
1: Yeah, like you're supposed to be the man.
0: You're supposed to be the man. You're supposed to be almost like, you know, the superstar of this franchise and this organization. So now he's playing really good baseball. I think he had, in whatever game, was it yesterday or the day before, he had like 2 hits, runs, a home run, RBIs.
1: He's waking up a little bit.
0: He is. He's playing really well, and he's playing really good at first base because he's a third base guy.
1: Yeah.

0: playing really good at first base because I feel like he's like a guy that's, I want to play baseball and I want to do well with this team, so I'm going to do whatever it takes.
1: Right.
0: And I think that's kind of the thing, too. You have a lot of guys who maybe have not played positions before and they're stepping into these roles really well.
1: Well, that's what, again, Shelty's cooking and he's just like mixing and shuffling the cards up. And he's just like, you know what? You could be here. You could be there.
0: Yeah.
1: You could, anybody can be anywhere. And so far, it's working out for the Twins. I think they're off until, what, like Friday or something like that? So All-Star break is in effect. The MLB All-Star game will be tomorrow. Speaking of shuffling, getting things in order, we're going to take a commercial break, get some stuff in order, and then we're going to have one more segment with Marissa Voss around the corner. 9 to noon, we'll be back.
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1: U.S. ethanol exports rebounded in May, climbing 11% from April to 189.7 million gallons as demand strengthened across several key international markets. Canada remained the top customer, with imports rising 18% to a six-month high of 76.3 million gallons. Shipments to the European Union also increased 15%, meaning the two markets accounted for more than 60% of all U.S. ethanol exports during the month. Exports also surged to Nigeria, Colombia, and Vietnam, while shipments to South Korea and the United Kingdom declined. Exports to Brazil and India remained virtually non-existent. For the year, U.S. ethanol exports have topped 1 billion gallons, running 11% ahead of the same period in 2025. Meanwhile, exports of dry distillers' grains, a valuable livestock feed co-product from ethanol production, rose 6% in May to 1.08 million metric tons, adding another boost to demand for the nation's ethanol industry. With a look at your top ag news headlines from across the region, I'm Farm and Ranch Director Sarah Heinrich for the Growing Harvest Ag Network. 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
9: 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Will the Twins be heading into the All-Star break? 48-49, one game under 500, 3.5 back in the AL Central, and locked with Seattle in the AL wildcard standings. The Twins double up the Angels 4-2 yesterday. Meanwhile, lots of action yesterday afternoon at Newman Outdoor Field.
10: The set by Nelson, the pitch. Swagger, it's a base hit to right field. This is going to get two in. Coming in to score is Lujano. Coming in to score is Fernandez. On his way to second is Jose Serminator. The Serminator now with 801 RBI in his career, and it's given the Red Hawks a 3-2 lead here in the bottom of the eighth inning.
9: Nothing like a seven-run inning. Hawks put that up in the bottom of the eighth. They defeat Cleburne 7-4. Now the AA in All-Star break. That All-Star game Wednesday night in Lincoln.
11: Brad Blakemore, Marissa Voss in studio with us. We've been going long on Twins baseball. Marissa, you weren't in the building after the post baseball game wrestling match, were you, on Friday? That looks sick.
12: No, that looks so incredible.
11: I know some of the listeners are like, please don't bring up wrestling again. My God. But it looked like so much fun, didn't it?
12: It looked insane. Like, I was back in my hometown in Fairmont, and then all of a sudden I'm like, I didn't realize it was like that ordeal where it was like a wrestling match
11: on
12: like
11: the field and everything.
12: Like, it was a whole thing. It looked so cool. I was so sad because I'm not a huge like wrestling person, but when there's an event like that at anything where it's a whole big thing, yeah, I would have been like, made a TikTok trend where been like, oh my God, I really hope they have a wrestling match here. And then like, this is a baseball game. Then all of a sudden it's like, slammed down. Like, it looked cool. And they gave away those masks.
11: Yeah,
12: too.
11: The lucha masks. I really want one of those. And yeah, I mean, you're a theater person. We established that earlier. So you can appreciate the theatrics of a good wrestling match.
12: I can appreciate the theatrics and the art and just going over the top, because I am too over the top a lot, would say. And yeah, I can appreciate that more than anything, especially if you got a baseball game on and you're like, this is the last thing I was expecting. Like, I just like when random side quests happen at sports events.
11: Right.
12: Like, that's my favorite thing.
11: A random concert, you know, the Ludacris shows up.
12: I'm like,
11: Luda. Hey, what's up, Luda? Yeah, how's it going, man? I came here to watch Royce Lewis, but I guess Ludacris is here. This is sweet.
12: Yeah, and then, like, I was like, every time I was watching that game, I'm like, Ludacris is somewhere in this building.
11: I know. I'm like, is he watching the game?
12: Is he watching this game?
11: Is he seeing Royce Lewis get this hit for him? You mentioned it. You're over the top. You're hype. You bring a lot of energy. That's why we like having you on the air. I'm the same way. And people always are like, Max, you need to calm down. You need to stop. Do people tell you to calm down ever? Are people in your Instagram comments and people telling you, just don't get so excited. Please calm down.
12: Yeah, mainly my dad is like, dude, I know this is your shtick, but chill out. When everything was happening with like the Zuki trades and the Wild, he's like, dude, you need to chill. I know that you're shtick. And I'm like, no,
11: I can't chill.
12: I literally can't.
11: No.
12: Stop.
11: And that's the thing, is like, this isn't for the, like, my friends will tell you I'm like this off the air. Like, I can't chill. It's not part of my DNA.
12: They literally, in my DNA, you look at the strands and it literally says no chill in it.
11: Right. It's getting, my DNA is getting hyped. You can't even look at the strands because it's not staying the same. It's not staying in the same spot. You mentioned the Wild. Is anything going on? Any updates on the Wild free agency? Brett Blakemore, Marissa Voss, any Dylan Larkin, Steam, any trade? Oh, it's crickets. Nothing.
12: Yep, that's it.
11: It was a frenzy just a couple weeks ago. And now
13: it was a free-for-all.
11: Yeah.
13: It was a Royal Rumble.
11: It was a Royal Rumble.
12: It was.
11: And now there's nothing going on.
13: Yeah.
12: No.
13: Match's over. Show's over.
11: Oh.
13: It's not over for Dylan Larkin. But again, and I'm not even like, let's go to St. Paul with our pitchforks and torches. Like, I'm sure Bill Guerin's doing all he can, but Steve Yzerman, the Red Wings GM, is under no obligation to trade him for a lesser package than he wants. Like, he can just say, screw you, Dylan, I've got you under contract for 5 more years. Have fun riding the bench or getting suspended without pay, and we're stripping your seat. So I don't know what they do, but eventually they have to move on and try to figure. They did improve the team. I don't know what, you know, the Shabanov kid is going to do. Mm-hmm. I don't know what Blake Coleman's going to bring to the team. I understand we were disappointed about Zuki, but I understood their reasoning as to why they did it. We'll see what happens, but they still don't have a top center. They don't grow on trees, the fan has learned. You can't just pluck one out of thin air. But maybe it's a deadline thing. Maybe they come back around to it. It just sucks. And it's not even Bill Guerin's fault. It just sucks that we get told, just wait until the next window, and that's going to be the big one. Wait until this trade deadline. And in fairness, Quinn Hughes was a stroke of brilliance. But then it's like, once that salary cap hit goes away, we're cooking now.
12: Mm-hmm.
13: And in fairness, they're about to sign Quinn Hughes again for like $16 million a year, probably.
12: Yeah. So,
13: but the hole still remains is that number one center spot. And if you look at any of the Stanley Cup champions from the past decade, they've got great depth down the middle, and we just don't.
12: I think the big thing, too, a lot of fans are a little bit worried about or wondering, and I know, again, the cap is going to be rising and everything, but signing, you know, Kirill to that much money, 17 mil, and then also trying to sign Quinn to that same amount. You're going to have two guys, and it just feels a lot like a, you know, a Parisi and a Suter situation. But these guys are worth it, and you want Quinn Hughes, and you're going to want Kirill, even though a lot of people are skeptical about how he's going to play with Zuki. He's a great player. He'll survive. He'll figure it out. It's going to happen, right? So, yeah, I want Quinn Hughes, and I want to figure that out, but I do think we, in my opinion, right now, move on from Dylan Larkin, because we're not giving up Matt Boldy. Yeah. We're not giving up Matt Boldy for Dylan Larkin, and that's the only thing that it seems like they want. Dylan did put into another team, the Dallas Stars.
11: Boo!
12: Yeah.
11: Oh, come on.
12: So that could be a thing.
14: No!
12: If I literally can't do it. I told my dad in the boat, I said, if he goes to the Dallas Stars, I'm over. It's done.
11: Yeah.
12: Because I hate the Dallas Stars so much as I hate the Green Bay Packers. Dun, dun, dun, dun.
11: Is that that's the chief one, right? That's the equivalent for Minnesota Wild fans. It's the Dallas Stars.
12: I think for me, yes. Like, some people say Colorado, some people say like Vegas. For me, it's the Dallas Stars.
11: Who do you?
13: I still have scars from Chicago.
11: I was thinking about this earlier this morning, because I was thinking about this whole Argentina thing with the World Cup, because everybody's turned last World Cup 2022. Everybody wanted to see Messi.
13: Yeah.
11: Win the whole thing. They wanted to see an all-time great do the last thing that he hasn't done. And now it is completely turned. Every single nation around the world has completely turned on Argentina, and they hate him. So I was thinking, and it's like vitriol. Like, people are, I mean, it takes a lot for people to start rooting for England.
12: Yeah.
11: You know? So I was thinking about who is the team that I've hated the most throughout my life. Not like a specific iteration of a team. I was like, the Oklahoma City Thunder are up there. I despise them. I despise the way that they play basketball. I was hate watching. A good hate watch, underrated part of sports is the hate watch.
12: Is the hate watch. Absolutely.
11: First is your team winning it all, right? None of us know what that's like. But except for, smirk all you want, Brett Blakemore. What were you, like 10 years old? It was a long time ago.
13: Yeah, my Braves won in 2021.
11: Oh, that was cool. We're too happy for you.
13: Yeah.
11: Most of us don't know.
12: Whatever.
11: Like, two out of three in this room don't know what it's like.
13: I was working Wild fan line when that happened. I was
11: really
13: mad. All I wanted to do was just watch and celebrate. Yeah. And I'm answering Denny and Prior Lake's call.
11: Well, what did Denny and Prior Lake have anything good to say?
13: Oh, well, he always
11: is. Yeah, of course. Fantastic. Yeah, of course. Yeah. So I was thinking, like, who is the team that I hated most throughout my life? Obviously, Packers are up there. Mm-hmm. Bears are up there. Mm-hmm. Lions are up there. I think this is a weird take. I grew up a Tennessee Titans fan, so the Indianapolis Colts, the Peyton Manning-led Indianapolis Colts are up there. I think I hated the Tim Duncan San Antonio Spurs.
12: I feel like that's a poll.
11: That is like more than I should have. He's like the most milquetoast guy, you know, like an easy to root for guy, not outspoken about anything. He's not trash talking. He just literally puts the jersey on and plays the game. And I hated that. Because growing up, I liked the flashy play. You know, my favorite players in the NFL were Ocho Cinco. Mm-hmm. They were Terrell Owens. You know what I'm saying? I liked Allen Iverson in the NBA, Shaquille O'Neal.
13: Remember when I said we have more in common than people think? I think that is now PST.
11: We couldn't be more opposite, because you go right for Tim Duncan kind of guy. The guy that just plays the game the right way.
13: I like Nafisa Collier more than I would her personality more than Olivia Miles. Although I think they're both great. Unbelievable athletes.
11: But it's just like the personality
13: I gravitate more toward a feet than towards a mile.
11: Fee could 360 windmill dunk on you and she's not going to say a word.
12: She's
13: all business.
11: And Olivia Miles, first year in the league, she's telling you can't bleeping guard me. Get out of my face. And I love, that's always the player that I grew up loving. That's why I look at this new iteration of the Timberwolves. LaMelo Ball, Anthony Edwards. They're going to be all the young dudes' favorite. They would have been my favorite team, even if they weren't already my favorite team. I hated Tim Duncan and the San Antonio Spurs.
12: He's too casual. Do something.
11: Talk some smack, bro.
12: Come on, man. He's sitting there, and he's like, well.
11: Right. I'm tired of the team basketball. I want to see you shoot a triple team. You know, like Kobe, which I hated Kobe, too. But that's just mostly because it was a. I did for a long time until I started playing with him in 2K, and then I realized
12: yeah,
11: I was
12: like, wait.
11: I was like, wait, actually,
12: I kind of messed with your vibe.
11: Yeah, I think I was just hating, bro. But that was a personal thing because the Lakers were always beating the Timberwolves.
13: The one story of him when he was playing with the USA and he ran through Pau Gasol. If you watch that,
12: great
11: story. Right. He's like learning.
13: He's like, I'm running right through that. Guy.
11: He learned another language just so he could trash talk somebody. Yeah, you know, I mean, that's
12: like,
11: brilliant.
12: Bring back that type of
11: That's what I love about sports. The big personality, the theater of it all, you know?
12: The theater of it all.
11: So I think that era of San Antonio Spurs basketball, I don't think a lot of people will agree with me, but that was my most hated team of all time. Do you guys have one off the top of your head? Like a specific, not just the team itself, but a specific era of a team. I just hated the team basketball. I just hated the layups. Oh.
13: Yeah, I hated especially the dynasty Chicago Blackhawks during Patrick Kane, Jonathan Taves. Screw those guys. They just, no matter how good, no matter what the Wild did, no matter what moves they made, they could sign Parisian Suter, and it was just a buzzsaw every time we went there. I mean, literally, there's this sound. I have it on my button bar.
14: The Black
13: and kind of had that, and the teeth chattering, because every time you'd play them in that era, it would just clobber us. There'd be no chance. I remember going to a playoff game, Wild Blackhawks, and it was just classic Minnesota Wild. They had all the chances, they had all the possession, they hitting posts and just can't score. And then Patrick Kane skates down one time, shoots, scores, we lose 1-0. It's just, you can't make it up.
12: You can't make it up.
13: The Chicago Bears up there for me as well.
11: For sure. Because it's kind of like a hate triangle, sort of a love triangle. It's almost like a hate triangle with the, like, you guys, a Packers fan, hate the Bears more than you hate the Vikings.
13: I don't even hate the Vikings at all. I have no.
11: Of course.
13: I don't hate the Vikings at all. I hate the Bears with everything in my body.
12: Good.
13: I can't stand them.
12: Good.
13: And on a quick soccer note, I can't stand Arsenal. Now that's become a thing because they play the game so cowardly. It's insane.
11: Wow.
13: Like
11: cowardly.
13: In the Super Bowl of Europe, they go up one goal and they literally just said, we're not even going to touch the ball anymore. And it was like 10 minutes in and they go, nope, we're done. And they would just boot it down the whole way. They're cowards. So anyways, I hate them too. They suck.
11: What about you, Marissa? Who's like the team that you, a specific iteration, a specific era of a team that you think of it and your skin just crawls and you want to scream and say non-FCC things into the microphone.
12: This one's kind of a pull, guys. Like Tom Brady, Julian Edelman, Gronk.
11: Yeah.
13: I didn't like them either.
12: Because they were so good.
11: They were so good.
12: They were a dynasty. Like every time, like you're just like, I hate how good they are because I want to be them. It's a jealousy thing. It's an envy thing 100%. At the end of the day. And I'm just like, I literally like hated Tom Brady in like middle school.
13: The difference between them, like you hear people do that with the Chiefs too.
12: Yes.
13: The Chiefs don't cheat. The Patriots were literally caught cheating several times between the inflated ball, the underinflated balls, the spy gate. The Chiefs are just good.
11: Hot take? I kind of love the cheating scandals. Listen, I appreciate a good villain.
13: You did say yesterday you were so proud that you cheat at Uno.
11: I do cheat at Uno. Absolutely.
12: So you're just a cold-hearted cheater.
11: Yeah, absolutely. Listen, I would be the heel if it was wrestling. I'd be the villain. Like I told Brett, sometimes you keep the conversation going, you sneak a little nine on top of the six, nobody even notices.
12: Nobody knows.
11: You know, you got 20 cards in your hand, all of a sudden you got, you know, three turns later, it's Uno. How the hell is it Uno? Because I'm stacking 2 or 3 at the same time, nobody even notices.
12: Nobody knows what's going on. They don't pay attention.
11: Sometimes I can appreciate a good villain. And what I liked about the Patriots is that they were dominant. Like, you knew they were going to be in the AFC Championship or in the Super Bowl. But every single one of those Super Bowls, Tom Brady had to go down the field and win the whole damn. Like, they weren't blowing teams out. I hated the Golden State Warriors when they got Kevin Durant. I loved Steph Curry coming up. You know, they did it the right way first. And then Kevin Durant got there. And I hated it because it was a foregone conclusion.
12: Yeah.
11: You knew it for 3 or 4 years. You knew it was going to be Warriors versus Cavaliers. And they were just dominating everyone. And that's what I hated. I like the drama, but at least having hope that the villain can go down, which I think the Patriots, they weren't impenetrable. Mm-hmm. You know, they were dominant, but they weren't impenetrable.
12: Yeah.
11: And that's kind of what I liked about the Patriots. But I would say that's got to be the classic answer, right? Is everybody kind of just hates that Patriots.
12: They kind of hate the Patriots. Yeah. And I would also say, too, the Houston Astros.
11: Yeah.
12: That one.
13: Same
12: I just,
13: line.
12: Again,
13: cheating.
12: That one, the cheating one. Again.
13: Max loved it.
12: I'm anti-cheating. Okay, Max, we're fighting now.
11: Okay.
12: I'm anti-cheating.
11: Listen,
12: you love it.
11: I love
12: what
11: it.
12: What are we doing?
11: I grew up watching Maury, okay? That's where all the drama came
12: you
11: from.
12: You are not the father.
11: Oh, exactly. And then he does a backflip. It's the best. It's literally my first vacation ever in life. I went to go see Maury.
13: Morals by Maury.
11: The Max Fuller autobiography. Marissa, well, we don't hate you. We love you. We appreciate you for joining the show today. You're the best. Let's do it again sometime.
12: Please. Whenever I got that text and you're like, hey, you want to? I'm like, yes. Yeah. I've been waiting for this actually since the last time I've been on. Yeah, let's do it again.
11: I told you. I was like, hey, this is your first time, but it ain't going to be your last time. I got a funny feeling this is not going to be the last time either. Marissa Voss, thank you for joining us. What's your socials if people want to follow you on socials and see all the good stuff you're doing?
12: Yeah, on TikTok, it's Marissa Voss 3. And then on Instagram, it's Voss 11. And then on Twitter, it is at Marissa Voss. So follow, hit me up, and I will... You'll see all my shenanigans and my buying out all of the Target Field clubhouse, of course.
11: Every single time. Rain in St. Paul and Minneapolis. We just talked about Argentina just so briefly a little bit ago. 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
15: It's July 13th, and we still don't know where LeBron James will be playing basketball this season. It seems like Cleveland is the front runner, a potential third stop in Cleveland for LeBron James. And if that happens, I think it would be a great signing for the Cavaliers. The one thing that Cleveland has to make sure it has figured out, who's going to coach the team after it fires Kenny Atkinson during the season? You can count on that. I'm Nick Costos.
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9: Your 740 Fan regional weather for today. Still under some extreme heat warnings. Today looking for mostly sunny conditions and highs near 99. 73 the low tonight. For tomorrow, sunshine again. Highs in the mid to upper 90s, calling it 97 tomorrow with west-northwest winds. Wednesday looking for partly cloudy conditions and a high of 93. Thursday warm again. Partly cloudy. Thursday's high of 91. That's your 740 the Fan regional weather.
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0: noon. Was it around last week? Was it just last week, Brett Blakemore?
1: I think it was.
0: Time,
1: starting to blend together now.
0: That we were talking about Team USA with star-spangled eyes, you could say. And that star fell promptly back down to Earth.
1: Our flag was not still there.
0: It was not still there. We're all making a wish for a more successful campaign in 2030. But the fan has learned the World Cup is still in action, despite the U.S. getting bounced. We're down to the semifinals. Only four teams remain. Whole nations have their cheeks clenched in anticipation of heartache and heartbreak, or happiness and hopefulness. It's the real deal now. And, you know, when the deal gets real, Brett Blakemore, we got to call in an expert. From international football to Gophers football, the man just exudes ball knowledge. The Pioneer Press's finest, Andy Greeter. Andy, thanks for giving us some time today, brother. We appreciate you.
2: Yeah, happy to be back on. Appreciate it, Max.
0: Yeah, anytime, brother. Before we get to the final four teams that are left in the World Cup, I'm sure you've talked about this at length, being an elite soccer mind. It's kind of been a soccer civil war that has erupted here among U.S. fans. Debates are raging left and right about our developmental programs and where do we go from here. And maybe for the people that don't know, I guess, like, okay, in my opinion, I would say one of the main selling points of soccer, and one of the primary reasons it's one of the most popular sports, if not the most popular sport in the world by a landslide, it has the lowest barrier of entry. Like, if you want to play football, if you want to play hockey, you need a ton of equipment. You need the right kind of space, ice time, X amount of people, et cetera, et cetera. Gymnastics, tennis, golf, all those other sports, you kind of need a lot of other things going for you just to get your foot in the door. But soccer, you really just need a ball. You can make any 2 points a goal, and all you need is a ball. That's why we see guys from the slums as much as we see guys from the suburbs. And anybody can play at any time. And if you're good enough, these systems will sort of pick up your financial slack if you ain't got the funds and make sure you find your way up the ladder. But right now, what I'm seeing from a lot of people from inside the U.S., from U.S. soccer fans, they feel as it's basically pay to play here in the United States. Like, the barrier of entry is just way too high. You got to pay these exorbitant fees just to get in the door, year-round travel. And the developmental system isn't really quite on the level that it should be for the cost that parents are paying. Andy, I'm just curious, where are you at on this whole U.S. developmental debate that's going on right now?
2: I think that it's a byproduct of the specialization that we see across this country, right? I think it's not just about soccer. It's about every sport and the high demands from parents and coaches to have your son or daughter specialize in that sport early on and not have them be eclectic and play multiple sports and learn different body movements and different life skills. They're always specialized into, you know, hockey, as we see in Minnesota at a young age, and other sports on down the line. So I think it's a kind of a broader thing as well, that we kind of always try to pigeonhole and make kids pick one sport so early on. Obviously, and tournaments and hotels and all the fees that you see everywhere is a problem in this country, because everybody wants to try to play at the highest level in the fewest amount of sports as early as they can. And I think that's a problem in this country beyond just soccer. But I think when you look at the development in this country, I think every MLS team has an academy. And I don't think I saw that brought up enough, that there is a better structure here now with the advent of MLS, and with that being, you know, 30 years on, that there is a better a development pathway that they're establishing at the lower levels. Now, I think there's a divide between once you get to an MLS academy, once you're a teenager, and when you kind of start to specialize at, you know, 8, 9, 10 years old. I think that's where maybe some more of the issues that people were trying to identify with. And it was unfortunate to see that the conversation turned immediately after that blowout loss to Belgium, especially in my Twitter algorithm, to go into that so quickly. It just felt unfortunate, and I felt like a little bit of it was too many armchair experts, too many guys kind of thought they knew all the answers, all the experts of what soccer was and is, chiming in when I think that there was a lot of ignorance involved in it as well.
1: The other thing that erupted after the loss to Belgium, Andy, was the divide between Pulisic defenders and Christian Pulisic attackers. Carly Lloyd was one of the biggest attackers of all time. Basically saying he skipped out on the Gold Cup, and he skipped out on the team, and he gets hurt, which come to find out, he literally had a fracture in his leg from that game, and that's why he was taken out, but she refused to apologize for that, basically saying he rested. I'm here to tell you, no one cares about the Gold Cup anymore. It's all about the Nations League, but what do I know? So where do you land on the Pulisic? Because I thought everyone on the pitch for the U.S. in that game against Belgium was terrible, and it's not just Pulisic, who was also terrible that game.
2: Yeah, I think it was a to borrow a phrase about the Twins, a complete system failure. Everybody was bad from the opening kickoff throughout. Belgium was extra motivated. Obviously, they were coming in into the Lions' Den in Seattle against the host country, and obviously what President Trump did to get Florian Balogun's red card suspended, I think that added most extra motivation, and you saw a very hungry Belgium team and a U.S. team that played horrifically. I think that there's a broader conversation about Christian Pulisic. I think that there's a lot of people that surround him that rub people like Carly Lloyd, like Landon Donovan, the wrong way. I think the fact that he decided not to play in tournaments last year really rubbed people the wrong way, because he's the captain. And he'd be the captain.
0: Oh, I think we might have lost to Andy.
2: And when you have injuries coming during this World Cup, and he kind of starts to milk things, or it looks like he's milking things, or he, you know, after the day when it settles in.
0: Oh, I think Andy's going through a rough patch on his drive right now. Yeah. Andy Greeter of the Pioneer Press. He's breaking down the World Cup eloquently. Maybe we should pause a little bit here and then try to get Andy back on track. Brett Blakemore, I got a lot more to ask him about the World Cup. If not, we got plenty to talk about, Brett Blakemore. We still got UFC. We got the Minnesota Timberwolves. We got a bunch of stuff on deck. A couple more segments of 9 to noon to go. We're going to take a quick commercial break. Try to get Andy back after this.
3: People said no for this show to happen. It's worst case scenario on The Fan. 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
4: KFGO News, I'm Jake Anderson. North Dakota might have to pay nearly $13 million a year because of mistakes in its SNAP food assistance program. The state says almost 10% of SNAP applications approved last year had payment errors. Those errors happen when people receive too much or too little in benefits because of mistakes in the approval process. Officials say the errors are not a measure of fraud. Nobody was injured after a pickup hauling a 24-foot trailer rolled in Interstate 29 over the weekend. The North Dakota Highway Patrol says the pickup rolled just after 1 Saturday afternoon. The pickup had just begun traveling on I-29, entering from the 52nd Avenue exit. The trailer began to fishtail and rolled, coming to a rest in a southbound lane and blocking traffic. Governor Tim Walz has declared a peacetime emergency as wildfires continue to threaten the northeastern Minnesota. The order authorizes the Minnesota National Guard to assist with firefighting and emergency response in three counties. Dry conditions, lightning strikes, and a red flag warning have fulfilled multiple fires. Jake Anderson, News Radio, KFGO.
5: And the goal call lasts for like 2 minutes long. Even if nothing's happening, you're running to the TV because just the excitement, the hype that they're bringing off of their cadence alone. Are you a Telemundo guy, or are you watching it in the old English broadcast?
6: I usually was watching it on Fox, but I caught a couple of games on Telemundo. I think it's reflective of how U.S. soccer viewing habits are in this country. I think Liga MX, the Mexico League, has better viewership than Major League Soccer. And I think it's just a nod to the Latino population that's in the U.S. and how they are football mad.
5: Andy, I'm curious, because we were just talking about Christian Pulisic, right? I think a guy that a lot of hopeful U.S. soccer fans thought maybe this is a guy that's going to kind of light the fire here in the U.S. A lot of these sports, even sports now that are beloved and some of the most popular in the state, they kind of had that initial guy that set the world on fire, right? I mean, the NBA Finals broadcast, I think they were on tape delay before the Larry Bird and Magic Johnson rivalry. You know, you kind of need that initial superstar to kind of to set the whole thing on fire. And it might not have been Christian Pulisic, but out of nowhere, maybe it was Erling Haaland. I mean, the whole country fell in love with Erling Haaland over the last couple of weeks. People are writing, fan fiction, romantic fan fiction about him in Bellingham. People are making, you haven't seen that?
7: No.
5: Oh, dog. It's like, it's
7: I'm
5: doing numbers.
7: I'm not on that side of the internet.
5: It's doing numbers. And listen, I'm telling you, people are kind of treating him like a K-pop star almost. They're giving him the kawaii kind of treatment, the memes are everywhere. Am I overstating this, or do you think is maybe Erling Haaland the guy that kickstarted a little bit of soccer interest here outside of the Team USA?
6: Yeah, I mean, he's very recognizable, right? He's a Norwegian Viking at 6'4" with shoulder-length blonde hair, and he kind of has this kind of scowl about him at times, and he also has this kind of cheeky smirks at other times, and he was scoring goals like crazy. So I think it was great to see a guy like that that a lot of people weren't aware of to kind of come onto the stage like that. He certainly looks the part as kind of a movie star, maybe a movie villain at times too.
5: He absolutely does look like a movie villain. Speaking of,
7: he looks like he would be a great Targaryen.
5: Yeah, 100%. Right. Yeah, uh-huh. Jakaris. And he was yelling Jakaris at most of those teams there. But we're now down to the final four Just a couple segments ago, Andy, we were talking about how Argentina sort of went from being a darling to being dastardly, right? That the whole world seemingly turned on Argentina. Is it just kind of classic sports? You're a victim of your own success? Or where do you think this vitriol for Argentina is coming from all of a sudden?
6: Well, I think they play in kind of a, you know, I wouldn't say dirty, but a little bit cheap, a little bit aggressive. And I think that people get tired of people that are on top, right? I think people want to see underdogs, especially, you know, the neutrals that are in the U.S. I don't think everyone wants to see the same teams every time. And I think they kind of feel like, well, maybe they got some calls that they maybe shouldn't have got. Are they getting some preferential treatment? Is FIFA kind of tipping the scales in their favor? I think we've seen a lot of that at other stages in this tournament, with Ronaldo having his pre-World Cup red cards rescinded, the Florian Balogun situation. I think there's just a number of things that kind of point to, you know, maybe they are getting preferential treatment. I think that might be part of the reason that people are maybe anti-Argentina like they weren't 4 years ago.
7: Just taking a step back here to a couple rounds ago, unfortunately, would you say that this was a successful World Cup for the U.S. men's national team?
6: You know, I think it was just kind of status quo. I think people were looking to see if they could take the next step and do something more. So I think it is a letdown. I don't think the round of 16 is what they have historically done. So I don't think it was a positive. I think it was kind of just status quo. And I think everyone wants to see this game grow in this country. And the fact that they're not able to do it in a home World Cup with a lot of players that are playing in Europe that are in their prime, I think it was a letdown overall.
5: Andy, we're down to the final four. The semifinals starts tomorrow with France versus Spain. Wednesday, we get England versus Argentina. You're an elite football mind. I want to just kind of run through the teams here. Give me a reason why Spain will win against France and why they won't.
6: It's going to be France. I just think they've been an absolute juggernaut in this tournament. But if there is a reason to do it, you know, they've got a very good midfield. They've got a midfield that's playing at some of the biggest clubs in the world. So if there's a way that they can, you know, kind of control things in midfield and get enough from their strikers, I think they'd be in a good spot. But I think France is the overwhelming favorite in my book.
5: And why is France so dominant? I mean, obviously, they're approaching possibly their third straight World Cup final. They have Kylian Mbappe, right? Inarguably a top five player in the world. But what is it about this iteration of the French Les Bleus, I think they call themselves, that makes them so dominant?
6: Well, I think it's, you know, Kylian Mbappe, obviously he's the superstar, but it's Michael Olise, who is, I think, one assist away from breaking Pelé's record for most assists in a World Cup. He's been the table setter. He's been the playmaker that's been setting up Kylian Mbappe, the Bayern Munich midfielder. So I think if he's able to kind of create for Mbappe, I think that's where the real danger lies, is it's not just a one-man show for the Frenchman.
7: What do you think of the other side of the bracket as far as England is concerned? It's every time we go to a World Cup and we see England, it's an all-star team, and they bring on people from the bench that are also all-stars. They don't reset, they reload. What do you think of this England club going into the semifinal?
6: Well, I think the England club has been mostly underwhelming for the most part. They haven't put together a great showing so far this tournament. I think their game at Mexico at 7,700 feet elevation at Azteca, having to survive a red card for the last half hour, and that game just had it all. I thought it was just a complete gutty performance, and then, you know, kind of outlasting Norway on Saturday. I think that I think they're going to beat Argentina and make it an England-France final. And if England is able to put together a whole game, I think it'll be really dangerous for the French.
5: Well, yeah, you preempted me there on my next question, Andy. So you got France versus England in the final. Who takes home the trophy this year?
6: I think, I think it's hard to argue against France. They've shown themselves to be the most complete team all tournament. But, you know, to Brett's point, I think England is a star-studded team. And if Harry Kane and Jude Bellingham can do it together in the same game, obviously they've kind of been rotating on who the star man is for the three Lions. If they're able to produce at the same time, I think they'll really give a challenge to the French. But it's just hard to argue with what France has been able to do in this tournament. They've just been running roughshod on everybody.
5: they look like the soccer version of the Harlem Globetrotters out there. I think one of the announcers said, and I couldn't put it better, they're just having so much fun and they're playing so freely. One last question for you about the World Cup. I do want to just get just into the Gophers a little bit, Andy, because I know you're an elite Gophers mind. I think it's hard to argue against the results in this expanded World Cup this year. We've seen a lot of underdogs kind of fighting their way through and making this World Cup more interesting. I would assume that there was a lot of people that were probably against the World Cup expanding, and now they're talking about expanding it even further from 48 to 64. Do you think that's a little too much, or has this year convinced you?
6: I think it's too much too quickly. I was skeptical of how much quality there was going to be able to be in this tournament, where there's going to be a lot of blowouts. Was it going to be a lot of chalk, a lot of the best teams just advancing? And I think we have a Final Four with the top four teams going into the tournament. So I think it's gone chalk at the end. But throughout the tournament, I think Cape Verde was probably the best example, right? One of the smallest countries, a tiny island nation off the coast of Africa that has 500,000 people. I was pushing Argentina to the limit, which tied Spain, which was just this great underdog story that I think got a lot of people interested in it. But I think there's a thin line between kind of creating an opportunity for underdogs and just watering it down too much where it doesn't even matter anymore. I think one of the gripes that I've had with this World Cup is a lot of times they say records like this is the first time that blank has happened. And it's like, well, yeah, because like we talked about, it's watered down with less competition. More teams are in, more teams are able to make it deeper into the tournament. So when you say it's the first time that X has happened ever, well, it's like, well, this is because it's an expanded tournament. We're talking about apples and oranges. And I think when you kind of strip away that context from kind of some of the things that are happening in this World Cup, it does kind of water it down. And I think 64 is going to be too many. Obviously, there's 200 plus members in FIFA, and obviously we see playoffs expanded in all sports all the time. So it's just kind of status quo. But I think just keep it at 48 for now. Let's not be as money hungry as FIFA has shown itself to be at every juncture, and just keep a good thing going and not make it too watered down that it just loses some of the value.
7: Real quick before we, one more soccer question before we go to Gophers football, because there's a lot to get to there. You have to get to know essentially a new team, as is college sports these days. Are Tottenham Hotspur back?
5: Oh God.
6: Are they back?
7: Are we back?
6: Oh man, it's hard to say that, Brett, after you know finishing in 17th in back to back years and two relegation fights. It's
7: We're
6: hard
7: back.
6: To say, you know, you're fully back until you see it on the field. They've just been so much heartache with that team that it's difficult to say they're back. But I think when you add two marquee signings like they did and break their transfer record in the same day, it's just unlike Tottenham. And I think it shows that they're not trying to have any sort of third three-peat, if you will, of another relegation fight. So hopefully the worst is behind us and they can start getting back up into playing in the Champions League and contending in the Premier League. I think that's what all Tottenham fans want.
7: Spurs are back, Max. They're back.
5: Brett, you're just beaming right now, getting a chance to talk about your Tottenham.
7: I got 30 seconds in. That's what I wanted.
5: On the air. Yeah. It's to be determined if the Spurs are back, but the Gophers will be back in action in just a little bit here. Andy, what's a preseason storyline that you're keeping an eye on right now?
6: Well, I think it's, you know, are they going to be able to run the ball successfully? Because they've struggled with that year after year, and it used to be their calling card with Mo Ibrahim setting the program record for rushing. It was kind of always, it was row the boat, and it was RTB also stood for run the ball. And they haven't been able to do it this last couple of years. So if they're able to run the ball consistently, I think Drake Lindsay, the redshirt sophomore quarterback, is going to be able to have a big year. I think they've added some more weapons around him. We got some wide receivers that have come back, Javon Tracy, Jalen Smith, some guys who have some experience at the Big Ten level, and they added a couple of transfers. So I think they should be able to pass the ball, but they need to have the run game take the weight off of Drake. I think that they can have a good year. I think they can surprise some people. I think that 8 wins is kind of the benchmark, but I think if that running game, like I mentioned, is able to improve, I think they can, you know, win maybe 9 or 10 games. We'll see. I think it's the schedule isn't as daunting. Obviously, they go to Indiana. That's going to be the most challenging game. They obviously have Michigan, too. But it's, you know, I think there's a lot of opportunities on the schedule as well.
5: Andy, and there's always a lot of opportunities for you. You're an elite ball mind. 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
6: Hey, I appreciate it. Thanks, guys.
5: Andy Greeter of the Pioneer Press. He keeps up with international football, the Loons, Gophers football. Read Andy's stuff. 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Going from that to, we're minds. I don't know if we're elite at anything, but we're a couple of minds, Brett Blakemore. It's just me and you taking it to the top of the hour. One more segment of Worst Case Scenario at 9 to noon coming up next.
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6: 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Is it on you, CI Sport? Well, the Minnesota Twins, how about it? Trevor Larnach homer, drove in a couple of runs. Ryan Jeffers added a two-run double. Twins double up the Angels 4-2. Taj Bradley worked seven innings, six strikeouts, a pair of walks. Derek Shelton says this Twins team settling in after some adjusting throughout the first half?
7: Yeah, I think we definitely have. I mean, I think it's a situation where early in the season with the new staff, we needed to take a look at guys in certain situations in certain spots. I think we're kind of settling in to where our roster is. I mean, we'll continue to look to upgrade it, but overall we're pleased with how everybody has adjusted to the movement that we've had.
6: Fargo Moorhead Redhawks entering the All-Star break on a winning note. A 7-run eighth inning yesterday at Newman. They defeat Cleburne 7-4.
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10: The All-Star break has arrived for Major League Baseball. Tonight it's the Home Run Derby at Citizens Bank Park in Philadelphia. In the midst of a nine-game losing streak, the Athletics have fired pitching coach Scott Emerson. Bullpen coach Dan Hubbs takes over on an interim basis. 29-year-old LeGerald Vick, a member of the Kansas Jayhawks 2018 team that went to the Final Four, has been charged in Tennessee with first-degree murder. I'm Frank Aaron.
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1: it's
0: Blakemore.
1: Brought to you by Al Roofing. Post-game show, last segment of the show, Al Roofing. Thank you, Al Roofing.
0: You're still not going to do a rap, are you? Somebody on the text line was asking for it a little bit earlier. They wanted a freestyle rap battle. It's not...
1: I came to the wrong place.
0: Oh,
1: sorry.
0: One of these days, Brett Blakemore, one of these days, we're going to get you to spit some bars.
1: I don't know how.
0: Yeah. Nordo can teach you.

0: I would assume that it's going to be back to usual tomorrow. Are you aware of the schedule tomorrow?
1: Me and Alec Lewis tomorrow.
0: Uh-huh. That's super. That'll be super exciting.
1: So if you didn't get your Vikings fill today of whether or not Kyler Murray is going to be the starting quarterback, then we'll cover it all tomorrow.
0: Oh, yeah. YA and Double B got you covered. Just want to say thanks to all the listeners that are chiming in on the text line, 64686. We started off the show asking people about who would win in a fan Royal Rumble. We still have a plenty of those texts to get to, Brett Blakemore. But speaking of keeping in touch with the fan base, on Wolves Twitter over the weekend, because it was kind of a renewed conversation with the LaMelo Ball trade finally becoming official. I believe there may be a press conference sometime this week introducing possibly LaMelo Ball to said Timberwolves fans. It reignited the conversation around the trade, around Naz Reid. And I saw at least a handful of tweets of an interesting little debate here that I'm curious to hear your opinion on. Sorry.
1: Yes.
0: I just had to laugh at this text. Someone said, weird. Tune into KFan and Max, of course. First thing he mentions is rap battle. Come on, dude. Your entire personality is your skin color. Nordo, white man, spoiler alert, raps at the end of every show. That's why that subject came up. Thank you for texting that in. Listener, Brett put the counter down to zero on days that people were not weird about me being a black man on the air. Anyways, there were people debating on Wolves Twitter whether or not Naz Reid's number should be retired by the Minnesota Timberwolves. Naz Reid's vaunted number 11, if he should be retired, that jersey should be hung up in the rafters. Nobody else can don the Naz Reid 11 jersey. And I think it's on surface level, I think a lot of people kind of making the face that you're making right now, Brett Blakemore, kind of like, I don't know. I love them.
1: We love the story in this town.
0: We do.
1: It's the most important thing. Is the story. It doesn't matter if it's best for business, if it leads to championships, or if it's just the right thing to do. The story is the A topic, because that's what we are. We're heartwarming people.
0: Exactly. We love the good guy. We root for the good guys. We root for the people that choose us. We root for the story.
1: Exactly. Like, let's bring, for instance, you know, we could have brought Anders Lee here. He's one of us. You got to bring him back home. Like, maybe that wasn't the best thing for the Wild, you know? I could go on and on about that. Sometimes you just got to win a championship. You don't care where they're from. But regardless, Naz Reid. I think this is a situation for me. If there was a Ring of Honor, I think it'd be a much better discussion. Like the Vikings have. The Vikings have a Ring of Honor where you don't get your number retired, right, but your name's in the stadium forever. I think that would be a... To be honest, I think even that would be a little much, but at least that would be closer to reality than retiring his number. It doesn't do anything for me. We love him. He was a great dude. He's still alive. The fan has learned. Still going to live a great life.
0: He still is alive. Yeah.
1: I just think that's gone too far.
0: I don't know, man. The more I thought about it, I'm kind of two minds on this one. Because on one hand, I kind of love the idea of Naz Reid's number being retired. This is not just any Minnesota sports athlete. This is not any just Minnesota. I think it's okay to call him Minnesota sports icon. He's in rare air when it comes to beloved sports figures here in Minnesota. In terms of popularity, throughout my lifetime, I'm 32. He's up there. The only other people that you can mention with Naz Reid in terms of popularity are all-time greats. I mean, right now, in terms of Minnesota athlete popularity, Naz Reid is up there with Anthony Edwards. Mm-hmm. He's up there with Justin Jefferson. He's up there with Kirill Kaprizov. I mean, formerly, you know, Royce Lewis, maybe even Byron Buxton, I would say, would be in that conversation. Nafisa Collier. There have been fan favorite underdog kind of guys on every team in town before, but none of them have had the impact or staying power that the love that people have for Naz Reid has. People are getting tattoos on their lips, on their fingers, on their arms, lower back tattoos, which I have to still get covered.
2: I always loved that.
0: The Naz Reid towel became a cultural phenomenon. People brought it to WrestleMania. People brought it to New Zealand, to South Africa. I saw a Nas Reed tile at freaking Machu Picchu, one of the seven wonders of the world. The day he was traded, which is funny that you said that just a second ago, you would have thought that he died. Mm-hmm. People were texting me, telling me they were in mourning. Dudes were coming home from work, falling into their wives' arms, crying, shedding tears. Women were taking half days from work to sit and listen to sad music in their car, in the room, in the dark. Parents were sitting their children down to have the talk, not the birds and the bees, but that Nas Reed has been traded. It was devastating to the Minnesota.
1: A basketball player and a GM love each other very much.
0: Sometimes they don't see eye to eye. They still love you.
1: Yeah.
0: But that's a kind of love that is rare. It should be commemorated. I absolutely would love it. I wouldn't be opposed to it. And I think retiring his jersey is kind of a perfect way to immortalize what was a once-in-a-lifetime kind of relationship between Nas Reed and Wolves fans here in Minnesota. But also, on the other hand, I kind of love the idea, we talked about it a little bit off the air, of Nas Reed's number almost being like a mantle that is passed along, like Batman or Spider-Man. You know, a lot of those superhero movies, the underlying message is that, hey, anyone can end up being the hero. Anyone could be the next Nas Reed. So I kind of love the idea that spiritually the next person to wear number 11 would become the successor to Nas Reed. Nas Reed part two. Like the number will maybe bestow some kind of powers on the next guy, and he will try and rise and take on the mantle that is number 11. And Nas Reed can transcend being a person. He can be an idea, a concept even. I kind of love that idea a little bit more.
1: Wolves fans said, I never got to thank you. And you'll never have to.
0: I love it, man. I'm okay with it either way. I know a lot of people are saying, PST, this is insane. A lot of people are disagreeing in the text line right now. But it was a pretty spirited debate on Wolves Twitter, and I think a lot of people were for it. Now, granted, my algorithm is probably geared towards the most hardcore of hardcore Wolves fans that are agreeing with this take. I'm okay with it either way. Listen, I'm not going to stand outside Target Center with a sign. You know, I'm not going to be glue girl and glue myself to the quarter or chain girl and chain myself to the rim.
1: I don't
0: rim.
1: Think A-Rod does that to chickens. I think you're okay.
0: So, like, I don't feel that strongly about it. I never would have conjured this up in my own brain, but seeing people talk about it, I don't know. I'm not anti retiring Nas Reed's number. I do think part of it is a little ridiculous. Part of it is an eye roll, but man, I'm telling you, he had something special going here. I think people are going to build him a statue someday, maybe not outside of Target Center, but somebody will build him a statue somewhere. People love Nas Reed to death. I think people are underestimating how much the mutual relationship between Nas Reed and Timberwolves fans.
1: We don't have Kevin Garnett's number retired.
0: Not yet.
1: I mean, it's coming.
0: It's happening, right? But that was more of a beef between the ownership and Kevin Garnett.
1: But, like, to do Nas Reed before that, you just can't do it. Nas Reed was there. It is true that there has not been a cultural sports culture phenomenon in this town to that level.
0: Right.
1: Ever.
0: Because Nas Reed is a great player. We loved him, but he's sixth man coming off the bench, right?
1: Yeah.
0: Not for the level that he's, like, again, the only people that are more popular than Nas Reed are true blue superstars with a capital S.
1: I didn't see a, you know, Justin Jefferson sign or flag at WrestleMania. Didn't see that.
0: They should make one, though. That would be cool.
1: I don't know. I mean, I love the optimism. I love just that's the story, and he was great. Like, none of it is despair. I don't think they should have retired Mikko Koivu's number. I thought that was ridiculous.
0: Whoa!
1: I think you've got to do something great to have your number retired. Like, that's a big deal. And Koivu was just around. He stayed here for a long time. He loved it here. That's fantastic. He's a Ring of Honor player. He's not a retire your number player. That's got to be like you win a ring. Then we'll talk. You know what I mean?
0: Yeah, I get that. I totally get it. Is there a Nas Reed equivalent for the Minnesota Wild that you would be making this argument for? Or no, you're ring or bust kind of guy. You don't get the jersey. You don't get the number retired unless
1: I don't think anyone.
0: Unless you get a championship.
1: No. I mean, the closest in my mind would be Parisi, just because he scored, you know, and he had a lot of the offensive, but I don't think he should have his number retired either. I think from a cultural perspective, I think so many people love Marcus Foligno, the way that he plays and his personality off the ice. But again, and they chant Moose, or Common says, why is everyone booing Marcus Foligno? To me, there's nothing quite like the Naz Reid phenomenon. It's just,
0: right.
1: That's a fact.
0: It should be studied.
1: I'm not sure that warrants getting his number retired.
0: Okay, I can see it from both sides. I kind of am more leaning towards the number 11 becoming a mantle for the next Naz Reid.
1: I love that.
0: The future Naz Reid. We can make anybody can be the next Naz Reid. I kind of love that concept.
1: 6'5" guy, they should hang his towel in the rafters.
0: That's brilliant. We'll talk. Now that's brilliant.
1: But again, I just think retiring the number should be something so special. Like, you are a legend of the club. And he was beloved. He was a six man off the bench. He was a role guy. But he's still legendary, though.
0: He's still legendary. People will tell their children about Naz Reid someday. They already have.
1: I'm trying to get more into the Wolves, and the past couple years, I've been getting more and more into it. So maybe I'm still an outsider in this. I'm not a fan of any other basketball team. I'm a Wolves fan. But I'm a casual, you know?
0: Yeah.
1: So maybe that's my problem. Maybe I'm just not as far into it yet as I need to be.
0: Someone texted in and said, plenty of room in the rafters. I say hang up number 11. But I would say overwhelmingly, people are nominating me for a PST award for saying that Naz Reid's
1: I'm getting nominated too. Here's about Koivu. Playing 1,000 games with one team isn't enough to get your jersey retired. Both of y'all have lost your damn mind.
0: Oh, that is he's thousand, right about the second part of that.
1: 1,000 mid games. Congratulations.
0: Oh.
1: You're around. You did your bit. Now, that guy does not get his number retired as a New York Ranger or a Chicago Blackhawk or a Montreal Canadien. Doesn't happen. So
0: Brett
1: they barely have enough numbers as it is.
0: Yeah, that's true. Yeah, we're gonna run out of numbers eventually. While we're on the subject of retirement, I think that is on the horizon with one Conor McGregor. After the disaster that was UFC 329 over the weekend, it had been 5 years since we've seen Conor McGregor. And we're debating about the Naz Reid thing. It's not debatable. I would say that Conor McGregor is the biggest MMA fighter of all time. I would say he's, aside from Floyd Mayweather, probably the most known, well-known combat sports figure in general of the last 25 years or so. Even someone that's never watched UFC before will tune in to see Conor McGregor. Or someone that doesn't partake in any combat sports knows who Conor McGregor is. He was a larger than life kind of figure, and we hadn't seen him in action in 5 years. The last time we saw him, 2021, he broke his leg early on in the fight against Dustin Poirier. Obviously, that took some time to heal. He's also patently a maniac, and I would imagine impossible to deal with when it comes to business negotiations if you're Dana White. So it's taken him a long time for him to make his return. It was much hyped. He called out everyone. He said he'd beat everyone.
1: Was it him that was throwing chairs at the bus?
0: That was him. And after the him versus Khabib fight, which, I mean, you know, we've seen more downs than ups in this part of Conor McGregor's career, both in and out of the octagon. But he was supposed to make his much hyped, vaunted return over the weekend, and he throws a flying kick basically right away, the first thing he does into the fight, and instantly tears his ACL. The fight is called. Max Holloway was, you know, he's grounded and he's punching him while he's on the ground, but he's looking at the ref like he's clearly hurt. He let Conor McGregor get back up. He's clearly hobbled. He cannot continue the fight. The fight is called, and now he's going to need surgery, and the UFC once again is without their biggest star.
1: I have been seeing some conspiracy theories circle around. Some people are suggesting that he might have been hurt going into that.
0: I could see that happening.
1: And just, hey, let's go out there.
0: We'll say
1: that I'm injured during it. We'll get the check and we'll get out of here.
0: I would not doubt that. I think at that point, when you get that far into it and with how much promotion was behind this fight, and you're Conor McGregor, so you kind of, you know, you're writing checks that your butt might not be able to cash. You know what I'm saying? You said you were knocking out everyone. I'm pretty sure he said he would knock out Max Holloway within 1 minute of the fight, and then he ends up thinking that he's Bruce Lee and throwing a flying kick and knocks himself out, essentially. in the first minute of the fight. Tore his ACL. Probably, I would imagine, not going to see Conor McGregor back in a UFC octagon probably ever again. One of the all-time greats in MMA, a larger-than-life figure, their biggest salesman. I would, have you charted UFC's success with Conor McGregor's success? I bet it's almost a synchronized line. He was the face of the UFC for a while. And I think this is sort of a microcosm of the problem that the UFC is facing right now, is they don't have a Conor McGregor successor. We saw Paddy Pimblett, Paddy the Batty, in the co-main event over the weekend. That's kind of the guy they're pushing now. He's brash, like Conor McGregor. He's a scouser. He's got the accent. He's ready to run down anybody, talk smack to anybody, fight anybody. But the thing, he doesn't have, it's almost too much parity. We love parity in sports, right? But it's almost too much parity, because in fights, you kind of want someone to build that aura, right? Like, part of the aura around Floyd Mayweather was the zero. You don't have to be undefeated. That doesn't happen in MMA. You know, like, very few people are ever undefeated. But when you used to watch Conor McGregor, it wasn't just him telling you, I'm the best in the world. It's him looking like the best in the world. You watched him and you're like, okay, yeah, I can see how this guy's the best fighter in the world. I don't necessarily feel that when I'm watching Paddy Pimblett. Maybe he can get to that point, but they just have a hard time building these new stars in the post-Conor McGregor era. And I think we are firmly in after Saturday. It is the post-Conor McGregor era, and it's the post-worst-case scenario era.
1: Aww.
0: We're out of here for the day, Brett Blakemore. It was good to hang out with you. Thanks for joining me.
1: It was a good run.
0: Yeah, it was a good run. Probably never going to happen again. Unless Abbott needs to break that glass case of emergency once again.
1: But we'll be ready.
0: We'll be ready. At least kind of.
1: Ready for what?
0: We don't know.
1: Disaster, probably.
0: We'll try to figure it out. We'll be back on Sunday, 11 a.m. to 1 p.m. if you liked what you heard. If you didn't, well, it's going to be YA and Double B tomorrow, 9 to noon. I'm Max Fuller. I'll catch you another time. Peace. Good time.
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4: With your ag news, I'm Farm and Ranch Director Sarah Heinrich. U.S. beef has a big opportunity to move more products into South Korea. Australian beef has reached over 90% of the 2026 safeguard volume of 196,000 metric tons of beef shipped into South Korea. That means the tariff rate will climb from 5.3% to 24% for the rest of 2026. Ji Hae Yang, the vice president of Asia-Pacific for the U.S. Meat Export Federation, said Korean retailers and restaurants are already placing orders for more U.S. chilled beef.
5: Australian beef has become more price competitive due to the tight U.S. beef supplies, and importers moved early to secure frozen lean beef in anticipation of an early safeguard trigger. As of June 30th, about 93% of the safeguard volume had been utilized, and the safeguard is expected to be triggered by mid-July this year. In the past, the safeguard period after the trigger was relatively short, so importers generally continued without major adjustment. But this year, the market may need to manage nearly half a year of chilled beef demand after the safeguard trigger.
4: It's not unusual for Australia to hit the safeguard level, but it typically happens much later in the year.
5: Now, nearly 90% of the 125,000 metric tons imported through May was frozen. So the greatest impact is expected to be on Australian chilled Wagyu and chilled grain-fed beef product. As a result, U.S. beef is expected to gain the most opportunity in retail chains. The major retail chains and e-commerce channels have already begun securing U.S. chilled beef in preparation for large-scale promotion after the Australian beef safeguard is triggered.
4: As of January, U.S. beef enters Korea tariff-free under the phase-in of the U.S.-Korea Free Trade Agreement. U.S. beef is subject to an annual safeguard in Korea, but at a much higher volume of 354,000 metric tons. That safeguard will be eliminated in 2027. With your Ag News, I'm Farm and Ranch Director Sarah Heinrich for the Growing Harvest Ag Network.
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3: 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Coming up on Wednesday, England and Argentina in the World Cup semifinal, and I think England will win that game in advance to the World Cup final. The reason? England is just flat out better than Argentina, even if Argentina has the great Lionel Messi. I'm Nick Costos.
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13: Your 740 The Fan regional weather report tonight, mostly clear conditions. Overnight low on 73 tonight. Tomorrow sunny, warm again, high near 97. Tomorrow, 71 tomorrow night. The low Wednesday, partly cloudy, high of 93 on Wednesday. And for Thursday, partly cloudy conditions, south-southeast winds on Thursday around 15. Thursday's high of 91. That's your 740 The Fan regional weather.
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17: I'm through standing in line. The clubs I'll never get in. It's like the bottom of the ninth, and I'm never going
18: to
17: win.
18: Pitch to Jeff. Swung on and lined down the left field line. Stay fair. It is fair, and it's down into the corner. Kreidler is going to score. Adele pulls it out of the corner. They're going to wave Trevor Larnach. Here's the relay from Neto. His throw to the plate. Not in time. Larnach slides across safely. And it's a two-run double for Ryan Jeffers and a 3-1 Minnesota Twins lead.
17: I'll need a credit card that's got no limit.
19: Swing and a drive into right field and deep. That's a good decision. That ball is gone.
17: 1,000 feet, man.
20: Yeah, I'm excited about it. I feel like we're putting up quality starts, going deeper into games and everything like that, giving the team a chance to win. I feel like with our offense and they're putting up numbers like that, so we just got to keep the game close enough to where when they strike hot, we're just there to secure everything.
17: I'm going to trade this life for fortune and fame. I'd even cut my hair and change my name.
21: He does square, and he plucks a perfect ball back to the mound. The only play to go to first, and the throw is up the first baseline. This is going to get at least one in. Coming in to score, Aiden Byrne. On to third goes Lujano. Fernandez ends up at second. How about that? Set by Nelson, the pitch. Swung on. It's a base hit to right field. This is going to get two in. Coming in to score is Lujano. Coming in to score is Fernandez. On his way to second is Jose Serminator. The Serminator now with 801 RBI in his career. And it's given the Red Hawks a 3-2 lead here in the bottom of the eighth inning.
17: I want to be great like Elvis without the tassels. I hire anybody.
22: A forehand winner from Yannick Sinner, who keeps his Wimbledon crown flat on his back. What a performance. What a match. What drama. What brilliance from both.
17: Key to the Playboy Mansion.
0: on a data center phone.
1: On a very good line. It is right at it. Just left of the hole, gonna miss. Off the back, and with that miss, Tom Kim can call himself a winner again. The 2026 Genesis Scottish Open champion.
21: Can they get him in? And they will get him in. Base hit by Jarvis Richards. Thomas will score. Sermo is running third. He's coming in to score. JR does it here in the eighth. A two-run knock, and Fargo Moorhead has a 5-2 lead.
15: Yeah, I think we definitely have. I mean, I think it's a situation where early in the season with the new staff, we needed to take a look at guys in certain situations in certain spots. I think we're kind of settling into where our roster is. I mean, we'll continue to look to upgrade it, but overall, we're pleased with how everybody has adjusted to the movement that we've had.
21: 0-2, the count, and Mendoza the pitch. Swing and a miss. He struck him out. Held on by Fernandez, and the game is over. The Red Hawks have come back and won it today at Newman. 7-4, the final score. Well, we
1: all just want to be big. That's why baseball's such a great sport, because, as we often say, you cannot script these babies. And the Parker Moorhead Red Hawks barely could get a few hits. Barely. I mean, Dylan Thomas had a couple of doubles yesterday, but didn't sniff the plate. They were down 2-0. Had three hits through seven innings. Nothing. No runs. Three hits. Zero runs. And then scored seven in the bottom of the eighth inning. That's how you write things. Good to have you aboard on a Monday edition. The Jack Michaels Show, Derek Hanson. We're stepping into the Midsummer Classics for both Major League Baseball and the American Association and the Minnesota Twins. Yes, they're right there tied at that three spot in the wild card and three and change back in AL Central. So that's nice with the Cubs visit coming up post-All-Star break, and the Red Hawks are tied with everybody else for like second place in this. I get it. There's a few teams underneath, but the West Division of the AA is an absolute logjam. Derek, I was looking at some articles, reading it on the baseball front, and the MLB draft was over there. We had a couple of former guys that were NDSU players that transferred off to North Carolina and to Ole Miss that were drafted. So between Schaffner and Koenig, that was a great story. And by all means, Tyler Oakes and NDSU should be commended for that. You know, they went out and recruited these guys and partially was part of their development that I imagine that you know, that's just really good. There's ties to that. Yes, you go on and you do things, but that should be commended. And when one of them's from that Portland Page Clifford area right there, that's talk about small town kid does well. I mean, that's awesome. But I was reading this, Derek, and I was looking at the American League Central and projecting over there, and when you look at the Chicago White Sox, they were 32-60. What did baseball have 97 games before the All-Star break? I guess yes. That makes sense. Wow. It's not the halfway point. I'm looking at numbers. I had to add that real quick. Go, does this, am I wrong here? No, you're right. Yeah, it's no longer 81, you know, and then we play an All-Star break. But the White Sox were 32-65 at the break last year. 32-65 at the break last year. They're leading the American League Central this season. They were 27 to say they're 27-71 mark in 2024. They had a record 121 losses, I want to say, in 2024. We were talking last week, D, about great stories and Shelty, and you know, I threw out there, you know, should he be considered for manager? You were like, are you kidding me? Yes, of course. And Provis and I, we were chatting about that Friday. But what say you about the Southside? I know the Twins are going to the Cubs this weekend, but the Southsiders have just got to. Would you love being in that clubhouse? I mean, they've gone from 120-plus losses in 24. Last year were 32-65. There were 33 games under 500 in the All-Star break last year, and this year they're going into the break leading the American League Central. That's a story.
23: I think the biggest story with them, more than anything,
2: is, you know, speaking of the south side, is a place that, you know, people don't normally want to go because it's, you know, kind of known as the rough part of Chicago, yeah, right?
1: South side.
2: Well, it's a rough part in the building too, because they are 31-17 this season at home. They're 19-28 away. They are dominant at home. That has been the story.
1: It's a great call
2: all season long for the White Sox. So you don't want to play them in their house.
1: Yeah.
2: So that's really, I mean, that's remarkable.
1: Great point. And we always get like run differential columns, you know, and I think last week I was checking the run differentials of the league, certainly of the Central Division, and that doesn't stand out in Chicago. Even though they've got a great home record, they're like a minus in a run differential. So, yeah, that's an awesome. I was at Old Comiskey. We talked about last week. We were talking about first games and first concerts and things too on the show. I was at Old Comiskey Park back in the day. It wasn't my first rodeo of seeing a pro game, you know. But I was at Old Comiskey Park. And it was, I always tell the story. I was there with a buddy of mine, must have been living. Anyway, we were over there, and I was quite a tad naive, maybe, because our seats were horrendous. We were sitting behind a pole. They were an obstructed view seat. I wanted to sit in the picnic area that used to, if you remember Old Comiskey, it left field. If memory serves me, Derek, there was like a picnic. You'd look out almost to the face of the field. You were on almost a basement level. It was just a weird park. But I was sitting in an obstructed view seat, and I started sniffing, like doing that. It's the worst smelling hot dog ever. Well, it wasn't a hot dog. Yeah, it was lighting up there in the neighborhood. It smelled like burnt leather. I'm like,
2: he's going the old Black Sabbath sweet leaf going on there.
1: Yeah, the devil's lettuce going on, yeah, as they call it. Yeah, and I'm like, that was my first.
2: That's something you don't see every day at a ballpark.
1: Right, yeah. It's my first initiation to like, oh, that's different. A buddy of mine said, no, dummy, that's it, guys. I went, oh, I get it. Anyway, we're out there. But yeah, that is, I mean, the White Sox, and I guess around here, I don't know if we have there's no of the Chicago teams. Think about the Chicago. Think how great, you know, that sports city is in Chicago. And if you ever drive through and you crank up the score, pick your radio station, GN, like Chicago, like the White Sox aren't the first thing that comes to your mind. I mean, no. The passion for the Cubs. So the fact that, you know, when you just broke open their home record, I was talking about their 33 games under 500 at this time last year at the All-Star break. 2 years ago, they had 121 losses. So nothing seems like it's sexy to have the White Sox, you know, sitting where they are. But you know what? It's a great story. Matt Gray, who's with the Red Hawks in the clubhouse now, we had him on. He's with the White Sox now. You know, that's got to, like I said, that's got to be a great clubhouse to be in. It just does.
2: Well, and I, you know, you mentioned it too with the White Sox. The stepsister, essentially, is what they call. I mean, they are that of Chicago, right? Yes. I think the Jets and the Mets are in New York, safe to say, right? Yep. I think that, yeah, and the Nets certainly are now after they moved from New Jersey to Brooklyn.
1: Second fiddle to the Yankees.
2: The Angels, the Clippers, you know, there's always, you know, the Chargers, the Rams now. I mean,
1: yes,
2: they're always that team, kind of the second sister to everyone, and that's most of what the White Sox have been throughout their whole time in the Windy City, and that's why there's talk about them kind of sitting there and going to Northern Indiana too to have their own identity. So we'll see.
1: That was just partial, but yeah, it's a great point. I not leaving the Twins out. Obviously, Derek and I have talked about this since the start. Everybody was, woe is this and they're this and they're not going to do that. Now injuries, you know, that's why it's baseball. That's why you don't give up too soon on your team. Hopefully you never give up on the team that you love, but even if they're terrible, you just don't give, you live with it and hope the next year is better. But the Twins are in screaming distance, so it's kind of that division. I imagine I could bring some Royals fans on. They could talk about their misery.
2: Well, only being three out at the break is something I would have been happy with, and then tied for the final spot in the wild card. Once Pablo Lopez was knocked out in March, I would have been pretty happy with that. I'd be honest with you. There's games that they let get away, but that's why. And they pick up Nance from the Blue Jays last week.
1: Tazy spun that ball a little bit
2: right
1: over the weekend.
2: So I think making a move for a couple more guys is going to put a lot of goodwill towards the Minnesota Twins organization compared to last year on July 31st when the fire sale took place. I think that that certainly could do a lot of good for this club. Just getting a couple of guys who can help out the that back end of the bullpen, because the starters are doing pretty well. And the guy who pitched yesterday, 9 wins. Are you kidding me?
1: Josh Bradley is, yes, nice call. 9-3 in the year.
2: Amazing.
1: And I didn't want to come out today in the in a little baseball chatter and say that and we expect Buck to be back. I think Shelty was saying that, you know, either the upcoming weekend series or the one after. I wouldn't throw something out today and say make it or break it. Is Byron Buxton a make it or break it? You know, do they have to have? Well, I'd rather put it this way. They like to have him. You know, like to, they're just better with him. You know, the Byron Buxton can do a lot. Make it or break is tough to say, Derek, because sometimes without your superstars, you can win games because it's baseball. And you just mentioned Taj Bradley, Joe Ryan. You can go out there and shut down another team and not have your superstar in the lineup or playing, and you can still win games. But in the long term, having your superstars there definitely increases your chances to win games. So I didn't want to ask Derek a make or break with a healthy Buxton, you know what I'm saying, the rest of the season.
2: Yeah, I mean, most definitely you want him, man. You want a healthy Jeffers. I mean, you want all your pieces there, right? Yeah. I don't think there's any question about that. And having the three catchers and making it, you know, being more flexible with, you know, I think that's the reason they brought Carantini in, because he can play a little first and what have you. So I think you're going to see more and more of that. And so Jackson, I think, is maybe going to stay up for a little while. That way, you know, if they want to put Bell at first base, then they can do that and then have Jeffers go in DH. And so this is going to be, offensively, I mean, they're what, they're leading the league in scoring, aren't they, as far as runs? I mean, that's amazing.
1: The offense, yeah. So I'm just mildly optimistic here and excited a little bit. And we have been, and not overtly, not crazy over the edge thought on this, but that status quo. What's the adage? Get back to 500 and then see where you're going. Well, they've been flirting right there, much like the Hawks have been flirting right there. But good to have you on board today. It is a Monday edition. Over the weekend, World Cup action. Yes, if you're following that. I was just hearing the boys there on PA show getting all breaking down. That's more breakdown of the World Cup I've ever had. Doug Lear popped in here and goes, are you still watching? I said, I am paying attention to it.
2: I watched most of the Norway game on.
1: Did you?
2: Yeah.
1: I literally, on the guy said, the gang had it up at press box at Newman, this big TV screen we had there for the you know, the monitors and stuff, because we now televise and sync it up. So they're watching that at a full screen, and that was exciting. Would it help me if USA were in it? Yeah, but I think the World Cup, and the guys brought up, how many times have we brought up, this is the mentality. It's like the athlete's mentality for either a quote-unquote steroid use or what have you, or any kind of thing. If one pill is good, two pills are great, three pills are even better. Yeah. You know, the athletic, the competition, you know, if this is good, I'm going to take two is better, three is great. This is where we are in the world of sport and tournament. NCAA basketball tournament, 48, 64, 68, 70, should we agree? And that's what FIFA has been brought up now, Derek. It's like, now do we expand this?
2: Oh, wow.
1: That's the big talk now. Do we expand the tournament? We see how great the world is locking in, and now let's just expand this to 64 teams. There are a lot of countries out there. Well, I think that, and the people were talking about it today, that I don't know, Derek, if that is the answer. But that is our mentality, isn't it? We just
2: For sure. I mean, expanded. Well, listen, as someone who advocated for a college football playoff forever, we went from 4 to 12 so fast, and then, you know, we didn't really have, I don't know, it's that to me shocked me, because we're getting less conferences and then more teams involved. That always seems strange to me, but okay. Yeah,
1: the saturation of it. In the FCS, what's the right number? You know, now with college football playoff at the FBS level, right? What's the right number that gets it in? FIFA World Cup. Do you think that saturating the amount of ability that they're allowing other countries? The argument for is that you open it up to more, and more get in, which is more chances of big upsets, you know, which generates more excitement, which is why I'd imagine people think, well, the dollars are why you'd open up more. But, I mean, from the sporting, because the more games we have, more sponsorship, more everything when it comes to dollars. But sometimes you think of expanding playoffs, meaning allowing more in, could set up situations where you'd have upsets. You know, you'd have the maybe that would pick the smallest, I don't know what the smallest country that's involved in World Cup is, but have that particular, Verity, I don't know what other smaller countries would make for a great story. I don't know. I don't think, I think you might want to put the brakes on a little bit. Enjoy this ride. And it comes around every 4 years. That's the other thing. The anticipation of the World Cup. Why do you think it's so big? Because they do it every 4 years.
2: Right.
1: Right? I mean, that's the opposite of saturation. You know, we wait 4 years. So that's my argument with that, Derek. Not just because something's great, to make a whole bunch more of it doesn't make it greater. Sometimes could work against it.
2: Period. I think that could be the case of the basketball tournament for sure. You know, I think that's something I'm concerned about a little bit with that. And we shall see. But no, it's... Yeah, I've always thought about that, about the NCAA tournaments. I'm a big, if it ain't broke, don't fix it type of guy.
1: Mm-hmm.
2: If you got something good, just kind of leave it alone. And that's what I've always felt with some, you know, kind of the NBA playoffs, too. I think the play-on games are kind of silly. I think that, you know, eight teams qualifying to get in on each conference was just fine for me. But,
1: right.
2: You know, so no, it's something that they got to be careful of. But as you mentioned, you said the almighty dollar, it's what it's all about. One thing, catching Norway and England.
1: Yeah,
2: and you know, because I didn't even really get to catch a lot of the U.S. stuff, and then when I did, they lose 4-1, right? But it, as a baseball fan, I understand there's a lot of things to set up the actual scoring plays, right? So that's kind of it. But what it really reminded me of, and I guess maybe the power trip is, you know, rubbing off on me a little bit here, is that the fact that it reminded me of being a teenager. A lot of work for, you know, about 30 seconds of a lot of fun action. You know what I'm saying? Like, well, like the anticipation of scoring is really, really good. And it's once you get those shots on goal.
1: Anticlimactic.
2: Yeah. Yeah. But when it happens, I mean, the shots on goal situation is exciting. Like, I mean, the Norwegian goalie not grabbing the ball or pushing up and, you know, more or less tossing right back into play. And that was the game winning goal. You felt so awful for them because you knew that was going to happen. But, you know, Norway, a couple scoring chances that they had were exciting. You know, I think the buildup for the actual action with shots on goal is kind of the adrenaline rush is what gets the whole world excited about this sport.
1: In France and Spain, like I said, once USA bowed out, I don't know what I'm picking there. I guess France is the favorite in that. That's at AT&T Stadium coming up tomorrow afternoon at 2, so I put it in there, and we'll see what... was there a controversy? Robbie Daniels on our sister station today said, did you see the argument or the controversy on that? I said, you know what? I just didn't catch much over the weekend on the soccer. So
2: I can't say. I didn't realize. Well, about the camera cable?
1: Was that? Oh, that's what it was.
2: Yeah.
1: They hit a cable.
2: Yeah,
1: right?
2: So FIFA's pulling the NFL with Will... Rickard, you know, he had the over in Europe. He had the camera cable. He missed one of his field goals, essentially.
1: Yes.
2: And then I think Kevin Harlan talked about it on the air. And then quickly the NFL called Harlan a scold. He goes, no, that was just it was an aberration. And then don't believe what you're seeing. And then FIFA is doing the exact same thing that the National Football League does. What you say you saw didn't really happen. Really? Okay.
1: Really? You didn't? Because it kind of looked like it did.
2: Yeah.
1: Okay.
2: Next year, you tell me that the cops didn't beat up Rodney King on video. I mean,
1: I don't know. Did you see all the angles? Yep, I saw every angle.
2: Hey, can you believe that they're being that brazen, both the NFL and FIFA, to try to tell us that, no, that didn't really happen?
1: It's straight out of Eddie Murphy's Raw. But I saw you, wasn't me. But I saw you walking out of the house, wasn't me.
2: We're going shaggy on it, huh?
1: Yeah.
2: Wasn't me.
1: Maybe it wasn't me. They say, well, maybe it wasn't you. And, you know, that's the whole point about if you say it enough, they just won't
2: believe. Oh, yeah.
1: So I think the championship is the World Cup might be Sunday. I want to say so the FIFA World Cup match. Got to tell you, it has taken everything by storm. So I non-football/soccer people that are jumping on, it is what it is. It's good. It's nice. It's every 4 years, and let's not saturate it on that. The I was looking at this today. Another thing I had in my notes today for us, Derek, was the it's Erno Rubik's birthday. So I was bringing this up today on our other station on that. Is it the most delightful / frustrating toy in the history of mankind?
2: I gave up on it many times. I was just happy to get one side done most of the time.
1: Did you have a friend that could do it?
2: Oh, yeah. My cousin Lee could do it quick, yeah.
1: My buddy Jim did it like it was nothing. Absolutely nothing. I mean...
2: Yeah, that's weird, isn't it?
1: It is. It's his birthday today, Ernie Rubik. And I even see his last name, and I'm petrified of the of the Rubik's Cube that
2: those
1: came
2: things
1: out.
2: Had a second life here a few years ago, and then it's kind of gone away again. But
1: they came back a little bit,
2: much like most of the stuff in the 80s. It never goes away, right? It comes back for a little bit, may not have the longevity of staying, but like some things do, like Star Wars obviously has, but with all the spin-offs. But no, I mean, of course, and then that, you know, the Rubik's Cube kind of spun into a whole bunch of puzzles, right?
1: Rubik's Magic, Rubik's Snake, yeah. Yes, you're right. This guy, he's a Hungarian architect and inventor, and he was teaching a class. You know, he had students there, and he wanted to challenge their brains, get their minds to think a little differently. So he comes up with some archaic thing of where he's trying, the Rubik's Cube is what it came in, wasn't called that, right, but he did. And he did that, and he was giving it to his class, and he saw them working on that and watching their minds go with angles and twists because he's an architect, you know, he wants them to think. And that little plan that he built, this archaic thing, and he thought, boy, these parts are kind of movable. The students seem to really enjoy trying to figure out this puzzle. And then, boom, starts thinking about how do I get a patent for this? Wasn't really happening in his country, so to speak, so he kind of works around. And then, bang, patents that baby, Derek, and then he sells millions and millions of it. Where are those ideas today? What we got to
2: do. No, it's a good question. Well, it's funny, you know, and you know how movies kind of change things for you?
1: Yes.
2: Every time I think of the Rubik's Cube, I think of Will Smith in Pursuit of Happiness. Well, he's in the back of the cab or whatever, and the guy's trying to play with it, and you know, and Will Smith's character like solves it just like you mentioned, like your
1: right,
2: friend Jim.
1: Yes.
2: And so that now, whenever I think of that game, I think of that movie. Almost like songs, you know, can make you think of a movie right away. Like when Bonnie Tyler died last week, yes. I thought of We Need a Hero, you know, from Footloose.
1: Holding out for a hero. Great. Yeah. Yes. It is that. The other thing over the weekend, just in our little house cleaning, this is Billy Ward, who you have sat down with and friends with. This young standout calling games at Newman. I get a nice perch because I can see those wrestlers when they have these nationals going out at the Fargo Dome. I can see these wrestlers. Well, it looks like a hot walk back to the dorms, too, by the way, with the 97-degree temperature. And it's just some of the young athletes there with the hoodies on, jogging, walking back. I'm thinking, my goodness, wrestlers, the discipline that wrestlers have is off the charts. But Billy Ward, and for those that don't know Billy's story, and Derek, you can lay this out even more, but, you know, I don't know how many people have won individual championships in two different states, but he has... But he finished third place podium finish at the USA Wrestling Junior Nationals, which was happening at the Fargo Dome for Team North Dakota, 215-pound junior freestyle bracket that Ward was in. He had a couple wins, as I said, finished third. A two-time state title, correct me if I'm wrong, Derek, but two-time state title holder for the Moorhead Spuds.
2: Yep.
1: And then he was, I think it was like a freshman or sophomore year, won a state title in North Dakota for Fargo North. Is that
2: and I
1: right?
2: think he was runner-up his freshman year, yep.
1: Okay, so title of sophomore, runner-up freshman. Pretty impressive.
2: Yeah, well, and I've been watching him wrestle at youth tournaments. You know, Kyler probably repped a few when he was a senior. So, yeah, I mean, I've watched this young man grow up. I feel old because I actually substitute taught his mom way back. That's how long I had been substitute teaching. But, yeah, nice young man, too, and... Yeah, he was verbally committed to NDSU. He started doing national tournaments last fall, and he got noticed. And before you knew it, the Arizona State came knocking. So he saw the Tempe campus, and you know,
1: that's the problem.
2: That can kind of change a few people. So hats off to him. Obviously, he's just keeps on going these national tournaments. And the thing about Fargo too, and this really stands out to me, is as I'm watching the NCAA tournaments each and every March, mm-hmm. the announcers say, he was this in college. He finished second in Fargo. That's all they say. They don't say say Fargo, and everyone in wrestling knows what this tournament is. About. Yeah, it's like Omaha in college baseball. I kid you not.
1: That's
2: so
1: impressive. Yeah, that is quite the event. I tried to explain that to some folks that are on the baseball that are here from, you know, Dominican or Venezuela going, yeah, this is how big this event is. These are in that building over there is some of the greatest wrestlers in the country mm-hmm. that come into to Fargo for that too. So that's pretty awesome stuff right there. Other than that, over the weekend, did you do any lake time this weekend there?
2: Yeah, a little bit, and enjoyed that. And as hot as it was, the south wind kind of helped the breeze off the water. Certainly made it feel more like 80 than it was. And the blacktop of being in town. So it was pretty nice. Got a little relaxing there for sure. And did a little Clay County Fair, did a little Red River Valley Fair. So it was a busy weekend. And so here we go. Now it's just, I just can't believe that we're 2 weeks away from the Vikings reporting to the TCO Performance Center.
1: I mean, right? It's July 13th. Wow. Is it July 13th? It's July 13th today.
2: Uh-huh. Yeah, I know.
1: My daughters have a birthday in... It's
2: coming up, huh?
1: It's Sunday.
2: Oh, yeah? And is it a big one?
1: No. I mean, yeah. I mean, they keep saying, Dad, we just tell everybody we're still like 22. I'm like, good. That shaved 6 years off my life, too, then.
2: Yeah. Keep me feeling young about it. I get that.
1: I just had that realization like yesterday. I'm like, golly, the twins are 2-8? Is there an 8 involved there? Uh-huh. Is that what it is? Wow. That's absolutely incredible. So anyway, that's that. The other thing is the All-Star game coming up. I'll be driving to Lincoln after the show tomorrow and jumping on the broadcast with Rich Ray he's the Lincoln play-by-play man It should be good. You have home run derbies, I think, coming up. The home run derby for Major League Baseball is tonight.
2: Correct. Yeah.
1: Okay. That's all that for the American Association. Jose Sermo, congratulations to him. He surpassed, you heard of the montage, over 800 RBI in his career. That's pretty good. I mean, that's a big number. But Jose being that home run derby, and then the game will be Wednesday night. That was good. Chris Coast yesterday. What's the fastest ejection you've ever seen in sport, Derek?
2: Boy,
1: any sport.
2: I want to say Gardy. I think he had intent after a night before to go out and get pretty early in the first inning.
1: I'm going.
2: Yeah. You got to throw me out here today, Kenny Kaiser, you know, with that type of deal. So, yeah.
1: Right. Chris, yesterday, the game starts, and the temperature was obviously the topic of conversation, too. We're all warm. I don't think this is why Chris got thrown out, but second batter of the game for Kleber, and like the first pitch to that second batter, and I guess I was talking with Eli Swanson, who kind of directs the show there at Newman from the telecast side, and so they've got TrackMan on. I didn't find this out till later, but anyway, the first pitch to the second batter, like. And it's almost to me like that scene out of Naked Gun when Leslie Nielsen just didn't call anything. And then, of course, he just went strike and the crowd went nuts. Well, this time, umpire called it a ball, like didn't call it a strike. And I'm thinking, that might have been the best pitch I've ever seen in my life. So I looked at Brad Allred, who's the voice of Cleaver, and he's right next to me in the other booth. And I looked at him like, is that a strike? And he looks at me like, that was right down the middle. So we're both just wide-eyed going.
2: Mystified.
1: Yeah, like, how does that not bring a right arm up? And obviously there must have been, from the dugout side of Red Sox, like, all right, you know, there's a little chirping going on. And the next thing I know, I didn't see if the umpire, who I thought overall had a at the rest of it, had a pretty good game yesterday. Just my humble opinion. I think he called a fairly decent game the rest of the way out. But that particular pitch, it just looked so good. Trackman had it as a strike, but not maybe middle, maybe a little bit in. And Chris must have said something. And I think he tossed him like right away. Like, you're gone. And then Chris came out, of course. He says, just started. Come on, lock it in. Do better, whatever. And I don't know if that's what he got thrown on. But literally, two batters into the game, Derek. And Chris is gone. That's the quickest ejection I've ever seen in my life. It must have been some real magic words or what have you. That I was curious to ask you. You've seen a billion games. I thought, that's got to be the quickest. I think the quickest ejection I've ever seen or called. That was just uncanny. And by the way, Simi would be opinionated too in his day, Doug Simmons.

0: Well, I thought it was ironic that you brought up Simi's name as soon as I heard the Coast Ejection said, I have a story.
1: Oh, we love stories on the show, Isaac. What's yours?
0: So this would have been a Scott Miller time, Red Hawks broadcast. It was either 2012 or 2013 at Lawrence Dumont Stadium in Wichita, Kansas.
1: Wichita, yes.
0: And we were in the middle of a road trip. It was a getaway Sunday going from Wichita to Kansas City. And the day games in Wichita were either like 1 or 2 o'clock. And as you know, Lawrence Dumont Stadium was all turf back in the day.
1: Very warm stadium, yes.
0: And the clubhouse was in left field, and the visitor's dugout was on the first base side. So it was a walk. And I remember walking out to the dugout with Simi as the clubhouse manager, and you could see the heat rising off the turf.
1: Mm-hmm.
0: And as we're walking down, the fans are kind of yelling at him about how hot it is. And we get into the dugout. We're about 10 minutes from game time, and a longtime AA umpire called for Doug for the manager's meeting. He handed Bucky Bergall the lineup card before going out to the home plate, shook Kevin Hooper's hand, shook the other two umpires' hand, got to the home plate umpire, who was also the crew chief, and said, hey, Kurt, gave some colorful language.
1: Blankety blank.
0: He got tossed in the manager's meeting, and Bucky knew as soon as he got the lineup card what the plan was, so he whistled at me, and he goes, let's go pack the bus.
1: There's the answer, Derek. See that?
2: Wow.
1: That answer, the quickest ejection you've seen. That is Simi right there. And Isaac, that's awesome. I mean,
0: it was too hot for baseball on a Sunday in Wichita.
1: Let's go pack the bus. Because it was getaway day, obviously, as you said, you know? So.
0: Yep. He got to the clubhouse, and his phone had already been ringing. Josh Buckles was on the phone. He goes, did you really just get wheeled in the manager's meeting? He goes, it was too hot. Pay my fine.
1: He paid the $50 or whatever it was.
0: Funny. Yep. So we spent 9 innings. We spent 9 innings packing up the bus and enjoying each other's company.
1: That is a great story. And it, by the way, not shocking.
0: Nope, not at all.
1: Good call, Isaac.
0: Thanks, fellas.
1: Yeah, good stuff, Isaac. The great I.O. right there. You know, you talk about broadcasters having stories, Derek, and being around.
2: Oh, man.
1: Clubhouse guys.
2: I can't imagine.
1: They see
2: especially under Simi.
1: Oh, everything. Lawrence Dumont Stadium in Wichita. That is, almost got knocked out by a foul ball that I just ducked at. And I looked behind me. I took a picture of it still on my phone. Massive dent in the steel door behind me, the metal door, aluminum, whatever that door was. But, yeah, that was a hot, hot turf field there in Wichita. Beautiful stadium. Got a lot of great history behind it, but that's doesn't shock me that Doug Simonic turns and hands the lineup card to Bucky Bergall, because that's your intention. I'm out. You know, that's how it works. Let's take a quick pause. Come back with more on a Monday edition, kicking it in nearly mid-July. Lots to get to today on the show. Your calls at 237-3767, 888-458-6926. You know, speaking of which, since we bought it up, What are the most remembered ejections of all time? Not necessarily the person, but what they did. Obviously, you didn't know the person, but when you talk about a manager being ejected or a coach in another sport being ejected, what comes to your mind first with that? I've got a couple, Derek, that are swimming in my brain. You can text at 35270. Usually have something for the text. Club 35270, an ejection that immediately comes to your mind when you're remembering that. Stick around. More coming up next. Jack Michael Show with Derek Hanson on 740 The Fan.
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13: Semantic Monday, let the lawsuits roll in, by the way. The NCAA facing a, here's a shocker, facing a federal class action lawsuit against its new eligibility rules. And one of those boys there is Cade Tyson. Minnesota players among 11 Division I athletes to join a class action lawsuit. What's the lawsuit? Well, it's being filed in Colorado, alleges the NCAA's new eligibility rules have adversely affected their ability to extend their college careers and the benefits attached to that opportunity from NIL. And that's the issue right now, that it grants athletes 5 years to compete, but it did not grant athletes who exhausted their eligibility this past season an additional season. So that is where the new lawsuit is coming up. Whenever things are put into place, obviously, it's going to affect some people, and that's the latest on that. 237-3767-888-458-6926. To the question when we were talking about ejections, and I think I don't want to speak for everybody that you're going to text in at 35270, your most memorable ejection from a manager slash or coach. I mean, does anything beat February 23rd, 1985? Bobby Knight?
14: Yeah, that's got to be up there.
13: That's got to be one of the most memorable ejections of a coach, or in baseball terms, I guess, a manager. But, I mean, that chair hit somebody, too. Didn't it slide across?
14: Well, it slid. I don't know if it actually hit someone. I don't remember.
13: It just slid.
14: Yeah.
13: It maybe went up. Todd is on line one. Todd, good to have you with us today. How you doing?
15: Good, guys. Here's an ejection story for you.
13: Okay.
15: That I witnessed. Memory serves me correctly. It was the summer of 1982. Hmm. And I was out in the New York City area, and we managed to get to Yankee Stadium for a Yankees-Chicago White Sox game.
13: I like where this is going, by the way. Yeah.
15: And it starts out, it's a good ball game. And it starts out, and I think it was Harold Baines was up for the White Sox. And he hit a sinking line drive shot out to right field. The right fielder came in and tried to make a diving catch, and he missed it. Mm-hmm. And at that time, Omar Moreno, who used to be with Pittsburgh, was playing center field for the Yankees, and he was out in center field picking his nose and didn't back up the play. Mm. And it went all the way to the wall, and Harold Baines circled the bases.
13: Okay.
14: Oh, wow.
15: For an inside the park home run. Then later in the ball game, the New York Yankees manager became distraught, like Chris Gosch yesterday.
13: Right.
15: But he decided to come out. Billy Martin. And Billy Martin did what Billy Martin does. He was all over that umpire. And, of course, he gets tossed. Uh-huh. And, you know, if he could have picked up home plate, he would have. But he couldn't. So he just covered it
13: dirt
15: with his foot. Yep. Oh, yeah. Yep. It was the whole nine yards.
13: Yep.
15: Anyway, the Yankees were losing come the end of the ball game. And I remember number nine, I think it was Greg Nettles.
13: Oh, Greg Nettles.
15: He used to play for the Twins, I think. He was playing third base for the Yankees. He hits a game-tying home run. Goose Gossage ends up in the ball game, and it goes to extra innings, and the Yankees win it.
13: How about that?
15: But for God's sake,
13: that is... we got the great story, by the way, Tom. We get on this suggestion question today. And you've got something. Were you physically at the game, did you say?
15: Yes, I was. Yep. We were physically there.
13: Could you imagine being, I was at the game when, you know, as it relates to ejections, and whether it's Pinella, Weaver, Martin, Bobby Knight in mid-80s. Yep. That's a, not so much like I remember a walk-off home run. It was like the remembrance of ejections. That's legit.
15: Yep. A couple other classic managers would have been Sparky Anderson, Tommy Lasorda.
13: Oh, Tommy.
15: those guys are right there.
13: Great story, Todd. Thanks for sharing that. What an awesome memory that is. Derek, there was a minor league, and I don't know if someone baseball insider will know this. There was a minor league, I want to say Braves, maybe not, minor leaguer, Derek, you'll know this, and it ran, and this guy crawled like an Army Ranger. He got ejected, crawled like an Army Ranger to the mound, and I think grabbed the rosin bag, and then... like he bit a grenade, like he did, like to his mouth, like he bit a grenade, and then hoisted it back to a home plate, and poof, these rods him in a home. Yeah, he went through a whole scene of ejection. I don't know who that manager is. It's not on the top of my head.
14: I think
13: right
14: you
13: now.
14: Might have called one of the most viral ejection, post-ejection things ever.
13: That did win viral. That wasn't a coach or manager, but a player.
14: Right. The garbage cans.
13: Brennan Metzger. Forgot about that.
14: Yeah. Well, and I think the most, isn't George Brett at that very Yankee Stadium probably the most, as far as player ejection, probably the most famous one, I would think?
13: I think if we extended this question to player ejection, I would say, Metzger, go to your home. I mean, that's just, I mean, come on. That
14: You're is garbage.
13: That went everywhere. That I didn't even know. The day after that happened, I was sitting right where I am right now, and my phone is just and I wasn't really hip on what viral meant or what things went on video. I didn't know.
14: You figured it out then.
13: I don't know how many millions of views it had by their hundreds of thousands, but yeah, you're right. Yeah, let's go back to the phone line.
14: Yeah, Carnet Kyle with us.
13: Oh, Kyle is with us today because I'm now getting more messages in here of great ejections. Hi, Kyle. What's up?
16: Hey, guys. I love that you brought up Sweet Lou Piniella. I mean, it's so hard to narrow down. Like, all of his ejections were so legendary. But I remember one when he was managing the Mariners during that great run in the 90s.
13: No.
16: It was late in the game, and he was getting tossed. He was so animated and irate that the dugout started cracking up, and Ken Griffey Jr. knew cameras were on him, and he was trying to hide his face. But the broadcasters commented, oh, Griffey's trying to hide his face, but we caught him.
13: As you're talking about this, Kyle, it's so fresh in my memory, I can visualize it right now in my head, what you're talking about.
16: Yeah, and I think my favorite one is when Gardy was managing the Tigers late in his career, and he got tossed at Target Field and got a standing ovation from the opposing crowd. That was incredible.
13: Oh
16: yeah. I unfortunately I kind of got to chime in quick. I got things to do. Yeah. Work sucks, but thanks for taking my call, guys.
14: All right,
13: good stuff. Good. Thanks, Scott, for the call. This is great about having the noon hour. And we reach him, and Derek and I cover a lot of different topics, some X's and O's, hardcore, some we throw a question out and it catches life. But I like that guys like Kyle just called in. He's working hard today, during the noon hour, probably has time for a sandwich and a time for a quick call to the show.
14: Right, I love that.
13: I absolutely love that.
14: I love that we get calls through the drive-thru many times, too. That's always my favorite.
13: Yeah, in the drive-thru.
14: A few text messages in. Wally Backman was your grenade thrower, they said.
13: That's it. There you go.
14: Former Met. Great.
13: Yes,
14: yeah.
13: Thank you for that.
14: Speaking of the Mets, and I thought this one was going to bring it up, but post-ejection, Bobby Valentine with the mustache in disguise, kind of the Groucho thing going on.
13: Came back to the dugout.
14: Yeah. And then see.
13: With the disguise on.
14: Yeah. This one, I didn't really. Brings the Bobby Knight thing. Also, George Gwazdecki, the former Denver coach, yeah, walking across the ice at the Ralph to talk to the refs. So there you go.
13: Yeah, tell me, there's probably been some good ones in hockey.
14: Yeah, I mean, I don't think you see it very often. You know, first of all, I think the refs, they can't, my brother-in-law refs, you can't really hear a lot, you know what I mean? You're just kind of, it's kind of like out of.
13: Right.
14: But
13: you don't see a hockey, is there a game where someone get, you know, because what Kyle brought up with Piniella, you know, he would take the bag out. I mean, I got a couple of Butch Hobson stories I could tell you about that, too. But Piniella would take them. Like hockey coaches, anybody ever been thrown out or tossed and instead of leaving, like goes and grabs the goal off its pinnings and or whatever and retches that or anything? I don't know. Maybe not. I just got an email or a direct message in here, Derek, of, I mentioned Earl Weaver. The Earl Weaver, good to have the Uke with us. He says the Earl Weaver rant, Rick Armstrong. Let's just say the English language when Earl got hot was limited to about four words, and three of them were the same.
14: Yeah, the sailor speak was very much, yeah. Cussing like a sailor would be, there's a picture of Earl Weaver somewhere in there, yeah.
13: Here's one that says in Calgary. Oh, Calgary was part of the Northern League at one time, Calgary and Edmonton and Plain. In Calgary, Doug Semenuk got tossed behind the pitcher's mound arguing a call. I already had three previous ejections, went out, and he got his money's worth to make sure he didn't turn into something more for a suspension. And as it got to the argument, he stared, boxing me out from getting between them. I didn't realize it right away, but Sammy was aggressively pointing a finger in the umpire's face with his right hand, was trying to hand me the lineup card behind his back with his left hand. Once I grabbed the lineup card, he gave the umpire a few more words into the clubhouse. That's good. There's just a lot. Boy, there's some good Simi ones coming out on this one. Man, I just jumped to Bobby Knight right away, which to me is that was the question, the most memorable ejection that you've witnessed, whether verbally on or seen on television or been there live. Like Todd was at Yankee Stadium. That would be awesome to have that story to tell on the ejections of Bobby Knight. Doug Semenuk once, and Chris Coase has done this, and not to glorify, but it really is part of the fabric of the game.
14: Oh, for sure.
13: Right, Derek? I mean, yeah. the that's just part of the game. Because why? There are humans involved. You know, they're just humans. You're being human. That was a terrible call. I think I got it right. Boom. Argument ensues, right? Yeah,
14: for sure.
13: All right. Did we just let's
14: do Bud quick, and then Bud, we can wrap
13: okay,
14: up.
13: Okay, Bud, we got about a minute. Change. What's up, Bud?
17: Well, I just... Earl Weaver is by far my favorite. It was like he couldn't get close enough to the umpire. He had to turn his hat around.
13: Yes, that's right.
17: Yeah.
13: It was great. I mean, if he didn't know he hated him, he'd think he was trying to date him half the time.
17: Right. Yeah. He probably could have gotten arrested.
13: He did have to turn his hat around so he didn't get the brim of his hat in there. Yeah, that isn't even a clue. Yeah. Great memory, Bud. Thanks for the call. We could have got that earlier. Might as well put that down. That's a good one. Thanks for the messages on that. We'll do it again tomorrow. Common Man is coming up around the corner, and it's a busy, we're mid-July, 740 The Fan, KNFL.
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2: Crack out a home run, shout a hip hooray! 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
4: The Twins beat the Los Angeles Angels of Anaheim 4-2 yesterday at Target Field. They entered the All-Star break having won 6 of 8. They're just one game under 500. They've won 8 of their last 9 series, including 5 in a row. And they are now tied for the final American League playoff spot. Common, on a 5-star scale, what is your level of satisfaction with the Twins' first half of the season?
0: 5. I thought they would be 20 games out of first place. I thought they would have fired the manager. Tom Pollard would have stepped aside, and the filmmaker guy would have started running. What is his name? Is that Bill? Bob Pollard? Which one is the filmmaker? I thought he would have said, you know, enough making movies. I'm going to see if I can. I didn't see this coming. And again, they're a game under, is it one or two games under 500?
4: One.
0: Yeah, it's not as though they're like, they're 15 games over, you know, they're, but, you know, the league's bad, the division's bad.
4: It's Bill Pollard is the
0: Bill
4: filmmaker.
0: Pollard. They're, gosh, it's, Taj Bradley was really good again yesterday. They've got kids that can pitch a little bit. Now, it can all change in a hurry. You know, Buxton's still hurt, and but Lewis is playing, you know. Since that trip to the minors, he's been a better player. He's better at the plate, and I don't know. I need to apologize to Tom Pollard, because you know, if you remember, Tenneby, when all the odds makers basically, when they're doing the over unders, they had the Twins winning like 12 games, and Bill was beside himself. He's like, that's crazy. We're going to be competitive. And I thought, well, Bill, no, you're the one that's crazy. Tom, you've not paid close enough attention to your team. They're just not very good yet. Here they are, and they've made not one, not two, but have they made 3 pitching acquisitions here in the past 10 to 14 days? And you know, the one guy they got. They got him from Tampa or Toronto or something. Apparently, he's legitimate. Now, he's not Raleigh Fingers, but they've actually went out and traded 4 players rather than trading away players is a remarkable feat in itself. I know the bar is really low. I get it, right? So maybe I shouldn't give him any credit at all. Normally, I wouldn't, but I like Ball. I'd rather see him play well, and so it's hard not to be encouraged anyways. Do you feel the same way or not? Or are you get to the American League Championship Series?
4: Well,
0: and get back?
4: It is quite astonishing that they've set the bar so low that one game under 500 and tied for the final wild card spot has us all giddy.
0: Yeah.
4: That does show how far we've fallen in our expectations for a team that, you know, 6 years ago was Bomba Squad.
0: Yeah.
4: A couple of years ago, they made the playoffs. They broke the streak, and we've already reverted this low. But that's where we're at.
0: Now you got me bitter again.
4: But I mean, they're, you know, if you believe in recency bias, they're playing well right now.
0: Yeah.
4: I almost don't want the All-Star break the way they're going.
0: Yeah.
1: Question number 2. It's time now to take a peek at the pitch.
4: Hey, Jude Bellingham scored twice, an equalizer in the first half, and the go-ahead goal in the 3rd minute of extra time to lift England past Norway 2-1 on Saturday. Argentina scored twice in extra time to beat Switzerland 3-1. Common, did you watch either of the Saturday soccer games, and if so, your thoughts?
0: I did. Well, in between dozing off. The only time I was watching was when someone, the announcer, would go, he scores! And then I would wake up and go, what happened? I tried to like soccer. I don't hate it. I've said this like 13, 14 times. I don't hate soccer, but I'm sorry. It just doesn't grab me. And I know it's, I guess the only reason I am paying attention, it is only once every 4 years. I know why it's only once every 4 years, because no one would want to watch this every year. It's just not. They call it the beautiful game. If you like it, and it's like people don't like to watch golf. I know there are people out there that would rather, they think watching golf is the equivalent to watching paint dry.
4: I used to be that way.
0: Yeah.
4: Yeah.
0: And I understand that. If you don't play golf, I wouldn't watch it either. I watch more golf now than I have. I mean, for 10, 12, 15 years, I never watched any golf except the majors. In the last couple of years, sitting around the house at home in the winter, I said, you know, well, why not? It's January 18th, whatever, and they're playing at Pebble Beach or wherever they were playing. I guess I'll watch. Why not? But,
4: By the way, speaking of golf, the champion of the Scottish Open yesterday is coming to the 3M Open, Tom Kim.
0: Tom Kim?
4: Yeah.
0: Was he already scheduled to play, or did he?
4: I don't know. It was posted today by 3M Open, so I didn't know if he had just agreed to it or if that was a previous one that I hadn't really heard, but, you know, his name got bigger all of a sudden.
0: Well, there are, he was Tom Kim. I think he's only like 24 years old. It seems like he's been around for 20 years, and he had a great start to his career. I mean, he was a rookie phenom. And then he kind of like, you know, how golf goes, tend to be your god today and gone tomorrow. One day you can play really well. The next day it's like, it looks like he'd never swung a club before. And he kind of disappeared. Now he's playing better and he wins. It's always nice to win the week before a major because you feel like you're in a good spot. Maybe Rosen will take him in the picks, you know. Maybe he'll probably call him Kim Tom, you know, because he won't know his name. But what were you asking about? Oh, soccer
4: originally, yeah.
0: I considered Argentina the favorite, so I rooted for the underdog. I wanted Switzerland to win. Though I think they were neutral when it came to winning or losing. It sure appeared that way. And then the other game, England-Norway. Everybody loves the Norway guy.
4: Yeah.
0: Right? What's his name again?
4: Holland,
0: everybody loves him. I don't know why he's captured the imagination of Soccer Nation.
4: He's good at soccer,
0: and he's kind of
4: a good-looking dude.
0: And he's got, he kind of mugs a little bit when he scores. And
4: sure.
0: He's like a. And so I was rooting for Norway, though. Did you hear this, Tennaby? The Norway. I don't know what they, you know, if they have like a parliament or whatever it is. What they call their Congress. But they're changing the name of the country to Norway. They've dropped the R and it's Norway. Send that to rewrite and punch it up. So I watched some, in between dozing in and out, and I the two teams I wanted to win both lost, and they don't do consolation matches, so.
4: No.
1: Follow-up question.
4: A second soccer question. I know you're very excited about that. Gianni Infantino confirmed that FIFA we'll discuss expanding the Men's World Cup to 64 teams after the 2026 tournament, saying every nation should have the chance to dream of playing at football's biggest event. The 2026 World Cup in the United States, Canada, and Mexico is the first to feature 48 teams, having expanded from 32, and a further increase could be in the cards. Common, are you for or against expanding to 64 teams?
0: The more the merrier. Why stop at 64? You know what they should do? They should have something called a play-in, where it's actually 68 teams, and then you have two other games that before that, and then it gets to the 64.
5: Brilliant.
0: And then start like an NIT. So, like, we looked this up the other day because I did it. I've done it for my comedy bit when I'm talking about soulmates. I looked up how many countries there are in the world, and I thought the number was like 197. Why not let every country, even if they don't have a size, each country has to have at least 13, 14 healthy male adults, and let every country have a team. I don't see why we need to increase the number. I mean, what he said was, everybody can have that dream. Yeah, that's great.
4: Yeah. Of getting the World Cup, but not winning in the World Cup.
0: Well, that's it. It's like you're
4: is this because like a Cape Verde kind of shocked the world to a certain extent?
0: Yeah, maybe. Maybe that had something
4: because it's a great story.
0: Yeah, I suppose. But
4: one of these years, what team like that's going to advance far?
0: Yeah. I don't think I'll ever watch World Cup. I think this is my one foray into watching World Cup. I'm done. So if they can do whatever they want, if they want to increase, but I don't see it. I don't think it's necessary. But I mean, because then again, this already lasts. How long has World Cup been going on? It started like the night after the Super Bowl, and they're still playing. When is it ever going to end?
4: Oh, we're down to four.
0: When do they play the same day? Are both games the same? I would hope they are. That would be an unfair advantage, I think, to a, you know, if you
4: France takes on Spain tomorrow.
0: Okay.
4: England faces Argentina on Wednesday. And then I guess they have a third place game. I don't know. I don't know why, but that's on Saturday. The ship is on Sunday.
0: Okay, I guess that's enough time to rest because, you know, they always want to make that equal, you know.
4: That's going to be going on at the same time as the Open, isn't it?
0: Yeah.
4: What do you choose, the Open or World Cup ship?
0: Let me ask you this. Will the discussion be who plays first? Argentina's game is first?
4: No, France and Spain
0: okay,
4: tomorrow.
0: So let's say France wins. They're the favorite. And let's say Argentina wins. They go, Argentina's at a disadvantage. They have 24 hours less rest. They won't say that, will they? Somebody will. Somebody will bring it up. It's not that big of a deal.
4: So I know you're kind of downplaying it, but I think World Cup fever is huge, especially in this market. And with the games at 2 o'clock tomorrow and 2 o'clock on Wednesday, I think we should air those games on this station and have extended pregame. I think people really want to hear World Cup chatter.
0: And then you and I should go out to TPC of the Twin Cities so that we can kind of scout the golf
4: course. Yeah, yes.
0: Because we got a lot of great. Yeah, Scotty's coming.
4: We got to get ready for the 3M Open. Yeah.
0: Jason Day's coming. Max Homa. Jordan Spieth. Tom Kim.
4: Hideki Matsuyama.
0: How are we going to be able to intelligently talk? Well, we don't talk intelligently. How are we both to supposed to talk about the term without really knowing the course? I think that's a good idea. It's a great idea. Let's see if we can chat out.
1: Question number three.
5: It's time now for What's Your Rank?
4: ESPN surveyed NFL league executives, coaches, and scouts to rank the top 10 quarterbacks in the league. They selected Josh Allen, number one, Patrick Mahomes, number two, Matthew Stafford at three, Joe Burrow at four, Lamar Jackson at five, Dak Prescott at six, Justin Herbert at seven, Drake May at eight, Jared Goff at nine, and Caleb Williams at 10. The honorable mentions, Sam Darnold, Jaden Daniels, Jordan Love, Brock Purdy, Baker Mayfield, Trevor Lawrence, and Jalen Hurts. Common, do you agree with these quarterback rankings?
0: This has got List Radio written all over. Yeah. This is a way bigger segment than here.
4: Than just 1 minute answer and five questions.
0: We can kill two segments, 1:15 to 1:80, maybe 1:30. I mean, really kill it. Just beat it till it's bloody. So why don't we do that? I mean, that it raises interesting issues. And I do have I got an opinion on it. I bet you do too. So let's take a break. 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
14: KFGO News, I'm Jake Anderson. With the death of Sahi Ramirez being a topic of online discussion, Clay County Attorney Brian Melton is revealing more detail into the office's decision not to charge her husband for a domestic violence incident in 2022. A video showing a domestic violent incident involving Ramirez, her children, and her husband spread on social media. Morehead police addressed the video saying that it was nearly 4 years old and no arrests would be made in connection to her death. This upset family and friends of Ramirez, who protested outside her husband's alleged place of work over the weekend. The Minnesota State Patrol has released the identity of the victim of a fatal semi-crash east of Frazee Thursday night. State troopers say that around 10 p.m. Thursday, 62-year-old Deborah Carlson of Monaga was heading west on U.S. Highway 87 in the Evergreen Township when her SUV drove underneath the trailer of a semi that was backing into the residence of the north side of the highway. Lake Region Healthcare in Fergus Falls is alerting patients of a data security breach following a year-long investigation. The impacted data contained personal information such as name, social security number, medical record, and healthcare insurance information.
15: Scouts, okay. Executives,
4: coaches.
0: Did it say how many? Was there a grand total?
4: I'd have to go reread the story to do that.
0: It was a couple, 13, 14 people. They wanted the ranked quarterbacks. And who? Josh Allen was number one?
4: Yes.
0: Do you think Josh Allen's the best quarterback in pro football?
4: I think I would rank him number one.
0: Really?
4: Yeah. I mean,
0: I thought you were a big Mahomes guy. You just love
4: him. I am a big Mahomes guy. I was actually pleased Mahomes is ranked two. I thought maybe, you know, statistically he's kind of dropped off a little bit over the last couple of years. And last year they didn't make the playoffs. You know, teams have basically, the entire structure of defenses in the National Football League were changed to stop Mahomes. And they, you know, at least statistically have slowed him down a little bit. But I was pleased that he was still getting the respect of being a number two.
0: Okay.
4: You know, Josh Allen, you know, probably has a little more upside than Pat Mahomes in terms of, you know, his ability to run. If you need 1 yard on a 3rd-and-1, 4th-and-1, or goal line, he can get it for you pretty reasonably easily.
0: His postseason success?
4: Well, and I don't think they've built a lot around him, which has been a failure of the Buffalo Bills.
0: Yeah. You could make that. I guess you'd have to make the argument, Josh. I don't know. Did you also say Matty Stafford was highly regarded?
4: What's that? I was distracted.
0: Why is he in there? What's going on?
4: Well, you complained about the hotline not working, so I reached the proper authorities, and he's coming in trying to figure out what the problem is.
0: Matt Stafford, he got first place votes.
4: Well, he took third overall. Maybe he'd got first place votes.
0: Well, that's what it said when the story you sent me.
4: Okay.
0: I think
4: you phrased that like a question mark.
0: I think I was just making sure I read what I read. I thought you, having put the question together, you were well versed on it.
4: I did the rankings. I did not read the paragraph on each of all 10 players. No.
0: I think you could make an argument that Stafford's the best quarterback in pro football. Now, he is 37, 8, 9. I don't know. He's approaching 40. He's not very mobile. But man, cunning and guile and the ability to make plays and play. He plays pretty loosey-goosey. You get one title to your credit, it's pretty easy to play. I don't know if I'd make him number one. You know, I mean, if you're talking about in the here and now, you could make an argument that he is. If you're talking about, if you add the old, for the, you know, like, would you want to start a team with him? Well, I don't know, because I don't know how many years he has left. But I think you could make an argument that he's the best quarterback in pro football.
4: Well, and I'll give you credit on this one, because, you know, this isn't the first time you and I have discussed, you know, top quarterbacks in the National Football League, right? Especially this time of the year. There's always these type of lists out. And have we ever seen Matthew Stafford at number three? I don't recall him ever being up there, and he should be. I mean, I think he's a little bit of a late bloomer in terms of people giving him the respect he deserves, and I think you were ahead of the curve on, hey, this guy is one of the best quarterbacks in football.
0: Yeah.
4: And now I think people are starting to see it.
0: Well, back when he played, when I watched him for Detroit, and again, he, you know, wasn't, you know, team-wise was not very successful, but he was as, he was...
4: You can tell he had toughness, and he was a gamer.
0: Yeah, exactly, and he had a lot of skill, and he was a hell of a player. Now, what's the rest of that list look like?
4: Yeah, so it was Stafford at three, Joe Burrow at four, Lamar Jackson at five. I thought another interesting...
0: Okay, let's stop there for a second.
4: Yep.
0: Burrow and Jackson always seem to be in that same... spots, right?
4: Yep.
0: You know, they never seem to go. And I don't know. Burrow is a strange case, because, and so much Tennessee, as we talk about, is based on who you have around you. If you have enough Tennessee, he's got Ja'Marr Chase. So I don't know why he hasn't. He's been to one big game. See, what does it take for a guy like that to get to that top spot? I guess winning more.
4: Win some championships. Yeah, though it. Josh Allen's there.
0: Yeah.
4: I mean, a good chunk of this list has not won championships.
0: Burrow and then Lamar Jackson. And Lamar Jackson's another case of he can run and throw. He's been league MVP.
4: A time or two, I believe.
0: A couple of times, right? Yeah, but I'd say those are probably, that's probably the right rankings for the top five. What's next?
4: Then I feel like there's a drop-off here. And I was surprised to actually see his name at six, Dak Prescott at number six.
0: Yeah, I don't understand the Prescott thing. I've never been.
4: He's another guy who's put up numbers but doesn't win in the playoffs.
0: Yeah. Yeah, I don't get the Prescott thing. Who's after that?
4: Justin Herbert at seven. Drake May at eight. Jared Goff, your guy in Detroit at nine. And Caleb Williams at 10.
0: You like Williams at 10? I think I'm higher on Williams than you are. I think you like him, but I think he's going to be, if I was starting a team today, I'd take, you know, because a lot of it because of long, you know, because he's so young. There's still plenty of, you know, Josh Allen's, but I don't know how much more time Josh Allen, you would think Josh Allen's career is not going to last as long as Williams is, you know, because Williams is so young. I'd take Caleb Williams immediately. First guy I'd take. Of course, I was also the guy that liked RG3, too. So,
4: well, he received Patrick Mahomes comparisons before he was drafted by Chicago. Remember the story that came out that, because for a while there was thoughts that he didn't want to go to Chicago. He was trying to find a way to manipulate his way from not getting drafted by Chicago. And there was like a story involved that him and KOC had a good vibe together.
0: Right.
4: Remember that one?
0: Mm-hmm. This one says, is Dak Prescott overrated? I think we just said, I think so. I don't.
4: I mean, you could say that, but all the names below him, it's not like one sticks out that should be above him.
0: Yeah. What is that? Did they just do a top 10 or did they round it out?
4: They did that top 10 and then they had honorable mentions. Sam Darnold, Jaden Daniels, I'm assuming in this order. Sam Darnold, Jaden Daniels. By the way, a year ago, if we would have done this, I bet Jaden Daniels would have been top five.
0: Absolutely.
4: Jordan Love, Brock Purdy, Baker Mayfield, Trevor Lawrence, and Jalen Hurts.
0: Hurts has won two Super Bowls, too.
4: He might be underrated. Now, they had a bit of a bad year last year.
0: Yeah.
4: His worst year as a pro. But I feel like people are writing him off too quickly here.
0: I think Darnold's a little low, too. I don't know where I would place him. I don't think I'd make him top. I don't think he's the best quarterback in football.
4: I mean, you could argue him over Drake May.
0: I think so.
4: I mean, not only did he beat Drake May. Now, Drake May, I think, is projected you know, because of his youth. I think people look at him as a top five quarterback eventually, but if you're just talking about the here and now, Sam Darnold, I mean, did he not put up better stats than him last year and beat him in the big game?
0: Well, I'd rather have them than Dak Prescott.
4: Sam Darnold?
0: Yeah. I don't know why. I guess I'm the only guy that really likes Darnold. I liked him with that after that year he had with the Purple. I thought we should sign that guy up, give him his five-year deal, whatever it is. Give him the big contract. We got our franchise quarterback. Let's play. And they decided that he wasn't our guy. He, as KOC said, Sam is he has earned the right to test free agency, and he did. And he went and won a big game. I don't know. I like Darnold a lot. Matter of fact, I think Seattle's got a really good chance to repeat. It doesn't happen often, but I would say I'd give him a chance. Let's take a break, come back, maybe some more quarterback talk, maybe not. We'll do that on the other side of the break. It's the Common Man Program on The Fan.
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9: Couple 13, 14 passed on Common, East Tennessee. Tanner, are you familiar with Rich Paul? You know who he
6: Rich
9: is?
6: Rich Paul?
9: Rich Paul.
6: Rich Paul?
9: Yeah.
6: Is that LeBron's agent?
9: Yes, that is indeed. He's also the CEO of Clutch Sports.
6: I bet he's rich.
9: Yeah, my guess is he's a very wealthy a young man or middle-aged man. I'm not sure how old he is. He's also the CEO of Clutch Sports Group. He's on a media tour talking about LeBron. He was on SportsCenter Saturday. And as the story that I'm reading on CBS Sports says, he didn't shed much light on where LeBron was going. He just said, I don't know yet. But he did add, notably, that, quote, James is not chasing the ring. That has been the...
6: No!
9: That has been the...
6: There goes Minnesota.
9: Yeah. That has been the... the thought process, that is his goal, is he wants to play one more year and he wants to buy for a championship. He's not going to go to a city where they have a terrible team and a terrible city with terrible fans and a terrible stadium. Paul said, he reiterated that James wants to have a chance to win. He made it, but he made it clear that James is not desperate for a fifth championship. Here's what he said. I think when you have a player like him, he unlocks something on one of all 30 teams. The team he chooses, I don't know yet. There's a seriousness that comes with this. There's a competitiveness that comes. We know how hard it is to win championships. No roster, no organization is guaranteed to win a championship, but you do want to be competitive. You do want to have an opportunity come late April and early May to compete at a high level and give yourself the best chance of winning. He's not chasing the ring. You hear these things like, why does he have to chase? He's got four. There's nothing to chase. He's not chasing a ghost or anything like that. But when you've worked this hard to position yourself the way you have, and you can actually decide what you want to do, who wouldn't take advantage of that? So we're not worried about nobody's opinions or anything like that. He's going to make the best decision for himself and see what happens. Now, this ghost thing tend to be, if you'll remember, back in 2016, James says here, after returning from a four-year, two-title stint with the Heat, led his hometown Cleveland Cavaliers to their first championship in franchise history with a historic 3-1 comeback over the 73-win Golden State Warriors. Later that summer at a high school camp, a prospect asked James what motivated him after accomplishing such a big goal. My motivation is the ghost I'm chasing. The ghost played in Chicago. And, of course, he's talking about Michael Jordan. Here's more from James via Lee Jenkins' 2016 profile. It says, James finishes a full court run with the high schoolers, his first time on the floor since the finals, and lies on a training table to stretch his legs. Why do I feel like I'm about to go into therapy, he asks. because you started talking about ghosts.

0: he's told. He says, my career is totally different than Jordan's. What I've gone through is totally different than what he went through. What he did was unbelievable, and I watched it unfold. I looked up to him so much. I think it's cool to put myself in position to be one of those great players. But if I can ever put myself in a position to be the greatest player, that would be something extraordinary. Which I think, Tenneby, the gist of this story, and the moral to this story, is that he can't get to the place he wants to get. I mean, you can think he's better than Michael Jordan. There are some people that do. But championship-wise, he can't match it. Jordan's a perfect 6-0 in the finals. LeBron's not. I don't think LeBron, I suppose he could win two more world championships, right? Let's say he goes somewhere, he goes to here. Let's say he wins one here.
1: Yeah.
0: Then he repeats or goes from here and goes to another city and tries to win another one. But that seems highly unlikely at 41 years of age. Says James is in his 40s, entering his 24th season. He's not putting in all the work necessary to still perform at such a high level just to sign with any old team. But it's clear from the franchises he's been most heavily linked to, the Warriors, Heat, Cavaliers, and 76ers, that James, that LeBron trying to catch a Jordan is no longer James's sole motivation. And I think it was at one time. If you read that profile, that's what he wanted to do. He wanted, guys want to be known as the greatest of all time, right?
1: Sure.
0: I don't know that there's been a debate there. I don't know if, I think you have to, because of the 6-0 in the finals and the 6 championships, it's hard not to argue that Jordan was the greatest of all time. But you could make an argument for LeBron James. I mean, if you're just doing titles, then the greatest of all time is the guy that won the most championships, right? If that's, I think in individual sports, it's a little easier to use that as your barometer. But in team sports, we know it. We talk about it all the time. We just talked about Josh Allen not having a ton around him, right? He's had some nice players, but I think Buffalo has basically failed to put enough talent around him to get the most out of him to this point in his career. And you could say the same thing when it comes to basketball. If it's just one guy and he doesn't have a lot to work with, like, look at Ant. I mean, Ant's had more to work with lately, but it's not what some of these other guys have had when they were winning championships, like you have at Golden State and other places like that. Go ahead.
1: Well, I was just going to say, on the championship chase, let's say LeBron comes here and they go back-to-back. Would those championships still be as meaningful in the debate with Jordan, given that he wouldn't be doing it as the alpha here, right? That would be the next discussion. Yeah, Jordan was the guy. Now I get it. He had good help around him. I'm not trying to downplay Scottie Pippen or anything. But Jordan was the guy during all 6 runs, whereas LeBron here would still be a main cog, but he'd still be second fiddle to Anthony Edwards.
0: Yeah. Yeah, it would be.
1: That would be the next discussion in the titles.
0: This one says, if he wasn't going after a ring, why wouldn't he stay in L.A. for one more year and keep playing with his son? Well, I guess what they're trying to say is I think he
1: wants a chance to win, but that's not like his soul.
0: Right. I think he just still likes.
1: He doesn't want to do what Kevin Durant did in Golden State.
0: Right.
1: Whereas, he was so desperate for a chip that I'm going to go to a team that just won 72 win games. Yeah. Right. I think that's kind of the.
0: Yeah.
1: That's how I'm interpreting this.
0: I think that's. I tend to agree with it.
1: Like, if he was chasing ships, he could just go, all right, I'm going to go sign in San Antonio.
0: Right.
1: I'm going to go sign in Oklahoma City.
0: Correct. Because those two teams would be your odds on favorites to win again. It's this last sentence, though, it says, but it's clear from the franchises he's been most heavily linked to, Warriors, Heat, Cavs, and Sixers. And those sort of are the four, right? I know that there's been, Minnesota has been in the conversation. But I think the reason he's been in the conversation is just because of this, I don't want to say alleged friendship with Edwards, because I do think they're pals, but I don't think it's like this. They're like
1: Kaprizov and Zuccarello?
0: Yeah, what do the kids say? Besties?
1: BFFs?
0: Yeah, I just don't think they're BFFs. Is that best friends forever?
1: Yes.
0: Yeah, I don't think they're best friends forever. I don't think. I'm sure there's a mutual admiration between the two. But I don't think it's because, boy, I really want to play with Anthony. We're so tight. So I think Wolves fans, yeah, you know, I get it. Why wouldn't you want him to be here? James still can play to pretty. You look at those stats from last year. What was he averaging? 20 points a game? I mean, I don't know how many boards. I don't know. I don't think he was averaging a double-double a game, but he had, he still plays basketball at a high level. And he would be, I mean,
1: 20.9, which is a pretty significant drop off right. From most of his years.
0: Oh, sure. Yeah. Absolutely. I'm sure rebounds and assists were probably down too.
1: Rebounds are down to 6.1. Assists, we're at 7.2, which is, he said, years below right. That. So that's not.
0: And he feels a need for the Wolves, right? The Wolves need that front court help. So that's why it would be. So that's why if you are looking strictly at the Wolves, probably need him more than just about any of those other teams do, right? And because they could use the help at in the power forward position. But and you know what? It would make it. It would be, and we've made this comparison last week, Tenneby. It would be very similar, different, but that same level of when Favre came here. Favre was already a future Hall of Famer. He'd won one big game. How many MVPs has Favre won in his career? A couple, hasn't he, I think. I mean, he was the gunslinger. Everybody, you know, he was a hell of a player. And when he came here, I mean, it was, you know, James coming here would rival that as far as big. It'd probably be bigger. I wouldn't deny that. So it'd be fun for us, be fun for the fan base. Whether it would be enough to win a world championship is another thing, but it would put him in the. I certainly think it increases the chances.
1: Would it change the stigma in Minnesota that we have about ourselves of no one ever wants to come here? Would we finally shed that label? Because we do have that insecurity here. We're always insecure that our athletes want to leave and then athletes don't want to come here. Would that turn that whole thing upside down?
0: Well, temporarily for sure it would. Because I can't think, has there ever been another...
1: Well, Favre.
0: Yeah, Favre.
1: Yeah.
0: That was, and I guess it similar circumstances is a guy, you know, in the twilight of his career. So I guess the Favre one. I think, though, in Favre's case, I do think part of it is he wanted to stick it to Green Bay.
1: Oh, of course.
0: And I don't think the one difference that LeBron's not here because he's going to stick it to some other team, right? It's just because he would.
1: Do we even have a rival?
0: I don't think we have
1: Denver.
0: One.
1: I guess.
0: Yeah, I guess. So I don't think that would be his motivating factor, but it would. I don't know if it. I'm sure I've just not seen the story. I'm sure it's out there. You could look it up if you wanted to. Put in the odds of winning a world championship for each team if they got LeBron. Like, does it, if he comes to Minnesota, what do you think Minnesota's chances are right now by the odds makers? You know, are they 15 to 1? 20 to 1?
1: I mean, I couldn't give you a set odds number, but I'm guessing they're like, you know, in that 8 to 10 range in terms of team rankings.
0: Right, okay, yeah.
1: Whereas I think they moved to top 3 or 4 with LeBron.
0: Yeah. I think that's about right. I think I would agree.
1: They're still going to be behind OKC and San Antonio, right. But other than that, I don't think anyone in the West would have better odds or higher odds,
0: right?
1: Or lower odds, however you want to say it,
0: right? And then there's always those that think there's that possibility that if you're looking for the path of least resistance, you'd want to. Even though the Knickerbockers just won the world championship, there's this idea that the West overall, the East overall, is not as strong as the West. But I don't think LeBron. I see on the chasing the title thing. It's what you said. It's not like he's going, boy, I'd like to team up with SGA and all those guys there. Boy, how much fun would that be? Or I'm going to play alongside Wembanyama, where it's like...
1: But I still think he wants to win because that's right. Why he's leaving.
0: Right. But I guess, but what I'm saying is he's not, it's not as though he's, like you said, the Durant thing, where Durant went to the best team because he wanted to win his championship. He needed that to validate his career, I guess, or at least.
1: I think LeBron wants to win a ship, but he wants to go somewhere where he's the cause of that team winning.
0: Yeah. Or at least a major part of it.
1: As opposed to just being a bystander. Yeah.
0: Yes, a major part of it. So that's where I think they mean when the chasing the ring. Because if you were just trying to get the ring, you would probably have your agent call the Thunder or the Spurs, because those two teams seem to be locked and loaded. So this text message says, LeBron is washed up. We don't want him in Minnesota. I don't know if that's true.
1: I mean, you know, he's definitely not prime LeBron James. No. And he's, you know, he's going to be 42 years old this season. But he's still better than what we're currently throwing out the four right now.
0: Correct. This one says, if you're the Wolves, why would you risk your season on LeBron being healthy come playoff time? Seems like a big gamble to rely on having a key piece that old. Well, I don't know if they have any other options at this point. You know, there was a story, we're going to get to it. You know, did you see the flowery Ducky and Bunny piece on Berger? Oh, I mean, you read that and you're thinking,
1: we don't need LeBron.
0: Ant McDaniels, Berger,
1: let's go.
0: I mean, it makes it sound like he's ready to become a
1: I thought before last year we were told this guy's a huge project and it's going to be like 3, 4, 5 years.
0: Not now. Not according to Johnny Krasinski. He's on the way to being... as a matter of fact, after reading that, I thought the same thing. Why would we want to bring LeBron here when we got Berger? There's no need to have him with Berger.
1: Just going to block him out.
0: Yeah, because Berger is apparently going to... They're going to play him a lot of power forward. So... But that's another interesting piece.
1: I don't find the why would we sign LeBron when he's going to be too risky because of his age as an argument.
0: Yeah, I don't either. He's
1: one. There's a reward that comes with it.
0: Right.
1: I mean, there's a reward against the risk, and your other options for that position right now, there's a lot of risk.
0: Well, and then you know, in this is that. I don't know if I want to call it a fine line, but reality is, Tenneby, it's still the entertainment business. Sports is under the umbrella of entertainment. Go to a game is like going to a movie, right? It's really no day like going to a concert. You're going to be entertained. I'm going to buy a ticket and sit down, and I'm going to enjoy watching two teams play basketball. And so the entertainment factor, the excitement factor that LeBron brings for ownership, they're not going to have any trouble selling tickets. I don't even.
1: Well, I was just going to say, you remember the Parker Fox preposterous statement after LaMelo Ball trade went down?
0: Yep.
1: He said that the Wolves would not only be the hottest ticket in town, not only the hottest ticket in basketball, they'd be the hottest ticket in all of sports. And we laughed at it and nominated for preposterous statement. Well, with LeBron, there would be.
0: You could make an argument.
1: There would be some. They would sell out every game.
0: Yeah. LeBron, LaMelo, and.
1: Let's go.
0: It would. It would be the
1: and
0: hottest.
1: And Jaden?
0: Yeah. And the tickets would be available to everybody, to anyone, right? Those courtside seats, Lexus Club, they're available.
1: If LeBron's here, I'm sure Rosen would give up his tickets for me to take my son to a game, wouldn't he? I'm sure that would happen.
0: Did he ever do that?
1: No.
0: That never happened, did it?
1: Well, we were in the playoffs when we asked for it. He wasn't going to give up playoff tickets. Yeah. He'll wait till a regular season game against the Sacramento Kings and be like, hey, you want to... Got you tickets for that one.
0: Do you think if I would have had tickets to a playoff game, I'd have given them to you and your boy?
1: Well, you would have just because you would have wanted
0: right,
1: to go.
0: Exactly. For sure I'd give them to you. They're all yours. But anyway, one last, says even with LeBron, you just can't replace Naz Reid. According to Max, won't be long and somebody will erect a statue of Naz in Minneapolis somewhere. I saw other text messages came in. I think he was suggesting that they ought to retire Naz's jersey.
1: I saw that was hot online for a second, that we should retire his jersey. And I like Naz Reid. I'm a big fan. Loved watching him play. he ain't jersey in the rafters.
0: Well, and you know how I feel.
1: He was sixth man.
0: Yeah, you know how I feel about the retiring numbers.
1: Yeah.
0: Anyways, I don't like, and again, it's harmless, but you know, we talk about the idolization and pedestalization. First of all, it's Ring of Honor. And then from Ring of Honor, you go to, you know, jersey retire, and then Hall of Fame. What you know, then I don't know. Those are the only three. Is there anything else? Statue. There's the four statue. Things that yeah. you can accomplish, right? Ring of Honor, jersey retired, Hall of Fame, and a statue. Those are the four things.
1: Don't give iHeart Minneapolis any ideas, by the way. We'll have Meat Sauce and Corey Cove and Chris Hockey statues on the way in.
0: We should. Why shouldn't we? Those guys are legend. Power trip. They're just legendary. I don't even know how many jerseys we have retired for all of our teams. Is Garnett's retired? Or hasn't that happened?
1: Well, we hadn't retired it because of previous ownership. Right. That's going to happen this year.
0: Okay. And then we have...
1: Yeah, like Malik Sealy.
0: Oh, yeah. Well, that was a tragic accident. I can understand that.
1: Wild, we just had Mikko Koivu.
0: Okay. Do you think that was...
1: Vikings,
0: worthy?
1: You really can't.
0: Was Koivu worthy, do you think, of a jersey retirement?
1: This goes back to what your standard is for a jersey retirement. Okay. I think there are many that would, you know, I guess up until this point, face of the franchise, I don't look at him as a jersey in the rafters type of player.
0: Do the Vikings?
1: I save those for like iconic.
0: Right. Do the Vikings have?
1: Well, they really can't retire jerseys. They're kind of, they're limited on the numbers they can use.
0: I don't think they have one. And then the Twins
1: got a bunch.
0: It's Puckett, 34, right? Is like Oliva,
1: I even think Blylevin.
0: Oh, really? Okay. Yeah, I don't know. Maybe
1: Tom Kelly.
0: That's a great list radio. List of Twins and jerseys that have been retired. We could kill a whole segment with that, couldn't we? Let's take a break and regroup. We have one more hour to go. Big Ticket JG, they're waiting in the wings at 3 o'clock. It's the Common Man program along with Tenneby right here on The Fan.
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5: 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The four-set victory earned the Italian his second consecutive Wimbledon trophy and his fifth career Grand Slam championship. I'm Addie Bates.
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18: Your 7:40 The Fan regional weather for tonight, mostly clear conditions. Overnight low on 73 tonight. Tomorrow sunny, warm again, high near 97. Tomorrow, 71 tomorrow night. The low Wednesday, partly cloudy, high of 93 on Wednesday. And for Thursday, partly cloudy conditions, south-southeast winds on Thursday around 15. Thursday's high of 91. That's your 7:40 The Fan regional weather.
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0: Tana B. There's always something new to worry about, Tana B. I don't know if you worry about things like this. Have you heard about the deer tick red meat allergy scare? You familiar with it?
1: No.
0: Oh, don't.
1: Is that a Mad Libs?
0: Yeah, don't laugh. It's called alpha gal syndrome. I'm sure there's a joke there. But here's what it says. Alpha gal syndrome, AGS, is a serious, potentially life-threatening allergy to alpha gal that can develop after a tick bite. Alpha gal is a molecule found in most mammals, such as cows and pigs, but not in people. People with AGS can have an allergic reaction after eating red meat or being exposed to products containing alpha gal. The best way to protect yourself and your family from AGS is to prevent tick bites. Nearly 500,000 people may be affected.
1: Yeah.
0: More than 110,000 suspected cases of AGS were identified between 2010 and 2022. The actual number in the United States is not known, but as many as 450,000 people may be affected. They just had a story where a perfectly healthy male, I don't know where it was, somewhere in the United States, barbecue with the family, dead a couple hours later.
1: Yeah.
0: So there's that. Then there's... what's the other one I saw now? There's another one to be scared of. I'll think of it here in a second. But so now, yeah, so now it's like, oh, I know what it is. It's, hold on, let me make sure this is it. Yeah, the explosive, have you ever heard of Cyclospora catenanus?
1: Huh?
0: It's a parasite currently causing a massive U.S. outbreak of cycloporiosis. It infects the small intestine, triggering severe gastronomical illness. Over 2,800 cases have been reported across 31 states. They call it exploding diarrhea. I'm not making it up. Cases of parasitic illness causing explosive diarrhea are rising across the United States, with Ohio and Michigan reporting the highest numbers. Investigators have not yet identified the source of the outbreak, which has historically been linked to contaminated produce. Some experts suggest the focus should shift to water, as it can be a conduit for the parasite to contaminate produce or directly infect people. Recent flooding and heavy rainfall in states with high case counts could be a factor, potentially overwhelming sewage systems. So, here's one. This one says, it's the Lone Star tick that gives you that virus. That's what Chisago City guys say. It's called the Lone Star tick. There's always some terrible malady that's out there just lurking in the do you ever let things like that get to you? Like, will you now be terrified?
1: No, not really. My wife would be on this side of it, yes. She's always afraid of ticks and checking the kids and telling them to check themselves.
0: I mean, there are stories, they're everywhere. State television in Michigan and Ohio reporting thousands of cases. Michigan and Ohio are really bad. As a 2-week incubation period, CDC assumes a 6-week reporting lag between illness onset and disease. With a long incubation period, it's tricky to find potential links between cases, such as eating at the same restaurant, shopping at the same store. Epidemiologists interview everyone in the lab-confirmed case. Those interviews often take place 2 to 4 weeks after infection, making it difficult for people to recall where they ate. So FoodNet helped coordinate information across states and develop the off-site statistic of 48 million people living in the U.S. are sickened with foodborne illness every year. 128,000 are hospitalized, 3,000 die. And I just add another thing to your plate. Pardon the pun, that wasn't intended. That really wasn't. But that's just another thing to add to it. Eighteen states, explosive diarrhea, they call it. It doesn't sound like you die from it, but it can last for weeks. This one said, can confirm it was horrible. Horrible stomach pain. Had to take Tylenol for relief. This guy says, cyclospora. Had it 2 years ago.
1: Oh.
0: Using the word explosive doesn't even give it justice.
1: Oh.
0: Worst stomach pain I've ever had and bloating. This one said, exploding diarrhea will be playing at the Fillmore Friday night. That would be a great name for a band. That'd be a great name for a band.
1: Explode. I like explosive better than exploding.
0: Yeah, I think you're probably right. This one says, I know no less than 3 people down here in Arkansas that have been bitten by the Lone Star tick and cannot eat red meat. They're completely chicken and pork now.
1: Oh, that would be hard for me.
0: Yeah. Yeah, I'm a big red meat guy. So, I don't know if there's any getting around it. God bless you if you get it, because it's going to kill you. Well, it won't kill you. Lone Star tick, the red meat thing can kill you. Yes, it can. The exploding diarrhea is just bad. It's not good.
1: But that doesn't sound fun.
0: Apparently you won't die from that. But we'll keep you posted and update you on updates as warranted, as we say. Here's this. So John Krasinski writes for The Athletic, as you know, Tennessee. You're not familiar with it? Oh, Athleticus. It's the coolest thing ever. I have a prescription for it. It's a sports website. It's like a newspaper, man. It's like the USA Today today for sports. They have reporters in every major metropolitan area covering all the major sports. This one by Krasinski says, how do we say his name again? I wish Rosen was here. Beranger. His time is coming for the Minnesota Timberwolves. Wolves GM Matt Lloyd was breaking down the team's 2-day performance in the draft last month when a question was lobbed at him about second-year big man Juan Beranger. Lloyd said, in his voice getting noticeably buoyant, "Oh boy, here we go." He played sparingly as a rookie last season, with the Timberwolves bringing him along gradually behind a star-studded front court rotation. But the whispers of his athletic feats and practices during the season and in workouts this summer have grown louder and louder, and Lloyd offered up a specific memory to illustrate how excited the team is about his future. He said, "I think one of my favorite moments thus far of the offseason, we had a pickup game about a week ago, and he got a defensive rebound. He dribbled the length of the floor, changed the direction of his dribble twice, and finished over the top of another player." Well, who was that other player? How serious were people playing? That'd be my question. The potential is one of several reasons Wolves president of basketball operations Tim Connelly made 2 seismic moves this offseason, trading Randle to Brooklyn, sending Naz Reid to Charlotte. The deals removed all the barriers for entry to the rotation for Beranger, who is currently penciled in as the backup to Rudy Gobert at center. He played 40 games as a rookie, vast majority in garbage time. When he did get extended minutes, there were some promising signs. 13 points and 5 boards in 30 minutes against Milwaukee in January. 24 points, 13 rebounds, 7 blocks in the regular season finale against New Orleans. New Orleans is a terrible team, and they were mailing it in, right, last game of the season. They just were. I mean, it's just, again, the kid did what he did. Connolly said, I think he's going to make a huge impact defensively. He doesn't make mistakes offensively. He's exactly the type of work ethic, self-motivated, tough player we're looking for. I think he has a physical profile that only a handful of guys in the league have. There will be anywhere from 15 to 25 minutes available for Baron O'Shea on a nightly basis. Whether he's completely ready for that responsibility or not, he's going to get it starting in October. The Wolves are giving him some minutes at power forward in the summer league to test his versatility. He says, I know I still have some work to do, especially if I want to play some minutes of power forward. I've never played the position, but I feel I can be good. I just feel like I have to play more and more. I'm very excited to have some opportunity next year. And again, as I read this, and there's more to the story, you do start thinking LeBron who, if you believe this. And again, it's always a word of caution. The kid, he's only been playing basketball for like 5 years, right? So there's room for growth. And if what they're saying about him is true, I guess I got to take their word for it. I'm not at NBA summer camp. It's a promising development for the Wolves, and they need it, because without Naz Reid and without Randall, if they don't get LeBron, they're pretty thin up front. So, you know, and again, if he does have the talent and you can bring it out of him, and he makes some big strides this season, then by the time he gets, you know, we've learned this about the NBA for sure. Most teams are playing the regular season just out of necessity. They don't want to. They're forced to. You have to play these games to collect your salary to qualify for the playoffs. We'll do it. We'll go through the motions, but we're all just trying to gear up for postseason play. So maybe with 82 games and playing a vast majority, doesn't get a lot of minutes. You can get to the point where by the time playoff time comes, he can be a force and a factor in the playoffs, but we'll see. Tenby's got a keyword. Our friends at BigDeck.com are sponsoring our National Cash Contest. 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
18: For KFGO News, I'm Darren Selvig. If you drive through the I-29 and I-29 junction in Fargo, prepare for delays starting Monday. The North Dakota DOT will close the outside lanes where the highways merge to replace pavement markings during the daytime. Ramp traffic will be shifted to accommodate the work. The project is expected to take less than a week. Also starting Monday, University Drive South in Fargo will be reduced to one lane between 2nd Avenue South and 3rd Avenue South. That closure is for underground utility work, and it's expected to be in place for up to 4 days. And the Minnesota Department of Employment and Economic Development announced more than $1.4 million in child care economic development grants. The money will be awarded to 11 programs and organizations around the state. The funding is expected to support and create more than 1,100 new child care slots. More than 80% of the money will be awarded to programs in Greater Minnesota. I'm Darren Selvig, KFGO News.
0: Beginning during July, training camp hype dies off by January. Then there's hopium relief worm, also known as Bulpenia twinsensis, feeds on Twins fan who reads sources say the Twins are interested. Those are all... Now, here's one. Talking about Baron O'Shea. Did you watch him? He looks the part. He passed the eye test big time. So I texted, or I asked Google, is Summer League comparable to the regular season? No, the Summer League is not comparable to the regular season. The speed, rules, and talent levels are very different. Here's why they do not compare. Lower quality players. Summer League features rookies, players fighting for G League spots, and overseas pros. Regular season NBA games feature the best basketball players in the world. Huh, that interesting. So if you dribble down the court, change your dribble twice, and then slam dunk over somebody, in an NBA regular season game, that's pretty impressive. At G League, it's available to everybody. Anybody can do that. Shorter games, Summer League games last 40 minutes instead of the standard 48. Quarters are 10 minutes long instead of 12. Also, no set plays. That sounds like most Minnesota Timberwolves games I watch. Matter of fact, most NBA games, they don't have set plays.
1: Ball gets sticky.
0: Gets really sticky. Summer League teams practice together for only a few days. This leads to sloppy passes, lots of turnovers, and one-on-one play rather than team strategy. Here's another one. Selfish play. Now, that's also in the regular season, too, but apparently sure. It's even worse in Summer League. Players in summer league are trying to secure a job. As a result, they shoot the ball much more often to show off their individual skills. Fans often find the summer league exciting because they can see highly drafted rookies play for the first time. However, a player's performance in July does not easily predict how they will play in an 82-game regular season, which is all I've been trying to say. I mean, I could have wrote that for AI. They spelled it up more eloquently than I could have.
1: My guess is he's not going up against talent like Wemby.
0: No, he's not.
1: This is my guess.
0: Yeah. Now, he checks back last season. Well, he didn't play in any significant... When he played last season...
1: It was garbage time.
0: It was garbage time.
1: Was Gobert out for a little bit there?
0: Yeah. You know, and look, I when they drafted him, I was as high... Rosen and I had a debate. Rosen said he should spend a lot of time down in Iowa. I said, I'd play him all the time. You can't get better playing in Iowa. You can't. You're not going to get better play. You can tell me you are. It just doesn't make... I'm sorry. Playing G League basketball is not going to make... You can refine your skills, I guess, a little bit.
1: Well, and I think there's a reason to believe he'll make a jump, right?
0: Yes.
1: You know, he's, as you mentioned, he's young, extremely athletic for his size, has not a lot of experience playing basketball. So there's reason to believe he can make a jump, but I think people need to recognize the way people are talking about him, he'd have to make like a historic jump.
0: Yes, exactly.
1: Like he barely played last year. Like, those guys don't go from just barely playing to, oh, you're a full-time starter.
0: Yes.
1: You know.
0: That power forward. Yeah.
1: It's, like, I'm sure he'll find his way into the rotation more right now.
0: It's, that's part of the hopium. You know, and I get it. I mean, you know, like, the Twins now, they had the third pick overall in the amateur draft this weekend. I think it was this weekend, right? And they drafted a catcher. I don't know who he is. His name escapes me now. And Rosen, I think he played for Boston College, so Rosen probably watched him play. But I don't know if he'll be any good. I don't know. Nothing wrong with getting a catcher. The important position, right? But I don't know. And so same thing with Berenger. We don't know. I mean, but I sure like it. And I think you just... It goes back in. We brought this up last week when we were talking about Berenger and other players. It's tough to balance when you're trying to win and you're trying to win now. I mean, the Wolves went into last season after going to back-to-back Western Conference Finals. They're not thinking about, well, I hope we can make the playoffs. They're thinking about, we not only want to get back to the Western Conference Finals for the third year in a row, this time we want to win the Western Conference.
1: We're going
0: to
1: knock down that door.
0: Yeah, exactly. That's what they want to do. So it's pretty hard to balance that goal and give quality minutes and a lot of minutes to younger guys like Berenger or anybody else in the roster. We had the Shannon guy, and who was the guy we had and we traded? He was going to be our point guard.
1: Oh, Dillingham?
0: Yeah, Dillingham.
1: Dilly.
0: It's hard to get those guys minutes when you're trying to win games. That's why so many of these rotations are so limited. There's usually in the NBA, most teams only go like eight guys deep. You're five starters and three bench players. And anytime you go any deeper than that, it's a complete blowout or there's an injury or there's foul trouble and you got to look down the bench and go, you know, Bill hasn't played all season. He's not even expecting it. Bill, you got to go in. He's going, me in the
1: it's
0: game?
1: It's potato time.
0: Yeah, it's potato time. That's exactly dope-dee-dope. It's potato time. And
1: it's the same place that thought that Luka Garza was going to be.
0: Yes, exactly.
1: A significant player for us eventually.
0: And maybe he would have been. I don't know, but the thing is you don't know until you play them. But then you and I were talking about this last week. It's kind of part and part. I've accepted it now as much as it bothers me that in the NBA, a lot of times regular season games just get lost in the shuffle. And it's more just three-quarter speed, especially against teams that aren't contending. So when you're in, though, and how many times have I repeated the quote from Ant a week into last year when he goes, I just don't think we really want to play these regular season games. You know, because and as I said then, I understand that once you've gone through the grind 2 years in a row and get to the finals and then get ousted, now you go, God, we have to do the same thing again to get to the finals, and you'd rather just get to the playoffs and start there. And that makes sense why you'd want to do that. So as long as you have that attitude by some players, coach should be able to know, oh, this is a game I think we're probably going to lose anyways. Or I think Ant or whoever the player is, maybe we'll give this guy a, what do we call those? Mental health days?
1: Load management.
0: Load management days, right? 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Let's play Berenger the whole game. Because what's the difference if... We're probably going to lose a game anyways because we're moody. We're a moody team that doesn't always play to our best of our ability. But we'll see. I'd love to see him be a star. It'd be great. And then we got that other big guy, too. I mean, Berenger is considered, like, small compared to him as height-wise. So we'll see. We'll break. Come back. One more segment to go. Speaking of Wembanyama, there was a nice piece on him. 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
14: 0-2, the count, and Mendoza the pitch. Swing and a miss. He struck him out. Held on by Fernandez, and the game is over. The Red Hawks have come.

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0: Tom and Heath, Tenneby, final segment of the show. I really think we've hit our stride here, Tenneby. Of course, it's a little late. Show's about over. But it'll happen sometimes. You never know.
1: Can't nobody break your stride.
0: No, you really can't. Here's a text message that came to the Rat John Bryant KFAN text line. It says, Common, this is not a topic, but I just got through watching the Cole comeback on Program Password. It's probably the greatest comeback since the Red Sox were down 3-0 in the ALCS and came back to beat the Yankees. It's must-see YouTube TV. Congratulations.
2: I always love that one.
0: I am doing some remarkable things in Program Password now. I think, do we have like a comeback? Well, of course, how can you come back from a place you've never been? Could I be most improved? I was always an abject. I mean, for the longest time, I was the best of the lousiest, lousiest, best, sitting around a 500 record. I was miserable in the Invitational Tournament. We've done five now or six. I think I'd only had one win the entire Invitational Tournament. Now, you can say I rode Cove's coattails, and look, I'm perfectly willing to admit that Corey Cove's a terrific partner. And we've played well together. I think now, are we 9-1 overall, including the tournament?
1: Something like that.
0: Something like that, so... But yeah, I went from not even, you know, and now I think I'm 5-6 games over 500. I think I might be the Program Password most improved player.
1: Well, not to mention the Cole comeback specifically. If you and your son lose that game, which you were bound to do at one point,
0: yes,
1: he would have dropped lower than Muss on the all-time standings. And just the embarrassment you would have had as a father at that point. So you had added pressure on you in that match. So you can't have your son be worse than Muss at Program Password. That can't happen.
0: Well, I had two major gaffes. It's the second time I've done this in all the time of pro. It doesn't happen often. I think almost anybody that's played, maybe not almost everybody, I know a number of people have, were in your excitement to deliver the next clue because you think, wow, what they just did, that sets it up perfectly. Here we go, slam dunk. You give the password instead of a clue to get to the password. And I did that, which gave them, was that 9 points it gave them?
1: Yeah. And at the time, you guys were on like a 41-0 run. Yes. They hadn't gotten points in a long time.
0: And then the second clue of the day, the word was pile. With anybody else but Deuce, I don't even know. I mean, how many people, if you said the word Gomer, if you said Gomer, they would say pile? I guess that's because it's such an unusual, the TV show is 60 years old. It hasn't been on, I mean, you can find it on reruns, but as far as a regular situation comedy, it ran like 60, you know, he was a bit Jim Nabors, played a bit character called Gomer Pyle on the Andy Griffith Show. That catapulted him into a spinoff called Gomer Pyle USMC. He was he was in the Marine Corps, and that lasted 2 or 3 years. That ended before 1970. So when I saw it, I'm not going to say, because if I say Gomer, Deuce isn't going to get it anyways. He said he would have. I'll believe him. So we gave up 10 points there.
1: I think he would have just because he was your son. Yeah. I'm sure you've mentioned it. I would never have heard of Gomer Pyle until I worked on the show.
0: Right.
1: And over the weekend, I actually had Gomer Pyle show up on my crossword puzzle that I was doing.
0: Oh, did it really?
1: Yeah.
0: How pleased were you with that?
1: So I got that answer.
0: Yeah, so you got that going for you. This one says, too many breaks, whenever 15 minutes unreal. Well, I texted him back. We've had a commercial break every 15 minutes for 25 years. That's nothing new.
1: No.

0: It's what we do.
1: It hasn't been added.
0: And
1: I wouldn't even say every 15 minutes because we only have three.
0: Yeah. So
1: I suppose that would still be math. Once you include the commercials, yeah, that would have it.
0: And we're in the business to make money. I mean, we can't, if we have no commercials, we don't have a,
1: we're giving you a free product.
0: Yeah. And I say this all the time, and it's true. The messages from our advertisers are intended to, so that you can find products, goods, and services that you'll enjoy, and that at many times you can save money. This is good. Commercials are a good thing. I don't know why people are so against them.
1: In fact, if I owned a company, I would say, hey, I'm going to email marketing@kfn.com, and I would try to find my way onto the ComMan program.
0: That's what I also said to him. I said, businesses want to be on the fan because radio works. And I told him, call this station or the Radio Advertising Bureau because radio is red hot. If you are an advertiser and you'd like to get your message out, this is a great place to do it. We're the most listened to radio station in town. We just are. Maybe the upper Midwest, maybe one of the most listened to stations in the country. I would highly recommend it. Again, marketing@kfan.com. We've been talking a little bit of basketball.
1: Also, you and I need hydration breaks.
0: What's that?
1: You and I need hydration breaks too. Yeah.
0: The hydration breaks, though, you know, I think they were added strictly to sell advertising because that's the thing with soccer. Much like the National Hockey League. You know, National Hockey League, baseball, there's a break after every half inning. Football, they have the quarter breaks. There's timeouts. There's all sorts of time to squeeze in commercials. NBA, same thing. Just doesn't happen in soccer much. But the hydration breaks are needed when they're playing in Kansas City, for crying out. It's 100 degrees and they're playing soccer. I know the reason it's done is for minutes, but I think they're a good idea for the players' health and safety.
1: Well, they did it for money.
0: Yeah.
1: But if you want to go that route, why couldn't they just do what like marathoners do? Like, they don't stop in the middle of the marathon. They have someone reach out a plastic cup with water in it, and you grab it, and you drink it, and you throw it to the side. Yeah. They should do that in soccer.
0: I guess they could do that. I guess that's possible. That's not a bad idea. You're always thinking.
1: My favorite in football is when they have the breaks, and they have an actual employee on the team that comes out with this, like, six water bottles, and they squirt it in your mouth for you. Apparently, the athletes can't do it themselves.
0: You can't. Well, your hands are taped, and you got your mouth guard, and you got the face mask on, the whole thing. This was a Jared Weiss writes, if I'm pronouncing it correctly, writes for The Athletic. He did an analysis piece, why Victor Wembanyama's hometown discount has ended the National Basketball Players Association calling for second apron changes. Now, I'll read a paragraph or two, and then we'll talk about it, Tennessee. And I actually tend to agree with this. It said, on Friday, as relics of his past, nods to his future, and the key figures of his professional life surrounded him, Victor Wembanyama signed his next Spurs contract, 5-year extension for 25% of the salary cap, projected to come in at $252 million, according to league sources who were not authorized to discuss the financial terms to the deal. Wembanyama was also entitled to receive the Supermax clause, which could have raised his salary to 30% of the cap, a projected $301 million over those 5 years. If he wins the MVP, Defensive Player of the Year makes an NBA All-Star team next season. Considering he just became the NBA's first unanimous Defensive Player of the Year, all he'd effectively need to do is to earn that extra salary, play about 65 games. He passed up that chance because he had something bigger in mind, helping the Spurs keep this young team together. Wembanyama said during last season, he said, accumulating money has never really been a goal. Story goes on to say, in San Antonio, this is a lovely story of Wembanyama proving everything he has said about prioritizing winning above all else. But to the NBA Players Association, this is another example of a second apron applying pressure on star players to choose between getting paid what they're worth and keeping their teams together. Incoming NBPA Executive Director David Kelly said at his introductory news conference this Friday, as the details of Wembanyama's deal got leaked, he said, our position would be that the system should not require a player to carry all that burden. It should not put a player in a position where he has to carry the burden in order to keep a team together. A system that does that, we have a problem. Brunson did it last year. And it's hard for me to feel sorry for Victor Wembanyama or anybody playing pro sports. I mean, even the minimum salaries for all these leagues, aren't they like for NBA and it's like $500,000, I think, is minimum, right? Or is it a million? All the leagues have healthy minimum salaries. Again, after taxes, spends, save, that whole thing.
1: Flaunt,
0: but it's still pretty good money, right? But, you know, I know people complain. I've always said this about what an athlete gets paid, Tenneby. It's like, well, you're worth whatever. If what you do on the court, on the field, on the ice, on the gridiron, if what you do is helping to generate that much revenue, then you should get your fair share. But what they're saying with the second apron is that you can only go this high. So Wembanyama has a choice to make. Brunson has a choice to make. Do I take everything that is according to the rules of, you know, the collective bargaining agreement, what he could get, but then that really makes it pretty difficult. That's all that like Brady did with New England.
1: Yeah.
0: In order to put the team together, which is it is a great story, and it's a good idea. But well, then that money will. But the owners aren't taking less money, and the networks and all that. You know what? Am I making sense? What I'm trying to say is, I agree with what he says in that Wembanyama or anybody else takes less money because of the salary cap. And I think there has to be a salary cap, but this second apron stuff and all the punishments that are dealt to a team, it's...
1: Well, I don't really think it's that much different than other sports other than it's just super complicated in the NBA, right? First apron, second apron. The NFL, as much as the NHL has some things that they need to fix and figure out, their salary cap is the most simplest for the average Rube to understand.
0: Okay.
1: And that's the thing, is the NBA now, and NFL's always been complicated. We don't know real money, fake money, guaranteed money. You can get out of it at this point. NBA has gotten weird now in the last couple of years. Just why can't every league just do it like the NHL? Here's our the average salary you are making, that is your AAV, and that is your hit against the salary cap. You can get as much of a percentage as you want. But in every league, you know, Connor McDavid's not making as much as he could make.
0: Yeah, that's right.
1: You mentioned Jalen Brunson. You mentioned Tom Brady. Like, this isn't anything. And frankly, in Wemby's case, Wemby's going to make $1 billion in his lifetime.
0: Right, right.
1: So you're going to make $1 billion as opposed to $1.2 billion. Like, he's going to be okay. If I was Wemby, I would make the same decision.
0: Yeah.
1: I'm still going to make $1 billion in my career, but this is going to give me the best chance to win ships and make a legacy. Yeah, I would do the same thing.
0: And I would do the same thing as well. But I think what they're saying is a player shouldn't be forced to make that decision. Because if what he does, if you look at it and he can make, I just think the owners are pocketing too much money is what I think it is.
1: Well, I don't doubt that.
0: The problem is.
1: I think they're doing that in every sport.
0: Yeah, well, that's what I'm saying. It's like they're not the product. The product should get paid more. I've always been on the side of the product.
1: I guess I'm just saying I don't think it's different than any other sport.
0: No,
1: it just feels different because it's the second. Because technically they could go over the apron, right?
0: Right.
1: But clearly none of them are wanting to go over the second apron.
0: And I guess the only reason I bring
1: so that's basically your salary cap. Yeah.
0: Well, and I guess it could have been any sport, any team, any player. I guess.
1: Yeah.
0: This was one that just stuck out because it's the most recent. But it is. They have the apron that which does make it different. This text message says. The soccer players would have to grab the water cups with their feet. It wouldn't work like a marathon. I mean, you're right. Think about that. It wouldn't be like a marathon.
1: That would make it hard.
0: It would make it very difficult because you can't use your hands.
1: And also wouldn't want to drink that water after grabbing it with your feet.
0: This one says, so Common, let me get this straight. You'd be willing to take less money if they wanted to bring Jim Rome in? You're breaking up.
1: Huh?
0: Jim Rome wouldn't make it in this market. We don't want Jim Rome here. Who would want Jim Rome here? Jim's a talent. He's done well for himself. None of those national guys.
1: Well, not only that, like, you probably aren't making what you were actually worth anyway.
0: Right,
1: so it's not like you're
0: right.
1: squeezing every penny out of the iHeart radio.
0: That's for sure. Like, do people listen to Rome and Coward and those guys? Stephen A. Smith.
1: What a great show.
0: Yeah, I just don't.
1: Phenomenal.
0: I don't understand that, man. I mean, to me, the thing that gets me about those shows is it's sports intensive. That's all it is, I think, for the most part. And then they just talk about Los Angeles and New York. It just doesn't work that way. How much would Common give up in salary to keep Tenneby? A couple of bucks. That's apples and oranges, though, is really what it is. I mean, there's no salary cap here at iHeart. I mean, well, they've made
1: they have a self-imposed.
0: They have their self-imposed salary cap, but there's no, like, well, they
1: it keeps getting lower.
0: Yeah, it keeps getting lower, but there's nothing that says in the radio business that a radio station is only allowed to spend a certain amount of money on salaries. It's not like laid down in any, it's not like that. So it is apples and oranges. Someone just said, Shams just tweeted 31 minutes ago, the pups are still in the mix. Well, okay.
1: Seems like everyone is.
0: Well, that's it. I mean, everybody's in the mix. And I mean, and again, I'm not taking anything away from Shams either, but what is that? Did he call the agent guy we brought up earlier today? What's his name again? Rich Paul?
1: Yeah.
0: So, hey, Rich, what's going on? Who are the teams in the mix? Well, you know, are the Timberwolves still in the mix? Yeah, they're in the mix. Well, then, okay. You can say that about any team, right? How about Pistons? Are they in the mix? Yeah, they're in the mix. I'd say there are 29 teams in the mix. Are there 32 teams in the NBA or 30?
1: There's 30.
0: 30. There are 29 teams in the mix. Okay, not 29, because the Lakers are off, that's the one. And then the really bad teams are.
1: Yeah.
0: But other than that, there's probably 10, 12 teams that are in the mix. Yeah, the pups.
1: LeBron's going to go Aaron Rodgers on this, isn't he? Just let it drag out and drag out.
0: I think the Timberwolves are in the mix, and I think Tenneby and I both agree it'd be fun to have him here.
1: That'd be great to have him.
0: It'd be great for our business. Be great for basketball. It'd just be fun. It would.
1: I mean, we would sell State Fair T-shirts on the Common Man program. It would say Ant, Mello, Braun. Let's go.
0: Exactly. It would. It's like when Unfinished Business and when Favre was here. And this is all fun. And maybe it's just my pessimistic attitude, which I do have. I'm a pessimist. I've told you before, if you're a pessimist and you believe the best will happen and it doesn't, you're not disappointed. If you're a pessimist and the best does happen, you're that much more excited. I can't believe it happened. If you're an optimist and you expect the best to happen and it doesn't, well, you're expecting it anyway. And if the worst happens, you're devastated. So I'm just pessimistic about him coming here. It just doesn't seem like, other than the Favre thing, I can't think of another athlete who said, I want to go here, right? On his own volition. Because like Quinn.
1: And he'd already gone through the cold weather stuff in Green Bay. So. Yeah.
0: And Quinn Hughes was traded here, right?
1: He was.
0: Yeah. So that's a little bit different. Koivu was drafted here, right? It's not
1: now,
0: like.
1: Now, Quinn Hughes did have a no trade,
0: okay,
1: no
0: right.
1: move clause. So he had to accept wherever, okay. You know, he had to prove it.
0: So that's a little better.
1: Yeah.
0: You say, well, you know, I'll go to Minnesota.
1: Well, this is a place the hockey players want to go to.
0: Right, yes.
1: It's a hockey market. It's a good place to raise hockey children.
0: Yeah, but Koivu was, I mean, he was drafted here, and so that's where he came. And so that's what happens with players.
1: Most hockey players grew up in similar climates.
0: I'd like to hear more of Tenneby's Jim Roman personality. Is there more?
1: I don't have much past that.
0: Can you do it anyway? Do it again, though, because you do it.
1: What a great show. Common Man. Phenomenal. Be better if he was in Menominee. What a great show.
0: That's really good. You do a good Jim Rome. That won't get you very far. I mean, it's like. Maybe you could.
1: It's about 20 years too late.
0: Yeah, maybe you could be
1: AI Jim Rome.
0: Or no, maybe you could work on a few other impressions or impersonations and then join Flop Sweat and Tears.
1: I'm not great with the impressions.
0: That was really good. And you do Barry.
1: I can do Butthead a little bit. That's about it.
0: Yeah, well, you do Barry Gibb. But you do Barry Gibb really good, too.
1: I think you do.
0: No, do the falsetto. Come
1: That's
0: on.
1: You.
0: No, you do the falsetto. Yes, see? I think you could help us on Floss, Sweat, and Tears. Put a buck and a quarter in your pocket. Thanks for having me.
1: Hey, great job.
0: You as well. We really enjoyed it. We got off to a slow start. Well, my whole career's been on a slow start, but that's okay, too. We're back tomorrow at 12 noon. Rosie will join us at 2 o'clock. Big Ticket, JG, they're next, right here on the Fan.
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19: Your 740 The Fan regional weather report tonight, mostly clear conditions, overnight low on 73 tonight. Tomorrow, sunny, warm again, high near 97. Tomorrow, 71 tomorrow night, the low Wednesday, partly cloudy, high of 93 on Wednesday. And for Thursday, partly cloudy conditions, south-southeast winds on Thursday around 15, Thursday's high of 91. That's your 740 The Fan regional weather.
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0: It's explosive. 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
23: 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So I confine myself to that. All I want out of life is a 30 share and a 20 rating.
24: The man's enlarged my mind. 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I'm a little man. He's a great man.
25: Think of it as colors. There's black and there's white. And in between is mostly gray. That's us. Now, gray is a tough color because it's not as simple as black and white. And for the media, certainly not as interesting. But it's who we are.

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0: 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Past the hour, 3 o'clock Central Daylight Time. Welcome back. It's a brand spanking new week. Although technically, I was here yesterday. So does the week, in a technical sense, Monday's the first weekday, but on a calendar, doesn't the week start on a Sunday? Or am I wrong?
2: I think it's supposed to.
0: I don't know that it does on all calendars, yeah. But in the old days, Sunday was the first day of a week.
2: So I'm looking at my calendar right now. I've got July 13th through the 19th. Monday is the first day as you go left to right. And then Sunday is all the way far right.
0: So Sunday is, they have it as the last day,
2: I guess so,
0: of the week that starts today.
2: I guess so, yeah.
0: I don't think, in the old days, I don't think that's the way they did it. But again, there's a lot of things they do different from the old days, as I'm reminded, each and every day. We do know this much. It's a rather warm, not that moist, but extremely warm Monday afternoon here in the Twin Cities of Minneapolis and St. Paul. Gardzi is here. I am here as well. Former Inc. St. Wretch newspaper of the Twin Cities, Dan Barrero, I before E, except in Barrero. We'll get the Bradshaw and Brian KFAN text line started as soon as I get my hip cricket password or code number. About 50-50 that'll work the first time, but we'll get you connected in that sense. 64686 is how you find us via the highly coveted and popular Bradshaw and Bryant KFAN text line. A lot to get to this week. We have only one scheduled guest for now, so I'll call it a talker Tuesday on a Monday. Johnny Athletic, back from Vegas, I think. Is he?
2: I believe he is, but I don't know for sure.
0: I thought he told me that when I talked to him the other day that he was going to be back early this week. But we'll find out. He has been in Vegas, certainly. Like everybody associated with the Vegas Summer League experience has basically become the NBA convention.
2: Yes.
0: Right? That's
2: yes.
0: What it is. It's the NBA convention every year. If you're anybody, you got to go. Even if you understand that what you're seeing might be a mirage in terms of the performances, you have to be there because everyone else is there. So ego's part of it, but also access is a big part of it as well. So Johnny, big ego.
2: Huge.
0: Massive ego, and then a guy who loves access. So he'll file a live report. I think we now have it official that tomorrow is LaMelo Ball Day. Is that correct?
2: 11 a.m. You'll hear it right here on The Fan.
0: LaMelo Ball Day is tomorrow. What time are we having him on?
2: We can certainly try.
0: Yeah. Well, I want everybody tomorrow. I'm greedy, but we'll be lucky to get anybody.
2: I think that's probably a fair assessment. Yeah.
0: Which is unfortunate in a way.
2: Yeah. Right?
0: Because this should be a banner day for the club. They're certainly tooting it highly. And we'll get to more of that a little bit later in the broadcast. I mentioned off the top of the program that we are indeed you're backing yourselves into a sneaky little corner leader. What do I mean by that? Well, specifically, I'm referring to your favorite baseball team, the Minnesota Twins. They're getting a little bit of steam. We can argue about whether they deserve any of it or some of it, but because I think we've won 8 of our last 9 series, we have definitely, at the break here, put ourselves back into the conversation in a not all that deep American League, correct? Especially, I think right now, if the season ended today, we'd be the third wild card. Is that not true?
2: Well, we're tied for the final wild card spot. I think Seattle is technically ahead of us. Yes, but we are right there.
0: We're very much in that mix. And so people are trying to figure out what does all this mean? Because I'll give you an example of what I'm talking about here. There's some comments. Have you seen the Tom Pollard comments?
2: Seen a lot of them, yeah.
0: Yeah, suddenly.
2: From the breakfast?
0: I don't even know if these are from the breakfast or from other conversations as well. But this is the key one of his statements or one of his conversations that's getting a lot of attention in any place where people still care about baseball locally. Let me go back. There's a little bit of a context to give this. The difference between where we've been and where we're going is, I think, the barometer for success in the past has been, let's just try to be competitive. The barometer for success going forward is, let's win a championship.
2: I did see this one.
0: And that's going to require us to make decisions, whether it's at a trade deadline or in the offseason, that look probably pretty different than decisions that we would have made in the past. Now, it's the last part of that statement about trade deadline, offseason, decisions that will look pretty different than decisions we have made, we would have made in the past. The ball guys are all trying to interpret, what does that mean exactly? And I took it, well, I know at least one ball guy who took it as Pollad perhaps signaling that the Twins might be perfectly willing to trade Joe Ryan at the deadline, even if they're in the mix. The conclusion there being, we may be better than we thought we were going to be, or you thought we were going to be, but we're not close. So if we can maximize that kind of deal, we want to be have much grander expectations. I took it just the opposite a little bit. I took it as, well, no, we might be bolder in a sense that we might be more ambitious in adding pieces than we have in the past. Is that wishful thinking on my part? No, I'm not. My eyes are open. I'm not naive. But that's how I interpreted it. But here's the rub. Here is the backing themselves into a corner part of this equation. And by the way, I have no sympathy for them because they have done this to themselves. In a sense, the Twins' worst nightmare is at the break when everybody, you know, the break is a natural time where there's no games to write about. So you're back to, okay, where are we?
2: What are we
0: doing? Well, we're in better shape than we thought. We got the best. I mean, we scored more runs than anybody in the American League. It doesn't even make sense. We've got injuries, but here we are. We're right in this thing, right? So ordinarily, I think from a Twins standpoint, here's what it creates. It creates a dilemma. You could say if you're a Pollad hater that it's a delicious dilemma, but it creates a dilemma. And the dilemma is you can look at it through the dispassionate lens of baseball evaluation and say, this has been nice. Doesn't really feel particularly real. So, yeah, if somebody comes and blows us away on a Joe Ryan deal, we should do it. We almost have to do it. But if the Twins do that, they will get barbecued, understandably, by the few Twins fans who are left, correct? That's the backing yourself into a corner. If you take the approach this organization has tended to take for most of the last 5 years, certainly, then nobody trusts you. You've almost reached a point where, well, remember what Tom Pollard said in the spring. I think we're going to be better than people think.
2: Mm-hmm.
0: And we mocked and ridiculed him. I did. A lot of people did. So I'm happy for you. But that has come to a fruition, to some fruition, right, to some extent. So if that's the case, to turn around and say, well, I predicted we were going to be better than a lot of people thought. We have been better than we thought, but it still doesn't mean anything that we're actually going to go out and be bold and aggressive and add pieces. We think to get to where we now say we want to go, if you want to believe this nonsense, that we have to think more boldly, and that means more long-term, has nothing to do with an individual season in which some things have allegedly fallen our way. In 2026, for this organization, not for every organization, for this organization, it's almost impossible to sell. That's how you're backed into a corner.
2: That's true.
0: To a certain extent, I think you have no choice but to try to help yourself at the deadline, or you run the risk of people saying it is the same old thing. Now, maybe Pollad's going to try to sell it on, no, this is going to be different. We got four prospects for Joe Ryan, and We're going to still try to be a factor as much as we can the rest of the season, but these are the kind of moves that when we start accruing talent are going to put us in a position where we think we can contend for a while. But Pollad's problem is no one's going to believe that because there's no track record to indicate that the Twins would even follow through with that and that they would at some point, there's no reason to believe they would at some point, add $30, $40, $50, $60 million to the payroll, right? That's all of the issues that they're dealing with here. So if you are, as I said, a Pollad agitator, you might find this whole dilemma rather delicious, as I said, because they are stuck. There are times you could make an absolutely sensible baseball decision. If you have an established executive and you have some baseball equity where you say, I got to tell you guys, we like how competitive we've been. We're going to continue to try to be competitive. But we know our team. And we got an offer for Joe Ryan we cannot refuse. Period. End of complete story, right? But there's no equity here. No one's going to believe you even if it's true because of how much you've been in denial mode. It's always, as we talked about with, I talked about Blakemore yesterday, it's what the Twins can't do, right?
2: Yes.
0: It's what makes no sense for us, what doesn't work, what won't work from a payroll standpoint in every other way. So that's why I find fascinating to see how this thing's going to go and how they'll attempt to sell it. So when you read that statement, and that's going to require us to make decisions, whether it's at a trade deadline or in the offseason, it looked probably pretty different than the decision we'd have made in the past. What do you think he means, look, I know I'm gonna get pounded for this, or we're gonna get pounded for this if we trade Joe Ryan being this close to a playoff berth right now. But we're thinking big, that's what we want to do. Or do you take it as, no, actually, we're gonna even in the short run surprise you with thinking a little bigger than we have, because that in the past, that's what they've done. They've not had a problem in the past trading away pitchers from time to time, right? Even good ones,
2: right?
0: If they feel like they're going to get some return. So how do you interpret that quote?
2: I interpreted it the latter way, the latter breakdown, that we might do something different than we've ever done, which would be adding significantly.
0: I agree. That's how I took it.
2: Now, that might be wishful thinking because, as you know, I've been a little bit more... Well, let's wait and see.
0: You've been basically a Pollad pocket protector on Tom Pollad.
2: I think I have a little bit to say, all right, well, I guess I'm giving him more benefit of the doubt because he is the new guy coming in here, even though he's a Pollad. I do like the fact that he's out more. I like the fact that he seems at least to say that he understands how badly they've blown it. They obviously made the change to bring him in there, so there was some acknowledgement at least that it wasn't going well on the public-facing business side on that. Now, I might be naive, and most people would tell me that I am naive, but I'm at least willing to see where it goes. So that's kind of how I'm viewing it, because he said, yeah, we're going to try to do something different. So I think, okay, let's see. And fascinating is the word that you used, and I think it's the right word, because that's how I feel about the next couple of weeks, how they do approach it, what they do end up doing. And they can't, in this environment, with a straight face, do the Joe Ryan thing if it presents itself, even if it is a great move, or expect to live to tell about it, I guess.
0: That's it. That's the problem.
2: And that might, because the word you used, I think, was trust, equity.
0: Yeah.
2: You know, Brad Stevens in Boston is getting killed right now for the Jaylen Brown trade and what they didn't get and who they ended up getting. But I almost think he's not being killed as much as somebody else would have been, because he does have a track record of great moves and great picks and great trades and obviously a championship, which gives him the equity. So he has the ability to say, you got to trust us that we have a plan here. It might not look like the plan we wanted. The Pollads and the Twins obviously don't have that same margin for error right now with the public.
0: All right. So a lot of texts have already come in. 612 guy alleges that you have Stockholm syndrome. Which is
2: but here's the funny line. The Twin, you're right.
0: Yeah.
2: But for me, like, I would have Stockholm syndrome with, like, the Gophers or the Wolves. Like, a team that I'm much more connected to. Or
0: that's
2: the Vikings,
0: true.
2: Even. The
0: Twins, you really have no...
2: I don't have that same vibe, even though I was a kid when they won the titles, and it shaped my formative years of being a sports fan, being, I guess, 5 years old in the first title and nine. It's one of my first sports memories. So, they're not my captor. For the Stockholm syndrome.
0: Here's the other side of this. This is from 651 guy. Dan, are you kidding me about the Twins? Why do I envision Bradley, Ober, Keyshaw, Buxton, or Ryan on the blocks? Would there be any minor moves that can push the Twins over the top? No. Time to use our, quote, young pieces and build. Shelty has outperformed expectations. Let's see what he can do with the Major League team. So I'm trying to interpret it. So is he saying, let's not kid ourselves and go ahead and get value on the pieces that we have, then presumably later giving Shelty a chance to get a Major League? I'm confused. I need 651 guy. I need more clarification on which argument you're making.
2: I feel like he made both in the same
0: text.
2: I feel like he did, because he's saying ship all those guys out and get better prospects. Or right. Is he saying, I don't know what he's saying. Or get more knockers to help those guys.
0: I need more. Yeah, that's where I'm confused. I don't have any idea. Unless he's saying he thinks they're going to put good people on the market, when he thinks it should be the opposite because he likes what Shelty has done, outperforming expectations. By the way, Pablo Lopez is still on our team, correct?
2: He is, okay. Yeah.
0: So the presumably he's going to be back next year. I don't know what he's going to be like, right? I mean,
2: right.
0: So I don't know where to put that into the mix, because if you keep Joe Ryan and you have Pop, I'm worried. See, my concern, this has always been my concern about baseball, and baseball is afflicted with this curse, I think, more than other sports, although they all fall into this a little bit. You can talk yourself into, we had three prospects.
2: Oh, yeah.
0: There would never be greater value for Joe Ryan right now. Yeah. Okay. But we're back to how many of those prospects really work out. How old is Joe Ryan? He's not 50, is he?
2: He's 30. He's got 1 year left on a contract. Oh, they have a mutual option. It's $13 million bucks next year. He's making six this year.
0: $6 million?
2: Yeah, Lopez has one more year after this on the extension that he signed early when we brought him over in the Arise trade, right? So both of those guys theoretically could be in the rotation next year on pretty reasonable contracts. When you factor in, I think it's 20, let me pull it up here, 21, about $22 million for Lopez and $13 million mutual option for Joe Ryan.
0: Dan, did I hear you right? You took a poll at statement from the Twins in a positive sense and assumed they would be buyers. How long have you been sick? Well, no, I'm well aware of their history. I'm trying to interpret what he said as if he's trying to declare a new sheriff in town. And then you're back to, does he mean it? And then you're back to, what defines big? I mean, the relief pitcher we just got, that's not a big move. What's his name? I can't remember.
2: It's Tommy something, right?
0: That's a minor move.
2: Yes.
0: Right? Doesn't mean he can't help, because baseball's weird that way when it comes to bullpens. But that ain't it. It's got to be something more significant. But I'll say again, oddly, I'm kind of trying to lay out the right that the Twins would have to get rid of some of the successful talent on this team, because deep down they know they're not that good and it's not going to matter that much. We're not going to be all that competitive as currently constituted. But what I'm suggesting is that gets back to they've painted themselves. Their own history, though, has painted themselves into an unfortunate corner where if they make what might be classified as a sensible baseball decision, they will get barbecued for it. And that's because of the approach as recently as a year ago they took, which was to gut the bullpen, correct?
2: Sell them all.
0: That's their difficulty. That's why you don't conduct your business the way they've tended to the last 5 to 10 years. If they hadn't, I mean, what are we down? $60 million in payroll over the last three seasons?
2: Yeah.
0: 65, whatever it is. That's a lot. It's a lot of money. And that's another signal that it can be taken as nothing other than we're cheapening this thing up. We're still bitter about the regional network, and we're waiting for the cavalry to come when this new agreement is somehow reached and everybody gets to share in the regional money, if indeed that might take place. Get to a couple more texts. We'll go long today. We went on sermons all the way to 27 talking nothing but World Cup.
2: I believe that.
0: I was proud.
2: I believe that.
0: Worked out really, really well. What assets?
2: Saturday was fun. Again.
0: It was.
2: Again, tremendous. It was great. Yeah.
0: Only an idiot would trade Ryan. That's from 952 guy. What assets do they have to even be buyers? Well, Ryan would be one. Obviously, the catcher would be another. 763 guy, I think, has got a point. He's not been out more. He did early season media, vanished till last week when the Twins PR guy dragged him from the stadium. By the way, did he get demoted?
2: Dustin,
0: is he still solid?
2: He's good. I think he's good.
0: Okay.
2: I haven't heard. This would be a, he's on break. He was on, I think I saw him on the plane on the tarmac to go to the All-Star game. So okay. I think he's good there.
0: All right.
2: He's been, though, more, I think he's spoken more than Joe did, than his brother did. Don't you?
0: That's true. That's fair. Yeah, I think that's fair.
2: He's been at games more.
0: I just don't think he's been as good as you do. I still think he's gotten the red ass about several things that tell me he doesn't get it more than his brother did.
2: That's true.
0: Is it his brother or is, I don't even know. Is
2: it's
0: brothers?
2: His brother, yeah, brothers? Joe and Tom, I think. There's a lot of poll ads.
0: Clarify something for me. Were they born into this money?
2: They were.
0: Okay, I just wanted to
2: yes.
0: check.
2: All right. They and the rest of the third generation were born into substantial money, even more so than probably their parents' generation.
0: They have to be religious people, I got to believe. If you're born into that kind of family, you cannot be an atheist, can you? I just don't think it's possible.
2: It's a good question.
0: You definitely
2: do wonder, like, if there is a higher power.
0: Trust, writes RuPaul, with the big markets having all the financial advantages, baseball is broken. I'll admit it's not all the Polad's fault, but when they had Santana and Torrey, they didn't spend just a little bit more, strike one. And when they had Maurer and Mornozzi, they didn't spend just a little bit more, strike two. And then when they had, when they decided to right-size the payroll, strike three, you're out. I trust the Polad Family Trust to vote to sell at the deadline. Do we know the trade deadline date? This year?
2: I believe it's August 3rd.
0: Okay.
2: I'll double check, but I think it's August 3rd.
0: August 3rd, you say?
2: Yeah, I have that in my mind for some reason. It is Monday, August 3rd, 5 o'clock our time. Just in time for the top five at five.
0: Clayton from Rochester. I can remember the Twins trading for Rick Reed. Why? Because it's one of the biggest trades they've ever pulled off for a pitcher. The Polads dipping their toes in the trade deadline pool would be a Lavelle-style splash. Seems to be a rip there somewhere on. You have to get the fans back first, then worry about winning. It's business, right? You need your fans, period. So what's 952 guy saying? Is he saying by that vow,
2: you go out and do something,
0: even if you know you're not going to be World Series favorites at the end of the moves that you make?
2: Right. Well, here's the thing, too. They've gutted payroll so much. What are we at, about 100 mil?
0: Yeah, I think so. Maybe
2: you could theoretically add a couple of rentals.
0: True, that's true.
2: That aren't going to cost a lot in terms of what to give up,
0: yeah,
2: right? And then aren't going to cost a lot in terms of what you're paying them for the rest of the season.
0: Yeah.
2: I get why you might not want to grab a guy who's got a... I mean, I can see it either way.
0: Yeah.
2: But I guess my point is, if you did want to do the short-term Band-Aid fix, like, we're going to show our fans that we're serious about this thing and we're going to give ourselves the best chance, you could do the adrenaline rush of grabbing a couple of rentals and paying them whatever they're owed the rest of the season and still not have a payroll that's crazy yeah. by any stretch of the imagination. So they've actually given themselves room to, I think, obviously they're billionaires, to handle some money, especially in the short term, just for that adrenaline rush for the fans. Like, they did go for it. Well, maybe I'll buy a 20-game pack next year, and we'll see what happens this offseason.
0: Let's talk mood adjustment when we come back. As I mentioned, Johnny is 5:30 today.
2: Correct.
0: It'll be a talker Tuesday on a Monday. Until then, keep the text coming. Back in just a minute.
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10: For KFGO News, I'm Darren Selvig. Fargo voters will soon decide if the city should switch from an at-large commission to a ward-based city council. The city auditor has officially approved nearly 5,000 petition signatures, meaning the city must now schedule a special election. Former city commissioner Arlette Preston helped lead the effort. She says a ward system will give neighbors better presentation and allow candidates to run door-to-door campaigns without needing a lot of money. And the new committee tasked with studying artificial intelligence and data centers ahead of North Dakota's 2027 legislative session will meet for the first time on Wednesday in Bismarck. It will hear presentations on how other states and the federal government are regulating AI, how the AI differs from traditional computing, and the existing use of AI in state government agencies. The committee was formed at the end of June in order to equip lawmakers with a foundation of knowledge on AI and data centers before the legislature considers policy changes. Darren Selvig, KFGO News.
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0: some great shows to Treasure Island this year, including Joe Bonamassa, August 15th, Snoop Dogg on September 5th, and Ron White, October 17th. 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
1: The distraction of the World Cup, if you want to call it that, is not over. There'll be plenty more World Cup conversation, certainly tomorrow. In fact, we'll do a live listen-in. I think it's a 2 o'clock start Central again, right? Spain, France?
0: It is.
1: And then the other semifinal is Wednesday, I believe, at the same time.
0: You got
1: Where is the Spain, France game? Do you remember? I thought it was out west.
0: It is in Texas, Arlington.
1: Oh, okay.
0: Yeah, Dallas, basically.
1: And then the title game is in, I think, New York, at Giants Stadium.
0: It is.
1: Well, I guess the Jets play there now, too, right?
0: Yes, East Rutherford, New Jersey, Miami for the third place match.
1: Interesting.
0: It looked hot in Miami over the weekend.
1: It probably is.
0: You can tell.
1: I gotta believe.
0: They weren't, the groups weren't looking to do too much when they didn't need to.
1: What's hotter this time of year, Miami or Houston? I know we have people who've either lived both places.
0: Yeah.
1: I haven't traveled to Miami in a long, long time.
0: But I could look up the current temps to see. My guess would be Miami feels worse because of the humidity. I know Texas will have some humidity.
1: Houston has humidity.
0: Yeah.
1: Dallas doesn't. But Houston does. Yeah, Houston gun belt tight. It can get muggy. I would assume Miami might be muggier. I'm not sure. A question apropos of absolutely nothing related to what we've discussed to this point in the program. I would put this under the classification of things that bother me that probably shouldn't. But like Larry David, they do.
0: It's 92 in Miami right now, by the way.
1: What's the dew point?
0: 73.
1: Oof, that's tropical.
0: In Houston, the dew point is 75.
1: Even hotter.
0: But the temp is 77. They've got some storms going right now.
1: Oh, okay. I see. Well,
0: so anyway.
1: There you have it.
0: Because you asked.
1: I try to have an open mind about some things. Not a lot of things, but some things. Will you explain to me why individuals believe, and it is apparently legal, to take the doors off of your car?

0: you're not going to be saved by a door. It's hard for me to believe that it enhances your chances to survive a bad crash if there's no door there. Am I wrong? I'm not a great car mind.
1: I'm not
0: either,
1: so I Googled it quickly. Apparently, so those vehicles, it's legal because they meet structural safety standards without the doors. So whatever.
0: Well, that doesn't make any sense because I see it on every other Bronco. And every story I've read is the Bronco you get hit in the Bronco, it's over. So there's a disconnect there somewhere, isn't it? Isn't there? Or do they beef up the Bronco in the last year or two?
1: I don't know about that, but I know, maybe
0: popular,
1: there's no difference.
0: And they're nice looking. I agree. They're really nice. Have a nice look to them.
1: They're really nice.
0: There's no question. Somebody's saying, well, you can ride a motorcycle. That doesn't have a door. Yeah.
1: True.
0: That's true.
1: Nordo's a big, Nordo has a Jeep, I think, and he takes the doors off.
0: He
1: loves it. It's his favorite time of year, I would imagine. I've never really spoken to him about it. I never thought
0: of it. How does that, I kind of get the top. I kind of get having that freedom as a guy who a long time ago had a convertible, and actually a Jeep where I just kept the top off the whole year, put it in the garage and used it in the winter, or I should say in the summer. But the sides, again, I know it's each their own, but it just seems counterintuitive on so many levels.
1: What do they say? It's a Jeep thing.
0: You feel freer?
1: That's what they say. It's a Jeep thing. There's like a Jeep handshake. There's a Jeep wave when you see somebody. And I think the Bronco and the Bronco Sport, they're getting into it now, too. Yeah, I just drove behind a Bronco on the way here. Where was I? I was dropping my kids off somewhere. Doors completely off.
0: Yeah.
1: Wide open. Just living the dream.
0: A bigger issue, Dan, for road safety is not requiring helmets for motorcycles. I will say that having lived here now coming up on, it'll be 40 years this November. It's one of the there's not many things left that I'm gobsmacked about here. But one of them is that this state would not have been more dogmatic about saying, you want to ride in a motorcycle? We're not going to take that right away from you. You are legally required to wear a helmet. I continue to be shocked. And is there a big lobby there that fights it? Is it again to the motorcycle guys? Well, it takes I want to be free and easy. I don't want a stupid, gaudy, cumbersome helmet on my head. Do you have to wear a helmet if you're on a bicycle and you're on roadways?
1: Is that
0: required?
1: I think it is. I just operate under the assumption that you should. I think it is, but I don't know for sure because I've never tempted it.
0: Dan, my Harley doesn't have doors. Yeah, I get it.
1: Sturgis is coming up.
0: The doors on the Jeep don't bother me. It's all those rubber duckies on the dashboard.
1: And what's that about?
0: I don't know. What is that about?
1: I don't know.
0: I didn't even know that's true.
1: No, it's a thing. Yeah, I've seen it quite a bit.
0: Door had nothing to do with car structure. It's all about the frame. Okay, we're happy for you, but it is counterintuitive. Sorry to think that you in every situation would be just as safe without a door as with a door. I'm sorry. I don't buy it. Especially depending on the outfit. Necks get broken when you wear a helmet. That's the lobby. As opposed to all the necks that get broken otherwise.
1: That's the other thing. How do you really do the science behind it, the studies?
0: I have no idea. I worry this is one of those rabbit holes that once I'm down it, there's going to be a lot of militancy on both sides of the story. Sol and Blaine, missed my 97 Z28 Camaro with T-tops. Had it from the age of 21 to 30. Such a sweet car this time of year. Love the show, guys. That's Saul in Blaine. I wouldn't want to get T-bone on the driver's side by a truck. Well, your chances probably aren't good regardless.
1: I think that might be part of it.
0: However, a lot of vehicles now have all kinds of, they don't think have like these curtains of airbags.
1: Side
0: and
1: airbags.
0: Things.
1: Mm-hmm.
0: There's no, I don't think you can put an airbag in an empty space where a door is gone, right?
1: No, probably not.
0: Cyclists don't ever need helmets. Okay.
1: Is that true?
0: I don't know. That's what he's saying.

0: The rubber ducky is just a Jeep thing. You're not in the club if you don't have a collection of rubber duckies on the dashboard. Okay. Dan, don't get me going on this. I own a Bronco, and I can take... Oh, hold on. Hold on. Let me scroll down. I own a Bronco, and I can take off my doors and roof, and my kids can ride with me and not wear a helmet, but they have to wear a helmet with me while riding in my fully enclosed side-by-side. Tell me how that makes sense. So let me read that again. So Clinton, I think, is saying he's a fraud on it, or he's inconsistent, right? I own a Bronco. I can take off my doors and roof, and my kids can ride with me and not wear a helmet, but they have to wear a helmet with me while riding in my fully enclosed side-by-side. What does that mean? I don't even understand that. Do you? Tell me how that makes sense.
1: So
0: what's a side-by-side? Does he mean like one of those motorcycles with a sidecar on it?
1: No, those are like... they're like UTVs, not ATVs, UTVs, like the utility vehicles that you'll see people, you know, take around.
0: Yeah.
1: Like campgrounds and mountains and things like that.
0: I guess now that we're exploring this, and I'm sure we've talked about it before over the decades, another confounding aspect to rules of the road in Minnesota, and I think a lot of places, is if you're in a sickle, if you're on a hog, and you're on 494, you can split lanes.
1: You can go now.
0: In between people. You can do whatever you want to do.
1: Yep.
0: Tell me how that makes sense.
1: I don't get it either. I know that people were very excited that became a thing that you could do now, right? At stoplights and obviously on the road and everything. It doesn't make a ton of sense to me, but I'm not doing it. But it scares me. And it is jarring when they come in between you.
0: Yeah, because
1: what happened?
0: You're not conditioned to think of it. So you could be about to making a lane change, and you got this clown says, "Well, it's the law. I can do whatever I want to do."
1: Yep.
0: It sounds cool, but no one can tell me it does not make the road more dangerous. Now, I'm not saying there's an accident every 15 minutes.
1: But no, there's
0: on,
1: not.
0: Man, this is
1: it's
0: ridiculous.
1: Playing the percentages for sure.
0: The Jeep owners could hold a Ziploc bag in the open air. Would that work? That's Scott from 310 offering some West Coast humor.
1: I bet they could put the airbags somewhere other than the door.
0: Maybe they do.
1: Like up
0: Maybe
1: in the front of the vehicle maybe and then it shoots do. Out sideways. Just putting my engineering hat on.
0: You can maybe answer this.
1: Probably not.
0: Well, you have a better chance of answering this than I do. Hold on. Let's go down there. Where did it go? My God, they're coming in so fast.
1: Well, you're hitting the polarizing topics in
0: apparently,
1: the first hour.
0: Yeah, I had no idea.
1: The Bradshaw and Brian K. Van text
0: line. It was just polarizing. But this one, come on, man. This one could not have disappeared that fast. It's actually not true. Sorry for the life of me. Municipalities. Oh, here it is. What about all the college athletes who drive mopeds down in Dinkytown? Is that an issue? Do we have a lot of mopeds?
1: Oh, every college town, yeah. There's... mopeds, there's e-bikes. Mopeds is a big form of transportation, though. Especially now since they all have NIL money, they're even
0: better. I'll tell you something that for me now, it happened today. Tough guy I am, 95 degrees, not going to matter. I'm still walking the paths, walking them hard, sweating like a stuck pig, but enjoying every minute of it. And one of those e-bikes whizzes by me, and I'm not saying he was strafing me or anything. He was responsibly far enough away.
1: Yep.
0: I felt going 110 miles an hour.
1: Yeah, they zoom.
0: See, again, on walking paths and regular bikes, I still don't think that makes any sense.
1: I agree.
0: That'd be over. It'd be lethal. You're sitting there minding your own business, listening to music, and the guy clips you, and you're done. To me, it should be... If you're going to ride those bikes and you want to take advantage of the speed, obviously, there should be limits. And I think that's another question I wouldn't mind getting answered from people who would know. Are there, at least on the books, rules about how fast you are?
1: I think there are.
0: Supposed to go if it's a shared path situation.
1: I think there are, but I'm not sure.
0: Well, that's how we are on a lot of subjects, unfortunately.
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8: 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We've reached the semifinal round of the FIFA World Cup. Coming up tomorrow afternoon, 2 p.m. at AT&T Stadium in Arlington, Texas, semifinal game. It'll be France versus Spain in that semifinal match. France versus Spain tomorrow. Then, Wednesday afternoon at 2 p.m. at Mercedes-Benz Stadium in Atlanta, Georgia, it is England versus Argentina. Meanwhile, Wimbledon wrapping up yesterday.
9: 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What a performance. What a match. What drama. 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

0: Here's, if nothing else, we do have a pig expert listening today. This is from Bill out of Brainerd, Minnesota.
1: The animal or the basketball game?
0: I think the animal. You're mixing metaphors, Dan. Pigs don't sweat. They instead roll around in mud and muddy water, which evaporates and cools them off. The phrase you're mixing up is bled slash bleeding like a stuck pig, which refers to the phase of butchering in which the animal's jugular vein carotid artery is severed to drain the blood.
1: Oh, that sounds nice.
0: And leads to a rapid demise. My apologies for the graphic description. I appreciate the, I have used the sweating like a stuck pig before.
1: A lot. Yeah, that's one of your go-tos.
0: Huh. I think I may keep going with it because I think people still understand it.
1: Yeah.
0: But it's good to be clarified, nevertheless. Is this manna from heaven day? No. I think Dan Winnesota reminds us the anniversary is tomorrow. Didn't he send that tweet? Did you see the tweet earlier today?
1: I did
0: today?
1: See that, yes.
0: It's tomorrow, isn't it? So we still have another day if we really want to be...
1: If we want to milk it.
0: Appropriate?
1: Yeah.
0: Okay, maybe it's tomorrow.
1: We could do it tomorrow.
0: Great job, as usual, by Garcia on the weather report.
1: I had Houston up.
0: People just love writing you about the weather stuff.
1: It's literally 2.5 seconds of however long we talk. It's hot in Minneapolis today, Nate, in case people were wondering.
0: Nate writes, man, we've cut open several veins here. The path is nothing. Come to a small town and watch the 9-year-olds whizzing all over town on the electric scooters that do like 30 mph. What could possibly go wrong on city streets and state highways with a kid that can't make a PB&J flying around? And society at large will be compelled to feel bad when one of them becomes a hood ornament. That's from Nate.
1: I'll say you don't have to go to the small town to deal with that.
0: That's true.
1: That's every neighborhood right now.
0: I'm a Jeep owner. I think of it like this is my motorcycle. No doors, no top, no ducks either. Whenever I get ducked, I usually put it on the dash until I come across a child to give it to him. Also, if you look inside a Jeep, you can see the roll cage and supports, and they are a lot meatier than a normal door. Doors or no doors, a broadside from a large truck or semi is probably going to have the same outcome. That's from Charlie.
1: Okay, so that's the duck thing. Well, I don't know if you caught that.
0: Well, no, actually, I have another theory on the start of it.
1: Yeah, go ahead.
0: But I'll save that. The lane-splitting laws are set up for the safety of the motorcyclist. They're not supposed to exceed 25 miles per hour. Well, then you're not seeing the motorcycles I'm seeing, but nevertheless. When splitting lanes, and the reason they can split is that they don't get rear-ended by traffic. I got a better idea. You know how you make sure you don't get rear-ended by a car? Not be on a motorcycle at all in the middle of interstate traffic. Just saying. It's foolproof. It's proven.
1: Yeah.
0: It's scientifically
1: that's studied.
0: That's
1: one way.
0: Yeah.
1: Yeah.
0: Hendo writes, I almost killed Lawrence Maroney in Dinkytown on a moped.
1: Yeah.
0: He pulled out of an alley with no regard for human life.
1: That was one of Mason's favorite stories when he was driving into work or driving around. And Maroney and Barber were on the same moped.
0: Oh, man.
1: And he basically said, my career is in the hands of those two right there.
0: Think about it.
1: Yeah.
0: As an orthopedic provider, there is not a weekend that goes by that we are not operating. There's not, that we are operating on someone who broke a significant bone in their body riding an e-bike.
1: Yeah, for sure.
0: John from Playa Vista, California. Dan, as someone who's lived in L.A. for 17 years now, I actually miss the snowy roads. Between lane splitting of bikes, e-bikes, and hogs, top that with an overrun LAX neighborhood of driverless cars. I'll take the snow. I'll take the ice. Keeps drivers honest. Here, it's absolute chaos. I feel like I have to be a jackass just to survive. Wow.
1: I think you do.
0: Yeah, well.
1: That traffic by LAX is a special kind of traffic.
0: No question about
1: even
0: that.
1: Even for L.A.
0: Yes, they are dumb and dangerous, but cigarettes are still legal, so. Next comes a $50 million e-bike lane project for around the Minneapolis area.
1: Yeah, it's probably coming.
0: I have to find the history of the duck thing that somebody else had. Oh, now it's going way, it's out of control. What is happening here? Hold on, the Brad Show. Oh, I've hit something accidentally that is like I can't stop the scroll. It's now scrolled all the way back to like 4 days ago. What's the date today?
1: Today's July 13th.
0: Well, no, this is still today. We got a lot of texts then.
1: It's a good problem to have.
0: Yeah, it is a good problem to have. Dan, I already did my Harley has doors. I missed the Camaro. Did you have? I should have started. There was an elaborate background to the duck story. Are you familiar with it?
1: I wasn't until now, because we asked out loud, and then when the one texter talked about whenever I get ducked, so I'm like, what does that even mean, get ducked? And apparently it's a Jeep thing. Now it's branched out to other rugged vehicles, according to AI, like Broncos, Land Rovers, and different ones, where basically people put rubber duckies on each other's cars as like an act of kindness or solidarity that we're all on the same team. It's like a tip of the hat to the vehicle that you drive.
0: The ducks are from a claw machine in bars where you can win the rubber ducks.
1: Well, they might be, yeah.
0: That's possible. It could be some of those, right?
1: Sure.
0: Oh, here it is. Jeep ducking began in Ontario, Canada.
1: Yeah.
0: During the summer of 2020, when a Jeep owner named Allison Parliament placed a duck on a stranger's Jeep along with a note that read, "Nice Jeep, have a great day," to lift her spirits after an unpleasant encounter. The gesture went viral on social media under the hashtag DuckDuckJeep, transforming it into a global community tradition. Is that what your understanding is?
1: That's my understanding. We're reading the same thing.
0: Wow.
1: Now I know.
0: Yeah.
1: So isn't it kind of a weird flex, though, if you're driving around with like 400 ducks in your front dash? Like, we get it. We get it. We're happy for you. You're very popular.
0: Never stop anybody.
1: And you're very kind.
0: Well, wasn't there, what was the vehicle that there was supposed to be a nod of recognition when you're out in the road and another person in the same vehicle and you spot them?
1: I think it's the Jeep.
0: Is it the same?
1: Yeah.
0: So what is it with Jeep people? Then they have to have all these extra things.
1: They need the validation with each other.
0: But having more than one validation method is really frightening, isn't it?
1: But we wouldn't understand. That's what they say. Yeah. It's a Jeep thing. You wouldn't understand.
0: I had a Jeep. I liked it. But, I mean, I didn't feel like it changed my life. But
1: maybe you did not enough.
0: Maybe I didn't.
1: You should have been looking for other Jeeps.
0: Maybe I needed more ducks.
1: You could have been part of the Jeep community.
0: Could have been part of the Jeep community. Yeah, I had one of those. They called it the Sahara Edition. Green.
1: Oh, I love the green.
0: It was a nice. Yeah. It was very nice. And it was great in the summer.
1: What does it say about me that the duck thing really bothers me when I see a car full of ducks?
0: Well, I can't rip you because I'm similar in that sense. So I'd be kind of disingenuous. It'd be kind of fraudulent of me to go, well, why would you worry about something that's silly?
1: Yeah.
0: Although it is pretty silly, even by my standards, mm-hmm. I would say. Motorcyclists always nod and wave to each other. Well, we're happy.
1: Do they?
0: Yeah, that's a wonderful fraternity. Hour number two, I have a very, I think, pertinent question regarding a local sports franchise. Is Happier enough? I'll explain next.
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3: We've made it to the Major League Baseball All-Star break. 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I'm Chris Black.
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14: Your 740 The Fan regional weather for tonight, mostly clear conditions, overnight low on 73 tonight. Tomorrow, sunny, warm again, high near 97. Tomorrow, 71 tomorrow night, the low Wednesday, partly cloudy, high of 93 on Wednesday. And for Thursday, partly cloudy conditions, south-southeast winds on Thursday around 15, Thursday's high of 91. That's your 740 The Fan regional weather.
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0: So it sounds like my only mistake was saying I was sweating like a stuck pig. If I'd have said sweating like a pig, that would count. But it sounds better to say sweating like a stuck pig.
1: Yeah.
0: That's the dilemma.
1: It adds it.
0: And I think here we're back to, I talk about Twitterless all the time. I think people are being too literal. I think it sounds more expressive. Most people are going to be able to figure it out. So I'm going to try to stick to sweating like a stuck pig.
1: You've made it this far with it.
0: I think I have.
1: Yeah.
0: Run me out of town that way, fine. That's okay. Let's see here.
1: Hall of Fame career, but he just didn't understand his pigs.
0: somebody just sent in 630 guy, Rivian. Peace. That vehicle intrigues me. I have to say, the Rivian. I think they're all electric, aren't they? I've never been in one. I've just seen it feels like they're getting more popular.
1: Yeah.
0: Now, do they have their own community, like where they have their own Sly Wave or Wink or something?
1: Probably.
0: Do they have something they got to put on the dashboard? I don't know. We'll find out from somebody. Hey, Dan, it's Bahamas Guy here. In April 2024, I was riding an e-scooter, was struck by a vehicle, broke my left femur, and had a spiral fracture of my right ankle with a fractured tibia and fibula.
1: Goodness.
0: I now have metal plates and screws in both my legs. It took me over 1 year to learn how to walk. I'll see you at the fair. God bless. That's from Bahamas guy. So Bahamas guy live in Bahamas, or is it just he likes to hang, he likes to be known as Bahamas guy? I don't know. Maybe we'll find out at the state fair this year. Mini Coopers also have an expectation to nod and wave to other Minis as they drive by. Good to know.
1: I don't think Lexus has those rules.
0: Probably.
1: We just drive our cars.
0: That should be easy enough. All right, let's do this. Let's see if... Well, I'll ask the question I asked before the break. Is happier enough? One of the themes that has developed since the end of the Wolves last season and postseason is that we're too moody for our own good. And the new theory is we need to be happier. We need to smile more. We need to be less moody. And the presumption is, or the theory is, that LaMelo Ball can make us all happier, can change that clubhouse. And interesting comments from Finchie on this subject and many more via Chris Hine out of Vegas. Johnny's going to join us at 5:30. He also was in Vegas. He still might be there. I'm not sure. I want to read a couple of these quotes because there were several comments that interested me, including, well, he's the head coach is talking about designing an offense that includes both LaMelo and Anthony Edwards. It's reinvigorated me in a lot of ways. It does have the feel of we're all walking into a new landscape. Here's the key part. I intend to assert myself more back into the processes.
1: Yeah.
0: We have a lot of great coaches who do a great job, but I want to be a little more hands-on this season. You're welcome, Finchie. You're welcome. How long have we been talking about that? I hope he means it, though. I hope he follows through on it. Hands-on doesn't necessarily mean dictatorial, but it does mean hands-on. And I think it has been a little bit too loose in that sense. Some of it can be you trust your assistant coaches, you want to let them do their job. In the end, though, it's your butt.
1: It's your team.
0: And so I hope he means, and I think I would say, if I'm Tim Connelly, I would say to Finchie, well, that's a must, because this is a completely different lineup now in a number of fundamental ways. So that, by definition, necessitates the head coach being much more involved in the design and also, quite frankly, the execution too. Here's Finchie on LaMelo. He's almost ideal in the sense that he's got such a high IQ and so much connectivity. And you just have to look at the numbers when he's on the floor, how much better people shoot. Yet, he can still score for himself if need be. I've always had a soft spot for players who could pass. You and me, Finchie.
1: I love this next part.
0: I just think it's the soul of the game, really, and he's going to fit with everybody in that regard. Now,
1: the soul of the game.
0: He acknowledges that the Wolves might have a different perception of Ball than the public does, and maybe even other basketball teams might. Hine writes, the word unserious gets thrown around a lot with Ball because of his flashy passes and deep three-point attempts. The Wolves, meanwhile, see a great teammate whose joy for the game is going to help their franchise and invigorate Edwards. We do see him a little differently. We see what people see in those critiques. There's no doubt we're going to ask him to clean up the shot selection a little bit. There's no doubt that in the West, where we are, every minute of basketball is going to be meaningful. And I think he's looking forward to that. So, and then eventually he gets more specifically to what he describes as the moodiness problem. We've always talked about a moodiness problem that we've had, and we feel like LaMelo brings this infectious quality. People all tell you that he's really hard not to like. He's hard to stay mad at, which is a tribute to him and his personality. Now, I am on record of endorsing the trade. So nothing has changed in that sense. I think we're seeing a lot more people kind of A lot of people have reached a point where it seems to be growing on them, I guess is the best way to put it, when they were very down on it from the beginning. And there's still some open questions here. But I do have a caution as a guy who wanted to see this happen and who is intrigued by what this might do to the offense and particularly what it might do for Anthony Edwards. But having fun's not enough. Because this is serious stuff in this conference especially. So the having fun part is if you're winning and you're surprising people with your success. And yes, on the court, having a player who's that unselfish with the ball can in of itself make people's teammates smile more. But the onus is on LaMelo to prove that he understands this ain't the Harlem Globetrotters. This is a serious professional basketball league. Even heard Finchie allude to it. And that's what I think, that's the challenge for Finchie. The challenge is you don't want to take the free spirit out of him. You can't. You want to get that as, I guess, a way to change the personality of your team a little bit from so dour and so moody. That's all good. Everybody eats means probably more smiling faces during a game. And that's what, at his best, LaMelo represents. But you do also have to harness some of it, and you have to challenge him. The word on the street was part of the reason he had his best season is that the head coach challenged him more than he'd been challenged in the past as sort of the guy who is untouchable. He's the only consistent good player we have.
1: Right.
0: And he's a showstopper, and people like to come to see him. It's got to be more about upbeat, and we're all smiling, and we're all having a good time. Some of this is a pain in the ass work that has to be done as the point guard of this team if you want to get to the right place. You know what I'm saying?
1: Totally.
0: That's got to be a part of this. I think it's just too simplistic to say, well, we were moody before. You want to be happier. Now, again, can a new player with a different mentality add a buoyancy and spirit to the positive? Absolutely. I think that, though, has less to do with how much he smiles or what the look on his face. If he makes the right plays during games, everybody wins and everybody can indeed be happy. But these were, I think, the most extensive comments we've seen thus far. And that's why I thought it was worth spending a minute or two on. And I'm sure we'll get into some of this, as I said, with Johnny when he joins at 5:30. It's also interesting that Finchie said, I don't immediately envision Jaden just moving over and playing the four. Well, I can see at times he'll play there. Maybe he played a good number of minutes there. I don't see that right off the bat. To which the obvious comeback is, well, who's going to play there then?
1: Right. Who's your starter at four?
0: Somebody even shorter? Doesn't seem possible, unless he knows something about LeBron.
1: Right.
0: Maybe he knows some. We still haven't been eliminated.
1: Or something else that we're doing.
0: Or something else that they're cooking up.
1: Yes.
0: That's one of the questions we'll ask Johnny. What the hell does he mean by that? Because I don't see anybody else on the roster. You can't play Shannon at the four. I guess the way the league is set up now, it depends on matchups.
1: Yeah. Well, even in that story, didn't Hine talk about maybe having Ant guard more fours?
0: He did. That's true.
1: But I don't love that. Or maybe it was, might have been Aldridge who was talking about the LeBron part of it, too. I'm not sure. But yeah, I that jumped out at me as well, including my favorite quote was the soul of the game, though. That's like a Zen master Phil Jackson quote.
0: Yeah, that's true.
1: If said by Phil Jackson, it sounds better.
0: Yes, But it's all got to be channeled properly, because the truth is he has not had to play in a lot of games that matter. And when you are, so he can't be a clown prince. He can't. I mean, maybe he could there, but he can't. And I think there is more to his game than that. Anybody who can be as pure a passer as he can be, there's seriousness to that, especially if it's channeled correctly. Now, again, it sounds like Finchie's saying shot selection, but that goes back to you know, do you have to take the good with the bad with him? Where you go, okay, there's going to be a couple shots where I'm going to go, oh, God, what are we doing? But then if he makes three great no-look passes after that or just the right read,
1: yep,
0: then you're probably going to have to live with some of that too. So
1: I think there'll be a middle ground. Obviously, they do too, because that's why they're willing to do it. That's why they've coveted him allegedly for so long.
0: I'll be curious to see how that goes tomorrow, because that tomorrow is the unveiling, correct?
1: 11 a.m. right here on The Fan.
0: Live, local, right here on The Fan. Chris writes, LaMelo wants to play fast, Ant wants to play slow. It'll be interesting to see if Finch can put this together and make it work. I do think LaMelo does, you have no choice, I think, but to play faster. We'll see how Edwards handles that. There was a quote. See if I can find it. Yeah, this is also, I thought, a telling little comment, Anthony Edwards related. Finch said Edwards could be part of the solution by guarding larger players at the four, as you mentioned. Overall, the team would like to see Edwards' engagement on defense perk back up, since he doesn't have to expend as much energy running the offense full time. Here's the quote. It's not negotiable for his defense to come back a little more. Now, he quickly added, I get why it may have taken a bit of a step back because of all the responsibilities he had offensively. But I also thought that was a good shot across the bow. I hope he sticks with it. Because Anthony is, there's no reason Anthony Edwards should not be a great two-way player. And this year, not having to, you know, consume himself with every aspect of running this offense and scoring, he's got less excuse for not going back to what he was a couple years ago, which was basically, at times, a shutdown defender, correct? Yeah.
1: Yes.
0: That has to also be part. And that's part of the reason I like Ball coming aboard. It's not just that it can take some of the pressure off offensively. It can take some of the pressure off Anthony Edwards defensively to the extent that he can concentrate on defense more because he's not having to expend, presumably, the same amount of energy. Now, again, there is energy playing off the ball. It's a different kind of energy, but it's not quite the same as literally the original sin, as Finchie referred to it the night we got eliminated, actually, about basically making Anthony Edwards the de facto point guard, really basically on the eve of the regular season.
1: And really, yeah, and everything that we're talking about, like who plays the four, the LaMelo stuff, I think this is a massive year for Ant.
0: I agree.
1: Because a lot of the safety net has been taken away a little bit.
0: Yes, yes.
1: Mike Conley's not here. Obviously, Carl went away a few years ago. And we've all, I think, celebrated the growth and development and just the track and ascension that he has been on. The fact that he's played, we do forget because he's been in so many great high-level, high-leverage situation games that he is 24 years old. He's going to turn 25, I think, right before the season. We do forget that he's still relatively young. And he's done a lot in his young career. But I do think now is the time where, because Finchie's quote was, we've seen a different level of engagement or something along those lines in terms of the offseason and the conversations that they've had. And I would say for all of this stuff to work, like all of that is the requirement.
0: Yes.
1: Like he's allowed now. I know Rudy's still here as a veteran, but he's, I think, allowed now to lead exactly how he wants to. And everybody's looking to him, he should be able to level up in a lot of these different areas. And that, I think, takes the team to levels that they haven't been at. Whether they win a title or not, I don't know. But it's his turn now to fully take the team.
0: The other thing is, conversely, if Edwards delivers more consistently defensively, that probably makes it a little easier to deal with the fact that LaMelo Ball is not a great defensive player. Now, once again, the best case scenario as listed is he figures it out. It's time. He's got to, you know, exert more energy on that side. But regardless, if you get more out of Edwards and you already have another good perimeter defender, depending again on where he's playing in Jaden, who often does that, it takes some of the pressure off of LaMelo. Dr. Mike writes, is L Ball kind of what we wished Ricky Rubio could have been if R Rubio had learned to shoot and hadn't gotten hurt? In a sense, yes. I mean, I think Ball is a far more accomplished scorer than Rubio, even I think before Rubio got hurt. They're both unbelievable passers for sure. And again, remember, LaMelo Ball is not a great shooter. He's been a good scorer, but his percentages as a perimeter player are not state of the art, right? They're lower than they probably should be, and that might get back to selection. It seems as if he shouldn't need to be the to take as many shots as he can. And I do think if you're comparing the two personalities, you'd say in general, Ricky he came off as more serious.
1: Yes.
0: About the work. But I will also say, as somebody who way back when wanted the Wolves to draft LaMelo, obviously the Wolves made the right choice in Anthony Edwards. But what I will tell you is there have been we don't see him a lot because he's in the other conference, right? But there have been a ton of games where I say, man, that's a good play. Or that's a hell of a – and it doesn't necessarily have to be like this you know, behind-the-back sort of pass. It's like he makes a lot of good basketball plays. Now, does he need to lower the volume on the bad ones or the frequency, I guess, of the bad ones? Yeah, there's no question. That's what you hope now that he's playing alongside. This has got to be the best player he's ever played with, right, Anthony Edwards?
1: Yes.
0: It's not like he hasn't had more recently some talent. They've added some talent. But it's got to be easily the best player he's ever played with, and so you hope that also enters into it. The guy can make plays, man. He's 6'7", 6'6", 6'7", whatever he's listed at. He's not a little guy, which also I think could help this club given that they're going to be as small as they are, it appears, at least in the front court. Here's quite a salvo. This is from 612, guys. See what you make of this. Wolves will never win a title with Finch. They simply won't. It took him 4 years to figure out he needs to be more hands-on. He admitted in the playoffs he didn't know how to use Shannon properly. Add the weird games versus bad opponents where they no-show, the moodiness, the in-game brain farts. It's so obvious he is our Doug Collins.
1: Whoa.
0: Okay head coach with great talent but unable to put it together. Who will be the Wolves' big chief triangle? So he's already projecting that it's the classic case of one guy's only taken us so far, although I think he's already taken the Wolves farther than Doug Collins ever took the Bulls with Michael Jordan. I don't think Doug Collins ever got the Bulls to the conference finals. I don't believe before the change was made, and the correct change, obviously. Phil Jackson was hired, and the rest is kind of history on that. But it is an interesting deal. In a perfect world, the implementation of LaMelo will improve our moodiness and the team will improve LaMelo's professionalism. That's Jeff from Richfield. Yes, it's a good observation, but again, let's remember something. This team, I won't say it's had a professionalism issue in the past, but there has been a maturity issue, which we've talked about forever.
1: Definitely.
0: So the idea that much is so established on this team, I'm not sure it has been. It needs to be demanded as they go into this next phase to make this thing work.
1: Bulls went to an Eastern Conference final in Doug Collins last year.
0: Oh, they did.
1: 1989.
0: I stand corrected. They did get that
1: final. That was the first one in 15 years.
0: Who was that against, did it say?
1: They lost to the Bad Boys, the Pistons.
0: The Pistons. Oh, I did not remember that. Okay, I remember the Cleveland series was him. Interesting. There you go.
1: Yeah, I think this is a big year for Finch. To go back to the texter, I'm not as down on him as that texter is,
0: right.
1: But I think it's okay for him to that's my biggest concern about him. Now that his defenders, his staunch, the stands will say, well, part of the reason why these guys like playing for him so much and he gets a lot out of him when he needs it is because he doesn't micromanage and he does let him play with freedom. You got to see the film sessions when he really cuts after him. It's like,
0: yeah.
1: Well, but do we, at some point, we got to get to a point where we don't need that seven times a year.
0: Right.
1: Like the group. So I guess it's everybody working in tandem, obviously, but I would love to see him be more hands on because that's what coaching is. That's what coaches do. Maybe in the NBA, it's different than every other level. I don't know, but I hope that he is because at some point, as good a guy as you are and as many games as you've won, you do have a shelf life as an NBA head coach. There's very few Steve Kerrs. There's very few Greg Popoviches. There's just not, like, you get to a certain point and there is a familiarity breeds contempt part of things. So I think this is a big couple of years for him too.
0: Could Berenger play the four? Everybody has told me no. including our 5:30 guest. But we'll see. I mean, could he evolve into that? The issue early on him is, I think the belief is he's got to become a better shooter than he is now to be a four.
1: Yeah.
0: That he's active. He's mobile. He's a defensive presence already. You know, he can make the alley-oop play. He'll catch the ball a lot better than Rudy.
1: True.
0: But, now, if the offense at the other three positions is going the way it should with LaMelo running it and you getting the best out of what he has to offer, opening up the court in a way that has never happened with this group, even as successful as it was making two conference finals runs, maybe you can get away with it more, or different combinations depending on, you know, what the matchup is, who you're playing against, and so forth. A couple of good texts here coming in on this subject, and even a World Cup one I want to get to. Let's make this the bottom of the hour pause. Top 5 at 5 at the top of the hour. We may get it back into some World Cup stuff. Today's the off day. The first semifinal tomorrow, the second one on Wednesday. Stay tuned.
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28: For KFGO News, I'm Darren Selvig. If you drive through the I-29 and I-29 junction in Fargo, prepare for delays starting Monday. The North Dakota DOT will close the outside lanes where the highways merge to replace pavement markings during the daytime. Ramp traffic will be shifted to accommodate the work. The project is expected to take less than a week. Also starting Monday, University Drive South in Fargo will be reduced to one lane between 2nd Avenue South and 3rd Avenue South. That closure is for underground utility work, and it's expected to be in place for up to 4 days. And the Minnesota Department of Employment and Economic Development announced more than $1.4 million in child care economic development grants. The money will be awarded to 11 programs and organizations around the state. The funding is expected to support and create more than 1,100 new child care slots. More than 80% of the money will be awarded to programs in Greater Minnesota. I'm Darren Selvig, KFGO News.
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0: you're getting ripped, and in this case, it's not for anything you have or haven't done.
1: Interesting.
0: Guardsy, Dan's microphone has a hollow sound, almost like it's feeding back. Please check your board and adjust accordingly. Ring the room, audio term. What does that mean?
1: Ring the room?
0: Ring, R-I-N-G, the room.
1: That's, no idea.
0: He claims it's 763 guy on both of them. You can kind of hear feedback in the background when he's talking. He's either too close to the microphone or you need to adjust his level. Please, dude, do it. It's driving me nuts. Let me turn down the speaker in here, see if that has any impact.
1: Little reverb coming back from the speaker over there. Maybe it's the headphones being a little loud. I don't know.

0: fan in flames over my suggestion that he isn't a good shooter. Let me give you the numbers. Overall, not from three. The last two seasons, 40.5% and 40.7%. That's not good shooting if you're a perimeter player. I mean, perimeter player, you're not expected to be at 50 unless you're Michael Jordan, but that's low. That goes back to a belief that he's just, it's some of it's just improving your shot selection.
1: Yes.
0: You know, taking fewer, presumably, probably taking fewer shots. I'm looking at, now he did, now again, I think as we talked about when the deal was made, he already made a concession last year. He shot four fewer attempts last season than the year before. He's at 21 plus in the 2024-25 season. They improved their team around him. He goes down to 17. And the team had its best season. He was instrumental in them finally having what might be classified as a breakthrough year. Now, from three, yeah, 37% this last year, you'll take that, right?
1: Yeah, I mean, think so.
0: It's much more tenable than, but his overall number, I would say to, was it 612 guy? Hold on, let me see what area code he was. With the LAMO, what is that? 651 guy. I mean, this isn't Rubik's Cube material. 651 guy, look it up. That's not, in NBA circles, that would not be considered a number you go, he's shooting really well. He's a scorer. And that's the other advantage that he represents. He cannot be ignored. Cannot be ignored, Dan. That's from a movie, a Michael Douglas film.
1: Yeah.
0: As you know. But that's where this offense has a chance, I think, to take off in a completely different way than it has before. Echoed on Saturday with Double T. The audio issue? Things or something else? I don't know. Maybe the Melo not being a good shooter? I don't know. I need more information sometimes via the text line. And that would be, you know, I think somewhat helpful.
1: We've done a lot of tinkering in that room, as you know. So
0: yeah, that
1: there's
0: could
1: some
0: be
1: things
0: some
1: that sometimes they work, sometimes they don't.
0: Yeah.
1: Sometimes, depending on who's listening, how they're listening.
0: That's what somebody said.
1: Things sound different.
0: I'm listening in my car. I can't tell any difference of how it's always sounded.
1: Yes.
0: So, but we have heard it, and I heard it in my ears some of the time. I don't hear it now, but I have heard it. Previously, maybe it's the bit. Maybe that's just the bit now. That's become one of the bits. Is that possible?
1: It could be.
0: It wouldn't be the first time or the last time that.
1: And nobody's kind of spilled anything on anything lately, so that it can't be that.
0: No. Now, here's my World Cup question for today: is America now bored with the World Cup? Have we gone from more interest than we've ever shown, analytically, statistically, to we're out? It's a cute little story. We're happy for the four teams left who happen to be the highest ranked teams. That's never happened since they started ranking these things, FIFA. That's why I love it. I don't need a Cinderella at the World Cup. We're happy for your little Cinderella stories during the big dance. I know you get all aroused when that happens. And by the way, those are
1: it's over
0: fading too.
1: Yeah.
0: I love the greatness of it, and I'm still plugged in. But what's the percentage? Like, we found out 50 million people watched the U.S. lost to Belgium. An astonishing number, all-time number, equal to NFC-AFC title game rounds, NFL. So, what's it going to be for Spain-France, which is an excellent matchup,
1: yeah.
0: Irresistible force,
1: yep.
0: Immovable object. 30 million in America?
1: I don't know.
0: 22 million?
1: I think closer to that. So, I'm looking for to see if there's any ratings, and I'm sure someone can find it and send it to me, but I'm curious about the ratings on Saturday. You know, we should be getting those about now, or maybe in the next day or so.
0: Yeah, they're due.
1: France, Morocco on Thursday, according to someone from Boston here, Soccer Insider, drew an average of 10.3 million and peaked at 13.6. That's France, Morocco. That's obviously France.
0: No, right.
1: But it's not a heavyweight.
0: 13.6?
1: That's what it peaked at. So for Spain, will you get an extra
0: Spain,
1: nine?
0: France, I think you're going to get more than that.

0: You're not going to you're obviously not going to approach 50. I don't even know, but I bet you get more than that.
1: It's 2 o'clock both days.
0: Yeah.
1: That's going to affect it as well.
0: That's a good point. U.S. Belgium was a weekend game, right?
1: That was a night game.
0: It was night.
1: Thursday night.
0: Oh, it was a Thursday night.
1: It was, okay, so it was going into the Friday.
0: Yeah. Yeah, that
1: the
0: enters
1: Friday
0: into
1: before
0: it.
1: The 4th.
0: That enters into it, too. We talked a lot about this yesterday with Blakemore. The botched 2-on-1 opportunity for Norway, a chance to go up 2-0. Astonishing.
1: It was a Wednesday night, wasn't it? Or Thursday? No, it was a Thursday night. I'm sorry.
0: That's all right. That's all right.
1: It wasn't the 4th of July weekend.
0: Did you've seen the 2-on-1? That was.
1: Oh, man.
0: I rarely give it up? And this is how weird I am, or how weird my mind works. As I watched it on replay, the first thing I thought of, and I tweeted this, was an infamous moment in one of a number of forgettable Wolves first round exits back in the flip days.
1: Yeah, I know where you're going.
0: It was 6 straight years, I think, we were 1-and-done. And we were playing Dallas that year. And realistically, it might not have mattered if they won the series, but they were in this game. It was late in the game. I want to say it was in Dallas.
1: It was.
0: And it was still a close game.
1: It was.
0: And it was the classic 2-on-1 with Anthony Peeler.
1: Look him up, kids.
0: Having the ball, a left-hander, streaky player. He could score some.
1: He could heat up. Yep.
0: Wally Szczerbiak, I want to say, was on the right wing. So it was opposite of what the situation was for Norway, where your guy Holland with the man bun was on the left side.
1: Yep.
0: And Peeler ignores Wally, goes up, gets a shot off, as I recall, or I don't know if there was a charge. He didn't score. And I made it the whole thrust, I think, in my column.
1: We've read it before.
0: The next day. Yeah, we have read it.
1: Yeah, we've gone back and found it.
0: And I'll never forget, you know, a great writer and a buddy in my traveling newspaper days, Jerry Fraley, the late, great Jerry Fraley, who by then was in Dallas. And he was kind of doing sidebars on that series. And I did. I went after Peeler really hard. And Fraley's job, I think, was to cover the Wolves locker room for the Dallas Morning News. And he comes out and he finds me. I should say, the next game, Peeler didn't play. I don't think he played at all. And Fraley said, man, that's... You got more power than I thought. You savage a guy, and he doesn't even play. I mean, he disappears for the next game. And Peeler also noticed. He was not very pleased about it. But
1: well, pass the ball, Anthony.
0: That's how my thought was. It's like,
1: yeah.
0: This was every bit as wide open. I'm going to admit, probably more at stake this time than then, first round NBA playoff series. But it's the first thing that came into my head. And it's the classic case of, what are you doing? And part of the reason... It reached a point where he couldn't make any play was that he slowed down. The whole thing in soccer we see on those rushes is you go.
1: Yeah.
0: And you worry about the rest later. And that slowing down helped the defender make up time. And then that kind of took away the avenue, you could say the passing lane. And you saw the Holland response. He looked bitter. And devastated and annoyed.
1: Because that's literally your guy.
0: Your guy, and it's your game. You're up 2-0.
1: It's your guy that has found a way the entire tournament to make an impact.
0: Yeah.
1: I had the same reaction. I have an even more niche one than Peeler and Wally, and it's from the Final Four in New Orleans with Lindsey Whalen when they're coming back in the game. And no one will remember this except me and her, because I've talked to her about it. And I won't even tell you who the other player was. And the other one is Whalen, who's wide open. And this player doesn't pass to her, and they turn it over. And even in section like 307 in the Smoothie Kingdom or wherever I was in New Orleans,
0: you could see it.
1: Whalen was like, Holland, like, I can't believe you didn't give me the bleeping ball. It's a 2-on-1, and I'm open.
0: Yeah.
1: And this game is here for us.
0: Who didn't deliver it?
1: I don't even want to out her.
0: Okay.
1: People can look it up. She doesn't need that 25 years later.
0: Right.
1: But, yeah, the Peeler one, I remember being a high school kid watching the game or one of my colleges, and I remember just being livid, like, how do you not give him the ball?
0: Part of what bugged me about it, to be honest, was, look, Wally could be his own worst enemy.
1: Yes.
0: And so he brought on some of the criticism that he got, but it became too easy to rip Wally on everything. It's almost like it almost felt like a freeze out thing. Like, what are you doing? Your postseason,
1: it's right there,
0: is on the line. You can't do that. So I actually applauded the decision to bench him. I mean, you might be cutting your nose to spite your face. It's like, it just doesn't on any level make any sense at all. But I mean, Wally, in fact, wasn't that also?
1: We should pause quickly, too, by the way.
0: Coming behind, yeah. Wasn't that also the series in which we'd gotten Joe Smith back a second time, but we decided because Dallas liked to play small,
1: yeah,
0: we couldn't play him?
1: I think that's right.
0: And I remember writing about that. I'm going, yet another reason why this whole enterprise, this obsession is absurd. Oh, well, certain teams you can't play him against. Well, then he wasn't worth fighting over once and twice, for God's sake, because we got him back, didn't we? We did get him back.
1: Yes.
0: Because
1: yes.
0: I think KG wanted him.
1: Yes, exactly right.
0: Let's get caught up.
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9: 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Well, the Minnesota Twins enter Major League Baseball's All-Star break in pretty good shape. In the first half, so to speak, the Minnesota Twins are 48-49, 3.5 games out of the AL Central. Meanwhile, the Yankees in Cleveland are at the top of the wild card standings, and right there, Seattle and Minnesota. Pretty good stuff. Twins manager Derek Shelton says the team kind of settling in.
10: Yeah, I think we definitely have. I mean, I think it's a situation where early in the season with the new staff, we needed to take a look at guys in certain situations in certain spots. 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

0: Has anybody yet referred to this heat wave we're dealing with as a heat bomb?
1: If they have, I've missed it.
0: Heat bomb. That's coming eventually, don't you think? There's bomb cyclone. We know that. How about a heat bomb?
1: Heat bomb.
0: Yeah, it's pretty warm.
1: It's been
0: although
1: dropped.
0: The dew point is not as bad as Houston or Miami, correct?
1: Definitely not Houston, because that was like 76. We were at a 69, I think, earlier today.
0: All right. Well, that's getting there.
1: 64 but, right now.
0: Yeah, it was hot today, but I thought it was on the rather on the dry side. You want to translate this? 715 guy wants me to read the Peeler column, but replace the names with Holland and Sorloth, the two players involved on the soccer pitch. Maybe we'll do that at some later date. Hey, translate this one, though. This is from 651 guy. So you can dump on Peeler, but you need to save the WNBA player? I thought you wanted the WNBA to become legit.
1: It's not WNBA. It was back when she was with the Gophers.
0: Oh, referring to what you said. That's right. Okay,
1: the Final Four.
0: Gotcha.
1: Yeah. I just don't think she needs it.
0: All right. Well, I'm going to find it, and I might go. You can't stop me from going.
1: I can't. No, you're right.
0: I mean, it's factual. If it's factual, it's factual.
1: Yes.
0: And she probably got over it either way.
1: I don't know.
0: Maybe not.
1: I don't know. You might never live that down. You have a chance to beat UConn in the national semis.
0: Are you familiar with Thor Tolo? Do you remember that name from the past?
1: I listened to him growing up.
0: So I don't know why something popped up on, you know, what do they call it? My thread. I don't know what they call it. And then I found a place where, so, you know, like whatever happened to Thor Tolo. It sounds like, I think we might know this already. I think he's a professor at the University of Washington. But here's what, this is a good example of how online stuff doesn't always quite work out. Because in the subsection of Thor Tolo posts and photos, this photo, I'm going to like see if I can maximize this so you can see it from there. If not, I'll bring it closer and you'll have to talk. This is identified via this particular thread as Thor Tolo at KFAN. Can you see that photo from there? Who does that look like to you?
1: That's Kevin Faulds.
0: Kevin Faulds.
1: I can see that from a mile away.
0: How good is that? And right underneath it says Thor Tolo at Thor Tolo, like that's his Twitter handle. That's what he looks like.
1: Oh my goodness.
0: Has Kevin Faulness, he probably didn't know who Thor Tolo is.
2: No, he doesn't.
0: But it does show you that as much as we think, you know, AI is getting better and they're finding ways to get closer to factual stuff, that there's the occasion where strange things get blurred. So he will forever be known as a Thor Tolo wannabe, apparently, according to these particular photos that are all deemed to be examples of Thor Tolo in the flesh.
1: Just a brilliant picture of Faulness as well. Just a vintage Faulness picture.
0: He looked very serious, didn't he?
1: That's what he does when he takes selfies of himself.
0: Yeah.
1: He looks either serious or confused or disappointed in somebody. I've never seen him take a selfie and smile. He wouldn't fit in on the new look Timberwolves.
0: I think that it looked to me, was that a program password appearance?
1: Or he was filling in on Beyond the Pond.
0: Yeah, it could have been.
1: Filling in, hosting Beyond the Pond or filling in on one of the shows. I don't know.
0: I guess instead of a heat bomb, a heat dome. We do hear that from time
1: to time. Heat dome, we do hear that. We
0: hear that a lot.
1: Yeah.
0: Lawyer Tom writes, Glenn Taylor and McHale have somehow taken all the heat for the Joe Smith fiasco, while KG has received virtually no blame. KG insists on the Wolves figuring out a way to keep Joe Smith. Likewise, T. Hassel, T. Hudson, etc. And KG hated Wally. KG was an ipso facto GM and coach once he'd been on the team for several years, and he was horrible at it. He told Glenn to sign his buddies or else he'd leave, set the franchise back about a decade. That's undeniable. I mean, Michael Jordan was terrible as a general manager. There are times where players, we all talk about in this league, you should run stuff by players. They should have ownership. But I got to tell you, I think it's a very dangerous road to go down, even if the player you're talking to is a superstar, not just a star, but a superstar, because they often don't have the best judgment.
1: Just listen to all the former player podcasts.
0: You'll learn quickly. That's true.
1: They're not that dialed.
0: Not as dialed as they think they are, the basis of their experience.
1: Right.
0: And because that's what they think gets them to that place where they feel emboldened. I still put the Joe Smith thing more on McHale and Taylor, to be honest. But KG did, you know, push hard for some players who had limited. Now, Hassel had value, T. HUD was not horrible. The question always was, the Joe Smith obsession made no sense. The question is always, you know, what other moves might have been made, you know, if you didn't go as hard as they did to keep some of those individual players. Did you also see DeMarcus Cousins?
1: I did.
0: Like David Aldridge and everybody else, the fashionable national viewpoint isn't that LeBron James is going to end up here. It's that he should end up here. It's amazing. Every day,
1: all roads,
0: somebody else. And the Aldridge piece, we'll talk about it probably with Johnny because he works with him, went into it in a lot of depth. And who did we draft the DeMarcus Cousins year?
1: I feel like that was the Wesley Johnson draft.
0: It was. You're right. Yeah. And again, DeMarcus was problematic.
1: Yep.
0: But I was ready to take him.
1: Yes.
0: Just because of, you know, the unquestioned. Wesley Johnson was not made for the National Basketball Association in any way, shape, or form. Top five?
1: Well, you kind of led me right into it. It's not DeMarcus Cousins, but it is the latest on LeBron.
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4: FIFA is reportedly looking into expanding the World Cup to 64 teams for the 2030 tournament. That would be double the amount from 4 years ago as the tournament expanded to 48 this year. Playoffs and tournaments should be harder to make. The NBA has watered down their playoffs with the play-in tournament. I love soccer, but do we really need what would be 128 matches in a 64-team World Cup? I'm Adam Abdallah.
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7: This is a Twins Minute. I'm John Vitas. The Twins wrapped up the 2026 draft this weekend and are really excited about their third overall pick, catcher Vaughn Lacky. Here's Twins assistant GM Sean Johnson.
8: He certainly goes at the top of most athletic catchers we've seen. You know, he can play. I think he did it this spring. He played all eight positions in a game. He thinks he could probably play middle infield somewhere in the ACC. So he's super athletic. He can really run. Defensively, he can really throw. He's athletic. He blocks. He does all the little things that you want to see a catcher do. He can take charge on the field. You, like I said, you can't take your eyes off him when he's out there. His presence is really good. All the things you want to see, the intangibles, he has them.
7: Lackey really trending up this year with Georgia Tech, rated as a 70 grade fielder by Baseball America. The Twins followed it up with another catcher, Carson Tinney, in round two. This has been a presentation of the Treasure Island Baseball Network.
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9: Can you believe the Power Trip is back in Detroit Lakes? Here we are, it's Water Carnival. Ladies and gentlemen, look at this giant crowd of people already out for kegs and eggs. Here we are with Derek from the lovely fan affiliate up here in Detroit Lakes. Derek, how are you, buddy?
10: Hey, how are you guys? Good to see you again, man.
9: Good to see you as well. Did you go to the Stone Temple Pilot Show last night?
10: Yes, it was awesome. Candlebox is great. I think Pop Evil is one of the more underrated bands as far as bringing to the table. They are so much fun. It's like my eighth time seeing them, so yeah. No, great time. We've got the River Rally Fair going on over in West Fargo. So, busy time here in the Upper Midwest, for sure. So.
9: We want to say thank you for having the Power Trip Morning Show. Great crowd of people here for Kegs and Ed.
10: So much fun. It's great to see you all, guys. Thanks so much for being out. And, it's great to have the fan, of course, the affiliate up here in Fargo, 740 The Fan. And always great to see you guys up here. And initials game, keep on rocking. Marty, my hometown hero here. Yeah, we're both from Barnesville. So, yeah, it's great.
9: You got one. I mean, he's... leading Mark right now. I mean, he's got
11: that's not that impressive.
9: I don't mean to be that guy, but you know, somebody told me, I think last night, somebody stopped by last night when I was over at a local establishment here and said that they listened to 740 The Fan in Canada. That's a big old boomer of a signal.
10: You can get all the way to Montana. It's amazing. Yeah, it covers, I think it's like five states and two provinces, two or three provinces. Yeah, we have people, we call get calls from all the way from Williston, you know, out in the oil country in North Dakota. So, yeah, it's really a booming signal. 50,000 watts blasting out there, and they love it all the way. So if you're heading out to Bozeman, you know, see all the everyone out in Yellowstone, you can hear us almost all the way out there. It's great.
0: Well, sweet.
9: Yeah, it's awesome. Derek, now, obviously, you do a lot of different jobs, a lot of different hats that you wear, but, of course, this area, huge college football fans as well, huge Vikings fans. So I'll get your thoughts before I let you go here so we get ready to head into sports and much, much more. How do you feel about your Vikings this year, man?
10: I feel good about it. I mean, the defense seems like that's going to be pretty stacked. I'm going to miss Jonathan Gennard, obviously. Wait, Dallas Turner finished up the season, though. I think he's really going to be stepping up here, coming up in his third year, and I think he'll be that edge rusher that they need out of that outside linebacker spot. So I'm looking forward to it. Of course, the quarterback battle, I'll figure it out. I'll be heading down to those Ravens joint practices. That is always the best thing to go to if you're looking to go to training camp. So, yeah, I'll be down to Eagan soon. It's hard to believe it's almost here. It's ridiculous. Let's got to soak up summer as much as we can. But looking for the season, and who knows. A lot of people, of course, around here like Carson Wentz, too. So you never know. All those quarterbacks might have to play unless they can stay healthy. But I'm looking forward to everything about the season, especially when they kick the Packers' ass in the first week. That's for sure. So.
9: Yeah. Derek Hanson, everybody, man. A man who wears many hats. We appreciate it. Without you, we don't get on the air up here. We appreciate it. Obviously, people love it. So thank you. We appreciate that.
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13: Your 740 The Fan regional weather report tonight, mostly clear conditions, overnight low on 73 tonight. Tomorrow, sunny, warm again, high near 97. Tomorrow, 71 tomorrow night, the low Wednesday, partly cloudy, high of 93 on Wednesday. And for Thursday, partly cloudy conditions, south-southeast winds on Thursday around 15, Thursday's high of 91. That's your 740 The Fan regional weather.
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16: Add about some comments made about the other guy. Okay, it's whatever.
1: Speaking of Shams,
16: okay,
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17: Rania Shams, we just heard Cavs coach Kenny Atkinson confirm their exciting pursuit of LeBron James. What are you hearing about timing of LeBron's decision?
18: MJ, every day LeBron James inches closer and closer to a decision. It's decision time for LeBron James because all the information for the most part is in. GMs, presidents, owners, they've all been heard from. They're continuing to have conversations with agent Rich Paul here this week as well. Players have also reached out to LeBron James to recruit him. And yes, all the voice notes have also been listened to. And rosters have been set around the league. The decks have been set. And the leading suitors have been Cleveland, Miami, Golden State, Philadelphia, and Minnesota. And what we know definitively is LeBron James has made it clear privately that he wants to go somewhere where he can compete for a championship, somewhere where he feels like he finds that happiness from a team environment and culture that he feels he can uplift. And the big thing here is this is not going to be a financially driven decision. So that gives LeBron James the ability to hear from teams that have the minimum, have other exceptions, have salary cap space as well, and also be allowed to take his time through this decision.
1: Does it move you at all that the Timberwolves are still listed in that group of five?
16: No, but what does strike me is how disappointed I am in Shams. Because that was a nothing report. That, I mean, if he's got all these unbelievable sources, why can't he tell us who it's going to be? Or even go as far as Windy did, which was, well, I guess he kind of did on the basis of the teams he said left. Because did he say Cleveland was left? I don't think he did. Did he eliminate Cleveland? I don't remember the
1: teams. I thought he said he heard that Cleveland wasn't in it anymore, or a team other than Cleveland.
16: That's what Wendy said, but I'm saying, did Shams include that in the report he just played? I don't know. I want from Shams, come on, man. You're the man. I want it narrowed further, at least. If you can't flat out tell me who, if you, I don't think that advanced the story. No, it doesn't. I don't think it, quite frankly, means much of anything. And I've said Sunday, I would love to be wrong. I would be delighted to be wrong. I would not leave town if I'm wrong, but I would apologize on 100,000. Well, I would say apologize. I would acknowledge that I had said it just was not going to happen on 100,000 watt radio. So, because I still think it's being done in this sort of, not in a patronizing way, but just a way of, oh, it's more interesting if you have more teams still hanging, like they're hanging around. And I just don't think that LeBron is taking this opportunity seriously. Maybe he should, but I don't think
1: everybody's telling him now he should.
16: Well, he should, but that's still very different than, yeah, that, there's no question about that. So, no, I know you're still, you're hanging in.
1: Until they're told no.
16: Yeah.
1: I'm glad. First of all, I'm glad you're not leaving him a voice memo. You know what? That one voice memo from Ant could change it all.
16: I would have no problem leaving a positive voice memo for LeBron. I have no problem, like I said, endorsing it. I just think I'm trying to protect Wolves fans, including you, from getting too into it. And I guess you could say again, there's no harm done if in the end he doesn't come here. But I think there's going to be some people who are rather crushed. There are some people, by the way, who will be crushed if he comes here.
1: Which is bizarre to me.
16: They get the old, I don't want that circus. Oh, the circus. Did you enjoy the Brett Favre circus? You sure as hell did when it happened.
1: First year.
16: Have whined when it started that you weren't going to like the circus, but you're a hypocrite. Because it quickly became clear that he could still play, and you loved the circus. You loved being the center of media attention when it came to pro football that season. Until, of course, he threw across the body.
1: Wow, that came up today.
16: Oh, he did.
1: I know. Somebody, I think Winnesota tweeted today that somehow the 2009 NFC Championship game came up again on the Power Trip morning show this morning.
16: Mm-hmm.
1: It's like, why do you do that? Lieber's sitting right there. And
16: yeah,
1: my response was
16: especially painful for him.
1: Well, yeah, I mean, like you say, like it comes up like once, like four times a year, it just out of nowhere comes up. And I did not see that one coming. Like Brett Favre to that Saints defensive back, I did not see that one coming. I thought we were going to be free and clear of the 2009 championship game today. I thought this was going to be a safe space for that, but it's not.
16: No, it will never be a safe space.
1: It's true. It's true. Did you see, I'm sure you talked about yesterday that as much as we love Johan Berenguer, he's already getting load management. Plays one good summer league game. Now he's got back tightness. Didn't play on Saturday.
16: Does this mean he's brittle?
1: I don't know. Maybe. Can't rule it out at this point. But anyway, Wolves, I think, scheduled to play tonight at like 10 o'clock Central. I don't think I'm going to stay up for it. We play the Blazers.
16: I don't think I will either. Yeah.
1: At 10 o'clock at Thomas and Mack Center. Twins are on their way to Philadelphia, at least a couple of them. Buck, obviously Joe Ryan, on their way for the All-Star game because the All-Star break is upon us and they're going in red hot. They win again. They beat the Angels 4-2. They've now won 8 of their last 9 series. Trevor Larnach was a dong yesterday, drove in a couple of runs, Ryan Jeffers as well, and they win 4-2 to inch ever closer to that elusive 500 mark, Dan. They entered the break at 48-49. They are 3 games back of the Guardians and White Sox for first place in the AL Central because those two teams are tied and are in a percentage points tie with the Seattle, or a record tie with the Seattle Mariners, I should say, for the third and final wild card spot.
16: Well,
1: Minnesota Twins.
16: We did discuss a lot of Twins, probably the most we've discussed the Twins in months, very early in the show, about the sort of delicious nature of the current condition of the club in which, by their own history, whether this is real or Memorex, they've kind of backed themselves into a corner where if they don't at least give the illusion this time around, they're going to try to improve the team's chances with, for example, helping the bullpen, they're going to get savaged. And a savvy baseball guy might say, don't kid yourself. You're not as good as you appear because of the way the division's set up or the American League is set up. But I just don't think we can get away with that sort of baseball approach because we have such a sad history when it comes to this ownership about the way they have literally from the moment where we finally broke through on a playoff series botched this franchise more badly than any franchise I can think of
0: in recent memory, period. I mean, I just don't think you get around it. We don't have to go back through the history. Two payroll drops, right-size the payroll, et cetera. Go down the road, gut the bullpen again last year. So you certainly can't trumpet that you're better than, yeah, we said we were going to be a little bit better than we people thought we were, and here we are. You can't trumpet it if you're going to turn around then and say we're selling at the deadline. That's the sticky wicket the Twins have put themselves in, which is why there's really no reason to feel sorry for them.
1: Lynx had a nice win on Saturday. It was a matinee affair at Target Center against the New York Liberty. They hang on to get a victory there. They're back in action tonight, a little late night, 8 o'clock tip tonight. A game you can hear right here on The Fan. They are taking on the Phoenix Mercury. And it's on Peacock. I'm going to let you know. It's on Peacock and NBC Sports Network tonight if you want to watch.
0: Do we hate the Mercury?
1: I don't know. We used to because of Taurasi. I don't know if we hate them as much anymore. Yeah. They're not very good. They're 6-18, I think, is their record.
0: And the kid point guard came back. I watched a decent portion of this. Was it Sunday game?
1: Saturday.
0: That's right. Yeah. Saturday day game. And looked good.
1: She did. Knocking threes down.
0: She only had one assist at the half, but she was scoring. And it was a good game, actually. The Liberty, I thought, might steal it at one point, and then we kind of responded to their charge.
1: Kayla McBride was good.
0: Very good. You're right about it. She actually probably, for a decent stretch of the fourth quarter, was very much the key. Hip Cricket's denying me now. I don't know what to do. Why does Hip Cricket not want me to verify? I've got the number. I've double-checked it and triple-checked it. You know what it says? Let's see what it says. Invalid verification code.
1: Mm.
0: Why do we let the terrorists win?
1: With microphones off, the Hip Cricket's down.
0: I don't understand, man.
1: Trying to live your life.
0: I don't need all these challenges. Do you?
1: No.
0: We got Johnny in 15 minutes. Anything else you want to get to, by the way? Did I leave anything out?
1: You didn't, except the fan and bigdeck.com want to give you a shot to win bonus bucks with our national cash contest. The final keyword of the evening for us is check. 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
0: We might have, if we had our own preposterous statement tournament, we might have the winner on the basis of an email I received listening to our conversation about LaMelo Ball's shooting acumen. We'll get to that and a couple of other outside the world of sports nuggets, maybe owed to a dead guy. There might be two of those before this show is done in various forms. And then, as I mentioned, Johnny Athletic at the bottom of the hour, filing a live report after his trip to Las Vegas, Nevada.
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23: For KFGO News, I'm Darren Selvig. Minnesota prosecutors have obtained key evidence in their investigations into the fatal shootings of Renee Good and Alex Preddy. The incidents occurred during protests against a federal immigration enforcement crackdown earlier this year. Hennepin County Attorney Mary Moriarty says her office now has hard drives with statements, police body camera video, and other evidence previously withheld by federal officials. Investigators also have Good's damaged car and are currently reviewing the hard drives, video footage, and the physical car involved. And a $110 billion media merger could soon face a court-ordered halt. Minnesota Attorney General Keith Ellison has joined 11 other states in a lawsuit to block Paramount from buying Warner Brothers. Ellison warns the deal will raise ticket prices and cable bills while reducing creative voices. The merged titan would control brands like CBS, HBO, and CNN. For KFGO News, I'm Darren Selvig.
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1: We had a listener who was paying attention to the section of the program in which we were chatting about a number of Finchy comments on LaMelo Ball via Chris Hine. And we got into the issue of his shooting, which I said is not ideal for a point guard, for a guard, for a scoring guard, even though he can score, obviously. Pretty solid from three-point range, but not overall number. And somebody, LaMelo Obo?
0: Or a Lamobo?
1: Lamobo. I like that. Lamobo's worked for me. Said, what are you talking about? And I said, well, the numbers speak for themselves. And via my email, this came in. Dan, Jordan was 32.7% for career from three-point range. Try and keep the facts straight. Now, what can you reason with someone that idiotic? He's right on the Jordan number, but our thrust was on overall shooting percentage. Michael Jordan, as a guard, shot basically 50% from the floor. Now, he wasn't a particularly good three-point shooter, but also it was a different age. The game.
0: Totally different time.
1: So it's apples and oranges anyway. And even that is only 4 percentage points worse than LaMelo, or the gap, I guess I should say. But my God, man, whatever opinion you might have, don't do with get the facts straight or keep the facts straight if you're going to conveniently leave out that from the guard position, how many guards have shot with his, you know, shooting volume, shot better than fit or close to, I think he was for his career 49.7%, and only went under 50 because the last few years he faded a little bit in that regard. He's basically a 50% perimeter shooter, and I say perimeter in that he got a lot of his shots inside, but as a perimeter player, as a guard. Come on, man. You can do better than that. So can 6'1", 2 guy, I think. See, or maybe you'll agree. Favre was likable. LeBron is not.
0: Oh, that...
1: It's so tired.
0: Yeah.
1: It's so lazy.
0: I mean, you might not like him, but that's not universal.
1: But why don't you like him?
0: Right.
1: If you don't like him, we've played with and tweaked. For example, this whole enterprise of keeping himself in the news during the World Cup. Yeah, it's eye-rolling to a certain extent. You go, oh, come on, man. LeBron, really, at this late date, you have to turn this into a Wagnerian opera? Really? With, you know, videos and interviews? I mean, come on.
0: Now, I will say, I think the president, President Trump, is scheduled to speak Thursday at like 8 o'clock Eastern.
1: Mm-hmm.
0: That would be a funny time to announce it.
1: Yes, it would. That's true.
0: That would be a funny time to announce it, but go ahead.
1: But I mean, beyond that, and again, back in the day, he did the decision, annoying at the time, yes. But if that holds up as the biggest negative on his ledger.
0: Agree.
1: Come on, man.
0: Yep.
1: And I'll throw this into the mix that maybe 6'1", 2 guy forgot. You know what? The reputation of Brett Favre in New York with the Jets? Prima donna. Remember, the stories were that he didn't even he had his own room.
0: Yep.
1: He wasn't even in the locker room with the rest of the players. So my guess is it's got more to do with the fact that you like football better than you do pro basketball. That's not illegal, but I would say that's a little bit overwrought to turn this into, Brett was a man's man. He's a guy, we loved him. You know? A lot of people didn't love him, by the way, when he first got here, and in New York, like I said, his whole reputation was as a prima donna. So, in all seriousness, I think you got to be real careful about I may be playing to your audience, or maybe you think it's going to sound cool around whatever water cooler you're at. But I whatever you dislike about his approach, shouldn't that be a little bit balanced by the fact that he's coming up on 42 years old.
0: That's it.
1: And is still a top 25, top 30 player in basketball. And at times better than that. Look at his numbers. Now, he's not the same guy he was.
0: But he's 42.
1: But he's 42, for God's sake. He is doing stuff Michael Jordan couldn't do at any at a close age. So, again, it's fashionable. It's cool. And oh, he whines too much. And I don't even think he does whine that much. And I will add again that for some people, that's become almost like a habit, that an itch that you can't stop scratching. But deep down, often the people who do that in our business do it because it's habit and it's tradition, but that then they'll say when they have to, but, you know, kind of hard to argue with what he continues to do at an age that, you know, most people have been long gone from the game.
0: I don't know if it was after the Cleveland title or maybe the Lakers one. I don't know. At some point, because I was annoyed by the decision, I remember where I was watching it. I'll never forget that. And yes, it can be eye-rolling, but first of all, he's not the first guy to make the whole world revolve around him if you're a star basketball player or star athlete, no. Right?
1: Yeah, and look, there he'll have his own way where occasionally there'll be the eye-rolling, oh, God, yeah. Ron, all right, we get it. But I'm trying to do the balancing. You have to if you fixate on only those things, you're missing too much of the story. And I think it's a lot of times because, well, that's what I'm supposed to do. People tell me, I hear people complain about LeBron all the time. And I would say at some point, he should have worn you down simply by his durability.
0: That's it.
1: And his not going away and being more than, at this point, just a guy who might play 9 minutes off the bench at the age of 42.
0: And that's kind of where I was going. At some point, I just decided, or I don't even know if it was decided for me, but I just realized I just can't spend any more time being mad at this guy for anything because of what he still continues to do. Even if 10 years ago, if he did it, it would have bothered me. It's like he gets graded on a different curve now because of, we just take for granted, oh yeah, LeBron, you know, free agent. The dude is 42 years old or about to be 42 years old. He's played 24 seasons. He's done everything that you could possibly do. He's been grandfathered in on any ridiculousness that he wants to do, if you perceive it as that, which I don't. Because of just the longevity and the continued greatness, and even how he played this last year when everybody else got hurt and he had to jump back into being the number one role. I can't be mad at him anymore. I just kind of appreciate what he's doing at 40 some years old.
1: He's 41 now, right? I think he's going to turn 42.
0: Mm-hmm.
1: Averaged 21 points a game, 7.2 assists a game, 6.1 rebounds a game, shot 50, speaking of shooting, 51.5% from the floor, 8 for 15, basically, on average. And 3 points, not very good at this point. He's only shot 31.7%. That's the lowest he has shot from three since the 2015-16 season. So, yeah, that's not perfect. Averaging 5 free throws a game. Are you insane? Come on, man. And he would fit. There's no question about that. Although Sam Mitchell does not agree with me on that, or you. Maybe we'll have Sam on soon. We're due, or maybe you a little bit overdue, too. And again, I mean, you have to say, if the biggest scandal for LeBron in terms of, you know, any sort of controversies off the court, in terms of, you know, anything, police blotter, any of this nonsense, is that he did, he had the grandiose decision thing where he sat down with Jim Gray. That's really, when you look back on it now, if that's the worst thing you got, then you've had a pretty good run to that extent when it comes to quote-unquote controversy.
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20: 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MLB All-Star Game coming up tomorrow night. Meanwhile, the Fargo Moorhead Red Hawks, fresh off a series win against the Cleveland Railroaders, they've got an All-Star Game break as well. The All-Star Game in the American Association is all set for Wednesday night in Lincoln, Nebraska at Haymarket Park. Fargo Moorhead Red Hawks will feature four players, Kyle Krieger and Tyler Jeans, two pitchers, Juan Fernandez and Jose Sermo, position players. Chris Coast, also Red Hawks manager, going into the American Association Hall of Fame this week. Part of the All-Star Game festivities. That's a Fan Sports Update.
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0: Is Johnny on with us?
1: I don't even see anything there. Do you see him on your phone?
0: No, on my screen it doesn't show. And the phone's too far away, so why don't you just pot him up for me? Johnny Athletic joining via the Connecticut.

0: I was actually not going to lead with LeBron, but I do like this text that has come in. It's volatile, but it raises, I think, maybe a fair question. 952 guy writes the following. This coming season will be a failure if we don't sign LeBron. We traded two power forwards, do not have the resources to fill that spot with a quality player other than signing someone willing to play for less than market value. Now, you can argue, you can't necessarily say it'd be a failure, but I would say he's onto something about the importance of what he might represent if you get him, because this team literally has no other suitable answer at the position. If it's not him, you're piecing it together, hoping you can figure some things out, maybe going small here, going a little bigger there, but he does represent the last hope to actually put a real, living, distinguished power forward at the position.
1: Yeah, I mean, you're right, Dan. In that way, and that's honestly a lot of the pitch that the Timberwolves are giving LeBron's people, right? Is, hey, we need you, so come on in. This is not going to be any case of you jumping on a bandwagon, of riding coattails, of having anything kind of just laid out for you to waltz to a ring. There's no, like, bald-faced ring chasing here. This is a team that does have a need, not only for you at power forward, but also for your experience. I mean, not only are, you know, Randall and Reed gone to create a hole at power forward, Mike Conley, Joe Ingles, Kyle Anderson all gone to create a little bit of a void in the veteran leadership role as well. So they do need him. I mean, I certainly wouldn't say it's a failure, because they didn't just give away Reed and Randall. They got an all-star caliber point guard back at a position that they absolutely needed to address. So there's been some things that they've done to help themselves, but it is an unfinished roster with a glaring hole right now that needs to be addressed one way or another, whether it's today or whether it's in January, to really give themselves the best chance to compete in the Western Conference.
0: Is this the week?
1: I hope so. It would be nice to kind of get it out of the way, but you know, I was out in Vegas and I was talking to a bunch of people, and one of the words that you kept hearing from people around there, I certainly did not talk to LeBron about this, but I think one of the words that you hear is deliberate. Like, they are taking their time. They are not in a rush to make this decision, because, and partly because the salary that LeBron will command is not going to be exorbitant. So he can take his time to really think about things and really try to come to the best conclusion possible. And so I think, you know, there's a little bit of murmuring around the league that he might be getting closer to a decision and to an announcement, but no one really knows for sure. There's a lot of guesswork going on right now.
0: We were talking earlier about some of the texts that have come in regarding just whether Wolves fans want LeBron to come. And I sense a lot of performing going on from people who have been told everything about LeBron is a pain in the ass, so therefore I don't want to be a part of the circus, which to me defies any meaningful logic if you evaluate in its totality on what he has done and what he continues to do. But I'll read you one and you respond. I watched almost every game last season. I might not even watch them at all if they signed LeBron. Let's take him at his word.
1: Okay.
0: Let's take him at his word. I don't believe him, but let's take him at his word. What is that about?
1: You know, it's really interesting, Dan, because I think there's a couple of things that go into it. One is that there certainly is a debate right now, and that's been going on for a long time, LeBron or Michael Jordan. And so there's a certain age group of fans who will never kind of bow to LeBron and say, nope, Jordan's my guy. And if I engage with LeBron, if I acknowledge this stuff, if I don't degrade him at every chance that I get, then he has a chance to overtake my guy. And I'm not going to allow that to happen. So I think that's one possible factor. I think another one, Dan, for a certain segment of the population, LeBron is very outspoken on social justice issues, on

0: on things of that nature. And I think that there are plenty that don't like his political views, don't like his willingness to say whatever he says, whenever he says it. And so he turns off that way as well. And, and then I think finally he's been in this thing for 23 years. And I do think that maybe some people would say, gosh, I've just can't get away from this guy. He keeps getting, he's the face of the league. It's LeBron. And that's not what I'm about. Now, I think most of those arguments are either bad faith or ill-suited, but I think that they are real for a portion, depending on your perspective of how you view thing. And so, yes, he has plenty of detractors also, though, that for every one that would say, I'm never watching the Wolves again, there'd be 10 that would tune in and watch the Wolves for the first time. I think that the Wolves would take that trade.
1: Here's another one. We don't want him to come. He's the biggest flopper in the history of the NBA. It's so nonsensical to reduce a player of his caliber, regardless of whatever warts you think are on there, to these mindless, lazy cliches. It's bizarre.
0: Yeah, Dan, and I'll say, like, as a person who has watched more NBA, a lot of people over these last 25 years, has LeBron flopped every once in a while?
1: Yes.
0: Does he argue with officials?
1: No
0: yes,
1: question.
0: He does, 100%. In one of the more egregious violators? No, not even close.
1: One more, and then I promise we'll get to other things. I worry, a lot of days I think we've got like the best informed listeners out there. Then some days I'm saying we've got the least well informed. Here it is. Where did it go? Here. Getting LeBron would be a typical move of Minnesota sports franchise. Get an old player who's got little left in the tank. Hope that some miracle championship happens. Guaranteed LeBron James comes to Minnesota, he'll have his very worst season of his career. And I'll say to Bill again, I'll try not to mock the absurdity of the position. Again, with how he started. Even if you don't think, he's as good as he even was this last season, look at the Wolves' position at that position that he could play. Because again, at least for now, there is no other viable option. So even if he's not what you thought he was, he is a tremendous gift, or would be, given the fact that they literally have no other money to play with, and he would come for whatever number would accommodate, because allegedly he's not all that concerned about the money. It's just mind-numbing how people lose their minds, are losing their minds over this thing. And the irony, of course, is I don't even think he's coming, but that's another story.
0: Right, yeah, and I, like, this is one of the things that I struggle with quite often, Dan, honestly, is, like,
1: yeah.
0: I do see a lot of these comments, and I look at them, and most of them are either completely uneducated,
1: yes,
0: don't watch the NBA at all, and so why am I giving them the time of day?
1: Yeah.
0: But there's a lot out there. There are a lot of them out there, and
1: yeah,
0: it's just ridiculous to try and combat them, but, like, there's plenty of those dissenting opinions out there that, with LeBron more so than most, but you're right. I mean, for whatever price it would be, for the needs that he would fill, and for what he still is as a player, which is a damn good player, it would be a no-brainer, and it would be a dereliction of duty if the Wolves said, no, we don't want you. It would be crazy.
1: Brian from Medina asks, I think, a legitimate question. He even says, I hope it's not a stupid one, if the Wolves would have known they were going to get LaMelo, would they still have signed Io to that hefty contract? Maybe we'd have been better spending that money on a power forward. That's loyal listener Brian from Medina. What do you think?
0: Yeah, it's an interesting question. I would say that they still probably wanted to keep him for a couple of reasons, because one is, he fit in very well here with the rest of the team. I think that the players and the coaches really liked him. He was very productive. And there's a belief that they can get even more out of him than they saw last year. Secondly, it's true that they did get LaMelo, but you're still going to need a guard rotation. You're going to need you need three really good guards no matter what to play in this league at a high level anymore. And so now if you have LaMelo and Ant and you have Io, that's a really, really good threesome there. And so I think they would still go ahead with it because I would posit that even if Io doesn't start at the start of this year, his quality at that position is probably higher than most of the guys that they could have gotten on the open market with a few more dollars. And I don't want to get into too much salary cap, but just because they signed Io to the $20 million a year roughly that they signed him to with this deal, it doesn't mean if they would have let him go that they just automatically had an extra $20 million to spend on the open market. They would have had to make some trades. They would have had to make some other maneuvers because they already had Io's bird rights. And so they could go over the cap to sign him where they could not have done it to sign a free agent. So there's just a lot of mechanisms involved there that say, I think they still would have done the Io deal.
1: This just came in from 651 guy. Do you think the weekly First Take topics show up by accident on LeBron being the most self-absorbed and self-obsessed player? I mean, there's your Bible. I mean, if he's showing up on First Take, we know.
0: Yeah.
1: That's legit.
0: Right.
1: My God.
0: Yes.
1: Oh, by the way, for the
0: absolutely.
1: Record.
0: Absolutely. And
1: go ahead.
0: Well, I would say, like, to where you're going, find me a number one or number two all-time great player in any league that doesn't have a little bit of self-absorption and that doesn't have a little bit of, like, I run the show here.
1: Yes.
0: Your favorite Michael Jordan did.
1: Oh, my God.
0: Tom Brady did.
1: Yes.
0: Any of these absolute apex predator athletes roll like this. You just have to. And guess what? Anthony Edwards is going to be there if he gets there. Like, that's just what it is. Like, that's how these guys do it.
1: And the point of this is, again, wherever he ends up, nobody is asking him to be a savior. That there's an understanding right. that he's in a different role. I think even he gets that. Averaged last year at 41, 21 points, 7 rebounds, 6 assists. He's played in the last 3 seasons in 60, 70, and 71 games. I mean, what are we doing here? What are we... I'm mad at myself for spending this much time on it because I said I don't expect him to be here, but we're being reminded about an element out there, man, that's kind of scary. No question about that. What's the most interesting thing you learned Wolves related during your Vegas trip?
0: Yeah, I mean, really quickly on LeBron still of like, they still believe they're in it. Like they do not think that this is orchestrated. They continue to have dialogue with his people. I don't know if surprised is the right word, but certainly it was interesting to hear their perspective of, mm-hmm. yeah, we still have a chance here. On the team in general now, just watching Yoan Berenguer play it is going to be important. I mean, they're playing him at the power forward a little bit. I still don't think you can do that with Rudy
1: right
0: now, but you can maybe do that later down the line. He looked very good in the first game. I think he's going to play again tonight, so we'll check out how he looks again. But he just looks bigger, stronger, more physical. He speaks English better. He has a better handle on things, and he's going to play the backup five at least 15 minutes a night, and they may find other ways to get him in even more.
1: Sure.
0: So. I think that's very promising to start with him.
1: Well, let me ask you this on him. So do you envision times where he could be, not just as a backup, but combinations where he is the only big man on the floor that because of either matchups? I mean, what can he, in your mind, be projected to do this coming season that might introduce another element, or are there some similarities between what he represents and what Rudy represents?
0: Yeah, I think so. I do think that you will see plenty of time with him as the lone big out there. I think when Rudy is out, I think you will see a lot of Berenguer most nights, and especially when they're short at the four, there really is no other option to go super small. And so Berenguer is going to be out there, and the key for him at the five is going to be, can he stay out of foul trouble? Like, one thing that we saw from him last year that was not concerning but expected when you're that young is he wants to block every shot. And he's kind of wild, chasing everything. And that gets him to reach, and that gets him to be out of position, and then he gets in foul trouble. Now, when you're only playing 15 to 18 minutes a night, it's probably fine. But if you want to project forward, I do think, Dan, that the Wolves are projecting that whenever Rudy is done here, whether it's after this year or next year or whatever it is, that Yoan Berenguer is going to be their main big guy. And that's the plan. And so all of this this season going forward is going to be to prepare him. You give him 15 to 18 to 20 minutes, a night this year, and then next year he's ready for 30. And I think that's what the ideal is. That's how highly they think of him, because not only can he defend, he doesn't defend quite as much as Rudy. Rudy's a generational defender, but he is so much more fluid offensively. And I think he can be such a bigger weapon offensively because of how he catches, because of how he moves and how he handles the ball, that they have some more things to play with on that end of the floor with him.
1: Finchie to Chris Hine. I don't immediately envision Jaden just moving over and playing the four. While I can see at times he'll play there and maybe play a good number of minutes there, I don't see that right off the bat, and I don't necessarily, in my mind's eye, I see that as a starting lineup with him there. What are we missing? Read between the lines for me there.
0: Yeah, I you'll have some more on that at the Athletic this week, but I had a similar conversation with Finchie out there in Vegas, and I do think that I was surprised when he said that to me as well, in terms of, silly me, I was looking at, well, obviously you just slide Jay into the floor and make it work that way, but the Wolves and Finchie in particular are talking about being a lot much more malleable at that spot right now and keeping Jaden at the three, keeping him defending on the perimeter. But then it's a mix and match of Terrence Shannon Jr., Jalen Clark, Trey Lyles is a guy that they signed. And so I think it'll be matchup related night in and night out. Now, a lot of coaches talk about this going into a season, say, yeah, I'll mix and match the starting lineup night to night, depending on it. They usually don't. So we'll see if Finchie is a man of his word there, but maybe just with the circumstances, he might have to be right now, again, presuming LeBron or someone else does not come in, is like they just are going to have to be flexible. And if they're playing a super big team, maybe it's Lyles one night. If they're playing a smaller team where they can get away with Shannon and need more scoring, maybe it's him. If they need just rugged defense, maybe it's Jalen Clark. And so I think that he's just going to try to mix and match as best that he can, until a more permanent solution comes along.
1: All right, I'm sure you've been doing all kinds of work backgrounding on LaMelo from the moment the deal was done, and now, of course, it's official. So let's get ahead of the presser tomorrow, which I'm assuming you're going to attend. Give me something about LaMelo that might surprise basketball people that you have learned and that might come up tomorrow. Let's get ahead of the story.
0: Yeah, I think that the interesting thing, and I've talked to a bunch of people in Charlotte who have been around him. I've talked to a couple of other people that are around him, even one in Australia as well. And like the overwhelming sentiment about him, Dan, that has surprised me is like they all just say, hey, he's actually a really good kid that just wants to go and hoop and then go home. Like he's not the knucklehead that he's portrayed as. Yeah, he's done a few silly things, and he'll take a bad shot here and there, but by and large, I think you're going to hear Chris Finch, Tim Connelly talk about this tomorrow, and I think LaMelo as well, is that he needs to get to a serious environment that is all about winning all of the time, that has a little bit of a track record, and they believe that he's going to actually thrive in that spot. And that, this perception of him with the tattoos and the bright, shiny cars and all this thing, they believe that there's a actual serious-minded player in him. I think he's got to prove that. I understand why people doubt that, but it's just really, surprised me. I talked to Finch about him because, honestly, Dan, he does not seem like a Chris Finch player. He seems like, Mike Conley is a Chris Finch point guard. But actually, Finch just thinks that his size, and he talked to Steve Clifford, who coached LaMelo Ball a lot, and said that actually he's really coachable and he's a good kid. You just got to keep him on the train tracks and everything will be fine. And so I think you're going to hear a lot about the culture here, the environment here being set up now to place real expectations on LaMelo, and for LaMelo to just come in and be able to do his work and kind of stay out of whatever issues that he faced in Charlotte kind of on and off the court.
1: Two final LeBron questions. One, do you have any inkling, any information to suggest that A-Rod in particular, with what he represents, might represent to a LeBron James, is being very aggressive himself in terms of trying to talk with him or talk to his people to sell in a different way? And secondly, do we know whether Conley has insisted that Wolves Media Relations find a way to get the David Aldridge column to LeBron's people as well?
0: Yeah, I think, Dan, there's that report last week about Rich Paul saying that any executive or owner could put a voice memo together and that Rich would send that to LeBron to listen to. And I think that Aaron Freeman is reading the David Aldridge column right now into his voice memo, and then that will be sent forward for LeBron to listen to, so he doesn't have to read it himself. He can just listen to it. But on a more serious note, yes, Alex Rodriguez is involved at a high level. I think the Wolves in general from top to bottom have been very aggressive in going after and letting LeBron and his people know that they want him here. And I do know that Alex and LeBron have met in the past. They are two megawatt stars that have crossed paths and know each other. And so I think that does help the Timberwolves a little bit. Alex knows, he's not quite the star that LeBron is globally, but he certainly knows what it's like to be on the hot seat and to be scrutinized at an incredibly high level. And if I were him, I would be using all of those experiences to impart to LeBron that they can set up an environment for him to be, do exactly what he wants and to come here and win a lot. And so, yeah, A-Rod is very much involved in this and trying to get something done and trying to make the Timberwolves have their best foot forward.
1: Oldsmobile guy thinks he's got a scoop. His sources say that Johnny Vegas is the overwhelming favorite to ask the opening question to LaMelo tomorrow. Will he stand tall or allow Jace Frederick to steal his thunder? I'll hang up and listen.
0: We will see about it, Dan. Generally speaking, protocol is that I get the first one. I've been there forever, and so usually it goes to me. But I will say on some of these big-time press conferences, you get TV folks in there who generally aren't around a lot and like to have their voices heard.
2: That's a great point.
0: And will jump the gun a little bit. And
2: Wow, say that to Chris Long's face.
0: If they want their little limelight, that's fine.
1: Who are you calling out
2: there? Say that to Chris Long's face, Johnny. I mean, say that to C. Long's face. Say that to, I'm trying to think
0: who
2: else.
0: Hey, we got C. Long, we got Maxi, we got all these guys.
2: Yeah, my money's on Maxi.
1: You've laid down the gauntlet. Very well played. Also,
2: sorry, Don Mitchell.
1: There's no question about that. Then this comes in from the Kay Fallness burner account. Johnny, LeBron wouldn't even be able to get on the list to do Let's Play Hockey for the Wild, hashtag Hockey Town. How good is that?
0: There's no way that they would let LeBron do it because, I mean, you talk about, you have LeBron James walk in there and say, let's play hockey, and then I'll see you across the river. Everyone would follow him right out there of the building. Like, that's exactly what would happen.
1: That's so good. You know what? In all honesty, I think Bill Guerin, if somehow Bill Guerin could help, I think Guerin is such an affable guy, wants everybody to win.
0: Yeah.
2: But you know what?
1: My guess is he would do it. Now, I'm not saying it would have any effect on LeBron, but maybe it would. Maybe
2: Bill Guerin should send him a voice memo.
1: Absolutely.
2: Craig Leopold.
1: And a Bill Guerin, you know what? And it would start with, you know what?
2: Yeah.
1: It'd be perfect.
3: Frustrating.
2: Kirill Kaprizov.
1: Who's to say what might, take the Wolves over the top, right?
0: Maybe that's what can bring this divided market together.
1: That's
0: maybe
1: it.
0: That's exactly what it is, and I'm all for that.
1: Might have something to do with it. Thank you. We'll be in touch as the week proceeds. Be good, Johnny.
0: All right. Thanks, Dan.
1: Johnny Athletic, as only he can present on Minnesota Timberwolves activity, the Vegas experience, and oh, so much more. We'll make this the top of the hour pause.
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5: 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He let his forehand rip the entire match and played mostly fearless tennis, but Jannik Sinner is now a five-time Grand Slam champ for a reason. Robot in the clutch moments. 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Here's to hoping Alcaraz is back healthy for the U.S. Open and we get to see them reignite one of the best rivalries in sports right now. I'm Pat Boyle.
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14: It's time for a Twins Minute. I'm John Vitas. The Twins picked third overall in this year's Major League Draft, the highest pick they've had since they took Royce Lewis first overall back in 2017. It was a loaded top three, and the Twins were happy to snag Georgia Tech catcher Von Lackey, who is an incredible athlete with great tools, but a Twins assistant GM Sean Johnson equally as impressed with the intangible.
15: By the time we get the players at the combine or we meet them, we kind of have a feel for what they're going to be. He was exactly what we thought. Just an easygoing personality, super competitive kid, very likable, an 80-grade smile, just a kid you want to spend more time with and hang out with, and competitive, but also humble and hardworking, really checks every intangible box we have.
14: Twins followed up the pick of Lackey with another college catcher, Texas catcher Carson Tinney in round two, as well as Virginia Tech right-hander Brent Renfro. This has been a presentation of the Treasure Island Baseball Network.
16: Your 7 foot of the fan regional weather for tonight, mostly clear conditions. Overnight low on 73 tonight. Tomorrow sunny, warm again, high near 97. Tomorrow, 71 tomorrow night. The low Wednesday, partly cloudy, high of 93 on Wednesday. And for Thursday, partly cloudy conditions, south-southeast winds on Thursday around 15. Thursday's high of 91. That's your 740 The Fan regional weather.
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1: John doesn't have, but I one thing should not have anything to do with the
2: probably
1: other.
2: Some Kobe fans in there as well.
1: True. It's just, today was an interesting social experiment and a little bit troubling, I might add. Let's get to this without any further ado.
19: And now, it's time for Ode to a Dead Guy.
1: I don't remember if you... Were you a big Jurassic Park guy?
2: Yes, I liked it.
1: Hard not to as a phenomenon, right?
2: Yes.
1: You could say... Well, was the filmmaking brilliant? But it, for what it represented, the special effects at the time, the whole concept of is a great book, by the way.
2: Michael Crichton,
1: that's very good.
2: Yep.
1: And again, the movie I think is considered more about the dinosaurs than any of the characters or actors in it. Nevertheless, the Sam Neill role, right? As I guess you could say the scientist who is brought in, kind of almost like bribed to come in, had a terrific part, I think, in bringing some humanity to the motion picture. And Sam Neill, as many of you might know by now, has died at the age of 78 years old in Sydney, Australia. He appeared in more than 150 films and TV shows, worked for more than 50 years in the business. But as the paleontologist, Dr. Alan Grant, in the Jurassic Park series, he was outstanding, crucial, one could say. And maybe he got tired of just being identified as that guy, because the critics definitely identified him for much greater versatility, as he revealed and exhibited in a number of other motion pictures and TV shows. That's for sure. Have you ever seen the film Dead Calm with Nicole Kidman?
2: I don't think I have. Sounds chilling.
1: It's not a light romp.
2: Yeah.
1: It is an intense...
2: Would I be sweating like a stuck pig?
1: Troubling, yes.
2: Yes.
1: Troubling, in many ways, motion picture. He was in Cry in the Dark with Meryl Streep, number of TV roles as well, but I thought he did an outstanding job, and there's no reason being given for his passing. He had been diagnosed with angioimmunoblastic T-cell lymphoma in March of 2022, according to the New York Times story, but the statement said that he was cancer-free when he died. He was born in Northern Ireland, raised in New Zealand, and again, had kind of the perfect combo platter where, as the Times puts it, he had the magnetism of a leading man and a character actor's taste for variety. So you could say, in a sense, almost the perfect combo platter. But the Jurassic Park series, especially one could say, I guess, the first film, It opened up doors, and it was the thing.
2: Yes,
1: right?
2: Yes.
1: It was, and there were, I thought it was actually a very distinct, very good cast when you look back on it.
2: Goldblum,
1: right?
2: Among others.
1: Goldblum among others, yep. That's it. But, I mean, the role he played was perfect, trying to bring something serious to it, like, well, what are we talking about here? And they did a great job, of course, of getting him to show his wonderment as this paleontologist sees what he studies forever coming to life.
2: You can't believe it.
1: On the hillside, but just beyond him, in the Jeep.
2: He can't believe it.
1: Right?
2: The Jeep with no doors.
1: The Jeep.
2: Actually, I think it had doors.
1: It actually had doors, yeah.
2: They made
1: a point of it having doors.
2: Well, I would say, though, to your point earlier, that was Exhibit A on the doors are meaningless. If there's issues like a car crash or a T-Rex, whether you have the doors on or not is not going to matter. But go ahead.
1: So, in fact, in that key scene, he spots the dinosaurs first. And then his companion and girlfriend is played by Laura Dern. And if you recall, the roof of the Jeep is open.
2: Yep.
1: So she's looking at something else, and he's noticed the dinosaurs, and he kind of cups her head and basically raises her up to say, look, I think to the left. I don't remember which direction. At which point, she does a good job pretending she sees dinosaurs, because everybody said that's what you had to do in that film if you were acting, because you weren't really seeing what was later added on screen, right? In many cases, you're not seeing anything as dramatic as a T-Rex or a Brontosaurus or whatever the case may be. A
2: Velociraptor.
1: I'll tell you another very underrated moment in that film, I think, and I think he was the key to it. He's in the tree with the kids. And so things have kind of settled down after a traumatic experience getting them out of one of the Jeeps. From under one of the Jeeps. And now they're up in the trees, and they're just trying to rest to catch their breath. And one of the plant-eating dinosaurs comes over to say hello.
2: Yeah.
1: And he had a great manner and air about him with the kids that was very different, obviously, than when you're dealing with the T-Rex. Almost the wonderment of the situation. I thought he was excellent in that scene. With those children. And, of course, the kicker was he hated kids. He didn't want anything to do with kids. And as the movie went on, he found himself being incredibly good with children beyond what he might have even imagined of himself.
2: Speaking of kids, because you hit on the two things. The wonderment of him just not even being able to understand or believe that he's actually looking at real live dinosaurs. Like,
1: yes.
2: His face.
1: Yes,
2: I mean,
1: absolutely.
2: I can still see it. But if you didn't live through the early 90s when Jurassic Park was coming through. I mean, just think about how times have changed. Like, that movie was on, if I remember seeing it at Mall of America, and just, it was, if it had 15 theaters, 12 of them had Jurassic Park, because that's how many people wanted to go see it. You had to have a Jurassic Park like a train running every 12 minutes.
1: That's true.
2: To keep up with the demand for people that wanted to go to the theater to watch the movie. And you remember the ETS? That was a big thing back then. You'd have Jurassic Park, and then it was like a special sound.
1: Yes, the sound, yes.
2: And I vividly remember like the person at the cashier or the ticket taker, whoever, I'm 11, what's ETS? And they tell you, well, you think you know what this sounds like. You won't even believe the special effects sound. Yeah. If you go to an ETS, it's like the dinosaurs right next to you. Like, to explain that to kids today, first of all, going to the theater, having to go to the theater, because Jurassic Park is sustained, obviously. They just made another one a couple of years ago. Your gal, Scarlett Johansson's
1: in it. That's true, right?
2: The phenomenon that it was at the time, I don't even know how to explain it other than you had to live through it and be there.
1: Yeah, I don't think there's been one quite like that.
2: Titanic,
1: again, you could
2: probably
1: say more innocent times. Yeah, maybe that would be
2: Titanic
1: probably close.
2: Would be one where it was in the 50 theaters for 6 straight months, and you went to go see it multiple times.
1: You just broke the Sam Neill passing to me. I'm heartbroken. Love him. Never forget his film Event Horizon. 612 guy is mentioning, or gal, mentioning a film called The Piano. Sam Neill had the famous line in Hunt for Red October, I would have liked to have seen Montana. Yeah, he was in a lot of films, lot of really good films.
2: Especially back then.
1: Another 612, this is Nate from Bloomington. Jurassic Park played at the cheap Apple Valley Theater for a year and a half.
2: Right.
1: I saw it 5 times there.
2: Yes.
1: LOL.
2: Yeah. That's what it did.
1: Yeah,
2: they never left the theater because that's where they made the money.
1: Yeah, it was, you had to be in on it. There's no question about that. We'll come back, wrap up the show, and give you some idea of what we might have coming up tomorrow when we return.
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1: For KFGO News, I'm Darren Selvig. Another round of sweltering heat is in store for much of the U.S. this week, including here in the Red River Valley. The National Weather Service predicts that more than 90 temperature records across the U.S. will be tied or broken this week through Wednesday. Most of those will be overnight heat records. Over the next few days, cities in the Midwest and Northeast, known for more record-breaking cold, are likely to see record-setting temperatures over the nighttime. And South Dakota parents will soon have more control over what their kids do on the popular gaming platform Roblox. Attorney General Marty Jackley has announced a $15 million settlement with the company to boost online safety. Under the deal, Roblox must require age verification, limit chat features for users under 16, and give parents the power to restrict in-game currency transfers. The state could collect another $5.4 million if Roblox fails to follow the new rules. For KFGO News, I'm Darren Selvig.
2: I didn't meet him, but it was one of those deals where you want to pay a little extra, you get a signed copy. That guy was beyond prolific between, you know, novels, TV things that he developed that turned into immortality, etc. Several years ago, I got the chance to go to a screening of Jurassic Park at Orchestra Hall with the Minnesota Orchestra providing the music. Absolutely incredible. That's from 763 guy. Alan and Afton, a regular, I think we quoted him earlier in the show. Dan, thanks for the show today and not invoking summer hours. I am stuck in the Orlando airport for the last 5 hours due to weather. It's a business trip, and the LeBron silliness and the Jeep door terrorism discussion has been a nice distraction. As always, enjoying the show. We appreciate that.
3: Yeah, thank you.
2: Somebody did text, and I may get back this tomorrow, and they agree with the Sam Mitchell position, which is LeBron does not want to go to a team that has LaMelo as a key ball handler and Anthony Edwards. The only comeback I would have to that is he was just on a team that had two guys who need the ball a decent amount, right? Luka, who's been hurt.
3: But Dan.
2: And who's the other guard? Austin Reed.
3: AR-15.
2: So, yeah.
3: Think about this. What's LeBron going to do the first time he takes a three from 55 feet away? LeBron's running the floor. You think he's going to run the floor, Dan? You think LeBron James going to run the floor when the Melo shoot it from 60 feet?
2: When we have him on next time, we should save that and play that clip just to get a reaction.
3: I don't know. It might make him mad.
2: Well,
3: I kind of like it.
2: He's developed actually a pretty good sense of humor at this point. And he's still living off the fact that he predicted before the playoffs began the Knicks would win it over the Spurs.
3: Hey, why not?
2: Which is pretty good.
3: Yeah.
2: Because there weren't a lot of people projecting the Knicks to win the whole thing before it started. They got smarter as we saw him play. A lot of people did, but not before the whole thing began. I want to thank Johnny Athletic. Joined us late today, later than usual at 5:30. Kind of a talker Tuesday on a Monday. A lot of Twins conversation early. Late, we had Ode to a Dead Guy. What do we get into in the middle? Also some...
3: the Jeep car door stuff.
2: We did do that, you're right. And then some Wolves stuff.
3: Happiness. Being fun.
2: Yeah, before even Johnny appeared. You see Johnny fire back. I talked to Finch, too. He wanted to make sure we knew that Hine wasn't the only one
3: to
2: talk to.
3: Relax. These guys are such alpha dogs.
2: His position is established. We know.
3: He's going to get the first question
2: tomorrow. Is
3: anybody
2: going to forget Johnny Athletic?
3: No.
2: No.
3: Well, and I would say you don't even have an editor to wait for, really.
2: That's true.
3: I mean, you do, but get your column out.
2: Put it out there.
3: Yeah, I was going to say.
2: Put
3: there's
2: it
3: no,
2: out there.
3: You know, I mean, sorry about your perfect plan for the Athletic and your content creation.
2: So 11 o'clock presser, live on the Fan. With Bill LaMelo, is that correct?
3: Yes. Johnny should get the first question.
2: And we'll work on maybe a couple of ancillary folks who we hope we can chat with regarding that deal. Because this will be the first time he will have met the public or met the Jackals officially as a member of the team. It is not taking place at the Rotunda at the Mall of America, is that correct?
3: No, it's not. It's in the Skyway level target.
2: Well, if you're trying to convey
3: center,
2: a serious message with
3: atrium.
2: LaMelo Ball, you're not going to do it. You're not going to do it at Mall of America because that makes it feel more circusy.
3: He might just leave the rotunda and go right to Nickelodeon Universe to ride rides.
2: That's true. That might be a bit of a difficulty. What's coming up next? Is it Fan on Demand on the Air?
3: Fan on Demand on the Air, a little bit of Dan Patrick, then Lynx and Mercury tonight.
2: I think we got to get one more, or at least one more World Cup preview tomorrow, either from Blake Moore or your guy, Jamie.
3: Let's do it.
2: We'll figure that out as we prepare for the La Roja versus France. We'll talk to you tomorrow at 3:00.

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14: 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The Twins, meanwhile, coming off a 4-2 win over the Angels yesterday afternoon, and another great outing from Taj Bradley. Bradley now with 9 wins on the year. All-Star game for Major League Baseball's tomorrow. Taj Bradley on how he's pitching.
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17: 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Thank you to Kinetico. As always, we're going to kick it back to the Power Trip Morning Show, and no, it's not initials from last week. We didn't forget that. It's Ben Lieber earlier today answering an interesting question. Which team was better, the 98 Vikings or the 09 Vikings?
18: Ben, I was texting you a couple days ago because, like I mentioned earlier, when I was at the World Series of Poker, I walked right past NFL Hall of Famer Richard Seymour.
19: Yeah.
18: What are you, 6'4", right? 6'4"-ish?
19: Oh, gosh, no. 6'2.5".
18: Oh, really? Okay. Yeah.
19: Officially listed at 6'2.5".
18: Because Richard Seymour is listed at 6'6", 317.
20: That's a huge bitch.
21: That's a huge bitch.
18: I don't know if he still is, but that was his listed playing weight in height, 6'6", 317.
20: Freak!
18: My only thing that I texted you was, when you walk past somebody like that, and I know we've all been around like the Phil Lodeholtz of the world, or you're like,
21: Jesus,
18: how does anybody...
21: That's the biggest man I've ever
18: right.
21: seen.
18: He's huge. That's, when you walk past Richard Seymour, you're like, how did any other human stop him from doing anything he wanted? That's such a giant man.
19: I mean, it's a reason why he's in the Hall of Fame.
18: I mean, I get it.
19: It's not a lot of guys stopped him
18: consistently.
19: He's
18: gigantic.
19: Did you call him Dick?
18: I did not, no.
19: You didn't call him Dick Seymour?
18: Didn't call him anything, no. Well, no.
19: Didn't say hi to him?
18: Didn't say hi to him. No, it was during a break and he was walking to the bathroom, so I stayed out of his way.
19: I'm guessing most everybody stayed out of his way.
18: Well, I think he could go wherever he wanted.
22: How tall did it say he was?
18: 6'6".
22: How much?
18: 317.
22: Our guy Caleb Banks is listed as 6'6", 327.
20: Freak! That's a huge bitch.
22: That's also a huge human.
18: I mean, geez.
19: Yeah. That's
18: Ooh,
19: what, yeah.
18: man.
19: That's why Caleb, hopefully if he's healthy, he's a game changer for
21: And he will
19: sure.
21: be. He'll be healthy.
19: Yeah, I don't have any worries about that.
21: Me neither.
19: Mm-mm.
21: Yeah. Man, Ben.
19: Yeah, bud?
21: We talked about it this morning. I previewed it. But your talk with Cy.
19: Which one?
21: I don't know when you did it, but I just saw it yesterday for the first time. You talked to Cy Amundsen, and you were at your house,
19: mm-hmm.
21: and he was at his place,
19: mm-hmm.
21: and you were talking about 2009.
19: Oh, yeah. That was last week's episode.
21: Oh, was that okay? Gotcha.
19: Yeah.
21: I'm looking forward to, during Viking News, playing the audio of you talking about thinking, oh, my God, we're going to the Super Bowl. Because I've told that story on this show many a time that I did the exact same thing.
19: Yep.
21: And Tenna B said, don't say it. And I said it.
22: Why? Oh, Super Bowl.
19: Yeah. We can get into it here in a little bit. But yes, it was one of those situations where obviously we're not jinxing anything, but it kind of felt like a jinx.
21: Yeah.
19: You know, collectively, when we all at about the same moment, and even for us on the sideline, just having that. Kind of breaking the focus just to say it and to feel it. Yeah, it felt wrong. It felt wrong, but it felt right at the same time.
21: Yeah.
18: Paul, your hands up.
22: I'm not trying to bring up any like bad memories, but I would say that's the best opportunity the Vikings would have ever had to win a Super Bowl. Because 98, they were really banged up. And I think 09 would have been it. Did they play the Colts?
19: Yeah, they played.
22: They were banged up. Yeah.
19: Yeah.
22: Yeah.
19: Yeah, the Colts, honestly, I didn't think they were a very strong team.
22: Mm-mm.
19: But, you know, I wasn't a fan of the Vikings in 98, so I'm not one to speak about it. But it just seemed like that team too, that's close call there, Sauce. Because everybody that I've talked to that said 98 was legitimately the one of the most unbelievable offenses.
21: It was unbelievable, man.
19: Yeah. And you guys just steamrolled everybody.
21: Everybody.
22: I mean, I think they beat Jacksonville that year like 50-2.
19: Yeah.
21: There's never been a game in which, and it just happens that it was the Vikings, but I can say this, I believe I'm right about this. There's never been a team that pissed down its leg more aggressively than that 98 team in that game.
22: I mean,
21: they played afraid.
22: If the 09 team doesn't turn the ball over, they beat that team by like 21.
21: Sure.
22: They destroy that team.
21: Sure, sure.
22: And that's the definition of pissing down your leg. But I know what you mean, yeah.
21: I mean,
22: they played scared in that NFC Championship game.
21: They were better than everybody.
22: Yeah, they were.
21: And they peed all over their hind leg.
19: I'll have you guys, answer this because, again, I wasn't paying attention to the Vikings in 98. Who had the better? I'm guessing 98 team had a better offense than my 09 team.
1: Big time.
2: I mean, at the time, they were the best offense in the history of the NFL.
22: Yeah,
2: right? I think the Rams broke some of their records a couple of years later, but the 98 Vikings put up numbers that we had never seen.
22: Yeah, they scored the most points ever, yeah.
19: So was our 09 defense better than the 98 defense?
22: No. No.
19: No.
22: I mean, the 98 defense had my guy, Johnny Randall.
19: Well, I'm just saying in general, just like...
1: You're talking statistically? It's a good question. I'm not sure.
19: From a gameplay standpoint.
22: I don't know.
21: Here we go. You guys want to do this? This is fine. You want to do it?
22: Let's do it.
21: You want to do it? You want to do it?
19: Let's do it.
21: Brought to you by friends at St. Paul Saints. We love you, Saints.
22: Yes, we do.
21: Thank you so much. CHS Field. 17th, they're back playing some baseball. Go to saintsbaseball.com. Okay. Head coach Dennis Green versus Brad Childress. Quarterbacks, Randall Cunningham, Brad Johnson,

0: looked past Berrien to throw to Percy.
1: Okay.
2: Offensive linemen. Jeff Christie, David Dixon, Todd Stussy, Corey Stringer, Matt Burke.
3: I mean, that...
2: Come on now.
3: I mean, that's one of the best offensive lines.
2: Offensive line, Brian McKinney, Steve Hutchinson, John Sullivan, Anthony Herrera, Phil Loadholt.
3: That's pretty damn good, man.
1: Yeah.
3: Yeah.
2: Defensive lineman. Wow, man. I mean, you could argue. Okay. Defensive lineman, John Randall, Jerry Ball, Derek Alexander. Oh, Stalin Collinet. Forgot about that guy.
3: Oh, yeah.
2: Stalin Collinet. Yeah. Versus Jared Allen, Kevin Williams, Pat Williams, Ray Edwards.
3: That's a way better. Yeah. I mean, other than Randall. I mean,
2: yeah, that's pretty damn good.
3: Oh, yeah. That's better.
2: Jerry Ball was good.
4: And Jerry Ball was the Pat Williams before Pat Williams was Pat Williams. It was just a giant blob of force. How do you beat that guy?
0: Yeah. Jerry Ball just wasn't attached to a moniker like a Williams wall.
2: Yeah, right. Linebackers. Ed McDaniel, Dwayne Rudd, Pete Bursich, Daryl Talley.
3: Yeah.
2: I remember Daryl Talley being on that.
1: Oh, I forgot about that.
0: I didn't know that either.
2: Linebackers, Chad Greenway, Ben Lieber, Jasper Brinkley.
1: Terrible.
3: EJ, right?
0: EJ was injured. EJ got injured halfway through that season.
3: And the Arizona game.
2: Yes. Was it halfway through the season? Yeah.
0: Yeah.
2: Snap, man. Gross. Oof, gross.
3: It was a Monday night game.
0: But wait a minute. Was that his toe or his femur?
2: Oh, I thought it was
3: his femur, wasn't it?
2: Wasn't that the femur?
0: No. He did both. Like, he blew his toe out against the Titans, either in 09 or 10. Yeah, it was probably 10. So I think his femur was 09. The toe was 2010. Mm-hmm. Anyway.
1: Who was the third one? You said, was it Brinkley? It was Greenway, Lieber, and Brinkley, huh?
2: Yep, and Jasper,
1: Jasper Brinkley. Mm-hmm. I forgot about some of these names.
3: Yeah, man.
2: And defensive backs. Robert Griffith, Orlando Thomas, Jimmy Hitchcock, Andre Bruce, I don't know, defensive backs, Antoine Winfield, Cedric Griffin, Adil Williams, Hussein Abdullah.
1: I'm going 98. Probably.
0: Yeah.
1: I mean, outside of Twan. Antoine is obviously.
0: Do you have the stats there? Do you have statistically, where did the defense line up against the defense?
2: I don't.
0: Because we know that the 98 team was, as you guys said, was one of the most prolific offenses in the history of the NFL.
3: Yeah. The defense in 98 also always, for the most part, got to play with the lead. So they would just, it was just a pass rushing sensation because the teams always had to throw.
0: Yeah.
3: They were one dimensional teams. Yeah.
1: To anybody that ever asks about the 98 squad, if you're, you know, like back in my day in it.
0: Mm-hmm.
1: I still will always argue the best way to describe that squad was it didn't matter if it was 3rd and 17 or 4th and 22. You were like, I think we're going to pick this up.
3: It
1: always felt like, well, we're not out of it. Just chuck it up to Moss. We'll probably get this. Dude, it's 4th and 27. I know.
3: Yeah. We have a shot.
1: 50-50.
3: Yeah, we have a shot.
1: We'll probably get it.
3: For sure.
1: Just never felt like we were going to stall out. It's like, I don't even think we need a punter.
2: The 1998 Minnesota Vikings defense allowed 296 points. 6th in the NFL, led by Foge Fazio.
1: What a name.
3: Yeah.
2: Total team totals. Let's see. It doesn't have the rankings. Ish.
0: Yeah.
1: You must have gotten asked about the 98 squad constantly, though, in 09, right? Like, did you guys
0: I don't know. I don't remember that.
1: Oh, really? Because I just can't believe they weren't like, man, is this the best team we've had since 98?
0: Well, they would reference it, I think.
1: Yeah.
0: But they wouldn't, like, you know, they wouldn't ask us about it.
1: Right.
2: Man, Randy Moss.
3: The best.
2: Yeah. Sheesh.
3: The best of all time.
2: 16 games played, 69 receptions for 1,313 yards. 17 touchdowns.
3: Sure. As a rookie.
2: Yep.
3: Chris dominated.
2: Carter. Chris Carter, 16 games played, 78 receptions, 1,000 yards, and he had 12 touchdowns.
3: My God. That's almost 30 touchdowns between two wide receivers. That's unbelievable. That's like a video game.
0: Wow. So going back to the 98, the game that they lost, NFC Championship game?
2: Yeah.
0: What failed them, the offense or the defense?
3: They had an opportunity at the end of the second half to, like, put the throttle down.

0: and they kneeled on the ball and let it go to halftime when they probably, as Corey said, that offense at any point could score and get into field goal range. And then Gary Anderson missed that field goal, which would have put him up, I think, 10. And he was perfect. As Star always said, he was perfect even in practice. He never missed. And that, to Star's knowledge, that was the first kick he missed all season in any form.
1: But they were, but the game was close enough to where it came down to a field goal.
0: Yeah, they I think it was overtime.
2: Yeah, conservative play calling is what it says here in this article. Conservative play calling, turnovers, and a defensive breakdown.
0: And I think they were.
2: After the Falcons drove down the field to tie the game, the Vikings' historically potent offense regained possession with 49 seconds left and three timeouts. Instead of attempting to drive into field goal range, head coach Dennis Green controversially chose to take a knee and play for overtime.
1: Because it's arguably, in our situation in 2009, it was just offensive turnovers. Right? Yeah, I mean, you can kind of just pinpoint right away. What do we put the ball in the? We put five turnovers on offense, five or six.
2: Yeah.
0: Do you know what the spread was? Now this is Google, but do you know what the spread was?
3: In which game?
0: The 98 game.
3: Vikes. By like 8.5.
0: 11.
2: Woo!
0: They were 11-point favorites.
1: 11-point favorites in a championship game?
0: 11.
2: Randall Cunningham fumbled twice and threw an interception.
0: Yeah. They played as they picked the wrong time to play their worst game.
2: Yeah. They just crapped themselves.
1: So in both situations, the offense, both offenses sort of fell short.
2: Yeah.
1: Underperformed.
2: Yep.
0: Yeah.
2: God, when they were doing the dirty bird on the field.
3: What did you and I were just talking about the World Series of Poker off the air and like how awesome it would be to have 3 weeks to get like your friends and family all lined up to go out to Vegas to watch the final table. You had that in 09. You had like, you know, you probably had conversations starting like, hey, if we win this thing, who's coming to the Super Bowl? What are we doing? I mean, maybe you don't think ahead, but do you remember having discussions with at least Abby about what are we going to do if we get to the Super Bowl?
1: Yeah, only Abby. I didn't talk to my parents or my brother or my sister, my brothers, my sister about like, if we win this game, here's what's going to happen. Because it wasn't, because we didn't even know that information. You know, it's not like the Vikings, you know, Chile didn't say, hey guys, let's look ahead and let's say like, what if? It was just like, we have 2 weeks to prepare. Obviously internally they had plans, but they didn't let us know. So we could only hypothetically just think about it. It was, I thought basically the same people that were at the NFC Championship game, which was just basically immediate family and, you know, a few other people. It was, for me personally, it was kind of a smaller group, you know, maybe 10 people. I imagine it'd be like probably the same 10 people that went to the Super Bowl.
2: More on that in the Vikings news segment here in a few moments.
3: What a fun thing to worry about, though. That'd have been cool.
0: Oh, yeah, for sure. Well,
1: I can't imagine because I remember, you know, it doesn't seem like all that long ago. We went from the Super Bowl right the week right after into, like, the 2 weeks. And we're like, oh, man, this is kind of ridiculous. We got to wait 2 weeks. But now I can't imagine the other way. I can't imagine a team.
3: Quick turnaround.
1: Yeah, right. if we were in 09 celebrating the locker room in New Orleans and only had a week to get ready for the Super Bowl, like, that seems nearly, like, emotionally impossible to get home that night, which we didn't get home till I don't know, 3 a.m. or something like that, turn around the next day, start making plans, and then you would probably have to jump on a plane by Tuesday night to get to the host city.
2: To get everything done.
1: Yeah.
3: And I just love from a competitive standpoint that everybody gets 2 weeks to try to heal up, too.
1: Yeah.
3: If there's anything that's lingering, you get as much time possible to get. I mean, if there's a major injury, that ain't going to work. But lingering problems, it's like, let's get everybody healthy to make sure this is a fair fight.
1: Yeah,
0: for sure.
1: Hundo.
3: That helps.
0: Mm-hmm. Yeah, man.
3: One of these years.
2: I'm sure you've all seen it now, but my top story in the news today was going to be the Yellowstone bison attacking an old dude.
1: For sure, yeah. Everybody's
2: bastard.
1: Seen that video, right?
3: What a catapult. Oh,
2: yeah. That old bastard. Yeah.
0: That old God,
1: he wasn't doing anything either.
2: He wasn't trying to get a selfie or anything. He was standing across the street from him. The bison looked at him and was like, I'm going to go play with that guy.
0: Yeah.
1: And then he went ring around the rosy on it.
3: He just ragdolled him.
2: He did, and I thought the dude was dead, but he wasn't, thank God. Here's a witness.
4: Everyone's bison.
5: Look out, bison!
4: soon as the bison stood up, the grandfather's like, no, we're out of here. For whatever, the bison, who was still like 50 to 100 feet away, just charged them. The grandfather eventually got hooked, got tossed into the air. They were doing the right thing. They were just bad luck. When he was down on the ground, after things were settling down a little bit, I said, hey, you know, as a former U.S. Army paratrooper, I give that landing like a 9.5 out of 10. And he's like, well, if you just caught me 5 years ago, I could have done better. Mm-hmm. So he was jovial, trying to make light of his pain, but he was obviously in a lot of pain.
2: Man, when he's going, can you imagine the panic?
1: No.
2: Panic.
1: You think you're dead.
2: Yeah. You do. The man ran by the trees to escape, got out of the tree, blah, blah, blah, has a broken leg. Undergoing surgery, expected to recover soon. I can't believe it wasn't more than that.
3: So, but what's crazy, if you watch the beginning of the video, he's in the background taking photos, and it looks like he's standing next to a lady, right?
2: Yeah.
3: And then when they both disappear behind the trees, I never saw her again.
2: She climbed that some bitch.
3: Right, so, it's I felt like it was a magic trick, because all of a sudden, here's the bison and this dude doing laps, and I'm like, where did she go?
0: Yeah.
3: Because wherever she's hiding, he clearly is not, and then just absolutely catapulted.
0: Yeah. Unbelievable.
3: And all I could hear was like the when Goofy used to fall.
0: Yeah. Yeah.
3: Or like go off the ski ramp or back in the I picture that guy making that noise as he's getting catapulted.
2: And he's going around. He's going around. I'm like, keep running, man.
3: Like the Benny Hill.
2: Keep running in circles because you're going to get sick of it. But that old dude was running fast, man. Wasn't enough, though.
3: Was that not the definition of fight or flight?
2: Yeah,
3: that guy chose flight. Let's go.
2: He hasn't
3: run that fast since 2009.
1: He was running for his life.
3: He really was.
2: Man.
3: Can you imagine if he had died? Like, what a weird thing. Yeah. You're taking a picture going, wow, look at that bison.
0: Yeah.
3: 20 seconds later, he runs you over and you're dead and you never saw it coming.
2: I know. Nope. And the bison's just like rolling around the dirt and he looks over and he's like, I don't like that guy. Yeah. I'm going to go get him.
1: It's awesome. What do you think the bison said to his buddies when he got back to the herd?
0: Man, did you see that guy just flung in the air? Let's go have a cigarette.
2: Yeah. He looked like a smoker.
0: Yeah, of course. Yeah. Bison. He was
4: sauce
0: pissed.
4: It up, baby.
1: Sauce it up.
0: Yeah, sauce it up.
5: It's time for Fan 5 on the Power Trip.
0: Hell yeah, man.
3: Let's go, Circa.
2: Let's go.
0: Yeah, Circa's the best. Your Twins beat the Angels 4-2. They are one game back of a 500 record. They go into the All-Star break at 48 and 49. They will battle the Cubs on Friday at 7:05.
2: Yeah, I talked to Gary Shelton.
0: Gary?
3: That is his brother.
0: Oh.
3: Gare Bear.
0: Gary. He did that Larry show, right?
3: Yeah.
0: Gary.
2: Gary's first name.
3: Derek.
2: Derek. I said, hey, did you have a good first half of the season?
6: I think we definitely have. I mean, I think it's a situation where early in the season with the new staff, we needed to take a look at guys in certain situations in certain spots. I think we're kind of settling into where our roster is. I mean, we'll continue to look to upgrade it, but overall, we're pleased with how everybody has adjusted to the movement that we've had.
2: What about Buxton? When's he going to be back?
6: I'm not going to say Friday for sure.
2: Okay.
6: I would say I hope within either the Chicago or Cleveland series. Let's see how he gets through the break, you know, the rest and where he's at. I mean, fortunately, he and I are going to be together for the next 2 days so we can have some conversations. You know, I can actually watch the stuff that he's doing and we'll kind of go from there.
2: Thanks, Gary.
0: Thanks, Gary. The home run derby is tonight. Kyle Schwarber is the favorite on DraftKings.
3: Why don't I take the top six and you get the bottom two? We'll bet.
0: No.
1: Ooh, ouch.
0: I'll take the top two. You can have the rest.
3: Nah, I'm done gambling.
0: Hogs?
2: No.
3: Till we go to Circa.
0: Yeah, man.
3: Then I'm back in.
0: The All-Star game is tomorrow in Philly. Dylan Cease and Christopher Sanchez will pitch and be the starting pitchers for the 2026 MLB All-Star game.
2: It's dirty.
0: It's dirty?
2: Okay. Dirty Sanchez.
0: Oh, got it. the Twins drafted Von Lackey with the number third pick.
2: The number third?
0: The number three pick. The third overall pick. In the MLB draft.
2: Did they use their right finger?
0: Yep. You guys are...
3: Do you think you make more mistakes when I'm here?
1: Yeah. Oh, yes. Yeah, 100%.
3: Yeah. You feel the pressure, so you crumble under the pressure?
0: Yeah.
1: I don't think he made a mistake when I was with you guys on Thursday.
2: No.
0: Yeah. And if they're flawless, you can go brawless. The LaMelo Ball press conference is tomorrow at 11 a.m. Hawk will be there.
2: What is it again?
0: The LaMelo Ball press conference.
2: Yeah, I can't wait.
0: Yeah. They also signed Isaiah Evans to a four-year, $9.3 million deal, which the first 3 years are fully guaranteed.
2: Did he play for us last year?
0: No, he was drafted 33rd overall out of Duke. So, yeah.
2: Sweet. Can't wait.
1: When's the LeBron press conference?
0: I don't know. I think he's going to end up in Miami.
2: Miami?
1: Miami? Yeah.
2: The hell? I thought he was going to Cleveland.
0: I don't know.
2: Where the hell is he going? Miami. I wish he'd just shut up.
3: Could you maybe see him going to Miami, possibly Cleveland?
0: Yeah.
3: Maybe Golden State.
0: Yeah.
3: You heard it here first, July 13th. Power to the Morning Show. 735.
0: The Open Championship will take place this Thursday at Royal Birkdale Golf Club in Southport, England.
3: And, of course, I got that. Some tickets in Vegas because you have to have tickets, and I will keep them to myself this time on Wednesday.
7: Was it Kurt Bills?
3: Mm-hmm. Thank you. Did you get Kurt welcome.
0: Bills? Did you not, get Kurt
3: I'm not,
0: Bills?
3: I'm not telling you.
7: Was it Kurt
3: I'm not
7: Bills?
3: Gonna tell you who
2: Come
3: I,
2: on, tell Pat.
3: I'm not going to tell you who I'm
0: Did
3: betting
0: you get
3: on.
0: Wendell?
3: Until, I'm not telling you until after Rosie picks.
8: Thanks. Barry Keoghan.
3: I did not take
0: will be
3: Barry
0: on the
3: Keoghan.
0: Stream with us on Wednesday.
3: Very convenient.
0: Rosie.
1: Rosie. Is he still on the mend?
2: Yeah.
3: Hmm.
2: Yeah. Yeah. Did you guys see that Gable Stevenson knocked the piss out of that guy?
1: Oh, God. I watched it live. It was awesome.
2: He knocked the piss out of that guy.
0: I didn't see
2: Unbelievable,
0: it.
2: Man.
3: Was he favorite or the dog?
1: He was the favorite.
3: He was the favorite.
2: Yeah. But it was his first time, man.
1: His first UFC debut. I love the fact that he came out and was just throwing kicks.
2: Just throwing kicks, man. And they were devastating kicks.
1: Just trying to show him that, like, hey, I'm not just a...
2: Not just a wrestler.
1: Not just a wrestler, not just throwing hands.
2: Man.
3: So help me out with this, guys, because you guys like combat sports and UFC way more than I do.
2: Sure.
3: The Twitter reaction to the McGregor fight was basically, not only is this damaging to McGregor's long-term legacy and brand... But there were people saying this might be the end of UFC gambling, that people were so pissed at maybe whether or not things were hidden in terms of previous injuries.
0: He was hurt,
3: but whether McGregor actually was hurt or whether they knew how much they... It's just like, are we even completely transparent on how these guys are walking into the ring? Because that was the Twitter response was, did we just get scammed? Not just in terms of the actual fight, but...
2: That's been dampened. That's been dampened now.
3: Okay.
2: Because there's been a video of.
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22: Your 7 Port of the Fan regional weather for today, mostly clear conditions. Overnight low on 73 tonight. Tomorrow, sunny, warm again. High near 97 tomorrow. 71 tomorrow night. The low Wednesday, partly cloudy. High of 93 on Wednesday. And for Thursday, partly cloudy conditions. South-southeast winds on Thursday around 15. Thursday's high of 91. That's your 7:40 the Fan regional weather.
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25: Teams with 6 players chosen. However, Shohei Ohtani is skipping the festivities to get treatment on his knee. The Home Run Derby is tonight. The Phillies' Christopher Sanchez and the Blue Jays' Dylan Cease will be on the mound to start tomorrow. Conor McGregor will have surgery following his UFC.
26: 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The games light up. 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

time tonight here on Westwood One Sports. He's Brad Evans. I'm Pat Boyle. And we are brought to you by BetMGM. Make it legendary. Download the app today. 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Hour number three of this Monday night shindig kicks off right now, and you can watch the show live on YouTube. Just search BetMGM tonight and hit that subscribe button. 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Our talk and text line to join the show, 310-840-4910. Been a great show so far, debating if it's title or bust for the LA Rams this season. Now that it looks like Aaron Donald coming out of retirement looks more like a reality than just a hope and a dream. Also, we gave out our home run derby picks and predictions. We'll have you covered throughout the derby, so keep it right here. Keep it locked in with us. Don't go anywhere. We'll make sure that we keep you up to date on all the biggest swings, home runs, and updates going on throughout the competition. We talked to Chris McPherson, who covers the Philadelphia Eagles for PhiladelphiaEagles.com.